0: have been 8 cases, including 3 deaths of the virus on the cruise ship. Several Canadians have been told to isolate after coming into contact with infected passengers. On the war front, Britain's defense ministry is deploying a warship to the Middle East to join a potential mission to protect commercial ships in the Strait of Hormuz once hostilities end. Quebec's leftist sovereigntist party is drawing inspiration from New York City's Democratic Socialist Mayor Zoran Mamdani. Some 350 members are gathered in Montreal today to adopt positions on the cost of living, affordability, and wealth redistribution. And police in Ottawa say a 2-year-old child has died after being pulled from the Ottawa River. From the Canadian Press, I'm Naira Ahmed.
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3: Happy Saturday night. Very, very busy show to get to. Again, thanks if you just missed it. Seth Payne from Sports Radio 610 down there in Houston was fantastic. Talking Texans football. Big year for CJ Stroud. We're going to talk some Celtics basketball. We're going to find out what is going on, what the offseason is going to look like. That's coming up in the third hour, next hour. We'll talk to Gary Washburn of the Boston Globe, one of the greats. Between now and then, we're going to find out if headlines stuck, see if we can guess NFL offseasons. And if you have not heard the greatest question ever at an introductory press conference, one where everybody's supposed to be friendly and shaking hands and babies and kissing babies and shaking hands and all that, that an hour from right now, coming up, 9 o'clock on the East Coast, 8 o'clock here in the Midwest, the best question ever asked at an introductory press conference. And it happened in Canada. We'll get to that. But what is up with Draymond Green? All right. Draymond Green, 4 NBA championships. Draymond Green going to the Basketball Hall of Fame when his career is over. Draymond Green, one of the great defensive players the game has ever seen. Got into like 8 beefs, 8 battles with people this week. And I don't quite get it. And it started when he was on a podcast. And it feels like he was taking a shot at his head coach in Steve Kerr.
4: As much as he's done for me in basketball, a part of me think he's hindered me in my career and what I could have become. You know, when KD came from 2016 on, I have not had a play in our playbook, not a single play that we run for me in our playbook since 2016. But if you're going to take one gripe and not be able to move past it for all the other things, then you're shallow as a person. That says more about you as a person than it does about Steve or whoever else in that instant. You got to take the good with the bad, man.
3: Excuse me?
4: As much as he's done for me in basketball, a part of me think he's hindered me in my career.
3: Listen, Draymond Green, I won't explain it. How about this? Austin Rivers, former first-round pick. Austin Rivers was at Duke, played in the NBA for, what, 6-7 years, whatever it is. Now he's an analyst. I think he does a pretty decent job. He heard this week. And had this to say about this statement from Draymond.
4: As much as he's done for me in basketball, a part of me think he's hindered me in my career.
3: About Steve Kerr. Here's Austin Rivers.
5: You have the delusion, the non-wherewithal, the irony of you saying I'm part of the biggest bailout in NBA history. Draymond, you are the luckiest basketball player I think I've ever seen, especially in modern day history. Let's talk about that. You were drafted to a franchise with the Hall of Fame front office, Bob Myers, Hall of Fame coach Steve Kerr, the greatest shooter of all time, and perhaps the top 5 player of all time, Steph Curry, Hall of Famer. One of the greatest shooters, top 5 shooter of all time, another Hall of Famer, Klay Thompson. The Swiss Army Knife himself, the guy who could do a little bit of everything on the floor, Andre Iguodala, another Hall of Famer. I know, keep up, it's a lot of talent. Not to mention one of the most lethal scorers of all time and arguably a top 10 player of all time, Kevin Durant, the same guy you chased off because of this, your mouth, you talk too much. And that's not even counting the plethora of talent around those guys. The Sean Livingstons, the Barbosas, the Andrew Wiggins, the Jordan Pools, who you also chased off. Cut it out. Draymond, you're the backpack jump shooter. You're the guy that everyone leaves open. No one guards you. There are hours and hours and hours of film of just you being left wide open. In fact, anybody can just YouTube or Google or watch any Draymond game ever, and he's open all game.
3: I love beefs. I love battles. I don't understand rap battles. I don't understand rap beefs, but I do love a good basketball beef. And Austin Rivers versus Draymond Green is one of my favorites. Draymond responding.
4: I just find it interesting that a guy who was the 10th pick in my draft, I was 35, who's on his second act, still on act one, he goes, Draymond, never been a scorer. Austin, you and I averaged the same amount of points in high school. I say high school because that's when you were at your best. And then in college, you know, he was still good. He was very featured at Duke. Because NBA careers, should he really talk about my NBA career? I'm still with my first team. He was gone from his first team in 2 years. The guy received the biggest bailout in U.S. history prior to President Trump bailing out the airlines when his dad gave him $42 million. And I tell him I have to die. I pray that I can give DJ $200 million or give Deuce $250 million. I pray that I can do that one day. I love how people just go take the 15 seconds that they want to take and make it a headline. But I really enjoy watching Austin Rivers be bewildered.
3: By the way, it wasn't 15 seconds. It was 28 seconds of him ragging on Steve Kerr.
4: As much as he's done for me in basketball, a part of me think he's hindered me in my career.
3: Well, the fact that there hasn't been a play run for Draymond Green since 2016 shouldn't shock anyone. Especially here we are in 2026. But everything Austin Rivers said about the career of Draymond Green and who was surrounding him, Austin Rivers is right. Like, Draymond Green has averaged more than 10 points per game. More than 10 points per game. Four times in his NBA career. Draymond Green has averaged 14 points per game once. That was his career high, 14 points per game. Draymond, there's a reason why they never ran plays for you. You're always the fourth or fifth scoring option on the floor when everybody is there. Let's see. I'm going to draw up this play. Hold on. I'm going to draw this play up for Steph. I'm going to run this play for Clay. I'm going to run this play for Kevin Durant. I know. Let's run it for Draymond Green. Now, this is not knocking Draymond Green's career. Not many people have four championship rings. Not many people are one of the all-time great defenders in the history of the NBA. Not many people ran the point forward position to a T. Draymond was a great passer. Draymond ran everything from the top of the key. You get it in down low to Draymond, it's probably not going up and in the hoop. It's probably going to find someone who's cutting, whether it's Steph, whether it was Clay on the outside. When they had Durant, you heard all the other names that Austin Rivers was mentioning there. Listen, Draymond Green has had a really good career. He's never going to win a title again if he stays in Golden State with the way this team is built. We've talked about that a number of times, and we can revisit that. We don't really need to, though, because Charles Barkley did. Draymond goes on the Inside the NBA pre-post game show, right? And Barkley's basically looking at him, and this is, what I'm learning about this, Draymond Green takes every single thing anyone ever says about him personally. Very, very personally. If Draymond Green is going to have his second act, now he referred to still being in his first act, but if Draymond Green is going to have a second act and it's more than just his podcast, if it's going to wind up being a recurring role on Inside the NBA or ESPN or NBC or whatever it is, he's going to have to learn to be the butt of a joke, to take a little criticism, to not be so angry when someone calls him out or discusses something. Here's Charles Barkley talking about the end of the Warriors dynasty as it is right now, because it is, in fact, with 37-year-old Steph, 36-year-old Jimmy, and 36-year-old Draymond, it's over.
2: Well, it's over for the Warriors.
4: There you go.
2: I mean, no disrespect.
4: But disrespect is.
2: No disrespect.
4: It ends
2: for every old team. You have your run. You get old. Y'all let Clay go. You and Steph on the backside of y'all careers. It just passed you by. Y'all had one of the greatest runs ever. If you think you're not in the playoffs, you're not going to make, you think you're going to get healthier for next year, you're just going to get older. That's no disrespect. You guys had one of the greatest runs of all time. If you want to compete, you're going to have to leave there. If Steph wants to compete, he's going to have to leave there.
6: Mm.
2: You're going to have to make that decision.
6: What if they bring the right pieces in?
2: They can't bring the right

0: stage in your career, you're not winning a championship with three guys in their late 30s. Look at Oklahoma City. The oldest main piece of the Oklahoma City Thunder is SGA, and he's 27. Look at the Spurs. Maybe it's not their year. Maybe it is their year. I don't know. They're all 25 and under. I think De'Aaron Fox is the oldest main piece. It's not Castle. It's not Vassell. It's not Wemby. Wemby's like 22. I don't think what Charles Barkley is saying is disrespectful. But then Draymond Green took it to a place it did not have to go, and he made it personal.
1: Always is. Sports, listen, sports are for young people. You hope to have a great long career, but sports, nobody wins when they're 37, 38.
2: But you said what you said. I didn't want to hear if he believes what you're talking.
3: Yeah, I mean, I think the goal is just to not look like you in the Houston Rockets uniform.
1: Yeah.
3: Is ultimately the goal for us. Like, we don't want to.
1: What does that look like?
3: Did you see it?
1: I'm just asking.
3: I saw it. I mean, so, you know, we're always going to try to compete. When you win championships, yeah, the goal will always be to try to reach that level. Can we get back to that level? Listen, to your point, Jimmy's going to miss a lot of next year. Moses is going to miss a lot of next year. That's $70 million. $75 million of $160 million payroll. So it's going to be tough. But make no mistake about it, the goal will always be to compete at a championship standard level.
0: Can we go back to the point where he took a shot at the Hall of Famer?
1: Always is. Sports, listen, sports are for young people. You hope to have a great long career, but sports, nobody wins when they're 37, 38.
2: But you said what you said. I didn't want to hear if he believes what you're talking.
3: Yeah, I mean, I think the goal is just to not look like you in the Houston Rockets uniform.
1: Yeah.
3: Is ultimately the goal for us. Like, we don't want to.
1: What does that look like?
3: Did you see it?
1: I'm just asking.
3: I saw it.
0: All right. See, again, this is Draymond Green making everything personal. Like, you can't I understand that you have this ego and you had a lot of titles and you had a lot of wins. And you're Draymond Green. You're worth hundreds of millions of dollars. Your podcast has a lot of people who listen to it. You're Draymond Green. You got a good, probably have a really good media career, if you want one, when you do hang it up in the NBA. But to go after Sir Charles, one of the greats of all time for his time in Houston. Let's just look at what his time was in Houston, all right? In 96-97, he was an all-star. He averaged 19-14-5. And then injuries did start to hit, but he averaged 15-12 and then 16-12. In the final year, he only played 20 games because he was hurt. He averaged 15-11. He's 36 years old. That's the age Draymond Green is right now, by the way. Don't forget the brand of basketball that gets played today versus what Charles Barkley did in Philly, Phoenix, and eventually Houston. Come on now. The toll that brand of basketball takes on a 36-year-old man versus whatever this regular season brand of basketball we get now, give me a break. It's like, that's an old 36. Draymond's an old 36, but Chuck, that last year when his body was broken, his back, everything, is an old 36 right there. I mean, for his time in Houston, Charles Barkley averaged 16 points, 12 boards, 4 assists. Draymond Green's never averaged more than 14 points per game. And this goes back to Steve Kerr knew that. And that's why Steve Kerr never drew a play up for you in 10 years.
3: As much as he's done for me in basketball, a part of me think he's hindered me in my career.
0: And why in the world are we picking fights with Steve Kerr and Charles Barkley? You want to fight with Austin Rivers? Fine, whatever. Rivers gave you a fair assessment, and then you turned it personal into where he was drafted, where you were drafted. I'm going to bet you right now, and we'll close with this. I will bet every dollar I have, which isn't much. If Draymond Green was drafted 10th, where Austin Rivers was drafted, he doesn't have a tenth of the career that he had in Golden State. He got paired with the great backcourt, the greatest shooting backcourt in the history of the NBA. You have the greatest shooter of all time.

0: time and one of the top five great shooters of all time. Look, Klay could have been a number one on some team. Klay was, I mean, you talk about the great shooters in the history of the NBA. Top 10, Steph is one. You can fill out the rest of your 10, but you better include Klay Thompson. Because he was that good when the Splash Brothers were at their peak, And Draymond was there. But they weren't winning championships because of Draymond Green. They were winning championships because of Steph Curry and Klay Thompson and Steve Kerr. And to have Dre on that team was a nice piece. But do not disrespect Steve Kerr or Charles Barkley because you were gifted the Splash Brothers. I don't get it. Draymond versus everybody. Coming up on the other side, how well do we know NFL off seasons? I like to think that I do, but we're going to run it through a quiz of 3, 4, 5 teams. We'll hit that next on Westwood One Sports.
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0: Happy Saturday night to you. Thanks for listening. If you're checking us out on Sirius XM Channel 375, one of the hundreds of radio stations carrying this program, and all of Westwood One Sports, also the Westwood One app. You can also tell your smart speaker, hey, Alexa, play Westwood One Sports, and she will do it. Or Siri, or whatever your Google. Do you talk to your Google? Do you say, hey, Google? I don't even know. See, I'm worried if I say, hey, Google, play Westwood One Sports, then my phone will bring up Westwood One Sports and just start playing it. And then I'd have to hear me as I'm trying to talk. Coming up, the greatest introductory press conference soundbite ever. That's in 40 minutes. Make sure you're listening at the top of the hour for this. And it comes to us from north of the border. But we all like to think we know the NFL. That's what I talk with my friends mostly about. National Football League is what concerns America more than anything. Hell, Thursday here on Westwood One Sports, we have a schedule release show. Is that right, Stuart? We have a whole show dedicated to the schedule release.
22: I mean, it is one of the moments that we look forward to in the offseason. We kind of make our plans for the fall based off of this day and where the schedule lies. So
0: I love the NFL, man. The NFL controls everything. It's ridiculous. Like, the schedule release could be literally just an upload. You know, like, okay, boom, NFL.com, boom, here's everything. But we love the NFL so much. We turn that and a draft, which could be literally a group text and none of us would need to know about it. It could just be a 32-team group text. I pick this guy. Okay, I pick this guy. But we make it into a three-day event with a red carpet welcome, and I love it. And with all that being said, we like to all think we know a thing or two about the NFL. I don't know anything more about the NFL than you do, or your buddy, or your brother, or your sister. So I want to see if I can guess. I had Stuart ask ChatGPT three headlines for NFL teams in the offseason. We'll see how many teams we can get through. We're not going to get through all 32. For the record, I do not know what team Stewart has picked. I do not have any idea what he asked ChatGPT. So with that, and if our producer Laura Jimenez can give us some NFL music, maybe. Oh, the budget, the production. This is really Black and Abdallah production budget, isn't it, Laura?
23: Oh, yeah.
0: We don't have one on the weekend. We don't get one on the weekend. All right, Stuart, let me see if I can guess the three major storylines from ChatGPT for some NFL teams. Where are we going first?
22: All right, let's start with the Baltimore Ravens.
0: Ooh, okay. Let my brain work. First biggest storyline, number one biggest storyline, new head coach, Harbaugh out, and they bring in, the Chargers defensive coordinator is now the head coach there. I have to imagine the coaching change is headline number one or one of the top three.
22: It is headline number one, the Jesse Minter era begins.
0: Yes, my guy Jesse Minter, okay.
2: Correct, boy wonder.
0: Number two headline for the Ravens. God, losing a center doesn't feel like it would be a gripping headline. Lamar's contract. Is Lamar Jackson? Show me the money. Is Lamar's contract one of the top headlines?
22: Lamar is not on the list of the top three headlines.
0: Okay, give me one more shot here, and then you'll just have to tell me what else is big with Baltimore. It's not replacing Tyler Linderbaum. That's such a, I mean, it's a center. It's big for Mendoza in Vegas, but it's not a huge headline. How about, all right, fine. I'm just going to go with it. Replacing Tyler Linderbaum.
22: It is not replacing Tyler Linderbaum.
0: All right. What are the top three headlines besides Jesse Minter taking over for the Ravens? What are their three offseason headlines?
22: Okay. Number two is Trey Hendrickson signing.
0: Yeah, the whole Max Crosby deal. I thought, can a headline be the guy who didn't get traded? I guess Trey Hendrickson and keeping the picks is a good one. Yep, my brain did work on that one. And what's the third one?
22: I don't think you're going to get this one. New uniform unveil. For the first time in decades, Ravens officially unveil a new uniform set.
0: Yeah,
22: I wouldn't have gotten that either.
0: I was not going to get the new Ravens uniforms. All right, one out of three. If this was baseball, I'd be a Hall of Famer. All right, next team, as we're guessing three headlines, the top three headlines, according to ChatGPT, for NFL teams in the offseason.
22: Okay, let's go with the Washington Commanders.
0: Washington Commanders, what did they do in this offseason? Debo's gone. They're waiting on Ayuk. Daniel's healthy. Okay. Cliff Kingsbury gone. New offensive coordinator. That's got to be one of the top three.
22: It is not one of
0: what?
22: The three
0: Are
22: headlines.
0: Are you kidding?
22: Not.
0: What is it, new uniforms?
22: No. Not new uniforms either. This is all player specific. It is
0: okay.
22: All player
0: specific. All right, all right, all right. Give me another one here. God, it's not the running back, because they bring in Catron Allen or whatever. Is it Jaden Daniels? Health, keeping Jaden Daniels healthy? Is that really it?
22: It is not Jaden Daniels. Really.
0: Who the hell else did they bring in? Well, is it the kid they drafted out of Ohio State, 7th overall?
22: It is not that either.
0: 0 for 3?
22: 0 for 3.
0: What are the three biggest headlines for the Washington Commanders?
22: Okay, number one is Laremy Tunsil's, and this is a quote, massive extension. I don't know how massive it was. I believe it was only like a small extension.
0: All right, you got to keep Daniels upright. I feel like that's correct adjacent, but I'll take the L.
22: Okay, number two is secondary support. Washington signed veteran quarterback Akello Witherspoon to a free agent deal.
0: What? You could ask 10 Commanders fans, and they wouldn't come up with that as a major headline. All right. I don't like this game so far.
22: No. Number three is the Scary 17 movement. The team has focused its marketing on offense, building around Terry McLaurin, reinforcing the status as the cornerstone of the franchise identity.
0: Okay, hang on a second here. The number one storyline is the marketing campaign around Terry McLaurin.
22: Well, sorry, I went 1 to 3, so that's number three. Tunsil's
0: that doesn't.
22: One.
0: But one of the big storylines.
22: It's one of the three, though. Yes,
0: is the marketing campaign behind Terry McLaurin, who got paid 2 years too late. A couple of years ago, Scary Terry was that. He was Scary Terry. Then he got paid last year, and he was injured Terry, and now he's getting older Terry. I believe. That Washington might regret that Terry McLaurin contract extension. And it's not because he's not a good receiver. I just don't think McLaurin is a top 15 receiver anymore, and you're paying him like he's one of the top receivers in the National Football League. I don't love the signing, the extension, because we're seeing it year one. He was hurt. It was kind of a waste of a year for Washington last year. Who else do they have to catch the football over there? I know they're waiting on Ayuk. We're all waiting on Brandon Ayuk, like they're waiting on A.J. Brown to go to New England. But I just don't know who Jaden Daniels is going to throw the football to. I'm telling you, the new offensive coordinator is a much bigger deal than the marketing campaign behind Scary Terry. All right. Two teams down. I've got one of the six headlines correct.
22: That's right.
0: You have really, really doing great here. Hey, right. Stu, I have a new idea for a bit we can try. Let's see how smart I am, and I'm not. We're guessing the top three headlines for NFL teams here in the offseason, and we've done the Ravens and the Ravens and Commanders.
22: Yeah.
0: What's our third team going to be, Stu?
22: How about the Minnesota Vikings?
0: God, I have a whole segment on the Vikings I want to talk about later. All right, number one, Kyler Murray has to be in the top three.
22: Yes, number one is Kyler Murray signing to the Ravens.
0: It's... And when we talked to Phil Mackey last week from Score North and the people you listen to out of the Twin Cities, people believe it is an actual quarterback battle between J.J. McCarthy and Kyler Murray. And there's a stat, like, when you talk about big-time throws, 20 yards down the field into tight windows or whatever, J.J. McCarthy was, like, 10th or 5th. It's just every other throw he struggled to make, anything short, intermediate, anything that needed touch. McCarthy's got a rocket, but you can't throw the fastball every single time. And the Vikings, who I'm going to talk more about later, it's a messed up. I mean, the Vikings were 9-8 last year. They were third in the NFC North, and they did it with Max Brosmer and JJ 9 McCarthy and Carson Wentz. If they can get average quarterback play with that defense, the Vikings can win the North. I know people think that's insane, but they were 9-8. The Lions were 9-8. The Packers were 9-7-1. And the Bears miraculously won the North. They were, 11-6 last year. The Vikings are not that far off, despite what people will tell you. Kyler is one. The firing of Kwezi Adofo-Mensah, the firing of their GM, has to be headline number two.
22: I would have thought that that would be the case, but it is. It is not. It is not.
0: What in the hell? Okay. It's not Javon Hargrave, who's now with the Packers. It's not. It's not. They just signed Juwan Jennings. It's not. It's not. Is it Juwan Jennings?
22: It's not Juwan Jennings.
0: Yeah, I didn't think. Okay. All right. What are the other two big headlines coming out of the Twin Cities?
22: All right, Caleb Banks drafted. Minnesota used a high draft pick on defensive lineman Caleb Banks, viewing him as a future anchor of Brian Flores' aggressive defense.
0: All right, so the one time I don't guess a draft pick, yeah. It is a draft pick, okay? Look, Flores' defense is kind of like, do you remember like a few years ago when Cliff Kingsbury was the head coach of the Cardinals and his offense with Kyler was so good in September and October? And then you got to November and December, and you're like, well, everybody figured it out, and the weather got cold. Flores' defenses last year got worse. When most teams' defenses get better. They were unbelievable in September and October with the weird alignments and the crazy Dom Capers blitzes. But then by the end, injuries hit. People figured out a lot of that stuff, and they weren't so great. But Caleb Banks should definitely help, and I think Flores' defense can be really nasty and hard to play against. And what's the other headline from Minnesota?
22: You're going to like this one.
0: No, I'm not. Stu, I have a feeling I'm not. If you bring up Anthony Edwards, what is the Minnesota headline?
22: All right. Adam Thielen farewell. In a sentimental move in March, the team celebrated Adam Thielen.
0: Get out of here.
22: With many interpreted his
0: "Shut up.
22: I gave it everything I had" comments as the end of his legendary journey with the franchise.
0: This is what ChatGPT.
22: It is.
0: The farewell. What did he take out a page in the Star Tribune up there?
22: Probably.
0: The farewell send off of Adam Thielen was a bigger storyline than the firing of the GM. I love this segment.
22: That's what AI is telling us. Yes,
0: this is the robots that are taking over the world. This is it. All right. Well, I got two out of nine. Right, two for nine.
22: Two for nine. Yeah.
0: Two for nine. I'm going to regroup tomorrow. We'll do this again tomorrow, okay?
22: We'll do another one tomorrow.
0: Yeah. Yep. Pick up three. Find three more teams. And again, I just had Stu ask ChatGPT, give me three headlines in the offseason for any NFL teams. And you have to make sure that they were right, because last week I asked a question to ChatGPT about the Raiders, and it brought up Geno Smith. So I was like, make sure ChatGPT knows. And apparently it's all about the marketing campaign for Terry McLaurin and Adam Thielen's send-off. But we'll do it again coming up tomorrow because, yes.
22: Don't forget the Ravens' new jerseys as well. That's also very, very important.
0: Oh, my God. The marketing campaign, the jerseys, and the send-off. We'll do it again tomorrow. We'll be on the same time, 7 to 11 tomorrow night on the East Coast, 6 to 11 right here in the Midwest where I am, smack dab in the middle of the country in Des Moines, Iowa. Coming up, did it stick? I haven't talked to you since last Sunday. There were headlines. Stuff happened in sports, not in sports. All week, did those headlines stick, and are they worth talking about here on a Saturday night? That's next. Mike Wickett with you, Westwood One Sports.
1: Patrick Mahomes, ACL tear late last year. No playoffs in KC for the first time in 12 seasons. But now, Andy Reid says the three-time Super Bowl MVP is on track for OTAs. Could Mahomes really be 100% by week one? Westwood One Sports.
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13: Tomorrow, second round action is in full swing in the Stanley Cup playoffs after a dominant bounce-back performance in Buffalo. The Canadiens head home tied at one game apiece. Then, Mitch Marner's hat trick led the way for Vegas to take a 2-1 edge in the series. Now Anaheim looks to tie things up in Game 4. You just have to watch the Stanley Cup playoffs. 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
23: From the National Newsroom of the Canadian Press, I'm Lisa Laporte. The World Health Organization gave an update today on the hantavirus outbreak aboard a Dutch cruise ship that's killed three people. The ship is en route to Spain's Canary Islands, and World Health Organization Director Tedros Adhanom Ghebreyesus issued a direct message to area residents saying public health risk is low. Here's U.S. Centers for Disease Control's Dr. Maria Van Kerkhove.
24: Right now, there's nobody on board that has any symptoms, including passengers and crew. That's great news.
23: 10 Canadians are now connected to the hantavirus outbreak. Federal officials report three more people, two from Alberta and one from Ontario, may have had contact on a flight with someone who was infected. Canada's chief public health officer says the overall risk to the general population in connection with this outbreak of the hantavirus is low. Canada is doubling down on its work to reunite Ukrainian children stolen by Russia. Foreign Affairs Minister Anita Anand is co-chairing a Monday coalition meeting in Brussels, where she says countries will discuss how new funding can help to alleviate problems in identifying and contacting children who were kidnapped. Governor General Mary Simon saw herself as someone who could build bridges between people living in Canada and with the monarchy itself. In her almost 5 years in the role, Simon says she's proud of the chance she was given to forge relationships with people across Canada. She's got just 1 month left in her term, having served as the vice regal for both Queen Elizabeth and King Charles since July 2021. One person is dead and a dozen others injured after a plane hit a person at Denver International Airport.
25: Seconds after aborting its takeoff roll and slamming on the brakes, the crew of Frontier Flight 4345 called the control tower.
26: There was an individual walking across the runway.
25: The audio from ATC.com.
26: We've got smoke in the aircraft. We're going to evacuate on the runway.
25: Emergency slides were deployed and passenger Andrew Garcia captured video of the scene.
27: Everybody get away from the aircraft.
25: Jim Ryan, ABC News.
23: And an East Vancouver community is rallying around a feline folk hero. Nigel the cat was accused of being a nuisance by a neighbor who says he was coming to their home and begging for food. Others in the community are firmly Team Nigel, and a growing shrine of artwork in support of the free-roaming cat has cemented the cat's status as a local celebrity, according to neighbor Christopher Duschak.
28: That culture around here is both online and like on that post, like all the artwork that people are putting out, he's basically like the neighborhood superhero.
23: Nigel now has his own Instagram fan page and is a top-rated attraction on Google Maps. This is the Canadian Press. In sports, the Carolina Hurricanes seek to continue their unbeaten run in this year's NHL playoffs by completing a second-round sweep of the Philadelphia Flyers tonight. The Hurricanes have won 7 straight to start the postseason. Elsewhere, Minnesota hosts Colorado. The Avs lead that series 2-0. The Toronto Blue Jays are at home to the Los Angeles Angels this afternoon in the second game of their 3-game series in Major League Baseball. Toronto took the opener 2-0. The NFL and referees agree on a new 7-year collective bargaining agreement that avoids a potential work stoppage and use of replacement officials. The deal runs through the 2032 season. The league started the onboarding process for replacement officials last month because negotiations weren't progressing. And Canada's Félix Auger-Aliassime fell in straight sets today in the second round of the Italian Open. From the Canadian Press, I'm Lisa Laporte.
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0: Happy Saturday night. Getting ready to watch the Oklahoma City Thunder go up 3-0 on the Lakers right now. That one's about to tip off from Los Angeles. Thanks for hanging out, listening to us on Sirius XM, Channel 375, one of the hundreds of radio stations carrying Westwood One Sports tonight, and also the Westwood One app. You can tell your smart speaker, hey, Alexa, play Westwood One. Coming up in 19 minutes, the greatest soundbite ever at an introductory press conference, where everyone's supposed to be friendly and nice and fun, and it did not go that way up north of the border. But we do this show, Westwood One Sports Night, with me, Mike Wickett, on Saturday nights and Sunday nights, wherever you may be, 7 to 11 Eastern Time, 6 to 10, right here smack dab in the middle of the country in the Midwest. I'm in Des Moines, Iowa. So between Sunday night and then Saturday afternoon or late evening, early evening, a lot of stuff has happened. So we do a segment called Did It Stick? Is the news cycle so fast that we just miss stuff that's worth talking about? Laura, if we could get a little music, a little Black and Abdella production underneath. Doesn't matter what it might be. Just a little bit of music. There we go. Stu's going to feed me 5 headlines. Let's see if these headlines stuck all week long.
22: All right. We got Timothy Chalamet. He skipped the Met Gala this week to go to a Knicks game.
0: I want to bring in Laura Jimenez, who I found out refers to Timothy Chalamet as Timmy.
6: Timmy.
0: Is this a big deal, Laura, that he skipped the Met Gala, something I have zero interest in, for a Knicks game, which I do have actual interest in?
6: No, it's not a big deal. It's important that he went to, let him go to a basketball game. Who cares about the Met Gala? The Met Gala comes every year. Do the Knicks go to the playoffs every year?
0: No, they don't. That's exactly a really good point. That's a very, very good point. No, the Knicks don't go to the playoffs every year. 1 point for Laura. All right. What's the next story? By the way, has anybody seen that ping pong movie? What is it called? That he was nominated for? The reason, like, something, not Almighty. Not Bruce Almighty.
6: Wow, Bruce Almighty.
0: That's a Jim Carrey movie. And then there was a sequel with Steve Carell. What was that movie? Marty Supreme. I got to watch that. Maybe I'll watch that when I get off the air tonight. It obviously is good. Anyway, Stu, story number two.
22: All right. 76ers, they donate tickets to avoid them going to Knicks fans.
0: We talked about this last week on the show, and I'm glad it had some legs. And there were some prominent radio programs dogging Philadelphia for doing this. Now, they limited, I think, to the season ticket sellers or anybody who had a credit card with a Philadelphia or greater Philadelphia area banking account or address. They weren't letting Knicks fans in. And some people were really against this idea. I think it's fine. It's my party. It's who I want to be at my party. You guys ever thrown a party and you're like, no, I don't want you to come in? Or are you always just like, yeah, anybody can come in. Come destroy my house and my parents aren't home. No, you limit who comes into your party, and that's what the Sixers did. I do love the fact I never saw Joel Embiid buy anybody's tickets up. We talked about that ad nauseum last week. But I love the fact that the Sixers did it. I would have loved the fact if the Sixers would have won last night. I think I just wasted $15. I put money on the Sixers to win the whole series, but big $15 bet, banking on Joel Embiid's health. Now, that story kind of sticks because we're still talking about it. They got another one tomorrow. If they can get tomorrow, I mean, no one's ever come back from 3-0, but if they can get tomorrow, make it interesting. We'll see. What's next?
22: All right, we have Real Madrid players Fede Valverde and Aurelien Tchouaméni fined 500,000 euros each for getting into a fist fight in the locker room, which led to one player going to the hospital.
0: All right, here's one thing you're going to know about me, Stu.
22: I think I know where this is going.
0: I don't want to offend anyone. I don't give a rip about soccer. I don't care about soccer. And if you do, that's fine. All right, I'm not here to tell you your opinion is wrong. I've watched it. I grew up in the era of, like, the birth, you know, more kids were playing soccer than ever before. I'm 45. I don't care about soccer. Who were the players?
22: Fede Valverde and Aurelien Tchouaméni. They are two of the
0: Fede Wap? Is that what you said? I don't know. I just watched Freddie Mercury. I watched the movie Bohemian Rhapsody the other night and just saw that. Fought each other in the locker room?
22: Yeah, they got into a fist fight. It's been a bad season for them. They always have high expectations.
0: Are they relegated out of the Premier League?
22: No. They play in La Liga. They're Spanish.
0: Okay.
22: But Barcelona won the league, so basically.
6: Was that the only name of soccer you knew? You said Premier League, and that's like.
0: I know what the MLS is as well, Laura.
22: Okay.
0: All right. MLS? I've heard of La Liga. I didn't know it was its own league. I guess La Liga league, I'm assuming. I don't. No, that one to me did not stick, but I'm sure to probably a billion people who are soccer fans, that one definitely did stick. But to me, it did not stick.
22: That is very fair. How about Caitlin Clark? She is second in odds to win the WNBA MVP this season as the season begins this weekend.
0: She dropped 20 today. The Fever lost, and I think she was the fastest ever to X amount of points. That was like the big WNBA headline. I didn't even know the season started. I am in West Des Moines, Iowa, which is west of Des Moines, Iowa. And it is Caitlin Clark's hometown. And she went to the Catholic school down the street, which was the big rival of where my kids will go to high school, assuming we never leave here, and where my wife went. So my wife has a little bitterness towards Caitlin Clark because when she was on some national broadcast, like some other game, she dogged Valley High School, which is where my wife went, which was the big rival. But because she played at Iowa City, this whole state's in love with her. I'd still bet on Asia Wilson. I don't know if it's a good bet to bet on Caitlin Clark because she's coming off all those injuries last year. Every team is going to beat her up like they did her rookie season, which was just hard to watch sometimes because people were just... They literally, all they wanted to do was beat Caitlin Clark up. I would not bet on her to win MVP. I would bet on Asia Wilson to win the MVP. She's got like four of them, doesn't she?
22: It is multiple, I know. So, yeah. She is.
0: I mean,
22: it is an uphill battle for her.
0: Yeah. It's just, Asia's just so dominant. And I remember last year, about halfway through the season, people were like, what's wrong with Asia Wilson? And she went on a tear. So, that sticks. And the WNBA is back, and that's cool. And Caitlin Clark is still the driving force behind the league, no matter what anybody else wants to say.
22: All right, we have a Steelers GM, Omar Khan, admitting that he has no idea where Aaron Rodgers is right now.
0: I believe he said that to us here on Westwood One first. Didn't we have breaking news?
22: Yes.
0: We did have that. It's a story because every day people want to talk about Aaron Rodgers. And I know we're on in Pittsburgh on 93.7 The Fan. What's up, Steel City? Or is it 97.3? It's one of those two. But... here's my take on Rodgers not being around. It's May 9th. Who cares? It's May 9th. It's the voluntary thing. You telling me that Aaron Rodgers needs to be in camp to learn Mike McCarthy's system? He played in Mike McCarthy's system for 15 damn years. He won two MVPs in Mike McCarthy's system. He knows Mike McCarthy's system. If it was August and he wasn't anywhere to be found and it was training camp, that would be a big deal. Right now, the fact that the Steelers don't know where Aaron Rodgers is, not a big deal. It's May 9th. When we get to more important practices, That's when it matters the most. I'm sure he's been texting with DK Metcalf. I'm sure he's been texting with Michael Pittman Jr. I'm sure he's been texting with Mike McCarthy. Rodgers is coming back. He will be there. I don't understand why we do this every year. Like, everyone's shocked. Oh, hey, it's the middle of April. No one knows what Aaron Rodgers' future is. We don't need to know. It doesn't matter. He'll be a Steeler this year. You got any more?
22: I have one more for you. Oh. Johnny Manziel, he pivots to boxing as he will take on social media influencer Bob Menery.
0: Who?
22: I said the same thing when I saw the name.
0: Laura's cooler than you and me. Let's see if our board operator, Laura, knows who this person is. What's the guy's name?
22: Who? Bob Menery.
0: Bob Menery? Laura, do you know who that is?
6: No idea. Who is that man?
0: Who is Bob Menery?
6: Never heard of him.
22: Let's do a quick Google search.
0: Oh, you don't even know still.
6: No.
22: That's why I know. I have no idea. I thought I was just out of the loop, but apparently not.
0: I'm guilty of watching pretty much every one of Jake Paul's fights. And I'm sorry to admit that I've watched every one of Jake Paul's fights.
6: Ew.
0: Because they're not fights. They're jokes. The best one was when Anthony Joshua broke his face, because he's always been fighting dudes who are in their late 40s or 50s or not really good boxers anymore. Or didn't he fight Nate Robinson from the Knicks a while back? Like, Jake Paul is an insult to boxing. I know he wants to be a boxer, and he's not a real boxer. He's an influencer, and he's a hell of an influencer, and he's a hell of a marketer, and he gets people like me to sit down and watch his fights, and he makes money for Netflix, and he fills his pockets, and good on you. But anyone who describes Jake Paul as a boxer is an idiot. Now, that being said, look at the influence he just had on Johnny Manziel. Johnny Manziel is apparently going to fight now. I have no idea if Johnny Manziel can fight, but I guarantee you this. The day before, the day of, and the day after that fight, whenever it is, as long as it's properly placed, meaning not interfering with a football game, as long as that fight, air quote fight, is properly placed, we'll all be talking about it. Everyone on Westwood will be talking about it, just like the Mike Tyson exhibition fights, the Jake Paul fights. We are all... What's the next one? We get Manny Pacquiao is going to fight again. Don't we get Maypac 2, which both dudes are in their 50s? Like, this is what we don't... Boxing sucks so bad right now that we are desperate for Johnny Manziel, 60-year-old Mike Tyson, and Jake Paul to fight. Actually, what if we got Johnny Manziel, Mike Tyson, and Jake Paul in the ring at the same time, making a triple threat match?
22: Ooh,
0: now, like okay, that. All right, call Netflix, let's go. Now we're talking. I'd pay to watch that, and throw a bear in there. Get Mike Tyson, Johnny Manziel, Jake Paul, and a grizzly bear, and put them in the cage, and let them fight, and the winner gets a belt. We'll just make it like the Netflix belt. But I'll probably watch the Johnny Manziel fight. It's probably going to happen. Do we know if he can fight? Do we have anybody? And who's the guy he's fighting? Do we ever find out who this influencer is?
22: Yes, Bob Menery is the golden voice of Buffalo Wild Wings, host of the Zapped podcast, and an Instagram star. He has 2.8 million followers on Instagram.
0: The guy that's the voice of the Buffalo Wild Wings Buffalo is fighting Johnny Manziel? That's the... How many tens of millions of people will watch that fight? He had better fight dressed as the Buffalo. I don't want to see him come out of that tunnel in just shorts and gloves with boxing shoes on, all right? He had better come out of that tunnel dressed as the Buffalo, or I'm not watching. I mean, I probably still will, but what's wrong with us?
22: What is wrong with it?
0: Oh, my gosh. But give me Johnny Manziel and a bear and Mike Tyson and Jake Paul. That would make my Saturday night. There it is, right there. All right, still to come, the best press conference question ever asked. It happened in Canada. It happened this week. And it is kind of awkward, so I'm going to kind of play it for you for sure. Maybe twice. Maybe two times. Who has the stones to do this? Also, RIP to three legends. We'll hit a lot of stuff. We'll hit you highs and lows next hour. It's Mike Wickett with you, Westwood One Sports.
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24: Now this update from the Canadian Press. The head of the World Health Organization is trying to reassure Spain's Canary Islands residents where passengers of the hantavirus-stricken cruise ship are expected to be evacuated early tomorrow. The WHO Director General has issued a direct message saying that the virus was not another COVID. There have been 8 cases, including 3 deaths of the virus on the cruise ship. Several Canadians have been told to isolate after coming into contact with infected passengers. On the war front, Britain's Defense Ministry is deploying a warship to the Middle East to join a potential mission to protect commercial ships in the Strait of Hormuz once hostilities end.
2: Quebec's leftist sovereigntist party is drawing inspiration from New York City's Democratic Socialist Mayor Zoran Mamdani. Some 350 members are gathered in Montreal today to adopt positions on the cost of living, affordability, and wealth redistribution. And police in Ottawa say a 2-year-old child has died after being pulled from the Ottawa River. From the Canadian Press, I'm Naira Ahmed.
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0: Hello on a Saturday night, wherever you are. Maybe you're listening to us in the continental United States. What's up, Hawaii and Alaska? Maybe you're listening to us in Canada. If you are listening to us in Canada, this is for you. Now, let me go around the room real quick here. See how well you know your Maple Leafs history. Stuart, our producer, how long has it been since the Maple Leafs won a Stanley Cup?
22: I know it's a while. I'm going to say 50 years.
0: All right. Laura, how long has it been since the Maple Leafs have won a Stanley Cup?
4: 32.
0: 60 years.
22: Wow.
0: 60 years since the Toronto Maple Leafs have won a Stanley Cup. And I won't lie, usually, unless it's my Detroit Red Wings, if Canada is in the Stanley Cup final, I find myself rooting for Canada over the U.S., especially if it's a team from Florida. What's up to all of our affiliates in Florida? I love you. But Toronto has not won a Stanley Cup in 60 years. And they missed the playoffs this year for the first time in 10 years. They did not make it to the Stanley Cup postseason. So this week, the Toronto Maple Leafs introduced their new general manager, John Chayka, who has, who at one point, I believe he was the Arizona Coyotes general manager. There were some improprieties that happened during one of the combines, I believe, getting ready for the NHL draft. And he breached his obligation to the club 5 years ago, the Coyotes, when he was their GM. He was talking to another team about a job, the Devils. He was talking to the Devils about a job while he was still under contract with the then Arizona Coyotes. When he got hired in Arizona, he is 26 years old, youngest GM ever. And obviously there was some maturity that had to happen and it didn't work out, so he got suspended. But he was just introduced as the new GM of the Maple Leafs. And one of the first questions that got asked of the president of the Toronto Maple Leafs. Now, again, I'm not going to claim to be a hockey expert, okay? That's not what I'm here for. I'm not here to tell you I know how the inner workings of the Maple Leafs work. But Toronto team president Keith Pelly was up at the podium, as was the head coach. And sitting next to him was the new GM, this John Chayka dude. All right. And I don't know all that much. I had to do a little digging. I had to learn about John Chayka. So he's 31 years old now, gets the job as the head coach of the general manager of the Maple Leafs. And this was a question asked by Toronto Sun columnist Steve Simmons.
12: Steve Simmons, Toronto Sun for Keith. You talk about the due diligence that you did on John prior to hiring him and now hiring him. In the past, say, 3 to 4 days, I have been in contact with about 20 people who work in the National Hockey League, many of whom are prominent names that we would all know. And of the 20 people I spoke to, one was supportive of John's hiring, and the other 19 thought it was a sham, to be perfectly honest. Words were used like con artist, liar, salesman. How did you come to a different conclusion that I was able to come to in a very short time?
13: I must have talked to different people.
12: That's it? Because world today is astounded by this announcement.
13: Okay.
12: And your response to that?
13: Is we've conducted due diligence, and it was deep due diligence. It was a thorough process, and I'm quite happy with where we've landed.
0: The balls on this guy to ask the question, and apparently doing digging on Steve Simmons, he is Canada's longest-serving sports columnist. He's been writing for the Toronto Sun and Post Media for nearly 40 years. He's covered the Olympics, Stanley Cup Finals, the Grey Cup, the Super Bowl, more than 50 world championship fights. He has won awards up there. The Queen, I don't know what this means. I'm assuming this is a big deal in Canada. The Queen Elizabeth Diamond Jubilee Medal in 2012. He was elected to the Canadian Football Hall of Fame in 2019. He was named the Sovereign Award winner in 2002 for coverage of horse racing, an eight-time winner of the Edward Dunlop Award for Excellence in Sports Writing. So this is not some shock jock podcaster looking to make a name for himself. This is a guy who has been Canada's Sports Writer of the Year before, coming in with that kind of a question.
12: Steve Simmons, Toronto's son for Keith. You talk about the due diligence that you did on John prior to hiring him and now hiring him. In the past, say, 3 to 4 days, I have been in contact with about 20 people who work in the National Hockey League, many of whom are prominent names that we would all know. And of the 20 people I spoke to, one was supportive of John's hiring and the other 19 thought it was a sham, to be perfectly honest. Words were used like con artist, liar, salesman. How did you come to a different conclusion that I was able to come to in a very short time?
13: I must have talked to different people.
12: That's it? Because the hockey world today is astounded by this announcement.
13: Okay.
12: And your response to that?
13: Is we've conducted due diligence, and it was deep due diligence. It was a thorough process, and I'm quite happy with where we've landed.
0: I don't know anything about John Chayka other than what I read this week, getting ready to play that soundbite for you. I don't know anything about Steve Simmons, the columnist who asked the question, other than what I just read off to you as I was getting ready for today's show. Bringing our producer, Stuart. Stuart, you've been in a number of press conferences in your life, as have I, but you have been in a number of press conferences covering, and you're in the New York media, so you obviously deal with some fierce competition to get quotes and headlines and all that is the New York media. Have you ever, in your career, been in a press conference with that kind of fire and vitriol coming from a sports writer?
22: Not only have I never been in a press conference like that, I don't know if I've ever heard a press conference like that. That is insane. Absolutely.
0: And don't
22: insane.
0: Forget, Stu, the guy that they're talking about, the guy that he's referring to as, quote, a liar, a con artist, a sham, and a salesman, is sitting in
22: right
0: front
22: there.
0: Of him. The look on his face and the look on the team president, Keith Pelley's face, is absolutely priceless. I've never heard, like, I've been in fiery press conferences. I've, you know, the coach and the reporter takes an angle the coach doesn't like, and you get the stare, the Belichick's two-word answers. We've all been in those in this industry. But never have I seen someone basically call the hire, because this was an introductory press conference. If you're not in the media, and the odds are you're not, an introductory press conference generally is, hey, what do you think of Toronto? Hey, what do you think the strengths and the weaknesses of the team are? Hey, it's softballs. It's a get-to-know-you time. It's not a you-hired-a-con-artist time of day. If you are in Canada and you are listening to us right now in Canada, I want to know what your thoughts are on this columnist asking that team president about that general manager in that manner. 310-840-4910. I know we're on in some cities in Canada. 310-840-4910. Because maybe this is just Midwestern American Mike thinking, aren't Canadians generally the nicest people on the planet? Like, aren't you people, and yes, I'll say you people, aren't you people generally nice and cordial and, you know, I could do a bad Canadian accent, probably offend you, no need to do it. But it just strikes me as odd that a Canadian columnist would, and I'm not saying he's wrong. I'm not calling Steve Simmons a liar. He probably made those phone calls. He probably texted or emailed or messaged or chat, whatever, with 20 different people in the hockey community. And he, I'm not calling him a liar. Maybe he got 19 responses of, it's a sham. He's a con artist. He's a liar. He's a salesman. Maybe all that happened. And if it did happen, fine. If it didn't happen, but if it did happen, that's great. But it's just so out of the norm for the situation. And I applaud him for asking the question. It just comes off as just one of those, wait, what did he say?
12: Steve Simmons, Toronto Sun, for Keith. You talk about the due diligence that you did on John prior to hiring him and now hiring him. In the past, say

0: Okay.
1: And your response to that?
0: Is we've conducted due diligence, and it was deep due diligence. It was a thorough process, and I'm quite happy with where we've landed.
2: He also went on during a podcast to say that there are reports of in his office. Okay, so this is from the reporter Steve Simmons speaking about the new GM of the Maple Leafs. And Bill Armstrong, now the general manager for the Utah Mammoth, took over in Arizona and confirmed this story when he took over for Chena when he was suspended and let go. In his office, he had six computer terminals, and it looked like he was a Wall Street trader. There was data on every screen. Bill Armstrong goes in for his first day of work, and he's trying to see how all of this works, said this reporter. Well, he's got one computer working in front of him, but he can't get the others to work. He's trying to figure out how to get the others working. So he calls the IT guy, who comes in and sees none of the other computers are set up. It was fake information on those screens. He had six computer terminals on his desk, and five of them were not working. What? So you're the GM of your organization, of the Arizona Coyotes, who's now the dude in Toronto, reportedly, allegedly, had six computer screens on his desk, and only one of them did anything? The others were just lock screens? It's kind of like back in the day. Do you remember when you could put up the fake spreadsheet during the NCAA tournament with a keystroke? So that way you could watch the NCAA tournament, and when your boss came around, you would hit the button, and then it would pop up with an Excel spreadsheet. Is that what he was doing when he was running the Arizona Coyotes? Is that serious? And that's the guy you just hired in Toronto. I think it's fantastic. I can't wait to watch the Maple Leafs grow. Because, again, the Maple Leafs have not won a Stanley Cup in 60 years. And they did not make the playoffs for the first time in a decade. They didn't make the postseason this year. And this is the guy they hired, the disgraced former GM of the Coyotes, who's now the GM of the Maple Leafs. He's 36 years old. Props to Steve Simmons for doing his due diligence and asking the question. I love that. Westwood One Sports, I'm Mike Wickett. Straight ahead, bad week for losing legends. Three of them. Three sports titans passed away this week. We'll talk about them all, and we'll definitely hear from one of them next on Westwood One Sports.
3: 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What's your team's toughest stretch, and where are the wins? 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
20: Here on a Saturday night, how are you? Coming up in about 20 minutes, we'll talk some Celtics basketball. What a weird week for the Seas, and it could be a very, very interesting offseason. We'll talk with Gary Washburn of the Boston Globe. That's coming up in about 22 minutes from right now, so stick around for that. You can always hit us up, 310-840-4910. I'm on Twitter, X, at Mike Wickett, two T's in Wickett. Give me a follow. We'll have some fun. It's been a pretty rough week. We lost some Titans in the world of sports this week. Three of the legends died this week, and wanted to do a touch on each of them. If you woke up today and you turned on your social media feed or this radio network or whatever it is, you learned Bobby Cox died, the longtime manager of the Atlanta Braves, passing away at 84. You know, I'm 45 years old. Those Braves teams in the 1990s, man, when I was at my teenage years, watching Bobby Cox get ejected over and over again, but Chipper Jones and Andrew Jones and those, I mean, those were really, really good Atlanta Braves teams who probably deserved more than one World Series. I mean, for as good as they were, like, they were like the Buffalo Bills, except they actually won a championship. Bobby Cox passed away at 84, had a stroke about 5 years ago, but eventually did regain the feeling on the side, the right side, where he had lost the feeling. I don't know the cause of death. I think just being 84, old age, probably had a lot to do with it. But Bobby Cox is a legend, man. Fourth winningest manager in the history of Major League Baseball. 2,504 wins. Only Connie Mack, John McGraw, and Tony La Russa have more regular season wins. He was ejected more than any other Major League Baseball manager in history. Bobby Cox was ejected 158 times during the regular season. And this is my favorite stat that I just found on Twitter today from Ryan Speeder or Spader. Bobby Cox was ejected from one out of every 158 games played by the Braves. Not during his time as the manager, rather the franchise's entire history dating back to 1876. I'll say that again without stuttering. Bobby Cox was ejected from one out of every 158 games ever played by the Braves, not during his tenure as manager, rather than the franchise's entire history, which predates the Milwaukee Braves back in 1876. That's incredible. He managed six Hall of Famers. It's five now. It'll be six. Andrew Jones, who won 10 gold gloves, is going to Cooperstown coming up this year, this summer. 14 straight division titles from 1991 to 2005. Won the 95 World Series. The first since they moved to Atlanta from Milwaukee in 1966. He was the manager from 78 to 81. Came back in 90. At one point, he was the GM of the squad, drafted Chipper Jones, Greg Maddux, Tom Glavine, Steve Avery, John Smoltz. I mean, you just think about the great teams of the 90s. It was those Atlanta Braves. And sadly, we lost Bobby Cox today at the age of 84. And that's not the only loss Atlanta took this week. Ted Turner died this week at 87. Ted Turner, of course, bought the Braves, bought the Atlanta Hawks in the 1970s. And if you're of my age, and I'm 45, I was born in 1981, graduated high school in 1999. If you are of my age, there were two teams. And I was living, when I was from 4 to 14, I was living in San Diego, California. And then I moved to Detroit, Michigan. Everyone goes San Diego to Detroit. But if you're my age, you could always turn on the TV. Not like today. You could turn on the TV and you would see two teams. You would always find one of two teams on. It was the Cubs on WGN and it was the Braves on TBS. And I watched a lot of Braves games growing up. And it was because of Ted Turner. He had a local TV station in Atlanta that he turned into TBS, put the Braves on there, that got TBS all over your cable packages, all over America. And that is when you got the exposure to the Braves like I did. Of course, Ted Turner also created CNN, WCW. The dude did a ton. He was a titan, not just in the sports world, but the media itself. One of the most important people in the history of media. We lost Ted Turner earlier this week at the age of 87. So just a double whammy there for Atlanta. And then heading up the East Coast, we lost one of the last great voices in baseball. Unfortunately, John Sterling, the legendary voice of the New York Yankees, passed away at the age of 87. You remember all of John Sterling's radio calls.
0: One on, two out, pitch is swung on and drilled. The deep right center, it is high, it is far, it is gone! The Bambino with two outs in the bottom of the ninth. He drills a game-tying two-run home run. Oh, the Bambino delivers big time.
20: I am not a Yankee fan. As a matter of fact, I'm a Yankee hater. I'm jealous of your 26 World Championships. As a fan of the Milwaukee Brewers, I'm jealous of your payroll and your 26 World Championships. But John Sterling, to you, is what Bob Uecker was to Milwaukee, or what Jack Buck was to St. Louis, or Harry Carey was to the city of Chicago. He was a voice. He was the voice of baseball when you were listening and you don't listen to transistor radios anymore. But that back in the day, you would listen to the radio and you would turn it on. For a generation, John Sterling, from 89 to 2024, he was the voice of the New York Yankees, the winningest franchise, you know, World Series, 26 of them, love them or hate them. They got numbers.
0: And we're tied at two. Here's Mark Teixeira. Breaking ball. Hit in the air to deep right. That ball is high. Mid is far. It is gone. Oh, Mark Teixeira sends a text message into the right field seats. You're on the Mark Teixeira.
20: I mean, even if you're not a Yankee fan, you have to appreciate the character, the originality, the lines. For all the home runs.
0: Here's a 3-1. Swung on, hit high in the air to left and deep. Back goes Ramirez. He's on the track. At the wall. She's gone. Georgie juice one. Jorge Posada drove one into the wind and over the left field fence.
20: I mean, it's legendary. You don't, and this is not a knock on the voices of baseball today. But something has changed. We don't get Ernie Harwell. We don't get that there's some soul missing. They're very professional. And these guys that do 162 games a year, it's an art. It is a grind. It is true professionalism. And I'm not knocking what they do. But there's no, like, I grew up in San Diego for 10 years. I was there listening to Jerry Coleman. You can hang a star on that one, baby. Like that. And every city has their guy. Kansas City has Denny Matthews. Again, Jack Buck, whatever your longtime voice of your baseball team was, the guys that do the job now, they're not cookie cutter, but they're professional. They don't go outside of the broadcast realm all that much. It just doesn't happen.
0: The pitch swung on, hit in the air to deep center. The air back, away back in deep center. It is gone. By Godzilla, Hideki Matsui, the sayonara kid, just lost one over the center field fence.
20: And there is no way I could do a play-by-play radio job the way that these guys are doing it now. But when you think about the voices of our past that have passed on, I mean, I haven't even mentioned Vin Scully. Like, how many people in L.A. grew up listening to Vin Scully call baseball games? Or in New York, where we have just lost the great John Sterling.
0: Swung on and hit high in the air to deep right. That ball is high. It is far. It is gone. Bernie goes boom. He drills a home run the short way in the right field seats. Burn, baby, burn. And the Yankees tie the ball game at one.
20: 5,420 regular season games, 211 playoff games. At one point, there was a streak. John Sterling, the voice of the Yankees, called 5,060 consecutive broadcasts. 5,060 straight games without missing one. That's Cal Ripken on steroids, but that comes out wrong when you're talking about baseball. That's amazing. That's an incredible streak. 5,060 and not to miss one. He stepped away. He came back. And he was the voice of those New York Yankees that, if you're not a Yankee fan, you probably hated hearing stuff like this.
0: The pitch swung on, hit high in the air, deep down the left field line. It is going to be gone. He's done it. A long, high drive down the left field line, just fair for a three-run home run. Alex Rodriguez has made Major League Baseball history, the youngest player ever to hit 500 home runs. An A-bomb from A-Rod.
20: I mean, I don't like the Yankees, but I love hearing these highlights, man. And it's sad to know that we lost another member of the longtime broadcasting community. And I might as well, if you're a Yankee fan and you're listening, you can have one more.
0: Stretch and pitch. Swung on and popped up again. Off third. Hayes has room. Hayes makes the catch. Yankees win. The Yankees win. The New York Yankees have won the 1996 World Series. They have surmounted every challenge. They have climbed every mountain. And the New York Yankees are world champions.
20: Ball game over. World Series over. Yankees win. And RIP to John Sterling. Also to Ted Turner and to Bobby Cox. Those are some big names, some titans in the world of sports, and they all passed away this week. I did not realize Bobby Cox was the youngest of the three. Bobby Cox, 84 when he passed away this week. Ted Turner, 87 when he passed away this week. John Sterling, also 87. I used to, when he was still the manager of the Braves, when I was working on one of our affiliates, 1250 The Fan, 105.7 up in Milwaukee, when the Braves would come to town and we would go get pregame interviews, you know, not every manager invites you in. The older dudes did, like La Russa and Bobby Cox would always invite the visiting media in for that little session. Not every manager did that. And Bobby Cox was cool, man. Bobby Cox was just like, come on in. And he and the older writers would start, you know, shooting the bull. And I was just a young guy sitting there with a microphone, just trying to get audio, just trying to hear what Bobby Cox would have to say with this writer or that writer or these longtime writers. And just to think about that brings a smile to my face. Not a Braves fan, not a Yankee fan, but I know what those guys meant to those fan bases. So RIP again. Thoughts and prayers to those in the Cox family and friends circle, Ted Turner's family and friends circle, which is, these are all massive circles, by the way, and also to John Sterling and all the Yankees fans. All right, switching it up, coming up straight ahead, we are going to talk some NBA basketball, specifically about the Boston Celtics. What is in store for this offseason? Is it time to split up Tatum and Brown? We are going to find out when we go and talk to the Boston Globe's Gary Washburn. Celtics talk next on Westwood One Sports.
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25: From the national newsroom of the Canadian Press, I'm Lisa Laporte. The World Health Organization gave an update today on the hantavirus outbreak aboard a Dutch cruise ship that's killed three people. The ship is en route to Spain's Canary Islands, and World Health Organization Director Tedros Adhanom Ghebreyesus issued a direct message to area residents saying public health risk is low. Here's U.S. Centers for Disease Control's Dr. Maria Van Kerkhove.
26: Right now, there's nobody on board that has any symptoms, including passengers and crew. That's great news.
25: 10 Canadians are now connected to the hantavirus outbreak. Federal officials report three more people, two from Alberta and one from Ontario, may have had contact on a flight with someone who was infected. Canada's chief public health officer says the overall risk to the general population in connection with this outbreak of the hantavirus is low. Canada is doubling down on its work to reunite Ukrainian children stolen by Russia. Foreign Affairs Minister Anita Anand is co-chairing a Monday coalition meeting in Brussels, where she says countries will discuss how new funding can help to alleviate problems in identifying and contacting children who were kidnapped. Governor General Mary Simon saw herself as someone who could build bridges between people living in Canada and with the monarchy itself. In her almost 5 years in the role, Simon says she's proud of the chance she was given to forge relationships with people across Canada. She's got just 1 month left in her term, having served as the vice regal for both Queen Elizabeth and King Charles since July 2021. One person is dead and a dozen others injured after a plane hit a person at Denver International Airport.
2: Seconds after aborting its takeoff roll and slamming on the brakes, the crew of Frontier Flight 4345 called the control tower.
3: There was an individual walking across the runway.
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3: We've got smoke in the aircraft. We're going to evacuate on the runway.
2: Emergency slides were deployed and passenger Andrew Garcia captured video of the scene.
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25: And an East Vancouver community is rallying around a feline folk hero. Nigel the cat was accused of being a nuisance by a neighbor who says he was coming to their home and begging for food. Others in the community are firmly Team Nigel, and a growing shrine of artwork in support of the free-roaming cat has cemented the cat's status as a local celebrity, according to neighbor Christopher Duchak.
5: That culture around here is both online and like on that post, like all the artwork that people are putting out, he's basically like the neighborhood superhero.
25: Nigel now has his own Instagram fan page and is a top-rated attraction on Google Maps. This is the Canadian Press. In sports, the Carolina Hurricanes seek to continue their unbeaten run in this year's NHL playoffs by completing a second-round sweep of the Philadelphia Flyers tonight. The Hurricanes have won seven straight to start the postseason. Elsewhere, Minnesota hosts Colorado. The Avs lead that series 2-0. The Toronto Blue Jays are at home to the Los Angeles Angels this afternoon in the second game of their three-game series in Major League Baseball. Toronto took the opener 2-0. The NFL and referees agree on a new seven-year collective bargaining agreement that avoids a potential work stoppage and use of replacement officials. The deal runs through the 2032 season. The league started the onboarding process for replacement officials last month because negotiations weren't progressing. And Canada's Félix Auger-Aliassime fell in straight sets today in the second round of the Italian Open. From the Canadian Press, I'm Lisa Laporte.
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20: Happy Saturday night to you. Thanks for hanging with us wherever you are in America, listening to us on the hundreds of radio stations here on Westwood One Sports, Sirius XM Channel 375, also the Westwood One app. Make sure you download it today wherever you get your apps. 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You can tell your smart speaker, hey, Alexa, play Westwood One Sports. Joining us on the line right now, I'm pretty sure they did not expect to have their season ended as soon as they did. Covering the Celtics from the Boston Globe, we welcome in Gary Washburn. Gary, be honest, you didn't expect to be doing these postseason interviews so early, did you?
7: Yeah, kind of a shock. I think that the consensus was it was going to be Celtics-Knicks in this Eastern Conference semifinal as opposed to the Celtics and Sixers. And just as much as it just looked like a done deal with the Celtics up 3-1, about 6 days later, they were out. So it just shows you the suddenness and the shocking developments that have happened in this postseason. And the Celtics are just left with egg on their face.
20: Gary, I know you're probably asked or read about this simple question a million times in the last 6 days, but what happened in that series when they were up 3-1? Was it Tatum's injury? Was it the dependency on the three? Was it Joel Embiid? Like, what was the number one reason that Boston went home after they were up 3-1?
7: I think you have to kind of break it down game by game. I think in game five, early third quarter, they're up 63-50, and I truly think they felt like Philadelphia was done. They felt like they were finished, and the Celtics have had a history, unfortunately for them, of playing with their food, of not being as focused in terms of when they have big leads, letting teams back in, until by the end of that quarter it was a one-point game. And Philadelphia had all the momentum. They were making a big rally, and they just continued to the fourth. Game six, just they didn't show up. They didn't play focused. Philadelphia had all the momentum. Embiid was playing like an MVP candidate. And then game seven, Tatum gets hurt. They start a real wacky starting lineup. They didn't produce much at all. They fall behind, and then they can't hit a shot to save their lives to make that final rally. So just a combination of things, to be honest, in terms of like anything that could go wrong went wrong in those final three games, and it capped off with the Tatum injury.
20: Do they win if Tatum plays in that game?
7: Oh, they have a great shot. I think Philadelphia did not play a great game seven. They played well enough to win, obviously, but I think the Celtics, if they play a solid game with a Tatum, kind of completing that team as opposed to trying to fill that hole, they do have a shot to win that game. The whole thing starts differently. The defense is different. All of the whole approach to the game from both sides is different if Tatum is in that game.
20: Talking to the Boston Globe's Gary Washburn here on Westwood One Sports. I'm Mike Wickett. I guess in this offseason, there are your column in the Boston Globe, there are a lot of things that are going to get addressed in this offseason. A lot of people are wondering, do they have to split up Tatum and Brown? In your opinion, Gary, is that the answer?
7: No, I don't think the answer is splitting up Tatum and Brown. You have two top, whoever you want to classify them, 15 players, all-stars, all-NBA guys, still under 30 on your roster. You don't break them up. And if you do, you would break them up for A.J. Devonza. You would break them up for a talent who's going to come in and be a generational talent. Other than that, you keep it moving and you rebuild the core around them. I think what happened with the Celtics is they had to cut payroll, so they got rid of Drew Holiday, Kristaps Porzingis, Luke Kornet, who's obviously doing well in the playoffs with San Antonio, and Al Horford. So you lose four quality veterans and you replace them with draft picks and guys who have been on the end of benches for other teams, and it burned them in the playoffs. So I think you keep Tatum and Brown together, but you upgrade around that team. And I think you have to start changing your style of play a little bit. I think the NBA is starting to push away from three-point offense in terms of just shooting 40 or 50 a game. The teams that are shooting the most in the league aren't necessarily the ones who are winning. So I think the Celtics are going to have to adjust how they approach the game, change some personnel, and try to make another run.
20: What's their cap situation like?
7: Well, they got under the first apron, which for folks who aren't familiar, they got under all the salary cap restrictions. They're not a tax-paying team like they were the last several years. So that gives them a $15 million mid-level exception. That gives them another $6 million exception. And they also have a $27 million trade exception, so they have to be Simons deal that they could use. So they have resources. Brad Stevens is great at using the little resources they've had over the years to attract and to sign much needed players. So there'll be some action. It might not be the conventional, obviously go out there and sign a max guy, but it will be a trade. It will be free agency. It will be maybe a draft night trade to move up in the draft to take someone that they particularly like. So there'll be some moves in Boston this summer.
20: Personnel-wise, Gary, what do they need? What's the missing piece from this team?
7: They need another quality center. I think Nemias Keita proved to be a solid NBA center, but there's so much limitations, especially when you play against some of the high-level bigs in the NBA, the Embiids, the Karl-Anthony Towns. You know, you look at Cleveland with Mobley and Allen. Like, the best teams have big-time centers. You know, Jalen Duren in Detroit. The rim threat who can get to the rim, rebound, rim protect, but also score, have a little jumper, a little offense. They also need to get more athletic. I think they saw in the Philadelphia series that they weren't as athletic as the Sixers by far, and that's what burned them. And I also think they need a point guard, someone who can, a conventional guard who can get them into their offense and get Tatum and Brown bought the ball in spots where they like, as opposed to kind of the offense that's ran by kind of a point forward. So they need to make some changes.
20: Talking to the Boston Globe's Gary Washburn about the Celtics and their offseason that's upcoming here on Westwood One Sports. I'm Mike Wickett. Are there any rumors, any sniffs, any whispers about a large Greek man that plays in Milwaukee? Could they be in the Giannis conversation?
7: Yeah, I mean, I think that any team would have to look into what it would take to acquire Giannis Antetokounmpo. However, it's going to be tricky because, one, the Bucks have to figure out where they want to go. Like, do you want to start over? Do you want to go completely young? Do you want to get one of those trades where you get 3, 4, 5 picks? Of course, they'd love to get the SGA deal that Oklahoma City got for Paul George 7 years ago. They'd love to be able to get a franchise caliber player and, you know, several draft picks for Giannis and kind of just start over with that base. But at 32 years old, he'll be 32 in December, Giannis has an injury history. What team is going to want to take on that heavy salary? It's going to be a team that wants to win now. They're going to have to ensure that Giannis is going to be healthy for that run. So it gets tricky. And trading for someone, let's say, oh, well, they could just throw Jaylen Brown in there. That's great. It sounds great on paper, but does Milwaukee want to start their franchise up with a 29-year-old who's won a championship to be the leader of a franchise? It's basically going to be in rebuild mode. So it gets tricky as to what Milwaukee exactly wants out of this deal. They want a huge return, obviously, but it might just be enough for them to start over, and you don't want a veteran to start over. You want young, talented guys with potential.
20: Gary, I'll get you out of here after this. The Jaylen Brown Twitch stream, the NBA referees have an agenda against me. What was your reaction when you heard what Jaylen Brown said this week?
7: Well, Jaylen's been saying this for those who cover the team throughout the season in terms of, one, this is one of his favorite seasons, or his favorite season, because the team exceeded all expectations. They were picked to win 41 games. They won 56. They finished the number 2 seed in the Eastern Conference. They were pretty much, you know, glided to that number 2 seed. They literally never left that status for the final several months of the season. Jaylen had an MVP caliber season. He's not a candidate for it, but he'll get first team all NBA. So I wasn't surprised at that. I was surprised at the timing. Less than 24 hours after you lose a 3-1 lead and you blow a game 7, the timing was rather regrettable, I think, for him and the Celtics. And then the Embiid things, he has been kind of admonishing the officiating all year. He's had some issues with how he's been officiated. He's had issues with players such as Embiid and Shai Gilgeous-Alexander. I think we're finding out that he's not the only one who has issues with how SGA is officiated or not officiated. So I think he kind of said what a lot of people have been thinking. But he spoke his mind. He took his $50K fine, and now he's got to figure out what exactly is going to make him happy. And I think he's happy in Boston, but I do think that changes are in store, but I don't think he'll be one of them with the Celtics.
20: Follow him on Twitter, X at G Washburn Globe, Gary Washburn from the Boston Globe. Gary, thank you so much for the time, man. Great stuff.
7: Thanks a lot.
20: Gary Washburn joining us here on Westwood One Sports. It's going to be a very interesting offseason for the Celtics, because they are not old by any stretch, but this year is going to be Jason Tatum's 28-year-old year, and Jaylen Brown turns 30 this year. Derek White's 32. You know, we've been talking a lot about the Warriors in the last couple of weeks and the age of the Warriors. Now, they're not that old. They're not 36, 37, 38, but the core is, you know, right there, 28, 29, 30, 32. Maybe they do want to get a little bit younger. Who knows? I don't know if they want to add Giannis. I don't know if salaries could match if they add Giannis, but it's going to be a real interesting offseason for the Boston Celtics, and you can keep up with Gary again on Twitter, X. You can follow him at G Washburn Globe. You know, he mentioned the Oklahoma City Thunder, who are playing right now against the Lakers in the second round of the playoffs. We have a score on that. You have a score on that one for me, Stu? What's the score of the Laker game?
8: Let's see. I know they're in a
20: commercial. I could use the internet. I realize I could.
8: The Lakers are winning at halftime by 2, 59-57.
20: 59-57. Lakers are up on the Thunder. I would expect by the end of the third quarter, the Thunder will be up by 9.
9: That's going to be my guess. I could be wrong about that, but that's just my guess. You think? Did you know this about the Thunder? So the Thunder are so good and so young with J. Will and SGA and Chet. They got that Topic guy they drafted, but he had to beat cancer. And he's a young guard on the team. And they're so good and they're so young. And you're like, man, they got all those picks, right? Listen to this. This is a problem for this is Oklahoma City Thunder problems. They could, in theory, have four first-round picks in the upcoming NBA draft. I'm going to say that again. The Oklahoma City Thunder could have four selections in the first round of this loaded NBA draft. They get the Utah pick as long as it's not 1-8. They get the 76ers pick as long as it's not 1-4. They have their own pick, and they also have a Dallas-Philly pick swap. Then next year, they've got a possibility of three 2027 first-round picks. Honestly, what do you do with all those picks? What can you do with six additional first-round picks over the next two drafts? Like, where are you going to stash? Like, let's say they get the ninth pick or the fifth pick from Philadelphia. It's protected 1-4, but let's say Philly, it winds up as 5. And I don't know who owns what picks. It's the NBA. It's always weird. But where do you put these guys? You're not going to trade. Oklahoma City will not be in the Giannis sweepstakes. So it's not like, because they don't need to be. They're on a championship level right now, and they're playing with their food in L.A. The Thunder don't have any reason whatsoever to go all in for Giannis because they're already good enough to do it. Now, they are going to probably have to pay Chet, and they're going to have to pay Jalen Williams mega deals in the next couple of years. So maybe one is gone, but that's still not a reason for this team, which has done an amazing job acquiring players, acquiring picks, doing any of that, to go in and grab Giannis Antetokounmpo. That doesn't need to happen. But what are you, like, you going to take the fifth pick and put him on the bench and be like, dude, you just sit down there while we win another 70 games and go back to a championship? I mean, I guess you could. Not going to make a very happy fifth overall pick if they get the 5. But it's just unbelievable the problems the Thunder have. The first world problems. These aren't real world problems. Like, the Bucks have real world problems. They got a new head coach, Jimmy Haslam, is now taking over a majority of the control. Great. But they got Giannis and nobody. The Bucks have Giannis and nobody right now. And they have no picks. Even if they win the lottery, they lose the first overall pick. So the best they can do is the 2. The Bucks have real-world NBA problems. The Thunder have first-world NBA problems. Oh, I have so many possible first-round picks. Oh, man. And then if some of these picks don't land in the unprotected area, if they're protected and they stick with Utah or Philadelphia or whatever, then they're going to have them next year. It's just crazy that they have the rights to all of these picks. A lot of it is the Paul George trade. But yeah, the Thunder, they're not going anywhere. They're not done, all right? It's not like, oh, they better win it now. No, they're still young, and they still have incredible talent, and they still have all these picks to restock as well. It's ridiculous. Hey, we are going to talk some football coming up next hour. We're going to get into the Minnesota Vikings. And I'm a Packers fan. I have the Packers tattoo on the shoulder. But I got to tell you, I got a feeling about these Minnesota Vikings, especially after they made a pretty minor move this week. We'll discuss it coming up next here on Westwood One Sports. I'm Mike Wickett. Phone line always open, 310-840-4910.
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11: Now this update from the Canadian Press. The head of the World Health Organization is trying to reassure Spain's Canary Islands residents where passengers of the hantavirus-stricken cruise ship are expected to be evacuated early tomorrow. The WHO Director General has issued a direct message saying that the virus was not another COVID. There have been 8 cases, including 3 deaths of the virus on the cruise ship. Several Canadians have been told to isolate after coming into contact with infected passengers. On the war front, Britain's defense ministry is deploying a warship to the Middle East to join a potential mission to protect commercial ships in the Strait of Hormuz once hostilities end. Quebec's leftist sovereigntist party is drawing inspiration from New York City's Democratic Socialist Mayor Zoran Mamdani. Some 350 members are gathered in Montreal today to adopt positions on the cost of living, affordability, and wealth redistribution. And police in Ottawa say a 2-year-old child has died after being pulled from the Ottawa River. From the Canadian Press, I'm Naira Ahmed.
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12: Is it already our 4th and final hour? Where the hell did this show go? Thanks for being part of it. If you're just joining us, you've been with us for 3 hours, something in the middle. Happy Mother's Day weekend to all the moms. You know, here's what a really good husband I am. So I do this show from my house. We built a studio in my basement in this soundproof padded room. And I have 3 kids. My kids are 6, 6, and 7. If you're trying to figure out how that works, they were all born within 50 weeks of each other. We had one, and then 2 more showed up a little bit later. And for 16 days out of every year in January, my kids are all the same age. So we had 3 6-year-olds, now we're the 6th-7 house, and then we will have 3 7-year-olds come next January. So when I was hired by Westwood One to do this show on Saturday nights and Sunday nights, we'll be back here tomorrow doing the same time slot, 7 to 11 Eastern time. My wife had to take on the bigger burden. So she has to do dinner time and bedtime for all 3 kids, Saturday nights and Sunday nights. So tomorrow, on Mother's Day, Stuart, this is how awesome a husband I really am. On Mother's Day, my wife will have basically the day to herself, but then when 3:30 hits, that's when I come down into the studio and do the final prep. Like, I text with Stu all week about guest ideas and topic ideas and the way to format the show. And then Friday night, or Saturday night, I should say, around 4 or 5 o'clock, my time in Des Moines, that's when I finalize it. So tomorrow, my wife really, and she has to work tomorrow morning. She works for a local radio station here in Des Moines. And they're doing a pregame party for the Iowa Cubs. The AAA affiliate of the Chicago Cubs is right here in Des Moines, downtown Des Moines. And they have a party that's going to be going on beforehand for moms. So she has to be there at 10. So my wife, on Mother's Day, will wake up, get ready, go to work, come home. We'll do the Mother's Day thing at her mom's house. And then after that, it's like, all right, honey, kids are yours. I'm going to go talk sports. I'll see you later. Happy Mother's Day to my wife. Happy Mother's Day to my wife, Lee, for she gets to do all that. She's pretty excited about it, but she's a trooper. She is truly the hero of the household. So happy Mother's Day to you or your mom or your kids' moms or maybe a heavenly Mother's Day, whatever it might be. Make tomorrow as special as you can for your wife or your mom. Be better than me. Do better than I am coming up tomorrow here on Mother's Day. So, you know, Stu, how we always get into the biggest story in the National Football League, and we're all sort of, it feels like we're all kind of in a bit of a downtime, right? Like, we got through the draft. Free agency, for the most part, is over. The schedule party is Thursday night here on Westwood One all across America. We got a big schedule release party. My favorite part about schedule release parties, or the schedule release week, we get a game on Monday, and then we get another game that leaks out on Tuesday, or two games, and then you're nerdy. The nerds you follow on social media, they have grids, and they're like this rumor and that rumor, and they cross-reference of wherever your team is going to be played. It's just the NFL, man. It truly is the one thing that grips sports fans in America. The draft could be an email. The schedule release could just be an upload to a website we all click on. But no, because we eat, breathe, live, love football, every little thing is drawn out, and it's dramatic, and it's awesome. And then when, like, little stories happen, like 3 weeks ago, we literally did 12 minutes, and we took calls on it. When the Eagles traded for Dontavian Wicks, and people were fired up. People were fired up on the Philadelphia side because now they got a wide receiver and all signs point to trading A.J. Brown out of town to New England. And then we talked on the Green Bay side because they got rid of their fifth wide receiver. They got a couple of draft picks out of it. I know Josh Graham, who does the show before me most weekends, was talking about which team is going to be, you know, which team is going to be better for this trade. It's probably both. And they gave Dontavian Wicks $12 million. Well, a similar signing happened this week. I don't know how massive it is, but it's the NFL, and it's for a team that I'm nearby. I'm in Des Moines, and 3 hours north of me is Minneapolis. The Minnesota Vikings signed wide receiver Juwan Jennings to a one-year contract. The thing about Jennings is Juwan Jennings went into this offseason thinking, I'm going to get me a mega deal. I'm going to get me a Justin Jefferson deal, a Jamar Chase deal. I'm going to get a CeeDee Lamb deal. Whatever George Pickens eventually will get, I'm going to get. No one besides Juwan Jennings believed that that was possible. I would bet if you even in the last 3 months sat down talking to his agent, Drew Rosenhaus, super agent, mega agent, the agent in the National Football League, and you said, Drew, is Juwan Jennings going to get a mega deal? Even Drew Rosenhaus would have said, no, he's not. He winds up signing a one-year deal, $13 million with the Minnesota Vikings. He's 28 years old. He's a fine receiver. He's a good number three, and he's a good number three for Minnesota. Their wide receiver room looks pretty good. Justin Jefferson, best, if not second best receiver in the NFL. If you're in the Jamar Chase side, fine. If you're on the Jefferson side, that's fine too. I don't care. Whichever side you're on, it's not bad to be the second best receiver, whatever. And then Jordan Addison's goal, like if you look at everybody's daily goals, Jordan Addison's offseason goal is not to get arrested before training camp. Now, he's 0 for his last two off seasons. He's been busted driving the wrong way and or intoxicated or under the influence or whatever on the freeway just two times in a row. He's got plenty of talent. We know how good Jordan Addison can be. But I got to imagine, if I'm the Minnesota Vikings and they don't have a full-time GM, they fired Kwesi Adolfo-Mensa a couple of months ago. They got an interim guy there who's probably going to get the job. But I got to imagine they're sitting around. They're like, man, 30 strikes, right? Like if Jordan Addison gets arrested for something traffic-related, again for the third offseason in a row, it's probably time to kick him to the curb. Although somebody will take him because he got talent. We always do that. But then you add Juwan Jennings into that third wide receiver role. That's not bad, especially considering who's going to be throwing him the football. We don't really know who's going to throw the football. You would think it's going to be Kyler Murray signing the one-year deal. I don't think they're giving up on J.J. McCarthy yet. I don't think you can give up on J.J. McCarthy yet. I think if you have a 22-year-old quarterback you spent a first-round pick on two drafts ago, you have to give him every chance to beat out Kyler Murray this offseason. You have to give J.J. McCarthy nine. You got to give that guy a chance to win the job, right? Like you have to. But I'm going to tell you this right now. Whatever, if Kyler Murray is your starter, fine. I've never been a big Kyler Murray guy. I thought the last mega deal the Arizona Cardinals gave him was a terrible contract. Because honestly, what has Kyler Murray ever done at the NFL level? The one playoff game we saw him in, he was miserable. He's probably good for your fantasy team because he used to be able to run. He doesn't run anymore. Can't run anymore because of the ACL. Hopefully he can get back to being the runner, the exciting player that he was. But I don't know if he's ever going to be that guy. The Minnesota Vikings last year were 9-8. That was third in the NFC North. The Bears were 11-6. The Packers were 9-7-1. The Vikings were 9-8. And they finished ahead of the Detroit Lions. Which is weird to say because right now, if you look at the odds, if you go to BetMGM and you look up at the odds, who's favored to win the North? The Detroit Lions are the favorite to win the North. And you're probably saying, why? Why, Wicket? Why are the Lions the favorites to win the North? Well, if you look at the schedule right now, and this always does not matter by the time we get to November and December, but the NFC North this year is going to play the AFC East. So they'll play the Bills, the Dolphins, the Jets, and the Patriots. And the NFC North also plays the NFC South this year. The Panthers, the Buccaneers, the Falcons, and the Saints. And then there's those other three non-common games. That is where the difference is. The Lions play the Titans, the Cardinals, and the Giants. All three teams picked in the top five this year. The Packers play the Cowboys, who I know didn't make the playoffs last year, but I think everyone expects them to be improved. They play the Rams, and I think they play Houston. And as a Packers fan, I'm a little scared of that Houston Texans defense. The Bears play the Eagles, and they play the Seahawks,

0: Don't sleep on this Viking team. The Vikings have a very good defense, always do under Brian Flores. The Vikings have all the weapons galore. Jefferson, Addison, you add in Juwan Jennings, who they just gave the one-year deal to. Hawkinson. You got Jordan Mason and Aaron Jones, 90-year-old Aaron Jones there in the backfield. Dude, they won 9 games, and their quarterback play was Max Brosmer, Carson Wentz, and 9. That's subpar quarterback play. If Kevin O'Connell can get J.J. McCarthy or Kyler Murray just to be the 15th best quarterback in the NFL, just get average quarterback play and not Brosmer, last year's 9, or Carson Wentz, they're going to contend for the North, man. I'm telling you right now, the NFC North winner could wind up with 10 wins. They're going to beat each other up. It is very, very close. The Lions have a much easier non-common opponent schedule. Because, again, they play 3 teams that picked in the top 5 of the draft. Arizona, Tennessee, and the Giants. Meanwhile, everybody else in the division has got multiple playoff teams on their schedule. The Bears have 3 teams that made the playoffs last year. But I kind of like the signing of Juwan Jennings, man. Again, it all comes down to quarterback play. And that's the way it is for a couple of teams out there. There's always something like, hey, my NFL team, whoever your NFL team is, if we can just get average blank, we're going to be a contender in our division. That's where I want you to fill in the blank. Let's see if you can fill in the blank for your NFL team. Give me a ring, 310-840-4910, 310-840-4910. What's that area of improvement from last year to next year that if they just get better at blank, whether it's penalties, offensive line, edge rusher, secondary, clock management, special teams, whatever it is, what's that area for your NFL team that if they just improve to being average, top 15, they can contend for their division? 310-840-4910. 310-840-4910. Want to get to your calls all across America. Give me your team in that area of improvement. We'll hit that next on Westwood One Sports.
1: The Astros have one of the worst records in baseball. And now superstar Carlos Correa is out for the year. After 12 straight postseason appearances with 4 pennants and 2 World Series titles, is Houston's dominance finally over? Westwood One Sports.
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4: 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So at the time of the closing, the HST that was being put onto the price is now going to be deducted at the time of closing. 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And then at the time of closing, you don't pay the 1130, you pay the $1 million.
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5: 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Now Anaheim looks to tie things up in Game 4. You just have to watch the Stanley Cup playoffs. 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
10: All right, show is always better with you, so pick up the phone and give us a ring. 310-840-4910, talking NFL. Inspired by the Minnesota Vikings, if they could just get average quarterback play, the Vikings could win their division and be a contender in the NFC. I truly do believe that. They were 9-8 last year. Their defense can be nasty. So if you have a favorite NFL team, they're just like, gosh, if they were just better here, they could be a contender. Who's that team, and what is it they need to improve on? 310-840-4910. I will tell you, as a Green Bay Packers fan, number one, if they could just be better special teams-wise. They actually got rid of their kicker, Brandon McManus, yesterday. The dude missed 7 points worth of kicks in the playoff game that they lost to the Chicago Bears that I'm still not over whatsoever. It was the second choke job they had against the Chicago Bears, and I'm still not over whatsoever. But they got rid of McManus, who, by the way, missed kicks in 5 of their losses. And a couple of those were by single digits. A couple of those were by 3 or less. But they got rid of McManus. They actually moved up in the draft to take the best kicker in the draft. His last name is Smack. So the Packers' new kicker, his name is Smack, and they're going with the rookie out of Florida. They're going down that avenue. Most accurate kicker in college in the draft, so maybe this will work out. We'll see. So if the Packers, in my mind, can just be average or 14th special teams-wise, which they were not last year and have not been for a very long time, then I think they can contend in the NFC. Stu, you're a Raiders fan, so you need a lot of help.
11: A lot of help for sure. There's many directions I can go on this, but I think I'll just go with the quarterback position. They got a pretty bad performance out of Geno Smith last year. You know, the backups for him weren't good either. And it wasn't all his fault, but I think you have Fernando Mendoza as a future. I don't think he's going to play the entire year. He'll probably sit the first, you know, maybe month or two. But I think once you get him in the mix, that's when the rebuild really starts to kick in. And, you know, if he gives you that great rookie year, maybe they shock some people. But I'm not really expecting a playoff run, but, you know, we'll see what happens.
10: Yeah, I don't think Mendoza plays. And who knows? I mean, I was reading one report. He was looking sharp in minicamp, and I'm like, in minicamp? We're reporting sharp on Fernando Mendoza looking sharp in minicamp. Are we really going to do that? I think the Raiders are a 6-win team at best this year. Maybe if a couple of things go their way, maybe they're a 7-win team. But their defense is outside of Max Crosby. And I know they've spent a lot of money, so it's kind of interesting to see how well the upgrades go. They brought in Quay Walker. They brought in Kobe Dean. They brought, they brought in Max Crosby. They brought back Max Crosby. Max Crosby's back in the fold. They got Max, basically. I think Tyler Linderbaum is a massive upgrade at center that's vitally important to the rookie quarterback if he plays. If not, I think Kirk Cousins actually right now is your week one starter over there. But they have, they got a couple of second-round offensive or second-year offensive linemen. They've got Linderbaum. The offensive line should be better under Kubiak. I don't think your team's going to be winning 10 or 12 games. But I think for your team, where your team is at right now, if you can just get average quarterback play, I think you're looking at 7 wins. I do. And I'm that's not a knock on the Raiders. That's just the state of where the organization is, Stuart.
11: Yeah, it's hard to argue any of that. And you're right. There are just so many holes that this team needed to fill. I think offensive line was certainly one of them. I think they did a good job to, you know, start to plug up those holes. There's probably a few more areas of need there. And then the defense itself, there's a lot of need. So, yeah, this is going to be a bit of a process, I think.
10: Sure. All right. So there's the Packers and the Raiders. Who's your team? And where, if they can just make some improvement to being mid, they can contend for whatever the contention is, wild card, NFC, AFC championship game, Super Bowl, whatever it is. What do you think? 310-840-4910. Let's go to Cleveland. I think I know where this is going to go, but I don't know. Elvis, you're on Westwood One Sports. What's up, brother?
12: Hey, how's it going?
10: Not bad. I'm assuming you're a Browns fan.
12: Oh, yeah.
10: All right. So where, if you just get average play out of somewhere on the Browns, that's an improvement. What's that spot that could make them a contender for a wild card or a division title?
12: I think with the defense and the additions we made in the draft, if we could just get Deshaun or Shador to be a top 18 quarterback, we can probably win the division. Baltimore's bringing in a new staff. Cincinnati, that's our little brother. Aaron Rodgers is only going to give a half-hearted effort in Pittsburgh because he's 100 years old. If we could just get average quarterback play and our defense shows up 75% of what they were last year, I think we could win 9-10 games. And that might be enough to win our division this year.
10: I don't think you're wrong. Elvis, I think that's a great phone call, man. Thanks for getting in. I don't think you're that far off.
12: Thank you.
10: I don't know if you can get top 18 quarterback play out of this Deshaun Watson or Shedeur Sanders. But I do think if you can, because look, Judkins comes back from the broken leg. He's a top 12, top 13 running back. He was a monster last year. They've got decent wide receivers. They got Fannin, who's a stud, young tight end. The defense, as we know, is as good as there is in the National Football League. You have the defensive player of the year in Myles Garrett. Your offensive line is good. Monken, hopefully he's a Shedeur fan. We heard, you know, when he first met Shedeur, he said, "I wanted you," when he was in Baltimore. I think that's not a terrible call. I think if they can get top 18 quarterback play at a Shedeur, long shot, but it could possibly happen, then this team could contend. Thanks for the call, man. Appreciate it. Let's do Bruce in Los Angeles. Bruce, you're on Westwood One Sports.
13: Hey, Mike, how you doing? I just wanted to say that I agree with you. The utter total dominance of the NFL in North American, the four major sports, if you can even call them that anymore. And that's relevant to say that because that hasn't been that long. If you go back to the 80s, for 100 years, baseball was number one. And I think they were neck and neck in the 90s. And the NFL's just pulled away to the point where I think nobody would even care. Or not care, but they, if you had a choice between the other three leagues folding or the NFL, people would want just the NFL and they'd be happy just with that. I'm curious if you have any comments on the fact that that the NFL is rumbling about farming out the Monday night games to YouTube and to Netflix. You'll have to have more subscriptions. They're already prime on Thursday nights, and there was one playoff game the last couple of years. I can't figure it out whether it's going to be a threat to the NFL or not. That will people rebel against the fact that they might have to have, if they want every single window game, they're going to have to. They're going to have to get three or four different streaming services. It's a tough call, in my opinion.
10: Thank you for the phone call. Actually, you must be looking at my rundown because I was literally going to tell you what Netflix is doing in the final segment of the show, as a matter of fact, in about 15 minutes. But I can do it right now, and we'll just move something else over there. So if you have not heard, Netflix, as you know, bought the Black Friday game. So if you want to watch the NFL on Black Friday, you got to have Netflix or go to a friend's house that has Netflix. And there's a Christmas Day game, I think, as well. There's now going to be a Thanksgiving Eve game on Netflix. It is going to cost Netflix $100 million to put a game on the Wednesday night before Thanksgiving, also known as Drunksgiving. When you're young and you drink, that is one of the premier days of the year. Everybody's home. You go to the bars. Especially when you're young, you come back. We come back from college or whatever it is, and you go to the bars. And if you drink, if you don't drink, this doesn't pertain to you. But you would have fun. You'd party with your friends because you're going to be hungover watching football, eating turkey, whatever. Now, in my age, I'm 45. The idea of going out to a bar the night before Thanksgiving sounds exhausting. It just sounds terrible. So I will be at home on my butt watching the NFL on Thanksgiving Eve, assuming I'm not packing for some sort of road trip with my family. Netflix is going to get that deal done. I'm trying to find out. I heard a rumor this year that Netflix will have, I think, the first two Thanksgiving games. And I got to find out if this is true. Stu, can you see if you can find who's going to have the Lions game and the Cowboys game and then the third game for this Thanksgiving? Because I had heard that Netflix was trying to buy the rights to the first two on that day. But Netflix is in the game now. I think they're getting the opening game in Melbourne, Australia. Prime is in the game. YouTube TV. You can ESPN, Red Zone, like Fox, NBC, CBS. Am I missing anything? ESPN? Like, it is getting confusing, but it's also an easy thing to gripe about. You know, it's easy to say, I mean, who amongst us hasn't said, you know, we used to have one thing that had all the games. It was called cable. Ha, ha, ha. Like everybody has told that exact same joke. The NFL can do no wrong, though, Bruce. Like, you think there are going to be people not going to get Prime? You think there are going to get people not getting Netflix? The NFL does no wrong. Ratings continue to go up. You know, Thursday night football set ratings last year. Sunday night football set ratings last year. Monday night football set ratings last year. You know, when Colin Kaepernick took a knee, some people believe the NFL was dying and half the country wasn't going to watch. Mm-mm. We had 300,000 people in Pittsburgh standing outside watching and listening to names get read off cards. It set a record. The TV ratings for the NFL draft down this year a bit. There wasn't a lot of star power in this year's draft. Just wait till next year when Arch Manning is in there and Lenora Sellers is in there and Dante Moore is in there. And all these other names, when the Ohio State receiver is in there, you just wait till all these names, all these quarterbacks and receivers that you know, the draft will jump again. Numbers will jump up again. So I don't think the NFL is ever going to be in a place where people rebel and stop watching. We're all going to complain. Oh, we used to have cable. But the NFL can do no wrong. Like, you know, like, and here's the other thing too. You might say, I don't get the Thanksgiving game or the Thanksgiving Eve game, the Wednesday night game that's coming. Still going to watch it, aren't you? Unless you're going out, maybe you're road tripping. Maybe you get to that Thanksgiving destination and you guys watch a movie or whatever, spend time with your family. Pfft, who does that? You're still going to watch that game. You're going to watch the Black Friday game. Christmas Day used to be the NBA's territory. Even on a Wednesday, the NFL came in and said, nope, that's ours. We're taking that over. And the TV rating, the viewership rating for the NFL in its first time ever on Christmas Day was like 6X the NBA rating. Now, the NBA rating was up from the previous year. But what the NFL does to everything, it just walks in, Hulk smash, and blows everything else out of the water. And it's not going to change. It's really not. You know, like, they're getting the NFL. The NFL is making more money than ever. You look at these TV deals. You look at the fact that Netflix is going to pay $100 million for one game. One game. Because they know that many people are going to watch it. And if they don't have Netflix, they're going to sign up for Netflix. Or they're going to extend Netflix or whatever. Like, the league ain't going anywhere. No other league can do what the NFL is doing. And whether that has to do with gambling or fantasy football or just the product or whatever, the NFL's not going anywhere, man. It's just not, like, look at the Super Bowl. Nobody was really excited about that Super Bowl, and we still had 100 million people watching it. Now, I get it. It's the Super Bowl. It's what we do. But Seattle, New England had very little juice to it. And people were still clamoring for it and betting on it and everything on it. So, Bruce, I wish it was easier. I wish I could just turn on one thing and have all the games from Thursday through Monday. But it doesn't work that way anymore, man. And it sucks. I know. It's tough. And Bruce, thank you for the phone call. 310-840-4910. If you could improve your team to be average at something, something they're really not good at last year, if they can be average and your team would be a contender, let's ask our board operator, Laura Jimenez, who is are you a Rams fan? Is that right, Laura?
14: Yeah, Rams Nation. All right.
10: Okay, Rams Nation. What is the area, Laura, that the Rams can be? Were the Rams bottom 10 in anything last year?
14: I don't know. Were they?
10: I don't think so. I mean, a lot of people thought.
14: I'm pretty sure they weren't.
10: They're the favorite to win the Super Bowl. So, gosh, Laura, give us your problems.
14: Well, according to the, when we did the NFL draft, apparently we need a quarterback.
10: A quarterback or a cornerback?
14: Well.
10: Because you got both.
14: We got both. But apparently to everybody else, thanks.
10: Well. That was the one thing. Like, I know people were very upset. We're going to talk to somebody from a Locked On Rams podcast coming up tomorrow on the show. But so many people were upset with the pick of Ty Simpson because you could have had one of the wide receivers there. But instead, you made the move for the quarterback for the future. But wide receiver was not the Rams' problem last year. Puka Nacua is still a top 3, 4, 5 wide receiver in this league. Davante Adams, even though he's getting up there in age, led the league in red zone touchdowns. Like, he was still really good. And I got hurt last year, and you don't usually stay healthier the older you get. But if Devontae's healthy, they got a top 10 pair of wide receiver 1-2 in the National Football League. The problem is they didn't have anybody to play that corner spot, a lockdown corner spot. So they literally addressed their biggest need by bringing in Trent McDuffie, and they built for the future by getting the quarterback. And they were the favorite before the draft, and they are currently the favorite after the draft to win the whole thing. So shut up, Laura. You are your first world problems, you know? Oh, man.
14: Big problems,
11: must
14: guys.
10: Tell me about the struggles of being a Dodgers fan, too, Laura.
14: Oh, my God, guys. Don't look at the scores, guys.
10: What's the score of the Dodger game?
14: It's 6-0.
10: Are they winning?
14: No, we're losing.
10: Oh, no. The 112-win Dodgers are going to lose a game in May. Oh, God.
14: Pray for us.
10: Right. Feel real bad for you. Feel real bad for you. Coming up, Draymond Green attacks Charles Barkley? Who's attacking Sir Charles? That's next on Westwood One Sports.
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18: From the National Newsroom of the Canadian Press, I'm Lisa Laporte. The World Health Organization gave an update today on the hantavirus outbreak aboard a Dutch cruise ship that's killed three people. The ship is en route to Spain's Canary Islands, and World Health Organization Director Tedros Adhanom Ghebreyesus issued a direct message to area residents saying public health risk is low. Here's U.S. Centers for Disease Control's Dr. Maria Van Kerkhove.
19: Right now, there's nobody on board that has any symptoms, including passengers and crew. That's great news.
18: 10 Canadians are now connected to the hantavirus outbreak. Federal officials report three more people, two from Alberta and one from Ontario, may have had contact on a flight with someone who was infected. Canada's chief public health officer says the overall risk to the general population in connection with this outbreak of the hantavirus is low. Canada is doubling down on its work to reunite Ukrainian children stolen by Russia. Foreign Affairs Minister Anita Anand is co-chairing a Monday coalition meeting in Brussels, where she says countries will discuss how new funding can help to alleviate problems in identifying and contacting children who were kidnapped. Governor General Mary Simon saw herself as someone who could build bridges between people living in Canada and with the monarchy itself. In her almost 5 years in the role, Simon says she's proud of the chance she was given to forge relationships with people across Canada. She's got just 1 month left in her term, having served as the vice regal for both Queen Elizabeth and King Charles since July 2021. One person is dead and a dozen others injured after a plane hit a person at Denver International Airport.
20: Seconds after aborting its takeoff roll and slamming on the brakes, the crew of Frontier Flight 4345 called the control tower.
21: There was an individual walking across the runway.
20: The audio from ATC.com.
21: We've got smoke in the aircraft. We're going to evacuate on the runway.
20: Emergency slides were deployed, and passenger Andrew Garcia captured video of the scene.
22: Everybody get away from the aircraft.
20: Jim Ryan, ABC News.
18: And an East Vancouver community is rallying around a feline folk hero. Nigel the cat was accused of being a nuisance by a neighbor who says he was coming to their home and begging for food. Others in the community are firmly Team Nigel, and a growing shrine of artwork in support of the free-roaming cat has cemented the cat's status as a local celebrity, according to neighbor Christopher Duchak.
23: That culture around here is both online and like on that post, like all the artwork that people are putting out, he's basically like the neighborhood superhero.
18: Nigel now has his own Instagram fan page and is a top-rated attraction on Google Maps. This is the Canadian Press. In sports, the Carolina Hurricanes seek to continue their unbeaten run in this year's NHL playoffs by completing a second-round sweep of the Philadelphia Flyers tonight. The Hurricanes have won seven straight to start the postseason. Elsewhere, Minnesota hosts Colorado. The Avs lead that series 2-0. The Toronto Blue Jays are at home to the Los Angeles Angels this afternoon in the second game of their three-game series in Major League Baseball. Toronto took the opener 2-0. The NFL and referees agree on a new 7-year collective bargaining agreement that avoids a potential work stoppage and use of replacement officials. The deal runs through the 2032 season. The league started the onboarding process for replacement officials last month because negotiations weren't progressing. And Canada's Felix Auger-Aliassime fell in straight sets today in the second round of the Italian Open. From the Canadian Press, I'm Lisa Laporte.
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10: Final segment of the show, John Lund coming your way in about 20 minutes from the desert in Phoenix. It is about over. The Thunder have a 15-point lead on the Lakers with 7 minutes to go. Barring a big-time comeback by the Lake Show, it's going to be 3-0 Thunder. And I got to say, I'm real disappointed in Austin Reeves. He sold my parlay. Real broken up about that one there, Austin Reeves. Phone number is always 310-840-4910. Shout out to you if you're listening on your favorite radio station. 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So for some reason, man, I'm listening to a lot of sports this week. I'm driving around, and I don't get... And maybe I should understand it, but Draymond Green is going after literally everybody. And I don't get it, you know? Like, why? What are we doing here? So it began earlier this week with Draymond Green. By the way, I forgot to mention, we have some breaking news. I didn't play the sounder. And this seems appropriately timed. Steve Kerr coming back for 2 more years with the Golden State Warriors. There were rumors he was going to be done. He didn't have a contract after this season. They got bounced in the play-in, and there were some TV deals that were on the table possibly for Steve Kerr. But he's going back to Golden State, 2-year deal to stay in Golden State, which is great. If you're a Warriors fan, you get one of the best coaches to stick around. I don't know what the players are going to be like. You got a bunch of old guys, and we'll get to that in a minute because Charles Barkley and Draymond Green had words on the ESPN NBA show. But first, Draymond Green kind of went after, which is weird. He went after his current head coach, and he had this to say about Steve Kerr on a podcast.
2: As much as he's done for me in basketball, a part of me think he's hindered me in my career and what I could have become. You know, when KD came from 2016 on, I have not had a play in our playbook. Not a single play that we run for me in our playbook. This is 2016. But if you're going to take one gripe and not be able to move past it for all the other things, then you're shallow as a person. That says more about you as a person than it does about Steve or whoever else in that instant. You got to take the good with the bad, man.
10: Yeah, I don't know about the end of that stuff whatsoever. But the fact that he would say this...
2: As much as he's done for me in basketball, a part of me think he's hindered me in my career.
10: About Steve Kerr because he didn't draw up a play for him since 2016. Oh, I don't know. Draymond Green going to the Hall of Fame, part of 4 championship teams, one of the great defensive players in the history of the NBA. But when you're drawing up plays and you've got Steph Curry and Klay Thompson and Kevin Durant and now Jimmy Butler and all these other guys that are on that roster that are offensively gifted and you, my friend, are not offensively gifted... Why would he run a play for you? Why on earth would he run a play for you? So Austin Rivers went to Duke, spent some time in the NBA, made a lot of money, of course, son of the great Doc Rivers, he had some things to say. He's basically telling Draymond Green, like, why would they? You've been on a roster. You were the fourth best guy in a lot of teams, third best guy in a lot of teams. So Draymond responded to him.
2: I just find it interesting that a guy who was the 10th pick in my draft, I was 35, who's on his second act, still on act one, he goes, Draymond, never been a scorer. Austin, you and I averaged the same amount of points in high school. I say high school because that's when you were at your best. And then in college, you know, he was still good. He was very featured at Duke because NBA careers, should he really talk about my NBA career? I'm still with my first team. He was gone from his first team in 2 years. The guy received the biggest bailout in U.S. history prior to President Trump bailing out the airlines when his dad gave him $42 million. And I tell him I have to die. I pray that I can give DJ $200 million or give Deuce $250 million. I pray that I can do that one day. I love how people just go take the 15 seconds that they want to take and make it a headline. But I really enjoy watching Austin Rivers be bewildered.
10: I didn't take 15 seconds. I played you the entire soundbite, actually, from Draymond Green. It was 28 seconds, as a matter of fact, talking about it. And then, now I love beefs, man. I love when basketball players are calling each other out. And here's the way that Austin Rivers responded to Draymond Green.
3: You have the delusion, the non-wherewithal, the irony of you saying I'm part of the biggest bailout in NBA history. Draymond, you are the luckiest basketball player I think I've ever seen, especially in modern day history. Let's talk about that. You were drafted to a franchise with the Hall of Fame front office, Bob Myers, Hall of Fame coach, Steve Kerr, the greatest shooter of all time, and perhaps the top five player of all time, Steph Curry, Hall of Famer. One of the greatest shooters, top five shooter of all time, another Hall of Famer, Klay Thompson. The Swiss Army Knife himself, the guy who could do a little bit of everything on the floor, Andre Iguodala, another Hall of Famer. I know, keep up, it's a lot of talent. Not to mention one of the most lethal scorers of all time and arguably a top 10 player of all time, Kevin Durant, the same guy you chased off because of this, your mouth, you talk too much. And that's not even counting the plethora of talent around those guys. The Sean Livingstons, the Barbosas, the Andrew Wiggins, the Jordan Pools, who you also chased off. Cut it out. Draymond, you're the backpack jump shooter. You're the guy that everyone leaves open. No one guards you. There are hours and hours and hours of film of just you being left wide open. In fact, anybody can just YouTube or Google or watch any Draymond game ever, and he's open all game. There are clips of you getting a rebound and just driving in a straight line and just getting a wide open layup because everyone's fanning out to guard the actual talent on the team. Talk about Steve Kerr hindered your career. Bro, Steve Kerr made your career. How dare you?
10: He's not wrong. Like, you got plopped into and you made the best of it. You won championships, and you know, you are a great point forward. But don't get me wrong, Draymond Green never averaged more than 14 points per game. There was a year in the NBA with the Clippers that Austin Rivers averaged 15. But I'll tell you this. If the New Orleans Pelicans, Hornets, whatever they are, if New Orleans drafted Draymond Green 10th and Austin Rivers wound up in Golden State at 35, you think Draymond Green has four rings? You think Draymond Green's going to the NBA Hall of Fame? I don't think so. I can tell you that's not happening. Now, I don't know if Austin Rivers has four rings. And this is not like, Draymond, shut your mouth. My question is, why does Draymond Green take everything so personally? Like, it's not a ridiculous thing to say that you were a piece of the puzzle, but you weren't a main piece. The main piece was Steph. The main piece was Klay. The main piece was Kevin Durant. Those are the main pieces. You're a big part of it, for sure. Absolutely. And then he gets into beef with Charles Barkley on Inside the NBA. You see this? So Charles Barkley was talking about the end of the Warriors.
4: Well, it's over for the Warriors.
2: There you go.
4: I mean,
10: and Draymond, by the way, is on set with Kenny and with Ernie and with Chuck.
4: Well, it's over for the Warriors.
2: There you go.
4: I mean, no disrespect.
2: But disrespect is.
4: No
2: disrespect.
4: Disrespect. It ends for every old team. You have your run. You get old. Y'all let Klay go. You and Steph on the backside of y'all careers. It just passed you by. Y'all had one of the greatest runs ever. If you think you're not, you're not in the playoffs. You're not going to make, you think you're going to get healthier for next year. You're just going to get older. That's no disrespect. You guys had one of the greatest runs of all time. If you want to compete you're going to have to leave there. If Steph wants to compete, he's going to have to leave there.
5: Mm.
4: You're going to have to make that decision.
5: What if they bring the right pieces in?
4: They can't bring the right pieces. Why? Because they don't have no cap space.
5: Okay.
4: They don't have any cap space.
5: Do you believe what he's talking over here?
4: Well, here's what I would say. We had to hug for a reason.
10: The hug was the Steph, Kerr, and Curry moment at the end of the play-in game when they got knocked out of the playoffs. That was the hug. Everybody kind of knew this run is over. When you're 36, 37, 38 years old, it's over.
4: Always is. Sports, listen, sports are for young people. You hope to have a great long career. But sports, nobody wins when they're 37, 38.
5: But you said what you said. I didn't want to hear if he believes what you're talking.
4: Yeah, I mean, I think the goal is just to not look like you in the Houston Rockets uniform.
5: Yeah.
10: Okay. All right. See, why does Draymond, I know it's they're having fun and they're talking junk or whatever, but like, Barkley's being serious. At some point, you are old for your job and you can't win. And the NBA, pro sports, is the epitome of that. Like, look at the Thunder right now. They're up 24 points on the Lakers. They're young. Their oldest stud is SGA, and he's 27. Look at the San Antonio Spurs. They're all under 25. Vassell, Castle, Harper, Wemby. It's a young man's game. Chuck's 100% right. And if Draymond, who, again, Hall of Fame career, if Draymond is going to go to that next level, that next place, after he's done playing basketball, which could be this year or next year, he's going to have some thicker skin. Like, it's not always an attack to have an educated conversation about where your franchise is. You know, I said this a couple of weeks ago. I said, they got to trade Steph. They won't. Trade Steph, Jimmy, Draymond, figure it out. They got 1 year left on their deals. Trade them away, picks. Look at the Thunder. The Thunder got young. The Thunder try to get all the picks in the world. The Thunder could come away with 3 first-round picks once the draft lottery ends. I think it's tomorrow. Is the draft lottery tomorrow? When they announce the first round. See, yeah. The fact that the Thunder could still walk away with 3 first-round picks in this loaded draft, all because of the way that they properly rip the... So many teams try to rip the Band-Aid but still stay relevant. That's how you wind up as the 8th seed. That's not how you win championships. That's not how you start dynasties. The Thunder are doing it right. For a while, the Warriors did it right. They had their young players. Steph was young. Klay was young. Draymond was young. You're old now. You can't compete with these young teams for 82 games and then 16 more wins in the playoffs. It's all right. We all get old. It's all right, Draymond. I watched Draymond play high school basketball when he was in Detroit, at Detroit Pershing. I watched him play at Michigan State because that's where I was living at the time, in Michigan. And I've watched Draymond's entire career. I watched the Splash Brothers rise, and here we are now. But if Draymond's going to have that next spot, if Draymond's going to have that next phase of his career, grow some thicker skin, man. That's not an attack on you to say that the Warriors dynasty is over because Jimmy's coming off the injury and Moses Moody is coming off the injury. That's just the way it is, man. It's life. We all get old. We all get old, and it's harder to do everything the older that you get. That is going to be it for us tonight. Thanks to Seth Payne from Sports Radio 610 down in Houston. Also, the Boston Globe's Gary Washburn for joining us. Coming up tomorrow, we're going to talk some Rams football. We'll be back at it 7 to 11 Eastern time. We'll rank some stuff. We'll react to more NBA playoff basketball. A lot more in store for you tomorrow. Thanks to our board operator, Laura Jimenez. Also our producer, Stuart Kovacs. Thanks to you for listening and letting us be a part of your Saturday night. John Lund from Phoenix is up next. My name is Mike Wickett. Keep it right here, Westwood One Sports.
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7: Now this update from the Canadian Press. The head of the World Health Organization is trying to reassure Spain's Canary Islands residents where passengers of the hantavirus-stricken cruise ship are expected to be evacuated early tomorrow. The WHO Director General has issued a direct message saying that the virus was not another COVID. There have been 8 cases, including 3 deaths of the virus on the cruise ship. Several Canadians have been told to isolate after coming into contact with infected passengers. On the war front, Britain's defense ministry is deploying a warship to the Middle East to join a potential mission to protect commercial ships in the Strait of Hormuz once hostilities end. Quebec's leftist sovereigntist party is drawing inspiration from New York City's Democratic Socialist Mayor Zoran Mamdani. Some 350 members are gathered in Montreal today to adopt positions on the cost of living, affordability, and wealth redistribution. And police in Ottawa say a 2-year-old child has died after being pulled from the Ottawa River. From the Canadian Press, I'm Naira Ahmed.
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0: is how we do it. It is the late night version of Sports Night. 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However you are accessing the show, however you are listening to the show, we very much appreciate it. Could be Sirius XM 375. Thank you. Hundreds and hundreds of radio stations across North America, including our friends in Canada as well. We always have the phone lines open at 310-840-4910 on the Westwood One Sports Talk and Text Line. So I have not compelled you yet, and I have not. Just put that in your phone at 310-840-4910. All right. Stu is here tonight. Alex is back tonight. It is literally the all-star crew tonight. Gentlemen, good evening. How is everybody? Stu, I haven't talked to you forever. Alex, you were out last week. It's okay. I forgive you both. How are you guys doing?
1: I'm great. Fantastic.
2: I hate how you try to just distrain our name right there and just say, how dare you leave me?
0: Hey.
2: I dislike
0: so last that. Week, we got five things we got to, you got to know right stinking now in just a second, but we have some house cleaning to do. So last week, I look, man, Stu's all over the place. They just put Stu on the best shows. And so it's, you know, and he's got a bunch of different things going on in New York. But I jump in, you know, last week, and part of the reason I like doing the Saturday late night shows, because, you know, Alex is spinning the hits and we always have a great time and weird people call and it's a great time and we all laugh and we have a great time. So 2 weeks ago, we were having a conversation about one of the most disingenuous things you can do is call somebody buddy or pal or, you know, something like that. A bartender says, hey, you want to know one there, buddy? Champ, chief, whatever. And then it kind of, I don't know, devolved into a conversation about, you know, when you get to a certain age, you then get called sir. And I just like, oh, I don't know. At a certain age, you're like, you're young, you feel great. You feel like you could still go to clubs and hang out and, you know, this and that. And then all of a sudden somebody drops a hello, sir. And you just go boop, boop, boop, boop, boop, like game over, basically. And so I'm walking into the studio last week to do the show. I'm feeling great. It's a beautiful day. Went hiking. Just I'm feeling energetic. Can't wait for the show. And there's usually only like one person in the building. There's not a lot of people in this radio station. They put it on automation, not a lot of people. So I'm walking out and I see the guy that I see every week. He's a young guy, kind of like you, Alex, long haired dude, just kind of chilling, really good dude.
2: Could be me for all
0: he
2: you
0: goes
2: know.
0: Walking out. It could be. And I'm he's walking out. I'm walking in, so I'm feeling good. Nobody's in the studio. I can be loud, obnoxious, do whatever I want. If I want to wear pants on the show, cool. If I don't, really don't have to, whatever. So I go walking in, and the guy goes, and he knows my name, so he wasn't giving me a buddy, a sir, a champ, a buddy, any of that. He comes walking out, and he turns to me right before he leaves, and he didn't hear the show. He just did it. He goes, have a great night, sir. Oof. And I was like, come on, man. Oh. Not you. And so I was excited to, you know, somebody dropped a sir on me. Oh. And lo and behold, nobody. Nobody. And it was against, it was nobody. It was, it, I wasn't mad at anybody. We had a new producer, Ben, who did a great job. We had Imando was on the board, right? He did a good job. He was very good. But it was like, I had no one to tell this story to. And now I do. And I just had to get that off my chest.
2: Wow. Did you instantly go and look for like little spots just to end it and just, you know, say you're done, get a grave?
0: Yes.
2: Yeah.
0: Man. Yes. That's
2: rough,
0: man. How I felt.
2: That's rough.
0: I was a dude like, and he's a cool hip guy. And I'm thinking, yeah, he would never drop a sir. I mean, it was just like almost in slow motion. See you later, sir. And I was like, oh, sir. You know, like a movie or something.
2: Man,
0: anyway, I'm over
2: dude.
0: It. It was a week ago.
2: You okay?
0: It was a week ago. Yeah, I'm all right.
2: Sure. You want a hug?
0: Yeah. You know, Stu, you ever had a sir dropped on you before? Stu, you're way too young.
1: Yeah,
0: you're young,
1: have.
0: And
1: you're right.
0: Have
1: the first
0: you?
1: Few times it happens, it's tough.
0: Oh, it's painful, man. You know, guy comes up to you, you know, just, you know, any old person, you know, bartender or whatever, just, you know, whatever, hey, you know, you get in an Uber or something like that. Somebody calls you sir, and it's like, oh, man.
2: You know, I've realized, John?
0: Get in the box. What? Nobody call you sir, Alex.
2: If it's in a different language, I'm cool with it. I was just in Viva La Mexico, and everyone called me señor. I loved it. I was so down. I was like, call
0: that
2: me more.
0: Is different.
2: ¿Cómo estás, señor? I was like, muy bien, y tú? That was beautiful. Got a couple poppies. Yeah, oh, I'm so down.
0: Oh, you did? Poppy's cool. See, Poppy is young, though. Like, you know, like, girls are, hey, Poppy, you know,
2: yes.
0: that's cool. Señor, I don't know.
2: Well,
0: señor,
2: it's
0: different there. You know, it's different in Mexico, though. Señor is definitely a sign of respect, you know? And I guess it is in America, too. It makes you feel old the minute you get called sir. I don't know. Maybe it's just me. Señor.
2: Nah, oh, it's so
0: it'd
2: good.
0: Probably be a little
2: You'd
0: bit
2: love
0: better.
2: It.
0: Yeah, it's okay.
2: Oh, yeah. Yeah. Wait, watch. In the break, I'm going to say, Senor John, you okay? You'll love it.
0: All right, let's get things going. Here are five things you got to know right stinking now. Let me start with baseball a little bit, just because we're not even anywhere close to the trade deadline, although the Giants and the Guardians made a big trade. Patrick Bailey's a really good defensive catcher, but cannot hit at all. He's hit like a .146. Goes to Cleveland. So I read this story today. The Dodgers, you know, Roki Suzuki is struggling. Emmett Sheehan is struggling. Injury, you know, obviously Glasnow is made of glass. Blake Snell's not going to last too long, although he's back. We'll see how long. But there's already discussions that even though Tarek Skubal is hurt, he'll be back in a couple of months, that the Dodgers are already watching him. The Mets are so bad that Freddie Peralta. And so it just keeps drilling home that whole thing. And this piece that was, I think, was in Fansided, basically just said, you know, the Dodgers are going to do this. They're going to add more pitching, and then it's just going to add more fuel to the fire in 2027. Yeah, I don't even want to talk about 2027, but it is going to be nuclear. So that's one thing. We already are watching trades because we just had, I don't know, I call it a big trade. Patrick Bailey's a really good defensive catcher, but I wouldn't say that many people know, just because he's got a .386 OPS. He has a .146 batting average, so I wouldn't call that a big trade, but it's something to just keep your eye on. Number four, I don't know what the deal is with Aaron Rodgers. I just think he's one of those people, and this is what, you know, when he retires, I'm kind of stuck between, is he going to just be on TV, or is he going to, you know, people think he's just going to go off in the wilderness to never be seen again, but his ego is so freaking gigantic. I just don't see him doing that. Like right now, apparently, you know, the Steelers are trying to get a hold of him. They can't get a hold of him. What's going on? They have two really young quarterbacks and Will Howard, and they drafted Drew Aller from Penn State, and they can't get a hold of Aaron Rodgers. And, you know, I understand it from a name standpoint, but this just in, breaking news, Aaron Rodgers isn't very good. So if Aaron Rodgers signs, I was talking to a betting buddy of mine in Vegas. I said, if Rodgers signs versus if he doesn't, I go, how big are the odds difference going to be for the Steelers? He goes, none. He goes, the line won't move at all. And Mason Rudolph, I think, is the other quarterback that is there. And that's not exactly, you know, a killer crew of quarterbacks. But Aaron Rodgers can't move anymore. One of the things that made him so great, does he still have the arm strength? A lot of it. But he can't move, and he can see it. And it's just, that's what's part of getting older. And he's not Tom Brady, and he's not in the shape of LeBron James. Like these 40-plus-year-old guys that we're just seeing that are all, they just dedicate themselves to it. And Aaron Rodgers just isn't that guy. So whether he is, whether he isn't, I get the name value side of it, but it just isn't, it's not moving the needle for me. One thing that does move the needle to stay in the division and stay with the quarterbacks, they're talking about Lamar Jackson again now, that he and the Ravens are locked in what's called an intense contract negotiation, and neither side seems to flinch, that according to Jason LaCanfora. He said he talked to several agents regarding Jackson's contract status and says the 29-year-old quarterback requested a trade 3 years ago so the Ravens would meet his contract demands, and there's a chance it could happen again. Look, he's not going anywhere. You look at the Ravens right now, if they wanted to do something, the Jets would make the most sense. Would the Ravens ever have the cojones to say, hey, to the Jets, hey, you know those three first-round picks you have next year? I got Lamar Jackson. I mean, Lamar would at least cost two. I don't know if he'd cost all three. Probably would, because the Jets are that desperate. But if you're the Ravens, you're a win-now organization every single year. There's not a great team in that division. I just talked about Pittsburgh. Whether Rodgers comes back or not, to me, is irrelevant. I understand the name value of it. Cleveland's not good. Cincinnati is completely depending on Joe Burrow being healthy, which hasn't been a great bet the last few years. They tried to improve their defense. Maybe they'll be a little bit better. If Joe Burrow stays healthy, certainly they'll be a lot better. Point is that's a very winnable division, and I don't see Baltimore going to the Jets and saying, give me your three first-round picks. It just doesn't make any sense. If they were going to trade Lamar Jackson, they would have traded him before the draft, although 2026 wasn't a very good draft for quarterbacks, so I don't see anything going on there. Number three on the list, and I just heard Mike Wickett talking about this, the whole thing with Charles Barkley and Draymond Green and all that. Well, Steve Kerr is back on a two-year deal that was announced late this afternoon, so it looks like the Warriors, because Kerr is going to do a two-year deal. And I talked to some friends up there in the Bay Area, and they said they'd be surprised if Steve saw the second year. They think it's going to be a one, maybe a two-year run. And it kind of leads itself to, here's Steph Curry, here's Draymond Green, here's Jimmy Butler, and maybe it's a LeBron James. Maybe it's, you know, they put that old guy crew together up in Golden State, up in San Francisco, and They make a run at it with Steve Kerr for the last couple of years. They put a monster old team together and see if they can make a run at San Antonio or Oklahoma City. I doubt they can. Watch LeBron James. Don't have the TV in front of me right at this very minute, but the Lakers are going to go down or have gone down 3-0 to Oklahoma City. Amazing. Lakers led that game, and we'll get into the playoffs here in a minute. Lakers led that game by 2 at the half, but the second half, Oklahoma City has absolutely dominated, and it wasn't a parade to the free throw line. We'll talk about that at about 20 minutes past the hour. As far as Draymond Green is concerned, everybody knows what happened with Charles Barkley this week. They got into a bit of a tiff, and then Green, who's not a funny guy,

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1: No chemistry, because they all take it way too seriously. They just don't have the chemistry. So if in, you know, I was thinking about this today. I was thinking, okay, well, it's not going to be Draymond Green. It just can't be. Ernie Johnson's going to be 70 next year. Kenny Smith could go to a front office. Shaq's on every freaking commercial in the universe. He doesn't need the money. You know, I don't know. Is this it? Next year it for inside the NBA? Because if LeBron James was playing his last year, or inside the NBA was in its last year, I'd give a goodbye tour to inside the NBA. I'd be more upset that that's going to be gone. But when Charles is gone, I don't see it. And Draymond Green certainly isn't it. So we'll get into that as well. NBA draft lotto is Sunday. We'll ask you the question a little bit later on in the show. Who absolutely positively needs the number one pick, and who do you not want to see get it? Oklahoma City could get it because they've got one of the Clippers picks. Indiana would be interesting because if they get a pick at the top like a DeBonsa, then all of a sudden where what they could do when Halliburton comes back. So anyway, there's a lot of discussion to be had. What team, you know, if Atlanta got it, if they got a DeBonsa at the top of the draft with what they've already got with Jalen Johnson and that whole crew that they're trying to kind of resurrect, and they got rid of Trae Young, that'd be really interesting. A team like Golden State, like if Golden State got it, I think Golden State has like a 9% chance. If Golden State got it, I think we'd start doing the fixed route. Anyway, we'll get into that conversation. I don't like it at all. I don't like any kind of lotteries. The NFL has it right. Worst team, best pick. That's the way it's always been. What the NBA is doing right now, and how they're going to go away, you know, trying to fix tank and all that stuff, it's just a cockamamie idea. When you have to explain it, like somebody talks to me just because I'm in this industry and people ask me, what is it? What are they doing? And it's like, well, I got to explain it. And it's like, it's complicated. And, you know, it's kind of like when you have to explain a joke, like it's supposed to just hit. You know, I shouldn't have to say in this, and if this had, it's just worst team, best pick. Stop. Just stop it. But to me, that just opens it up to more and more controversy in terms of, the big market team got a pick. Now, if Oklahoma City gets it, I don't know what to say, because they get a DeBonsa, just give them the championship for 10 years and just say, okay, here's 10 trophies. Now, just can we just move on from this dynasty of foul calls and all that stuff? And finally, the NBA playoffs today at number one. James Harden finally steps up. Does that change anything as far as the way that you're going to remember James Harden? No. But they did stay in the series against Detroit today because Harden down the stretch was very good. Detroit still leads the series 2-1. I still think it's going to be the Pistons. Will it be the Knicks? The Pistons and the Knicks in the Eastern Conference Finals, and it certainly looks like it's going to be San Antonio and Oklahoma City in the west side of things. And I don't know. You look at Oklahoma City, they didn't have Jalen Williams today. A.J. Mitchell today was absolutely awesome in that game. He was a guy that was a second-round pick that they just picked up from the Knicks. I mean, it's like everything the Thunder does just turns into magic. So no Jalen Williams today. Second half, Lakers turnover, second chance points, all those kind of things. The Lakers were terrible in the second half. And remember when the Lakers wouldn't include Austin Reeves in any trades? Like, oh, this guy's untouchable. Well, on the defensive end, he's horrible. And the last time I checked, it was something like 3-for-12. He was just useless. And then because he had that meeting with the officials afterwards, and the rest of the Lakers did too, he thought maybe something was going to change on his end, like he was going to get calls. And so he's driving at the rim and just trying to flail his arms up, and he's not getting any calls. And then after every non-call, he's slow to get back on defense because he's bitching and moaning at the officials, and then Oklahoma City gets a dunk or a layup. It's like, well done. Like, if you're the Lakers, like, why didn't we trade this guy again? Okay, great. There you go. Those are the five stinking things you need to know right now. NBA playoffs, NBA lotto on Sunday. Draymond Green, Charles Barkley situation. By the way, Steve Kerr signs a 2-year extension. Aaron Rodgers, Lamar Jackson news. And please don't let the Dodgers trade for more pitching, but they're probably going to, which means we're going to have a nuclear lockout in 2027. And those are the five things you absolutely positively have to know right now. Let's get deeper into the playoffs. We'll look at both sides. Are the Knicks really the team to beat in the East? And do we have an Oklahoma City problem in the West? Let's get to it coming up next. It is the late night version of Sports Night on Westwood One Sports and the Westwood One Sports app.
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3: Ah, yes, thank you so much for joining us. By the way, just want to—I meant to say this right at the beginning, just a public service announcement before we get more into the playoffs. Stu is here, Alex is here. 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If you would like to talk NBA playoffs, Mother's Day is tomorrow. Don't screw it up. I mean, I know you probably can't screw it up as much as like an anniversary for your significant other or for getting a birthday or something like that. But she brought you into this world, and I know in my mom's case, she could certainly take me out of it. So a card is customary. Might want to do flowers. Most brunch places are probably taken up. I know where I am. I get a brunch date, I don't know, 3 weeks ago. They're difficult. Everybody's got like a breakfast place, though, that you can, you know, potentially get to and get on a wait list maybe early. Think about that. A lot of them you can get on your phone. So just, you know, acknowledge mom if she's not around. You got to give her a call. Don't forget. Just one of those days, man. You got to respect mom on Mother's Day. So again, hey, you don't, I'm not telling you what to do. You do you. I'm just simply reminding you that, you know, everybody gets busy and you might forget. And that's kind of an important day. You know, just don't screw it up. I mean, I'd probably put Mother's Day number one as far as, you know, your mom's getting, you forget Mother's Day. It's like, man. And, you know, I got kids that are that age that they're not going to remember the card. So here's the other thing, too. Get the kids a card maybe or have them make a card depending on what their age is. Because I'm telling you, this hits like a ton of bricks because I've said this to my, I'm on my second wife. But maybe this is why I'm on a second wife is that I remember saying to her one time, she said, well, where's the card? And I said, well, you're not my mom. And she went, oh. Just saying. I know it's mom, and I know you that your wife is not your mom, technically, but you better make sure that the kids have something for her. You may want to have some flowers tomorrow. Just saying. Just keep your head above water. You're not going to be able to really, you know, gain anything out of it, but keep your head above water. Maybe some flowers. Even like grocery store flowers at this point, if you're on the East Coast, like it's 11:30, might want to go to, I don't know, just saying. You might want to have a card there in the morning. Might want to have some flowers. Just saying.
4: Do it.
3: All right. Just letting you know. Do whatever you want. Stu, we got to talk NBA playoffs, and I got to ask you because you're in New York. What's the buzz like in New York? Because for those who don't know, I mean, the Knicks haven't been in the finals since '99, haven't won a championship since '73, and you start looking at the East right now, and this is nothing against the Pistons, who are starting to play better and better, and I know they lost to James Harden, who finally had a good playoff game today, was good down the stretch. I still think Detroit's winning that series relatively easily. And the Knicks are up big on the 76ers. So it looks like, to me at least, that we're going to see a Pistons-Knicks Eastern Conference final. And I think the Knicks are going to win that thing. So what's the buzz like right now for the Knicks in New York?
5: Yeah, the buzz is that they're playing really good basketball. I think a lot of Knicks fans were kind of worried about the Celtics being kind of the team in their way. They avoided the Celtics. Now I think a lot of Knicks fans believe that they will, you know, kind of be in a pretty good spot to get to the finals, and then they'll probably lose to the Thunder once they get to the finals. But
3: yeah,
5: getting to the finals will still be a major accomplishment for this basketball team.
3: Yeah, I would agree 100%. And I like Mike Brown. I like what they're doing. The other thing that's big, I think, for them getting to the finals and getting this far in the East, which has been so wide open this year, is that maybe others will reconsider. Like, you know, there's other, you know, Durant's at the end of his career. If they need somebody to get him over, although I don't know if they need a Kevin Durant and that kind of a attitude that he has. But remember, he went to Brooklyn instead of going to New York. I just think it may open up things for players in the league to start looking at themselves and saying, hey, you know, New York's a destination again. And they've made some great trades. I mean, getting, you know, the guys they've got. I know Bridges hasn't, lived up to everything, but Ananobi has been absolutely great. Jalen Brunson for for years, obviously. But I think that a lot of players are going to start looking at New York again or the Knicks as a destination because they were so dysfunctional for so long. And you just were like, I'm just not going to a dysfunctional Knicks team. And now they got a ton of talent. And I could see a lot of guys going, hey, because really, let's be honest. People can hate on New York all they want. There's nothing like winning in New York. There's just not. I mean, you don't have to love it if you're sitting from another city and you hate New York. It's like, what are you talking about? There's just not. When you win in New York, man, it's the top of the mountain when it comes to professional sports. And so if like you said, I think Knicks fans are realistic. I'm amazed by Oklahoma City. And we can get into Oklahoma City as far as the whistles and everything. It wasn't a problem today. You know, they are really tough to watch. But you watch them today against the Lakers, and I get it, they're missing Luka. But Oklahoma City's missing their second-best player in Jalen Williams, and they just it doesn't matter. And SGA wasn't very good, at least up to his standards today. It doesn't matter. They defend at such a high level. They can keep bringing waves of guys off the bench. Someone will score for them like tonight. I mean, they had a couple of guys was like, where did those guys, you know, like Mitchell comes off today, and it's just, it doesn't matter. And so I don't think, and again, Stu, you can tell me, I get it. Knicks fans, it's either championship or bust, or New York fans for sports, championship or bust. But I think they'd be really satisfied with at least getting to the finals for the first time since 99, being the Eastern Conference champs and saying, okay, now what are you going to do to take that next step? Because Oklahoma City is on the verge of a dynasty. San Antonio, maybe. I mean, the way Victor's playing, what do you have, 39 the last time out for San Antonio? So maybe San Antonio has a bit of a chance. Not so sure that they do. Maybe if Jalen Williams doesn't come back. But there would be no shame in the Knicks losing to, say, in Oklahoma City, I don't know, 4-2 or something like that in the NBA Finals. And then I think that it would just be so heightened in that city to see what they would do next.
5: Yeah, I definitely agree with that. And I think, you know, there'll be building blocks too, right? Like they kind of had a bit of a disappointing end of the season last year. I think some Knicks fans were hoping that they were going to get to the finals last year. That didn't happen because of Haliburton and the Pacers. Now this is, I think, another step to get to the finals, and then maybe next year they could build on that. And, you know, you never know. Injuries happen. I think we're in for a dynasty with this Thunder team, but you never know year to year what's going to happen. So if they get to the finals this year, maybe lose in five, maybe it's a little different next year.
3: Yeah, I can see that. And you know, the Knicks are always going to tinker, and there's always going to be guys. Like I said, there's going to be unhappy guys, and we constantly see, and I'm not saying Harden's going there, but guys like Harden, guys like Durant, guys who like to, you know, just jump team to team, they didn't even really consider the Knicks, even when Durant wanted to leave Golden State. You know, he goes to Brooklyn to form some sort of a super team with Harden and Kyrie, and they didn't even consider the Knicks. And it was like, could you imagine nowadays going, hey, let's go to the Nets instead of the Knicks? Like, it's just ridiculous. And so I think that they'll start building on that. It's kind of like, you know, the Lakers. Lots of players want to go to the Lakers, even though I think the Lakers are kind of a mess. So anyway, that's what's going on as far as the Eastern Conference. Cleveland stays in it today against Detroit, but I don't think that's going to be a long-term thing. And then the Knicks would play Detroit. And then in the Western Conference, again, I know that Minnesota's staying in this thing. Anthony Edwards, and he's admitted this in interviews after the games, he's not the same guy. He's not the same guy. There's too many injuries for Minnesota. They usually, this time of year, kind of rise up a little bit like they're doing. But I don't think Anthony Edwards is healthy enough to do it. Victor Wembanyama's playing his best basketball right now. He's just dominant. And anybody who voted for SGA for MVP, it's just because you're lazy. You're just not watching because Victor Wembanyama is the most dominant defensive player in the game. In fact, The Athletic, I think it was this week, had a player poll, and they talked about a bunch of different things and problems in the league and this and that, and what they would do if they were commissioner. But then they also talked about players, and I think Wembanyama got 41% of the vote as far as the best defensive player. And I don't know how you couldn't make him number one. I mean, there was a gaggle of guys and probably voted for, you know, friends and all that kind of stuff. I've talked to NBA players about these polls. They don't take them 100% seriously, but I don't know how you couldn't make Wembanyama the best defensive player by a mile. And he did get the majority of the votes. And then on the offensive end, he's just starting to get it. You know, he can go out to the three-point line. He's understanding how to use his size now. He's, like I said, he scored 39. He can score pretty much at will. He's just getting better and better and better. He's the best player in basketball. I mean, I don't think there's any question about it. Do I think they can beat Oklahoma City? Probably not, although if Jalen Williams doesn't come back, we'll see about that. And San Antonio's got to play at a really high level, but they pretty much patterned themselves after Oklahoma City, because take Wembanyama and take SGA away, And then what you've got is a bunch of athletic guys from like, you know, 6'3 to 6'4, 6'7, just two-way players who are incredibly athletic. And Oklahoma City's a little bit further ahead as far as the process is concerned, but San Antonio's right there. And then they've got a guy like Fox in their backcourt who, if he plays, has a really, really good series. You know, I could see San Antonio beating him. I could see that being a seven-game series, especially the way that Victor's playing right now. And then the last part of it is, as far as Oklahoma City is concerned, and this game was different. I'll be honest. Oklahoma City, just in the second half, blew the doors off the Lakers. And there's nothing they can do. I'm not the biggest LeBron fan as far as, you know, some of the things that he does, but you can't deny it. At 41, nobody's ever done this. And he's trying to carry the Lakers. Reeves has given him nothing. Rui Hachimura in the first half was really, really good. But they have some guys who can flash, but they need Luka. And they cannot beat Oklahoma City like this. But the thing about Oklahoma City is, at least leading into this game, that I think is the most interesting part of this whole thing, is they are on the verge of a dynasty, but nobody likes them. And normally, like, if Oklahoma City was playing the Lakers in a series, right, and it wasn't about the whistles and the officials and everything, and I hate talking about the officials in it, but most people would be like that just because this is what we do as sports fans. We root for the underdog, right? And nobody but Lakers fans likes the Lakers. Like, the Lakers. So we'd all be on the Oklahoma City side, but I find myself watching this series, and I'm like, I'm not saying go Lakers. You know, that goes as a fan, and you don't really have a dog in the hunt, but you're like, eh. I'd rather see the Lakers, only because in the first few games of this series, I don't know what the officials are watching. I really don't. And I'm not a guy to complain about officials. I'm always the guy who says, hey, there was, you know, in a football game, there was 50 other plays in that game that they could have made, and that one didn't make the difference. I've always defended the Zebras at a really high level, because it's such low-hanging fruit for fans. Oh, the official, because you don't want to rip your own guy because you got his jersey. You love that guy, right? You love the coach. You love the players. It's your city. It's your team. You defend your guys. So what's the low-hanging fruit? You're either complaining about the other team or you're complaining about the officials, and most times you're complaining about the officials. So I don't really like to do that. But in the first few games, and especially in game, today was game four, so game three, or game two, I guess it was, like when Chet Holmgren fell back and when, you know, SGA gets all these calls. And I don't want to disrespect SGA because he's a really good player. I'm more looking at the officials going, how can you be professional officials and go for like what you did with Chet Holmgren when he doesn't get touched, goes flying back, and even if you really didn't see the play, because he was just so demonstrative in his actions, if I was an official, I'd be like, look, and Holmgren is thin, I understand that. But like a lot of times these guys, these are big dudes. And you, if you were on the street, you couldn't push these guys over like the way they act with like a feather. And the irony is kind of LeBron started a lot of this, where you hardly get touched. And LeBron's like 260 pounds of twisted steel, and he goes flying into the stands or something when he's touched by a finger. When the NBA in the offseason discusses what they need to discuss, and of course they're going to talk about the lottery, which you've heard me say this a million times, I don't care what Utah and the Wizards and the Nets and all these teams and the Kings, I don't care what the teams at the bottom are doing. I don't. Go back to the NFL, just worst team, best pick. That's the best league. Just do that. We don't need some cockamamie lottery. We don't need this and that. It opens itself up to me wondering if all this is for real. Especially, let's see, because when they change this thing, and if the big market teams get, you know, year after year, pick after pick, like in the NHL, everybody knew Toronto was going to get the number one pick, didn't they? They hired a weird GM, and everybody's thinking, oh, yeah, Toronto's going to get the pick. I mean, people were saying that in hockey before it even happened. The Maple Leafs get the first pick, and I was like, yeah, told you. Like, that's what you're going to open yourself up to. So anyway, that's a whole nother discussion to discuss all those kind of things. But my point being, as far as Oklahoma City is, these officials are watching the game. They are well aware of what's being said in the media, which is, are you watching? Is this the way the game's going to go? Because my concern is Oklahoma City, who's on the verge of an earned dynasty. Well, what does everybody do in life? They follow success. So if you're going to flop all over the floor, and we've heard a lot of players say this in the playoffs, I guess I better start flopping. Jaylen Brown said it. Devin Booker said it. Right? J.J. Redick suggested it. Like, all these players are starting to go, well, if that's going to get rewarded by the officials, then that's what I'm going to start doing. And so now we're going to have a league. And we've had this before. And then they, you know, Vlade Divac type stuff. And then the league was going to stop it. At one point, the league was going to say, hey, you know what? We can't do this anymore. We're going to start calling it. Well, what happened to that? Because you start calling it, or if you don't call it, more so, all the bad acting that's going on. There are no Oscar award-winning performances going on in the league. You can see it. I can see it from my couch. I can see it from my couch, a couple of cocktails, a beer, and a tequila shot in. I'm watching it going, that's a fake! And you're standing right there, and you're going for it. What do we need? Do we need an eye in the sky? Do we need another official? Do we need an official in a booth somewhere watching, challenging that play, going, no, that was a fake? Like, what needs to happen? Do they need to get fined? Because to me, Adam Silver can say all the things he wants about the bottom of the barrel teams, and we got to fix the lottery, and we got to fix this, and it's 65 games. The worst thing going on right now, as far as these playoffs are concerned, other than the injuries, which is just a bummer, the worst thing that's going on is bad acting. I don't want to hear a whistle every 10 seconds. I don't want guys going to the parade into the free throw line. Breaks the rhythm. It's boring. I'm going to go get a sandwich, a beer, and then I'm going to flip it over to the NHL playoffs because those guys do the opposite. Like, you're not going to knock me off my skates. I'm not going to take a dive. Like, the NHL took care of that. Years ago, when there was guys diving all over the ice, they went, no more. We're not going to do that. Like, fix it. And it's really not a hard fix. You know, in the NFL, when they go, what's a point of emphasis? And then every year there's a point of emphasis. Mike Pereira or Gene Steratore, one of those, well, the point of emphasis in the NFL this year is this. Well, that's what the NBA needs to do. Just point of emphasis is, not only are we not calling your bad acting, you're going to get fined. You know, it almost like techno fouls. Like, if you dive X amount of times, then you're going to have to sit out a game. Like, for every fifth one we catch you doing, you're out. Like, it'll be gone in a day. Honestly, it'll be like a big deodorant. Like, that's it. Nobody's parading to the free throw line. And by the way, did anyone let the officials know? It's the playoffs. Aren't you supposed to allow a little bit more in the playoffs anyway? Isn't there supposed to be more physicality? Like, how hilarious was that the other night when Shea Gilgeous-Alexander's like, I love the playoffs. Much more physical. Oh, yeah, yeah. Okay. Sure. Let's transport you back to the 80s and 90s and see how that works out for you. Anyway, there's my rant. Hit me up, 310-840-4910. That's a little thought on the NBA playoffs. This is going to be fun. One of my favorite guys, Brett Siegel, does an awesome job for Clutch Points. Let's get into a little NBA playoff talk with him, ask him what he's seen so far, and can anybody stop a Knicks-OKC final? Let's talk to National NBA reporter for Clutch Points, Brett Siegel, about it. Coming up next, it is the late-night version of Sports Night, only here on Westwood One Sports and the Westwood One Sports app.
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10: From the National Newsroom of the Canadian Press, I'm Lisa Laporte. The World Health Organization gave an update today on the hantavirus outbreak aboard a Dutch cruise ship that's killed three people. The ship is en route to Spain's Canary Islands, and World Health Organization Director Tedros Adhanom Ghebreyesus issued a direct message to area residents saying public health risk is low. Here's U.S. Centers for Disease Control's Dr. Maria Van Kerkhove.
11: Right now, there's nobody on board that has any symptoms, including passengers and crew. That's great news.
10: 10 Canadians are now connected to the hantavirus outbreak. Federal officials report three more people, two from Alberta and one from Ontario, may have had contact on a flight with someone who was infected. Canada's chief public health officer says the overall risk to the general population in connection with this outbreak of the hantavirus is low. Canada is doubling down on its work to reunite Ukrainian children stolen by Russia. Foreign Affairs Minister Anita Anand is co-chairing a Monday coalition meeting in Brussels, where she says countries will discuss how new funding can help to alleviate problems in identifying and contacting children who were kidnapped. Governor General Mary Simon saw herself as someone who could build bridges between people living in Canada and with the monarchy itself. In her almost 5 years in the role, Simon says she's proud of the chance she was given to forge relationships with people across Canada. She's got just 1 month left in her term, having served as the vice regal for both Queen Elizabeth and King Charles since July 2021. One person is dead and a dozen others injured after a plane hit a person at Denver International Airport.
11: Seconds after aborting its takeoff roll and slamming on the brakes, the crew of Frontier Flight 4345 called the control tower.
12: There was an individual walking across the runway.
11: The audio from ATC.com.
12: We've got smoke in the aircraft. We're going to evacuate on the runway.
11: Emergency slides were deployed and passenger Andrew Garcia captured video of the scene.
13: Everybody get away from here.
11: Jim Ryan, ABC News.
10: And an East Vancouver community is rallying around a feline folk hero. Nigel the cat was accused of being a nuisance by a neighbor who says he was coming to their home and begging for food. Others in the community are firmly Team Nigel, and a growing shrine of artwork in support of the free-roaming cat has cemented the cat's status as a local celebrity, according to neighbor Christopher Duschak.
14: That culture around here is both online and like on that post, like all the artwork that people are putting out, he's basically like the neighborhood superhero.
10: Nigel now has his own Instagram fan page and is a top-rated attraction on Google Maps. This is the Canadian Press. In sports, the Carolina Hurricanes seek to continue their unbeaten run in this year's NHL playoffs by completing a second-round sweep of the Philadelphia Flyers tonight. The Hurricanes have won seven straight to start the postseason. Elsewhere, Minnesota hosts Colorado. The Avs lead that series 2-0. The Toronto Blue Jays are at home to the Los Angeles Angels this afternoon in the second game of their three-game series in Major League Baseball. Toronto took the opener 2-0. The NFL and referees agree on a new seven-year collective bargaining agreement that avoids a potential work stoppage and use of replacement officials. The deal runs through the 2032 season. The league started the onboarding process for replacement officials last month because negotiations weren't progressing. And Canada's Felix Auger-Aliassime fell in straight sets today in the second round of the Italian Open. From the Canadian Press, I'm Lisa Laporte.
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3: Late night version of Sports Night here on Westwood One Sports, the Westwood One Sports app. We have the A-Team tonight, man. Alex is rocking in here. Stu is here tonight as well. We love that you are here as well. We've talked a lot about NBA playoffs. Top of the hour, we'll get into NFL schedule release conversation, which Stu reminded me of before the show. So we'll get into that, take a quick break from the playoffs, and be back on that a little bit later on in the show. Brett Siegel is awesome at what he does. At Brett Siegel, NBA, national NBA insider and reporter for Clutch Points, and he joins us here on Sports Side on Western One Sports. Hi, Brett. How are you?
17: Good. How are you doing tonight? We had some great games, and of course, the playoffs continue to go strong, but all eyes are on the NBA draft lottery tomorrow in Chicago, which should be very eventful.
3: Okay, I'm glad you started there. So of the teams, and there's a bunch of teams, the 14% at the top, and obviously we've talked about what may happen in the future, but I think that we're on the same page on this. A.J. DeMonson, number one. Who needs the number one pick more of all these teams?
17: I think that's a really interesting question. I don't necessarily know if there's a right answer. You could look at some of the tanking teams, some of the rebuilding teams, and say, well, the Brooklyn Nets don't really have a direction right now. They need the number one pick. Maybe the Sacramento Kings, the Washington Wizards, team like that, obviously tanking and teams that are bad that just need a good player. But there's some storylines attached to this lottery. What happens if the Indiana Pacers fall out of the top four? Well, their pick ends up going to the Los Angeles Clippers. How does that change the trajectory of that franchise with Kawhi Leonard? What happens if the Memphis Grizzlies end up moving into the top four and get the number one pick? What happens with John Morant? Let's say a team like the Golden State Warriors, who have the bottom four odds, they jump into the top four, or the Los Angeles Clippers pick jumps into the top four, which would go to the defending champion, Oklahoma City Thunder. What happens then with those franchises? Do they keep the number one pick? Do they look to trade it for somebody? So this NBA draft lottery in particular, no matter who gets the number one pick or who moves up into the top four, there's questions across the board, which is why it's super interesting across the board.
3: I think you bring up so many things, and plus we'll get into it in just a second, and we will get some playoffs. Obviously, as Oklahoma City took a commanding lead over the Lakers just minutes ago, and Cleveland stayed in their series against Detroit. But I'm having fun right now since you and I are talking about it, and I'm hitting the sim on the draft lottery as we speak. And so, oh, Brooklyn did come number one. But there has been talk that with DeBonsa, that if Sacramento were to get the number one pick, he would say no bueno on that. Could he actually pull something like that off?
17: No. A.J. DeBonsa is fully in the NBA draft. He's hired his agent. He is committed to this. He even said that he's going to finish his schooling online, and good for him for doing that, because a lot of kids, they give up on it. And a lot of NBA players, they teach this to the rookies in their rookie school and programming at Summer League, how to keep up with their finances. Unfortunately, a lot of NBA players, they wind up going broke because they don't know how to handle it. And so A.J. DeBonsa being able to have that schooling, he has a good head on his shoulders. He has good people in his corner. He's committed to the NBA draft. There's no doubt about that. And whoever gets the number one pick as of right now, it's looking like he's going to go there. But again, there's plenty of storylines with this draft. It's definitely not a foregone conclusion that he's like Anthony Edwards or that he's like Victor Wembanyama, where he would go number one overall. It just really depends on who gets that first overall pick.
3: And it's said, Brett Siegel is joining us, by the way, national NBA reporter for Clutch Points at Brett Siegel NBA. Please make sure that you're following him. As you can tell, he does great work. And it's not a one-guy draft, like you said. I mean, whether it's Boozer, whether it's Peterson, you know, A-Cup is up there. I mean, in terms of how good of a draft this is, I'm not saying it's as good as 03 when you had LeBron at the top of it, but wouldn't you say that this is one of the better ones in quite a long time?
17: I would. I think that when it's all said and done 10 years from now, we may be looking back at this class as being the same as LeBron's, where you have four or five guys at the very top who immediately enter the league as young, rising, all-star level talents. The middle of the lottery here has guys who can contribute right away. Yaxel Lendenborg is one of them. Mykel Brown Jr., he's a guard from Louisville. Didn't play much because of a nagging back injury, but his skill is off the boards. He can immediately be a contributor at that point guard position, and for some team, be the foundation of their backcourt for many years to come. And as you go down the draft board into the 15 to 20, 25 range, there's guys that can either be plug and play right away, or over time they can grow into being starters, and who knows where their career could take off from there. So a very deep draft class, probably about 20 guys that I look at right now that you can put them on a contributing team and they can contribute at a high level. So I think that just goes to speak to the talent in this draft, and there's going to be plenty of teams that end up thrilled to land the player that they do.
3: All right, about 15 hours away from the draft lottery tomorrow. So again, as good as this draft is, could change some directions for some of these teams. You tweeted this out. I agree with you 100%. You said nobody is taking down the Thunder this year. They're going back to back. I get it that the Lakers are banged up. They don't have Luka, whatever the case may be. But to see what they did today, SGA wasn't his normal great self. They don't have Jalen Williams, and yet it doesn't matter. It doesn't seem to matter. Mitchell comes off the bench, does what he does. It's just they just pull guys off the bench, and they're just that good. I know San Antonio, Victor's playing some great basketball, but like you said, I don't see anybody beating Oklahoma City this year.
17: And it's the way that they're playing, too, where, yeah, Shea's not playing his best. Chet Holmgren has had some good games, but what you really look at with the Thunder is that they've played seven games in these playoffs and they haven't sweat once. They haven't exhausted an ounce of energy, and they look like that they're just playing a regular midseason game and they're having fun out there. Whereas all these other teams are giving it their all, trying to win the series that they're in. The Thunder just have not been tested, and obviously it goes because they played the 8-seed Suns. Nobody expected them to put up much of a competition, and then the Lakers without Luka. It's understandable why the Thunder are 7-0 to this point, but it also speaks to the volume and the talent on this roster. I mean, a guy like A.J. Mitchell, for example, has stepped up to be their number two player with Jalen Williams, who is an all-NBA two-way talent on the wing, and he's out because of a hamstring injury. They're hoping to get him back for the Western Conference Finals, where it seems like that they'll be playing the San Antonio Spurs, but we'll wait and see what happens there. But A.J. Mitchell, he stepped up tremendously in his second year. This is really his first full playoff run that he's had since he was injured last year, and he's delivered for them, looking like a multi-year veteran at that two-guard position next to Shai Gilgeous-Alexander. The perfect fit, and the best part about it, he's getting paid $3 million from the Thunder's perspective. So it speaks volumes to what Sam Presti's been able to do, this front office with evaluating, scouting guys. And now we're talking about them having a lottery pick in this year's draft. It just seems extremely unfair for the rest of the league.
3: There's no doubt about it. And finally, the East, Brad. I know that Cleveland survived, and James Harden actually hit some big shots in the playoffs for the first time in a long time. But I'm looking at Detroit and New York. How are you seeing the East?
17: Well, right now, it seems like it's New York's to lose. They're up 3-0 on Philly. This team was constructed at the start of the year, and the message after hiring Mike Brown was championship or bust. James Dolan has gone on radio in New York City to some of the biggest stations there saying our expectations are to win the 2026 NBA Finals. Anything less than that wouldn't be suitable. And that's kind of how their fan base is responding right now. It's how the players are responding. They want to win a championship. They have the talent to do so. And if they fall short of winning the Eastern Conference, whether they play the Pistons or the Cavaliers in the Eastern Conference Finals, they're going to have the upper hand. They match up well against those teams. They have the wing depth to be able to do it. And, of course, it depends on OG Anunoby's health as well. He's kind of dinged up a little bit with that light hamstring strain. And so we'll see what happens there. But they're a juggernaut in the East right now. Seems like that they're going to be the team that either the Thunder or the Spurs run into in the NBA Finals. And we'll see what they can do. But that other series, I think, is interesting, Detroit and Cleveland. I think that it has the potential to maybe go to 6 or 7 games. But I think today's result kind of speaks to what the Cavaliers have been in the playoffs over the last few years. And I've been saying this for a few weeks now, where they just play down to their opponents. And when they get off to a big lead and they're playing well, they just get complacent and they kind of stop and they let their opponents get back in the game. That's what happened against the Pistons today. And that's been their downfall in the playoffs over the last 2 years. I think that that's why Kenny Atkinson is firmly on the hot seat right now. Expectations are high in Cleveland. And if they falter and lose their first home game of the season in game 4, and this thing heads back to Detroit 3-1, the Pistons are going to have a golden opportunity to close this thing out early.
3: Absolutely. Brett, always love your stuff, man. Thanks for a few minutes of your time. Have a great night. Have a great weekend. We'll talk to you soon.
17: You too. Appreciate it. Thank you.
3: You got it, man. At Brett Siegel, NBA, national NBA insider and reporter for Clutch Points. Make sure that you follow him. They've always got great stuff on there as well. He's got a great piece out right now. Fresh batch of intel on Clutch Points, including the teams losing Jaylen Brown, Nuggets trades, Kevin Durant chatter, all that kind of stuff. Plus, he was just talking draft as well. He can talk about all of it. So great stuff from Brett Siegel. All right, we will take a quick break to start hour number two from the NBA playoffs. We'll get into them a little bit later, but Stu brought this up, and I thought it was great. Schedule release is Thursday. First of all, the NFL does, nobody is even close to what the NFL does to keep you entertained in the offseason, but then I started looking at some games, and I started to get intrigued, even ahead of the schedule release on Thursday. So we'll give you some of those games, some reunions, all those kind of things. We'll get into all those to kick off hour number two. Then we'll get back to some NBA playoffs. And remember, about an hour from now, you're going to take over the show. So we get all that coming up. It is Sports Night. Alex is here. Stu is here. I am here. It is Westwood One Sports. And of course, the very downloadable, which you should do right now, Westwood One Sports app.
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36: Now this update from the Canadian Press. The head of the World Health Organization is trying to reassure Spain's Canary Islands residents, where passengers of the hantavirus-stricken cruise ship are expected to be evacuated early tomorrow. The WHO Director General has issued a direct message saying that the virus was not another COVID. There have been 8 cases, including 3 deaths of the virus on the cruise ship. Several Canadians have been told to isolate after coming into contact with infected passengers. On the war front, Britain's defense ministry is deploying a warship to the Middle East to join a potential mission to protect commercial ships in the Strait of Hormuz once hostilities end. Quebec's leftist sovereigntist party is drawing inspiration from New York City's Democratic Socialist Mayor Zoran Mamdani. Some 350 members are gathered in Montreal today to adopt positions on the cost of living, affordability, and wealth redistribution. And police in Ottawa say a 2-year-old child has died after being pulled from the Ottawa River. From the Canadian Press, I'm Naira Ahmed.
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1: Hello, friends. Hour number two, the late night version of Sports Night on Westwood One Sports and the Westwood One Sports app. Say hello to our good friend Alex. That's how you know Alex is here. And nothing against anybody who's been here, you know, last week before, whatever. It's great to have Alex back. Stu is the original producer of the late night version, but Stu's very popular. He's a great producer. So he gets stolen by other outlets, other shows. They're like, oh, we got to have him in the morning. We got to have him here. So he's all over the place, but we're lucky to have Stu tonight. We got a great crew, hour number two. However you are listening to the show, thank you, thank you, thank you. Hundreds of radio stations, hundreds and hundreds all across North America. It's so fun when we start opening up the lines to everybody. And we do You Take Over the Show, which we'll do the top of next hour at 310-840-4910. 310-840-4910 on the Westwood One Sports Talk and Text line. You can talk anytime. But we let you take the wheel an hour from now. So if you got any thoughts and what we should be talking about, you can jump in now. But so we open up everything. We have a great time. But it's great having the crew that we have because this is the best crew we got. And we have a lot of fun. So however you are listening, SiriusXM 375, hundreds of radio stations across the country. Maybe you're listening on WestwoodOneSports.com. You can always download the app so that you can get all the shows all week long. And you can get the podcast from Jim Rome and Black and Abdallah and the Drake Toll Show and all the different shows that we have around. So make sure that you download the app as well. It is hour number two. Real quick, just because we were talking so many NBA playoffs in the first hour, and for good reasons. There's a lot of stuff going on. If you just joined us, Oklahoma City beats the Lakers. They're up 3-1. Cleveland stays in the series against Detroit, even though I still think that's going to be a short series. We know what's going on with the Knicks as well, and we know what's going on with San Antonio and Minnesota. I think it's going to be Minnesota-Oklahoma City. Let me go out on a branch here. Minnesota and Oklahoma City on, or excuse me, San Antonio, Oklahoma City on one side and the Knicks and Detroit on the other. And I find it very difficult to think anybody's going to beat Oklahoma City. But I want to hit NFL not only for what they're doing on Thursday, but just to give them the ultimate compliment. And it's why I'm always talking about when other leagues, like the NBA, for example, is doing a draft lottery tomorrow and they put all these teams in. When you just play follow the leader for success like we all do in life. What's that guy doing? How's he successful? Okay, let's do that. Like, if I was Adam Silver, how does the NFL do things? Well, they just, worst team gets the best pick. Okay, let's just simplify and do that. Like, let's just go back to that. We don't need a lottery. Even though tomorrow a lot of people are going to tune in, it should just be worst team, best player, and let's move on. That's how I see it. But the NFL does such an amazing job of the offseason. It's free agency, then it's the draft, and now the draft's over, and I'm in Phoenix. And so this week, you know, you go down and you talk to Jeremiah Love and Carson Beck, and there's a buzz from fans, right? Whatever city you're in. I covered the 49ers for 15 years, did pre-half and post. You know, you go down and whoever you're talking to, you know, there's that buzz for that week, and fans get into it. It's a rookie minicamp. It's nothing, but you know what? TV stations are down there. NFL Network's down there. They're talking to the rookies. They're filming this stuff, and then they stay relevant. And it's like, well, we can't stay out of the focus too long. NBA playoffs are going on. NHL playoffs are going on. Major League Baseball is going on. People are talking NFL. You know what they're doing this week? Thursday, they're doing a schedule release. And the other leagues can't do this. You can't do, like, okay, you release the schedule for baseball teams. There's 162. So as a sports talk show host for the last nearly 30 years, what we do when the NFL schedule is released, what do we do? Win, loss, win, loss, win, loss, win, loss. We hit the win, loss game. Oh, they're going to go 11-6. You can't do that for baseball over 162. You can't do that over 82 for hockey or for the NBA. You can look at stretches and go, oh, that's going to be a really tough road trip. And you go, oh, you got to go east there. That's going to be a long one. That's going to be tough. Well, you know, oh, that's back to back. Oh, that's three games in five nights. Like, you can do that. But the NFL makes it unique in that there's 17 games, and that's it. And so you go through every one of them. The schedule gets released. Everybody goes crazy. Things start to leak. And we already know a couple of these things, right? We already know some bits and pieces. 49ers and Rams from Australia on September 10th. We know Ravens and Cowboys from Brazil on September 27th. So now there are 270 games that we don't know. But as the week goes, these insiders will know. And then you'll get the fake guys too. Oh, here's the schedule. And maybe it is, maybe it isn't. Like, we'll talk about it all week long. Because the NFL, outside of, they give themselves, and they do this on purpose, I think, because everybody kind of needs a break. But in June, it's kind of the only dead time. But we have OTAs and all these things. And then basically in June's kind of a dead month. And then by the middle of July, the rookies start coming in. And then once training camp hits, we're off and running, right? So it just seemed like Seattle beat New England in the Super Bowl in San Francisco, right? Or in Santa Clara, technically, in Super Bowl 60. And all of a sudden, I was thinking to myself this morning, I woke up this morning and I thought, okay, it's May 10th. We're like 2 months away from football. Like, that's how they just shrink the offseason. So now we've got a schedule release. And I was looking at things today, like Seattle. Here's what's interesting to me. Okay, we know that the Rams and the 49ers, for example, are going to play in Australia. But the Seahawks are going to get a home game for the opener, right? They're going to get a home game for the opener. Well, it's not going to be against Arizona. It's certainly not going to be against the Rams or San Francisco in the division. So look at the schedule. You've got to be just licking your lips on this because it could be Chicago. I mean, a team they could have played in the NFC Championship game had the Bears been able to pull it out against the Rams. Could be Dallas, which probably won't be because Dallas gets massive numbers, so they probably will save that. Could be Kansas City. Is Patrick Mahomes going to return? Could be the Chargers. That's not a bad one. Could be a Super Bowl rematch against New England, although they probably wouldn't do that. If I was a betting man, I bet that the Seahawks play the Giants. That's a home game for them. John Harbaugh's return. The Giants are supposed to be better this year with John Harbaugh. Jackson Dart is high profile. If I had to guess, I think it's either going to be Chicago. I don't know if it'll be Kansas City. Could be, I guess. Could be Kansas City. Not going to be a Super Bowl rematch. I just don't think they'll do a Super Bowl rematch on week one. Probably, I'm thinking the Giants. Other games that, you know, again, we don't know when these are, but the Pats have Denver at home, an AFC rematch. I was looking at the Bills schedule. If you're a Bills fan, and I know we boom into Buffalo, and we always get a lot of calls from Buffalo or upstate New York on the show. You got Denver there, but the rest, obviously you play Miami, New England, the Jets because you're in a division, but they play Baltimore, they play Chicago, they play Detroit, they play Kansas City, they play the Chargers away other than the teams in their division. Denver, Green Bay, Houston might have the best defense in football. Vegas is going to be improved. They play the Rams. Minnesota is going to be much better because they finally have a quarterback. I mean, that's a tough schedule. So I'm just looking at some of these kind of schedules. Rematches, Mike McDaniel goes back to Miami next year. By the way, the Jets-Arizona game, so the Jets go to Arizona, and both of those teams clearly are tanking and don't have a plan at quarterback this year. The Jets is Geno Smith. Arizona is probably going to be Carson Beck at some point. That should be the last game of the year, honestly. And they should just call it the Toilet Bowl because the Jets and Arizona are going to be playing for basically it should be the Manning Bowl, Jets at Arizona. Cleveland hosts their former coach, Kevin Stefanski. The Raiders and the Titans play in the battle of the last two number one picks. Jim Harbaugh hosts the 49ers in L.A., John Harbaugh's first year in New York is going to be must-watch. So beyond the teams they play in their division, Dallas, Philly, Washington, they've got a fairly tough schedule. San Francisco's on there, Dallas, Philly. So they're, you know, Detroit, Houston, Indianapolis, not great. Rams, Seattle, they play all those teams. So we're going to find out whether John Harbaugh is actually going to transfer his success to New York. So anyway, I just started looking at that, and we don't even know what the schedule is going to be. But that's amazing to me. Stu, don't you think that the NFL just stays so relevant all year long? Like, I woke up this morning and went, my God, we're almost to the middle of May. By the middle of July, we're going to have training camps. There's still going to be some buzz. There's still a couple of OTAs. So anytime they go to town, you know, because you're in New York, if you're in an NFL city, even an OTA, like, we all run down there, we all get the cameras rolling, and then all of a sudden, we're like 7-8 weeks away from training camp. Like, nobody does a better job of staying in the spotlight. And it's not even close than the NFL between free agency, the combine in Indianapolis, all the draft talk, then it's rookie camps, then it's schedule release, then a couple of OTAs to keep things kind of boiling a little bit, and then all of a sudden it's training camp. Like, I can't even believe we're 2 months away from training camps. It just seemed like Seattle blew out New England. I swear that just happened.
2: Yeah, it's amazing. It's like every few weeks we get a little bit of an Easter egg, a little bit of a gift, if you will, trying to tease you for the next season. And before you know it, like you said, we're going to be there. And I'm sure in between there'll be some other moves or other players maybe talk of. Maybe we'll get a Rodgers coming back or retirement. Right. Who knows? But it feels like the NFL never sleeps. Even when you think it's the downtime for the NFL, it never really is.
1: No, never. Like you just hit that. So Aaron Rodgers continues to buzz. There was a story from Jason Lockenfora, who's been an NFL insider in the NFL, And he's saying that, look, Lamar Jackson's getting frustrated with Baltimore now. We just had a signing, Juwan Jennings, which that's not the biggest signing, but I think that's a great move for Minnesota. Deebo Samuel's older. He's still out there. The 49ers are still trying to trade Brandon Ayuk. At some point, they're just going to have to release him. So, I mean, there's still bits and pieces out there, and I'm just amazed. And I swear, I play this game every single year. Like, the team releases the schedule, and every person in Sports Radio the next day is, it's a free, however long your show is. Mine was always 4 hours. Like, it's a free 4 hours. Because you just sit there and go over every game in detail. Are they going to win that game? What about this? And what about that? It's not going to be relevant because the NFL, there's all sorts of injuries. Who's going to be playing? Who's not? But we all sit there and we love to make a prediction on what the team is going to do. And then callers call up. Here's what my team is going to do. And, how about that game in December? And, because now we know who they're going to play. We know that. But it does matter the order in which you play teams, because then you start going, oh, man, they got that three-game stretch in November that's going to be really hard or whatever. And they just stay so relevant. And they just blow everybody away because, like I said,

0: 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I'm not sure I've ever experienced anything like it in my 40-plus years of journalism. 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
1: Today. And the NFL does this on purpose. Like, here's an international game. They'll throw that out there. There's this game. There's this game. And then what we all start doing is we start to try to puzzle it together. Like, we have week one, we have week three, we have week seven. Like, we start speculating all this stuff. It's crazy, man. So, and then, you know, you start looking at, like I said, I started looking at games like, you know, is John Harbaugh's first game going to be at Seattle? I mean, if I'm the NFL and I'm looking at Seattle's schedule, because again, they're the Super Bowl champs. So you got to look at a home game that they're going to play. The Rams in San Francisco, they're obviously not going to do that because those teams are playing in Australia. Arizona's not good enough. I mean, look at all the teams that Seattle has at home this year. This is not going to be easy. They've got Chicago, Dallas, Kansas City, Chargers, New England, and the Giants, in addition to the Rams and the 49ers. So I'm not saying Seattle's not going to repeat, but I mean, their home schedule is difficult. But out of all those teams, I mean, I could see Chicago in week one. I definitely could see the Giants. I don't know if Patrick Mahomes, if they're getting good reports that Mahomes, can you imagine Kansas City going into Seattle for that first game? Like, I'm already ready for it. Like, those two games, when you get the Rams and the 49ers from Australia, and then Seattle potentially playing either Chicago, Kansas City, the Giants, you know, I don't think they'd have a Super Bowl rematch that early, but those first two games are going to be on fire. That's going to be awesome.
2: Anyway.
1: Look at me. I'm already getting fired up. We're not even close to the season. I'm already getting that fired up over everything. But anyway, schedule release party on Thursday, and nobody else is going to be able to touch it. So that's exactly what's going on as far as the NFL. They just stay relevant all the time. And like I said, this is interesting to me, because there's a few wide receivers out there. I think Minnesota getting Juwan Jennings is huge, because Addison has had issues. Justin Jefferson's there. Obviously, Kyler Murray is there. Offensively, like, I look at a Minnesota team. That's why when I was looking at schedules today, I was, you know, of who teams are going to play. Like, again, the Bills are going to Minnesota. They're going to the Rams. They've got all these. I think Minnesota's going to be a playoff team. So I start looking at these schedules going, well, Minnesota's going to be good again. And that whole division with, you know, Green Bay, Chicago doing what they did last year. I think, you know, I look at Kansas City. I think they're going to bounce right back. I know that they traded Trent McDuffie, but it looks like, I read this morning that it looks like Patrick Mahomes is going to be ready for week number one. So anyway, Thursday we'll get all into that stuff and everybody will play the win-loss game. And then the NFL will get, you know, OTAs going, and then they'll get like a two-week, kind of the end of June. They say, okay, let's take the pedal off the metal just a little bit. Let the other sports breathe. And they do about a 2 or 3 week reprieve, and then training camp hits, and then NFL networks at all the camps, and then we just forget about the other sports. So there you go. That's the NFL. Thursday is the release party. All right, let's get into this. Stu brought this to my attention as well, and it's just pure out of greed. And look, I understand that sports is a business, and I tell you this all the time. You know, we love it, and we play in the toy box as sports talk show hosts, and I enjoy it, and I don't like to either discuss or really even think about the other side, but it is a business. So we do have to talk money, and we do have to talk greed, and we do have to talk contracts, and we have to talk holdouts, and we have to talk Major League Baseball in 2027, possibly, you know, being out for a long time. I mean, it's not my favorite thing, but there's something that's going on as far as college sports is concerned, and it has nothing to do with the NIL. And you want to just say, stop. Like, when you have it perfect, stop. And I know you're all making enough money, but apparently it's not enough money. We'll explain next at Sports Night, the late night version, right here on Westwood One Sports and the Westwood One Sports app.
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3: Alex knows what we like. Let's go. I just heard the first, like, just the first beat. I was like, let's go. Sports Night, Westwood One Sports, Westwood One Sports app. Thank you for hanging out with us. Alex is here. Stu is here. I am John Lund. It is 310-840-4910 on the Westwood One Sports Talk and Text Line. We've given you a lot of compelling things to talk about from NBA playoffs. NFL schedule release is happening on Thursday, and nobody does it better than the NFL. Some of our favorites are already on the line, so we'll get out to them in just a second. But one thing that you put in the notes, hang on one second. I'm almost dying.
17: Senor, are you okay?
3: Yeah, I just think I had something go down the wrong throat real quick.
19: Oh, that's
3: and I know fine. Better than to try to grab the something worst. To eat right before I go on.
17: Well, what was it, John? What are you eating over there? How are you doing?
3: Yeah, I'm eating healthy stuff. Like, no. I can't, man. Straight to my stomach. Actually.
17: Oh, really?
3: So I'm being very healthy, but that's why my body's rejecting it because it's healthy. It's like, what are you doing? What are you trying to do? Stu, you sent me this stuff on the 2014 playoff, and then they're expanding. They're talking about expanding the college basketball to 76 games. And first of all, I'm not even a fan of the play-in stuff in when they do that in Dayton, like, I don't even acknowledge it. Even this year, there was kind of a good storyline with, like, Miami of Ohio. Did they get in? They did, all that kind of stuff. Look, I get it. You know, I understand how business works, and you got to make money, and you got to make a lot of money. And the powers that be and the sponsors and everybody says, hey, man, if 68 is working, then 76 is better. And then on the football side, they're saying, well, if 12 is good, then, you know, 24 could be better. And so I'm looking at last year, for example, and you got 12 teams, and they're talking at least maybe 18 teams, maybe 20. But like last year in football, Notre Dame, BYU, Texas, Vandy, Utah, USC, Arizona, and Michigan get in. Are they worthy? No. I love a 12-team playoff. I was pounding the table for years. Like, this isn't good enough. The bowl system's not good enough. Just having a four is not good enough. Let's have a full-blown playoff. I love it. 12 is perfect to me because if you looked at the teams in the first round last year, a lot of the teams at the bottom, James Madison gets blown out by Oregon. Tulane gets blown out by Ole Miss. Alabama, no match for Indiana. Oklahoma played, you know, obviously Oklahoma, they came back against Oklahoma. But there were some really bad matchups. And so when you expand it out, you're not doing it for the betterment of the sport. And look, I'm not naive. A lot of this stuff isn't done for the betterment of the sport. And I tell you this all the time, and I hesitate when I do, because we love sports, and we love to have fun. And we love to have this illusion that they're actually in all these sports trying to find the true champion. But the reality is, this is just money, money, money, money, money. These are multi-billion-dollar businesses. And that's the way that they look at them from the inside out. And from the outside in, as fans, we think that this is all in the up and up and all this stuff. But it's guys behind the scenes, people behind the scenes, saying, look, how can we make more money? So does this make logical sense from a standpoint of the games themselves? Should they do this? Absolutely positively not. It's ridiculous. It's ridiculous to double the amount of teams that are in the college football playoff. James Madison didn't deserve to be there. Tulane didn't deserve to be there. Miami was the 10 seed, and they surprised. So you can still have the element of Cinderella. You know, Tulane and James Madison are there. Miami of Ohio was a 10. You know, Notre Dame took their ball and went home. Too bad for Notre Dame. Whatever, man. You didn't get in. You weren't good enough. Like, there's 12 teams. That's good. I don't think there's a whole lot of complaining. Like, and now that they've expanded out to 68, is there really a lot of complaining in the NCAA tournament about a team not getting in? I don't remember anybody. Like, that team should have got in. There's 68 teams. That's plenty. And actually, it's too many. And so now they're going to get 8 more in there. And to me, the college football thing really bothers me, because the 24th best team in the country shouldn't be in the playoffs. Just shouldn't. And I get it. And we see this all the time now. Baseball has expanded and the NFL expands and everybody should get in because we like one game playoffs. You know, they play 162 in baseball. And then, you know, one and done. And it's not fair. But as I couldn't wait to tell my son when he was just that old, I was just waiting for it. When he said, hey, that's not fair. And he went, life's not fair. Like, as fast as he could get it out of his mouth, I was like, I was waiting for that. I get it. Life's not fair. But when you take business too far over sports, it's like, come on, man. Does anybody have any kind of common sense sitting in those rooms going, guys, we're making oodles. We're making millions. We're making billions. We're okay. Let's not screw this whole thing up. I mean, we could, if everybody just went straight greed, the NFL would probably be on 7 days a week, and they could figure out a way. Okay, your team played Tuesday. Like, they could throw it into AI and into a computer, and we could play football. We could play the NFL 7 days a week, and it would crush. It would still crush. It would still get great ratings. But they don't. You know, sports could, in certain ways, take over TV, because all NFL, especially, because this always happens at the end of every year. Like, 99 of your top 100 things that people watched were the NFL. Like, they could dominate the world. They could have world dominance. But at some point, they go, okay, we're good. You know, we've made all the money. It would kind of be crazy if we did all this. That's what a 24-game or a 24-team thing would do in college football. Please, no. And same thing with that. Like, in hoops, it's good. Like, it's good. 64 was good. Okay, 68. Stop. Nope. 76. Well, then 76 is going to turn into 100. And then you might as well just play it. Just everybody gets a chance. And everybody gets a trophy. Sorry. This just bothers me. Because it's just clearly a money grab and greed. And I'm not naive to the fact that these are money-making machines for everybody. Owners. Just everybody. The players. The manager. Everybody involved in it makes a ton of money. I get it. And they should. And I'm all for free enterprise. I'm all for everybody making money. But it's like any business, you know, it's like sometimes you go out, you just, it's like, come on, man. Now you're just ripping me off. Like, I understand the restaurant has to make money. I go out, I buy food, I have drinks. I get it at the end of the night. It's never been more expensive to go out or spend money or to, but you know what? I get it. You're trying to make money. I can live with it. If a place is overpriced or crazy, I just don't go there. But this is what we do. We love sports. And so we keep going. And then we start going, come on, man. Like, did you really make the tournament if you were team 76 and you got blown out? Like, all we're going to see is worse games. Like, if you put 24 teams into the college football playoff, we're not going to get good games until we get down to, like, the elite eight of that. Because it's going to be James Madison versus Oregon. And it's going to be Tulane versus Ole Miss. Oh, don't you like Cinderella? Yeah, Miami was a Cinderella last year. They were 10. And they went all the way to the final. Like, that's okay. I don't need to see James Madison. I don't need to see Tulane. And in the case of what it would have been last year, you know, teams that really didn't even have really good seasons. Notre Dame wasn't good last year. Texas wasn't good last year. Vanderbilt, Utah, USC. Can you imagine USC last year? Like, Lincoln Riley's on the hot seat. He would have been a playoff team. And he could say that to the administration. Like, I made the playoffs. Playoffs? USC wasn't a playoff team last year. Just straight greed. Anyway, I just wanted to get that out. It was bothering me. All right, let's hit some lines. 310-840-4910. 310-840-4910 on the Westwood One Sports Talk and Text Line. It is Sports Night here on Westwood One Sports and the Westwood One Sports app. We love talking to the callers. Alex is here tonight. Stu is here tonight. It is the late night version, and this is the most fun that we have. So, about the top of the hour, even though we'll take calls now, top of the hour, we will play the game that is sweeping the nation, which is we should be talking about blank. So anything that you want to talk about. But we'll start it early because we love doing it. We have a great time. And then what starts to happen is this is our favorite part. Then the show becomes about the show and everything else. It's amazing. All right, so 310-840-4910. Some of our favorites are already on hold. Let's start with our good friend, Mr. Positive in Michigan, who has got to be ecstatic about the Pistons. Mr. Positive, the stage is yours.
19: Oh, my God, John Lund. To my Warriors, this is the Dream Lord. I need you to remember, work towards your future, including today. Make a positive promise that begins on this day. Boom shakalaka. And lastly, when you lie down tonight, when you're going to bed and you peer into the darkness, I want you to remember, you are unique. You are one of a kind. You are the master of your destiny. Let no one stop you from your dreams. Trust me, I believe in you. Do you believe in you? I know you do. Please, do not let me down. When you rise up tomorrow morning and every day going forward, know that you are special. Know that you are unique. Know that you can change the world. I believe in you. Go for it. Love you all. Boom shakalaka.
3: I All right, let the reaction begin at 310-840-4910. Couple of boom shakalakas. I got confused when he said, I believe in you, do you believe in you? That was pretty deep. Alex, thoughts?
17: Man, that just reminded me of like my most favorite iconic quote where it's like, believe in the me that believes in you. It's like, whoa. That's a lot of belief.
3: He got me thinking like, do I believe in me? I don't know. All right. There you go. So Mr. Good. Positive, everybody.
17: So good.
3: Let her rip. Let her rip at 310-840-4910. All right, ladies and gentlemen, boys and girls of all ages, if you have not experienced the Raphael experience in Chicago, you're about ready to. Raphael in Chicago, you're on Sports Night here on Western One Sports. You go right ahead, Raphael. How are you?
20: I'm awesome. How are you?
3: Yeah, good. What's going on?
20: Yeah. Mr. Positive, that right there is one of the greatest things I've ever heard. I believe in you. Do you believe in you? And honestly, every single night before I go to bed, I love listening to this guy's voice. Also, if Mr. Negative is calling, make sure it's nice, because honestly, I like Mr. Positive. Do you?
3: Yeah. Yeah, everybody's negative nowadays, right? It's nice to hear some positive.
20: Yeah, I mean, like, it's awesome. And also, Mr. Negative, you're kind of, again, not to be on the offensive side, but you're kind of being a loser just calling him an idiot and having him problems. He's having the time of his life out there. And I actually want to know if Mr. Positive, if you're still listening, you ever get, like, offended when Mr. Negative says those things, or do you just, like, shake it off? Because, I mean, that's really hurtful. And Mr. Negative, if you are listening on this and planning on calling, make sure it's nice. Because it's just, like, dumb. And also another thing, the schedule release, you're kind of right. Everybody's just trying to make money. It's just the money. And if you were to have a game every single day, that would be overwhelming and stupid. Because people don't have the time. And it's already pretty much, like, having games on Christmas Day.
3: We're having games this year on Wednesday, Thursday, Saturday, Sunday, Monday. Friday. I mean, I think the only day this year that the NFL is not playing on is Tuesday this year.
20: It's stupid. Sure. Like, they're people too, you know. They're not just robots built to make entertainment. It's entertainment. My dad explained this to me. The NFL is entertainment without a script. It's almost like a big show, but they make the script as they go along. It's awesome, but, like, the people, give them a break. Putting them on Christmas Day and Thanksgiving, it's stupid. All for the money.
3: Hey, Raphael, are you a Bears fan? Are you a Bears fan in Chicago?
20: Oh, okay. Yeah, heck yeah.
3: You excited for, like, Thursday, that schedule release? They might play Seattle on the first game. Who knows?
20: Yeah, I mean, the schedule release is awesome, but I already know, like, have memorized who they're playing and where they're playing at. I don't really mind the order, but, like, I do like it when you're playing someone in your division and they play somebody else and then you play them right back. Because then that's where, like, it can get nice. But, Mr. Positive, you're awesome. Also, Mr. Realistic, I hope he calls in soon. And Mr. Negative, better be nice. All right, see ya.
3: Raphael, thanks, man. Appreciate it. That's Raphael in Chicago, everybody. He did sound... you were saying this, Alex, because you were talking to him before he came on the air. He sounded a little more quiet tonight.
21: It's a little past bedtime, and we're a little under the covers. And hold on. I think my mom's going to the bathroom.
3: I'm envisioning.
21: Okay, we're good.
3: I love Raphael.
17: He's the man.
3: That's what I envision. Like he's under the covers.
17: Got a little
3: maybe
17: nightlight.
3: Even like in a fort, like I used to build when I was 12. Like you got a fort. And he's kind of got a light on, you know, and he's just like, you know, hey, how's it going? Like, he's, you know, so that's kind of what I envision him that he's doing. Because it's late, you know, it's late. What is it? 11:30 in Chicago, 11:34 in Chicago. But he always makes the time, man. He's always got good thoughts. There you go. That's Raphael in Chicago. So we've heard from Mr. Positive. We've heard from Raphael. Already seen a lot of the favorites on the line. Oh, my God. We haven't heard from this guy in forever. Forever. Is it Kata from the Bronx? All right, let's do that next. Because if we start now, then I can't stop. All right, jump in the line. 310-840-4910. 310-840-4910 on the Westwood One Sports Talk and Text Line. Reaction from Mr. Positive. I already see it, Mr. Negative. I already see some of our favorites. We're going to jump into them next. So we're just going to do it early, man. We usually do it at the top of the second hour. But once Mr. Positive hits, Mr. Positive hits, everybody just goes crazy. So let's do it. Jump in the line at 310-840-4910. We'll get to them coming up next. Still a lot of NBA playoffs to discuss. Whatever you want to discuss, we'll do it next. Only here on the late night version of Sportsnet on Westwood One Sports and the Westwood One Sports app.
0: The world is Aaron Rodgers. 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
28: From the National Newsroom of the Canadian Press, I'm Lisa Laporte. The World Health Organization gave an update today on the hantavirus outbreak aboard a Dutch cruise ship that's killed three people. The ship is en route to Spain's Canary Islands, and World Health Organization Director Tedros Adhanom Ghebreyesus issued a direct message to area residents saying public health risk is low. Here's U.S. Centers for Disease Control's Dr. Maria Van Kerkhove.
29: Right now, there's nobody on board that has any symptoms, including passengers and crew. That's great news.
28: 10 Canadians are now connected to the hantavirus outbreak. Federal officials report three more people, two from Alberta and one from Ontario, may have had contact on a flight with someone who was infected. Canada's chief public health officer says the overall risk to the general population in connection with this outbreak of the hantavirus is low. Canada is doubling down on its work to reunite Ukrainian children stolen by Russia. Foreign Affairs Minister Anita Anand is co-chairing a Monday coalition meeting in Brussels, where she says countries will discuss how new funding can help to alleviate problems in identifying and contacting children who were kidnapped. Governor General Mary Simon saw herself as someone who could build bridges between people living in Canada and with the monarchy itself. In her almost 5 years in the role, Simon says she's proud of the chance she was given to forge relationships with people across Canada. She's got just 1 month left in her term, having served as the vice regal for both Queen Elizabeth and King Charles since July 2021. One person is dead and a dozen others injured after a plane hit a person at Denver International Airport.
30: Seconds after aborting its takeoff roll and slamming on the brakes, the crew of Frontier Flight 4345 called the control tower.
31: There was an individual walking across the runway.
30: The audio from ATC.com.
31: We've got smoke in the aircraft. We're going to evacuate on the runway.
30: Emergency slides were deployed and passenger Andrew Garcia captured video of the scene.
32: Everybody get away from the aircraft.
30: Jim Ryan, ABC News.
28: And an East Vancouver community is rallying around a feline folk hero. Nigel the cat was accused of being a nuisance by a neighbor who says he was coming to their home and begging for food. Others in the community are firmly Team Nigel, and a growing shrine of artwork in support of the free-roaming cat has cemented the cat's status as a local celebrity, according to neighbor Christopher Duchak.
33: That culture around here is both online and like on that post, like all the artwork that people are putting out, he's basically like the neighborhood superhero.
28: Nigel now has his own Instagram fan page and is a top-rated attraction on Google Maps. This is the Canadian Press. In sports, the Carolina Hurricanes seek to continue their unbeaten run in this year's NHL playoffs by completing a second-round sweep of the Philadelphia Flyers tonight. The Hurricanes have won seven straight to start the postseason. Elsewhere, Minnesota hosts Colorado. The Avs lead that series 2-0. The Toronto Blue Jays are at home to the Los Angeles Angels this afternoon in the second game of their three-game series in Major League Baseball. Toronto took the opener 2-0. The NFL and referees agree on a new 7-year collective bargaining agreement that avoids a potential work stoppage and use of replacement officials. The deal runs through the 2032 season. The league started the onboarding process for replacement officials last month because negotiations weren't progressing. And Canada's Félix Auger-Aliassime fell in straight sets today in the second round of the Italian Open. From the Canadian Press, I'm Lisa Laporte.
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3: What's happening? Thanks for joining us. Got an early start to the calls tonight, so we can start it early. We should be talking about blank. A lot of times people are going to call and talk about Mr. Positive. He was already here. Raphael has already spoken tonight. It is the late night version of Sports Night. John Lund with you. Alex is keeping us on the air, which is wonderful. Stu is producing the program tonight. Thank you, thank you, thank you for hanging out. If you want to hit us up, 310-840-4910 on the Westwood One Sports Talk. And text line, you can always hit me up at John Lund Radio as well. So however you want to get a hold of the show, that is wonderful. Let's start out with Bruce in L.A. He's been waiting the longest. Hi, Bruce. Welcome to Westwood One Sports. You go right ahead. It's good to hear from you.
6: Hey, John. How you doing? I just it's a tough act to follow, the great Mr. Positive and then the impressive young gentleman from Chicago. I don't know if I can live up to that kind of talent.
3: Oh, of course you can. I have faith in you, Bruce.
6: Okay, thanks. Okay, anyway, I want to talk about Major League Baseball, but first I just have a very quick comment about what you mentioned about Aaron Rodgers. I agree. He isn't any good anymore. He's a Hall of Famer. He was great. He's not any good anymore. And he has an insecure, pathetic ego. And usually, I've heard, I didn't make this up, but that usually means something else you're covering up for. Okay.
3: Oh, interesting theory. Yeah. Interesting
6: theory. That's all I'll say about that. anyway, regarding Major League Baseball, I know you touched on it earlier. I think people who love baseball should be very concerned because I think the owners mean business this time because they're the only major sport in North America that doesn't have a salary cap. And I think that it's time a salary cap came to Major League Baseball because it's so out of hand with, you know, you're hearing rumors now that Skeens is going to end up with one of the big five and that I can't remember how you say his name. The guy from Detroit.
3: Tarik Skubal, yeah.
6: Skubal, yeah. That these guys are going to end up with, Mets, Yankees, Dodgers, Red Sox or Cubs. And it's just terrible. Imagine if you're a young fan like the gentleman who called in and you know that you're a best player. Is going to be in one of the big five again and again and again. And I think that public opinion, I know I'll be on the side of the owners, and I think public opinion will be on the side of the owners. I think the players should find some way to an off-ramp to save face and accept some sort of at least a starter salary cap of some kind just to save baseball because it's getting out of hand with the best players all and even in Los Angeles. I'm originally from Chicago, so I'm not really a Dodger fan anyway. But the way the Dodgers are acquiring all the best players every year, a lot of the best players, it's not good for the game.
3: No, and look, I don't even blame the Dodgers. They're taking advantage of the system. I mean, one of the ways that they're doing is deferring payments and all those things. And like you said, it's going to be they're going to try to push a cap, but I think they're going to do away with the deferrals and all the different things that have made the Dodgers. And like I said, I'm not blaming the Dodgers. They're just a team playing by the rules. They spend the most money of their revenue you know, people are jealous of the Dodgers. I get it. It's not a Dodgers issue. It's a baseball issue. And like you said, and I was saying this a little bit earlier, there's already articles out there that are like, look, Tyler Glass now is going to get hurt. Blake Snell's coming back. He gets hurt a lot. Suzuki, who they got from Japan, has not pitched well. All of a sudden, you know, like you said, Scooble in a couple of months will it be him. And I don't think there's any doubt about it that Paul Skeens is not going to sign a long-term contract in Pittsburgh, so he's going to get auctioned off as well, whether it be, you know, the Yankees, whether it be the Dodgers, whatever the case may be. It's kind of a foregone conclusion. And when your sport is that, I think that something needs to change. And look, I'm a massive baseball fan, but I almost think at the end of it, baseball fans, I know this is weird to say, will be actually better off because of what you just said, that your team might be able to compete a little bit better than they can right now. Because when you can pencil in the Dodgers, although the Braves, the Cubs, they're playing well, but at the end of it, it's like the Dodgers are going to be in the World Series. It's just who's going to play against them, you know?
6: Yeah, I'm almost hoping for the nuclear option at this point, as you put it, because I feel that, we'll be better off maybe next year. Who knows? Maybe the whole year will be canceled, but in 2028, at least we'll at least have that salary cap, hopefully, if the whole year is canceled, so that we can the fans will be better off after that.
3: Yeah. Bruce, thanks, man. It was really nice talking to you. I appreciate it. It opens up a line at 310-840-4910. It is Westwood One Sports. It is the late version of Sports Night. John Ludd with you, Alex, Stu, the whole crew. Let's get out the lines at 310-840-4910. Caught up from the Bronx. We haven't heard from you for weeks, man. You okay? We were wondering about you. We were worried about you, man. How are you? We got Carter?
17: Carter, don't
3: caught
17: do this.
3: From the Bronx? Oh, you got to be kidding.
7: Oh, hey, bada bing, bada bing,
3: hey!
7: Bada bing.
3: Hey, bada bing, bada boom. What's going on?
7: Hey. It's the boy Carter with the troop. Hey, sorry, I went ghost face on you there. Didn't mean
3: you're
7: to
3: good.
7: Give you.
3: You're good.
7: Yeah,
3: you're
7: but,
3: good.
7: Yeah, no, hey, I've been good. I've been good, man. I was on a little bit of a 51-50 hold. You know, things have been better. But I'm out now. I'm free. Yeah, baby, we're here.
3: Very nice. What'd you do?
7: Let me tell you.
3: I mean, I want you to do, I want, what happened? You okay? Everything good?
7: Yeah, man. Hey, I was leading a direct action cause. We were protesting the price of Slim Jims at a local Costco, and things got out of hand, you know. And
3: the Slim Jims.
7: Long story short, I'm in the back of the paddy wagon going down to Rikers. It's a whole story.
3: I gotcha.
7: Yeah, man.
3: All right.
7: But, hey, we're good. Let me tell you, Johnny.
3: Okay.
7: You know what today is?
3: What is today?
7: Today is the best day in the world to be a lacrosse fan. It was
3: round one.
7: Yes, sir. Yes, sir. I mean, it's probably top five, especially this year.
3: Okay.
7: Let me just lay it on you real quick. You had the first round of the NCAA lacrosse men's lacrosse playoff. Great games. Then you had the PLL starting the season this year. They started, for whatever reason, week one of, you know, the college playoffs, but it was happening. And then you had the NLL go in today. I mean, just a smorgasbord of lacrosse oozing out the wazoo. Best game of the day that you should be talking about is Johns Hopkins upsetting the former champions, the Cornell Big Red. Let me tell you, baby, Hopkins is back. They didn't have the band there for whatever reason. But, you know, John, if it's okay, I'd like to sing for you really quick as I fade off.
3: Go, yes, go right ahead. You always can sing.
7: One, two, three, four, we will go! Let's go hop, baby!
3: That's going to be hard to top. Thank you, Carter. We missed you. That's Carter for the Bronx. A little known fact. This is true. Little known fact. So I played like high school baseball, high school football, all that kind of stuff. And I couldn't play. I couldn't play that at the next level. I went to college and I played lacrosse. Now, did I play lacrosse well? No, I did not. But I played lacrosse for 3 years in college. Wasn't good. Not saying I was good. It more was a beer league than anything else, but I played lacrosse, not well. But as Carter just said, I know who's good. Johns Hopkins is amazing. Syracuse was good for years and years. They had some twins on their team years ago that were awesome. Like, I know the powers that are in lacrosse. So there you go. So look at Carter. He wasn't so much singing as he was doing like a fight song, right? Is that the Johns Hopkins fight song?
1: One, two, three, four, oh, we rumble!
3: I love that you turned that around that fast.
17: That was amazing.
3: Can anyone confirm that that was the Johns Hopkins fight song?
17: Connor, are you still there? Can you tell us?
1: Yeah, no, that's the fight song, baby. I wouldn't
3: lie. You're still there.
1: Yeah.
3: That's amazing. That's amazing. I don't think anybody's stopping that phone call tonight. It's going to be very difficult.
1: Hey,
3: that was amazing.
1: Hey, I'm like a cockroach. You can't kill me, baby.
3: No, of course not. I'm glad you're out. I'm glad you're singing. Do it again real soon. That was fun, man. Have a great night.
1: One, two, three, four. We will go.
3: That's so great, man. I didn't know he was still there. That's amazing. That's Carter from the Bronx. We're off to we're on fire. I mean, we are absolutely on fire. Top of the hour, we will officially start everything we should be talking about. Blank. Look, Carter just took it and ran. He's like, okay, we should be talking about, see, this is how it's done. We should be talking about Johns Hopkins lacrosse. And then he said Costco Slim Jims. Yeah, Costco used to be, I mean, you do get a lot of stuff, but I will say that, yeah, I mean, it's not like it used to be. Although I do think there was a controversy about that. I think the hot dog in the Coke is still $1.50. I don't think you can beat that. I mean, that's pretty good. You know, you got a gaggle full of kids. You go there, you load up on everything, and then as you're leaving and they're screaming and they're crying and they're yelling, you get $1.50 drinking a hot dog for them. Be like, that's dinner. Like, that's it. Or maybe you get a slice of pizza or something, or one of those frozen yogurt things or something, whatever. It's just like, hey, quiet down. Or chicken bake. You can go chicken bake. Whatever. But it's just like, look, this is dinner. Like, we're going to Costco. We're going to get a bunch of stuff. We need, you know, toilet paper and paper towels and all this different stuff. And then you guys are going to get, like, hot dog, chicken bake, so, whatever, a slice of pie. And then that's it, man. Like, that's dinner. Like, mom's done. She's done with it. You know, $500 later, she's done with it. Maybe you got a TV. I don't know what you got. Blender. Whatever you want. All right. That was fine. That was solid. That was a solid half hour. We've already heard from Raphael, Mr. Positive, Kata from the Bronx, Bruce from L.A. Jump on the line right now. 310-840-4910. We will officially kick off. We should be talking about blank. Let's do it next. It's sports night on Westwood One Sports. And you can sing on this show. And the Westwood One Sports app, which is, of course, very downloadable. Hour number three with Alex, Stu, and your calls next on Westwood One Sports.
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12: Now this update from the Canadian Press. The head of the World Health Organization is trying to reassure Spain's Canary Islands residents, where passengers of the hantavirus-stricken cruise ship are expected to be evacuated early tomorrow. The WHO Director General has issued a direct message saying that the virus was not another COVID. There have been 8 cases, including 3 deaths of the virus on the cruise ship. Several Canadians have been told to isolate after coming into contact with infected passengers. On the war front, Britain's defense ministry is deploying a warship to the Middle East to join a potential mission to protect commercial ships in the Strait of Hormuz once hostilities end. Quebec's leftist sovereigntist party is drawing inspiration from New York City's Democratic Socialist Mayor Zoran Mamdani. Some 350 members are gathered in Montreal today to adopt positions on the cost of living, affordability, and wealth redistribution. And police in Ottawa say a 2-year-old child has died after being pulled from the Ottawa River. From the Canadian Press, I'm Naira Ahmed.
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14: Obviously opened the door to singing, so that's fine. I have not sung tonight. I probably will at some point. But jumping the line at 310-840-4910, we should be talking about blank. We could talk about the show itself because a lot of people like to talk about Mr. Positive, Mr. Negative, and Mr. Realistic. NBA playoffs. NBA lottery is later today. I'm saying it's Sunday already. Happy Mother's Day to the mothers out there, by the way. You mother. NHL playoffs we can get into. Barkley v. Green, your major league team. NFL is always open. If you want to talk about Rossini and Vrabel, that seems to always be a topic. So whatever is on your mind, 310-840-4910. Let's start out hour number three of the show with Chance, our friend in Alabama. Chance, thank you so much for the call. You're on Sports Night here on Westwood One Sports. Go right ahead. Welcome.
15: Yo, there are so many ways I could go tonight. I could go about the callers. I could go sports. I could go so many different ways. Am I on?
14: You're good.
15: Yeah, my bad.
14: Yeah, you're on.
15: Yeah, gentleman who called. Man, he's who I should have been. Sneaking around, you know, whispering so my mom don't hear me. I was like staying up late to read comic books. I can't even remember what I was doing. But man, if I would only known back then, you know what I mean?
14: Right. You can call national talk shows and become like a personality. Like, yeah, every week he calls, man. And doesn't it sound like he's under like some like he should be in bed, but he is in bed, but he's under the sheets and he's trying to like stay quiet so he doesn't wake his parents up or something?
15: Right, and, you know, it's not a school night. Maybe he's got church in the morning. I don't know.
14: Oh, that's a good point. Yeah, you're right. It isn't. You're right.
15: And the other guy singing and stuff, you know, I'm like Will Ferrell. I smoke weed with Johnny Hopkins. And, you know, Step Brothers quote there. I had to get that in.
14: Very nice. I like it. Well done. Well done.
15: And Mr. Positive, that's his name, right? Mr. Positive, he kind of contradicted himself. Mm. Do your best, you know, reach out your goals. But then he throws in there this one. Don't let me down. Yo, bro, sometimes you fail. That didn't sound very positive to me. You know, sometimes you make mistakes. I mean, Jordan missed shots. You know, I can't remember Jordan's quote, but all right, that's all about them. One more thing.
14: Good.
15: All right, I got a couple more things in. In peace. I'm not a big baseball guy, but my dad was.
14: Yeah, Bobby Cox, right? Are you thinking Bobby Cox, the manager of the Braves?
15: Yep.
14: Yeah.
15: Yeah, my dad's from Alabama. My mom's from Western New York. So Southern born, Northern bred. So Alabama, we adopted Atlanta. And I remember that 95 team. It was a great team. Javi Lopez and the Smoltz, Maddox, all them guys. And John Rocker, the pitching coach, he was great. Rest in peace. Rossini, I hate talking about this, and I know a lot of guys in your situation don't like talking about it. Who wants to be the sex police? It sucks talking about stuff like that. But one thing I would like to talk about in reference to that is Drake May saying, "We got your back, coach. We're here for you." Like he's a cancer survivor patient. Yo, bro, he's cheating. He's cheating with a married woman who's pregnant. Bro, he didn't beat cancer. Yo, he didn't survive a car wreck. Give me a break with that. You know, it's nuts with that. One last one. Draymond is an idiot. he contradicts himself. I don't want to play like Chuck was, you can't hold a candle to Chuck, bro. And then he goes, maybe you don't want to win championships later on down the road. He goes, maybe we just want to be the most national televised team. Well, you can do that, Draymond. You want to know why? Because Steph Curry has been holding your water and taking care of you since you've been there, bro. So, yeah, you might have the most televised games, but you're a joke. You're a bum. And Charles will be the first one to make fun of himself, bro. And I know Charles kind of, you know, he contradicts himself, you know, with the super teams, you know, and then he went and joined the Rockets. But the first one to make fun of Charles is Charles, you know. And I'm an Alabama fan. He went to Auburn, but I respect him. And Draymond Green's just a punk. I can't stand that dude. He's in the wrong there. But, man, what a great show, bro. What a great show.
14: Thanks, man. Have a good night, man. I appreciate you calling. Do it again. And I'll jump at 310-840-4910. That's Chance in Alabama. He just mentioned Vrabel. I didn't hear Drake May say anything about Mike Vrabel. I'll tell you, if I was on the Patriots and somebody asked me about Mike Vrabel, I'd just be next question. You ain't asking me about that. I'm not even touching that. My coach, what my coach did, I am not touching that at all. If I'm Drake May, I just look at the guy and go, Got any football questions? Because I am not talking about that. Like, there's just no way. Like, in that locker room, I just like, look, this is, if I'm Drake May, I'm the quarterback of the Patriots, I'm standing up in front of everybody to say, look, our answer is next question. I mean, that thing gets crazier by the week. I mean, we've been talking about that for weeks, and now they're talking about, like, they were on a boat together or something, and she was pregnant with the, it's like, get, nope, no comment, next question, am not talking about. 310-840-4910. I'll put you up on your Westwood One Sports Talk and Text line. Let's jump out to Justin in Maryland. Justin, thanks for the call. You're here on Sports Night on Westwood One Sports. Go right ahead. Welcome.
16: Hey, what's going on, man?
14: Hey, man. How are you?
16: Hey, happy Mother's Day to all the mothers out there, man.
14: Yeah. Good call by you. Absolutely. Good call by you.
16: I wanted to talk to you about, I just want to let you know that the Eagles, Philadelphia Eagles, are going to win the Super Bowl this year. Jalen Hurts will win the MVP. Saquon Barkley, hopefully he's healthy. Compton, sorry, Chris. And
14: we'll catch that.
17: Who no one heard it. Don't worry.
14: Are they trading AJ Brown? You think you're trading AJ Brown? I like the Mekhi Lemon pick.
16: I think we're going to keep AJ Brown. Honestly, our wide receiver room is stacked.
14: Yeah, I like Mekhi Lemon. That was a great pick.
16: Our wide receiver room is best in the league.
14: Yeah. If you keep A.J. Brown, you got an argument there. I mean, I love the Mekhi Lemon pick. I think he's going to be really good. And if they kept A.J. Brown, which I'm not sure they're going to do, but if they put Mekhi Lemon in the slot, like you said, with Devontae Smith and A.J. and all that kind of stuff. And I tend to agree with you in terms of, I don't know if they're going to win the Super Bowl, but I think they're going to bounce back from what they've been. I think that Jalen Hurts thing, I think it's going to bring them all together. And I think, you know, that's kind of the thing with Philly. It's almost like every other year, right? I mean, it's not a talent thing because they're really talented. And Howie Roseman does an amazing job. I don't know if Nick Sirianni is going to blow up at some point. They got a new offensive coordinator in Sean Mannion, so they've got to fix that. But it's not a talent issue, that's for sure, in Philadelphia. Not a talent issue.
16: Yeah, for sure, man. Hey, I got another question for you.
14: Yeah, go ahead.
16: Hey, can I come real quick?
14: Yeah, sure.
16: Hey, free Palestine every day until it's free, for real. You feel me?
14: Yeah. Absolutely.
17: I feel that.
14: Thank you. Thank you for the call. Appreciate it. 310-840-4910. They were excited. 310-840-4910. That's opening you up on your Westwood Sports Talk and Text line. Let's go out to our friend James in Tacoma, Washington. Hi, James. Welcome to Westwood One Sports. Go right ahead.
18: Johnny Long. Boom, chakalaka. I can't tell you. He does.
14: Are you Mr. Positive number two?
18: No. I have two stats of the day for you. Number one,
14: okay, let's go.
18: Kyle Riley is on an 0-for-29 slump.
14: Oh, I saw that. Yeah.
18: Yeah.
14: What did he do? And make a deal also, with the devil last year to hit those 60 home runs or what, man? He's been horrible this year.
18: I know. Well, he complained of soreness a couple weeks ago, so he took three days off. And now again, he's got 20, over 29. But the other stats of the day, they said Bobby Cox got ejected 162 times in a span of 25 years with the Braves. I think that's the problem with the Mariners, the fact that Dan Wilson is too nice of a guy. He's only been ejected one time in 2 years, and he never calls out his players. He never blasts his players to the media. Like the other day, Randy Rosarita, we had ball three. He's on first base. He thought it was ball four, so he crossed to second base. It was only ball three. He got picked off first base. And Dan Wilson asked the game, he said, oh, well, that happens. It's baseball. And that's the problem. People say, no, we need Bobby Cox. We need Lou Piniella back. But Dan Wilson's too nice.
14: Yeah, I've heard that same thing. I mean, you get excited because he's a Mariners legend. He was a great catcher, for those who don't know. And when he got hired, a lot of people were like, oh, this is great. This is a great hire. And then he's not that way. By the way, Cal Raleigh's got to be the craziest. Cause it's not early anymore. You know, people, oh, it's early. We're in the middle of May now. I mean, we've been going at this like 6 weeks in Major League Baseball. Cal Raleigh's hitting 164 with a 580 OPS. Like, that's unbelievable. that he's dropped that far. And look, last year was an outlier for him. He's a guy who's going to hit 30 home runs. He's going to hit, you know, in the low 200s, whatever it is. But, I mean, for him to drop from 60 home runs, he hit 247 off the top of my head last year, which, you know, again, batting average isn't what he used to be. But he's hitting a buck 64. My God, with a 580 OPS. That's amazing. Did you say Bobby Cox has been kicked out of 162 games? That's like a full season worth of games?
18: Yes, exactly. In 25 years of marriage, 162 ejections, 158 regular season, 4 playoffs.
14: There you go. Impress your friends with that. That's really good. James, have a great night. That's great stuff. We appreciate it. Opens up your line at 310-840-4910. It is the late night version of Sports Night on Westwood One Sports and the Westwood One Sports app. Alex is here. Stu is here. I'm John Lund. Thanks for joining us. When did Mr. Positive call? Like maybe 45 minutes ago? So we started, usually the third hour of the show, we should be talking about blank. So just to reset that whole thing, anything is on the agenda tonight, we should be talking about blank at 310-840-4910.
18: Johnny Lund.

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1: It's like, you see a Aroldis Chapman or something like that, you know, a reliever doing that. But, I mean, this kid is a starting pitcher, and he's throwing 103 miles per hour. Hell, they put him in the All-Star game last year. He had very little experience, but they're like, it's an entertainment entity. Let's just throw this kid out there. And, what, you know, it's almost like a circus freak throwing 103 miles an hour. It's crazy.
2: Yeah, he looks like, I mean, it's quite a skill, right? It looks like you're facing a closer in, like, the first inning.
1: Yeah.
2: My second thing is,
1: yeah,
2: just like, I heard you guys talking about it earlier with just the way that the salary cap is and stuff. And, you know, I'm a huge Tiger fan being out here in Detroit, and we have it a bit tough right now. You know, we're paying, you know, Framber Valdez, he just clocks Trevor Story in the back. But,
1: right. You
2: know, that's besides the point. Our team is really struggling, and I just want your take. I mean, what do you think, how do you think this turns around? I mean, it's getting late early. You know, you can't win your division up in May, but you definitely can lose it. And, you know, we're on a 5-game losing streak, 4 games under.
1: Yeah. Look, first of all, you're going to stay in it because that division is the teams are all kind of the same. Cleveland traded for Patrick Bailey, which I don't understand because they already had a defensive minded catcher. But, and then obviously losing Tarik Skubal just really hurts. I mean, that's what it comes down to. But I think that as far as talent in that division is concerned, if you look at it, I mean, you've got one of the best young players in the game, and I think it was great that they locked him up long term. But, you know, you're looking at, you know, guys like Riley Green and Torkelson and Dingler and guys like that. And I think from a standpoint of just pure talent in that division between Cleveland, Detroit, everybody's kind of bunched up there. I think the Tigers have the most talent. I think the Skubal thing really hurts. And the other thing that hurts, and the thing that kind of stinks about baseball, and I know I just said that the Giants and the Indians just made a trade today, but it's hard to, you can't replace a Skubal, and you really can't do it right now unless you want to massively overpay. So like you said, Valdez is on that staff. I understand that. Flaherty on that staff. Mize on that staff. But you can't replace this guy. And then even if you wanted to, even if Detroit went out there and said, well, geez, this is a really winnable division, which it is, and said, let's go out and get a starter, the deadline's not till August. And so nobody wants to trade. Everybody's going to wait. And part of the problem with this whole thing is, okay, if you want to trade, if you went to a team like the Mets right now, just for the heck of it, and said, okay, Freddie Peralta, you guys are terrible. Freddie Peralta's got 1 year on his deal. We're the Tigers. We just lost Skubal. What would you do for that? And the Mets would try to rip you off. And the closer you get to the deadline, yeah, the more reasonable deal you could get. But the Tigers need a pitcher right now because Skubal's going to be out, what, 2 months? So I think my point is that I think from a talent standpoint, the Tigers have the most talent. They got to get Skubal back and decide what they're going to be. But that division, nobody's going to run away with that division. The White Sox aren't. The Royals aren't. The Indians don't have a ton of talent. They're not really hitting well. They're based on pitching. So from a talent standpoint, I think the Tigers have the most talent amongst all those teams. Wouldn't you agree with me on that?
2: Yeah, I think so. But my just overall, before I get off the phone, wanted to say this. I think just the way that the salary cap and things work out here in baseball, I'm not one of those fans that are going to criticize, you know, the Dodgers and the Yankees, and I think the Tigers, you know, we've spent money. It's been a few years for Chris Illich, yeah, and up here in ownership, there's been a lot of heat on ownership for not spending money, and, you know, rightfully so, you know, spending money on, you know, Javier Baez and that not going the best. And yeah, but, you know, what I will say, though, is, you know, the big teams in the game, you know, it's not just about spending money. I mean, you look at the Yankees and the Dodgers, you know, they do spend money, don't get me wrong, but they have a decent player evaluation process of the way that they bring in pro talent and their minor league system, bringing players up those systems. I mean, you know, you got players like Dalton Rushing and Emmett Sheehan performing for the Dodgers, and you got, you know, Cam Schlittler and different guys for the Yankees impacting the ball the way that they do. It's amazing. And,

0: for the Tigers, I'd say, you know, but I think they can. They are definitely the most talented team in that AL Central, but, you know, they definitely got to get it going here soon.
1: Yeah, there's no doubt. And like you said, look, you can just point to the Mets. I mean, if you want to say, look, does money play a role? Of course it does. You know, the Dodgers are number one in payroll, but then you go to the Mets number two. They're not winning. You go to the Yankees at three. Of course they are. Toronto was in the World Series. They're next. Philly is five in payroll. They're not doing anything. Atlanta's six. They're really good. Houston's one of the worst teams in the league. They're at seven. The Cubs are at eight. They're spending money. Padres is going to be interesting because they just have new ownership. And then you just called and you're talking about the Tigers. I mean, they're 10th. You know, they're in the top 10 in payroll. But when you have an injury, like I said, to Skubal, and it's this early in the season, that's what's a killer. You know, you lose a guy in June, okay, you can start talking trade with somebody. It's really hard. Unless, you know, again, even the Mets probably think in their mind, look, we're still in this thing. Let's monitor it if we keep tanking out. But you think like a team like the Phillies who struggled, although since they let their manager go, they're doing a little bit better. But still, I mean, even if you're a team that's at the bottom, even though, you know, like the White Sox aren't as bad as they've been, even if you're the Rockies or the Giants or teams that are struggling right now, the Giants are a major market team. They're not going to just right now, this early in the season, 6 weeks in, tell their fan base basically, hey, we're punting on the season, but keep coming out to games. They're just not going to do that. So when you have injuries early in the season, like the Tigers did with maybe the best pitcher in baseball, Skubal, along with Skeens, it's really tough to replace a guy like that. Now, like I said, even if you're a top payroll team, if this happens in June, July, or something like that, then you have an opportunity to replace him. But teams aren't going to trade with you right now. And if they are, it's going to be a one-sided trade because they know how desperate you are. All right, that opens up your line at 310-840-4910. We'll continue next segment as well. We should be talking about blank. You tell us. You take over the show. 310-840-4910. We'll continue it next, only here on Sports Night on Westwood One Sports and the Westwood One Sports app.
2: 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No playoffs in KC for the first time in 12 seasons. But now, Andy Reid says the three-time Super Bowl MVP is on track for OTAs. Could Mahomes really be 100% by week one? Westwood One Sports.
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0: Tom Lund. Which came true in the
1: end, we all blamed you. What's happening? Thanks for joining us. We should be talking about blank continues at 310-840-4910. You take control of the show. You tell us what we should be talking about. Happy Mother's Day to all the mothers out there.
2: Mama!
1: Do something nice for Mom today. You know, brunch. Although, I think I told this story off the air, not on the air, but I am. So, my wife went with my mom to a baseball game today. And, you know, I'm working. And so, they're out. And she texts me after the baseball game. And she says, I got great news. Because I had already set up brunch for Mom. I already got flowers for Mom. I already got the card for Mom. You know, that kind of stuff. I'm all set. I think I'm good, right? You know, I made it through Mother's Day. Great. I mean, that's what... It's like birthdays, anniversaries. Just as a guy, you just try to get through. Like, you're not going to really gain anything out of it. Like, if you brought home flowers just on a random day, you gain something out of that. If you do it on just Mother's Day, birthdays, anniversaries, you just keep your head above water. That's kind of what we're trying to do. Keep our head above water. So, you know, I don't want Mom mad at me. Got to show mad respect to Mom. So, you know, I give her, got the card, got the flowers, got everything going, got brunch all set up for tomorrow. And then my wife texts me during the show. And it's not going to affect my mood. It's not going to affect the show. But she says, great news. After brunch, I talked to your mom today. And I know my mom doesn't like movies. She's very outdoorsy. Likes to, you know, she's in town because my son's graduating college on Monday night. And so, you know, she likes walks, hikes. She likes to, you know, eats a certain way. That's she's not a big movie person. You know, she's not going to sit down, eat the popcorn, do the whole thing. She's not into, like, sitting indoors and, like, not being active and all that kind of stuff. She goes, great news. After brunch, we're going to go see the Michael Jackson movie. I'm so excited. My wife loves movies. I like movies, but I like them at home. We've got a nice setup, you know, and the whole thing, and you get comfortable and all that. And I don't know. Just like most people nowadays, it's tough to get people out of their setups to actually go to the movies. And so she talked my mom into somehow... But because my mom is so nice, to go to the Michael Jackson movie. And I'm like, oh. Because, like, it's going to be out anyway in a month, and I can just hang out at my house and watch it. It's kind of how most people are. But anyway, so she's all excited. But, you know, and here's the technicality. Here's where a lot of guys get tripped up, and then we'll jump out of the lines again. I made this mistake years ago when, you know, we still have kids at home and everything, and my wife said, well, where's my card? And I said, well, you're not my mom. Wrong answer. Just telling you, if you use that line tomorrow, it will land like Draymond Green basically saying that the goal is to not like be like you in a Houston Rockets uniform. Like, it's going to land like that. It's not going to land well. So I'm just telling you, either get up early and get the grocery store flowers or whatever the case, get a card so that the kids, or take a piece of paper or something and have the kids, if they're young enough, like make a card or something. Just, I'm telling you, just be prepared, because that line, I've tried it. You're not my mom doesn't work, because if she's the mother of your children, you still have to, like, get a card, be nice, like all that. I'm just telling you, you can try. You can try to get away with it. I've already tried. It doesn't work. Just letting you know. All right, let's get off the lines at 310-844-4910. Alan leads us off in Toronto. Alan, welcome to Sports Night here on Westwood One Sports. The stage is yours. Go right ahead and welcome.
3: I was at Rogers Center yesterday. Toronto 14, Angels 1. No contest. Ooh. Angels are now 10 games below 500 and totally fading. Mike Trout has been with the Angels since 2011 in his 15th year, and only one postseason appearance in 2014, three-game sweep at the hands of Kansas City in the division series, where he went 1-for-12, 0.83 postseason average in his career. He has a 12-year contract until 2030. That pays him $39 million. You can be the best player in baseball, which he is. And as a hitter, you only come to the plate once every nine times. And every time you come to the plate, you cannot hit a grand slam every time. You know, you're lucky if you hit it even once a year. And I keep hearing over and over again, send him to a team where he can possibly win a World Series ring. You know, send him to a team. What general manager is going to go fishing for Trout, as he's injury-prone, and as his contract is way too exorbitant, you know, $39 million a year? So who would want him? Talent-wise, yes, I can see. Contract-wise, absolutely not. Any owner will tell you that this is a business first and foremost, so he is stuck there for the rest of his career, And I can imagine the torment that's going through this man's mind. You know, he wants to get out of there, but it sounds great. Get him out of there, but doing it is another matter. You know, it makes no sense to have a big contract for anybody, any baseball player. I can see it for football because, you know, a quarterback can make a team better. And I can see it for basketball. You know, one player can make a big, big difference, you know. But baseball, no, one player is not going to make any difference. And Mike Trout is proof of the pudding. So, you know, it's a very, very sad situation for him.
1: That's a great call because, you know, you're right. I mean, they're 15-25. They're terrible every year. And Trout was, I mean, he's going to the Hall of Fame regardless just because of what he did early in his career. And like you said, he's been so banged up. I mean, he's on pace for 45 home runs. He's got a 947 OPS. And yet he's going to go down as, yeah, one of the better players. And it would have been, you know, a lot better if he hadn't been injured. But you're right. One playoff series for this guy, you can't trade him. He's 34 years old. I can't believe how fast his career has gone by. I remember when Mike Trout first came up in, what, 2011? And now he's 34 years old. I don't think he's ever going to play in another playoff series, and it's almost like he's got to go to another team, but another team's not going to pay him because he's so injured. And they had opportunities to trade him years ago, and they just never did, and then Trout signs that contract. And even though he's in L.A., he's with the Angels. And anybody who knows anything about sports in L.A., the Angels are like, I mean, put him after not only the Dodgers, the Lakers, the Rams, you know, USC football, UCLA bat. Like, they're way down the line, and here's a guy who's just, He's almost anonymous in baseball. It's a great point by you. Really good. Thank you, man. I appreciate the call. It opens you up at 310-840-4910. I mean, he's right. It's just like, here's this guy who's going to go down, and if he would have been injured, even higher up on the list, but he's definitely in the Hall of Fame, even if he walked off a curb right now and got hit by a bus. Like, Mike Trout's in the Hall of Fame, but it's like, we hardly knew ye. Has there ever been a guy as good as him that played in such an anonymous place? Even though it's in L.A., like, it's just a strange dichotomy, the whole thing. Thank you, Alan. Let's go from Toronto to Miami. That's where Mark is. Hi, Mark. Welcome.
2: Hey, what's going on, man?
1: Hey, Mark.
2: Hey, I wanted to just talk some NBA playoff action. Regarding the prerogative that is OKC, they're so damn talented, so good. They don't need to do any of the nonsense. Like, you watch the game today, I think it's more incumbent on the refs than the league itself, because the league, really, what can you do? I mean, if a guy's good at selling a call, the ref is going to try to call it. But see, if the refs know what they're looking for, don't call anything. Like, you see the game today against the Lakers, I mean, it would have made a difference. I don't think refereeing had anything different to do. The Lakers are going to get smashed and swept regardless. He did a couple of SGA, and I think Chet tried to flop a little bit. The refs didn't give him the call. So I think it's so incumbent on more of the refs to just no call, nothing. You don't have to make a rule for anything. Say, get up, I'm not giving you that call. And then after a couple times, they'll stop doing it. So I just feel like the officials, like I think game three against the Lakers was officiated pretty damn well. I mean, they weren't giving any of those calls, even the Lakers, if they tried to flop. So I just think that's the way it's got to be in the playoffs. So if guys trying to sell calls, and you see in the NFL in the playoffs where a guy will try to sell a pass interference to get a, you know, one of those long plays down the field and try to get the call from refs, and sometimes it works, but other times the ref will not give them the call. So I just would love to see that just across sports, especially in basketball, where it's so much harder because you're getting the game so damn quick and you got big, strong athletes going down. But I was talking to a couple of my buddies. He was saying he made a great point. He's saying that Jalen Brunson, and he's a Knicks fan from New York, and actually played against Brunson in high school at Stevenson High School at Lincolnshire in Illinois. He's saying that Jalen Brunson is the most unsung free agent signing in the history of maybe sports. I said, I don't know, sports. I say basketball. Let's narrow it down to basketball. But you say that because Brunson, remember, coming out of Villanova, was a 6'1 guard. He was a second-round pick. You expect him to be nothing more than like a ninth or tenth guy, maybe a G League guy. And then remember the Knicks, he was like their last option because I think the Rand passed on him, Harden, Chris Paul, a couple of big free agents passed on him, and the Knicks were stuck, as usual, holding the bag, not getting any superstar, and he was their last resort. So what's your thought on that being Jalen Brunson? Nobody thought he would be this great, and he's like a god in New York now. And if the Knicks were ever to win a title, and I can't believe saying that as a Miami fan, who is the Knicks, New York might get unhinged and turned upside down. I mean, they get excited after winning a damn playoff game. But do you think that's the case about Brunson?
1: No, that's a great call.
2: I don't know about all sports, but definitely in basketball.
1: Right. No, I don't think there's any doubt. And there's another element to that, too. His dad, Rick Brunson, who played in the league and played at Temple, was an assistant for the Knicks as well. And so that was one of the reasons he went there. And like you said, he was in the shadow of Luka. Dallas was doing really well. And he actually, as I remembered off the top of my head, Dallas could have had him and they wouldn't go to a certain number. And it wasn't even a crazy number. And they thought, you know what, Luka and Jalen are not going to survive in the same backcourt because neither was a really good defensive player. Brunson's not that big. And so he goes to the Knicks. His dad's an assistant coach there. And he's been absolutely great. And look, some players, and you know this, some players really thrive in New York. Some people just under the pressure, they wilt. And for some reason, he's just been one of those guys that has really accepted the challenge. And he's been great. And I don't think anybody, and not only from what you're talking about, because was in Dallas and he showed what he showed in Dallas as a second round pick. But then nobody thought he would take that next step. So he took a step when he got to Dallas out of Villanova. And then he took an incredible step when he went to the Knicks. And nobody thought he would. Because look, they've got other players. They've acquired a ton of players since he's been there. And a lot of big-name guys, Karl Anthony Towns and OG Anunoby and all these different guys and Bridges and all this. Right. He's still the leader. He's still the best player. So, yeah, especially for his size. He's not a big guy, but he has embraced what New York is, and people love him for it. And if in New York you're that kind of guy and you step up in big moments, they absolutely love you and embrace you. And I think that they've embraced him. He's embraced them. And it's just been a perfect marriage. But you're right. I wouldn't disagree. Whether I can't remember if you said your friend said it or you said it. I wouldn't disagree at all. I think he's one of the certainly the last 10, 20 years, one of the most unsung and best signings. There's no doubt about it. He's lived up to everything.
2: Yeah, but final thing is everybody suing in the Knicks out of the East. Not so fast, because if the Pistons survive the series, which I suspect they will, they're a big, physical, tough team. And that's a team that can give the Knicks a problem. And final thing on OKC is everybody's shooing them in to the finals too. But the problem is, and we saw last year against the Pacers, they struggle with Wimby's. We know is in a class by himself. But the thing about the guys is they have lengthy, athletic players on the perimeter who can give OKC a lot of trouble. So I wouldn't be shocked if the Spurs knocked them out, because guys like Vassell and Harper and Castle and Shade Sharp. Mm-hmm. I mean, they're stacked with Fox. So I want to see that matchup, but don't be shocked if they get knocked out. Everybody's just handing them the mantle as the next dynasty. I'm not going to go that far, because I think definitely San Antonio, which I assume is going to survive Minnesota, can knock them out in the playoffs. But ultimately, I would love to see a Knicks versus Spurs NBA Finals. I think that would be a monumental battle in the NBA Finals. Well, thanks for the time, man.
1: Yeah, appreciate it. Thanks, Mark. That's Mark in Miami. Don't jump at 310-840-4910. We'll do a full recap of the NBA playoffs as Oklahoma City takes a commanding lead over the Lakers. The Cavaliers stay in that series against Detroit today, and we'll get into that conversation at the top of the hour as well. Open up your line at 310-840-4910. We'll continue to talk about it. We'll get more into the NBA playoffs. Plus, in most parts of the country, it is lotto day for the NBA, so we'll get into that conversation as well. 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
6: From the National Newsroom of the Canadian Press, I'm Lisa Laporte. The World Health Organization gave an update today on the hantavirus outbreak aboard a Dutch cruise ship that's killed three people. The ship is en route to Spain's Canary Islands, and World Health Organization Director Tedros Adhanom Ghebreyesus issued a direct message to area residents saying public health risk is low. Here's U.S. Centers for Disease Control's Dr. Maria Van Kerkhove.
8: Right now, there's nobody on board that has any symptoms, including passengers and crew. That's great news.
6: 10 Canadians are now connected to the hantavirus outbreak. Federal officials report three more people, two from Alberta and one from Ontario, may have had contact on a flight with someone who was infected. Canada's chief public health officer says the overall risk to the general population in connection with this outbreak of the hantavirus is low. Canada is doubling down on its work to reunite Ukrainian children stolen by Russia. Foreign Affairs Minister Anita Anand is co-chairing a Monday coalition meeting in Brussels, where she says countries will discuss how new funding can help to alleviate problems in identifying and contacting children who were kidnapped. Governor General Mary Simon saw herself as someone who could build bridges between people living in Canada and with the monarchy itself. In her almost 5 years in the role, Simon says she's proud of the chance she was given to forge relationships with people across Canada. She's got just 1 month left in her term, having served as the vice regal for both Queen Elizabeth and King Charles since July 2021. One person is dead and a dozen others injured after a plane hit a person at Denver International Airport.
9: Seconds after aborting its takeoff roll and slamming on the brakes, the crew of Frontier Flight 4345 called the control tower.
10: There was an individual walking across the runway.
9: The audio from ATC.com.
11: We've got smoke in the aircraft. We're going to evacuate on the runway.
9: Emergency slides were deployed and passenger Andrew Garcia captured video of the scene.
12: Everybody get away from the aircraft.
9: Jim Ryan, ABC News.
6: And an East Vancouver community is rallying around a feline folk hero. Nigel the cat was accused of being a nuisance by a neighbor who says he was coming to their home and begging for food. Others in the community are firmly Team Nigel, and a growing shrine of artwork in support of the free-roaming cat has cemented the cat's status as a local celebrity, according to neighbor Christopher Duschak.
13: That culture around here is both online and like on that post, like all the artwork that people are putting out, he's basically like the neighborhood superhero.
6: Nigel now has his own Instagram fan page and is a top-rated attraction on Google Maps. This is the Canadian Press. In sports, the Carolina Hurricanes seek to continue their unbeaten run in this year's NHL playoffs by completing a second-round sweep of the Philadelphia Flyers tonight. The Hurricanes have won seven straight to start the postseason. Elsewhere, Minnesota hosts Colorado. The Avs lead that series 2-0. The Toronto Blue Jays are at home to the Los Angeles Angels this afternoon in the second game of their three-game series in Major League Baseball. Toronto took the opener 2-0. The NFL and referees agree on a new seven-year collective bargaining agreement that avoids a potential work stoppage and use of replacement officials. The deal runs through the 2032 season. The league started the onboarding process for replacement officials last month because negotiations weren't progressing. And Canada's Félix Auger-Aliassime fell in straight sets today in the second round of the Italian Open. From the Canadian Press, I'm Lisa Laporte.
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0: Sports and the very downloadable Westwood One Sports app. Alex is here, as you can tell. Stu is here producing the show. Well, we'll get a few more calls in. Top of the hour, we'll reset you on the NBA playoffs. Oklahoma City, even without Jalen Williams, dominant. Could the Spurs actually hang with them? Mark just called us in Miami, thinks they can. Is it Knicks or bust in the East? We'll discuss all those things. Plus, I guess if you're everywhere but the West Coast, it is Sunday, so I already gave you the disclaimer on mom. Treat mom well. It is Mother's Day, but also it is lottery day, which the NBA just loves. So we'll discuss that in the final hour as well. Plus, you got Lund's last call, all those great things. So stay right where you are. You can still slip one in at 310-840-4910. So again, we'll get to the NBA playoffs and our analysis of it and where things are at the top of the hour in about 15 minutes. Let's jump out to a couple more. Again, we should be talking about blank. You take over the show. What should we be talking about? Noah's up next in Baltimore. Hi, Noah. Welcome to Westwood One Sports. You go right ahead.
1: Oh, what is up, John? How are you?
0: Good. How are you, man?
1: I am doing great. By the way, just one thing, awesome. That hold music by the commercials gets me going for this call. I'm telling you.
0: Very
1: good
0: nice.
1: Stuff right there.
0: That's what we want
1: to
0: do.
1: Let's get up to the guys behind the show, man. They really run it. They do a great job, right? Got to give a hands 100%. Up for the guys behind the scenes.
0: 100%. Absolutely.
1: All right.
0: Nice call by you.
1: Let's get in. I wanted to talk a little bit about my Ravens tonight.
0: Yeah, let's do it.
1: You know, I love the pick that they made at 14. I thought he was the best. Best lineman at draft.
0: Yeah, Penn State guard.
1: I think he fell just because he's not a tackle, right? That's a premium position. Yep. But you have to understand that was such a weak point last year with that team. And, I think people are really kind of sleeping on the fact that we changed all, like we went through all our coordinators, all our head coach. We just went a staff change. And I think it's going to bring out, like, you look at Jesse Minter did with the Chargers last year. He didn't have close to the amount of talent he has on this Ravens roster on defense that he's going to have this year. And I think that's where the Ravens get back to their top five defense and, you know, Ravens type football, and their secondary starts getting better, because again, their secondary is exposed last year due to the lack of pressure that they put on the quarterback. They really weren't getting to the quarterback. And I'm very excited. I think people are sleeping and saying, you know, this is just going to be a regular Ravens year, maybe going 11-6 and kind of falling off in the playoffs. But I really think this change is going to be really good for them.
0: Well, look, I think they should dominate the division. I don't care if Aaron Rodgers comes back or not. The Bengals are if Joe Burrow and the Browns are the Browns, so you don't have to worry about them. But like you said, I mean, the hope is, and you know this, you're a Ravens fan, is that Jesse Minter, who worked with Mike McDonald, they were both at Michigan, and that he turns into kind of a Mike McDonald. The Chargers defense was really good. And like you said, the Ravens always seem to do this. Like I said, the guard they got out of Penn State, he's just an absolute grinder. He's a mauler. And so they go back to running the football like they do. Lamar Jackson stays healthy. Whatever the contract situation is with him, it's going to get done. You're not moving Lamar Jackson. You'd be crazy. He's only 29 years old. They're constantly trying to improve the receiver position. But I like Lane, the kid they got out of USC. I like Surratt, the kid that they got out of Indiana. They're constantly doing that. If they can get that back on, and like I said, defensively, they're going to be fine because that's what they do. And, you know, they get Trey Hendrickson to bolster that pass rush, like you said, that was a suspect last year. And Kyle Hamilton is awesome. And then, like I said, like that division that they play in, I don't think there's any doubt that the Ravens should be. Last year was just weird, right? Kansas City's not in it. Baltimore's not in it.
1: Yeah.
0: It was just kind of a weird year. But I look at that division and I think Baltimore's got to dominate. And I think that Jesse Minter gives them some fresh energy. I like John Harbaugh. But there's always an expiration date on a coach. And I just think it was his time. And I think it was time for new blood. And, as a Ravens fan, if I'm you, I'm excited. Because that division stinks.
1: Yeah, exactly.
0: And the Ravens should dominate it, to me.
1: Yeah, one last thing. There was something that I saw online. It was, I think, for the first, I think, what, 12 years of his tenure, he had, like, I think it was like 13, 14 playoff wins or something like that. And the last seven, he had like three or four. You know, so as you're building on to what you said, like, he's a great coach and all, but there's an expiration date on everything, and it was just time for him to go, you know?
0: Yeah. Noah, thanks, man.
1: All right,
0: you're on the East Coast. Have a great morning. Appreciate it. Let's get out. Let's go north of the border again. Let's go to Mike in Toronto. Mike, thanks for waiting here on Sportsnet on Westwood One Sports. Go right ahead, Mike. Thanks.
2: Hey. How's it going, John? Everything's good?
0: Yeah, everything's great. Thanks, man. I appreciate you asking.
2: Excellent. A couple of things here. Huge on the BYU Utah getting the first pick for AJ Sabanza. How do you feel?
0: Oh man, just all he has to do is go down the street, right? That would be huge.
2: A little bike ride in the city. So, but quick question for you. A little look at going into the 2026-2027. You know, we're anticipating the scheduling coming out. Are we going to get a Harbaugh Bowl?
0: Ooh, how cool would that be? Giants and Chargers? That's a good call by you. I covered that Super Bowl back in the day, and when it was Ravens and 49ers, and then I think they had a Thanksgiving Day game as well, and they called it the Harbowl, and Jim Harbaugh was like, I will not have any of this. Yeah, you're right. That would be amazing. Jim's kind of chilled out a little bit, but yeah, he hated that whole thing, and I remember all at the Super Bowl, he was talking about, like, I love my brother and this and that, and let me see. When would we get that? Let's see.
2: What year was the Ravens and Niners?
0: 2000. What Super Bowl is it? It was Super 12? Bowl 47. Super Bowl 47.
2: Like 2012
0: we got.
2: 12 or so.
0: Yeah, something like that. Yeah, it was like Super Bowl 47. Yeah, like 2012. Because then Harbaugh Jim Harbaugh. I'm talking about kind of lost his bearings a little bit, and then he left. But yeah, he was gone by 14. So yeah, about 2012. That Super Bowl. But you're right. The Giants host the Niners. Yeah, the Giants host the Niners. Or no, I'm thinking Niners. No, they don't play the Chargers, do they?
2: No,
0: I guess they can get them in the Super Bowl.
2: Ray Lewis, Joe Flacco.
0: Yeah.
2: Flacco to came in.
0: Oh, they killed him. Yeah. And then the lights went out. Like we're all sitting there in the Superdome, the lights go out. We're like, what's going on here? Jacoby Jones had that kick return to start the third quarter and yeah. That whole thing.
2: It was fantastic. So, but
0: absolutely.
2: that goes to that little, what do they call it? The logo conspiracy. That's Giants and LA Chargers in SoFi, isn't it? It's in SoFi.
0: Yeah, that'd be amazing. That'd be amazing. Thanks, my friend. Have a great night. We appreciate it. I'm up against it at the top of the hour. Thank you so much for calling. See, that's what I was saying, man. Mike was calling from Toronto. All over North America, man. We've gotten it all tonight. It's been amazing. Toronto, Baltimore, L.A., Chicago. We went all over the place. Cotta in the Bronx. I mean, come on, man. Maryland, Tacoma, Washington, Miami tonight. We went all over the place, man. It was absolutely crazy. Alabama. Chance was in Alabama tonight. Great calls tonight.
3: We were both.
0: We had singing tonight on the show. We went to Indiana. I'm looking back where we were tonight. We were all over the place tonight. Bravo by you. And give it up to Alex. Look, you were getting a shout out there too. You got a shout out from one of the guys when I get
4: so
0: behind
4: honored.
0: The scenes. He'd rather be here than Mexico like you were last week.
4: Oh, gosh. Don't you tempt me right now. I'll go back and dig a little well right now. You try me.
0: All right, let's get you caught up on the NBA playoffs, what's going on there. We'll get the buzz. We've got to get Stu in here and talk a little Knicks. He's in New York, so we'll get into that. We'll get you caught up on everything that's going on in the NBA playoffs. We'll still take calls as well at 310-840-4910, 310-840-4910. If you did not get what you want to talk about, we can do that in the final hour of the show. Lots of great stuff, NBA playoffs, lotto talk. Lund's last calls. We got a ton of different stuff that we haven't even got to. We even got into an NFL. Maybe we'll bring that back up because I just love the schedule release that is coming up on Thursday. So still a ton to get to in the final hour of the show. And we'll do all that coming up next. Plus, if you'd like to continue to give praise where it is absolutely due on this show with Alex and Stu, continue to do that as well, please, if you would. So we'll get you caught up on everything. Oklahoma City and the Lakers played today. Cleveland and Detroit played today as well, and we'll preview the games on Mother's Day as well. And do remember, it is Mother's Day after all. So again, flowers would be good. And like I said, I made this mistake, and I don't want you to make it. She's not your mom, your significant other. I'm telling you, your wife, whatever. You got to treat her just like it's Mother's Day, man. She's the wife of your children. So please, it's Westwood on Sports and the Westwood on Sports app.
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0: Yes, hello friends. John Lund with you on the late night version of Sports Night. In every time zone but the West, we are on to Mother's Day. So may I say, happy Mother's Day to all you mothers. John Lund here. Alex is here running the ship. Stu is producing this fine program. Thank you, thank you, thank you for hanging out. Lines are open at 310-840-4910. That is your Westwood One Sports Talk and Text line. If I have not compelled you to call, that's okay. Just put it in your phone for later. Before we jump back out to the lines, I want to get you caught up on the NBA playoffs. If you missed, maybe you were out, whatever the case may be. Maybe you did a Saturday night instead of a Sunday brunch, which, by the way, just so you know, because I made my brunch reservations a few weeks ago, and then my wife came to me today and said, "Do you think you can change the res?" I go, "Are you insane? Like, you cannot get into a brunch tomorrow." I think tomorrow, or today, depending on where you are, today is probably the biggest brunch day of the year. I could be wrong. Am I wrong in that, Alex and Stu? Today, right? I mean, Mother's Day is the biggest brunch day.
1: Mother's
0: is it
1: day,
0: not?
1: Yeah.
2: Oh, for sure.
0: Has to be. Has to be, right?
2: I think the only other one will be Diana Rossini Day, but this is probably the biggest one. You think it's a joke.
0: By the way, that thing is...
2: I just have to say this, John. Step Brothers literally told us. They literally told us. Boats and Blake. I'm just saying.
0: That's true. That's true. By the way, I don't know how that story can get crazier. Because now she was pregnant and they were together in a boat or something like that. Like, I don't know. I mean, what? Anyway, I digress. So anyway, happy Mother's Day. Do the right thing. Not only, like I said, I think everybody's going to take care of their mother. Everybody knows that. You got to get a card, got to give them a call. Maybe it's flowers, depending on where she lives, whatever the case may be. I'm just telling you, as somebody who's been divorced, and this is probably just, I mean, there was a lot in that bucket. It wasn't like one thing did it. This might have tipped it completely over. But I do remember my first wife saying to me one time, "Well, like, where's my card and where's my stuff?" And I go, "Well, you're not my mom." And she looked at me like, "I am the mother of your children, though." And I went, "Ooh, yeah. Hang on. Let me run to the grocery store, get you some grocery store flowers." She's like, "No, too late." So don't blow it. Don't screw it up. Just let you know. Because it's not usually the mom that you screw up. It's your significant other. And you got to do something. Like, if the kids are really young, have them do, like, homemade cards, whatever. You do you. I'm just trying to save you some grief. All right. Let's get you caught up on the NBA playoffs. Oklahoma City dominates. The Lakers are up 3-0. Obviously, Luka's not playing. By the way, did anybody see Ric Flair put this out, Nature Boy, a little bit earlier? The following. At Luka Doncic, there's only one word that I can possibly say, and that's disappointed. $46 million and you can't play? OMG. I would jump off the Empire State Building with a parachute for $46 million a year, and I don't even know how to pull the cord to open it, but I would take my chances. That's Ric Flair about Luka. So... I love social media. So the Lakers are down 3-0. LeBron's doing his best, but at 41, and I give him a ton of credit, there's no way. Austin Reeves is going to get a big contract in the offseason. He absolutely stinks on both ends of the floor. But don't trade him, Lakers. Don't trade him. He's so valuable to your future. He has not been good in the series, but he has complained a lot to the officials. I'm not saying I love what has happened, but today's game had nothing to do with the officials. In fact, the Lakers... had far more free throws than what the Thunder did. So if you're a Lakers fan, you can't complain about that. Now, if we go back to game two, that's a different story. But as far as this game is concerned, so Oklahoma City's going to move on. They didn't even have Jalen Williams. They just have a cavalcade of guys that just come off the bench. SGA wasn't really great tonight. I think he only had 6 or 7 free throws, so you couldn't complain about that. But it's just the rest of the guys on Oklahoma City, and Jalen Williams, didn't I just say, didn't even play tonight. As far as the Cavs and the Pistons are concerned, James Harden, for once in his entire professional career, did show up late in a playoff game, breaking news. And so they're back in that series against Detroit, 2-1. I still think Detroit wins that series, and they're going to take on the Knicks when they finish off their series against Philadelphia. Philadelphia is just so banged up, but the Knicks are playing great basketball. So I think it's going to be the Knicks and the Pistons. Let me go out on that limb. And then I'm kidding. And then over in the West, I think we're all just waiting for San Antonio and Oklahoma City. And as much as I think it's cool that the Knicks will finally make the NBA Finals, which I believe they'll do for the first time since 1999, and they haven't won a title since 73, I think it's almost like in the NFL when it was the Rams versus the Seahawks. I think whoever wins OKC San Antonio, and I'm not sure San Antonio's ready, Although I will say that if Jalen Williams doesn't play against San Antonio, I think it's going to be a major problem, and I don't think it matters against the Lakers. So give us your thoughts on that as well at 310-840-4910. Stu, I want to ask you, because you're in New York, there's got to be an absolute unbelievable buzz around the Knicks right now. Like, everybody in New York's got to be, it's all Knicks, right? I mean, Stiller was at the Met Gala, and he had, like, a navy suit with an orange tie. Like, I mean, everybody, right?
1: It is, yes, it is very Knicks hype right now. Yankees are doing well. It's early in the season. Mets are not doing well. there's a lot of, you know, Mets fans not too happy with that situation. But, yes, everyone is very excited about the Knicks.
0: Yeah, it's just, it's crazy. And you know, and look, I realize that they're not going to be satisfied with anything less than championships. I understand that. But I do think that that's a major step forward for the Knicks. If they got to the finals this year, and then you get that close and you determine, okay, what do we need against Oklahoma City? Probably playing against Oklahoma City. I can see San Antonio, though, so I don't want to be so fast in that one. But this is weird to say because it's kind of championship or bust in New York, but I got to believe that when it comes to the Knicks, because they haven't had success, have not been in the finals for so long, that if they at least get to the finals, I got to believe that, as weird as it sounds, that New York fans will be satisfied with that. Is that fair, or is it just championship or bust in that city?
1: No, I do think that if they do get to the finals and lose to the Thunder, or I guess maybe the Spurs, but probably the Thunder,
0: right.
1: I think that would be considered a successful season. I do.
0: Yeah, me too. I mean, I got to think. And the East is so open. I mean, you look at it now, and, you know, Detroit was on the verge against Orlando, so kind of for a minute there it was like, well, Detroit's not going to make it, and, you know, they vanquished Boston. I got to believe, too, by the way, and we have a lot of listeners in Boston, so 310-840-4910. The Celtics have to be looking at what the Knicks are doing to Philadelphia, going, how did we lose to Philly? Like, I know that Joel Embiid scored 34 in the final one there, and Jason Tatum was out, but they should have taken care of the 76ers long before they got to a game seven. I got to believe the Celtics are just like, or and their fans especially, are just sitting there going, we lost to Philly, how? I mean, New York is crushing these guys, you know? I don't know. I got to believe the Boston's going, how did we lose to these guys?
1: They have to be. I feel like the series against New York would have been, you know, pretty much, to no disrespect to the Cavs or the Pistons, but this would have been to get to the finals, I think.
0: Yeah, I mean, Boston, New York, nothing. It doesn't get better than that. I mean, I've attended some of those games when they've been head-to-head like this and both been good, and it's like there's just nothing better. I mean, that's a great rivalry. And so, again, not that Philly's not, but just Philly's just, I mean, Joel Embiid's just too banged up. You know, if they were healthy 100%, you know, Philly might give them a little bit of a run. I thought the Knicks were going to win this series rather easily, and they're showing that the way that the Knicks are playing. But I was thinking this driving in today, you know, I was listening to something, and I was just like, Boston's got to be sick to the stomach. Like, how did we do this? Again, I know that they lost Tatum in game seven, but. And I'm pretty impressed about the way Tatum played. Now there's all this talk about, well, whether Jaylen Brown's going to be leaving town. Like, I know we had Brett Siegel on a little earlier, and we just didn't end up getting to it. But there's buzz that maybe Jaylen Brown could be going anywhere. And to me, I know he's not going to win the MVP. But what he did this year was incredibly impressive the majority of the year without Jason Tatum. And as well as they played, I mean, Boston was the favorite in the East going into the playoffs. Now New York's the favorite going into the East. We'll see what Detroit is, because we kind of all threw Detroit away. We're like, well, Orlando's going to win that series, and then Detroit came back. And even though they lost today to Cleveland, man, Cade Cunningham. I mean, most people know. I mean, if you're watching the NBA, you know who Cade Cunningham is. But, man, I think on the big playoff stage like this, I mean, that dude is good. Even though Harden stepped up in the end of that game, that dude is really good. So there's that going on. And then later today, unless you're on the West Coast, later today is the draft lottery. And I got to be honest, I think this is one of the most important draft lotteries we've seen, because A.J. DeMonts of BYU, I think, is going to go number one. You got Darren Peterson, who knows how people are going to react to the kind of season he had at Kansas. Boozer is in there. Acuff Jr. is in there. I mean, Caleb Wilson. There's so many good players. And while I don't know that it's going to live up to the 2003 class because LeBron was at the top of it, but I think there's players, you know, Carmelo Anthony's obviously a Hall of Famer. I think there's that type of player. I think DeBonce could be that kind of a player, and even better defensively. You know, Chris Bosh was in that draft. Dwayne Wade was in that draft. Those are Hall of Fame players that we're talking about. But there are, at least to me, there are three or four franchise changers led by DeBonce. And I think this draft could go 10 deep, or maybe even more, in terms of players that can have a real effect on a team. And I'm looking at it right now, and I'm just I've been sitting here at every break hitting the sim lottery on Tankathon, and I'm trying to think to myself, like, who really needs them? Like, Washington needs them. Atlanta has New Orleans pick. Utah tanked for DeBonta, basically. If you're not familiar geographically with Salt Lake City, you know, Provo, where he played at BYU, DeBonta, that's 30, 40 minutes down the road. I mean, it's just like right there. Indiana could be back in this thing really, really fast. You get Halliburton back, you get the first pick, a guy like DeBonta, and all of a sudden, you know, they're back in it, something like that. It's interesting with Sacramento because I think they're just such a mess right now, and they need a building block more than anybody. I think maybe just in terms of pure need, like Sacramento would be like, please. I mean, think about a team like Dallas. What if Dallas somehow got this thing? And now you're looking at a guy like Cooper Flagg, and you get, you know, Kyrie to come back, and all of a sudden you're looking at Dallas going, wow, they had a guy like DeBonta or something like that, or any of these top guys. And I like I said, I think a few of these top guys, if Golden State somehow got it, you know, I think Golden State has like a 9.4% chance. Like, I think the conspiracy theorists would be out if Golden State got this thing. But Golden State goes from a situation where, you know, Steph Curry's older and Draymond Green, obviously, and Jimmy Butler's coming back from a knee injury, thinking, well, they don't get another chance. And depending on if they got the top pick, a guy like DeBonta, or even, you know, a guy like Boozer, or, I mean, you're looking at, or Darren Peterson, who a lot of, you know, he came up with some stuff by why he had the season that he had. If Darren Peterson could all of a sudden live up to what everyone thought he was going to be, I mean, most people thought Peterson was going to be the first pick of this draft. And so if he comes into the NBA and he lives up to those expectations, and a team like Golden State got him, all of a sudden, where's Golden State in this? So there's so many interesting things going on as far as this lottery is concerned, because there are so many players who could be really, really good in this draft. I think DeMonts is the best one. There is a debate. Like I said, we had Brett Siegel on a little bit earlier from Clutch Points. He's really, really good. And he kind of said, yeah, you know, it's not 100% DeBonta, but I think he's a two-way player. He's

0: the reaction they've had to tanking. It's not that teams haven't tanked in the past. They have. But the reason why Utah did is, look, it's really difficult. Let's be honest. It's really difficult to get free agents to sign in Utah. And they're like, we've got a kid up the street in A.J. DeBonta. This is a once-in-a-lifetime opportunity. We got to try to get this kid. Who could blame him? You know, same thing with Washington. Same thing with Dallas. Same thing with Indiana with their injuries to Halliburton. All these teams are like, look at all these guys that are coming out. And like I said, I think this thing could go in terms of high-impact players. I think this thing could go all the way to 9 or 10. And then in terms of real franchise changers, the minute you get these guys, I think there's three or four. I think DeMont is for sure. I think that Peterson, given the right situation, absolutely could be. Yeah, and I know a lot of people aren't as high on Cameron Boozer, but at the very worst, I think Cameron Boozer's a 2010 guy every night. Everybody's kind of worried about his athleticism, plays below the rim, that kind of stuff. But I know this. He's really talented when he did, and if you remember his dad, Carlos Boozer, and he played for Utah, he was a 20-10 guy every night. You know, him and Darren Williams, 20-10, 20-10, 20-10. Anybody could use that. So there's a number of teams. The only team that, if this happens, it'll just be absolutely crazy is OKC. OKC owns the Clippers pick, and if for some reason, let me hit Sim Lottery a few times here on Tankathon and see if they come up number one. Nah, I don't think so. Let's hope they don't. Oh, Golden State just got the first pick. That would be terrible. You know, see, there you go. If DeBonta got in there, all of a sudden Steph Curry's like, I think I might. And that's where all the conspiracy theorists will come out. So anyway, NBA playoffs update, and then tomorrow's the big day in the NBA. I don't like the lottery. I think they should go right with the NFL system. Worst team, best players. That's the way it should be. You don't need to screw around with this whole thing. The NBA, obviously, and Adam Silver disagrees. I've never liked all the talk. I don't think this is the number one problem that the NBA has. I don't think it's a problem to the extent of the way that they've talked about it. Who's watching the bottom-level teams? They're not. I'd much rather have the top-level teams playing their players. I think that's an issue, this whole 65 thing. I think the way that Oklahoma City and the way that teams are starting to pander to the referees and the acting, which has always been bad, but I don't think it's ever been worse than it is right now. Those are the issues I think are the major issues with the NBA, but they keep saying that it's about tanking. So we'll see how they change this thing. But anyway, today is that day. So there's going to be a bottom feeder team or two or three. They're going to be very happy with where they are. So give me your thoughts on that at 310-840-4910. We'll get some more calls out of this whole thing. We had a bunch of stuff, and then at about 40 minutes past the hour, we'll give you Lund's last call. And I think we have a really good last call tonight at 40 minutes past the hour. I was just looking at it a little bit earlier. Let me see just real quick what we're doing. Oh, yeah, we can still do some more NFL stuff, too. I forgot we got to hit a couple of things like that. What do we got for the final stuff? Oh, yeah, it's good. It's really good. You want to hang around for that. All right. It is Sports Night with your old friend John Lund, our good friends Alex and Stuart here as well, only here on Westwood One Sports and the Westwood One Sports app.
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1: it's Sports Night at Westwood One Sports, the Westwood One Sports app. Please make sure it is Mom's Day, so please make sure. There you go. Very, very, very nice. All right, Lund's last call coming up in about 18 minutes, about 40 minutes past the hour. So make sure that you do listen through that. We got a bunch of good stuff. By the way, one thing I wanted to bring up, and I thought it deserved more time, and I think we have the sound on this, right? Which is, Stu reminded me that today the anniversary of, or was yesterday, or was it this week, of Bartolo Colon hitting the home run?
2: Yeah, a couple days ago.
1: Okay, that's still fine. Yeah, that's still fine. This might have been the most unlikely thing. I know this is a lot. I know that we are a prisoner of the moment, but this might have been the most unlikely thing to happen in baseball history. And we'll give it to you in just a second. We'll play the audio for you. But it's Bartolo Colon. And, you know, I was in Oakland when Bartolo Colon was with the A's. And he was a fun guy. But when he went to the plate, when obviously pitchers would still hit, and even though he was in the American League, and obviously if you're playing in a National League park, you got to hit. And, I mean, when he was with the A's, it was just, he didn't want to be up there. He'd just, like, let a couple go by, and then he'd kind of give a half swing, and then, like, you know, back into the dugout. But how many years ago is this? It's like, this got to be, like, 10, 15 years now by now, something like that. But the other part that's funny is that you'll hear in here is it's James Shields that gives up the home run, and that's not the worst thing James Shields did when he was a Padre. James Shields got traded for Fernando Tatis Jr. after this, too. So here's James Shields. It's Padres, right, and Bartolo's at the plate, and near anniversary. Here you go.
3: Colon looking for his first hit of the year.
4: Oh. He drives one deep left field. Back goes Upton. Back near the wall. It's out of here. Bartolo has done it. The impossible has happened. The team vacates the dugout as Bartolo takes the long trot, his first career home run. And there will be nobody in the dugout to greet him. This is one of the great moments in the history of baseball.
1: So I don't know that I would go great moments in history of baseball, but I would say if you had told me, like, okay, Bartolo Colon hitting a home run, I mean, just like some of the craziest things you ever saw. I mean, on par with like the band being on the field, or Randy Johnson hitting the bird, or like it just the immaculate risk. Like, how much money could you have won if you had said, and there back then there were no, like, you know, prediction markets or anything like that, or I don't even know. I guess in Vegas you could have done props, but not like they are now, right? Where a lot of states, or most states, you can do some sort of prop betting or whatever. I don't know what the odds would have been for Bartolo Colon to hit a home run on that particular night, but just unbelievable. And so when you reminded me of that, I started to think to myself, like, that's got to be top five, and I don't think I'm overdoing that in terms of, like, you see something in sports and you think to yourself, I've never seen that. Like Jim Marshall run the wrong way against the 49ers years and years ago, the defensive end for the Vikings, like, running wrong way. You know, like, it's got to be up there with at least top five, if not number, like. And I almost think on that day, because this is the way Bartolo was, like, people were giving him grief, like, Bartolo, you can never hit a home run. And then he said, okay, I'll just, you know, I'm gonna effort at the plate for one time, and then he hit a home run. Just amazing. So I don't know that I would call it, as the announcer did, like, one of the greatest moments in baseball history, but I don't know, 1,000,000 to 1, that's just insane. What do you say, Stu? Like, is it top five moments in baseball history where you'd say, like, there's no way he's doing that?
2: Yeah, it is certainly up there. You mentioned the Randy Johnson hitting the bird with the baseball. That's one of them as well. How about Jose Canseco, the ball hitting off his head and going over the wall?
1: When he was at the Rangers.
2: Yes, yes.
1: And he puts his glove up and it bounces off his head and over the wall. That might be number one. Honestly, that might be number one. That even might top this. Like, I remember that play, too, because they showed it on SportsCenter like 1,000 times. And I think it was probably a Dan Patrick night or something that night. And they showed it again and again. And then Jose's looking around like, where's the ball? Like, dude, it's over the wall. Like, I think I'm pretty confident in saying, like, we'll never see that again. We will never see that, where a ball bounces off some dude's head and goes over the wall. No way.
2: And the fact that it was Canseco makes it so much better.
1: Oh, yeah, absolutely. And he's running back to the wall, and it bounces off his head.
2: Doink.
1: Like, you never would see that. Like you've seen a ball go off a glove or whatever, you know, it bounces, it's a ground rule double, the guy screws something up. I mean, you see that, all, you know, you see those things. But, I mean, for the ball to bounce, we've never even seen anything close to that. So, yeah, okay, maybe that would be more unlikely than, like, a Bartolo Colon home run. But I just remember, like, Bartolo just hit a home run? That was unreal. Can you imagine the grief that James Shields got, too? Because James Shields, like, you gave up the home run to Bartolo and you got traded for Fernando Tatis Jr. But, like, in between that, James Shields had a pretty solid career. It was, like, Tampa for a while. And he was pretty solid. But, like, if James Shields started talking trash to you, you'd just be like, didn't you give up a home run to Bartolo Colon? Like,
2: That'd be so mean.
1: That would be mean. But, yeah, that might be – okay, so Canseco probably most unlikely would be Canseco off the head, Bartolo's home run, Randy Johnson hitting a bird. Like, Randy Johnson could stand on a mound because it was during spring training. Randy Johnson could stand on a mound, or any pitcher, like, I don't know, and throw 1,000 pitches. And they could release, like, birds, and I don't think you could hit one like that. Like, that was unreal. Wasn't PETA angry? Like, I guess, well, PETA at every turn wants to, the people for the ethical treatment of animals. And I think that they like, got angry with Randy Johnson. Like, do you think he meant to do that? Like, for those who don't remember, he was throwing a pitch. It wasn't like he was like, you know, I'm going to try to hit a bird with a ball. He was throwing a pitch. It was just, like, bad timing.
2: I don't think you could even do that if you tried on purpose.
1: No. Right. Never.
2: No.
1: Like, seriously, he just... The bird happened to be flying by, and it was just poof. And all you saw was feathers. Like, that was it, man. Yeah. So that one's probably on the list. I'm trying to think as far as, like, unlikely. And we don't have to stick to baseball, but, I mean, that was unbelievable. Unbelievable. Probably if you went football, you probably go immaculate reception. You might go band on the field. Like, we're never going to see a band on the field again. I'm pretty confident in saying that. Like, it's the final play of the game, and there's a dude returning a kick, and that's all of a sudden, because Joe Starkey was the guy's name that called it. He's like, the band is on the field! And you're like, what? Like, what are you talking about? A band is on the field? And the guy's running through the band, and he knocks over, like, that. I think it was, like, the guy holding the big drum or the tuba or whatever it was, and he knocks him out in the end zone, and, like, they're like, there's got to be a penalty on there. Isn't there something, right? Nope, no penalty.
2: Like, you would think won. There'd be something, but no.
1: Yeah, like, nowadays there would be. Like, because we're just penalty happy. So there's like, wait a minute. Like, back then, it's like, they kind of looked at each other and were like, I guess. I don't know. I know there's a ban on the field, but I guess that's a touchdown. Insane. Anyway, there you go. The anniversary of Bartolo Colon's home run. When you brought that up to me today, I was like, oh, my God. Like, that's up there. That is absolutely crazy. Anyway, yeah, Canseco's head, Bartolo's home run, Randy Johnson hitting a bird. I don't think there's any. That'd be tough. That'd be tough. Just unlikely things that you'll never see in sports. A band on the field. You're never going to see that. What else? You'll never see the Holy Roller. Like, you'll never see that because they outlawed it. Basically, I mean, you could see it, I guess. But, like, what was it? Dave Casper kicks it. A Stabler fumbles it. Casper got it at the end. There was, like, Pete Banaszak in the middle. The ball's getting kicked and moved and everything. By the way, the call on that one's unbelievable. That's like that might be the best just single call of all time. Just an amazing call. And Madden's on the field. He says, get your big butt out of there. I mean, that's just an amazing. That might be the best call of all time. That's pretty good. So anyway, there you go. You brought that up today. And I was racking my brain. I was just sitting there going, oh, yeah, man. I'm never going to see that again. Just amazing stuff. All right, a couple other things before, because we got Len's last call coming up, and we're going to get into a few different things like this. But the one thing, by the way, we mentioned the Draymond Green thing very, very briefly. The one thing I wanted to mention about that is that nobody's talking about, and I'm pretty surprised. Oh, thanks, Alex. I just read something Alex said. I'm glad you dumped that word. I just read that. That was an amazing song, but then, yeah, because I knew, that's what I was saying, that one part that you dumped was coming. I'm like, oh, I know it's coming here. It was a beautiful Mother's Day song, though. I'm just saying, but you did catch that at the end. That's very nice. The one part of the Draymond Green story that nobody's talking about, because everybody's talking about Barkley versus Draymond Green and all that different stuff, and then Draymond Green's into it, getting into a fight with Austin Rivers now. Is it Charles Barkley said before last season that he was only going to do inside the NBA for two more years? Well, 1 year is almost up, which means next year is it. And a lot of people assumed that Draymond Green was going to get that mantle. And I'm thinking to myself, is this going to be it for inside the NBA? Like, are we getting one, swan song of that thing? So it's going to be like LeBron James is going to do his swan song. And then inside the NBA is going to do their swan song. And that's going to be it. Because if Barkley's not around, then I don't know if Kenny Smith is going to want to be around, and Kenny Smith could probably go to an NBA front office. Shaq would want to keep doing it. I think Shaq is 54, I want to say. So it's not like Shaq is too old and he would quit doing it. But then again, Shaq's on just about every commercial that you could possibly be on, and he's got millions, if not billions, so he's got a ton of money. So he doesn't really need to do it anymore, and he's probably doing it just because he's having fun. Like, Kenny doesn't need to do it. He's got enough money. Charles says he's going to retire after next year, and Shaq doesn't really need to do it unless he wants to continue to do TV, but I think he's only doing it because the chemistry is so good. And not to say this is old, but Ernie Johnson's going to be 70 before next season, and I'm thinking to myself, do those guys really want to try to go through another rendition? And then ESPN hasn't shown the ability to be able to find that kind of chemistry, and they've tried, and they've tried, and they've tried, and that's why they got inside the NBA, because they're like, the heck with it. There's already a great show. Let's just get that show. So I just, what's getting lost in this whole thing is Draymond Green, I think, was a lot of people's assumption that he was going to take Charles's place and this thing was just going to keep rolling. And I've known this. I don't know if everybody has known this, but that's not Draymond Green. He's not Charles Barkley. He doesn't laugh at himself. We all have friends that have certain qualities. Some guys are funny. Some guys are, whatever the case may be. That's not Draymond Green. He's not funny. He's not witty. He's not Charles Barkley. Nobody is. But he certainly showed that, and I think that he went from the guy that, like, we all assumed was going to be it, and then he dropped that kind of lead balloon in the Charles Barkley, we don't want to look like you in a Rockets uniform kind of a thing, and everyone went, oh, this guy's not funny. I'm not sure he's going to be the guy. In just one single moment, that kind of happened. And I thought to myself, as everybody was reacting to that whole thing, I thought to myself, well, you realize that, like, Charles is leaving after next year. So what is going to become of this show? To me, that last year is more important than LeBron's last year. Like, what's going to happen to this show? This is the best studio show there is. Best chemistry in sports is this show. What's going to go on with Charles? I haven't seen anybody talk about that, because Charles said before last year, I got a 7-year contract, but I'm only doing two. So that's it. And there isn't an heir apparent. And then so now ESPN's going to go back to the drawing board. No, thank you. I mean, how many renditions did they try of, like, pre-half post before they finally said, oh, we got it inside the NBA? And Charles said, I'm doing it for 2 years. So we'll see. All right, let's get to Lund's last call. We got five things that you got to know before you get out of here. Yes, Mike Vrabel is on that list. A little NBA that we've got as well. I got an OKC question for you. Got a little Mother's Day in there. So the five things you got to know before we get out of here tonight, let's do that coming up next. Lund's last call. We'll do it next on Sportsnet on Westwood One Sports and the Westwood One Sports app.
0: The Astros have one of the worst records in baseball. And now superstar Carlos Correa is out for the year. After 12 straight postseason appearances with 4 pennants and 2 World Series titles, is Houston's dominance finally over? Westwood One Sports.
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11: From the National Newsroom of the Canadian Press, I'm Lisa Laporte. The World Health Organization gave an update today on the hantavirus outbreak aboard a Dutch cruise ship that's killed three people. The ship is en route to Spain's Canary Islands, and World Health Organization Director Tedros Adhanom Ghebreyesus issued a direct message to area residents saying public health risk is low. Here's U.S. Centers for Disease Control's Dr. Maria Van Kerkhove.
12: Right now, there's nobody on board that has any symptoms, including passengers and crew. That's great news.
11: 10 Canadians are now connected to the hantavirus outbreak. Federal officials report three more people, two from Alberta and one from Ontario, may have had contact on a flight with someone who was infected. Canada's chief public health officer says the overall risk to the general population in connection with this outbreak of the hantavirus is low. Canada is doubling down on its work to reunite Ukrainian children stolen by Russia. Foreign Affairs Minister Anita Anand is co-chairing a Monday coalition meeting in Brussels, where she says countries will discuss how new funding can help to alleviate problems in identifying and contacting children who were kidnapped. Governor General Mary Simon saw herself as someone who could build bridges between people living in Canada and with the monarchy itself. In her almost 5 years in the role, Simon says she's proud of the chance she was given to forge relationships with people across Canada. She's got just 1 month left in her term, having served as the vice regal for both Queen Elizabeth and King Charles since July 2021. One person is dead and a dozen others injured after a plane hit a person at Denver International Airport.
13: Seconds after aborting its takeoff roll and slamming on the brakes, the crew of Frontier Flight 4345 called the control tower.
14: There was an individual walking across the runway.
13: The audio from ATC.com.
14: We've got smoke in the aircraft. We're going to evacuate on the runway.
13: Emergency slides were deployed and passenger Andrew Garcia captured video of the scene.
15: Everybody get away from the aircraft.
13: Jim Ryan, ABC News.
11: And an East Vancouver community is rallying around a feline folk hero. Nigel the cat was accused of being a nuisance by a neighbor who says he was coming to their home and begging for food. Others in the community are firmly Team Nigel, and a growing shrine of artwork in support of the free-roaming cat has cemented the cat's status as a local celebrity, according to neighbor Christopher Duchak.
16: That culture around here is both online and like on that post, like all the artwork that people are putting out, he's basically like the neighborhood superhero.
11: Nigel now has his own Instagram fan page and is a top-rated attraction on Google Maps. This is the Canadian Press. In sports, the Carolina Hurricanes seek to continue their unbeaten run in this year's NHL playoffs by completing a second-round sweep of the Philadelphia Flyers tonight. The Hurricanes have won seven straight to start the postseason. Elsewhere, Minnesota hosts Colorado. The Avs lead that series 2-0. The Toronto Blue Jays are at home to the Los Angeles Angels this afternoon in the second game of their three-game series in Major League Baseball. Toronto took the opener 2-0. The NFL and referees agree on a new seven-year collective bargaining agreement that avoids a potential work stoppage and use of replacement officials. The deal runs through the 2032 season. The league started the onboarding process for replacement officials last month because negotiations weren't progressing. And Canada's Félix Auger-Aliassime fell in straight sets today in the second round of the Italian Open. From the Canadian Press, I'm Lisa Laporte.
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0: Westwood One Sports presents John Lund.
1: I don't know for how much longer they will present me. It's Mother's Day. Except for you in the West, but you know, you got 18 minutes. Take care of mom. And yes, mother lover. Yes, there you go. Mother lover. Justin Timberlake on that, Lonely Island. God, remember Lonely Island was like, they came out with a string in.
2: Yes.
1: Yes. I mean, just like one after the other. Most of them I probably can't even say, even though it's at this time of the day, but they had, you know, blank in a box.
2: Yes.
1: And blank in your pants.
2: Yes.
1: And like, you know. And then they started, it was insane, man. Those guys were making... They were making tons of money.
2: Do you remember who was the other good one I liked? Was the Russell Brand character from Saving, what was it? Forgetting Sarah Marshall? Do you remember that?
1: Yes.
2: Oh, my gosh, dude.
1: That was amazing. Amazing. Anyway, happy Mother's Day to the mothers out there. Please treat mom well. And again, this is just me. I know that you're... significant other, your wife, girlfriend, whatever, she'll be looking at you in the morning going, where are the flowers or the cards? And you're like, you're not my mom. But then it's like, oh, the kids don't have cards. You got to fly. I'm just telling you, save yourself a lot of grief and at least run to the grocery store and get some grocery store flowers, whatever. But you do you. All right, let's get to it. It is time for Lund's Last Call, five things you need to know before you get out of here. Let's go.
0: It's time for Lund's Last Call.
1: I still can't believe we just played.
2: Yeah.
1: I'm just saying. All right. Number five on the list. That's very nice. Number five on the list. I saw this today and I couldn't believe it. I read a couple of articles as I was prepping for the show. Mike Vrabel's not going anywhere. I'm not saying what he did was morally correct. I mean, the latest that's coming out here. And I wouldn't keep bringing this up just to bring it up. Now they're saying that they were out in a boat and Diana Rossini was pregnant with her, of course, husband, and I don't know where that marital status sits right now. Crazy. I mean, this just every day it gets crazier. But then there was an article that I read today that suggested that Mike Vrabel could get fired for this. And look, I get it. If Roger Goodell decided this was going to be his next big thing, and he is judge, jury, and executioner, and he's certainly done, you know, suspended guys for worse. But I don't think he's going anywhere. And one of the reasons I don't think he's going anywhere is because he got to the Super Bowl last year and Robert Kraft isn't exactly the owner that would be throwing down the hammer. I mean, he likes massages, clearly, so I'm not really sure. Although I don't know what's going on with New England coaches. They can't seem to keep in their pants. I mean, between Belichick and Mike Vrabel now and the owner of the Patriots. So, yeah, I don't think Mike Vrabel's going anywhere. Have you seen those, Stu, have you seen those articles? Like, people are suggesting that Mike Vrabel might get fired?
3: Yeah, it does seem like some people think this is, you know, it's a non-zero chance, I would say. I don't know how high of a chance it is, but there are people speculating it, at least.
1: Yeah. I mean, if he had been like Gerard Mayo the year before and they weren't very good, I mean, Mike Vrabel wins three or four games, then I could see it, but... He just got the Patriots to the Super Bowl out of nowhere, and I'm not saying that's right. I'm just saying that's how sports works. And the only guy to really fire him is going to be Robert Kraft, and Robert Kraft loves him as a player and a coach. And I haven't heard anything out of the NFL. Like, has Roger Goodell even been asked about this? Like, you know, have any discipline for Mike Vrabel? I mean, he's done this probably worse for players, but I haven't heard anything. And so it seems to me that these things are coming out of nowhere. Because unless Schefter or somebody like that reports it, I don't think it's going anywhere. So, just a thought. All right, who needs to win? I'm going to ask you this, Stu. Who needs to win the NBA lotto more? And let me hit Sim Lottery one more time here. Washington at the top list. So Washington, Memphis, Utah, Sacramento, Indiana could be up there. Atlanta could be in there. Brooklyn, Dallas, Golden State. Who needs to win the lottery the most later today?
3: Who would you say? I don't know. Maybe this is like the local me coming out, but I feel like the Nets need it because other than when they got the duo of Durant and Harden to sign, and then they got Kyrie in there as well, and that was a disaster that lasted like how long? A year? Right. And then all those guys were gone after like a couple years. They really haven't had a lot of luck, and they've had a lot of you know, worst records or top two or three worst records, and they really haven't had a top pick. So I think they are a team that could probably use one at some point.
1: Oh, see, I'm looking at this whole thing. Washington's got, you know, Washington, Indiana, Brooklyn, they're all at like 14%. I'm thinking of like Michael Porter Jr.'s on that team, but seriously, the average fan maybe could get Michael Porter Jr. Like, they don't have any identity. They don't have any identity, Brooklyn. Like, not a player where you're like, oh, we're going to see Brooklyn tonight. Like, yeah. Like, home, road, whatever. I mean, they have no identity whatsoever. And, I mean, Sacramento doesn't have much of one, but, I mean, still, you could probably name two or three players on Sacramento, but, like, Brooklyn doesn't have anybody. I think the NBA, this is where we'll find out if there's any kind of conspiracy theory, because if Utah, for example, got the number one pick, I think that would anger the NBA because they were the most egregious, I think, in tanking this year. And if Utah got the thing, I think Adam Silver would be sitting backstage with the ping pong balls going, no. Like, oh, Utah's got the number one pick. No, do it again. No. And then if Golden State gets it, that's where the conspiracy theorists are going to start. Golden State was 37-45. They have a 9.4% chance. I think that people would go crazy if Steph Curry got like an A.J. DeBonta. Who else? Indiana, if they got him and then they got Halliburton back. Think about what they could do. I'm trying to think who else if they got it. What if Dallas got it again with Cooper Flagg? Woo! Man, that'd be something. Atlanta, if they got it, could be pretty nasty in the East, because we were just talking about the East, how, you know, it's not really, I mean, the Knicks, I think, are going to make it. Is there a dominant team? I shouldn't say there isn't a dominant team, but a couple of teams could get in this thing pretty quick. So anyway, that is the draft lotto store for tomorrow, and that is number four. Let me ask you, Stu, let me ask you a question about OKC. They haven't launched, you can't officially call this a dynasty. They've won one, so obviously it's not a dynasty. I think you got to win at least a few. But we're kind of on the verge of that, especially there's another team, by the way. Oklahoma City has a lottery pick through the Clippers, so hopefully they don't win it, or else they're going to win it for like five straight years. But they are on the precipice of being a dynasty. Does everyone hate OKC? Because it's weird to hate a small market team. Like, Oklahoma City's playing the Lakers. Most people normally would say, I hope OKC beats the Lakers. But because of their style of play, because they get all these whistles, because SGA's flopping all over the floor and Chet Holmgren's flopping all over the floor, do people already dislike, or dare I say hate, Oklahoma City? And I don't mean the city, I mean the team.
3: Sure.
1: What do you think?
3: Yeah, I don't think it's there yet, but we kind of talked about this with Indiana football, how, you know, they're lovable now, and then, you know, they win a title, maybe they get close to another one. It's like, oh, they're going to start becoming unlikable. I think that is going to happen with the Thunder, especially if they keep adding all these pieces, because they have, like we mentioned, they have the lottery pick from the Clippers. They could have some other picks, too. If they get another great player in this great class, people are going to be like, come on, what is happening?
1: Plus, that's what's scary, is they don't even need the first pick. Like, the first pick would be amazing, with first two or three picks for them, and you'd just be like, ah. Oh. But, I mean, even if Oklahoma City's like fifth or sixth, they're going to get a really good player that can contribute to them. And we saw it tonight against the Lakers, and we've seen it all season long. They need to have Jalen Williams tonight. SGA wasn't even really good. And they, especially in the third quarter, they just blew the doors off the Lakers. Now, I get it. They have LeBron. And Reeves stinks, and what it would have been if Luka would have played. I get it. It's still mattered in four games to one. But, like, I'm watching them blow them out, and then they show Jalen Williams sitting on the sidelines in, you know, street clothes, and I'm like, oh, they don't even have that guy. Can you imagine if they added, like, another elite piece to that team? Good night. So there's that. Number two on the list. I always like to throw a crazy thing in there. This is just Florida. A woman wakes up in the middle of the night the other night, hears a huge commotion outside of her house, banging, crashing, things getting knocked around. So she thought someone was trying to break in. So she called it in, and she looks outside, and there's two alligators fighting on her lawn. What would that be like? I mean, people in Florida, we don't have time to take a call from people in Florida, but I mean, I've seen the things where, like, you know, there's an alligator in your pool or something like that, and, like, can you imagine that? You wake up in the middle of the night, think somebody's trying to break in your house, you look out, there's two alligators fighting on your lawn.
3: No, I could not imagine thing, that. I would run far away from that.
1: I'd pick up and move right then and there.
3: Yeah.
1: I get it. Florida doesn't have any state income tax. That's nice, but my God. two alligators fighting in the lawn. Whew. And then finally, so what are you doing for mom today? What are you doing for mom?
3: What's on the agenda? There are flowers. There is a card, and there is a brunch. There is a brunch scheduled for tomorrow. So that is the what I usually do for Mother's Day. Sometimes maybe I'll throw in some chocolate as well, or a gift if there's something she needs. But definitely the brunch every year. Definitely the flowers every year.
1: That works. Well done by you, Alex. Yeah. What would you say? What are you doing?
2: Right now I'm trying to find tickets so me and mom can go watch the gator fight. That'd be pretty badass. Can't lie. But
1: what are you doing for me, son? We're going to watch Gators.
2: No, I think I'm going to take my mom to this beautiful spa by us. It's like an all plant-based Chinese spot. She loves it.
1: Oh, yeah.
2: And then surprise her with a... I work carpentry, so I might make her like a little something special, like maybe jewelry holder or something.
1: Oh, good for you. Oh, that's very cool.
2: Thank you.
1: Yeah. By the way, I was just texting with my mom because she said, we missed you at the game. It was fun. And I just texted her. I go, did you really agree to a movie? So I'm just trying to find that out because maybe I'll try to get out of this thing. But yeah, same thing. Got the flowers. Mom's in town. Gonna go to the brunch, do that whole thing, and we'll see how things go. And then, like I said, I got the kids' cards so they can give it to mom so we don't have any problems. I already got the grocery store flowers ready to break out, you know. My wife's got her birthday and then Mother's Day is back to back. So my wife fully takes advantage of things. We do like 2 weeks straight. She has like a birthday, Mother's Day, 2 weeks straight.
2: Good for her.
1: So, yeah, she takes advantage of it too. Unbelievable. Speaking of, by the way, when I get home tonight, she's like, yeah, stay in the downstairs guest room. Don't wake me up. So that's what I'm going home to. Yeah, she doesn't want me to come upstairs. She's like, don't even come upstairs. Because we got a dog that's loud. And like if I come walking up the stairs, even though it's me, he'll start barking his head off. So she's like, yeah, stay downstairs. That's my Mother's Day gift. Our marriage is going very well. All right. Thank you so much. Alex is always a great job. Stu is always a great job. We got a great crew here tonight. Thanks for hanging out with us. Great calls, great content tonight. We had a lot of fun. Happy Mother's Day to all the mothers out there. Have a great evening. It's Sportsnet on Westwood One Sports and the very downloadable Westwood One Sports app. Have a great night.
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0: Westwood One Sports presents John Lund.
1: Hello, friends. Hour number two, the late night version of Sports Night on Westwood One Sports and the Westwood One Sports app. Say hello to our good friend Alex. That's how you know Alex is here. And nothing against anybody who's been here, you know, last week before, whatever. It's great to have Alex back. Stu is the original producer of the late night version, but he's very popular. He's a great producer. So he gets stolen by other outlets, other shows. They're like, oh, we got to have him in the morning. We got to have him here. So he's all over the place, but we're lucky to have Stu tonight. We got a great crew, hour number. You are listening to the show. Thank you. Hundreds of radio stations, hundreds and hundreds all across North America. It's so fun when we start opening up the lines to everybody. And we do You Take Over the Show, which we'll do the top of next hour at 310-840-4910. 310-840-4910 on the Westwood One Sports Talk and Text Line. You can talk anytime. But we let you take the wheel an hour from now. So if you got any thoughts and what we should be talking about, you can jump in now. But so we open up everything. We have a great time, but it's great having the crew that we have because this is the best crew we got, and we have a lot of fun. So however you are listening, Sirius XM 375, hundreds of radio stations across the country. Maybe you're listening on WesternOneSports.com. You can always download the app so that you can get all the shows all week long, and you can get the podcasts from Jim Rome and Bleck and Abdallah and the Drake Toll Show and all the different shows that we have around. So make sure that you download the app as well. It is hour number two. Real quick, just because we were talking so many NBA playoffs in the first hour, and for good reasons. There's a lot of stuff going on. If you just joined us, Oklahoma City beats the Lakers. They're up 3-1. Cleveland stays in the series against Detroit, even though I still think that's going to be a short series. We know what's going on with the Knicks as well, and we know what's going on with San Antonio and Minnesota. I think it's going to be Minnesota-Oklahoma City. Let me go out on a branch here. Minnesota and Oklahoma City on, or excuse me, San Antonio, Oklahoma City on one side and the Knicks and Detroit on the other. And I find it very difficult to think anybody's going to beat Oklahoma City. But I want to hit NFL not only for what they're doing on Thursday, but just to give them the ultimate compliment. And it's why I'm always talking about when other leagues, like the NBA, for example, is doing a draft lottery tomorrow and they put all these teams in. When you just play follow the leader for success like we all do in life. What's that guy doing? How's he successful? Okay, let's do that. Like, if I was Adam Silver, how does the NFL do things? Well, they just, worst team gets the best pick. Okay, let's just simplify and do that. Like, let's just go back to that. We don't need a lottery. Even though tomorrow a lot of people are going to tune in, it should just be worst team, best player, and let's move on. That's how I see it. But the NFL does such an amazing job of the offseason. It's free agency, then it's the draft, and now the draft's over, and I'm in Phoenix. And so this week, you know, you go down and you talk to Jeremiah Love and Carson Beck, and there's a buzz from fans, right? Whatever city you're in. I covered the 49ers for 15 years, did pre-half and post. You know, you go down and whoever you're talking to, you know, there's that buzz for that week, and fans get into it. It's a rookie minicamp. It's nothing, but you know what? TV stations are down there. NFL Network's down there. They're talking to the rookies. They're filming this stuff, and then they stay relevant. And it's like, well, we can't stay out of the focus too long. NBA playoffs are going on. NHL playoffs are going on. Major League Baseball is going on. People are talking NFL. You know what they're doing this week? Thursday, they're doing a schedule release. And the other leagues can't do this. You can't do, like, okay, you release the schedule for baseball teams. There's 162. So as a sports talk show host for the last nearly 30 years, what we do when the NFL schedule is released, what do we do? Win, loss, win, loss, win, loss, win, loss. We hit the win, loss game. Oh, they're going to go 11-6. You can't do that for baseball over 162. You can't do that over 82 for hockey or for the NBA. You can look at stretches and go, oh, that's going to be a really tough road trip. And you go, oh, you got to go east there. That's going to be a long one. That's going to be tough. Well, you know, nope, that's back to back. Oh, that's three games and five nights. Like, you can do that. But the NFL makes it unique in that there's 17 games, and that's it. And so you go through every one of them. The schedule gets released. Everybody goes crazy. Things start to leak. And we already know a couple of these things, right? We already know some bits and pieces. 49ers and Rams from Australia on September 10th. We know Ravens and Cowboys from Brazil on September 27th. So now there are 270 games that we don't know. But as the week goes, these insiders will know. And then you'll get the fake guys too. Oh, here's the schedule. And maybe it is, maybe it isn't. Like, we'll talk about it all week long. Because the NFL, outside of, they give themselves, and they do this on purpose, I think, because everybody kind of needs a break. But in June, it's kind of the only dead time. But we have OTAs and all these things. And then basically in, you know, in June's kind of a dead month. And then by the middle of July, the rookies start coming in. And then once training camp hits, it's, we're off and running, right? So it just seemed like Seattle beat New England in the Super Bowl in San Francisco, right? Or in Santa Clara, technically, in Super Bowl 60. And all of a sudden, I was thinking to myself this morning, I woke up this morning and I thought, okay, it's May 10th. We're like 2 months away from football. Like, that's how they just shrink the offseason. So now we've got a schedule release. And I was looking at things today, like Seattle. Here's what's interesting to me. Okay, we know that the Rams and the 49ers, for example, are going to play in Australia. But the Seahawks are going to get a home game for the opener, right? They're going to get a home game for the opener. Well, it's not going to be against Arizona. It's certainly not going to be against the Rams or San Francisco in the division. So look at the schedule. You've got to be just licking your lips on this because it could be Chicago. I mean, a team they could have played in the NFC Championship game had the Bears been able to pull it out against the Rams. Could be Dallas, which probably won't be because Dallas gets massive numbers, so they probably will save that. Could be Kansas City. Is Patrick Mahomes going to return? Could be the Chargers. That's not a bad one. Could be a Super Bowl rematch against New England, although they probably wouldn't do that. If I was a betting man, I bet that the Seahawks play the Giants. That's a home game for them. John Harbaugh's returned. The Giants are supposed to be better this year with John Harbaugh. Jackson Dart is high profile. If I had to guess, I think it's either going to be Chicago. I don't know if it'll be Kansas City. Could be, I guess. Could be Kansas City. Not going to be a Super Bowl rematch. I just don't think they'll do a Super Bowl rematch on week one. Probably, I'm thinking the Giants. Other games that, you know, again, we don't know when these are, but the Pats have Denver at home, an AFC rematch. I was looking at the Bills schedule. If you're a Bills fan, and I know we boom into Buffalo, and you always get a lot of calls from Buffalo or upstate New York on the show. You got Denver there, but the rest, you know, obviously you play Miami, New England, the Jets because you're in a division, but they play Baltimore, they play Chicago, they play Detroit, they play Kansas City, they play the Chargers away other than the teams in their division. Denver, Green Bay, Houston might have the best defense in football. Vegas is going to be improved. They play the Rams. Minnesota is going to be much better because they finally have a quarterback. I mean, that's a tough schedule. So I'm just looking at some of these kind of schedules. Rematches, Mike McDaniel goes back to Miami next year. By the way, the Jets-Arizona game, so the Jets go to Arizona, and both of those teams clearly are tanking and don't have a plan at quarterback this year. The Jets is Geno Smith. Arizona is probably going to be Carson Beck at some point. That should be the last game of the year, honestly. And they should just call it the Toilet Bowl because the Jets and Arizona are going to be playing for basically it should be the Manning Bowl, Jets at Arizona. Cleveland hosts their former coach, Kevin Stefanski. The Raiders and the Titans play in the battle of the last two number one picks. Jim Harbaugh hosts the 49ers in L.A., John Harbaugh's first year in New York is going to be must-watch. So beyond the teams they play in their division, Dallas, Philly, Washington, they've got a fairly tough schedule. San Francisco's on there, Dallas, Philly. So they're, you know, Detroit, Houston, Indianapolis, not great. Rams, Seattle, they play all those teams. So we're going to find out whether John Harbaugh is actually going to transfer his success to New York. So anyway, I just started looking at that, and we don't even know what the schedule is going to be. But that's amazing to me. Stu, don't you think that the NFL just stays so relevant all year long? Like, I woke up this morning and went, my God, we're almost to the middle of May. By the middle of July, we're going to have training camps. There's still going to be some buzz. There's still a couple of OTAs. So anytime they go to town, you know, because you're in New York, if you're in an NFL city, even an OTA, like, we all run down there, we all get the cameras rolling, and then all of a sudden, we're like 7-8 weeks away from training camp. Like, nobody does a better job of staying in the spotlight. And it's not even close than the NFL between free agency, the combine in Indianapolis, all the draft talk, then it's rookie camps, then it's schedule release, then a couple of OTAs to keep things kind of boiling a little bit, and then all of a sudden it's training camp. Like, I can't even believe we're 2 months away from training camps. It just seemed like Seattle blew out New England. I swear that just happened.
2: Yeah, it's amazing. It's like every few weeks we get a little bit of an Easter egg, a little bit of a gift, if you will, trying to tease you for the next season. And before you know it, like you said, we're going to be there. And I'm sure in between there'll be some other moves or other players maybe talk of. Maybe we'll get a Rodgers coming back or retirement. Right. Who knows? But it feels like the NFL never sleeps. Even when you think it's the downtime for the NFL, it never really is.
1: No, never. Like you just hit that. So Aaron Rodgers continues to buzz. There was a story from Jason Lockenfora, who's been an NFL insider in the NFL, And he's saying that, look, Lamar Jackson's getting frustrated with Baltimore now. We just had a signing, Juwan Jennings, which that's not the biggest signing, but I think that's a great move for Minnesota. Deebo Samuel's older. He's still out there. The 49ers are still trying to trade Brandon Ayuk. At some point, they're just going to have to release him. So, I mean, there's still bits and pieces out there, and I'm just amazed. And I swear, I play this game every single year. Like, the team releases the schedule, and every person in Sports Radio the next day is, it's a free, however long your show is. Mine was always 4 hours. Like, it's a free 4 hours. Because you just sit there and go over every game in detail. Are they going to win that game? What about this? And what about that? It's not going to be relevant because the NFL, there's all sorts of injuries. Who's going to be playing? Who's not? But we all sit there and we love to make a prediction on what the team is going to do. And then callers call up. Here's what my team is going to do. And, how about that game in December? And, because now we know who they're going to play. We know that. But it does matter the order in which you play teams, because then you start going, oh, man, they got that three-game stretch in November that's going to be really hard or whatever. And they just stay so relevant. And it's just, they just blow everybody away because, like I said, you can't do that when you look at 162 games. You can't do that when you look at 82 games. There's just, you can look at key stretches. You can speculate on what a series might mean at some point, but the seasons are so long in those sports. But in the NFL, like let's just for the sake of conversation, I'm going to go back to the Bills schedule because it's a really tough schedule. Now, who knows how they're going to space those games out? But what if they put a three-game stretch for Buffalo? I'm just going to pull three teams out there. Like, they're going to Denver this year. They, New England is the AFC champion, and then let's throw, Kansas City in there. So what if the Bills have a stretch of Denver, New England, Kansas City, like, whoa, those three games, and you'll talk about that for an hour on local sports radio. Like, oh my God, that three game stretch. You can't do that in other sports. It's they've just got this thing wired, they just do. And we're going to sit there all Thursday and talk about it. And then, what's going to happen too is we're going to get leaks like Tuesday, Wednesday. And the NFL does this on purpose. Like, here's an international game. They'll throw that out there. There's this game. There's this game. And then what we all start doing is, we start to try to puzzle it together. Like, we have week one, we have week three, we have week seven. Like, we start speculating all this stuff. It's just, it's crazy, man. So, and then, you start looking at, like I said, I started looking at games like, is John Harbaugh's first game going to be at Seattle? I mean, if I'm the NFL and I'm looking at Seattle's schedule, because again, they're the Super Bowl champs. So you got to look at a home game that they're going to play. The Rams in San Francisco, they're obviously not going to do that because those teams are playing in Australia. Arizona's not good enough. I mean, look at all the teams that Seattle has at

0: 49ers from Australia, and then Seattle potentially playing either Chicago, Kansas City, the Giants. You know, I don't think they'd have a Super Bowl rematch that early, but those first two games are going to be on fire. That's going to be awesome.
1: Anyway.
0: Look at me. I'm already getting fired up. We're not even close to the season. I'm already getting that fired up over everything. But anyway, schedule release party on Thursday, and nobody else is going to be able to touch it. So that's exactly what's going on as far as the NFL. They just stay relevant all the time. And like I said, this is interesting to me because there's a few wide receivers out there. I think Minnesota getting Juwan Jennings is huge because Addison has had issues. Justin Jefferson's there. Obviously, Kyler Murray is there. Offensively, like I look at a Minnesota team. That's why when I was looking at schedules today, I was, you know, of who teams are going to play. Like, again, the Bills are going to Minnesota. They're going to the Rams. They've got all this. I think Minnesota's going to be a playoff team. So I start looking at these schedules going, well, Minnesota's going to be good again. And that whole division with, you know, Green Bay, Chicago doing what they did last year. I think, you know, I look at Kansas City. I think they're going to bounce right back. I know that they traded Trent McDuffie, but it looks like, I read this morning that it looks like Patrick Mahomes is going to be ready for week number one. So anyway, Thursday we'll get all into that stuff and everybody will play the win-loss game. And then the NFL will get, you know, OTAs going, and then they'll get like a two-week, kind of the end of June. They say, okay, let's take the pedal off the metal just a little bit, let the other sports breathe. And they do about a 2 or 3 week reprieve, and then training camp hits, and then NFL networks at all the camps, and then we just forget about the other sports. So there you go. That's the NFL. Thursday is the release party. All right, let's get into this. Stu brought this to my attention as well, and it's just pure out of greed. And look, I understand that sports is a business, and I tell you this all the time. You know, we love it, and we play in the toy box as sports talk show hosts, and I enjoy it, and I don't like to either discuss or really even think about the other side, but it is a business. So we do have to talk money, and we do have to talk greed, and we do have to talk contracts, and we have to talk holdouts, and we have to talk Major League Baseball in 2027, possibly, you know, being out for a long time. I mean, it's not my favorite thing, but there's something that's going on as far as college sports is concerned, and it has nothing to do with the NIL. And you want to just say, stop. Like, when you have it perfect, stop. And I know you're all making enough money, but apparently it's not enough money. We'll explain next at Sports Night, the late night version, right here on Westwood One Sports and the Westwood One Sports app.
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14: Alex knows what we like. 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Alex is here. Stu is here. I am John Lund. It is 310-840-4910 on the Westwood One Sports Talk and Text Line. We've given you a lot of compelling things to talk about from NBA playoffs. NFL schedule release is happening on Thursday, and nobody does it better than the NFL. Some of our favorites are already on the line, so we'll get out to them in just a second. But one thing that you put in the notes, hang on one second. I'm almost dying.
15: Senor, you okay?
14: Yeah, I just think I had something go down the wrong throat real quick.
16: Oh, that's
14: and I know fine. Better than to try to grab the something worst. To eat right before I go on.
15: Well, what was it, John? What are you eating over there? How are you doing?
14: Yeah, I'm eating healthy stuff. I can't, man. Straight to my stomach. Actually.
15: Oh, really?
14: So I'm being very healthy, but that's why my body's rejecting it because it's healthy. It's like, what are you doing? What are you trying to do? Stu, you sent me this stuff on the 2014 playoff, and then they're expanding. They're talking about expanding the college basketball to 76 games. And first of all, I'm not even a fan of the play-in stuff in when they do that in Dayton, like, I don't even acknowledge it. Even this year, there was kind of a good storyline with, like, Miami of Ohio. Did they get in? They did, all that kind of stuff. Like, I get it. You know, I understand how business works, and you got to make money, and you got to make a lot of money. And the powers that be and the sponsors and everybody says, hey, man, if 68 is working, then 76 is better.
16: And then the on the football side, they're saying, well, if 12 is good, then, you know, 24 could be better. And so I'm looking at last year, for example, and you got 12 teams, and they're talking at least maybe 18 teams, maybe 20. But like last year in football, Notre Dame, BYU, Texas, Vandy, Utah, USC, Arizona, and Michigan get in. Are they worthy? No. I love a 12-team playoff. I was pounding the table for years. Like, this isn't good enough. The bowl system's not good enough. Just having a four is not good enough. Let's have a full-blown playoff. I love it. 12 is perfect to me because if you looked at the teams in the first round last year, a lot of the teams at the bottom, James Madison gets blown out by Oregon. Tulane gets blown out by Ole Miss. Alabama, even Alabama. Alabama, no match for Indiana. Oklahoma played, you know, obviously Oklahoma, they came back against Oklahoma, but there were some really bad matchups. And so when you expand it out, you're not doing it for the betterment of the sport. And look, I'm not naive. A lot of this stuff isn't done for the betterment of the sport. And I tell you this all the time, and I hesitate when I do, because we love sports and we love to have fun. And we love to have this illusion that they're actually in all these sports trying to find the true champion. But the reality is, this is just money, money, money, money, money. These are multi-billion-dollar businesses. And that's the way that they look at them. From the inside out and from the outside in, as fans, we think that this is all in the up and up and all this stuff. But it's guys behind the scenes, people behind the scenes, saying, look, how can we make more money? So does this make logical sense from a standpoint of the games themselves? Should they do this? Absolutely, positively not. It's ridiculous. It's ridiculous to double the amount of teams that are in the college football playoff. James Madison didn't deserve to be there. Tulane didn't deserve to be there. Miami was the 10 seed, and they surprised. So there's still, you can still have the element of Cinderella. You know, Tulane and James Madison are there. Miami of Ohio was a 10. You know, Notre Dame took their ball and went home. Too bad for Notre Dame. Whatever, man. You didn't get in. You weren't good enough. Like, there's 12 teams. That's good. I don't think there's a whole lot of complaining. Like, and now that they've expanded out to 68, is there really a lot of complaining in the NCAA tournament about a team not getting in? I don't remember anybody. Like, that team should have got in. There's 68 teams. That's plenty. And actually, it's too many. And so now they're going to get eight more in there. And to me, the college football thing really bothers me, because the 24th best team in the country shouldn't be in the playoffs. Just shouldn't. And I get it, and we see this all the time now. Baseball has expanded, and the NFL expands, and everybody should get in because we like one-game playoffs. You know, they play 162 in baseball, and then, you know, one and done, one and done, one and done. And it's not fair, but as I couldn't wait to tell my son when he was just that old, I was just waiting for it, when he said, hey, that's not fair, and he went, life's not fair! Like, as fast as he could get it out of his mouth, I was like, I was waiting for that. I get it. Life's not fair. But when you take business too far over sports, it's like, come on, man. Does anybody have any kind of common sense sitting in those rooms going, guys, we're making oodles. We're making millions. We're making billions. We're okay. Let's not screw this whole thing up. I mean, we could. If everybody just went straight greed, the NFL would probably be on 7 days a week, and they could figure out a way. Okay, your team played Tuesday. Like, they could throw it into AI and into a computer, and we could play football. We could play the NFL 7 days a week, and it would crush. It would still crush. It would still get great ratings. But they don't. You know, sports could, in certain ways, take over TV, because all NFL especially, because this always happens at the end of every year. Like, 99 of your top 100 things that people watched were the NFL. Like, they could dominate the world. They could have world dominance. But at some point, they go, okay, we're good. You know, we've made all the money. It would kind of be crazy if we did all this. That's what a 24-game or a 24-team thing would do in college football. Please, no. And same thing with that. Like, in hoops, it's good. Like, it's good. 64 was good. Okay, 68. Stop. Nope, 76. Well, then 76 is going to turn into 100. And then you might as well just play it. Just everybody gets a chance, and everybody gets a trophy. Sorry. This just bothers me. Because it's just clearly a money grab and greed. And I'm not naive to the fact that these are money-making machines for everybody. Owners, just everybody. The players, the manager, everybody involved in it makes a ton of money. I get it. And they should. And I'm all for free enterprise. I'm all for everybody making money. But it's like any business, you know. It's like sometimes you go out, it's like, come on, man. Now you're just ripping me off. Like, I understand the restaurant has to make money. I go out, I buy food, I have drinks. I get it at the end of the night. It's never been more expensive to go out or spend money. But you know what? I get it. You're trying to make money. I can live with it. if a place is overpriced or crazy, I just don't go there. But this is what we do. We love sports. And so we keep going, we keep going, we keep going, and then we start going, come on, man. Like, did you really make the tournament if you were team 76 and you got blown out? Like, all we're going to see is worse games. Like, if you put 24 teams into the college football playoff, we're not going to get good games until we get down to, like, the elite eight of that. Because it's going to be James Madison versus Oregon, and it's going to be Tulane versus Ole Miss. Oh, don't you like Cinderella? Yeah, Miami was a Cinderella last year. They were 10. And they went all the way to the final. Like, that's okay. I don't need to see James Madison. I don't need to see Tulane. And in the case of what it would have been last year, you know, teams that really didn't even have really good seasons. Notre Dame wasn't good last year. Texas wasn't good last year. Vanderbilt, Utah, USC. Can you imagine USC last year? Like, Lincoln Riley's on the hot seat. He would have been a playoff team. And he could say that to the administration. Like, I made the playoffs. Playoffs? USC wasn't a playoff team last year. Just straight greed. Just straight greed. Anyway, I just wanted to get that out. It was bothering me. All right, let's hit some lines. 310-840-4910. 310-840-4910 on the Westwood One Sports Talk and Text Line. It is Sports Night here on Westwood One Sports and the Westwood One Sports app. We love talking to the callers. Alex is here tonight. Stu is here tonight. It is the late night version, and this is the most fun that we have. So, about the top of the hour, even though we'll take calls now, top of the hour, we will play the game that is sweeping the nation, which is we should be talking about blank. So anything that you want to talk about. But we'll start it early because we love doing it. We have a great time. And then what starts to happen is this is our favorite part. Then the show becomes about the show and everything else. It's amazing. All right, so 310-840-4910. Some of our favorites are already on hold. Let's start with our good friend, Mr. Positive in Michigan, who has got to be ecstatic about the Pistons. Mr. Positive, the stage is yours.
17: Oh, my God, John Lund. To my warriors, this is the dream, Lord. I need you to remember, work towards your future, including today. Make a positive promise that begins on this day. Boom shakalaka. And lastly, when you lie down tonight, when you're going to bed and you peer into the darkness, I want you to remember, you are unique. You are one of a kind. You are the master of your destiny. Let no one stop you from your dreams. Trust me, I believe in you. Do you believe in you? I know you do. Please, do not let me down. When you rise up tomorrow morning and every day going forward, know that you are special. Know that you are unique. Know that you can change the world. I believe in you. Go for it. Love you all. Boom shakalaka.
16: All right, let the reaction begin at 310-840-4910. Couple of boom shakalakas. I got confused when he said, I believe in you, do you believe in you? That was pretty deep. Alex, thoughts?
15: Man, that just reminded me of like my most favorite iconic quote where it's like, believe in the me that believes in you. It's like, whoa. It's a lot of belief.
16: He got me thinking like, do I believe in me? I don't know. All right. There you go. So Mr. Good. Positive, everybody.
15: So good.
16: Let her rip. Let her rip at 310-840-4910. All right, ladies and gentlemen, boys and girls of all ages, if you have not experienced the Raphael experience in Chicago, you're about ready to. Raphael in Chicago, you're on Sports Night here on Western One Sports. You go right ahead, Raphael. How are you?
18: I'm awesome. How are you?
16: Yeah, good. What's going on?
18: Yeah. Mr. Positive, that right there is one of the greatest things I've ever heard. I believe in you. Do you believe in you? And honestly, every single night before I go to bed, I love listening to this guy's voice. Also, if Mr. Negative is calling, make sure it's nice, because honestly, I like Mr. Positive. Also, if Mr. Negative is calling, make sure it's nice, because honestly, I like Mr. Positive. Do you?
16: Yeah. Yeah, everybody's negative nowadays, right? It's nice to hear some positive.
18: Yeah, I mean, like, it's awesome. And also, Mr. Negative, you're kind of thinking not to be on the offensive side, but you're kind of being a loser just calling him an idiot and having him problems. He's having the time of his life out there. And I actually want to know if Mr. Positive, if you're still listening, you ever get, like, offended when Mr. Negative says those things, or do you just, like, shake it off? Because, I mean, that's really hurtful. And Mr. Negative, if you are listening on this and planning on calling, make sure it's nice. Because it's just, like, dumb. And also another thing, the schedule release, you're kind of right. Yeah. Everybody's just trying to make money. It's just the money. And if you were to make, if you were to have a game every single day, that would be overwhelming and stupid. Because people don't have the time. And it's already pretty much, like, having games on Christmas Day.
16: We're having games this year on Wednesday, Thursday, Saturday, Sunday, Monday. Friday. I mean, I think the only day this year that the NFL is not playing on is Tuesday this year.
18: It's stupid. Sure. Like, they're people too, you know. They're not just robots built to make entertainment. It's entertainment. My dad explained this to me. The NFL is entertainment without a script. It's almost like a big show, but they make the script as they go along. It's awesome, but, like, the people, give them a break. Putting them on Christmas Day and Thanksgiving, it's stupid. All for the money.
16: Hey, Rafael, are you a Bears fan? Are you a Bears fan in Chicago?
18: Oh, okay. Yeah, heck yeah.
16: You excited for, like, Thursday, that schedule release? They might play Seattle on the first game. Who knows?
18: Yeah, I mean, the schedule release is awesome, but I already know, like, have memorized who they're playing and where they're playing at. Yeah. I don't really mind the order, but, like, I do like it when you're playing someone in your division and they play somebody else and then you play them right back. Because then that's where, like, it can get nice. But, Mr. Positive, you're awesome. Also, about Mr. Realistic, I hope he calls in soon. And Mr. Negative, better be nice. All right, see ya.
16: Raphael, thanks, man. Appreciate it. That's Raphael in Chicago, everybody. He did sound, you were saying this, Alex, because you were talking to him before he came on the air. He sounded a little more quiet tonight.
19: It's a little past bedtime, and we're a little under the covers. And hold on. I think my mom's going to the bathroom.
16: I'm envisioning.
19: Okay, we're good.
16: I love Raphael.
15: He's the
16: man. That's what I envision. Like he's under the covers.
15: Got a little
16: maybe
15: nightlight.
16: Even like in a fort, like I used to build when I was 12. Like you got a fort, and he's kind of got a light on, you know, and he's just like, you know, hey, how's it going? Like he's, you know. So that's kind of what I envision him that he's doing. Because it's late. You know? It's late. What is it? 11:30 in Chicago? 11:34 in Chicago? But he always makes the time, man. He's always got good thoughts. There you go. That's Raphael in Chicago. So we've heard from Mr. Positive. We've heard from Raphael. Already seen a lot of the favorites on the line. Oh, my God. We haven't heard from this guy in forever. Forever. Is it Kata from the Browns? All right. Let's do that next. Because if we start now, then I can't stop. All right, jump in the line, 310-840-4910, 310-840-4910 on the Westwood One Sports Talk and text line. Reaction from Mr. Positive. I already see it, Mr. Negative. I already see some of our favorites. We're going to jump into them next. So we're just going to do it early, man. We usually do it at the top of the second hour. But once Mr. Positive hits, everybody just goes crazy. So let's do it. Jump in the line at 310-840-4910. We'll get to them coming up next. Still a lot of NBA playoffs to discuss. Whatever you want to discuss, we'll do it next. Only here on the late night version of Sportsnet on Westwood One Sports and the Westwood One Sports app.
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2: From the National Newsroom of the Canadian Press, I'm Lisa Laporte. The World Health Organization gave an update today on the hantavirus outbreak aboard a Dutch cruise ship that's killed three people. The ship is en route to Spain's Canary Islands, and World Health Organization Director Tedros Adhanom Ghebreyesus issued a direct message to area residents saying public health risk is low. Here's U.S. Centers for Disease Control's Dr. Maria Van Kerkhove.
3: Right now, there's nobody on board that has any symptoms, including passengers and crew. That's great news.
2: 10 Canadians are now connected to the hantavirus outbreak. Federal officials report three more people, two from Alberta and one from Ontario, may have had contact on a flight with someone who was infected. Canada's chief public health officer says the overall risk to the general population in connection with this outbreak of the hantavirus is low. Canada is doubling down on its work to reunite Ukrainian children stolen by Russia. Foreign Affairs Minister Anita Anand is co-chairing a Monday coalition meeting in Brussels, where she says countries will discuss how new funding can help to alleviate problems in identifying and contacting children who were kidnapped. Governor General Mary Simon saw herself as someone who could build bridges between people living in Canada and with the monarchy itself. In her almost 5 years in the role, Simon says she's proud of the chance she was given to forge relationships with people across Canada. She's got just 1 month left in her term, having served as the vice regal for both Queen Elizabeth and King Charles since July 2021. One person is dead and a dozen others injured after a plane hit a person at Denver International Airport.
23: Seconds after aborting its takeoff roll and slamming on the brakes, the crew of Frontier Flight 4345 called the control tower.
24: There was an individual walking across the runway.
23: The audio from ATC.com.
24: We've got smoke in the aircraft. We're going to evacuate on the runway.
23: Emergency slides were deployed and passenger Andrew Garcia captured video of the scene.
25: Everybody get away from the aircraft.
23: Jim Ryan, ABC News.
2: And an East Vancouver community is rallying around a feline folk hero. Nigel the cat was accused of being a nuisance by a neighbor who says he was coming to their home and begging for food. Others in the community are firmly Team Nigel, and a growing shrine of artwork in support of the free-roaming cat has cemented the cat's status as a local celebrity, according to neighbor Christopher Duschak.
26: That culture around here is both online and like on that post, like all the artwork that people are putting out, he's basically like the neighborhood superhero.
2: Nigel now has his own Instagram fan page and is a top-rated attraction on Google Maps. This is the Canadian Press. In sports, the Carolina Hurricanes seek to continue their unbeaten run in this year's NHL playoffs by completing a second-round sweep of the Philadelphia Flyers tonight. The Hurricanes have won seven straight to start the postseason. Elsewhere, Minnesota hosts Colorado. The Avs lead that series 2-0. The Toronto Blue Jays are at home to the Los Angeles Angels this afternoon in the second game of their three-game series in Major League Baseball. Toronto took the opener 2-0. The NFL and referees agree on a new seven-year collective bargaining agreement that avoids a potential work stoppage and use of replacement officials. The deal runs through the 2032 season. The league started the onboarding process for replacement officials last month because negotiations weren't progressing. And Canada's Félix Auger-Aliassime fell in straight sets today in the second round of the Italian Open. From the Canadian Press, I'm Lisa Laporte.
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2: From the National Newsroom of the Canadian Press, I'm Lisa Laporte. The World Health Organization gave an update today on the hantavirus outbreak aboard a Dutch cruise ship that's killed three people. The ship is en route to Spain's Canary Islands, and World Health Organization Director Tedros Adhanom Ghebreyesus issued a direct message to area residents saying public health risk is low. Here's U.S. Centers for Disease Control's Dr. Maria Van Kerkhove.
3: Right now, there's nobody on board that has any symptoms, including passengers and crew. That's great news.
2: 10 Canadians are now connected to the hantavirus outbreak. Federal officials report three more people, two from Alberta and one from Ontario, may have had contact on a flight with someone who was infected. Canada's chief public health officer says the overall risk to the general population in connection with this outbreak of the hantavirus is low. Canada is doubling down on its work to reunite Ukrainian children stolen by Russia. Foreign Affairs Minister Anita Anand is co-chairing a Monday coalition meeting in Brussels, where she says countries will discuss how new funding can help to alleviate problems in identifying and contacting children who were kidnapped. Governor General Mary Simon saw herself as someone who could build bridges between people living in Canada and with the monarchy itself. In her almost 5 years in the role, Simon says she's proud of the chance she was given to forge relationships with people across Canada. She's got just 1 month left in her term, having served as the vice regal for both Queen Elizabeth and King Charles since July 2021. One person is dead and a dozen others injured after a plane hit a person at Denver International Airport.
23: Seconds after aborting its takeoff roll and slamming on the brakes, the crew of Frontier Flight 4345 called the control tower.
24: There was an individual walking across the runway.
23: The audio from ATC.com.
24: We've got smoke in the aircraft. We're going to evacuate on the runway.
23: Emergency slides were deployed and passenger Andrew Garcia captured video of the scene.
25: Everybody get away from the aircraft.
23: Jim Ryan, ABC News.
2: And an East Vancouver community is rallying around a feline folk hero. Nigel the cat was accused of being a nuisance by a neighbor who says he was coming to their home and begging for food. Others in the community are firmly Team Nigel, and a growing shrine of artwork in support of the free-roaming cat has cemented the cat's status as a local celebrity, according to neighbor Christopher Dushak.
26: That culture around here is both online and like on that post, like all the artwork that people are putting out, he's basically like the neighborhood superhero.
2: Nigel now has his own Instagram fan page and is a top-rated attraction on Google Maps. This is the Canadian Press. In sports, the Carolina Hurricanes seek to continue their unbeaten run in this year's NHL playoffs by completing a second-round sweep of the Philadelphia Flyers tonight. The Hurricanes have won seven straight to start the postseason. Elsewhere, Minnesota hosts Colorado. The Avs lead that series 2-0. The Toronto Blue Jays are at home to the Los Angeles Angels this afternoon in the second game of their three-game series in Major League Baseball. Toronto took the opener 2-0. The NFL and referees agree on a new seven-year collective bargaining agreement that avoids a potential work stoppage and use of replacement officials. The deal runs through the 2032 season. The league started the onboarding process for replacement officials last month because negotiations weren't progressing. And Canada's Félix Auger-Aliassime fell in straight sets today in the second round of the Italian Open. From the Canadian Press, I'm Lisa Laporte.
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1: Gas pains and economic worries. 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I'm Rob Snow.
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1: Ouch. Despite a nationwide cut in gas taxes from the federal government, the price of gas continues to rise across the country to levels not seen in nearly 4 years. For example, in Calgary, there was shock and anger after gas prices jumped about 20 cents a liter this week. Rain Rashid is with City News Calgary.
4: $1.82.9 per liter. That's the price that you'll pay for regular gas at this Calgary Northwest gas station, up around 20 cents per liter compared to just last week, and around 60 cents per liter compared to a year ago, according to Gas Buddy's price average. And some in Calgary are finding it harder and harder to afford gas.
5: It's crazy, especially with people with low income. It's like I can only afford to bill $20 for every 2 weeks, like, and it's crazy.
4: While the war in Iran and the disruption of the Strait of Hormuz has played a major role in the increase, Richard Masson, former CEO of Alberta Petroleum Marketing Commission, says the latest increase is caused by other factors as well.
6: There's a lot of things pushing prices higher, and they've been bouncing all over. But one of them has been a big refinery in the northern U.S. had some operational trouble. And so the supply was tight. And when you see that one of the refineries that provides diesel, gas, and jet is not operating as well as it could be, then suddenly everybody pushes up the prices because there's just shortages.
4: Masson adding that the trend is for gas prices to continue increasing, and despite the federal government cutting the federal fuel excise tax, saving Canadians 10 cents a liter, some are still frustrated with the costs.
5: My grocery budget, or like, you know, anything like that, that you like. Yeah, you need gas to get around, but, you know, it goes somewhere. You have to take it out of something.
4: Rain Rashid, City News, Calgary.
1: According to GasBuddy.com, gas prices are averaging above $1.80 a liter now in every single Canadian province. Alberta and Saskatchewan have the lowest average gas prices at about $1.80.3. BC has the highest average gas price at more than $2 a liter. In Ontario, there was another increase in gas prices overnight, up between 7 and 9 cents a liter in most places, and experts aren't ruling out gas prices hitting that $2 a liter mark. Alessandro Canaro reports from City News Toronto.
7: At gas stations throughout Toronto and the GTA, motorists are filling up their tanks ahead of another rise at the pumps.
8: Well, I think we're in for a pretty rough ride for the next 2 months.
7: The impact being felt in Canada and around the world as the conflict in the Middle East continues to constrain global oil shipments. Overnight, Brent crude oil to be delivered in June briefly surged past $126 a barrel before pulling back towards $114. Here at home, experts warning of a spike in prices at around 179.9 to 186.9 cents per liter at most stations, with concerns the cost could hit $2 a liter in the next 10 days.
8: I think $2 a liter is a distinct possibility and maybe a distinct probability, because there's no controlling the situation in the Strait of Hormuz, and that's the center of the problem, because we're losing supply, we're losing production, we're losing supply of refined product, that's gasoline, diesel, and jet fuel.
7: The jump also comes despite the recent suspension of the federal excise tax on gasoline. But while the measure was meant to ease pressure on the pockets of Canadians, it didn't last long.
8: I don't think the politicians can do anything about it. You can try and lower taxes. We've already tried that. That didn't work at the federal level. If you're going to start looking at the provincial level, then who's going to determine that? Because trying to get the provinces to agree on reducing road taxes is like trying to herd cats.
7: Meanwhile, back in the city, those who commute say the increase is no longer surprising, but continues to be tough on their daily routine.
9: It doesn't really shock me at this point, because it's just been such a roller coaster.
10: So I drive into work every day. It's a choice that I've decided to make. I don't know that I'll necessarily change it, but definitely it makes you, you know, think about like driving, you know, on road trips, or do you need to make that extra trip, you know, to the mall or whatever store? You might not do it.
7: So experts say that there really is no timeline on when these prices could potentially go down. It's all dependent on the situation in the Middle East. Alessandra Carnero, City News, Toronto.
1: The dramatic increase in the price of gas is adding to the worry Canadians have about the cost of living and the state of the economy. That is showing up in the results of a new poll from City News and Pulse Insights, suggesting two-thirds of Canadians think the economy is on the wrong track. City News' Karen Seolan has more.
11: Do keep in mind that this poll was conducted before the country got a look at the Carney government's latest fiscal update. However, it does suggest that affordability remains a top of mind concern for many Canadians. So it shows that 67% of Canadians don't feel like the economy is on the right track. And among those who are most likely to feel that way include younger and middle-aged Canadians. Now, the outlook for economic improvement in the short term is also very bleak. Just 3 in 10 believe the national or their local economy will improve in the next couple of months. Now, pollster John Wright says the reduced deficit that was outlined in this week's spring economic update is just not enough to make a difference in the lives of people. Have a listen.
13: The attitude of Canadians is at a contrary level to where the government presented its economic statement the other day. I mean, it was upbeat about, you know, we're doing well and the economy's moving forward and we're having some modest growth. And it's got a smaller deficit. But that doesn't help Canadians when they're looking at high gas costs at the pump, what they're spending now at the grocery store.
11: Now, the Carney government appears to be under no illusions about the challenges it now faces, squaring the big picture impact of its economic agenda with the affordability concerns of everyday Canadians. I will point out that there is an entire section in the spring economic update, which is nearly 200 pages, titled Why Canadians Still Feel Their Budgets Are Strained and What the Government Is Doing About It. That is a section of the update in which the government touts its rebranded GST rebate as well as the National School Food Program as ways to help with household budgets.
1: The federal government's suspension of the federal excise tax on both gasoline and diesel came into effect April 20th. It is supposed to remain in place until Labor Day. Among the highest gas prices in the country, always in the far north, for example, Norman Wells Northwest Territories, the price of gas at the local Esso station there, $2.91 a liter. I'm Rob Snow. This is News Radio.
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7: Thank you, Rob. It's not Friday anymore without you. It's just so part wonderful day.
6: That's great to hear. Well, yeah. I want to start with something from the corporate world this week with you, Barry, given your experience as a management consultant. Let's talk about Apple.
8: Hello, I'm a Mac.
9: And I'm a PC.
8: Action!
10: Zintite, you okay?
8: No, I'm not okay. I have that virus that's going around.
10: Oh, yeah.
8: Thank you. You better stay back. This one's a doozy.
10: That's okay, I'll be fine.
8: No, do not be a hero. Last year, there were 114,000 known viruses for PCs.
10: PCs, not Macs. So, you just grab this one.
8: I think I got a crash.
10: Hey, if you feel like that'll help, good.
6: Just a little retro Mac ad for you, Barry. It's only 20 years old, but still a pretty good ad. Right. Big changes are coming to Apple in the executive suite. Tim Cook is stepping down as the CEO of Apple. Of course, took over from one of the most admired CEOs ever, Steve Jobs. What do you think of the job that Tim Cook has done as CEO of Apple?
7: Well, it's amazing. I mean, the valuation alone has gone from a few hundred million to mega billions of dollars. I don't even know the exact numbers, like huge. Number one on most stock markets over time. And just done a phenomenal job of shaping the brand, creating the brand, along with Steve Wozniak, but creating the brand and then managing it and putting in place under Tim Cook a series of wonderful, groundbreaking products, you know, the Apple Watch and all the, you know, the various kind of tools that it made them always market leading. And that's number one thing that Tim understood what he got. A lot of people inherit and then blow it all up. He understood, wait a second, this is magic here and I have to manage magic well. And they have done that. From the earliest days of the Mac Expos, it was always an event, you know, the new product line, mm-hmm. the Mac 2 and everything. I remember all this. And in the end, what have we got here? People like me that pay about a one-third higher price point for all their products compared to the competitors. They're not necessarily any better, but they're sleek, they're lean, they're cool, they're, you know, market leading, they're beautiful. And you have a relationship with that, almost with that product. Vision, Tim Cook has managed so well.
6: Yeah, my wife will not buy anything else. She has the Apple Watch. She has the AirPods. She has the iPod. She has the iPhone. But you think about this. After taking over from Steve Jobs, The company was then worth $350 billion. It's worth $4 trillion now, Barry. $4 trillion.
7: There you go.
6: Dollars. He does face some criticism for Apple being a laggard in AI, like, that it's somehow behind the curve on AI. I don't know if you have any thoughts on that.
7: Well, you can all jump in first and then have really nothing that's market, you know, leading in it. In order to protect their brand, they can't look like, you know, yesterday's product. So if they don't have a groundbreaking, great, innovative, easy to use, accessible, if they don't have a great tool or suite of tools, you better off to hold and get it right. Because if it's get it first versus get it right, they really do know we got to get it right. And they had some disasters. The Apple III was a disaster, according to Wozniak. We actually had a chance to meet Steve Wozniak when he came to Ottawa. Nice chat with him. By the way, he only has the greatest things to say about Steve Jobs, even though there was some, you know, he was the engineer behind it all, and Jobs got a lot of the credibility. But really, he was a marketing guru, and he understood, you know, the brand of Apple, the brand promise. What's the promise to the customer? That's your question. What is it? And it's, you know, it's quality, it's innovative, it has all those elements that when you walk in an Apple store, wow, you know, you have that anticipation of it. You don't have for most of the competitors.
6: Yeah, and such brand loyalty. Like, there are people who will not buy anything else. They will only buy Apple gear. And you're one of them. There you go. Yeah. Okay, branding, as I mentioned, it's kind of a focus for us. We're going to talk when we come back about one of the most valuable sports brands in the country. When we come back, Olay, Olay, Olay. This is News Radio.

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16: With Barry McLaughlin, President TLC Transformational Leadership Consultants. Branding, as I said, our theme today. The Montreal Canadiens, Barry, are the only Canadian team left in the NHL playoffs. I looked at Forbes today and I asked Forbes, how much are the Montreal Canadiens worth? $3.5 billion U.S., Barry, U.S. Whoa. So, you know, about $4.7 billion Canadian. When you think about it, the Montreal Canadiens are probably one of the most valuable brands in the country. The Habs. Okay. Yep. What is it that makes it such a great brand? What is this club doing right?
4: Great question, because, you know, they had kind of a, you know, they were in third place at the end of the regular season behind Tampa Bay. Now they're leading 3-2. They're a championship team. They come to the fore in playoffs. They move up, not get crushed down by certain teams. I'm thinking about, you know, that you can get wiped out in the first round, whereas with Montreal, that would be so exceptional. Although they had a season that finally, it's the best in 10 years. So when people get behind them, boy, the province gets behind them, and now the nation is behind them. They were always the representative of Quebec for many, many years before the Nordiques and so on. When I was a kid in Cold Lake, Alberta, my hero was Boom Boom Geoffrion, 50 goals in a season. It was unbelievable. They have Rocket Richard. They go way back in terms of Yvan Cournoyer. You know, they have players that stand the test of time in history, and they mean so much on an emotional. They're an emotional team. They connect emotionally with their audiences, and I believe this is part of their secret. And they're so proud of their history. And when people go in there, it's, you know, I've only been to one game in person years ago, but it's like, you know, you're walking into a championship arena, you know. And I think that they've mastered that so well. And they realize that is a part of the storied brand. Look at the movies, the stories, mentioning Montreal, the poems and all songs. Yeah, you know, it's all
16: documentaries.
4: Part of it.
16: I think part of it, Barry, if I could, I think part of it is the consistency of the brand. You know, you see other sports teams, they change uniforms, they bring in third uniforms, you know, this kind of stuff, you know, to sell the merch, right?
4: Yeah.
16: With the Montreal Canadiens, same uniforms, same colors. Same logo. Like, it's, you know, they don't deviate from their club's legacy, I would say. I
4: think you're right. They're very proud of that. And it could be seen as a clown that's been around forever. Yeah, that's part of the beauty of it. I got a neighbor down the street here hanging out his window is Montreal Canadiens, go Habs, go. I mean, you know, people are proud of their connection to it, and it's lifelong. It goes past through generations. Ottawa has always had an interesting relationship. We were a lot of Montreal fans in Ottawa before the Senators came in. And we still prefer them over Toronto to a great extent because that's an emotional connection, that historical kind of brand of theirs. And I think they're, you know, they're not an arrogant team. They're a confident team, but they don't cross the line into arrogance. And I think that's all part of, they understand the culture they're in. And it's so great to be part of it. And I'm glad we at least have one team moving forward here with real hope.
16: It's interesting, though, that you mentioned, you know, so important in the province of Quebec. Like, for example, if you go to the Montreal Gazette website today, which they've redesigned, where it says Montreal Gazette at the top, it's in the Canadians colors. Like, it's in, so the, you know, the paper is behind it. Okay.
4: Yeah.
16: Hydro-Québec in its logo is a Q with a lightning bolt through it. That's it. The well-known Hydro-Québec logo.
4: Oh yeah.
16: They've taken away the lightning bolt because they're playing the Tampa Bay Lightning. They've just put a, so other, what I would say, well-known brands in Quebec, like the Gazette, which has been around before Confederation, Hydro-Québec, which is, you know, the big electricity utility here. They embrace their hockey team too. It's a whole of province thing.
4: And especially now with our Canada-U.S. relations, they're Canada's team now, and we mean it. You know, so the emotion is definitely there right across the country.
16: Great to hear from you. Enjoy the weekend, Barry. Thank you.
4: Speak soon. Thank you. Will do.
16: Bye-bye. Thanks, can't quite say go Habs go, but thank you. Be right back. Tom Korski's going to join us. We have

0: Hi, everybody. Steve Paikin here. 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I'm not sure I've ever experienced anything like it in my 40-plus years of journalism. 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
1: Simon saw herself as someone who could build bridges between people living in Canada and with the monarchy itself. In her almost 5 years in the role, Simon says she's proud of the chance she was given to forge relationships with people across Canada. She's got just 1 month left in her term, having served as the vice regal for both Queen Elizabeth and King Charles since July 2021. One person is dead and a dozen others injured after a plane hit a person at Denver International Airport.
2: Seconds after aborting its takeoff roll and slamming on the brakes, the crew of Frontier Flight 4345 called the control tower.
3: There was an individual walking across the runway.
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3: We've got smoke in the aircraft. We're going to evacuate on the runway.
2: Emergency slides were deployed and passenger Andrew Garcia captured video of the scene.
4: Everybody get away from the aircraft.
2: Jim Ryan, ABC News.
1: And an East Vancouver community is rallying around a feline folk hero. Nigel the cat was accused of being a nuisance by a neighbor who says he was coming to their home and begging for food. Others in the community are firmly Team Nigel, and a growing shrine of artwork in support of the free-roaming cat has cemented the cat's status as a local celebrity, according to neighbor Christopher Duchak.
5: That culture around here is both online and like on that post, like all the artwork that people are putting out, he's basically like the neighborhood superhero.
1: Nigel now has his own Instagram fan page and is a top-rated attraction on Google Maps. This is the Canadian Press. In sports, the Carolina Hurricanes seek to continue their unbeaten run in this year's NHL playoffs by completing a second-round sweep of the Philadelphia Flyers tonight. The Hurricanes have won seven straight to start the postseason. Elsewhere, Minnesota hosts Colorado. The Avs lead that series 2-0. The Toronto Blue Jays are at home to the Los Angeles Angels this afternoon in the second game of their three-game series in Major League Baseball. Toronto took the opener 2-0. The NFL and referees agree on a new 7-year collective bargaining agreement that avoids a potential work stoppage and use of replacement officials. The deal runs through the 2032 season. The league started the onboarding process for replacement officials last month because negotiations weren't progressing. And Canada's Félix Auger-Aliassime fell in straight sets today in the second round of the Italian Open. From the Canadian Press, I'm Lisa Laporte.
6: So good.
7: We had to play it again.
6: This is an encore presentation on 570 News Radio and citynews.ca. There is no question Rob won't get answered.
7: Now you know with Rob Snow continues
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8: He's been minding Ottawa's business all week long. Tom Korski is back with us, the managing editor at Blacklock's Reporter. Welcome back. We have Tom Korski on the line. Is Tom with us?
9: Here I am, Rob. I was
8: there
9: here the whole
8: he is.
9: Time.
8: That's okay. Sorry. Things happen. Well, Tom, another adventurous week in your part of the world. I would like to kind of pick up where we left off last week, where we picked up from the week before. Commons committees. So they've been reconstituted, and now the Liberals have the majority on the committees. It sure didn't take them long to take things behind closed doors when it comes to committee meetings. What's been going on?
9: No, approximately 20 minutes, very true, at multiple committees. Of course, when you have the votes, you can do whatever you like, seriously. And the cabinet has set out to do that. The whole point, of course, is to quash real-time investigations, which committees in a minority parliament can do and really wreak havoc and have done so for the last 7 years. And now we see more and more committees are shutting down real-time investigations or moving them in camera, that is, behind closed doors, where no person in that room may disclose what occurred under threat of severe sanctions.

0: So it really is a gag order whenever they go in camera.
1: Okay. I'm really interested in what happened this week at the Health Committee. What do you know about the opposition's attempts to find out information about this thing called Prescribe IT or Prescribe It? What do you know about that?
0: This was one of those programs that sounded really good until you started to look at the contracts. The whole idea was that somehow they concluded that it was very inefficient and costly and embarrassing that prescriptions, for instance, and communications between doctors' offices and pharmacists was by fax. And so they were going to streamline that software. It always involves consultants. It always involves third parties. And the taxpayer, who's, God bless them, they were going to fund it to about $300 million. The contract is abruptly canceled by the government of Canada. And MPs have been curious to know why. Where did the money go? How do you spend $300 million on what appears to be a very straightforward software fix? And who knew what when? The difficulty is, unlike previous suspicious shenanigans like Arrive Can, there were whistleblowers in that case. These are people very, very high ethics, and whether it's naivete or bravery, they'll put their business on the line to blow the whistle. No one has done that in the case of Prescribe IT, and so MPs really don't know what happened when $300 million went out and not too much came back.
1: Well, let alone also the compensation for some of the people at the top here. The CEO is now gone. He has been let go by the board, Michael Green. The Globe reported this week that this person's total compensation was $900,000. $900,000. My gosh, including more than a bonus of more than $200,000. Five other senior executives, all earning between $270,000 and $342,000, and 24 vice presidents, Tom, all earning between $224,000 vice presidents. I work for a big, big company. I don't know if our company has 24 vice presidents, for crying out loud. 24 vice presidents.
0: I don't think Google has 24 vice presidents, exactly. but anytime
1: all earning. Sorry, Tom. All earning between $207,000 and $340,000 a year, all collecting bonuses in the tens of thousands of dollars a year. I would ask this if I was allowed to ask it, if the Liberals would let me ask it. Why are these people getting bonuses? Like, what have they done? This thing has been shut down after $300 million was spent. What in the name of all that is holy warrants a $200,000 bonus for the top executive? And bonuses for everyone else between, you know, $30,000 and in excess of $60,000 a year. For what? A job well done?
0: No, absolutely. But they do this because they can. We see routinely through federal agencies, let alone, quote, unquote, arm's length agencies like this one, where bonuses are seen as an entitlement. Anytime you see expenditure of public funds, forgive my plain language, without rigorous real-time scrutiny by Parliament, just wait for the rip-offs. The iron law is, if there's no scrutiny, the mice will play. That's the way it works. Rob, your problem is you're in the private sector. You have to remember, especially federal appointees and high-level agencies, there is a new bale of money that lands on the loading dock the start of every budget year. Money has no value. So they compare themselves to the private sector, where you perform or get fired or get a bonus. They forgot the consequences part. It's all gravy. The books could be written. This is an attitude, and it will never change. There's only one thing you can do. Make it small, but no one listens.
1: Okay, we'll talk when we come back about another technology program that seems to have gone off the rails and causing problems at the border with cross-border trucking. It's called eManifest. Something BlackRock's reporter has been writing about, according to my archive here, at least since 2018, starting to hit some of the other media outlets now, 8 years later. This is News Radio.

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14: I'm with Tom Korski, the managing editor of Blacklock's Reporter. This is in one of the papers today, Tom. Let me read a little bit here. Persistent and unexplained problems with a critical federal electronic system have created widespread delays for imports into Canada, costing Trump trucking companies millions of dollars a day. Billions of dollars a day as they wait for clearance to bring goods into the country. This is from Blacklock's Reporter, dated April 17th, 2018, almost 8 years ago. A computer error in a cross-border customs database has prompted a federal lawsuit. A British Columbia trucking company says it was unfairly fined thousands of dollars over an electronic glitch at the Canada Border Services Agency under the Advanced Commercial Information Program called eManifest. Shippers are to notify border agents of cargo before they arrive at a crossing. Electronic identification of cargoes was intended to speed processing compared to manual reviews of paper cargo manifests. What is eManifest?
15: This is gold. They should teach this in high school. This is gold. eManifest was supposed to replace paper logs used by long-haul truck drivers, manifests, schedules. It was all going to be electronic. How great is that? It's going to be faster, and it's going to be cheaper. They started it as a pilot project 15 years ago on a promise of $35 million a year in savings. Well, what could possibly go wrong? First thing is it went twice over budget. Supposed to cost, one time, cost of $400 million. Instead, it cost over $800 million. No one really knows why, including the auditors. And then they discovered border agents we're just receiving, there's a lot of, it turns out there's a lot of commercial truck traffic, Rob. Really, millions of pounds of cargo every day, and they were flooded with these electronic log reports from trucking companies, which led to staff being overwhelmed. So you might say, now, wait a minute. You mean they used paper logs from 1925, and it worked pretty well. Of course, there were delays from time to time. They've now spent about $1 billion. They've aggravated commercial shipments. They've cost private companies billions more, as you point out, and the system doesn't even work the way it's supposed to. This is classic. I'm serious. This should be a mandatory class in high school.
14: Yeah. And now the shipping companies are saying, can we go back to the old way? Like, can we just abandon this altogether?
15: And how many times have you heard that, Rob? Honestly, yeah, exactly.
14: Yeah. Yeah, sure. We heard the same thing with Phoenix.
15: Exactly.
14: The Phoenix pay system. Yeah. Okay. So the big announcement in Ottawa this week was the spring economic update. What stood out for you from the spring economic update?
15: How thin it was. I don't want to use rough language. I think the finance department really blew it. I think this was really their one chance to break from the past, and they didn't do it. They won't stop the spending. Everyone has heard the deficit figures. You're looking at a structural deficit about $50 to $60 billion a year in perpetuity. They're going to borrow another approximately $250 billion over the next 5 years. I mean, this is just berserk. Even the new budget officer, this is the Liberals' pick, the new budget officer says, let's see, per capita debt, every man, woman, and child in our nation, you are now up for about $34,000. Pretty soon it's going to be $38,000. Your share of debt interest headed for $80 billion a year. These are unprecedented figures, Rob. Your share, every man, woman, and child in our country, is going to be over $1,900 every year from here till kingdom come. I think they really blew it.
14: That $1,900 a year figure is not our share of the debt. It's our share of the interest on the debt. Is that right?
15: Yes, you've achieved nothing by paying the $1,900. You will get nothing for that.
14: Okay. Yes. Right. Would you like to make the minimum payment possible? Yes, please. Thank you very much. Okay. So we know that the government is spending a lot of money to support the news business. But what news outlet gets the most, outside of the CBC, okay, from the aid packages for the news business, what news outlet gets the most money from the government?
15: Well, there's a program called Local Journalism Initiative. It's not widely known. It pays a 100% payroll rebate. It pays 100% of salary for an employee, up to $60,000 a year. Find a small business, farm, or ranch in this country who couldn't use a free employee funded by the government of Canada. Free. 100% free. And under this program, there is a climate news site called the National Observer. In 5 years, they got free salaries for 23 employees. That it was a bonus of equivalent to more than $1.3 million. And this was in addition to six-figure grants they've received under separate programs. Now, interestingly, the CEO of the National Observer is on the judging panel that decides who gets a grant. Now, the CEO has said,
14: oh, really?
15: Of course.
14: Really?
15: I recused myself 23.
14: Oh, yes. Holy cow.
15: I recused myself, Rob, 23 times while my company was getting 23 free employees in 5 years. The largesse here, that's in addition to, you know, their separate grants. Another program's called Canada Periodical Fund, National Observer, 5 years, $250,000. Federal clipping contracts, $435,000. Rob, this is over $2 million in taxpayers' aid in 5 years. You tell that to a farmer, rancher, someone in small business, they are incredulous that these kind of hidden payments are going out.
14: Okay. Thank you very much, Tom. Enjoy the weekend. We'll speak to you next week.
15: Thank you, Rob. You bet.
14: Yep, that's Tom Korski, the managing editor at Blacklock's Reporter, minding Ottawa's business. And be happy he is. I'm Rob Snow. This is News Radio.
7: tonight. Second round action is in full swing in the Stanley Cup playoffs after a dominant bounce back performance in Buffalo. The Canadians head home tied at one game apiece. Then, Mitch Marner's hat trick led the way for Vegas to take a 2-1 edge in the series. Now Anaheim looks to tie things up in Game 4. You just have to watch the Stanley Cup playoffs. Coverage begins with Hockey Central at 6:30 Eastern, 3:30 Pacific. 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
7: Watching oil prices today all over the place. The WTI futures contract actually traded below $100 U.S. a barrel for a while today. The low on the day, about 99.30 U.S. It's traded as high as 106.50 and change. And it's around $102 U.S. a barrel right now. Again, that's WTI. Brent is at 108 U.S. a barrel right now. With gas prices, once again, one of the big news stories of the week. Calgary kind of got the party started earlier in the week. Serious spike in gas prices across Alberta, more than 20 cents a liter in some places, like overnight. And the average gas price in Calgary today, according to 660 News Radio in Calgary, 187.5. Just a week ago, gas in Calgary was 23 cents lower than that. And a year ago, gasoline in Calgary was going for $1.25. Today, 187. In many parts of the country, gas prices are higher than that. Remember, Alberta doesn't have a provincial sales tax, so you save a few pennies. Gas prices shot up again in Nova Scotia, 191.7. Across eastern and southern Ontario, it's about $1.90, just shy of that in some places. In Vancouver, my gosh, I don't even know what you say. It's just outrageous. It really is outrageous. The average gas price, $2.21 a liter. $2.21 a liter for regular. Diesel, $2.65 a liter. Think of what that does to the economy. And that's with the 10 cent a liter savings because of the suspension of the federal excise tax that's supposed to be in place until Labor Day. In the National Hockey League playoffs, a few more first round series have been settled. That is it for this season for the Edmonton Oilers. The third time will not be the charm for them. After going to the Stanley Cup Finals 2 years in a row, the Oilers eliminated last night. 5-2, the final to the Anaheim Ducks, who take the series 4-2. Also moving on, Minnesota. The Wild finishing off the Dallas Stars in 6 games. Final score last night, also 5-2. 3 games tonight, the Habs. The Habs, now the lone Canadian team in the playoffs. They're going to try and take out the Tampa Bay Lightning tonight. The game is at the Bell Center in Montreal. It'll be rocking. That's on Sportsnet, 7 o'clock Eastern. The Bruins will try to force a Game 7 against the Sabres tonight. That's in Boston. Boston trailing there 3-2. And in Utah, the Mammoth hosts the Vegas Golden Knights. The Mammoth down 3-2. Toronto Blue Jays weren't very good yesterday. Gosh, that was hard to watch. Series opener against the Minnesota Twins. Jays lose 7-1. Dalton Varsho's solo home run was all the offense that the Jays could muster. Those two teams back at it again tonight, 8 o'clock Eastern time for Jays fans. Jays going with lefty Patrick Corbin on the mound. That is also on Sportsnet, Sportsnet Plus, and all across the Blue Jays radio network. Rogers owns the Toronto Blue Jays. Rogers also owns this radio station. 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Talk Back is coming up right after the news, and it's the Friday free-for-all. Talk Back today. It's a wide open on topics. 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Curtis is ready to take your call, and we can get right into the discussion right after the latest breaking news on News Radio 1037.

0: From the National Newsroom of the Canadian Press, I'm Lisa Laporte. The World Health Organization gave an update today on the hantavirus outbreak aboard a Dutch cruise ship that's killed three people. The ship is en route to Spain's Canary Islands, and World Health Organization Director Tedros Adhanom Ghebreyesus issued a direct message to area residents saying public health risk is low. Here's U.S. Centers for Disease Control's Dr. Maria Van Kerkhove.
1: Right now, there's nobody on board that has any symptoms, including passengers and crew. That's great news.
0: 10 Canadians are now connected to the hantavirus outbreak. Federal officials report three more people, two from Alberta and one from Ontario, may have had contact on a flight with someone who was infected. Canada's chief public health officer says the overall risk to the general population in connection with this outbreak of the hantavirus is low. Canada is doubling down on its work to reunite Ukrainian children stolen by Russia. Foreign Affairs Minister Anita Anand is co-chairing a Monday coalition meeting in Brussels, where she says countries will discuss how new funding can help to alleviate problems in identifying and contacting children who were kidnapped. Governor General Mary Simon saw herself as someone who could build bridges between people living in Canada and with the monarchy itself. In her almost 5 years in the role, Simon says she's proud of the chance she was given to forge relationships with people across Canada. She's got just 1 month left in her term, having served as the vice regal for both Queen Elizabeth and King Charles since July 2021. One person is dead and a dozen others injured after a plane hit a person at Denver International Airport.
2: Seconds after aborting its takeoff roll and slamming on the brakes, the crew of Frontier Flight 4345 called the control tower.
3: There was an individual walking across the runway.
2: The audio from ATC.com.
3: We've got smoke in the aircraft. We're going to evacuate on the runway.
2: Emergency slides were deployed and passenger Andrew Garcia captured video of the scene.
4: Everybody get away from the aircraft.
2: Jim Ryan, ABC News.
0: And an East Vancouver community is rallying around a feline folk hero. Nigel the cat was accused of being a nuisance by a neighbor who says he was coming to their home and begging for food. Others in the community are firmly Team Nigel, and a growing shrine of artwork in support of the free-roaming cat has cemented the cat's status as a local celebrity, according to neighbor Christopher Duschak.
5: That culture around here is both online and like on that post, like all the artwork that people are putting out, he's basically like the neighborhood superhero.
0: Nigel now has his own Instagram fan page and is a top-rated attraction on Google Maps. This is the Canadian Press. In sports, the Carolina Hurricanes seek to continue their unbeaten run in this year's NHL playoffs by completing a second-round sweep of the Philadelphia Flyers tonight. The Hurricanes have won seven straight to start the postseason. Elsewhere, Minnesota hosts Colorado. The Avs lead that series 2-0. The Toronto Blue Jays are at home to the Los Angeles Angels this afternoon in the second game of their three-game series in Major League Baseball. Toronto took the opener 2-0. The NFL and referees agree on a new seven-year collective bargaining agreement that avoids a potential work stoppage and use of replacement officials. The deal runs through the 2032 season. The league started the onboarding process for replacement officials last month because negotiations weren't progressing. And Canada's Félix Auger-Aliassime fell in straight sets today in the second round of the Italian Open. From the Canadian Press, I'm Lisa Laporte.
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8: Welcome to Talk Back. It's 2 hours of debate and discussion on the big issues of the day. And today's the Friday free-for-all. We don't come up with the topics on Fridays. We prefer that you take the lead. We always have a few topics ready to go, but we want to know what's on your mind. So what's on your mind? What do you want to talk about? If you want to talk about something that's been in the news, there's always news. There was lots of news this week, lots of news today. If you want to talk about something you think should be in the news, feel free to raise it here. Whatever it happens to be. Okay, it can be serious. It can be not so serious. We have a phone line for you. And all of our phone lines are open right now. Again, our number to call, 1-888-668-2577. That's 1-888-668-2577. And as always, if you've never called before, please just mention that to us and we'll make your call a priority. 1-888-668-2577. I mean, the price of gas, the price of gas, my gosh, for my money, that's the biggest story in the country right now is the price of gas. Gosh almighty. No matter where you look, it's like up, up, up and away. More than $1.90 in Nova Scotia. It's about $1.90 or so in this part of the country across southern Ontario. It's close to $1.90 or so. And they're saying $2 is on the way. In Calgary this week, I mean, I don't know what happened with the price of gas in Calgary this week. It shot up by more than 20 cents a liter overnight. And I mean, Calgary now has gas prices that are rivaling gas prices in other parts of the country, which is amazing because Alberta doesn't have a PST, a provincial sales tax. Love your thoughts on the price of gas. I mean, at these levels, everyone, with the price of gas at a four-year high, what kinds of decisions are you making about the household finances? What kinds of decisions are you making in your everyday lives? Have you changed your routine at all? Are you driving less? Are you opting to use public transit if you have access to public transit? Are you considering a more fuel-efficient vehicle or even an EV? Are you seriously thinking about EVs or hybrids? Are you cutting back on other areas of household spending? Or are you doing nothing at all other than just kind of eating it? Because there's not much you can do about it. Price of gas. How much more is it costing you these days, say? I'd love to just get an idea from some people, say in the run of a week or the run of every 2 weeks or whatever. Is it an extra $20? Is it an extra $50? Is it $100 or more? Is it more than $100 in extra costs? I mean, like millions of Canadians. Need a vehicle to make a living. People who spend all day on the road. I think about the taxi drivers. I think about the Uber drivers and the gig workers, the skip the dishes delivery people. I think about the working poor. I mean, these higher gas prices are hard on a lot of people. Is the government doing enough? Is the government doing enough to lessen the blow? The federal government suspended the federal excise tax. It's temporary, they say, only until Labor Day. I mean, very little action from provincial governments. In Alberta, you don't pay a PST. You get a little break there. But you still have a provincial gas tax of 13 cents a liter. Premier Smith has not made any moves on that. In Nova Scotia, the provincial fuel tax is 15.5 cents a liter. And then you have 14 cents of HST, or 14% HST, pardon me, which applies, of course, to the total pump price. So it's all tax on tax on tax on tax. Nothing from Premier Houston. At least in Ontario, Doug Ford's government lowered Ontario's gas taxes by 5 cents a liter. It was supposed to be a temporary thing. He's extended it a few times. But, I mean, at the provincial level, they haven't done a lot of heavy lifting, these premiers, to help you out with the gas prices. What should they be doing? Should they be doing anything? Gas prices, what are you doing? Are you doing anything at all to deal with the price of gas? 1-833-668-2577, 1-833-668-2577. Let's get things going here. Right off the top, Scott is in Rockwood, Ontario. Hello, Scott. Hello, Scott. Okay, so we've lost our first two callers. Fabulous start to the Friday. Let's go to Rick in Dartmouth up first then. Rick in Dartmouth.
9: Hey, Rob, look.
8: Hey.
9: In terms of the gas thing, okay, people would just be, you know, an ordinary thing would be whatever the actual price goes up to drive that percentage less. So if you're somebody who just drives for pleasure or, you know, running around town, there are ways. We went through this in the 70s. So there were several ways. Lowering your speed is another way. Don't accelerate quickly from stop to go. That makes a huge difference.
8: Okay? Yeah, I understand that. I mean, there are people, you recognize there are people that have no option, right, Rick?
9: Absolutely.
8: Like they can do these, you know, they can do, like, you know, if you're a Lunenburg, you're not taking the Lunenburg public transit to get to Halifax,
9: absolutely.
8: Right?
9: No, look. I was on Global Television National talking about that very thing, you know, just man on the street kind of thing. They called me. But anyway, that's not my topic today. This is something that I've given a lot of thought, although I don't have any hard data to back it up. But anecdotally speaking, I think that the large lottery winnings over the past 40 years, there might be a case for damage to the overall economy. And the reason I say that is because if you won $60 or $70 million, I mean, at what point are you going to stop spending it and walk into a financial advisor and have it go into some kind of, you know, fund? Okay, managed by somebody else. Okay, so what I'm what my premise is that money gets sucked out of the economy, and some of it goes back in different ways. I'm sure of that, but the actual just general economy, where you know you're buying gas with, you know, all of the things that you buy, it kind of gets sucked out. And imagine that process going on, you know, a couple of times a month for 30 or 40 years. So I don't know if I have a case, okay? I'd like somebody somewhere to, you know, give a consideration. And I know there are lots of quick comebacks. And I know that it would really peeve people off if there were no big lotteries to hope for. So I understand that. But anyway, just put one
8: right,
9: of the...
8: So the Lotto Max tonight. So the Lotto Max tonight is $60 million. The grand prize is $60 million. You think if somebody wins $60 million, they should pay a tax on it?
9: No. I think the lottos should be reduced in size.
8: I see.
9: Really,
8: okay.
9: That would be the only solution.
8: Well, you know, Rick, I mean, $60 million doesn't go as far as it used to. Look at the price of gas. Friday, free-for-all talkback. Thank you, Rick. Have a good weekend. I'm Rob Snow. Wide open on topics and wide open on the phone lines. Love to hear from you today and help us get into the weekend. This is News Radio.
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8: It's a Friday free-for-all. Talk Back. You pick a topic. We'll roll with it. Let's go with Nino in Calgary. Nino.
21: Good afternoon. Good morning, Rob. How are you?
8: I'm very good, Nino. Thank you. Yeah?
21: Good.
8: Good to hear from you. What's on your mind?
21: Well, a couple of things. One, this gas rape ripoff we're having now. So when the gas stations fill their massive tanks underground, at what rate do they pay it at? And if they got it filled last night, then all of a sudden this morning it jumps up 20 cents a liter. Like, who's raping us here?
8: Yeah, I don't know. Like, I don't know. I don't know. I was thinking that as well. You know, in Calgary, you know, to your point, in Calgary, you know, what made the gas that was in the tank underground all of a sudden 20 cents a liter more expensive? I don't know. I have no idea.
21: Exactly. Wasn't that long ago I went and I filled up at a service station. Sooner finished filling up, went inside, and the guy said, oh, you're lucky. I said, well, why? Did I win the $6.49 or something? No, he said, look at the price of gas. It went up 10 cents just as I put the nozzle back. Like, really? Like, it's just ludicrous what we're paying and how these server stations or whoever it is rip us off. That's one.
8: Okay.
21: The second
8: you think the service stations are ripping you off. Okay, fair enough.
21: Someone is ripping us off. Those tanks were filled prior, a day or two before that gas went up last night.
8: Okay.
21: So somebody paid something for the gas at one rate, and then we get it at a different rate, if you don't understand what I'm trying to say.
8: I do, yes. Yeah.
21: The other thing is, with this Liberal government, I found it really convenient. The Liberal government had a minority government. Then, however they did it, sweet talk, did whatever, they had floor crossers, which I'll never understand on how that's even allowed in politics. Nobody voted these floor crossers as Liberals. They were voted as Conservatives. Did they go to their constituency and say, I am crossing the floor, are you okay with that? No, they just went ahead and did it, and there's no repercussion, which I find really just, it just blows me away. That's now, how convenient the Liberal government all of a sudden gets a majority government right on the money after a year, and we have all of a sudden, nobody can vote against what they say, this wealth fund thing that they got, that we have to borrow all these billions of dollars and all this other stuff. How on earth can any Canadian make a living? Where do we get extra money to put into this fund? Like, even to make that statement, Carney was out to lunch, just totally out to lunch. And why on God's earth would anybody approve to privatize airports to Brookfield or whoever? Why? Do you think it's going to
8: worth a lot of money? They're worth a lot of money. There's a column in the Globe and Mail from one of the finance columnists who says all these Canadian airports, there are 23 of them owned by the federal government. They're probably worth $100 billion. You could sell off stakes in the airports or sign long-term leases with private investors. I mean, $100 billion, do a lot of good with $100 billion.
21: Yes, $100 billion, guaranteed, Liberal government puts it into their slush fund. They don't pay the debt off. No, why would you do that? That's just create more debt and blow the $100 million. Like, Rob, really?
8: Yeah, billion, in a world of hurt. Okay, let me ask you this, though. We talked a little bit about this yesterday. Who do you think would run the airport better, the government or a private company?
21: I think a private company would run it better than because we all know this. Anything that the government, doesn't matter, provincial, municipalities, federal, anything they touch, it goes all to crap after. I mean, I just look in Calgary here on how the city of Calgary runs their stuff. Like, I'm in construction. I take two guys to go do a job that the city will send 10 guys.
8: Sure. Figure it out. Sure. Yeah, I know. There's that famous, you know, picture of city workers looking at a pothole. 10 guys in hard hats standing around with shovels in their hands. I hear you. Thank you. 1-833-668-2577. 1-833-668-2577. Lots of time to take your call today and talk about anything because it's Friday. That's how we roll. This is News Radio.
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8: Yeah, Friday Free For All Talk Back. Ali in Calgary again. Hello, Ali.
3: Hi. Hi.
8: Hi there. What do you want to talk
3: about? I have something that I can't. That I haven't heard anybody else talk about. And the fact is that all of our Canadian media is being suppressed, and we don't get the full story of everything that's going on.
8: You look at
3: some of the stuff. Well, okay, for example, they're talking about the pipelines. I'm from Calgary, so it is important. But, you know, talking about the pipelines, the government built the pipelines in the last 10 years, two very good lines that with LNG plus the one going through the twin one that went through to Vancouver. But a lot of this stuff isn't being looked at in the media. So you get a snippet. I used to be very, very... I always used to listen to the CBC because I always felt that they were truthful. They checked their work and everything, but there's a lot of stuff that they're not talking about.
8: So what do you think when it comes to pipelines, what do you think the media is missing?
3: They're missing the fact that the pipelines are not just, they're there. We're getting money from them and nobody's talking about that. All of the stuff that the government's doing, they're doing stuff to make the country more sustainable financially. So they don't talk about, they talk about the spending, but they don't talk about what the earnings are going to be to offset it. Everybody that I've listened to your show for months and months now, and I get a lot of information from what I hear online as opposed to the local or the national media, like they break things down and show people what's really going on. Like I really like Bill Kelly podcast, Klaus Kellerman's broadcast.
8: Sure. I mean, it's great if you have if you have 60 minutes to set aside and pick apart one story for 60 minutes. I get that. You know, that's a luxury that I don't have. I get to talk to you for 2 minutes, right?
3: So, but I'm just saying that
8: for example,
3: the media. The media is not doing their job, in my opinion. That's
8: okay.
3: All.
8: I'm still confused about where you think we're getting the pipeline story wrong. And I'm not being obtuse here.
3: No, I'm just saying that I keep hearing all these clippets about the government not building pipelines. They built them. They're working on other ones to go to the north.
8: They built one.
3: I don't know why.
8: Trans Mountain, right? They built the Trans Mountain, right? Expansion?
3: Yes.
8: And you know there was a private company. Yes. Pardon me, ma'am. You know there was a private company that was going to build that, right? Kinder Morgan was going to build that?
3: But right? did you hear how that's going to happen? Like, that's all about... Okay, everybody's got conspiracy. I don't think it's conspiracy.
8: It's not a conspiracy. It's just there's no grand conspiracy what happened with Kinder Morgan. I covered that when it happened. I was in the news when that happened. I was around. I've been around a long time. Seen a lot of stuff.
3: No, I understand that.
8: Okay?
3: I understand that.
8: Kinder Morgan just got fed up and said, we're not putting our shareholders' money at risk in this country that clearly doesn't want to build pipelines. and is on the side of protesters. And the government nationalized the project. It cost roughly, what, four times more than it would have cost a private sector proponent to build that. It was years behind schedule. And TransCanada Pipelines at the time, TC Energy, was going to build Energy East, spent $1 billion and canceled that too.
2: From the national newsroom of the Canadian Press, I'm Lisa Laporte. The World Health Organization gave an update today on the hantavirus outbreak aboard a Dutch cruise ship that's killed three people. The ship is en route to Spain's Canary Islands, and World Health Organization Director Tedros Adhanom Ghebreyesus issued a direct message to area residents saying public health risk is low. Here's U.S. Centers for Disease Control's Dr. Maria Van Kerkhove.

0: co-chairing a Monday coalition meeting in Brussels, where she says countries will discuss how new funding can help to alleviate problems in identifying and contacting children who were kidnapped. Governor General Mary Simon saw herself as someone who could build bridges between people living in Canada and with the monarchy itself. In her almost 5 years in the role, Simon says she's proud of the chance she was given to forge relationships with people across Canada. She's got just 1 month left in her term, having served as the vice regal for both Queen Elizabeth and King Charles since July 2021. One person is dead and a dozen others injured after a plane hit a person at Denver International Airport.
1: Seconds after aborting its takeoff roll and slamming on the brakes, the crew of Frontier Flight 4345 called the control tower.
2: There was an individual walking across the runway.
1: The audio from ATC.com.
3: We've got smoke in the aircraft. We're going to evacuate on the runway.
1: Emergency slides were deployed and passenger Andrew Garcia captured video of the scene.
4: Everybody get away from the aircraft.
1: Jim Ryan, ABC News.
0: And an East Vancouver community is rallying around a feline folk hero. Nigel the cat was accused of being a nuisance by a neighbor who says he was coming to their home and begging for food. Others in the community are firmly Team Nigel, and a growing shrine of artwork in support of the free-roaming cat has cemented the cat's status as a local celebrity, according to neighbor Christopher Dushak.
5: That culture around here is both online and like on that post, like all the artwork that people are putting out, he's basically like the neighborhood superhero.
0: Nigel now has his own Instagram fan page and is a top-rated attraction on Google Maps. This is the Canadian Press. In sports, the Carolina Hurricanes seek to continue their unbeaten run in this year's NHL playoffs by completing a second-round sweep of the Philadelphia Flyers tonight. The Hurricanes have won seven straight to start the postseason. Elsewhere, Minnesota hosts Colorado. The Avs lead that series 2-0. The Toronto Blue Jays are at home to the Los Angeles Angels this afternoon in the second game of their three-game series in Major League Baseball. Toronto took the opener 2-0. The NFL and referees agree on a new seven-year collective bargaining agreement that avoids a potential work stoppage and use of replacement officials. The deal runs through the 2032 season. The league started the onboarding process for replacement officials last month because negotiations weren't progressing. And Canada's Félix Auger-Aliassime fell in straight sets today in the second round of the Italian Open. From the Canadian Press, I'm Lisa Laporte.
6: So good.
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9: Just to the previous caller's point on pipelines, I just happened to notice this today. On this day, May Day, May 1st, 1950, just a few years after the Leduc oil discovery in Alberta, large-scale construction started on what was called the IPL, Interprovincial Pipeline, running from Edmonton to Lake Superior to the Superior Terminal in Superior, Wisconsin. So they did the initial work in the winter of 49-50, and then large-scale construction started on this day, May 1st, 1950, and the first barrels arrived in Superior, Wisconsin on December 5th of 1950, of that same year. 1,600 kilometers of pipeline. They built it end-to-end in 217 days. Now you hear the Prime Minister, well, we're going to build things at a pace never before seen in Canadian history. Oh, okay. Build a pipeline, 1,600 kilometers of pipeline in 217 days. Come on. Come on. How long would a project like that take? You couldn't even fill out the paperwork for the application in 217 days. The same sort of project these days. Gosh, who knows? A decade? Maybe? If it ever gets built at all. 1-833-668. Imagine that, 1,600 kilometers of pipeline, 217 days. My gosh, how times have changed, right? How times have changed in 76.

0: 6 years.
1: Kent is in Calgary. Hello, Kent.
2: Hey, Rob. How's it going?
1: Yeah, very good, Kent. Thank you. Yeah. What do you want to talk about?
2: It's my second call. I hurt myself after the first time. I was like, I sounded so nervous. So I'll try not to sound nervous today. That lady that was just calling in, who mentioned how we never talk about the profits from oil. She's from Calgary. So am I. Our whole provincial government's budget comes off of the profit of oil. We talk about the profits from oil like all the time in Alberta. So that I just felt I wanted to address that. And one caller before talking about the four crossers, I encourage him to go look up Bill 603 because that was a piece of government that was going to make four crossers have to be independents until they had a by-election in their riding. And Pierre Poilievre back then voted against that, and a lot of conservatives who have changed their tune. And my point with that is, when conservatives were benefiting from four crossing, it was a thing of integrity, and like they voted against a bill that would make them be independent. And so, like, we got to just like look at the big picture. And I just wanted to say, like, with my call, I see myself as an independent. It's not because I haven't picked a side. It's because on like major issues, whether it be like abortion, I know that everyone I know, whether they're liberal or conservative or whatever, all tend to think an issue like that, and they have like the same views on it. Like it's, you know, it should be up to the mother. If like the mother's life is in danger, if like the baby's life.
1: I don't want to get into that. Right. Okay.
2: Yeah, I'm not trying to get into the details, but my point was on an issue like that, though, where it's so far left and right in the politics of it. Yeah. If you look at the people in the community, like 80% of the people, no matter what, have the same belief. And that's what I was just trying to focus on.
1: Right. So, you would say you're a moderate. You're a moderate, right? You're a moderate.
2: And I try to look, you know, so like, My most recent thing was, like, I saw Pierre Poilievre on, I think it's called One to One. I don't watch it a lot. But he was being interviewed, and they asked him about his tax cuts. And I know politicians can, you know, spin things is the word they use. But, like, you've mentioned on your show before, Rob, like, how with tax cuts in economics, eventually it has negative, there's, like, negative ends to it if you cut them for too long or too much. And he was asked that by this female, and I'm sorry, I don't know her name who does One to One, but he responded to her like, where did you hear that? Like, that's the most ridiculous thing. Like, in all the people I've ever talked to, you think that cutting taxes could have a negative effect on the economy somehow? And I'm watching him going like, okay, this man who wants to be the prime minister of our country doesn't understand the most basic thing about economics.
1: Okay. I'm not sure that I've ever said that cutting taxes would have a negative impact on the economy. I mean, it would maybe rob the government of some money. But
2: you had a bit of a conversation once that touched on it. From what I understand, the risk of cutting taxes is, when it's gone for too long, like for 6 months, might not be a bad thing. Put some money in the people's pockets. You go longer, though, whatever government you are, like that money was paying for something. Usually the government does take on a little more debt when it cuts taxes.
1: Right. Yeah. Well, we may have been debating if you're going to cut taxes. Economists would say there are better taxes to cut than others.
2: Yeah. And the thing is,
1: for example, the sales, you know, say the sales tax, like the GST, for example, they would prefer people cut income taxes or lower corporate taxes. Maybe that was the debate that we were having. I thank you for your call, though. Kent, we're going to have to run. We'll stop here. It's the Friday free for all talk back. I'm Rob Snow. You never know where the conversation is going to go. We just kind of roll with it on Friday and see where it takes us. Consider it adventures in open line talk radio. You can join the adventure. You can take us on a brand new adventure. 1-833-668-2577. It's News Radio.

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11: Up next on the Friday Free For All Talk Back, Terry. Hi, Terry.
12: Hello.
11: Yeah, hi, Terry. What's on your mind?
12: Just want to skim over a couple of things here. The gas prices. Diesel, I just finished looking it up. Diesel here is $2.38. Gas is $1.86. I'm no expert or chemical engineer or anything, but I was always under the impression that diesel was a byproduct of making gas. And I find it absolutely crazy that diesel can be 50 cents higher than gas when it's almost just like a bonus product for the petroleum companies. The other thing is, I called in a few weeks ago about pedestrian traffic. You dedicated a show to that, I believe, and I couldn't call in, but I found it really funny while I was listening to you. I was in a town south of Calgary here, going to a service call. And two young girls, maybe 10 years old, I swear honest to God, rode their bikes off the sidewalk at a corner right in front of me without slowing down. It was like the sidewalk went straight through across the road. And people are wondering why their kids are getting hit. There just seems to be no training by the parents is what I'm guessing. And then on that same program, a guy called in about Calgary dimming their lights. Their street lights and stuff. I could be wrong on this, but Calgary did do a program where I don't think they dimmed the lights, but they put on, instead of the flood lamps that we had that lit up your whole yard, the lights that are on now focus on the street. They're more of a spotlight.
11: Yeah, I'm not sure. He mentioned that they were LED lights, major municipalities have done this. Because it saves the municipality electricity, using the LED lights a bit more energy efficient. So they've embraced LEDs, of course, in the name of energy efficiency and energy conservation. He was under the impression, I don't know if there's any truth to this. They just don't seem as bright anymore.
12: Yeah, they're pretty bright, but they're just focused. They're down on, they do not flood your yard. They are on the street. So literally in your yard, you're in the dark. On the street, you're in the light. than before. The old lamps, they cast a broader light that covered half your yard. So it had something to do with light pollution as well.
11: Somebody was, say, playing in the yard and it was dusk or it just getting dark and maybe they darted out into the road. You might not see them until the last minute, do you think? Something like that? Potential scenario?
12: I guess it could be, but like I say, the sidewalk and stuff is covered. It's just not in your yard. That's okay. What they've done. The other one thing that I really wanted to highlight today is people walking their dogs. Like, they look like they're water skiing. They've got leashes that are 20 feet long. Some are walking two dogs, and they're dragging the so-called leader down the street. And yes. they'll let their animals right up to your front door.
11: Oh yeah, yeah. That amazes me when I see that myself. I have had the darndest time trying to leash train. My dog does not like being on a leash at all, let alone behaving the way a dog should when a dog is on a leash, being, you know, right by your side, stopping when you stop, starting when you start. It's a very hard thing. I've been at it for 3 years with my dog. He still hasn't quite got the hang of it. But then you're right. You see some of these people that are walking their dog. They got these 20-foot leashes, and it's they're not really walking the dog. The dog is walking them, right?
12: That's exactly it. And I'm going, boy, I'm a believer that if you're buying a dog, you should probably have to take a course on how to walk your dog. And I think leashes should be, you know, maybe 5 feet, and that's it.
11: Take your dog for a walk.
12: Don't let him take you for a walk.
11: Very good point. Thank you. Yeah, good call, Terry. Very interesting topics that you've raised today. Eva, up next. First-time caller. Eva, hi there.
9: Hi. Hi there. Did I hear correctly that the U.S. has signed off for the Keystone Pipeline to have it?
11: Parts of it. Yeah.
9: So my concern is this. After the last time we had the problem with the Keystone Pipeline, we had to foot the bill. What happens if this gets carte blanche again? With the U.S., you know, he's always changing his mind. And who's going to foot the bill once we start this project? Like, we're going to be responsible in federal, provincial, or how's that going to work?
11: Well, I imagine that it will be the company. It will be the company. This is not a government project. This is being built by a private company, Bridger Pipeline.
9: Oh, okay. Because after the last one, I didn't want to foot the bill again. It was too much money.
11: And as I understand it, I don't even think it's a Canadian company. I think it's an American company. Yeah.
9: Better yet.
11: Okay, that puts your mind at ease.
9: Well, as long as, you know, we're not footing the bill, because with the U.S. keep changing their mind all the time, that was my main concern with everything that's going on in the economy.
11: Yes. So here I have a news. I've just looked up a news report right now. Bridger Pipeline LLC, a private oil transportation company based in Casper, Wyoming, submitted the proposal for a pipeline to the Montana Department of Environmental Quality. Bridger cited an executive order signed by President Trump in January, which declared a national energy emergency. The order directed federal agencies to expedite the production and transportation of domestic energy sources, including crude oil. Bridger said the project would represent a significant and meaningful investment in the U.S. energy economy.
9: All right.
11: So it's supposed to go from the Canadian border. It would go from the Canadian border to Wyoming.
9: Just so that I understand correctly, when the pipeline starts, it's going from the U.S. to the Canadian, right? Because I like
11: the Canadian border to Wyoming is what it says here.
9: Wyoming. Okay.
11: Yes.
9: All right.
11: But it's not a Canadian government project. It's not a Canadian company project, as far as I can tell. It involves a U.S. company, a Wyoming-based company. Thank you for your call. This is News Radio.
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8: Frank in Nova Scotia, you're on Talk Back. Hello, Frank. Hello, Frank. Frank. All right, put Frank on hold. I kind of hear Frank, but I don't hear him. Let's try Sheriff then in Kitchener. Hello, Sheriff.
9: Hey, Rob Snow. How are you doing, boss?
8: Yeah, I'm good. Thank you. How are you?
9: Good, man. Thank you. Is it Friday Talk Free that you can talk about any topic or just some?
8: That's right. Yeah, Friday Free for All. Yeah, go ahead. Sure.
9: Well, I want to talk, obviously, most of the time we say something doesn't change, but obviously we take things, you know, we take things out of the chest, right? I want to talk about the interest rate from Bank of Canada, right? So
8: right.
9: This is the fourth time, right, they are like, oh, we don't change the interest rate, we didn't bring it lower. There's no excuse for Bank of Canada, in my opinion. That's nothing to do with war, with inflation. So if they bring the rate down, people can buy things, people can do business, people can sell, people can buy houses. And if somebody want to buy a house, no matter what, he's going to buy. It doesn't matter what the price of house. Like, I'm working two jobs. Unfortunately, I lost one of them. But I'm working two jobs to pay my home, right? But so there's no excuse for Bank of Canada. They should bring the interest rate lower. On that case, people buy house, sell house, they can, you know, renovate house. Everybody makes some money, and it's good for the economy.
8: I realize that. I would just say right now, if you could, Sheriff, just let me jump in here. Right now, the Bank of Canada's overnight rate is 2.25%. I mean, it's historically, that's still a pretty low level. Long term, if you were to look out decades, 2.25% is not a high rate for the overnight rate for the Bank of Canada. And the Bank of Canada's mandate, why the Bank of Canada is there, the reason that it exists is price stability, sir. In other words, inflation, fighting inflation, making sure inflation doesn't get out of control. Even if it means that your mortgage rate is more, even if it means interest rates are higher, because the major concern and the major job of the Bank of Canada is to make sure inflation doesn't get out of control. And I'm not surprised that the Bank of Canada held the line on interest rates. There's so much uncertainty in the economy right now. And just look, I mean, yeah, the price of gas. But look at the price of gas, sir.
7: Yeah.
8: You know that that's going to feed through the whole economy. You don't want inflation running hot like it did during the pandemic again, do you?
9: But one thing, right? If conservative will be in power now, I guarantee that the rate will be lower. Because conservative
8: No, I wouldn't say so. No, I don't believe you. I don't believe you. The Bank of Canada is not beholden to the government of the day. The governor of the Bank of Canada is appointed by the Prime Minister. Yes. But the Bank of Canada is independent of partisan politics. And I don't like it when politicians step in and say, well, the Bank of Canada should be doing this and the Bank of Canada should be doing that. You don't want politicians in charge of the money supply. You don't want politicians dictating interest rates. That's how you end up like Zimbabwe. That's hour number one. Hour number two of Talk Back Friday Free For All. Just ahead with more of your calls. This is News Radio.
10: From the National Newsroom of the Canadian Press, I'm Lisa Laporte. The World Health Organization gave an update today on the hantavirus outbreak aboard a Dutch cruise ship that's killed three people. The ship is en route to Spain's Canary Islands, and World Health Organization Director Tedros Adhanom Ghebreyesus issued a direct message to area residents saying public health risk is low. Here's U.S. Centers for Disease Control's Dr. Maria Van Kerkhove.
11: Right now, there's nobody on board that has any symptoms, including passengers and crew. That's great news.
10: 10 Canadians are now connected to the hantavirus outbreak. Federal officials report three more people, two from Alberta and one from Ontario, may have had contact on a flight with someone who was infected. Canada's chief public health officer says the overall risk to the general population in connection with this outbreak of the hantavirus is low. Canada is doubling down on its work to reunite Ukrainian children stolen by Russia. Foreign Affairs Minister Anita Anand is co-chairing a Monday coalition meeting in Brussels, where she says countries will discuss how new funding can help to alleviate problems in identifying and contacting children who were kidnapped. Governor General Mary Simon saw herself as someone who could build bridges between people living in Canada and with the monarchy itself. In her almost 5 years in the role, Simon says she's proud of the chance she was given to forge relationships with people across Canada. She's got just 1 month left in her term, having served as the vice regal for both Queen Elizabeth and King Charles since July 2021. One person is dead and a dozen others injured after a plane hit a person at Denver International Airport.
12: Seconds after aborting its takeoff roll and slamming on the brakes, the crew of Frontier Flight 4345 called the control tower.
13: There was an individual walking across the runway.
12: The audio from ATC.com.
13: We've got smoke in the aircraft. We're going to evacuate on the runway.
12: Emergency slides were deployed and passenger Andrew Garcia captured video of the scene.
14: Everybody get away from the aircraft.
12: Jim Ryan, ABC News.
10: And an East Vancouver community is rallying around a feline folk hero. Nigel the cat was accused of being a nuisance by a neighbor who says he was coming to their home and begging for food. Others in the community are firmly Team Nigel, and a growing shrine of artwork in support of the free-roaming cat has cemented the cat's status as a local celebrity, according to neighbor Christopher Duschak.
15: That culture around here is both online and like on that post, like all the artwork that people are putting out, he's basically like the neighborhood superhero.
10: Nigel now has his own Instagram fan page and is a top-rated attraction on Google Maps. This is the Canadian Press. In sports, the Carolina Hurricanes seek to continue their unbeaten run in this year's NHL playoffs by completing a second-round sweep of the Philadelphia Flyers tonight. The Hurricanes have won seven straight to start the postseason. Elsewhere, Minnesota hosts Colorado. The Avs lead that series 2-0. The Toronto Blue Jays are at home to the Los Angeles Angels this afternoon in the second game of their three-game series in Major League Baseball. Toronto took the opener 2-0. The NFL and referees agree on a new 7-year collective bargaining agreement that avoids a potential work stoppage and use of replacement officials. The deal runs through the 2032 season. The league started the onboarding process for replacement officials last month because negotiations weren't progressing. And Canada's Felix Auger-Aliassime fell in straight sets today in the second round of the Italian Open. From the Canadian Press, I'm Lisa Laporte.
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8: Welcome to hour number two of Talk Back. I'm Rob Snow. It's the Friday free-for-all Talk Back. So pick a topic. We will give you a hearing. Your topic may be of interest to other callers as well. Sometimes it sparks an entire discussion. Let's go and try Frank again in Nova Scotia. First-time caller. Hello, Frank.
16: Hey,
8: Frank, whatever you have on the in the background, turn it off, Frank.
16: Yeah, I just turned it off. I'm about 30 seconds behind you. Thank you for taking my call.
8: What's on your mind?
16: Canada conversations to lay some information here. I'm retired. I was retired by the company, and they told me to find a little quiet spot on the earth and don't talk. Well, I'm still not talking because anyway, I just want to let everybody out there know, like, where do you think we get our technology from? Let's start with 1947 and just grew. Now we have a ship went down and ink from here off Nova Scotia, which is Spy Bay. We had one go down in Mexico. We had one in Russia. And now all this technology is coming out. So I'm just going to, all I wanted to say was, I know you're right across Canada. I love your show. I listen to it. I want to put the word out and let people think about what I just said.
8: Are you talking about when you say ships? You mean spaceships, alien ships?
16: I'm just saying our technology when it started in actually our technology didn't start until in the 50s, but they pulled programs. Remember the Commodore 64? And it just
8: I had a Commodore 64. I don't know if the Commodore 64 was alien technology, though. Pretty rudimentary alien technology. I don't think they came from outer space to bring us the Commodore 64, sir, with all due respect.
16: No, you're right, and they didn't. But they had to make somebody that had some brains in their head, like with scientists, to bring this technology forward. So we started with the Commodore 64, and it grew from there. Now, think about where we're at right now. Like our cell phones hold more technology. It's unbelievable. Anyway, I was chief electrical electronics officer on a ship, research vessels, and of course I got to be everywhere in the room, and like I had.
8: All right. I don't want you to give up any state secrets, but you are saying that some of the technology that we use today is alien in origin. Is that what you're saying, Frank?
16: I'm gonna say
8: I don't want to get you in trouble.
16: It's highly possible.
8: Okay, out there for public consumption. Thank you, Frank. Martha in Calgary. There you go. Friday free for all talk back. Are we using alien technology? I don't know. I doubt it's the Commodore 64, to be honest with you. Martha in Calgary.
17: Good morning.
8: Hi, Martha. Yeah, good to hear from you. Hi. What's on your mind?
17: Yes, I'm glad you called me back. I'm just using that name to protect my identity here. But
8: okay.
17: Problematical to do. Yes. I'm calling about this morning. There's so much on my mind, but this one is more than enough. I'm living in the neighborhood of Harvest Hills. Very quiet, very lovely neighborhood. I've lived here for a long time, and nothing has ever happened. Nothing has ever happened at all. And last week, someone take a rock, everlasting rock, and tossed in my window. Broke my window, vandalized my house, right? And this was not done by a child. I didn't see the person. This was never done by the child. This is an adult, I'm sure, a big rock, and they have to come on my lawn, and they tossed that rock. They came close, and they tossed the rock. Even the tunnels bent. And just to say, I mean, insurance is not cheap. Nothing is cheap. No one has money sitting around, right? I have to go find $1,000 for this. And this thing has put me out big time. And I'm sure...
8: Sorry to hear that.
17: The culprit that does this, I don't... They're walking around. I heard lately, they're walking around, people walking around, vandalizing cars, and doing this thing. But for me, they walked on the lawn. They didn't toss it by drive-by or anything. They have to come physically and toss this rock and break my window. This thing is so stressful. And finding out to pay $1,000 to pay for this, and the cost that I'm getting cost for this window, $1,211 to replace it. This is a sad situation. So I'm just calling for the neighborhood to know, or people that are listening, live in the Harvest Hills area or anywhere else, that these crazy things are happening. The only thing that's happened to me since I live here, someone has jumped my fence and stole about $100 worth of bottles I had saving to be exchanged. That's it.
8: I see.
17: But nothing else.
8: That's it.
17: Yes. And right, I'm very
8: right. And when did this happen?
17: Thursday of this month. Thursday of last week.
8: Yes.
17: Okay. I am so...
8: I'm sorry, ma'am. Have you spoken with the police? Did you file a police report?
17: Went to the police. I made a report. And I was disappointed because the police didn't even come and check or, you know, look at it. They took a report, and that was it. You know, I'm so disappointed. Right. They should have come and look, you know. Big everlasting hole. A big hole in my house. Even though...
8: Sorry to hear that. Yeah, you know, very unsettling, of course. Very unsettling. What time of the day did this happen?
17: 11:55. And strange enough, thank heavens,
8: I'm sorry, 11:55 in the morning or at night, ma'am?
17: Morning, daytime.
8: In the morning. Oh, my gosh.
17: Yes, 11:55.
8: Broad daylight.
17: Yeah, and the person saw us and they ran. I went, I didn't see no one. I looked somewhere and looked, no one was around. So this might have been a plan. This is something someone might have planned. I am wondering what's the motive. What is the motive?
8: Have you spoken, have you spoken with any of your neighbors? Have they experienced anything similar to this?
17: No, I have not. I spoke to my neighbor. They have not experienced anything. The only thing my neighbor said maybe last year.
8: Okay, one final question, because, and then we'll have to go.
17: Yes.
8: Have you angered someone? Does someone have it for you?
17: No, I'm the best friend person ever live on earth. No, I have no one.
8: I wish you all the best. It's very unsettling. I'd be every bit as upset if it had happened to me. Knock on wood, grain, it doesn't. Thank you for your call. All the best to you. This is News Radio.
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8: Hey, there are lots of lines available there, folks. The wait won't be too long at all. The number to call is 1-833-668-2577. Comment on anything that's in the news or a topic that you think should be in the news. Raise a public concern like the previous caller did. Whatever it happens to be. 1-833-668-2577. It's the Friday free-for-all talk back. Love to hear from callers all across the country. Back to Calgary. Wilson. Hello, Wilson.
31: Yeah, hey, Rob.
8: Hey.
31: Long-time listener, first-time caller, like your show.
8: Thank you.
31: Out of my vehicle, so I, you know, hear bits and pieces. But I'd like to make some predictions if I could lighten it up a bit.
8: Sure, yeah.
31: All right. So I think Kuzma, you know, I think... Even with the Charles's visit, he still wants to kind of blow up Kuzma. I think he wants to hurt us economically, continue to hurt us economically. I think next year he'll come back and take another shot at Greenland and us. I think in his third year, China's going to take Taiwan. I don't think Trump's going to leave. He's going to build that ballroom. I don't think he's going to walk away from that, but I could be wrong. Who knows? And I'm happy to be wrong about all of it, but I thought I'd lighten things up with, you know,
8: oh, I thought you were going to lighten things up. None of that is light. That's not very light.
31: I hear you.
8: I was expecting something about, puppy dogs or pussycats or something. Sports or whatever.
31: Well, you know, I'm a courier, so gas prices, I'm paying $500 more a month for gas. But, you know, we get it back tax season next year. But, hey.
8: Right. And what are you driving, Wilson? You say you're in and out of the vehicle all day. What are you driving these days?
31: Chevy Trax, four-cylinder.
8: Okay. Well, that can't be too bad on fuel, but...
31: It's not bad.
8: All right, yeah.
31: 300 kilometers a day.
8: You're driving 300 kilometers a day. Oh, well,
31: yeah.
8: That makes a difference. Yeah.
31: For sure.
8: Yeah. Yeah, When I was working during the pandemic and gas prices went above $2 a liter, I was driving a Dodge Ram, and I was driving about 250 kilometers a day. And when gas hit $2 a liter, I had to say goodbye to Guts Glory Ram and downsize a little bit to something a little more fuel efficient. It was It was very sad. It was a very sad day. I hated to say goodbye to that truck. I love that truck.
31: You got a RAV4
8: but
31: now.
8: I mean, I have a RAV4 now. Yeah, which is a fine vehicle, but it doesn't. You know, a little four-cylinder Toyota doesn't really compare to the Hemi.
31: No. King Charles will love you, though.
8: I suppose so. Yes, he would. Yes. All right, Wilson. But, thank you. Anything else?
31: No, no. I just wanted. What's your take on those predictions? I mean, it's garbage, right? But hey, you never know.
8: Well, I mean, when you say you think he's going to take another shot at Canada, I mean, what do you mean? What do you mean? What do you think could happen there? Are you just talking on the trade front or something else?
31: Trade and taking us over economically, or maybe he'll have his fellow, his good buddy Putin rattle his war chain at us and scare us and say, "Oh my God, I got to protect you guys. So here I am, I'll protect you, but you've got to become part of the U.S." Right? Is this kind of his MO?
8: I think what a lot of people are watching, just given what we're hearing from the Alberta independence movement and what we have heard from members of the Trump administration, their affinity for Alberta and its attitude and its energy wealth. I'm just wondering what's going to happen with the Trump administration and whether it's going to have any role to play on social media or through influencer support or whatever in the independence movement in Alberta. A lot of people are predicting that they'll insert themselves one way or another in the referendum campaign between now and the fall.
31: Yeah, absolutely. I think they already are big time. You know, I think it's almost tied together right now, but I'm not a separatist. My MP is Michelle Rempel. I love her. She does good work, so I'll continue with that. And not a separatist at all. Didn't sign anything, won't sign anything. But, it is tied in, but I do think that he won't be happy with Alberta. Sure, he wants the oil, but, I think he wants the Western Hemisphere. I think that's in his brain still.
8: Well, it's not only in its brain. I mean, it's the policy of the United States.
31: Right.
8: It's in the foreign policy document.
31: He said hemispheric control.
8: Manifest destiny. They view this as their sphere of influence, and they will not tolerate anything but American dominance. That's not just in Trump's head. That is the essence right now of the foreign policy of the United States. Thank you. Every single phone line available now, folks. Every single one of them. So give us a call. We'll kick things around. Whatever it happens to be, big or small, serious, not so serious. Friday Free-for-All Talkback on News Radio.

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4: 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The Canadiens head home tied at one game apiece. Then, Mitch Marner's hat trick led the way for Vegas to take a 2-1 edge in the series. Now Anaheim looks to tie things up in Game 4. You just have to watch the Stanley Cup playoffs. 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
6: Let's go to Red Deer. Dawn is there. Hello, Dawn.
7: Hi.
6: Hi, Dawn.
7: Okay, I've been waiting a long time for a Friday.
6: Okay.
7: I have... It's been a long time since Alberta has had where Albertans get a statement from Alberta Healthcare saying for the last quarter, this is the doctor you saw, what was paid on your behalf, these are the services, whatever. And it really bothers me that that has not happened for a very long time. And yet I believe there's a lot of corruption. I believe there's a lot of double dipping. I know of instances where it's come into question. And I'm wondering how we can shake the tree and get Alberta Healthcare to send a statement to all of the users so that we can sign off that, yes, that was done on our behalf. Would that
6: okay.
7: not hold
6: So I'm not, I'm not familiar, Dawn, with the inner workings of the Alberta healthcare system. I'm not from Alberta. Don't live in Alberta. Don't use the Alberta healthcare system. Did you used to get a statement?
7: Yes.
6: That would say, okay, you went here. This is what was done. This is what the bill would have been had you had to pay it. Something like that?
7: Yes, absolutely.
6: Oh, really? Okay.
7: Not that we had to sign off on it, but we got statement of this is what was paid on behalf of you.
6: I see. And when did that stop happening? Was it recently that stopped happening? Was it years ago that stopped happening?
7: Years ago.
6: Years ago. Okay.
7: But I somehow think that because the Albertans don't pay the premiums, that it's... I know of instances of seniors where there's been more than one team that have billed for that senior.
6: Oh,
7: and
6: really?
7: And I'm thinking, well, if that can happen to them, why not to a lot of other people? And it seems our healthcare is so expensive. Anyway, I keep thinking we should find a way, a movement of hold them accountable. I want to see a bill of what's paid on my behalf.
6: Yes, sunlight is the best disinfectant, as they say. Right. The more transparency, the more openness. And plus, you know, that's been advocated for in the past in other provincial healthcare systems that if patients receive some sort of statement, not a bill, just a statement.
7: Yeah.
6: This
7: exactly.
6: is what was done. This is what the cost would have been had you had to pay the bill. It would give Canadians more insight into the actual costs of healthcare.
7: Exactly.
6: Yeah.
7: And what's being paid on their behalf, so they would either
6: and what's being paid on their behalf, exactly, yeah.
7: And I think it would be accountability and responsibility because I think there's too much money goes into it, and there's not enough benefits from it. The waiting lists are too long, and all the rest of it.
6: Right. But what you're really questioning is the transparency and accountability.
7: Totally.
6: Yes.
7: Totally.
6: Yes, very good point. Dawn, I thank you so much for your call from Red Deer today. Very informative. Thank you for filling me in there and raising those concerns. The latest breaking news is coming up next. And then we'll take more of your calls. but whatever is on your mind today, because it's Friday and it's the Friday Free-for-All Talkback. This is News Radio.

0: From the National Newsroom of the Canadian Press, I'm Lisa Laporte. The World Health Organization gave an update today on the hantavirus outbreak aboard a Dutch cruise ship that's killed three people. The ship is en route to Spain's Canary Islands, and World Health Organization Director Tedros Adhanom Ghebreyesus issued a direct message to area residents saying public health risk is low. Here's U.S. Centers for Disease Control's Dr. Maria Van Kerkhove.
1: Right now, there's nobody on board that has any symptoms, including passengers and crew. That's great news.
0: 10 Canadians are now connected to the hantavirus outbreak. Federal officials report three more people, two from Alberta and one from Ontario, may have had contact on a flight with someone who was infected.

0: Hi, everybody. Steve Paikin here. The world is changing fast, eh? I'm not sure I've ever experienced anything like it in my 40-plus years of journalism. Where does Canada fit in all of this? From federal politics to foreign policy to in-depth one-on-one interviews, we'll try to help you understand this uncertain era in which we now find ourselves. 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
3: We've got smoke in the aircraft. We're going to evacuate on the runway.
1: Emergency slides were deployed and passenger Andrew Garcia captured video of the scene.
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5: And an East Vancouver community is rallying around a feline folk hero. Nigel the cat was accused of being a nuisance by a neighbor who says he was coming to their home and begging for food. Others in the community are firmly Team Nigel, and a growing shrine of artwork in support of the free-roaming cat has cemented the cat's status as a local celebrity, according to neighbor Christopher Duschak.
6: That culture around here is both online and like on that post, like all the artwork that people are putting out, he's basically like the neighborhood superhero.
5: Nigel now has his own Instagram fan page and is a top-rated attraction on Google Maps. This is the Canadian Press. In sports, the Carolina Hurricanes seek to continue their unbeaten run in this year's NHL playoffs by completing a second-round sweep of the Philadelphia Flyers tonight. The Hurricanes have won seven straight to start the postseason. Elsewhere, Minnesota hosts Colorado. The Avs lead that series 2-0. The Toronto Blue Jays are at home to the Los Angeles Angels this afternoon in the second game of their three-game series in Major League Baseball. Toronto took the opener 2-0. The NFL and referees agree on a new seven-year collective bargaining agreement that avoids a potential work stoppage and use of replacement officials. The deal runs through the 2032 season. The league started the onboarding process for replacement officials last month because negotiations weren't progressing. And Canada's Félix Auger-Aliassime fell in straight sets today in the second round of the Italian Open. From the Canadian Press, I'm Lisa Laporte.
7: So good.
8: We had to play it again.
7: 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Have something on your mind you want everyone to know?
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7: It's Talk Back on Now You Know with Rob Snow.
10: Yeah, right back at it. Friday Free For All Talk Back in the home stretch now of the week for us, Rob in Lethbridge. Up next. Hello, Rob.
11: How are you, Rob? I enjoy your show.
10: Hanging in there.
11: You do.
10: Could be a little warmer in this part of the country, Rob, for me first. But I understand you're having nice weather, though. So that's good. You deserve it.
11: Yeah, it's actually 22 degrees. I have a couple things to kind of bring up. One's nuclear power, and the other one was apprentices. Discussing yesterday. Now,
10: 2 days ago,
11: I was in as an electrician for 50 years and enjoyed it. There's not enough people out there that would take on what I have taken on over the years. You can't take on an apprentice, and I kind of disagree how they want to train these guys in 1 year. I've been training for 50 years. I still don't know it all. There's a lot of training out there. There's a lot of good jobs that are made from what we do. And they can't get enough people to do a job simply because they're on their computers or they don't want to work. And I'm a very strong advocate. You have to learn what is out there. You can't have everything all at once. It comes with experience.
10: Sure.
11: And
10: I understand that. I guess what I want to get at, one of the things they're trying, and you being an electrician for 50 years would know a lot more about how the whole system works than I do. But part of this plan from the Carney government, one of the complaints is that companies will not hire first-year apprentices.

0: Okay. I've heard they want either people with more experience, or they just don't want to pay people, you know, two people instead of one. So they're going to give a wage subsidy worth $10,000 to the company if they take on a first-year apprentice. What do you think of something like that?
1: To me, that's a good idea, because when I started, you got nothing. You had to supply your own tools. You had to supply everything, even the clothes that you wore on your back. And that, to me, is a good incentive. It will put a spark under some of these young kids who want to get out there and learn and enjoy the trade as much as I have. It's got to start somewhere, and I think that's a good part on Carney's agenda to get these more people into the trades. Good idea.
0: Okay. All right. Did you like being an electrician? Did you like it? Was it fulfilling for you? Yeah.
1: It showed me a lot of things, from steam up to nuclear to automotive. I kind of did a lot of people are exposed to. You take a lot of young kids that they might be, which is after a couple of years, you know how to wire a house very well. But explore different avenues. There's so many different avenues out there. I can't explain how.
0: Okay. Well, yeah, Rob, we're just going to move along. We're just going to move along because you keep dropping out and we're only getting like every second or third word now. I appreciate your call, though. And we did have quite an extensive conversation about getting into the building trades. That was a major announcement this week from the Carney government, a $6 billion announcement, trying to get 100,000 people. 15 to 30 was the target range to get them into the trades. A lot of opportunity there, they say. Rob, up next. Hello, Rob. Another Rob.
2: Hey, Rob.
0: Hey. Rob's all around.
2: Just wanted to talk about the media's treatment of Polyev and the conservatives. You know, to me, it's kind of like victim blaming. You know, they had, what, 3-4 crosshairs? And, I mean...
0: 4. Unless the conservatives had 4, yeah.
2: Oh, okay, so 4.
0: Yeah.
2: You know, unless you're still living under a rock, you know why these people did it. And for personal gain, not, you know, well, the thing that got me probably the most is the fact that they literally said the same thing. I talked to my family, which I don't know what has to do with them being a politician, you know, federal politician. You know, of course, your family has a role in your life, but, I mean, you chose that as a career. So, you know, your family shouldn't be able to decide whether, you know, what party you run with. And they said they talked to their constituents. Well, I believe the fellow in, I don't know, Nova Scotia, 23,000 people voted for him. Yeah, exactly. Had 23,000 people. Is he trying to tell us he talked to 23,000 people and they all said it was okay? Or he talked
0: to them
2: and they said, do what you want. You know, the thing is, Rob.
0: Did he harbor a grudge because he was running for speaker, because he had been the deputy speaker? And I mean, being the speaker of the house is a pretty sweet gig. You know, you're in charge of the entire grounds of the House of Commons, comes with a big raise, a big staff, an official residence. You get to entertain a lot. Like, being the speaker is a really sweet job. And the conservatives didn't support his nomination to be the speaker. Did he hold a grudge?
2: I won't go on for too long, but same thing with that woman who, the last lady, I do apologize, not out of disrespect, but I don't remember her name, but she was a staunch conservative. And she even said, you know, she even said openly, you know, if you want to leave your party, you should be held to a bylaw.
0: Marilyn Gladue. Marilyn Gladue signed a petition. She had advanced a petition saying if you're a floor crosser, you should have to run in a by-election.
2: Yeah. Well, so and then her reason for not supporting that anymore was, well, you know what, it's up to the government. Well, you and I both know, Rob, that the government is not going to cut their own toes off
0: and it wouldn't matter what party it wouldn't matter what party was in power either, because parties of both stripes, the NDP never having been in power, but the Liberals and the Conservatives have both benefited from floor crossings. They both do it. They both have defended it when they're in office, and they decry it when they're not. It's kind of the way it is. I'm Rob Snow. It's Talk Back Friday, free for all. What's on your mind? Let me hear it. Let me have it. This is News Radio.
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10: Yeah, Friday free-for-all Talk Back. Just permit me, if you will. I do this every year. Tomorrow's the Run for the Roses. Most exciting 2 minutes in sports. Beginning of the Triple Crown season. It's the Kentucky Derby. Tomorrow, I always pick a horse. I always give my pick on the air. And I've asked Curtis to pick a horse. Last year's Kentucky Derby was so good because there were two horses that were favored to win. And you think about a year ago, what was the big question? Canada, sovereignty. The other one was journalism. That was the other horse that could have won, and it came right down to the wire, and journalism was in the lead, and sovereignty reeled in journalism, and sovereignty won the Kentucky Derby. That was last year's race. So a lot of horses in this race. It's going to be a crowded field. I think there are 20 horses in the race. The favorite right now is a horse called Renegade, but it's coming out of the first gate, and nobody's ever won the Kentucky Derby coming out of the first gate, like ever. So we'll see what happens. So, Curtis, who are you picking? What horse? What's your pony here?
11: Well, it's Friday. It's got to be Right to Party.
10: Right to Party.
11: Yes.
10: Right to Party. Okay, I like that. Okay.
11: It's got...
10: All right.
11: You know, the odds are not in its favor at all. I will be honest. Like, 6-1? Yeah. So, it's right now in fifth place in the standings.
10: 6-1's not bad.
11: Yeah.
10: 6-1's not bad. Okay. I'm going with Incredibolt. Just because I love that name, Incredible. It kind of a long shot, 27-1. But hey, what do I know about thoroughbred horse racing? Mm. Nothing. I just like the name. I can hear it now. And down the stretch they come. It's Incredible. Like it just rolls off the tongue. Incredible. The number 11 horse, 27-1. That's my pick. And we'll see how we do on Monday. Fastest, most exciting 2 minutes in sports, they say. Mm. The Kentucky Derby.
11: Fastest 2 minutes of sports. Just me getting to the fridge watching the game.
10: Most exciting 2 minutes in sports. Yeah. So have a mint julep on the weekend and wear a fancy hat. Tony is up next in Calgary. Hello, Tony. Thanks for calling, Tony.
12: Hey, how are you today?
10: Good, Tony. Thank you. Go ahead.
12: Yeah, just have some trivia for you.
10: Trivia,
12: Just got back from Europe and traveled through a region in France and through Paris. And guess what you don't see in those cities?
10: What don't you see?
12: You don't see any stop signs that say arrête. They all say stop.
10: Oh, do they really? Okay.
12: Yeah.
10: I'm surprised to hear that.
12: talked to a couple of service guys, and they said, yeah, no, we realize that the international language is English. So we're not going to be, you know, posting anything that's internationally related in any other language. And, you know, these are French people, right?
10: That's interesting.
12: The other thing that I found really interesting was how courteous the drivers, the European drivers, are on freeways. They, okay. It doesn't matter if you're going 100 or 130, when you're merging, they anticipate the merge and move over. And I saw that time and time again. The only time they get pissed off is if you're not driving the right speed limit. Then they'll let you know. But other than that, everybody is always anticipating the merging and lane change. So there's freeways. They're always flowing well. And they're not any better, wider, or anything like that than the ones we have in North America. But my my test case was back in Calgary for a week. And I came to a merge, and there was three cars lined up. None of them would change lanes to let me in.
10: None of them moved over.
12: Like, and we're only going like 70 or 80. But, you know, I just thought, yeah, well, there you have it. That's why we have traffic problems in Canada.
10: Yeah, I could do a whole show on that, I suppose. Okay, Tony, thank you. Let's move along to Dave is up next. Hello, Dave.
7: Hi, Rob. How are you?
10: Yeah, hanging in there, Dave. Thank you.
7: Yeah, well,
10: what's up? What's on your mind?
7: With sovereignty and with Canada and the U.S. and my coin collections, how is it? I don't know if you've ever had this brought up, but, you know, you open up a roll of coins and there's a U.S. dime, nickel, quarter and all that. And now I'm up to $46 worth. And the banks will not take this coin. And you cannot roll it in a coin roller. They're a lot thicker than the Canadian coins. So you're lucky to hide one or two in there. And that's about it. What do you think of that?
10: I never heard of that. So you're telling me if you, like, if you rolled up, whatever, a roll of dimes, American dimes, you take it to the bank, they won't take it?
7: Well, first of all, the roll of dimes will not fit in our coin rollers because they're thicker, same as a quarter and nickel.
10: Okay, yeah, but you could still roll them. You could figure out a way to roll them, I suppose, right?
7: Well, you know, I'll tell you right now, I've been to the States, and if you handed over one Canadian quarter of that, they'd throw right back at you.
10: Oh, sure. Yeah.
7: You know, and so, yeah, you know, yeah, we're using their money up here, and it's counterfeit.
10: Right, but are you saying, in theory then, like, if you took a roll of dimes, say, to your local Royal Bank branch, would they give you some Canadian currency in exchange for it?
7: No. No.
10: They wouldn't. I'm surprised to hear that.
7: The only way they'll do it, Rob, is if you have a U.S. account, and if, you know, you have it rolled in U.S., you know, paper, because they won't fit otherwise.
10: Really? Oh, it's the first I've heard of it.
7: Yeah.
10: I had no idea. I don't have a lot of coins. I don't have a lot of coin.
7: Well, luckily my
10: let
7: son
10: alone
7: has
10: coins.
7: My son has property down there, so he's going to be using that to buy ice cream with the grandkids. So
10: there you go. Sounds good. All right. Very interesting, Dave. Thank you. Yep. Be right back. The final few notes and the final few calls here on Talkback on News Radio.
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10: May 1st. Gosh, May already. May Day. Yeah, it's May Day today. May Day, May Day. One of the big days in the labor movement is May Day, May 1st. Anniversary, by the way, of the Winnipeg General Strike. Started this day in 1919, the Winnipeg General Strike. That was one of the largest and remains one of the most influential labor actions in Canadian history, if you can think of it, in Winnipeg. 30,000 people walked off the job. It shut down the city of Winnipeg. It shut the entire city down. All the offices were closed. All the businesses were closed. I mean, the city came to a standstill, streetcars not running, this sort of thing. It was 1919, time of high unemployment, high inflation, wages not keeping up with prices, and very poor working conditions and living conditions, especially for the many immigrant laborers who had moved to Winnipeg. And the federal government responded, oh, no, not by collective bargaining. No, of course not. They responded by calling in the Mounties, known then as the Royal Northwest Mounted Police. And they were supported by a very powerful anti-strike group called the Citizens Committee of 1,000. And tensions ran high and peaked on June 21st of that year. It lasted a while. I mean, you're talking 6-7 weeks of a general strike. And that became known as Bloody Saturday. And the Mounties charged at a crowd of strikers, and two people were killed. And all the strike leaders, they were rounded up and they were arrested, 94 of them. And that kind of killed the strike. And the strike ended 4 days later, the Winnipeg General Strike. And that's another reason why today is May Day. And so you're going to see a lot of, in many cities across the country, there'll be marches. There's a big May Day march in Ottawa today here in the nation's capital. The public sector unions will be out there. They're usually front and center organizing marches. In Toronto, some of the union locals will be holding May Day events. There's a rally in Kitchener today as well. Big event planned for Montreal. Nothing much as far as I could tell in Calgary or Halifax, but May Day is still very much a thing in some parts of Canada. And across the United States, there are thousands of protests happening today, May Day protests, protests against all kinds of things. They're protesting against ICE. They're protesting against billionaires. They're protesting against any and all things Trump. This is kind of a big day for the organizers of the No Kings protests. They're jumping on May Day as well. They're looking to shut down some government operations, protests in front of government buildings, and as well shopping centers, that kind of thing. May Day. Yes, it's May Day. First day of May. Thank you so much for all of your calls all week this week. I really do appreciate it. We will pick things up on Monday with a brand new topic and more of your calls. And until then, and always, the latest breaking news. This is News Radio 930.

0: a simple math problem for you. Think about the price of the average drink at a bar. Multiply that by how many drinks you might have tonight. Add the cost of a safe ride home. What is your total? Is that number greater than or equal to the value of your life? Didn't think so. It's a pretty simple equation. Life is priceless. Please, don't drink and drive. You have a pretty great life. Beautiful home. Friends who love you. Pets who can't wait to see you. Kids who depend on you. So why jeopardize everything you built?
1: I can totally drive.
2: 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I don't live far.
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0: 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Do the right thing. When the drinks come out, the car keys never do. Please, don't drink and drive.
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6: From the National Newsroom of the Canadian Press, I'm David Augustine. Global Affairs Canada has not yet commented as Canadians aboard the hantavirus-stricken MV Hondis prepare to disembark in Tenerife after the ship docked Sunday morning in Spain's Canary Islands. Ocean-wide Expedition says four Canadians and about 130 other asymptomatic passengers will be screened by international health officials, including the World Health Organization. Several Canadians have been linked to the outbreak, which emerged during the ship's Antarctic voyage after departing Argentina in April. Three non-Canadian passengers have died, and five others who previously left the ship have tested positive for hantavirus. Prime Minister Mark Carney touted Canadian values in a closing speech at the 2026 Global Progress Action Summit in Toronto. He addressed current and former U.S. and European politicians, among others, saying Canada needs to build new institutions and reimagine old ones as an antidote to anxieties in the modern age. Carney believes the loss of control people feel over the current affordability crisis, immigration, and artificial intelligence has fed a politics of grievance that is dividing people worldwide. Foreign Affairs Minister Anita Anand says Canada's ongoing work to secure the return of Ukrainian children abducted by Russian officials shows how Ottawa is trying to work with a range of countries to advance practical humanitarian outcomes. Anand tells the Canadian press that Ottawa has been working with not just allies, but also countries such as Qatar to reunify 2,000 children taken by Russian officials since the full-scale invasion of Ukraine in 2022. When asked whether Russia is committing genocide, Anand says Ottawa is focused on what it can achieve for Ukrainians instead of what words can best describe violations of international law.
7: For me, the important question is, what are we doing here and now? What are we doing to bring Ukrainian children home?
6: Ukraine believes Russia has taken 20,000 children, though a Yale University group estimates this number to be 35,000 kids. And the North has an outsized presence on the list of infrastructure proposals referred to the Federal Major Projects Office so far. At the same time, Ottawa has announced $35 billion on military investments in the Northwest Territories, Nunavut, and Yukon.
8: 1919,
6: Paul Grunner is chief executive at Kleecho Investment Corporation, the business arm of the Kleecho Nation in the Northwest Territories. He says it will be vital to meet the labor demand by building up skills among locals currently underrepresented in the workforce.
9: All of us as Canadians succeed if we have healthy, successful Indigenous communities and corporations. It's money well spent to ensure that we've got a viable future here.
6: Three of the 15 projects so far referred to the Federal Major Projects Office are in the Northwest Territories, two all-season roads and a hydro plant. Another two are in Nunavut. This is the Canadian Press. In sports, the Toronto Blue Jays are aiming to win their third consecutive game today when they host the Los Angeles Angels in the final game of the three-game weekend series. Toronto won Friday's opener 2-0 and yesterday's 14-1 contest. Right-hander Spencer Miles will be on the hill today for the 18-21 Jays, while right-hander Jose Soriano will pitch for the 15-25 Angels. Inter Miami beat Toronto FC 4-2 in a World Cup dress rehearsal at the new-look BMO Field. About 17,000 grandstand seats were added to get the stadium up to the World Cup minimum. Soccer fan Jamie Garcia says he's not impressed with the look of the grandstand.
5: I think the structure had to look better than this, especially when you have people coming from other countries and comparing to other stadiums, North America, everywhere, Mexico. I think it looks, the structure from outside looks scary, to be honest with you.
6: Canada's first game at the FIFA World Cup is on June 12th. From the Canadian Press, I'm David Augustine.
8: We'll be holding May Day events. There's a rally in Kitchener today as well. Big event planned for Montreal. Nothing much as far as I could tell in Calgary or Halifax, but May Day is still very much a thing in some parts of Canada. And across the United States, there are thousands of protests happening today, May Day protests, protests against all kinds of things. They're protesting against ICE. They're protesting against billionaires. They're protesting against any and all things Trump. This is kind of a big day for the organizers of the No Kings protests. They're jumping on May Day as well. They're looking to shut down some government operations, protest in front of government buildings, and as well shopping centers, that kind of thing. May Day. Yes, it's May Day. First day of May. Thank you so much for all of your calls all week this week. I really do appreciate it. We will pick things up on Monday with a brand new topic and more of your calls. And until then, and always, the latest breaking news. This is News Radio.

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1: It's Talk Back on Now You Know with Rob Snow.
2: Yeah, right back at it. Friday Free For All Talk Back in the home stretch now of the week for us. Rob in Lethbridge up next. Hello, Rob.
3: How are you, Rob? I enjoy your show.
2: Hanging in there.
3: You do.
2: Could be a little warmer in this part of the country, Rob, for me first, but... I understand you're having nice weather, though, so that's good. You deserve it.
3: Yeah, it's actually 22 degrees. I have a couple things to kind of bring up. One's nuclear power, and the other one was apprentices that was discussing yesterday. Now,
2: 2 days ago,
3: I was in as an electrician for 50 years and enjoyed it. There's not enough people out there that would take on what I have taken on over the years. You can't take on an apprentice, and I kind of disagree how they want to train these guys in 1 year. I've been training for 50 years. I still don't know it all. There's a lot of training out there. There's a lot of good jobs that are made from what we do. And they can't get enough people to do the jobs simply because they're on their computers or they don't want to work. And I'm a very strong advocate. You have to learn what is out there. You can't have everything all at once. It comes with experience.
2: Sure.
3: And...
2: I understand that. I guess what I want to get at, one of the things they're trying, and you being an electrician for 50 years would know a lot more about how the whole system works than I do. But part of this plan from the Kearney government, one of the complaints is that companies will not hire first-year apprentices. Okay, I've heard they want either people with more experience or they just don't want to pay people, you know, two people instead of one. So they're going to give a wage subsidy worth $10,000 to the company if they take on a first-year apprentice. What do you think of something like that?
3: To me, that's a good idea, because when I started, you got nothing. You had to supply your own tools. You had to supply everything, even the clothes that you wore on your back. And that, to me, is a good incentive. It will put a spark under some of these young kids who want to get out there and learn and enjoy the trade as much as I have. It's got to start somewhere, and I think that's a good part on Kearney's agenda to get these more people into the trades. Good idea.
2: Okay. All right. Did you like being an electrician? Did you like it? Was it fulfilling for you? Yeah.
3: It showed me a lot of things from steam. Up to nuclear, to automotive. I kind of did a lot people are exposed to. You take a lot of young kids that they might be, which is after a couple of years, you know how to wire a house very well. But explore different avenues. There's so many different avenues out there. I can't explain how.
2: Okay. Well, yeah, Rob, we're just going to move along. We're just going to move along because you keep dropping out and we're only getting like every second or third word now. I appreciate your call, though. And we did have quite an extensive conversation about getting into the building trades. That was a major announcement this week from the Kearney government, a $6 billion announcement, trying to get 100,000 people. 15 to 30 was the target range to get them into the trades. A lot of opportunity there, they say. Rob, up next. Hello, Rob. Another Rob.
4: Hey, Rob.
2: Hey. Rob's all around.
4: Just wanted to talk about the media's treatment of Polyev and the conservatives. You know, to me, it's kind of like victim blaming. You know, they have, what, C-4 from...
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5: Good morning. It's Sunday, May 10th. I'm Devin Robertson.
6: Good morning. I'm Marshall Crocker. Here's what's making news this hour.
5: One man is facing multiple charges after a stabbing that involved a man and a dog Friday night in Cambridge.
0: Four suspects remain at large after an attempted jewelry store robbery in Kitchener.
6: Ontario is lowering the early screening age for colorectal cancer. The previous guideline age of 50 will be set at 45 this summer.
5: And some feel-good news. The stolen gong used by cancer patients to celebrate recovery at Midtown Hospital has been returned.
7: The Kitchener Rangers look to take a commanding 3-0 championship series lead tonight in Barrie. The Panthers kick off their Canadian Baseball League season in Toronto, and the Jays find their offense. Sports 15.
0: 570 News Time, 7:01.
5: That means it's time for Rogers Xfinity Internet, traffic and weather together on the ones. Good morning, Gentan.
8: Good morning to you, to Devin. This update brought to you by BDO. A very nice and beautiful Sunday morning. Your in-town drive is also looking good as you begin your Mother's Day commute today. No collisions or slowdowns to warn you about at this early hour. And as we look into your area highways right now, we don't see any major delays as well. Highway 85 looking clear from Elmira to Waterloo in both directions. Highway 7 between Kitchener and Guelph, both the east and the westbound lanes are also moving up to speed at this time. No troubles on Highway 78 from Kitchener to New Hamburg, and nothing really major right now as well on Highway 8. Hopping at the 401 to westbound lane, looking smooth all the way there from Mississauga. So you pass the 6s here within the region and on to Woodstock, and also the eastbound 401 from Woodstock through the region as you pass the 6s all the way there to Mississauga. Have a safe drive today, and if you do spot traffic problems, you can call us hands-free at Star 401. 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And now the latest from 570 meteorologist Carl Lamb.
9: There's a lot of sunshine today across the region on this Mother's Day. Temperatures getting up to 12 degrees, and we'll have a westerly wind around 20 to 30 kilometers per hour. Gusts could be a little stronger than that. And then for tonight, it's clear, and we're dropping down to a low of 1. Your high for today is 12.
5: And right now, outside our studio, lovely, bright, sunny skies and 3 degrees.
0: We'll have another check of traffic and weather together for you in less than 10 minutes. 570 News Time, 7:02.
5: A Cambridge man has been arrested and is facing several charges following a stabbing incident in Cambridge. Police received calls Saturday morning at around 11 a.m. of an incident that had occurred Friday night at a home near Harris Street and Maple Ridge Road.
0: Reportedly, a man was stabbed and received minor injuries. A dog was stabbed as well, sustaining significant injuries. The dog was taken to a local animal hospital and is expected to recover. A 68-year-old man has now been charged with assault with a weapon and injury to an animal.
5: And staying with police, four suspects remain at large following an attempted smash-and-grab robbery in Kitchener. The incident occurred at a jewelry store in the area of Highland Road West and Fisher Holman Road Thursday evening. Police received reports of the attempted robbery where three suspects allegedly entered the store with hammers and smashed open several display cases. Staff at the store intervened and the suspects fled without actually obtaining any jewelry, and they fled into a vehicle that was waiting nearby. That vehicle was last seen headed west on Queens Boulevard. Police are now asking anyone with information to contact them or Crime Stoppers.
0: Canadians on board the hantavirus-stricken cruise ship will soon begin disembarking after the vessel docked this morning at the port city of Tenerife. David Augustine of the Canadian Press reports.
10: The MV Hondis arrived just after 6 a.m. local time in the Canary Islands, Spain. The ship's owner, Oceanwide Expeditions, has said that several international groups, including the World Health Organization, will screen the four Canadians and roughly 130 other asymptomatic passengers. Global Affairs Canada and the Public Health Agency of Canada have not yet commented on the disembarkment or next steps for the Canadian travelers. Several Canadians have been linked to the hantavirus outbreak, which hit the ship during its voyage from Argentina to Antarctica sometime after April 1st, following several stops at isolated islands in the South Atlantic. Three non-Canadian passengers have died, and five others who have already left the ship are infected with hantavirus. David Augustine, The Canadian Press.
5: 570 News Time, 7:04. Screening for colorectal cancer will soon be available to millions more Ontarians. 570's Kevin Meisner joins us with the major changes to health policy in this province.
6: Starting in July, Ontario will lower the early screening age from 50 to 45. Barry Stein with Colorectal Cancer Canada says this will detect the disease earlier, save lives, and reduce strain on the healthcare system.
11: Colorectal cancer is one of the few cancers that we can actually prevent. Screening allows doctors to detect disease early and remove precancerous polyps before they develop.
6: Colorectal cancer is on the rise among younger people. Oncologist Dr. Rachel Goodwin says 20 years ago, about 10% of colon cancer patients were under the age of 50.
12: Now that rate is more, in my estimate, around 20% within my practice.
6: The new age limit will be phased in over 2 years, with people 45 and older now being advised to use the at-home fit early detection kit. I'm Kevin Meisner.
0: If you were looking to buy or sell a home this past month, where you were looking in Waterloo region made a big difference. Cornerstone Association of Realtors is out with its monthly housing statistics. The spring season has helped month-over-month options, with homes up 14% compared to a March that saw roller coaster up and downs temperature-wise, starting with a deep freeze and ending with record-breaking rain. Compared to April of last year, however, home sales are down in Kitchener-Waterloo and slightly up in Cambridge. In Waterloo, that drop is just over 10%. In Kitchener, it's nearly 13%. Average sale prices were slightly down as a whole. The average property sale price region-wide was just over $754,000.
5: And a ceremonial gong is back where it belongs at the Regional Cancer Center in Kitchener. Jeff Kalin phoned into the Mike Farwell Show this past week and says he's the first person to use it after it was returned.
13: Just for me to come in, I got goosebumps right now, and I'm holding back a bit of emotions right now, bro. And I mean that very sincerely. What a feeling to come in there and made a big yell, banged it once, and I said, can I do it again? And the young lady smiled at me and go for it.
5: The gong is a powerful symbol for patients who bang it to mark major milestones in their cancer journeys. Kalin is expressing gratitude for all the Cancer Center staff, saying he's been blessed with great people taking care of him. The gong was stolen in late April, but police have since arrested and charged a 44-year-old man and then located and returned the gong a day later.
0: And staff at the Ken Sealing Waterloo Region Museum are gearing up for a busy summer and one that will see the return of a beloved attraction. Dune Heritage Village is set to celebrate its grand reopening on Canada Day. A soft launch will take place on June 3rd. 3 years ago, the 1914-focused village closed for major infrastructure improvements and community feedback. The new and improved landmark is said to feature, quote, expanded storytelling and a place where everyone can see their history reflected. Starting July the 1st, Dune Heritage Village will be open 7 days a week, 11 a.m. to 4 p.m. until September 6th. And don't worry, the farm animals will be back.
14: It's Kitchener Rangers game day.
15: Oh my goodness gracious!
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5: The Rangers road trip kicks off again as they head to Barrie tonight for game 3 of the OHL Finals. Barrie Colts goalie Ben Hrebek will be the X factor once again, as his 55 saves on 59 shots are what made game 2 so competitive. The Blue Shirts will need to crack the code early on, and playoff goals leader Sam O'Reilly may be the one to watch in that regard. For Barrie, their first-in-line stars like Beaudoin, Hemming, and Aitchison have carried the line's share of the offense. If Kitchener's top offensive and defensive line can shut down the first unit, they may be able to put the Colts on the ropes for Game 4. 570 News Radio will have all the coverage for you tonight. Pre-game show with Mike Farwell and Josh Piercy starts at 5:30. Puck drop is at 6. And coming up in just 60 seconds, we'll get you a check of gas prices. 570 News Time, 7:09.
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5: 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Roger McKnight of Enpro says the price rose 3 cents at midnight to $1.86.9 a liter. And coming up in 60 seconds, we'll get you a check of traffic and weather on 570 News Radio.
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5: 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Traffic and weather together on the ones. Here's Jen Tan.
8: 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Starting off with a road closure reminder, Weber Street East from Fergus Avenue to King Street East in Kitchener will be partially closed for some sewer work beginning tomorrow, Monday, May 11th at 7 a.m. That's going to go until May 13th at 7 p.m. Two-way traffic and pedestrian traffic will be maintained around the work zone, so expect some delays there. Your in-town drive remains looking good and collision-free at this time. Your area highways are also moving up to speed. Highway 85, 7, 7, 8, and no problems on Highway 8 either. And at the 401, no significant delays so far on the westbound lane from Mississauga past the Sixes. Here within the region and on to Woodstock, the eastbound 401 from Woodstock through the region past the Sixes all the way there to Mississauga remains collision free as well. Happy Mother's Day to all the mom drivers out there. And if you do spot traffic problems, you can call us hands free at Star 401. Did you know that you can improve mental health in the workplace while receiving rebates for mental health initiatives? 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And now the latest from 570 meteorologist Carl Lamb.
9: A really nice amount of sunshine today on this Sunday. Temperatures getting up to 12 degrees across the region. We'll have a westerly wind around 20 to 30 kilometers per hour, gusts up to about 40. And then tonight, clear conditions dropping down to a low of 1. Then for tomorrow, sunshine again up to 12 degrees. And we have that northwesterly wind around 20 kilometers per hour, but down to minus 2 on Monday night. Your high for today is 12.
5: And right now outside our studio, bright sunny skies and 3 degrees. We'll get you another check of traffic and weather together in less than 10 minutes. The U.S. ambassador will not be speaking at a conservative conference in Ottawa today. 570 News Radio business analyst Chris McCusker has more.
24: Pete Hoekstra, who was billed as one of the top speakers for the Canada Strong and Free Network Conference, was taken off the schedule about an hour before his appearance. He was called back to Washington for urgent meetings, but no specifics were offered, and it's not clear if it has anything to do with CUSMA negotiations. Yesterday, former U.S. Secretary of State Mike Pompeo told conference attendees Canada should move past its irritation with the U.S. in ongoing trade talks. Now, a panel will be held today on Canada-U.S. relations, and it includes Conservative MP Jamil Giovanni. Alberta Premier Danielle Smith will also speak today. I'm Chris McCusker.
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5: It's 3 degrees and sunny at the boardwalk in Kitchener.

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1: Carolina completed a four-game sweep of the Philadelphia Flyers with a 3-2 win. And the Minnesota Wild are right back in their series against the Avalanche. Kirill Kaprizov led the charge with 3 points as Minnesota beat Colorado 5-1 in Game 3. To the Diamond, the Intercounty Baseball League is now the Canadian Baseball League. And the Kitchener Panthers season gets going this afternoon on the road against the Toronto Maple Leafs at 2 p.m. In the majors, Toronto's bats came alive in a big way Saturday. The Blue Jays scored 7 runs in the 5th inning and rolled past the Angels 14-1 at the Rogers Centre. Today's series finale goes at 1:30, and you can tune into it on 570 News Radio. Back to the ice for a moment. The Marlies are moving on in the Calder Cup playoffs. Toronto scored twice in the third period to beat Laval 3-2 in a winner-take-all Game 5 and advanced to the North Division Final, which begins Thursday in Cleveland. And how about this? The Toronto Rock headed back to the NLL Finals for the first time in 11 years after thumping San Diego 14-8 Saturday night to win their semifinal series. From the Sports Center, I'm J.J. Evison.
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5: Candidates hoping to dip their toes into municipal politics were able to start filing their nomination papers this week. One of them is Waj Mafro, an international human rights lawyer who's announced her intention to run for mayor of Kitchener. Mike had a conversation with Wajma about why she's running.
6: I've been engaged with so many people who are very much worried about the future. You know, the younger people, like I was out the other day on Kitchener Market Street, and, you know, I was talking to so many young people who had a lot to say, who had, they love the city, they love, you know, the vibrant life that the city actually provides. But then at the same time, there are so many challenges. Safety, we hardly hear about safety issues, for example, that people are facing. And my campaign, as you said, at Kitchener for Everyone, is actually rooted in that. I believe that solutions come from the community because that's what I've built 25 years of my life.
5: Meantime, as the nicer weather becomes more frequent, more of us will be taking to the many natural areas and trails maintained by the Grand River Conservation Authority. Mike spoke with Serena Catania, Supervisor of Communications with the GRCA, about their Mental Health Awareness Month fundraiser, Trails to Wellness.
7: Folks can support the campaign by helping us reach our goal of $50,000. 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
8: Where can we learn more about it?
7: You can visit our website, which is grcf.ca, but we've also made it really easy for folks who are already visiting these areas. You'll likely find signage posted at the entrances of many of our trails and open spaces.
5: And finally, championship blood runs thick through Waterloo Region. While the Rangers vie for the OHL crown, the Cambridge Redhawks dominated the GOJHL, tying a league win record en route to the ultimate prize, the Sutherland Cup. Mike spoke to Redhawks Vice President and Director of Operations Eric Boissonneau about how the community rallied around the team.
8: How does it feel to have had that kind of response? I mean, is the job done? Have we really restored the passion in Cambridge?
9: Well, for now, I can tell you that I couldn't even

0: walk from the penalty box in the standing room only to my table without people shaking my hand and saying, I haven't been here in 3 years and you guys are doing amazing. And to have the exposure we put into Cambridge this year, the response from the community, you and I have talked. I mean, I wear my Red Hawks attire, jackets, sweaters, all that, and I walk down the street and people are stopping me. Hey, good season. Well done. And these are people who don't even follow hockey.
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7: 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Looking at your in-town drive on this sunny and beautiful Mother's Day weekend, we can see some delays on the intersection of Bridgeport Road East and Lancaster Street West in Kitchener, and a few slowdowns as well on King Street North and Farmers Market Road in Waterloo, though nothing really too heavy right now. Your area highways remain smooth and clear at this time. No delays on Highway 85 from Elmira to Waterloo in both directions. Highway 7 between Kitchener and Guelph, both the east and the westbound lanes are moving up to speed. No problems on Highway 78 from Kitchener to New Hamburg, looking clear as well, and no hiccups right now on Highway 8. Moving on to the 401, the westbound lane from Mississauga past the 6s. Here within the region in Ottawa, Woodstock remains collision-free. Same situation on the eastbound 401 from Woodstock through the region past the 6s and as you head on towards Mississauga. But if you do spot traffic problems, you're welcome to call us hands-free at Star 401. The greenhouses are bursting with color at Belgian Nursery. 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Highway 7 just east of Breslau. And now the latest from 570 meteorologist Carl Lamb.
8: It's going to be a gorgeous day across the region. Temperatures up to 12 degrees with that westerly wind between 20 to 30 kilometers per hour. Gusts up to about 40. And then tonight, clear down to a low of 1. For tomorrow, more sun and 12 degrees. A little cloud in the afternoon. And that northwesterly wind around 20 kilometers per hour. But down to minus 2 on Monday night. Then for Tuesday, sunshine. And then the cloud starts to increase again with rain late in the day with a high of 15. Your high for today is 12 degrees.
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11: As Canada looks to diversify its trade relationships, new numbers raise questions about how much ground can really be gained in Europe. Toronto Sun columnist Brian Lilly joined the Now You Know with Rob Snow Show to break down the stark gap between Canada's exports to the EU and the United States and what that means for the Prime Minister's strategy.
12: 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We do have a trade imbalance with them of about $10 billion a year. That's with an existing free trade agreement.
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13: A buyer can hypothetically save $130,000 on the price, and it works one of two ways. Builders are either going to set it up where they will collect the HST on the deal, and it's going to be assigned back to the builder. So at the time of the closing, the HST that was being put onto the price is now going to be deducted at the time of closing. That is the way most builders are setting it up. So you may see a price for $1 million, and then with the HST, it's going to be 1130. And then at the time of closing, you don't pay the 1130, you pay the $1 million.
4: You've learned a little, now learn a lot. 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That's kitchener.citynews.ca.
14: I'm Chris McCusker. Canadian small businesses continue to struggle during these uncertain times, although there's some good news too. Ashley Mohammed is country manager at Zero Canada.
15: What we saw is that small business sales fell 4% year over year in the quarter ending in March. That's a second consecutive quarterly decline. Underneath that, March did produce something that we haven't actually seen in 5 months, which is 1 month of a positive result with sales rising 1% year over year in that month.
14: Now, gas prices are a problem, but
15: it's a little bit too early to tell how it's completely trickling through our full-on economy. But I think what the data is showing is that looking ahead, the recent spike in gasoline prices, driven, yes, by that conflict in the Middle East, it's a fresh headwind. And that could weigh on both cost and consumer demand. So in an environment that's already unpredictable, and it's already been volatile for the past little while with small businesses, you know, the most useful thing a small business can do is really focus what they can control on so many things that are happening in their environment around them that they can't.
14: Any other advice?
15: Cash flow is so important to small businesses. It's their heartbeat. It's the artery. So understanding cash flow, understanding where your risks are proactively so that you can stay forward and be proactively strategic to mitigate against that. That's where adopting some of these technologies and platforms and resources can really, really help.
14: Ashley Mohammed is country manager at Zero Canada. And with your weekend business report, I'm Chris McCusker.
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22: Good morning and happy Mother's Day. It's Sunday, May the 10th. I'm Marshall Crocker.
23: Good morning. I'm Devin Robertson. Here's what's making news this hour.
22: A Cambridge man faces multiple charges after stabbing a man and his dog, both of whom are expected to recover.
23: An attempted jewelry theft in Kitchener now has four suspects under investigation after a smash and grab in which no jewelry was actually stolen.
24: Rising rates of colorectal cancer in Ontario are prompting a change in screening. Starting in July, the early screening age will be lowered from 50 to 45.
22: And after being stolen from Midtown Hospital, the gong used by cancer patients to celebrate their recovery has returned and is back to being a token of positivity.
0: The Kitchener Rangers eye a 3-0 series lead over the Colts this Mother's Day. The Panthers baseball season gets underway, and the Blue Jays compiled 20 hits in a win Saturday afternoon. Sports at 45.
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22: Time for Rogers Xfinity Internet, traffic and weather together on the ones. Good morning, Jen Tan.
7: 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For your in-town drive on this Sunday morning, just a few delays on the intersection of River Road East and Fairway Road North in Kitchener, and some slowdowns as well on the intersection of Bridgeport Road East and Lancaster Street West. Another lane reduction reminder, Victoria Street South from Monte Carlo Street to Westmount Road West in Waterloo will have its lane reduced for some utility work starting tomorrow, Monday, May 11th at 7 a.m. until May 14th at 7 p.m. Two-way traffic and pedestrian traffic will be maintained around the work zone, so expect some delays there. Moving on to area highways, they're all looking good with no major delays so far on Highways 85, Highway 7 as well, Highway 7, 8, and 8. And looking at the 401, no significant delays on the westbound lane from Mississauga, so you pass the 6s. Here within the region in onto Woodstock, the eastbound 401 from Woodstock through the region as you pass the 6s heading towards Mississauga remains clear as well. But if you do spot traffic problems, you can call us hands-free at Star 401. 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And now the latest from 570 meteorologist Carl Lamb.
8: It's a much quieter day today across the region with temperatures getting up to 12 degrees with plenty of sunshine. We do have that westerly wind around 20 to 30 kilometers per hour. Gusts at times could be up to 40. And then for tonight, it is clear and getting cold once again down to a low of 1. Your high for today is 12 degrees.
22: That's at our studio here at the Boardwalk in Kitchener. Currently 14 degrees, or pardon me, 3 degrees. Sorry about that. 3 degrees and bright and sunny as we start your Sunday morning and Mother's Day.
23: We'll get you another check of traffic and weather together in less than 10 minutes. 570 News Time, 7:33.
22: A Cambridge man is facing multiple charges following an incident where a man and dog were stabbed. Police received calls yesterday morning of an incident that had occurred Friday night at a local residence near Harris Street and Maple Ridge Road. An altercation took place during which a dog was stabbed, suffering significant injuries, with a man also stabbed and sustaining minor injuries as well.
23: The dog was taken to a local animal hospital and is expected to recover. Police investigated the incident and arrested a 68-year-old Cambridge man. He's now charged with assault with a weapon, possession of a weapon for a dangerous purpose, and injury to an animal.
22: And also in the area, an attempted robbery at a jewelry store in Kitchener is under investigation by regional police. Calls of the robbery were received Thursday evening at roughly 7:55 p.m. of an incident near Highland Road West and Fisher Holman Road. Three suspects entered the store and used hammers to smash open glass display cases before staff stepped in to stop them. The suspects fled to a vehicle waiting outside with a fourth suspect, which was last seen headed west on Queens Boulevard. No jewelry was reported stolen, and now police are asking anybody with info on the incident to contact them or Crime Stoppers.
23: 570 News Time, 7:34. Major developments in the deadly hantavirus outbreak aboard the Dutch cruise ship. The MV Hondis arrived at Tenerife, the largest of Spain's Canary Islands, dropping anchor near the industrial port of Grandia at about 5:30 a.m. local time. Here's more with ABC's Allison Kosick.
1: The cruise ship at the center of the hantavirus outbreak is now positioned off the coast of Tenerife as authorities in Spain launch a carefully coordinated response. While some residents have raised concerns about the ship's arrival, health experts say the virus does not spread easily between people. Allison Kosick, ABC News, New York.
22: With cases of colorectal cancer climbing in young people, the province is lowering the screening age in hopes of saving lives. Here's 570's Kevin Meisner joining us with more changes.
24: Experts say lowering the age for early screening will save lives, improve treatment, and save healthcare dollars. Jocelyn Laidlaw is with Colorectal Cancer Canada.
2: Colorectal cancer is the second leading cause of cancer death in Canada, and it is rising in people under the age of 50.
24: Starting in July, Ontario will lower the screening age from 50 to 45, expanding the group receiving letters advising them to use the Home Fit test every 2 years, which can detect early abnormalities. Michael Groves was diagnosed at age 49. The year before he was eligible for early screening.
5: If I had been screened at 45, my tumor would almost certainly have been found earlier. I might have avoided major surgery. I might have avoided chemotherapy.
24: Ontario becomes the second province in Canada behind PEI to lower the screening age. The United States and Australia have also lowered the age to 45. I'm Kevin Meisner.
23: Home sales were up in Waterloo Region last month compared to a wet and cold March, but year over year, less properties exchanged hands. That's according to Cornerstone Association of Realtors, which is out with its monthly housing stats. In Kitchener and Waterloo specifically, home sales were down by 13 and 10% respectively compared to last year. Home sale prices were also down. Across the region, the average property was sold for just over $754,000.
22: You are listening to All News Weekend Mornings on 570 News Radio. It was all smiles as Jeff Kalin grabbed a mallet and banged the ceremonial gong at the Waterloo Regional Health Network Cancer Center. The gong was located by police after it was stolen from the Midtown Hospital in late April in a case that got a lot of community attention. Kalin phoned into the Mike Farwell Show and says he was the first one to hit the newly returned gong, and he did it more than once.
6: So I did it again, and all the police officers that were there, the ones that that found this, unbelievable, Mike. Like, an ordeal, A, to first go through the treatments and then everybody being there. It's been quite the ordeal, Mike.
22: The gong is used by cancer patients to mark major milestones in their recovery. Police did arrest a 44-year-old man in connection with the theft, and they say the gong was found in the Victoria and Weber Street area of Kitchener.
23: The farm animals are back. Dune Heritage Village is finally reopening after 3 years of major infrastructure improvements and community feedback. The 1914-focused village is right next door to the Ken Sealing Waterloo Region Museum. A soft launch will take place on June 3rd, a grand reopening on Canada Day, which is Wednesday this year. Now, it's not just about the cute animals. The village is reopening with the mantra, One Village, Many Stories. Those stories looking to reflect the history of many voices here in the region. More details on the reopening, including what the big day on July 1st will include, have been posted to our website, kitchener.citynews.ca.
9: It's Kitchener Rangers game day.
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22: Well, winning two games at the odd is great, but winning two on the road is even better. So now the Rangers head to Barrie for OHL Finals Game 3. The near-unbeatable Rangers have faltered only on the road in these playoffs. They dropped Game 4 of Round 2 against Sault Ste. Marie and Game 3 against Windsor and Round 3 on the road. Dating back to 2019, Kitchener and Barrie are 5-5 in the last 10 games playing at Barrie's Sablon Arena. Another Rangers win would put them just one game away from a clean 4-0 final sweep. Only London has accomplished that feat since Barrie was swept by Windsor in 2010. 570 News Radio will have all the coverage of Game 3 in Barrie. Pre-game show with Mike Farwell and Josh Piercy will start at 5:30. Puck drops in Barrie at 6 o'clock. Coming up in 60 seconds, a check of gas prices. 570 News time, 7:38.
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22: 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Roger McKnight of Enpro says the price went up 3 cents at midnight to $1.86.9 a liter at most stations. Coming up in 60 seconds, traffic and weather. 570 News time, 7:40.
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7: 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Looking at your in-town drive right now, if you spotted delays on Victoria Street North in Kitchener, though nothing really too heavy at all at this time, there's still some slowdowns on the intersection of Bridgeport Road East and Lancaster Street West. And a few delays on the intersection of River Road East and Fairway Road North. And again, nothing really too heavy on these delays. The area highways remains moving up to speed on Highways 85, 7, 78, and Highway 8. And moving on to the 401, the westbound lane from Mississauga, so you pass the 6. Here within the region in Ontario, Woodstock remains clear and collision free. Also, the eastbound 401 from Woodstock through the region as you pass the 6s all the way there to Mississauga remains clear as well. And if you do spot traffic problems, you can call us hands free at Star 401. 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And now the latest from 570 meteorologist Carl Lam.
8: We've got that breeze out there today out of the west, around 20 to 30 kilometers per hour, gusts up to about 40, but plenty of sunshine with a high of 12. And then tonight, clear with a low of 1 degree. Then we'll do it all again tomorrow with sunshine and 12 degrees, a little more cloud in the afternoon, and a northwesterly wind around 20 kilometers per hour on Monday. And then we're down to -2 on Monday night. Your high for today is 12.
22: And it's at our studio at the Boardwalk in Kitchener. Only 3 degrees, but bright and sunny skies as it's expected to get warmer throughout the morning on your lovely Sunday Mother's Day. Well, for a 19th consecutive month, rents are down in Canada year over year. 570 News radio business analyst Chris McCusker has more.
13: According to rentals.ca in Urban Nation, the average asking rents in Canada have fallen back to similar levels from 3 years ago at 2027. That's down 4.7% from April of last year, but up by 0.9% on a month-over-month basis from March, amid typical increased demand during the spring and summer seasons. Urban Nation President Sean Hildebrand says improvement in affordability should help bring renters into the market who were priced out in recent years. Now, average rents down about $100 from a year ago and 7.4% lower than in 2024, but still up by about 22% from the pandemic-era low in April of 2021. I'm Chris McCusker.
22: We'll have another check on traffic and weather in about 9 minutes, but first, coming up in 60 seconds, your top headlines and more sports. 570 News Time, 7:44.
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22: It's 3 degrees with sunny skies at the Boardwalk in Kitchener for your Mother's Day. I'm Marshall Crocker. Here's what's making news right now. A Cambridge man stabs a man and his dog. Both are recovering, but the suspect is expected to face charges. And four suspects of a Kitchener jewelry robbery being searched for by police in a case in which no jewelry was reported missing. Coming up after sports, we'll take a look back at some of the top moments and highlights from the Mike Farwell Show this past week. Yeah. 570 News Time, now 7:45. That means time for sports. Take it away, J.J. Evison.
0: All right, the Kitchener Rangers did their job to protect home ice in games 1 and 2 of the OHL Championship Series against Barrie. Can they get it done on the road? Game 3 goes tonight from Barrie, and 570's Mike Farwell and Josh Piercy have the call right here on 570 News Radio at 5:30. To the NHL's postseason, Carolina's playoff role continued Saturday. The Hurricanes remain unbeaten after Jackson Blake's overtime winner sealed the sweep of the Flyers. The Hurricanes, the first club in NHL history to start a postseason 8-0. And Minnesota finally slowed down the Avalanche attack Saturday night. The Wild chased Colorado goalie Scott Wedgwood early in a convincing 5-1 win. To the Diamond, the inaugural Canadian Baseball League season begins today with the Kitchener Panthers visiting the Toronto Maple Leafs. First pitch at 2. In the big leagues, the Jays turned Saturday into batting practice. Toronto set season highs in runs and hits, clobbering 20 balls in play while crushing the Angels 14-1. Today's series finale goes just after 1:30, and we have it here on 570 News Radio. Back to the ice, this time AHL action. It was a clutch comeback for the Marlies Saturday night. Reese Johnson and Vinny Lettieri scored in the third period as Toronto knocked out Laval with a 3-2 win to advance to the North Division Final. And a championship shot is finally back within reach for the Toronto Rock. Nick Rose made 53 saves as the Rock knocked off San Diego 14-8 Saturday night. From the Sports Center, I'm J.J. Evison.
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18: Candidates hoping to dip their toes into municipal politics were able to start filing their nomination papers this week. One of them is Waj Mafro, an international human rights lawyer who's announced her intention to run for mayor of Kitchener. Mike had a conversation with Wajma about why she's running.
19: I've been engaged with so many people who are very much worried about the future. You know, the younger people, like I was out the other day on Kitchener Market Street, and, you know, I was talking to so many young people who had a lot to say, who had, they love the city, they love, you know, the vibrant life that the city actually provides. But then at the same time, there are so many challenges. Safety, we hardly hear about safety issues, for example, that people are facing. And my campaign, as you said, at Kitchener for Everyone, is actually rooted in that. I believe that solutions come from the community because that's what I've built 25 years of my life.
18: Meantime, as the nicer weather becomes more frequent, more of us will be taking to the many natural areas and trails maintained by the Grand River Conservation Authority. Mike spoke with Serena Catania, Supervisor of Communications with the GRCA, about their Mental Health Awareness Month fundraiser, Trails to Wellness.
20: Folks can support the campaign by helping us reach our goal of $50,000. And these funds raised will support essential upkeep and maintenance, such as repairing trail surfaces, managing vegetation, clearing debris, and it will also support larger projects, including maintaining boardwalks and bridges and crossings throughout the areas.
21: Where can we learn more about it?
20: You can visit our website, which is grcf.ca, but we've also made it really easy for folks who are already visiting these areas. You'll likely find signage posted at the entrances of many of our trails and open spaces.
18: And finally, championship blood runs thick through Waterloo Region while the Rangers vie for the OHL crown. The Cambridge Redhawks dominated the GOJHL, tying a league win record en route to the ultimate prize, the Sutherland Cup. Mike spoke to Redhawks Vice President and Director of Operations Eric Boissonneau about how the community rallied around the team.
21: How does it feel to have had that kind of response? I mean, is the job done? Have we really restored the passion in Cambridge?
28: Well, for now,
2: I can tell you that I couldn't even walk from the penalty box in the standing room only to my table without people shaking my hand and saying, I haven't been here in 3 years and you guys are doing amazing. And to have the exposure we put into Cambridge this year, the response from the community, you and I have talked. I mean, I wear my Red Hawks attire, jackets, sweaters, all that, and I walk down the street and people are stopping me. Hey, good season. Well done. And these are people who don't even follow hockey.
18: More segments can be found online at kitchener.citynews.ca, and the Mike Farwell Show can be heard weekdays from 9 a.m. to 1 p.m. here on 570 News Radio.
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7: 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Starting off with another lane reduction reminder, Huron Road from Fisher Hallman Road in Kitchener will have its lane reduced for some utility work beginning tomorrow, Monday, May 11th at 8 a.m. to May 15th at 4:30 p.m. Two-way traffic and pedestrian traffic will be maintained around the work zone, so expect some delays. For your in-town drive right now, a few delays on the intersection of River Road East and Fairway Road North in Kitchener, and a few slowdowns on the intersection of Bridgeport Road East and Lancaster Street West, though not looking too bad at all at this time. No major delays at the moment on the area highways 85, 7, 7, 8, and Highway 8. And at the 401, the westbound lane from Mississauga right through Woodstock remains moving up to speed. Also, the eastbound 401 from Woodstock all the way there to Mississauga remains collision-free. But if you do spot traffic problems, you can call us hands-free at Star 401. 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And now the latest from 570 meteorologist Carl Lamb.
8: A spectacular-looking Mother's Day across the region. Temperatures up to 12 degrees today with a westerly wind around 20 to 30 kilometers per hour. Gusts could be upwards of 40 at times. Clear tonight and down to 1 degree. Then for tomorrow, sun is back in the mix. And we'll have 12 degrees for the high with that northwesterly wind. That's around 20 kilometers per hour and down to minus 2 on Monday night. Then for Tuesday, sun to start, cloud increases, and rain comes in late in the day with a high of 15. Your high for today is 12.

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8: Tonight, the second round action is in full swing in the Stanley Cup playoffs. 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
9: scores! 5-1, Montreal lead.
8: The Canadiens head home tied at one game apiece. Then, Mitch Marner's hat-trick led the way for Vegas to take a 2-1 edge in the series. Now Anaheim looks to tie things up in Game 4. You just have to watch the Stanley Cup playoffs. Coverage begins with Hockey Central at 6:30 Eastern, 3:30 Pacific. 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
10: I'm Mike Apple. It's been a struggle this year to see any sign of strength or good news coming out of the labor market. The latest numbers for April from StatsCan showing for the third month out of four in 2026, there were jobs lost last month. 18,000, over 112,000 so far for the year. The unemployment rate going up to 6.9%. Andrew Grantham is a senior economist at the CIBC.
11: Even though we did get some growth within the Canadian economy, some GDP growth in the first quarter, you know, we are not reducing slack within the labor market. That makes things very difficult for the Bank of Canada right now, particularly when there's some concern over inflation ahead because of the oil price shock.
10: While for much of 2025, the job losses were concentrated in the manufacturing sector, Grantham says it's now kind of spreading out into other sectors of the economy.
11: Those trade-sensitive sectors, such as manufacturing, have not really been the primary driver of the weakness. So it does look as if this softness in hiring has spread to other areas of the economy, and it's not just those most trade-sensitive areas that are driving this weakness.
10: Now, while the Bank of Canada did signal on its last policy meeting that they could raise interest rates later this year because of rising energy prices, Grantham believes that probably won't be happening.
11: This is a clear sign that there is continued slack within the Canadian economy that should put downward pressure on inflation. You know, it seems unlikely that a shock in one area of price will translate into a broader inflationary issue.
10: That's Andrew Grantham, Executive Director and Senior Economist at the CIBC. With your weekend business report, I'm Mike Apple.
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15: Good morning and happy Mother's Day. It's Sunday, May 10th. I'm Devin Robertson.
16: Good morning. I'm Marshall Crocker. Here's what's making news this hour.
15: A Cambridge man is facing multiple charges following an incident where another man and a dog were stabbed Friday night.
16: Regional police are on the lookout for four suspects following an attempted smash-and-grab robbery at a jewelry store in Kitchener.
17: The early screening age for colorectal cancer in Ontario is being lowered from 50 to 45. The move is in response to rising rates among people under the age of 50.
15: The gong used by cancer patients to celebrate recovery at Midtown Hospital was stolen last month and has since been returned.
18: The Kitchener Rangers look to take a commanding 3-0 championship series lead tonight in Barrie. The Panthers kick off their Canadian Baseball League season in Toronto, and the Jays find their offense. Sports at 15.
16: 570 News Time, 8:01.
15: That means it's time for Rogers Xfinity Internet. Traffic and weather together on the ones. Good morning, Gentan.
19: Good morning to you too, Devin. 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Starting off with your in-town drive on this beautiful and sunny Sunday morning. Majority of the roads are looking good, though there are a few delays in some, but not that too bad at all. We've got a few spotty delays right now on Victoria Street North and Kitchener, and a bit of slowdowns on the intersection of River Road East and Fairway Road North. Your area highways remains looking clear with no major delays so far on Highway 85. That's from Elmira to Waterloo in both directions. Highway 7 between Kitchener and Guelph, both the east and the westbound lanes are looking and moving up to speed at this time. Highway 78 from Kitchener to New Hamburg looking clear as well, and no hiccups on Highway 8. And at the 401, a significant delay so far on the westbound lane from Mississauga as you pass the 6s. Here within the region and on towards Woodstock, no major issues as well on the eastbound lane from Woodstock through the region, passing the 6s and on towards Mississauga. Enjoy the Mother's Day weekend, and if you do spot traffic problems, you can call us hands-free at Star 401. 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And now the latest from 570 meteorologist Carl Lamb.
20: There's a lot of sunshine today across the region on this Mother's Day. Temperatures getting up to 12 degrees, and we'll have a westerly wind around 20 to 30 kilometers per hour. Gusts could be a little stronger than that. And then for tonight, it's clear, and we're dropping down to a low of 1. Your high for today is 12.
15: And right now, outside our studio, 5 degrees with a bright, sunny sky.
16: We'll have another check of traffic and weather together in less than 10 minutes. 570 News Time, 8:02.
15: One man has been arrested after a stabbing of a man and a dog in Cambridge Friday night. Police got calls of an incident that had occurred at a home near Harris Street and Maple Ridge Road. An altercation broke out where a man was stabbed who received minor injuries, as well as a dog being stabbed that suffered significant injuries.
16: The dog is expected to recover after it was taken to a local animal hospital. Police have since arrested a 68-year-old Cambridge man in connection with the incident. He's now being charged with injury to an animal, assault with a weapon, and possession of a weapon for a dangerous purpose.
15: And keeping with police, no jewelry was stolen, but an attempt was made in Kitchener Thursday evening. Regional police are investigating. Reports of an attempted robbery at a jewelry store near Highland Road West and Fisher Holman Road came in just ahead of 8 p.m. on May 7th. Three suspects reportedly entered the store and used hammers to smash open glass display cases, prompting staff to intervene. The three fled with no merchandise to a fourth suspect who was waiting in a vehicle and took off, last seen headed west on Queens Boulevard. Anyone with information on the incident is asked to contact regional police or Crime Stoppers.
16: 570 News Time, 8:04. The cruise ship struck with a hantavirus outbreak has arrived off the coast of Spain's Canary Islands overnight, and passengers and crew are starting to disembark. Four Canadians aboard the MV Hondas will meet with consular officials. ABC's Allison Kosick reports World Health officials and Spanish authorities are managing the ship's arrival.
2: WHO Acting Director of the Department of Epidemic and Pandemic Threat Management, Dr. Maria Van Kerkhove, saying,
21: right now there's nobody on board that has any symptoms, including passengers and crew, and that's great news.
2: The outbreak has been linked to three deaths, and investigators are looking into several other possible cases connected to the ship. While some residents have raised concerns about the ship's arrival, health experts say the virus does not spread easily between people. Allison Kosick, ABC News, New York.
15: 570 News Time, 8:05. The province is lowering the starting age for routine colorectal cancer screening in response to a troubling rise in cases among younger adults. 570's Kevin Meisner joins us with more on who qualifies and what it means for screening access.
17: Right now, people 50 and over are recommended to screen for colorectal cancer every 2 years using the Home Fit test. It can pick up early signs of cancer, prompting further testing. Starting in July, Cancer Care Ontario will lower the age to 45. Barry Stein with Colorectal Cancer Canada says last year, 26,400 Canadians were diagnosed.
22: Every day, 72 Canadians will hear the words, "You have colorectal cancer," and 25 Canadians every day will die from this disease.
17: The rate of colorectal cancer among younger people is on the rise, a major concern for oncologist Dr. Rachel Goodwin.
23: Younger patients are often diagnosed at a higher stage of disease, which significantly reduces the cure for these patients.
17: The U.S. and Australia have also lowered their screening age to 45. I'm Kevin Meisner.
16: The spring home sale market is blooming in Waterloo Region. After a deep freeze and then record-breaking rain in March, April saw more people out and looking to buy or sell than ever. In fact, according to Cornerstone Association of Realtors, home sales were up 14% month over month. Compared to April of last year, though, it's a much different story. Home sales dropped in both Kitchener and Waterloo by as much as 13%. Across the region, the average property was sold for just over $754,000.
15: And a ceremonial gong at a local cancer center is already making a big difference for patients who mark major milestones in their cancer journeys. Jeff Kalin phoned the Mike Farwell Show to say he was the first person to use it after it was returned.
24: Going into the room was full of people, and I almost backed out until a young lady there, and I'm sorry, I forget her name, said, "Did you want to use this? We just got it back." And I said, "Oh my Lord, look at this. What a day, Mike."
15: The gong had been stolen in late April, and while police arrested a 44-year-old man, they initially did not recover the gong. However, it was later located in the Weber and Victoria Street area and then returned to Midtown Hospital.
16: A community landmark and family favorite is reopening just in time for the summer season. Dune Heritage Village is back. June 3rd marks a soft launch of the new and improved 1914-focused village. July 1st, Canada Day, is the big celebration. The popular neighbor to the Ken Sealing Waterloo Regional Museum has been closed for 3 years for renovations and improvements based on community feedback. Although the beloved animals will be back, some new highlights also include a focus on expanded storytelling and a place where everyone can see their history reflected. It falls in line with the village's new tagline, "One Village, Many Stories." You can check out what the big celebration will include up on our website, kitchener.citynews.ca.
25: It's Kitchener Rangers game day.
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15: Kitchener has hosted the Barrie Colts the first two games of the OHL Finals, so now the series heads to Game 3 in Barrie. While the Rangers are undefeated at the odd these playoffs, the Colts have dropped three games at Sadlon Arena this postseason. The key to beating them has been shutting down their offense, as Barrie scored just one goal in Games 3 and 4 last round at home. Blue Shirts goalie Christian Kirsch will control the tempo of the game, and defenders like Reed and Andonofsky will be called upon to ensure Barrie's offensive struggles continue. The final X factor will be the team's power plays. Kitchener's 34.1% and Barrie's 35.4% are incredible success rates and may be what decide Game 3's outcome. 570 News Radio will have all the coverage of the big game. The pregame show with Mike Farwell and Josh Piercy starts at 5:30. Puck drop is at 6. And coming up in just 60 seconds, we'll get you a check of gas prices on 570 News Radio.
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15: 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Roger Bignight of Enpro says the price rose 3 cents at midnight to $1.86.9 a liter. And coming up in just 60 seconds, Jen Tan will get you a check of the latest on traffic and weather on 570 News Radio.
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15: 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Traffic and weather together on the ones. 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
19: Thank you, Devin. 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Looking at your in-town drive right now, just a few delays on Charles Street East and Sterling Avenue South in Kitchener. A few spotty delays as well on Columbia Street West in Waterloo, though nothing really too heavy there. Another lane reduction reminder, Hespeler Road from Washup Avenue to Grills Lane in Cambridge will have its lane reduced for some Grand River Transit work beginning tomorrow, Monday, May 11th at 7 a.m. until June 5th at 7 p.m. Two-way traffic and pedestrian traffic will be maintained around the work zone, so expect some delays there. The area highways remains looking great. Highway 85, no problems there. Also Highway 7, 78, and Highway 8. And moving on to the 401, the westbound lane from Mississauga right on towards Sauk remains looking pretty calm and smooth at this time. And we do have the same situation on the eastbound 401 from Woodstock. And as you head on towards Mississauga, no problems there all the way to Toronto. And if you do spot traffic problems, you can call us hands-free at Star 401. The greenhouses are bursting with color at Vulture Nursery. Add beauty to your outdoor spaces with a great selection of annuals and vegetable plants from Belgian Nursery, Highway 7, just east of Presla. And now the latest from 570 meteorologist Carl Lamb.
20: A really nice amount of sunshine today on this Sunday. Temperatures getting up to 12 degrees across the region. We'll have a westerly wind around 20 to 30 kilometers per hour, gusts up to about 40. And then tonight, clear conditions dropping down to a low of 1. Then for tomorrow, sunshine again up to 12 degrees. And we have that northwesterly wind around 20 kilometers per hour, but down to minus 2 on Monday night. Your high for today is 12.
15: Right now, outside our studio, bright sunny skies and 5 degrees. We'll get you another check of traffic and weather together in less than 10 minutes. And coming up in just 60 seconds, we'll get you a check of sports in your top headlines. 570 News Time, 8:13.
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15: It's 5 degrees with a gorgeous sunny sky at the boardwalk in Kitchener. I'm Devin Robertson. Happy Mother's Day. Here's what's making news right now. A Cambridge man has been charged following a stabbing incident where a man and dog were harmed. Both victims are expected to recover. And regional police are looking for the 4 suspects involved in a botched smash-and-grab robbery at a Kitchener jewelry store that took place on Thursday. Coming up after sports, we'll get a check back on some of the top stories from the Mike Farwell Show from earlier this week. News time, 8:15. Now time for sports. Take it away, J.J. Everson.
18: All right, the Kitchener Rangers have outscored the Barrie Colts 9-5 across the first 2 games of their OHL Championship Series. Game 3 could be pivotal, and it goes tonight from Barrie. 570's Mike Farwell and Josh Piercy have the call right here on 570 News Radio. It all gets going at 5:30. Meanwhile, in the Stanley Cup playoffs, the Hurricanes are headed back to the Eastern Conference Final. Jackson Blake scored in overtime as Carolina completed a 4-game sweep of the Philadelphia Flyers with a 3-2 win. And the Minnesota Wild are right back in their series against the Avalanche. Kirill Kaprizov led the charge with 3 points as Minnesota beat Colorado 5-1 in Game 3. To the Diamond, the Intercounty Baseball League is now the Canadian Baseball League, and the

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4: Candidates hoping to dip their toes into municipal politics were able to start filing their nomination papers this week. One of them is Waj Mafro, an international human rights lawyer who's announced her intention to run for mayor of Kitchener. Mike had a conversation with Wajma about why she's running.
5: I've been engaged with so many people who are very much worried about the future. You know, the younger people, like I was out the other day on Kitchener Market Street, and, you know, I was talking to so many young people who had a lot to say, who had, they love the city, they love, you know, the vibrant life that the city actually provides. But then at the same time, there are so many challenges. Safety, we hardly hear about safety issues, for example, that people are facing. And my campaign, as you said, at Kitchener for Everyone, is actually rooted in that. I believe that solutions come from the community because that's what I've built 25 years of my life.
4: Meantime, as the nicer weather becomes more frequent, more of us will be taking to the many natural areas and trails maintained by the Grand River Conservation Authority. Mike spoke with Serena Catania, Supervisor of Communications with the GRCA, about their Mental Health Awareness Month fundraiser, Trails to Wellness.
6: Folks can support the campaign by helping us reach our goal of $50,000. And these funds raised will support essential upkeep and maintenance, such as repairing trail surfaces, managing vegetation, clearing debris, and it will also support larger projects, including maintaining boardwalks and bridges and crossings throughout the areas.
7: Where can we learn more about it?
6: You can visit our website, which is grcf.ca, but we've also made it really easy for folks who are already visiting these areas. You'll likely find signage posted at the entrances of many of our trails and open spaces.
4: And finally, championship blood runs thick through Waterloo Region while the Rangers vie for the OHL crown. The Cambridge Redhawks dominated the GOJHL, tying a league win record en route to the ultimate prize, the Sutherland Cup. Mike spoke to Redhawks Vice President and Director of Operations Eric Boissonneau about how the community rallied around the team.
7: How does it feel to have had that kind of response? I mean, is the job done? Have we really restored the passion in Cambridge?
8: Well, for now, I can tell you that I couldn't even walk from the penalty box in the standing room only to my table without people shaking my hand and saying, I haven't been here in 3 years and you guys are doing amazing. And to have the exposure we put into Cambridge this year, the response from the community, you and I have talked. I mean, I wear my Red Hawks attire, jacket, sweaters, all that, and I walk down the street and people are stopping me. Hey, good season. Well done. And these are people who don't even follow hockey.
4: More segments can be found online at kitchener.citynews.ca, and the Mike Farwell Show can be heard weekdays from 9 a.m. to 1 p.m. here on 570 News Radio.
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4: 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If you spotted delays on Victoria Street South and Kitchener and some slowdowns on Charles Street East and Sterling Avenue South, though nothing really too heavy there at all. No major slowdowns on your area highways at this time, though. Highway 85 still looking good. Also Highway 7, 7, 8, and Highway 8. And looking at the 401, no significant delay so far on the westbound lane from Mississauga past the 6s here within the region and right on to Woodstock. The eastbound 401 from Woodstock here in the region past the 6s and on towards Mississauga remains collision free as well. Have a safe Mother's Day weekend, and if you do spot traffic problems, you can call us hands-free at Star 401. 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And now the latest from 570 meteorologist Carl Lim.
5: It's going to be a gorgeous day across the region. Temperatures up to 12 degrees with that westerly wind between 20 to 30 kilometers per hour. Gusts up to about 40. And then tonight, clear down to a low of 1. For tomorrow, more sun and 12 degrees. A little cloud in the afternoon. And that northwesterly wind around 20 kilometers per hour. But down to minus 2 on Monday night. Then for Tuesday, sunshine. And then the cloud starts to increase again with rain late in the day with a high of 15. Your high for today is 12 degrees.
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5: Hi,
15: I'm Mike Eppel. It's been a struggle this year to see any sign of strength or good news coming out of the labor market. The latest numbers for April from StatsCan showing for the third month out of four in 2026, there were jobs lost last month. 18,000, over 112,000 so far for the year. The unemployment rate going up to 6.9%. Andrew Grantham is a senior economist at the CIBC.
16: Even though we did get some growth within the Canadian economy, some GDP growth in the first quarter, you know, we are not reducing slack within the labor market. That makes things very difficult for the Bank of Canada right now, particularly when there's some concern over inflation ahead because of the oil price shock.
15: While for much of 2025, the job losses were concentrated in the manufacturing sector, Grantham says it's now kind of spreading out into other sectors of the economy.
16: Those trade-sensitive sectors, such as manufacturing, have not really been the primary driver of the weakness. So it does look as if this softness in hiring has spread to other areas of the economy, and it's not just those most trade-sensitive areas that are driving this weakness.
15: And while the Bank of Canada did signal on its last policy meeting that they could raise interest rates later this year because of rising energy prices, Grantham believes that probably won't be happening.
16: This is a clear sign that there is continued slack within the Canadian economy that should put downward pressure on inflation. You know, it seems unlikely that a shock in one area of price will translate into a broader inflationary issue.
15: That's Andrew Grantham, Executive Director and Senior Economist at the CIBC. With your Weekend Business Report, I'm Mike Eppel.
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27: Good morning and happy Mother's Day. It is Sunday, May the 10th. I'm Marshall Crocker.
26: Good morning. I'm Devin Robertson. Here's what's making news this hour.
27: One man is facing multiple charges after stabbing a man and his dog Friday night in Cambridge.
26: Four suspects remain at large after an attempted jewelry store robbery that took place in Kitchener on Thursday.
28: Ontario is lowering the early screening age for colorectal cancer. The previous guideline age of 50 will be set at 45 this summer.
27: And some feel-good news. The stolen gong used by cancer patients to celebrate recovery at Midtown Hospital has been returned.
29: The Kitchener Rangers look to take a commanding 3-0 championship series lead tonight in Barrie. The Panthers kick off their Canadian Baseball League season in Toronto, and the Jays find their offense. Sports at 15.
26: 570 News time, 8:31.
27: Time for Rogers Xfinity Internet traffic and weather together on the ones. Good morning, Gentan.
0: Well, good morning to you too, Marshall. 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Looking at your in-town drive right now, we do got some usual slowdowns on Weber Street North and Waterloo. And if you spotted delays as well on Victoria Street South and Kitchener, usual delays as well on King Street East and Sports World Drive at this time. The area highways remains looking clear, though. No delays so far on Highway 85 from Elmira to Waterloo in both directions. Highway 7 between Kitchener and Guelph, both the east and the westbound lanes are moving up to speed. Highway 78 from Kitchener to New Hamburg looking clear as well at this time, and no hiccups right now on Highway 8. Hopping at the 401, the westbound lane still looking smooth all the way from Mississauga as you pass the 6 as here within the region and on to Woodstock, and also the eastbound 401 from Woodstock through the region as you pass the 6 all the way there to Mississauga remains collision free at this time. But if you do spot traffic problems, you can call us hands free at Star 401. 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And now the latest from 570 meteorologist Carl Lam.
5: It's a much quieter day today across the region with temperatures getting up to 12 degrees with plenty of sunshine. We do have that westerly wind around 20 to 30 kilometers per hour. Gusts at times could be up to 40. And then for tonight, it is clear and getting cold once again, down to a low of 1. Your high for today is 12 degrees.
27: And outside our studio at the Boardwalk in Kitchener, 5 degrees, but it'll warm up and bright and sunny for your Sunday Mother's Day.
26: We'll get you another check of traffic and weather together in less than 10 minutes. 570 News Time, 8:32.
27: A Cambridge man has been arrested and is facing several charges following a stabbing incident in Cambridge. Police received calls on Saturday morning around 11 o'clock in the morning of an incident that had occurred Friday night at a home near Harris Street and Maple Ridge Road.
26: Reportedly, a man was stabbed and received minor injuries, with a dog stabbed as well, sustaining significant injuries. The dog was taken to a local animal hospital and is expected to recover. A 68-year-old man from Cambridge has now been charged with assault with a weapon and injury to an animal.
27: And also being investigated, four suspects remain at large following an attempted smash-and-grab robbery in Kitchener. The incident occurred at a jewelry store in the area of Highland West and Fisher Holman Road on Thursday evening. Police responded to reports of an attempted robbery, whereby three suspects entered the store with hammers and smashed open several display cases. Staff at the store intervened, and the suspects fled without getting any jewelry, with the suspects fleeing in a vehicle waiting nearby. The vehicle was last seen headed west on Queens Boulevard, with police now asking anyone with information to contact them or Crime Stoppers.
26: 570 News Time, 8:34. Canadians on board the hantavirus-stricken cruise ship will soon begin disembarking after the vessel docked this morning at the port city of Tenerife. David Augustine of the Canadian Press reports.
2: The MV Hondis arrived just after 6 a.m. local time in the Canary Islands, Spain. The ship's owner, Oceanwide Expeditions, has said that several international groups, including the World Health Organization, will screen the four Canadians and roughly 130 other asymptomatic passengers. Global Affairs Canada and the Public Health Agency of Canada have not yet commented on the disembarkment or next steps for the Canadian travelers. Several Canadians have been linked to the hantavirus outbreak, which hit the ship during its voyage from Argentina to Antarctica sometime after April 1st, following several stops at isolated islands in the South Atlantic. Three non-Canadian passengers have died, and five others who have already left the ship are infected with hantavirus. David Augustine, The Canadian Press.
27: Screening for colorectal cancer will soon be available to millions more Ontarians. 570's Kevin Meisner joins us with the major changes to health policy in the province.
3: Starting in July, Ontario will lower the early screening age from 50 to 45. Barry Stein with Colorectal Cancer Canada says this will detect the disease earlier, save lives, and reduce strain on the healthcare system.
4: Colorectal cancer is one of the few cancers that we can actually prevent. Screening allows doctors to detect disease early and remove precancerous polyps before they develop.
3: Colorectal cancer is on the rise among younger people. Oncologist Dr. Rachel Goodwin says 20 years ago, about 10% of colon cancer patients were under the age of 50.
6: Now that rate is more, in my estimate, around 20% within my practice.
3: The new age limit will be phased in over 2 years, with people 45 and older now being advised to use the at-home fit early detection kit. I'm Kevin Meisner.
26: If you were looking to buy or sell a home this past month, where you were looking in Waterloo region made a big difference. Cornerstone Association of Realtors is out with its monthly housing statistics. The spring season has helped month-over-month options, with home sales up 14% compared to a March, which saw roller coaster ups and downs temperature-wise, starting in a deep freeze and ending with a record-breaking rain. Compared to April last year, however, home sales are down in Kitchener-Waterloo and slightly up in Cambridge. In Waterloo, that drop is just over 10%. In Kitchener, it's nearly at 13%. Average sale prices were slightly down as a whole. The average property sale house region-wide was just over $754,000.
27: You're listening to All News Weekend Mornings. A ceremonial gong is back where it belongs at the Regional Cancer Center in Kitchener. Jeff Kalin phoned into the Mike Farwell Show this past week and says he's the first person to use it since it was returned.
7: Just for me to come in, I got goosebumps right now and I'm holding back a bit of emotions right now, bro. And I mean that very sincerely. What a feeling to come in there. And I made a big yell, banged it once, and I said, can I do it again? And the young lady smiled at me and go for it.
27: The gong is a powerful symbol for patients who bang it to mark major milestones in their cancer journeys. Kalin is expressing gratitude for all the Cancer Center staff, saying he's been blessed with great people taking care of him. The gong was stolen in late April, but police have since arrested and charged a 44-year-old man and then located and returned the gong a day later.
26: Staff at the Ken Sealing Waterloo Region Museum are gearing up for a busy summer and one that will see the return of a beloved attraction. Dune Heritage Village is set to celebrate its grand reopening on Canada Day. A soft launch will take place on June 3rd. 3 years ago, the 1914-focused village closed for major infrastructure improvements and community feedback. The new and improved landmark is set to feature expanding storytelling and a place where everyone can see their history reflected. Starting July 1st, Dune Heritage Village will be open 7 days a week, 11 a.m. to 4 p.m. until September 6th. And don't worry, the farm animals will also be back.
8: It's Kitchener Rangers game day.
9: Oh my goodness gracious!
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27: Well, the Rangers road trip kicks off once again. They'll head to Barrie tonight for Game 3 of the OHL Finals. Barrie Colts goalie Ben Hrebek will be the X-factor once again, as his 55 saves on 59 shots are what made Game 2 so competitive. The Blue Shirts will need to crack that code early on, and playoff goals leader Sam O'Reilly may be the one to watch in that regard. For Barrie, their first-line stars like Beaudoin, Hemming, and Aitchison have carried the lion's share of the offense. If Kitchener's top offensive and defensive lines can shut down the first unit, then they may be able to put the Colts on the ropes for Game 4. 570 News Radio will have all the coverage. Pre-game show with Mike Farwell and Josh Piercy starts tonight at 5:30. Puck drop will be at 6. Coming up in 60 seconds, a check of gas prices. 570 News time, 8:38.
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27: 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Roger McKnight of Enpro says the price went up 3 cents at midnight to $1.86.9 a liter. Coming up in 60 seconds, traffic and weather together. 570 News time, 8:40.
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27: 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Here's Jen Tan.
0: Thanks, Marshall. 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For your in-town drive on this beautiful Sunday weekend, just a few spotty delays right now on Columbia Street West in Waterloo. Usual slowdowns as well on Weber Street North. A few spotty delays as well on Victoria Street South in Kitchener. And usual delays as well on King Street East and Sports World Drive. No major delays so far on your area highways as they all look pretty great at this time. Highway 85, no problems on Highway 7, 78, and Highway 8. And at the 401, no significant delays on the westbound lane from Mississauga. So you pass the 6 here within the ridge and right on to Woodstock. No major issues or problems as well on the eastbound 401 from Woodstock through the region, past the 6s and all the way there to Mississauga. But if you do spot traffic problems, you can call us hands-free at Star 401. 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And now the latest from 570, meteorologist Carl Lamb.
5: We've got that breeze out there today out of the west, around 20 to 30 kilometers per hour, gusts up to about 40, but plenty of sunshine with a high of 12, and then tonight clear with a low of 1 degree. Then we'll do it all again tomorrow with sunshine and 12 degrees, a little more cloud in the afternoon, and a northwesterly wind around 20 kilometers per hour on Monday, and then we're down to minus 2 on Monday night. Your high for today is 12.
27: And it's at our studio right now at the Boardwalk in Kitchener. 5 degrees with sunny skies as you start off your Sunday Mother's Day. We'll have another check of traffic and weather together in less than 10 minutes. And from deodorant to sugar, there are several myths on the internet about what causes cancer. 570's Eva Fragiscatos learns more about some of the false statements with food and nutrition expert Rose Reisman.
19: The recent survey in Eating Well asked several oncologists about the cancer-causing myths. Rose Reisman says the first one is that sugar causes cancer, which is false, and also avoiding soy after a diagnosis.
20: People say stop eating soy because it's hormone-based, but again, not necessary. Soy does not increase breast cancer risk. Eat it like you would any food in moderation, and it may even be protective, studies are showing today in some cases.
19: Reisman says another myth is natural remedies cure cancer.
20: No scientific proof again. Some may actually interfere or delay treatment and worsen the outcome.
19: Another common one, deodorant causes cancer, but Reisman says there's no proven link and large human studies show no connection to breast cancer. So what can you do?
20: Try to eat a balanced whole food diet, stay physically active, limit your alcohol and tobacco, and keep up with your screenings.
19: I'm Eva Fragiscatos.
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27: It's 5 degrees with sunny skies at the Boardwalk in Kitchener for your Mother's Day. I'm Marshall Crocker. Here's what's making news right now. A 68-year-old Cambridge man is facing multiple charges after a man and dog were stabbed on Friday night. Both victims, though, are fine. And regional police are on the lookout for four suspects after an attempted jewelry store robbery in Kitchener. Coming up after sports, we'll take a look back at some of the top moments and highlights from the Mike Farwell Show this past week. 570 News Time, 8:45. Now time for sports. Here's J.J. Evison.
2: All right, the Kitchener Rangers have outscored the Barrie Colts 9-5 across the first two games of their OHL Championship Series. Game three could be pivotal, and it goes tonight from Barrie. 570's Mike Farwell and Josh Piercy have the call right here on 570 News Radio. It all gets going at 5:30. Meanwhile, in the Stanley Cup playoffs, the Hurricanes are headed back to the Eastern Conference Final. Jackson Blake scored in overtime as Carolina completed a four-game sweep of the Philadelphia Flyers with a 3-2 win. And the Minnesota Wild are right back in their series against the Avalanche. Kirill Kaprizov led the charge with 3 points as Minnesota beat Colorado 5-1 in Game 3. To the Diamond, the Intercounty Baseball League is now the Canadian Baseball League, and the Kitchener Panthers season gets going this afternoon on the road against the Toronto Maple Leafs at 2 p.m. In the majors, Toronto's bats came alive in a big way Saturday. The Blue Jays scored 7 runs in the fifth inning and rolled past the Angels 14-1 at the Rogers Center. Today's series finale goes at 1:30, and you can tune into it on 570 News Radio. Back to the ice for a moment. The Marlies are moving on in the Calder Cup playoffs. Toronto scored twice in the third period to beat Laval 3-2 in a winner-take-all Game 5 and advanced to the North Division Final, which begins Thursday in Cleveland. And how about this? The Toronto Rock headed back to the NLL Finals for the first time in 11 years after thumping San Diego 14-8 Saturday night to win their semifinal series. From the Sports Center, I'm J.J. Evison.
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24: Candidates hoping to dip their toes into municipal politics were able to start filing their nomination papers this week. One of them is Wajma Froh, an international human rights lawyer who's announced her intention to run for mayor of Kitchener. Mike had a conversation with Wajma about why she's running.
25: I've been engaged with so many people who are very much worried about the future. You know, the younger people, like I was out the other day on Kitchener Market Street, and, you know, I was talking to so many young people who had a lot to say, who had, they love the city, they love, you know, the vibrant life that the city actually provides. But then at the same time, there are so many challenges. Safety, we hardly hear about safety issues, for example, that people are facing. And my campaign, as you said, at Kitchener for Everyone, is actually rooted in that. I believe that solutions come from the community because that's what I've built 25 years of my life.
24: Meantime, as the nicer weather becomes more frequent, more of us will be taking to the many natural areas and trails maintained by the Grand River Conservation Authority. Mike spoke with Serena Catania, Supervisor of Communications with the GRCA, about their Mental Health Awareness Month fundraiser, Trails to Wellness.
28: Folks can support the campaign by helping us reach our goal of $50,000. And these funds raised will support essential upkeep and maintenance, such as repairing trail surfaces, managing vegetation, clearing debris, and it will also support larger projects, including maintaining boardwalks and bridges and crossings throughout the areas.
29: Where can we learn more about it?
28: You can visit our website, which is grcf.ca, but we've also made it really easy for folks who are already visiting these areas. You'll likely find signage posted at the entrances of many of our trails and open spaces.
24: And finally, championship blood runs thick through Waterloo Region. While the Rangers vie for the OHL crown, the Cambridge Redhawks dominated the GOJHL, tying a league win record en route to the ultimate prize, the Sutherland Cup. Mike spoke to Redhawks Vice President and Director of Operations Eric Wassenaar about how the community rallied around the team.
29: How does it feel to have had that kind of response? I mean, is the job done? Have we really restored the passion in Cambridge?
30: Well, for now, I can tell you that I couldn't even walk
7: from the penalty box in the standing room only to my table without people shaking my hand and saying, I haven't been here in 3 years and you guys are doing amazing. And to have the exposure we put into Cambridge this year, the response from the community, you and I have talked. I mean, I wear my Red Hawks attire, jackets, sweaters, all that, and I walk down the street and people are stopping me. Hey, good season. Well done. And these are people who don't even follow hockey.
24: More segments can be found online at kitchener.citynews.ca, and the Mike Farwell Show can be heard weekdays from 9 a.m. to 1 p.m. here on 570 News Radio.
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0: 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Starting off with a road closure reminder, Weber Street East from Fergus Avenue to King Street East in Kitchener for some sewer work beginning tomorrow Monday, May 11th at 7 a.m. until May 13th at 7 p.m. Two-way traffic and pedestrian traffic will be maintained around the work zone, so expect some delays and plan your drive ahead of time. For your in-town drive right now, spotty delays on Columbia Street West in Waterloo and usual slowdowns on Weber Street North. Moving on to area highways, they're all moving up to speed with no major slowdowns so far on Highways 85, 7, 7, 8, and also Highway 8. And looking at the 401, the westbound lane from Mississauga right on to Woodstock remains moving up to speed. Also, the eastbound 401 from Woodstock all the way there to Mississauga remains clear and collision-free. But if you do spot traffic problems, you're welcome to call us hands-free at Star 401. 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And now the latest from 570 meteorologist Carl Lamb.
5: A spectacular-looking Mother's Day across the region. Temperatures up to 12 degrees today with a westerly wind around 20 to 30 kilometers per hour. Gusts could be upwards of 40 at times. Clear tonight and down to 1 degree. Then for tomorrow, sun is back in the mix. And we'll have 12 degrees for the high with that northwesterly wind. That's around 20 kilometers per hour and down to minus 2 on Monday night. Then for Tuesday, sun to start, cloud increases, and rain comes in late in the day with a high of 15. Your high for today is 12.
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32: 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Toronto Sun columnist Brian Lilly joined the Now You Know with Rob Snow Show to break down the stark gap between Canada's exports to the EU and the United States and what that means for the Prime Minister's strategy.
33: 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We import about $336 billion from the United States, but we import $54 billion from the EU. We do have a trade imbalance with them of about $10 billion a year. That's with an existing free trade agreement.
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1: I'm Mike Apple. It's been a struggle this year to see any sign of strength or good news coming out of the labor market. The latest numbers for April from StatsCan showing for the third month out of four in 2026, there were jobs lost last month. 18,000, over 112,000 so far for the year. The unemployment rate going up to 6.9%. Andrew Grantham is a senior economist at the CIBC.
2: Even though we did get some growth within the Canadian economy, some GDP growth in the first quarter, you know, we are not reducing slack within the labour market. That makes things very difficult for the Bank of Canada right now, particularly when there's some concern over inflation ahead because of the oil price shock.
1: While for much of 2025, the job losses were concentrated in the manufacturing sector, Grantham says it's now kind of spreading out into other sectors of the economy.
2: Those trade-sensitive sectors, such as manufacturing, have not really been the primary driver of the weakness. So it does look as if this softness in hiring has spread to other areas of the economy, and it's not just those most trade-sensitive areas that are driving this weakness.
1: Now, while the Bank of Canada did signal in its last policy meeting that they could raise interest rates later this year because of rising energy prices, Grantham believes that probably won't be happening.
2: This is a clear sign that there is continued slack within the Canadian economy that should put downward pressure on inflation. You know, it seems unlikely that a shock in one area of price will translate into a broader inflationary issue.
1: That's Andrew Grantham, Executive Director and Senior Economist at the CIBC. With your weekend business report, I'm Mike Apple.
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13: Good morning and happy Mother's Day. It's Sunday, May 10th. I'm Devin Robertson.
12: And I'm Marshall Crocker. Here's what's making news this hour.
13: A dog and a man were stabbed Friday night in Cambridge. A 68-year-old man is now facing multiple charges.
12: An attempted smash-and-grab robbery at a jewelry store in Kitchener has police on the lookout for the four suspects still at large.
14: Rising rates of colorectal cancer in Ontario are prompting a change in screening. Starting in July, the early screening age will be lowered from 50 to 45.
13: The gong used to celebrate recovery by cancer patients at Midtown Hospital was stolen last month. And in some good news, it is now being returned.
15: The Kitchener Rangers look to take a commanding 3-0 championship series lead tonight in Barrie. The Panthers kick off their Canadian Baseball League season in Toronto, and the Jays find their offense. Sports at 15.
12: 570 News Time 901.
13: That means it's time for Rogers Xfinity Internet, traffic and weather together on the ones. Good morning, Gentan.
4: Good morning to you too, Devin. This update brought to you by The Moose. We begin with your in-town drive. There's still a bit of delays right now on Columbia Street West in Waterloo. University Avenue East also got a few spotted delays there, though nothing really too heavy at all. Herb Street East and Regina Street North also looking a bit slow, and a few spotted delays on Victoria Street South and Kitchener. On the other hand, no major slowdowns on your area highways at this time, though. Highway 85 still looking good. Also, Highway 7, 7, 8, and 8. And at the 401, the westbound lane from Mississauga past the sixes here within the region and onto Woodstock remains clear and collision free. Also, the eastbound 401 from Woodstock through the region passing the sixes and as you head on towards Mississauga. But if you do spot traffic problems, you can call us hands-free at Star 401. 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And now the latest from 570 meteorologist Carl Lam.
11: There's a lot of sunshine today across the region on this Mother's Day. Temperatures getting up to 12 degrees, and we'll have a westerly wind around 20 to 30 kilometers per hour. Gusts could be a little stronger than that. And then for tonight, it's clear, and we're dropping down to a low of 1. Your high for today is 12.
13: And right now, outside our studio, bright sunny skies and 5 degrees.
12: We'll have another check of traffic and weather together in less than 10 minutes. 570 News Time, 9:02.
13: A Cambridge man is facing multiple charges following an incident where a man and dog were stabbed. Police received calls yesterday morning of an incident that occurred Friday night at a local residence near Harris Street and Maple Ridge Road. An altercation took place during which a dog was stabbed, suffering significant injuries, and a man was also stabbed, sustaining minor injuries as well.
12: The dog was taken to a local animal hospital and is expected to recover. Police investigated the incident and arrested a 68-year-old Cambridge man. He's now charged with assault with a weapon, possession of a weapon for a dangerous purpose, and injury to an animal.
13: And keeping with police, an attempted robbery at a jewelry store in Kitchener is under investigation. Calls of the law of robbery were received Thursday evening at roughly 7:55 of the incident near Highland Road West and Fisher Holman Road. Three suspects entered the store and used hammers to smash open glass display cases before staff stepped in to stop them. The suspects fled to a vehicle waiting outside with a fourth suspect, which was last seen headed west on Queens Boulevard. No jewelry was reported stolen, and police are now asking anyone with information on the incident to contact them or Crime Stoppers.
12: 570 News Time, 9:04. Major developments in the deadly hantavirus outbreak aboard a Dutch cruise ship. The MV Hondi has arrived at Tenerife, the largest of Spain's Canary Islands, dropping anchor near the industrial port of Granadilla at about 5:30 a.m. local time. With more, here's ABC's Allison Kosick.
16: The cruise ship at the center of the hantavirus outbreak is now positioned off the coast of Tenerife as authorities in Spain launch a carefully coordinated response. While some residents have raised concerns about the ship's arrival, health experts say the virus does not spread easily between people. Allison Kosick, ABC News, New York.
13: With cases of colorectal cancer climbing in young people, the province is lowering the screening age in hopes of saving lives. 570's Kevin Meisner joins us with the changes.
14: Experts say lowering the age for early screening will save lives, improve treatment, and save healthcare dollars. Jocelyn Laidlaw is with Colorectal Cancer Canada.
17: Colorectal cancer is the second leading cause of cancer death in Canada, and it is rising in people under the age of 50.
14: Starting in July, Ontario will lower the screening age from 50 to 45, expanding the group receiving letters advising them to use the Home Fit test every 2 years, which can detect early abnormalities. Michael Groves was diagnosed at age 49. The year before he was eligible for early screening.
18: If I had been screened at 45, my tumor would almost certainly have been found earlier. I might have avoided major surgery. I might have avoided chemotherapy.
14: Ontario becomes the second province in Canada behind PEI to lower the screening age. The United States and Australia have also lowered the age to 45. I'm Kevin Meisner.
12: Now to look at the housing market. Home sales were up in Waterloo region last month compared to a wet and cold March. But year over year, less properties exchanged hands. That's according to Cornerstone Association of Realtors, which is out with its latest monthly housing statistics. In Kitchener and Waterloo specifically, home sales were down by 13 and 10% respectively compared to last year. Home sale prices were also down. Across the region, the average property was sold for just over $754,000.
13: You're listening to All News Weekend Mornings on 570 News Radio. Thanks for joining us. It was all smiles as Jeff Kalin grabbed a mallet and banged the ceremonial gong at the Waterloo Regional Health Network Cancer Center. The gong was located by police after it was stolen from the Midtown Hospital in late April in a case that got a lot of community attention. Kalin phoned into the Mike Farwell show and says he was the first person to hit the newly returned gong, and he did it more than once.
19: So I did it again, and all the police officers that were there, the ones that that found this, unbelievable, Mike. Like, what an ordeal, A, to first go through the treatments and then everybody being there. It's been quite the ordeal, Mike.
13: The gong is used by cancer patients to mark major milestones in their recovery. Police did arrest a 44-year-old man in connection with the theft and say the gong was located in the Victoria and Weber Street area of Kitchener.
12: And the farm animals are back. Dune Heritage Village is finally reopening after 3 years of major infrastructure improvements and community feedback. The 1914-focused village is right next door to the Ken Sealing Waterloo Region Museum. A soft launch will take place on June 3rd, then a grand reopening on Canada Day, which is on a Wednesday this year. Now, it's not just about the cute animals. The village is reopening with the mantra, One Village, Many Stories. Those stories looking to reflect the history of many voices here in Waterloo Region. More details on the reopening, including what the big day on July 1st will include, have been posted to our website at kitchener.citynews.ca.
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13: Winning two at the odd is great, but winning two on the road is even better. So now the Rangers head to Barrie for finals game three. The near unbeatable Rangers have faltered only on the road these playoffs. They dropped game four in round two against Sault Ste. Marie and game three in Windsor in round three. Dating back to 2019, Kitchener and Barrie are 5-5 in the last 10 games playing at Barrie's Sadlon Arena. Another Rangers win would put them one game away from a clean 4-0 final sweep. Only London has accomplished that feat since Barrie was swept by Windsor in 2010. 570 News Radio will have all the coverage of Game 3 in Barrie. Pre-game show with Mike Farwell and Josh Piercy will start at 5:30. Puck drop is at 6. And coming up in 60 seconds, we'll get you a check of gas prices. 570 News time, 9:08.
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13: 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Roger Big Knight of Enpro predicts the price will not change at midnight, holding at $1.86.9 a liter. And coming up in just 60 seconds, we'll get you a check of traffic and weather on 570 News Radio.
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13: 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Traffic and weather together on the ones. Take it away, Jen Tan.
4: 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Looking at your in-town drive right now on this Mother's Day weekend, we can still see those few spotty delays on Victoria Street South and Kitchener, though not looking too bad at all. Herb Street East and Regina Street North and Waterloo also looking a bit slow at this time. A few delays on Columbia Street West and spotty delays on University Avenue East. The area highways remains in a smooth sailing condition right now. Highway 85 looking good. Highway 7, 7, 8, and 8. And hopping at the 401 if you're headed westbound from Mississauga, no major issues there. The 6 is looking clear through the region and onto Woodstock. Also, the eastbound 401 from Woodstock through the region, passing the 6s, and as you head on towards Mississauga, looking clear at the moment. But if you do spot traffic problems, you can call us hands-free at *401. 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And now the latest from 570 meteorologist Carl Lam.
11: A really nice amount of sunshine today on this Sunday. Temperatures getting up to 12 degrees across the region. We'll have a westerly wind around 20 to 30 kilometers per hour, gusts up to about 40. And then tonight, clear conditions dropping down to a low of 1. Then for tomorrow, sunshine again up to 12 degrees. And we have that northwesterly wind around 20 kilometers per hour, but down to minus 2 on Monday night. Your high for today is 12.
13: Right now outside our studio, bright sunny skies and 5 degrees. We'll get you another check of traffic and weather together in less than 10 minutes. From deodorant to sugar, there are several myths on the internet about what causes cancer. 570's Ava Fragiscados learns more about some of the false statements with food and nutrition expert Rose Reisman.
0: The recent survey in Eating Well asked several oncologists about the cancer-causing myths. Rose Reisman says the first one is that sugar causes cancer, which is false, and also avoiding soy after a diagnosis.
1: People say stop eating soy because it's hormone-based, but again, not necessary. Soy does not increase breast cancer risk. Eat it like you would any food in moderation, and it may even be protective, studies are showing today in some cases.
0: Reisman says another myth is natural remedies cure cancer.
1: No scientific proof again. Some may actually interfere or delay treatment and worsen the outcome.
0: Another common one, deodorant causes cancer, but Reisman says there's no proven link and large human studies show no connection to breast cancer. So what can you do?
1: Try to eat a balanced whole food diet, stay physically active, limit your alcohol and tobacco, and keep up with your screenings.
0: I'm Eva Fragiscados.
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13: It's 5 degrees and sunny at the boardwalk in Kitchener. I'm Devin Robertson. Here's what's making news right now. A 68-year-old Cambridge man has been charged following an incident where another man and a dog were stabbed. Both victims are expected to recover. And a jewelry store in Kitchener was the victim of an attempted smash-and-grab robbery on Thursday. Regional police are looking for the 4 suspects still at large. Coming up after sports, a recap of some of the top stories from the Mike Farwell Show from earlier this week. Yeah. 570 News Time, 9:15. Now time for sports. Here's J.J. Evison.
10: All right, the Kitchener Rangers have outscored the Barrie Colts 9-5 across the first two games of their OHL Championship Series. Game three could be pivotal, and it goes tonight from Barrie. 570's Mike Farwell and Josh Piercy have the call right here on 570 News Radio. It all gets going at 5:30. Meanwhile, in the Stanley Cup playoffs, the Hurricanes are headed back to the Eastern Conference Final. Jackson Blake scored in overtime as Carolina completed a four-game sweep of the Philadelphia Flyers with a 3-2 win. And the Minnesota Wild are right back in their series against the Avalanche. Kirill Kaprizov led the charge with 3 points as Minnesota beat Colorado 5-1 in Game 3. To the Diamond, the Intercounty Baseball League is now the Canadian Baseball League, and the Kitchener Panthers season gets going.

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4: Candidates hoping to dip their toes into municipal politics were able to start filing their nomination papers this week. One of them is Waj Mafro, an international human rights lawyer who's announced her intention to run for mayor of Kitchener. Mike had a conversation with Wajma about why she's running.
5: I've been engaged with so many people who are very much worried about the future. You know, the younger people, like I was out the other day on Kitchener Market Street, and you know, I was talking to so many young people who had a lot to say, who had, they love the city, they love, you know, the vibrant life that the city actually provides, but then at the same time there are so many challenges. Safety, we hardly hear about safety issues, for example, that people are facing. And my campaign, as you said, at Kitchener for Everyone, is actually rooted in that. I believe that solutions come from the community because that's what I've built 25 years of my life.
4: Meantime, as the nicer weather becomes more frequent, more of us will be taking to the many natural areas and trails maintained by the Grand River Conservation Authority. Mike spoke with Serena Catania, Supervisor of Communications with the GRCA, about their Mental Health Awareness Month fundraiser, Trails to Wellness.
6: Folks can support the campaign by helping us reach our goal of $50,000. And these funds raised will support essential upkeep and maintenance, such as repairing trail surfaces, managing vegetation, clearing debris, and it will also support larger projects, including maintaining boardwalks and bridges and crossings throughout the areas.
7: Where can we learn more about it?
6: You can visit our website, which is grcf.ca, but we've also made it really easy for folks who are already visiting these areas. You'll likely find signage posted at the entrances of many of our trails and open spaces.
4: And finally, championship blood runs thick through Waterloo Region while the Rangers vie for the OHL crown. The Cambridge Redhawks dominated the GOJHL, tying a league win record en route to the ultimate prize, the Sutherland Cup. Mike spoke to Redhawks Vice President and Director of Operations Eric Boissonneau about how the community rallied around the team.
7: How does it feel to have had that kind of response? I mean, is the job done? Have we really restored the passion in Cambridge?
8: Well, for now, I can tell you that I couldn't even walk from the penalty box in the standing room only to my table without people shaking my hand and saying, I haven't been here in 3 years and you guys are doing amazing. And to have the exposure we put into Cambridge this year, the response from the community, you and I have talked. I mean, I wear my Red Hawks attire, jackets, sweaters, all that, and I walk down the street and people are stopping me. Hey, good season. Well done. And these are people who don't even follow hockey.
4: More segments can be found online at kitchener.citynews.ca, and the Mike Farwell Show can be heard weekdays from 9 a.m. to 1 p.m. here on 570 News Radio.
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2: This update brought to you by Range 519. For your in-town drive on this beautiful and sunny Mother's Day weekend, delays on Herb Street East and Regina Street North in Waterloo at this time, also on Columbia Street West and University Avenue East. There's still a few spotty delays on Victoria Street South in Kitchener, though nothing really too heavy at all at this time. The area highways remains looking great, though. Highway 85, 7, 78, and Highway 8. And at the 401, no significant delays so far on the westbound lane from Mississauga as you pass the 6s. Here within the region and on to Woodstock, no major issues on the eastbound lane of the 401 from Woodstock through the region as you pass the 6s all the way there to Mississauga. Enjoy the Mother's Day weekend, and if you do spot traffic problems, you can call us hands-free at Star 401. 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And now the latest from 570 meteorologist Carl Lam.
3: It's going to be a gorgeous day across the region. Temperatures up to 12 degrees with that westerly wind between 20 to 30 kilometers per hour. Gusts up to about 40. And then tonight, clear down to a low of 1. For tomorrow, more sun and 12 degrees. A little cloud in the afternoon. And that northwesterly wind around 20 kilometers per hour. But down to minus 2 on Monday night. Then for Tuesday, sunshine. And then the cloud starts to increase again with rain late in the day with a high of 15. Your high for today is 12 degrees.
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9: 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We do have a trade imbalance with them of about $10 billion a year. 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

0: some of us older game players are giving the toy industry a boost. So says Hasbro CEO Chris Cox, who described the toy market as a tale of two cities. There's the hit-driven kid business, but also...
1: I think the companies that are focused on gamified, entertainment-driven, multi-purchase, multi-generational play, something we call Gem Square, or a lot of people use shorthand for kidults, they're really thriving.
0: Part of the reason is Hasbro's collector and adult-oriented businesses tend to not be tariff exposed.
1: You know, Magic the Gathering, the majority of the product that we sell in the U.S. is printed in the U.S., so there's no tariffs associated with it.
0: Meanwhile, digital games are also made and published domestically. Cox says going forward, he'll be focusing even more on video games and the collector card game Magic the Gathering. Revenue from Magic the Gathering more than doubled in the fourth quarter. Karen Moscow, Bloomberg Radio.
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10: Good morning and happy Mother's Day. It's Sunday, May the 10th. I'm Marshall Crocker.
9: Good morning, I'm Devin Robertson. Here's what's making news this hour.
10: A Cambridge man is facing multiple charges following an incident where another man and a dog were stabbed on Friday night.
9: Regional police are on the lookout for 4 suspects following an attempted smash-and-grab robbery at a jewelry store in Kitchener on Thursday.
11: The early screening age for colorectal cancer in Ontario is being lowered from 50 to 45. The move is in response to rising rates among people under the age of 50.
10: The gong used by cancer patients to celebrate recovery at Midtown Hospital was stolen last month, but has now been returned.
12: The Kitchener Rangers eye a 3-0 series lead over the Colts this Mother's Day. The Panthers baseball season gets underway, and the Blue Jays compiled 20 hits and a win Saturday afternoon. Sports at 45.
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10: 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Here's Jen Tan.
13: Thanks, Marshall. 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Starting with a road reduction reminder, Bishop Street north from Hessler Road to Collier McMillan Drive in Kitchener will have a lane reduced for some Grand River Transit transit work starting tomorrow, Monday, May 11th at 7 a.m. That's going to go until June 15th at 7 p.m. Two-way traffic and pedestrian traffic will be maintained around the work zone, so expect some delays and plan your drive ahead of time. For your in-town drive at this time, there's still a few spotty delays on Victoria Street South and Kitchener, Northfield Drive East and King Street North intersection also looking pretty slow. Delays on Herb Street East and Regina Street North in Waterloo, and some slowdowns as well on Columbia Street West and University Avenue East, though not looking too bad at all. On the other hand, your area highways remains moving up to speed. Highway 85 still looking good, Highway 7, 78, and Highway 8. And looking at the 401, we don't see any major slowdown so far on the westbound lane from Mississauga right on to Woodstock. The eastbound 401 from Woodstock all the way there to Mississauga remains looking great as well. But if you do spot traffic problems, you can call us hands-free at *401. 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And now the latest from 570 meteorologist Carl Lamb.
14: It's a much quieter day today across the region, with temperatures getting up to 12 degrees with plenty of sunshine. We do have that westerly wind around 20 to 30 kilometers per hour. Gusts at times could be up to 40. And then for tonight, it is clear and getting cold once again, down to a low of 1. Your high for today is 12 degrees.
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10: One man has been arrested following a stabbing of a man and a dog in Cambridge on Friday night. Police got calls of an incident that had occurred at a home near Harris Street and Maple Ridge Road. An altercation broke out where a man was stabbed, receiving minor injuries, as well as a dog who suffered significant injuries.
9: The dog is expected to recover after it was taken to a local animal hospital. Police have since arrested a 68-year-old Cambridge man in connection to the incident. He's now being charged with injury to an animal, assault with a weapon, and possession of a weapon for a dangerous purpose.
10: And regional police are also investigating an example in which no jewelry was stolen in a robbery, but an attempt was made in Kitchener on Thursday evening. Reports of an attempted robbery at a jewelry store near Highland Road West and Fisher Holman Road came in just ahead of 8 p.m. on May the 7th. Three suspects reportedly entered the store and used hammers to smash open display cases, prompting staff to intervene. The three fled with no merchandise to a fourth suspect waiting in a vehicle. The group took off and was last seen headed west on Queens Boulevard. Anybody with information on the incident is asked to contact regional police or local Crime Stoppers.
9: You're listening to All News Weekend Mornings on 570 News Radio. Thanks so much for joining us. The cruise ship struck with a hantavirus outbreak has arrived off the coast of Spain's Canary Islands overnight, and passengers and crew are starting to disembark. Four Canadians aboard the MV Hondes will meet with consular officials. ABC's Allison Kosick reports World Health officials and Spanish authorities are managing the ship's arrival.
15: WHO Acting Director of the Department of Epidemic and Pandemic Threat Management, Dr. Maria Van Kerkhove, saying,
16: right now there's nobody on board that has any symptoms, including passengers and crew, and that's great news.
15: The outbreak has been linked to three deaths, and investigators are looking into several other possible cases connected to the ship. While some residents have raised concerns about the ship's arrival, health experts say the virus does not spread easily between people. Allison Kosick, ABC News, New York.
10: 570 News Time, 9:35. The province is lowering the starting age for routine colorectal cancer screening in response to a troubling rise in cases among younger adults. 570's Kevin Meisner joins us with more on who qualifies and what it means for screening access.
11: Right now, people 50 and over are recommended to screen for colorectal cancer every 2 years using the Home Fit test. It can pick up early signs of cancer, prompting further testing. Starting in July, Cancer Care Ontario will lower the age to 45. Barry Stein with Colorectal Cancer Canada says last year, 26,400 Canadians were diagnosed.
17: Every day, 72 Canadians will hear the words, "You have colorectal cancer." And 25 Canadians every day will die from this disease.
11: The rate of colorectal cancer among younger people is on the rise, a major concern for oncologist Dr. Rachel Goodwin.
18: Younger patients are often diagnosed at a higher stage of disease, which significantly reduces the cure for these patients.
11: The U.S. and Australia have also lowered their screening age to 45. I'm Kevin Meisner.
9: The spring home sale market is blooming in Waterloo region. After a deep freeze, then a record-breaking rain in March, April saw more people out and looking to buy or sell. In fact, according to Cornerstone Association of Realtors, home sales were up 14% month over month. Compared to April last year, though, a much different story. Home sales dropped in both Kitchener and Waterloo by as much as 13%. Across the region, the average property was sold for just over $754,000.
10: And a ceremonial gong at a local cancer center is already making a big difference for patients who mark major milestones in their cancer journeys. Jeff Kalin phoned the Mike Farwell Show this week to say he was the first person to use it after it was returned.
19: Going into the room was full of people, and I almost backed out until a young lady there, and I'm sorry, I forget her name, said, did you want to use this? We just got it back. And I said, oh my Lord, look at this. What a day, Mike.
10: The gong had been stolen in late April, and while police arrested a 44-year-old man, they initially did not recover the gong. However, it was later recovered in the Weber and Victoria Street area and then returned to the Midtown Hospital.
9: A community landmark and family favorite is reopening just in time for the summer crowd. Dune Heritage Village is back. June 3rd marks a soft launch of the new and improved 1914-focused village. July 1st, Canada Day, is the big celebration. The popular neighbor to the Ken Sealing Waterloo Region Museum has been closed for 3 years for renovations and improvements based on community feedback. Although the beloved animals will be back, some new highlights include a focus on expanded storytelling and a place where everyone can see their history reflected. It falls in line with the village's new tagline, One Village, Many Stories. You can check out what the big celebration will include up on our website, kitchener.citynews.ca.
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8: On 570 News Radio.
10: Well, Kitchener has hosted the Barrie Colts the first two games of these OHL finals, so now the series heads to Barrie for game three. While the Rangers are undefeated at the odd these playoffs, the Colts have dropped three games at their home arena, Savalon Arena, this postseason. The key to beating them has been shutting down their offense, as Barrie scored just one goal in games 3 and 4 last round at home against Brantford. The Blue Shirts goalie, Christian Kirsch, will control the tempo of the game, and defenders like Reed and Andonovsky may be called upon to ensure Barrie's offensive struggles continue. The final X factor will be the team's power plays. Kitchener's 34.1% and Barrie's 35.4% are incredible success rates and may be what decide Game 3's outcome. 570 News Radio will have all the coverage of the big game. Pre-game show starts with Mike Farwell and Josh Piercy at 5:30, and then the puck drops for the game itself at 6 o'clock. Coming up in 60 seconds, we'll check gas prices. 570 News Time, 939.
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10: 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Roger McKnight of Enpro predicts the price will not change at midnight. It will hold at $1.86.9 a liter at most stations. 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
3: Thank you, Marshall. 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A beautiful Sunday Mother's Day morning. As for your in-town drive at this time, you shall spotty delays on Victoria Street South in Kitchener. There's still some spotty delays as well on Ottawa Street South intersection at Fisher-Hallman Road. A few delays on Northfield Drive East and King Street North intersection in Waterloo as well. And a bit of delays on Herb Street East and Regina Street North. The area highways remains looking great. Highway 85, no problems or worries on Highway 7 as you pass along the area. Highway 78 and Highway 8. And at the 401, the westbound lane from Mississauga right through Woodstock remains moving up to speed at this time. Also, the eastbound 401, no problems there from Woodstock all the way there to Mississauga. But if you do spot traffic problems, you can call us hands-free at Star 401. The 2026 Kia Sportage is ready for your next adventure. 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And now the latest from 570 meteorologist Carl Lamb.
14: We've got that breeze out there today out of the west, around 20 to 30 kilometers per hour, gusts up to about 40, but plenty of sunshine with a high of 12, and then tonight clear with a low of 1 degree. Then we'll do it all again tomorrow with sunshine and 12 degrees, a little more cloud in the afternoon, and a northwesterly wind around 20 kilometers per hour on Monday, and then we're down to minus 2 on Monday night. Your high for today is 12.
10: And outside the 570 News Radio studio at the Boardwalk in Kitchener, it is 7 degrees with bright sunny skies for your Mother's Day. We'll have another check of traffic and weather together in less than 10 minutes. And for a 19th consecutive month, rents are down in Canada year over year. 570 News Radio business analyst Chris McCusker has more.
4: According to rentals.ca in Urban Nation, the average asking rents in Canada have fallen back to similar levels from 3 years ago at $2,027. That's down 4.7% from April of last year, but up by 0.9% on a month-over-month basis from March, amid typical increased demand during the spring and summer seasons. Urban Nation President Sean Hildebrand says improvement in affordability should help bring renters into the market who were priced out in recent years. Now, average rents down about $100 from a year ago and 7.4% lower than in 2024, but still up by about 22% from the pandemic-era low in April of 2021. I'm Chris McCusker.
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10: It's 7 degrees with sunny skies at the Boardwalk in Kitchener. I'm Marshall Crocker. Here's what's making news right now. A Cambridge man has been charged following a stabbing incident where a man and dog were harmed. Both victims, though, expected to recover. And regional police are looking for the four suspects involved in a botched smash-and-grab robbery at a Kitchener jewelry store on Thursday. Coming up after sports, we'll take a look back at some of the top moments and highlights from the Mike Farwell Show this past week. Five 570 News time, 9:45, which means time for sports. Take it away, J.J. Evison.
9: All right, the Kitchener Rangers have outscored the Barrie Colts 9-5 across the first two games of their OHL Championship Series. Game three could be pivotal, and it goes tonight from Barrie. 570's Mike Farwell and Josh Piercy have the call right here on 570 News Radio. It all gets going at 5:30. Meanwhile, in the Stanley Cup playoffs, the Hurricanes are headed back to the Eastern Conference Final. Jackson Blake scored in overtime as Carolina completed a four-game sweep of the Philadelphia Flyers with a 3-2 win. And the Minnesota Wild are right back in their series against the Avalanche. Kirill Kaprizov led the charge with 3 points as Minnesota beat Colorado 5-1 in Game 3. To the Diamond, the Intercounty Baseball League is now the Canadian Baseball League, and the Kitchener Panthers season gets going this afternoon on the road against the Toronto Maple Leafs at 2 p.m. In the majors, Toronto's bats came alive in a big way Saturday. The Blue Jays scored 7 runs in the fifth inning and rolled past the Angels 14-1 at the Rogers Center. Today's series finale goes at 1:30, and you can tune into it on 570 News Radio. Back to the ice for a moment. The Marlies are moving on in the Calder Cup playoffs. Toronto scored twice in the third period to beat Laval 3-2 in a winner-take-all Game 5 and advance to the North Division Final, which begins Thursday in Cleveland. And how about this? The Toronto Rock headed back to the NLL Finals for the first time in 11 years after thumping San Diego 14-8 Saturday night to win their semifinal series. From the Sports Center, I'm J.J. Evison.
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13: A buyer can hypothetically save $130,000 on the price, and it works one of two ways. Builders are either going to set it up where they will collect the HST on the deal, and it's going to be assigned back to the builder. So at the time of the closing, the HST that was being put onto the price is now going to be deducted at the time of closing. That is the way most builders are setting it up. So you may see a price for $1 million, and then with the HST, it's going to be 1130. And then at the time of closing, you don't pay the 1130, you pay the $1 million.
11: You've learned a little, now learn a lot. 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
15: Candidates hoping to dip their toes into municipal politics were able to start filing their nomination papers this week. One of them is Wajma Froh, an international human rights lawyer who's announced her intention to run for mayor of Kitchener. Mike had a conversation with Wajma about why she's running.
16: I've been engaged with so many people who are very much worried about the future. You know, the younger people, like I was out the other day on Kitchener Market Street, and, you know, I was talking to so many young people who had a lot to say, who had, they love the city, they love, you know, the vibrant life that the city actually provides. But then at the same time, there are so many challenges. Safety, we hardly hear about safety issues, for example, that people are facing. And my campaign, as you said, at Kitchener for Everyone, is actually rooted in that. I believe that solutions come from the community because that's what I've built 25 years of my life.
15: Meantime, as the nicer weather becomes more frequent, more of us will be taking to the many natural areas and trails maintained by the Grand River Conservation Authority. Mike spoke with Serena Catania, Supervisor of Communications with the GRCA, about their Mental Health Awareness Month fundraiser, Trails to Wellness.
17: Folks can support the campaign by helping us reach our goal of $50,000. And these funds raised will support essential upkeep and maintenance, such as repairing trail surfaces, managing vegetation, clearing debris, and it will also support larger projects, including maintaining boardwalks and bridges and crossings throughout the areas.
18: Where can we learn more about it?
17: You can visit our website, which is grcf.ca, but we've also made it really easy for folks who are already visiting these areas. You'll likely find signage posted at the entrances of many of our trails and open spaces.
15: And finally, championship blood runs thick through Waterloo Region. While the Rangers vie for the OHL crown, the Cambridge Redhawks dominated the GOJHL, tying a league win record en route to the ultimate prize, the Sutherland Cup. Mike spoke to Redhawks Vice President and Director of Operations Eric Boissonneau about how the community rallied around the team.
18: How does it feel to have had that kind of response? I mean, is the job done? Have we really restored the passion in Cambridge?
19: Well, for now, I can tell you that I couldn't even walk from the penalty box in the standing room only to my table without people shaking my hand and saying, I haven't been here in 3 years and you guys are doing amazing. And to have the exposure we put into Cambridge this year, the response from the community, you and I have talked. I mean, I wear my Red Hawks attire, jackets, sweaters, all that, and I walk down the street and people are stopping me. Hey, good season. Well done. And these are people who don't even follow hockey.
15: More segments can be found online at kitchener.citynews.ca, and the Mike Farwell Show can be heard weekdays from 9 a.m. to 1 p.m. here on 570 News Radio.
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4: 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Hit him! 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
5: 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Beginning with your in-town drive, there's still some slowdowns on Herb Street East and Regina Street North, and a few delays on Northfield Drive East and King Street North intersection. Another lane reduction reminder to our commuters, Urin Road from Fisher Hallman Road in Kitchener will have its lane reduced for some utility work beginning tomorrow, Monday, May 11th at 8 a.m. until May 15th at 4:30 p.m. Two-way traffic and pedestrian traffic will be maintained around the work zone, so expect some delays there. No major delays so far on your area highways. Highway 85 still looking clear, Highway 7, 78, and Highway 8. And hopping at the 401, the westbound lane still looking smooth all the way from Mississauga as you pass the 6s here within the region and on to Woodstock. Also, the eastbound 401 from Woodstock here within the region as you pass the 6s all the way there to Mississauga remains collision-free at this time. But if you do spot traffic problems, you're welcome to call us hands-free at Star 401. 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And now the latest from 570 meteorologist Carl Lam.
6: A spectacular-looking Mother's Day across the region. Temperatures up to 12 degrees today with a westerly wind around 20 to 30 kilometers per hour. Gusts could be upwards of 40 at times. Clear tonight and down to 1 degree. Then for tomorrow, sun is back in the mix. And we'll have 12 degrees for the high with that northwesterly wind. That's around 20 kilometers per hour and down to minus 2 on Monday night. Then for Tuesday, sun to start, cloud increases, and rain comes in late in the day with a high of 15. Your high for today is 12.
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18: I'm Mike Apple. It's been a struggle this year to see any sign of strength or good news coming out of the labor market. The latest numbers for April from StatsCan showing for the third month out of four in 2026, there were jobs lost last month. 18,000, over 112,000 so far for the year. The unemployment rate going up to 6.9%. Andrew Grantham is a senior economist at the CIBC.
19: Even though we did get some growth within the Canadian economy, some GDP growth in the first quarter, you know, we are not reducing slack within the labour market. That makes things very difficult for the Bank of Canada right now, particularly when there's some concern over inflation ahead because of the oil price shock.
18: While for much of 2025, the job losses were concentrated in the manufacturing sector, Grantham says it's now kind of spreading out into other sectors of the economy.
19: Those trade-sensitive sectors, such as manufacturing, have not really been the primary driver of the weakness. So it does look as if this softness in hiring has spread to other areas of the economy, and it's not just those most trade-sensitive areas that are driving this weakness.
18: Now, while the Bank of Canada did signal on its last policy meeting that they could raise interest rates later this year because of rising energy prices, Grantham believes that probably won't be happening.
19: This is a clear sign that there is continued slack within the Canadian economy that should put downward pressure on inflation. You know, it seems unlikely that a shock in one area of price will translate into a broader inflationary issue.
18: That's Andrew Grantham, Executive Director and Senior Economist at the CIBC. With your weekend business report, I'm Mike Apple.
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3: Good morning and happy Mother's Day. It's Sunday, May 10th. I'm Devin Robertson.
4: Good morning. I'm Marshall Crocker. Here's what's making news this hour.
3: One man is facing multiple charges following a stabbing incident in Cambridge that saw a man and a dog stabbed Friday night.
4: Four suspects remain at large after an attempted jewelry store robbery in Kitchener.
5: Ontario is lowering the early screening age for colorectal cancer. The previous guideline age of 50 will be set at 45 this summer.
3: And some feel-good news for you. The stolen gong that was used by cancer patients to celebrate recovery at Midtown Hospital has been returned.
6: The Kitchener Rangers look to take a commanding 3-0 championship series lead tonight in Barrie. The Panthers kick off their Canadian Baseball League season in Toronto, and the Jays find their offense. Sports at 15.
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3: That means it's time for Rogers Xfinity Internet, traffic and weather together on the ones. Good morning, Jen Tan.
7: Good morning to you too, Devin. 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Starting off with your in-town drive, delays at the intersection of Fisher Hallman Road and Greenbrook Drive in Kitchener. Spotty delays as well on Highland Road West. Usual moderate delays on King Street East and Victoria Street North at this time. And a few slowdowns on Herb Street East and Regina Street North in Waterloo. Northfield Drive East and King Street North intersections still looking a bit slow at this time. While your area highways remains looking great though, Highway 85 still moving up to speed. Also Highway 7. No problems on Highway 7, 8, and Highway 8. And moving on to the 401, the westbound lane from Mississauga, as you pass the 6s here in Cambridge and on towards Woodstock remains clear and collision-free. Also, the eastbound 401 from Woodstock through the region, passing the 6s all the way there to Mississauga, also clear and collision-free. But if you do spot traffic problems, you can call us hands-free at Star 401. 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And now the latest from 570 meteorologist Carl Lim.
8: There's a lot of sunshine today across the region on this Mother's Day. Temperatures getting up to 12 degrees, and we'll have a westerly wind around 20 to 30 kilometers per hour. Gusts could be a little stronger than that. And then for tonight, it's clear, and we're dropping down to a low of 1. Your high for today is 12.
3: Right now, outside our studio, it remains a gorgeous sunny Sunday and 8 degrees.
4: We'll have another check on traffic and weather together in less than 10 minutes. 570 News Time, 10:02.
3: A Cambridge man has been arrested and is facing several charges following a stabbing incident on Friday. Police received calls Saturday morning at around 11 a.m. of the incident that had occurred at a home near Harris Street and Maple Ridge Road.
4: Reportedly, a man was stabbed and received minor injuries, with a dog as stabbed as well, sustaining significant injuries. The dog was taken to a local animal hospital and is expected to fully recover. A 68-year-old man has now been charged with assault and with a weapon and injury to an animal.
3: And staying with police, four suspects remain at large following an attempted smash-and-grab robbery in Kitchener. The incident occurred at a jewelry store in the area of Highland Road West and Fisher Holman Road on Thursday evening. Police responded to reports of an attempted robbery where three suspects entered the store with hammers and smashed open several glass display cases. Staff at the store intervened and the suspects fled without taking any jewelry, and they then got into a vehicle with a fourth suspect waiting nearby. That vehicle was last seen headed westbound on Queens Boulevard, and police are now asking anyone with information to contact them or Crime Stoppers.
4: 570 News Time, 10:04. Canadians on board the hantavirus-stricken cruise ship will soon begin disembarking after the vessel docked this morning at the port city of Tenerife. David Augustine of the Canadian Press reports.
9: The MV Hondis arrived just after 6 a.m. local time in the Canary Islands, Spain. The ship's owner, Oceanwide Expeditions, has said that several international groups, including the World Health Organization, will screen the four Canadians and roughly 130 other asymptomatic passengers. Global Affairs Canada and the Public Health Agency of Canada have not yet commented on the disembarkment or next steps for the Canadian travelers. Several Canadians have been linked to the hantavirus outbreak, which hit the ship during its voyage from Argentina to Antarctica sometime after April 1st, following several stops at isolated islands in the South Atlantic. Three non-Canadian passengers have died, and five others who have already left the ship are infected with hantavirus. David Augustine, The Canadian Press.
3: Screening for colorectal cancer will soon be available to millions more Ontarians. 570's Kevin Meisner joins us with the major changes to health policy in this province.
10: Starting in July, Ontario will lower the early screening age from 50 to 45. Barry Stein with Colorectal Cancer Canada says this will detect the disease earlier, save lives, and reduce strain on the healthcare system.
11: Colorectal cancer is one of the few cancers that we can actually prevent. Screening allows doctors to detect disease early and remove precancerous polyps before they develop.
10: Colorectal cancer is on the rise among younger people. Oncologist Dr. Rachel Goodwin says 20 years ago, about 10% of her colon cancer patients were under the age of 50.
12: Now that rate is more, in my estimate, around 20% within my practice.
10: The new age limit will be phased in over 2 years, with people 45 and older now being advised to use the at-home FIT early detection kit. I'm Kevin Meisner.
4: And a ceremonial gong is going back where it belongs at the Regional Cancer Center in Kitchener. Jeff Kalin phoned into the Mike Farwell Show this past week and says he's the first person to use it since it was returned.
13: Just for me to come in, I got goosebumps right now, and I'm holding back a bit of emotions right now, bro. And I mean that very sincerely. What a feeling to come in there, and I made a big yell, banged it once, and I said, "Can I do it again?" And the young lady smiled at me and go for it.
4: The gong is a powerful symbol for patients who bang it to mark major milestones in their cancer journeys. Kalin is expressing gratitude for all the Cancer Center staff, saying he's been blessed with great people taking care of him. The gong was stolen in late April, but police have since arrested and charged a 44-year-old man and then located and returned the gong a day later.
3: And staff at the Ken Sealing Waterloo Region Museum are gearing up for a busy summer and one that will receive the return of a beloved attraction. Dune Heritage Village is set to celebrate its grand reopening on Canada Day. A soft launch will take place on June 3rd. 3 years ago, the 1914-focused village closed for major infrastructure improvements and community feedback. The new and improved landmark is said to feature expanded storytelling and a place where everyone can see their history reflected. Starting July 1st, Dune Heritage Village will also be open 7 days a week from 11 a.m. to 4 p.m. through until September 6th. And don't worry, the farm animals will also be back.
4: And mark your calendars, because the Canadian Baseball League's 2026 season opens today with baseball throughout the province. Today we'll see the first of 48 games for your Kitchener Panthers. Thursdays and Sundays remain the home game most days for the Panthers this season. Thursday games will be at 7 p.m., with Sunday games starting at 2. It'll be a familiar opening for Panthers fans this time around as they open the season on the road in Toronto today at Christie Pitts. After this afternoon's game, they'll head to another road game at Hamilton's Barney Arbor Memorial Stadium on Wednesday. The home opener for this season for your Panthers will be next Sunday when they host the Chatham-Kent Barnstormers.
14: It's Kitchener Rangers game day.
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3: The Rangers road trip kicks off again as they head to Barrie tonight for game 3 of the OHL Finals. Barrie Colts goalie Ben Herbeck will be the X factor once again, as his 55 saves on 59 shots are what made game 2 so competitive. The Blue Shirts will need to crack that code early on, and playoff goals leader Sam O'Reilly may be the one to watch in that regard. For Barrie, their first-line stars like Beaudoin, Hemming, and Aitchison have carried the line's share of the offense. If Kitchener's top offensive and defensive line can shut down the first unit, they may be able to put the Colts on the ropes for Game 4. 570 News Radio will have all the coverage for you tonight. Puck drop is at 6, and things start with the pregame show with Mike Farwell and Josh Piercy at 5:30. And coming up in just 60 seconds, we'll get you a check of gas prices. 570 News Time, 10:09.
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3: 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Roger McKnight of Enpro predicts the price will not change at midnight, holding at $1.86.9 a liter. And coming up in 60 seconds, Jen Tan will get you a check of traffic and weather on 570 News Radio.
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3: 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Traffic and weather together on the ones. Here's Jen Tan.
7: Thank you, Devin. This update brought to you by Learners. Starting off with a road closure reminder, Weber Street East from Fergus Avenue to King Street East in Kitchener will be partially closed for some sewer work beginning tomorrow, Monday, May 11th at 7 a.m. until May 13th at 7 p.m. Two-way traffic and pedestrian traffic will be maintained around the work zone, so expect some delays and plan your drive ahead of time. For your in-town drive right now, there's still some bit of delays on Herb Street East and Regina Street North in Waterloo, though nothing really too heavy. Also on Northfield Drive East and King Street North intersections. No major slowdowns so far on your area highways, as they all look pretty great at this time. Highway 85, Highway 7, also Highway 78, and no problems on Highway 8. Hopping at the 401, if you're headed westbound from Mississauga, no major issues there. The 6 is also looking clear through the region and right on to Woodstock. Also, the eastbound 401 from Woodstock through the region as you pass the 6 is all the way there to Mississauga, looking great at this time. But if you do spot traffic problems, you can call us hands-free at Star 401. 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And now the latest from 570 meteorologist Carl Lamb.
8: A really nice amount of sunshine today on this Sunday. Temperatures getting up to 12 degrees across the region. We'll have a westerly wind around 20 to 30 kilometers per hour, gusts up to about 40. And then tonight, clear conditions dropping down to a low of 1. Then for tomorrow, sunshine again up to 12 degrees. And we have that northwesterly wind around 20 kilometers per hour, but down to minus 2 on Monday night. Your high for today is 12.
3: Right now, outside our studio, still gorgeous, bright, sunny skies and 8 degrees, although there is a yellow warning for frost for tonight overnight. We'll get you another check of traffic and weather together in less than 10 minutes. If you were looking to buy or sell a home this past month, where you were looking in Waterloo Region made a big difference. Cornerstone Association of Realtors is out with its monthly housing statistics. The spring season has helped month-over-month options, with home sales up 14% compared to a March, which saw a roller coaster ups and downs temperature-wise, starting in a deep freeze and ending with a record-breaking rain. Compared to April last year, however, home sales are down in Kitchener-Waterloo and slightly up in Cambridge. In Waterloo, that drop was just over 10%. In Kitchener, it's nearly 13%. Average sale prices were slightly down as a whole. The average property sale in the region-wide was just over $750,000. $54,000. And coming up in 60 seconds, we'll get you a check of sports and hop headlines. 570 News Time, 1014.
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3: It's 8 degrees and sunny at the boardwalk in Kitchener. There's a yellow warning for frost for overnight as well. I'm Devin Robertson. Here's what's making news right now. A 68-year-old Cambridge man is facing multiple charges after a man and dog were stabbed Friday night. Both victims are reportedly fine. And regional police are on the lookout for four suspects after an attempted jewelry store robbery in Kitchener on Thursday. Coming up after sports, we'll get you a check of some of the top stories from the Mike Farwell Show from earlier this week. Five 70 News Time, 10:15. Now time for sports. Here's J.J. Evison.
6: All right, the Kitchener Rangers did their job to protect home ice in games 1 and 2 of the OHL Championship Series against Barrie. Can they get it done on the road? Game 3 goes tonight from Barrie, and 570's Mike Farwell and Josh Piercy have the call right here on 570 News Radio at 5:30. To the NHL's postseason, Carolina's playoff role continued Saturday. The Hurricanes remain unbeaten after Jackson Blake's overtime winner sealed the sweep of the Flyers. The Hurricanes, the first club in NHL history to start a postseason 8-0. And Minnesota finally slowed down the Avalanche attack Saturday night. The Wild chased Colorado goalie Scott Wedgwood early in a convincing 5-1 win. To the Diamond, the inaugural Canadian Baseball League season begins today with the Kitchener Panthers visiting the Toronto Maple Leafs. First pitch at 2. In the big leagues, the Jays turned Saturday into batting practice. Toronto set season highs in runs and hits, clobbering 20 balls in play while crushing the Angels 14-1. Today's series finale goes just after 1:30, and we have it here on 570.

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4: Candidates hoping to dip their toes into municipal politics were able to start filing their nomination papers this week. One of them is Wajma Froh, an international human rights lawyer who's announced her intention to run for mayor of Kitchener. Mike had a conversation with Wajma about why she's running.
5: I've been engaged with so many people who are very much worried about the future. You know, the younger people, like I was out the other day on Kitchener Market Street, and, you know, I was talking to so many young people who had a lot to say, who had, they love the city, they love, you know, the vibrant life that the city actually provides. But then at the same time, there are so many challenges. Safety, we hardly hear about safety issues, for example, that people are facing. And my campaign, as you said, at Kitchener for Everyone, is actually rooted in that. I believe that solutions come from the community because that's what I've built 25 years of my life.
4: Meantime, as the nicer weather becomes more frequent, more of us will be taking to the many natural areas and trails maintained by the Grand River Conservation Authority. Mike spoke with Serena Catania, Supervisor of Communications with the GRCA, about their Mental Health Awareness Month fundraiser, Trails to Wellness.
6: Folks can support the campaign by helping us reach our goal of $50,000. And these funds raised will support essential upkeep and maintenance, such as repairing trail surfaces, managing vegetation, clearing debris, and it will also support larger projects, including maintaining boardwalks and bridges and crossings throughout the areas.
7: Where can we learn more about it?
6: You can visit our website, which is grcf.ca, but we've also made it really easy for folks who are already visiting these areas. You'll likely find signage posted at the entrances of many of our trails and open spaces.
4: And finally, championship blood runs thick through Waterloo Region. While the Rangers vie for the OHL crown, the Cambridge Redhawks dominated the GOJHL, tying a league win record en route to the ultimate prize, the Sutherland Cup. Mike spoke to Redhawks Vice President and Director of Operations Eric Boissonneau about how the community rallied around the team.
7: How does it feel to have had that kind of response? I mean, is the job done? Have we really restored the passion in Cambridge?
8: Well, for now, I can tell you that I couldn't even walk from the penalty box in the standing room only to my table without people shaking my hand and saying, I haven't been here in 3 years and you guys are doing amazing. And to have the exposure we put into Cambridge this year, the response from the community, you and I have talked. I mean, I wear my Red Hawks attire, jackets, sweaters, all that, and I walk down the street and people are stopping me. Hey, good season. Well done. And these are people who don't even follow hockey.
4: More segments can be found online at kitchener.citynews.ca, and the Mike Farwell Show can be heard weekdays from 9 a.m. to 1 p.m. here on 570 News Radio.
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13: 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Looking at your in-town drive on this bright and sunny Mother's

0: today. Delays at intersection of Fisher Hallman Road and Greenbrook Drive in Kitchener. Usual moderate delays on Kingsford East and Victoria Street North. In Waterloo, some slowdowns on Herb Street East and Regina Street North. Also on Northfield Drive East and King Street North intersections. No major slowdowns at the moment on your area highways 85, Highway 7, 78, and Highway 8. And moving on to the 401, the westbound lane from Mississauga past the 6s. Here within the region and onto Woodstock remains clear and collision free. We do have the same situation on the eastbound 401 from Woodstock through the region past the 6s and as you head on towards Mississauga. But if you do spot traffic problems, you can call us hands free at Star 401. 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And now the latest from 570 meteorologist Carl M.
1: It's going to be a gorgeous day across the region. Temperatures up to 12 degrees with that westerly wind between 20 to 30 kilometers per hour. Gusts up to about 40. And then tonight, clear down to a low of 1. For tomorrow, more sun and 12 degrees. A little cloud in the afternoon. And that northwesterly wind around 20 kilometers per hour. But down to minus 2 on Monday night. Then for Tuesday, sunshine. And then the cloud starts to increase again with rain late in the day with a high of 15. Your high for today is 12 degrees.
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7: 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We do have a trade imbalance with them of about $10 billion a year. 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
13: Here's an Ozempic effect you might not expect. By now, you've heard all about GLP-1 weight loss drugs changing restaurant menus and shrinking clothing sizes. They've also had a surprise payoff for the biggest name in chocolate.
14: We've also seen strong demand for gum and mints
9: as the category benefits from functional snacking tailwinds, including GLP-1 adoption.
13: That was the CEO of Hershey, Kirk Tanner, reporting the company's latest earnings. Yes, they do mints, too.
9: Our third largest confection brand, Icebreakers, increased over 8% in the quarter.
13: Why the surge? It could be due in part to another Ozempic effect, Ozempic breath. Digestion slows down, so some GLP users experience nausea, dry mouth, and stinky burping. Tanner says Hershey fans still reach for the candy, too, since it already comes in small packages.
14: This is a emotional category. It is a treat, not a meal.
13: Nathan Hager, Bloomberg Radio.
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29: Good morning and happy Mother's Day. It is Sunday, May the 10th. I'm Marshall Crocker.
28: Good morning. I'm Devin Robertson. Here's what's making news this hour.
29: A dog and man were stabbed Friday night in Cambridge. A 68-year-old man is now facing multiple charges.
28: An attempted smash-and-grab robbery at a jewelry store in Kitchener has police on the lookout for four suspects still at large.
30: Rising rates of colorectal cancer in Ontario are prompting a change in screening. Starting in July, the early screening age will be lowered from 50 to 45.
29: The gong used to celebrate recovery by cancer patients at Midtown Hospital was stolen last month, but in some good news, it's since been returned.
31: The Kitchener Rangers eye a 3-0 series lead over the Colts this Mother's Day. The Panthers baseball season gets underway, and the Blue Jays compiled 20 hits and a win Saturday afternoon. Sports at 45.
28: 570 News time, 10:31.
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0: 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For your in-town drive on this beautiful Mother's Day Sunday, delays on Westmount Road North and Herb Street West in Waterloo at this time. Some slowdowns on Northfield Drive East and King Street North intersections in Kitchener. Usual moderate delays on King Street East and Queen Street South. And we still got those usual heavy delays on Sportsville Drive at the moment. Your area highways remains looking great, though. Highway 85 moving up to speed. Also, Highway 7, 78, and Highway 8. And looking at the 401, the westbound lane from Mississauga right through Woodstock remains moving up to speed and it's also looking clear. The eastbound 401 from Woodstock all the way to Mississauga is also looking great. The delay starts past Renfort Drive going to Toronto. But if you do spot traffic problems, you're welcome to call us hands-free at Star 401. 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And now the latest from 570 meteorologist, Carl Lamb.
1: It's a much quieter day today across the region with temperatures getting up to 12 degrees with plenty of sunshine. We do have that westerly wind around 20 to 30 kilometers per hour. Gusts at times could be up to 40. And then for tonight, it is clear and getting cold once again, down to a low of 1. Your high for today is 12 degrees.
29: And outside our studio at the Boardwalk in Kitchener, it is 8 degrees with sunny skies as you start your Mother's Day.
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29: A Cambridge man is facing multiple charges following an incident where a man and dog were stabbed. Police received calls yesterday morning of an incident that had occurred Friday night at a local residence near Harris Street and Maple Ridge Road. An altercation took place during which a dog was stabbed, suffering significant injuries, with a man also stabbed, sustaining minor injuries as well.
28: The dog was taken to a local animal hospital and is expected to recover. Police investigated the incident and arrested a 68-year-old Cambridge man. He's now charged with assault with a weapon, possession of a weapon for a dangerous purpose, and injury to an animal.
29: And an attempted robbery at a jewelry store in Cambridge is also under investigation by regional police. Calls of the robbery were received Thursday evening at around 7:55 p.m. of an incident near Highland Road West and Fisher Holman Road. Three suspects entered the store and used hammers to smash open glass display cases before staff stepped in to stop them. The suspects fled in a vehicle waiting outside with a fourth suspect, which was last seen headed west on Queens Boulevard. No jewelry was reported as stolen, and police are now asking anybody with information on the incident to contact them or Crime Stoppers.
28: 570 News Time, 10:34. Major developments in the deadly hantavirus outbreak aboard a Dutch cruise ship. The MV Hondis arrived at Tenerife, the largest of Spain's Canary Islands, dropping anchor near the industrial port of Granadilla at about 5:30 a.m. local time. Here's more with ABC's Allison Kosick.
2: The cruise ship at the center of the hantavirus outbreak is now positioned off the coast of Tenerife as authorities in Spain launch a carefully coordinated response. While some residents have raised concerns about the ship's arrival, health experts say the virus does not spread easily between people. Allison Kosick, ABC News, New York.
29: And with cases of colorectal cancer climbing in young people, the province is lowering the screening age in the hopes of saving lives. 570's Kevin Meisner joins us with the new changes.
30: Experts say lowering the age for early screening will save lives, improve treatment, and save healthcare dollars. Jocelyn Laidlaw is with Colorectal Cancer Canada.
3: Colorectal cancer is the second leading cause of cancer death in Canada, and it is rising in people under the age of 50.
30: Starting in July, Ontario will lower the screening age from 50 to 45, expanding the group receiving letters advising them to use the Home Fit test every 2 years, which can detect early abnormalities. Michael Groves was diagnosed at age 49. The year before he was eligible for early screening.
4: If I had been screened at 45, my tumor would almost certainly have been found earlier. I might have avoided major surgery. I might have avoided chemotherapy.
30: Ontario becomes the second province in Canada behind PEI to lower the screening age. The United States and Australia have also lowered the age to 45. I'm Kevin Meisner.
28: And it was all smiles as Jeff Kalin grabbed a mallet and banged the ceremonial gong at the Waterloo Regional Health Network Cancer Center. The gong was located by police after it was stolen from the Midtown Hospital in late April in a case that got a lot of community attention. Kalin phoned into the Mike Farwell show and says he was the first person to hit the newly returned gong, and he did it more than once.
5: So I did it again, and all the police officers that were there, the ones that that found this, unbelievable, Mike. Like, what an ordeal, A, to first go through the treatments and then everybody being there. It's been quite the ordeal, Mike.
28: The gong is used by cancer patients to mark major milestones in their recovery. Police did arrest a 44-year-old man in connection with the theft and say the gong was found in the Victoria and Weber Street area of Kitchener.
29: And in other good news, the farm animals are back. Dune Heritage Village is finally reopening after 3 years of major infrastructure improvements from community feedback. The 1914-focused village is right next door to the Ken Sealing Waterloo Region Museum. A soft launch will take place on June 3rd, a grand reopening on Canada Day, which is a Wednesday this year. Now, it's not just about the cute animals. The village is also reopening with the mantra, One Village, Many Stories. Those stories looking to reflect the history of many voices here in Waterloo Region. More details on the reopening, including what the big day on July 1st will include, have been posted to our website at kitchener.citynews.ca.
28: And it's a great day to be a fan of the Kitchener Panthers, who kick off their new season today in Toronto. Formerly the Inter-County Baseball League, the now Canadian Baseball League will see each team play 48 games. For the Panthers, they'll still playing most home games on Thursdays and Sundays. Thursday games have been pushed back to start at 7, while games on Sundays will tee off at 2. There'll also be two Friday games this season on June 12th and July 3rd against Toronto and Brantford, respectively. After today's game, the Panthers will be in Hamilton on Wednesday with their home opener next Sunday against the Chatham-Kent Barnstormers.
6: It's Kitchener Rangers game day.
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29: Well, winning two at the odd is great, but winning two on the road is even better. So now the Rangers head to Barrie for OHL Finals Game 3. The near-unbeatable Rangers have faltered only on the road these playoffs. They dropped Game 4 in Round 2 against Sault Ste. Marie and Game 3 in Windsor in Round 3. Dating back to 2019, Kitchener and Barrie are 5-5 in their last 10 games playing at Barrie's Savoy Arena. Another Rangers win would put them just one win away from a clean 4-0 final sweep. Only London has accomplished that feat two times since Barrie was last swept by Windsor in 2010. 570 News Radio will have all the coverage of Game 3 in Barrie. Pre-game show with Mike Farwell and Josh Piercy starts at 5:30. The puck will drop at 6. Coming up in 60 seconds, a check of gas prices. 570 News time, 10:38.
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29: 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Roger McKnight of Enpro predicts the price will not change at midnight. It will hold at $1.86.9 a liter at most stations. Coming up in 60, traffic and weather together. 570 News time, 10:40.

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3: 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Time for Rogers Xfinity Internet, traffic and weather together on the ones. Here's Jen Tan.
4: Thanks, Marshall. 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Beginning with a lane reduction reminder once again. Hespeler Road from Wishup Avenue to Grails Lane in Cambridge will have its lane reduced for some Grand River Transit work beginning tomorrow, Monday, May 11th at 7 a.m. That's going to go until June 5th at 7 p.m. Two-way traffic and pedestrian traffic will be maintained around the work zone, so expect some delays there and plan your drive ahead of time. For your in-town drive, usual moderate delays on King Street East and Queen Street South in Kitchener. Some slowdowns as well on West Mount Road North and Herb Street West in Waterloo. And a few spotted delays as well on Northfield Drive East and King Street North intersections. Still no major slowdowns on your area highways at this time, though. Highway 85 still looking great. Also, Highway 7 moving up to speed. Highway 7, 8 and Highway 8. And looking at the 401, no significant delays so far on the westbound lane from Mississauga. So you pass the 6s here within the region and right onto Woodstock. The eastbound 401 from Woodstock through the region as you pass the 6s on towards Mississauga remains collision free as well. But if you do spot traffic problems, you're welcome to call us hands free at Star 401. The greenhouses are bursting with color at Belcher Nursery. Add beauty to your outdoor spaces with a great selection of annuals and vegetable plants from Belcher Nursery, Highway 7, just east of Presla. And now the latest from 570 meteorologist Carl Lim.
5: We've got that breeze out there today out of the west, around 20 to 30 kilometers per hour, gusts up to about 40, but plenty of sunshine with a high of 12. And then tonight, clear with a low of 1 degree. Then we'll do it all again tomorrow with sunshine and 12 degrees, a little more cloud in the afternoon, and a northwesterly wind around 20 kilometers per hour on Monday. And then we're down to -2 on Monday night. Your high for today is 12.
3: Outside our studio, 8 degrees with sunny skies for a nice, beautiful start to your Sunday Mother's Day. We'll have another check on traffic and weather together in less than 10 minutes. Well, from deodorant to sugar, there are several myths on the internet about what causes cancer. 570's Eva Frangiscottos learns more about some of the false statements with food and nutrition expert Rose Reisman.
6: The recent survey in Eating Well asked several oncologists about the cancer-causing myths. Rose Reisman says the first one is that sugar causes cancer, which is false, and also avoiding soy after a diagnosis.
7: People say stop eating soy because it's hormone-based, but again, not necessary. Soy does not increase breast cancer risk. Eat it like you would any food in moderation, and it may even be protective, studies are showing today in some cases.
6: Reisman says another myth is natural remedies cure cancer.
7: No scientific proof again. Some may actually interfere or delay treatment and worsen the outcome.
6: Another common one, deodorant causes cancer, but Reisman says there's no proven link and large human studies show no connection to breast cancer. So what can you do?
7: Try to eat a balanced whole food diet, stay physically active, limit your alcohol and tobacco, and keep up with your screenings.
6: I'm Eva Frangiscottos.
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3: It's 8 degrees with sunny skies at the boardwalk in Kitchener. I'm Marshall Crocker. Here's what's making news right now. The 68-year-old Cambridge man has been charged following an incident where another man and a dog were stabbed. Both victims are expected to recover. And a jewelry store in Kitchener was the victim of an attempted smash and grab on Thursday. Regional police now looking for the four suspects involved. Coming up after sports, we'll take a look back at some of the top moments and highlights from the Mike Farwell Show this past week. I have 70 News Time, 10:45. We'll now send it to sports. That's where we go to J.J. Evison.
13: All right, the Kitchener Rangers did their job to protect home ice in games 1 and 2 of the OHL Championship Series against Barrie. Can they get it done on the road? Game 3 goes tonight from Barrie, and 570's Mike Farwell and Josh Piercy have the call right here on 570 News Radio at 5:30. To the NHL's postseason, Carolina's playoff role continued Saturday. The Hurricanes remain unbeaten after Jackson Blake's overtime winner sealed the sweep of the Flyers. The Hurricanes, the first club in NHL history to start a postseason 8-0. And Minnesota finally slowed down the Avalanche attack Saturday night. The Wild chased Colorado goalie Scott Wedgwood early in a convincing 5-1 win. To the Diamond, the inaugural Canadian Baseball League season begins today with the Kitchener Panthers visiting the Toronto Maple Leafs. First pitch at 2. In the big leagues, the Jays turned Saturday into batting practice. Toronto set season highs in runs and hits, clobbering 20 balls in play while crushing the Angels 14-1. Today's series finale goes just after 1:30, and we have it here on 570 News Radio. Back to the ice, this time AHL action. It was a clutch comeback for the Marlies Saturday night. Reese Johnson and Vinny Lettieri scored in the third period as Toronto knocked out Laval with a 3-2 win to advance to the North Division Final. And a championship shot is finally back within reach for the Toronto Rock. Nick Rose made 53 saves as the Rock knocked off San Diego 14-8 Saturday night. From the Sports Center, I'm J.J. Evison.
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18: Candidates hoping to dip their toes into municipal politics were able to start filing their nomination papers this week. One of them is Waj Mafro, an international human rights lawyer who's announced her intention to run for mayor of Kitchener. Mike had a conversation with Wajma about why she's running.
19: I've been engaged with so many people who are very much worried about the future. You know, the younger people, like I was out the other day on Kitchener Market Street, and, you know, I was talking to so many young people who had a lot to say, who had, they love the city, they love, you know, the vibrant life that the city actually provides. But then at the same time, there are so many challenges. Safety, we hardly hear about safety issues, for example, that people are facing. And my campaign, as you said, at Kitchener for Everyone, is actually rooted in that. I believe that solutions come from the community because that's what I've built 25 years of my life.
18: Meantime, as the nicer weather becomes more frequent, more of us will be taking to the many natural areas and trails maintained by the Grand River Conservation Authority. Mike spoke with Serena Catania, Supervisor of Communications with the GRCA, about their Mental Health Awareness Month fundraiser, Trails to Wellness.
20: Folks can support the campaign by helping us reach our goal of $50,000. And these funds raised will support essential upkeep and maintenance, such as repairing trail surfaces, managing vegetation, clearing debris, and it will also support larger projects, including maintaining boardwalks and bridges and crossings throughout the areas.
21: Where can we learn more about it?
20: You can visit our website, which is grcf.ca, but we've also made it really easy for folks who are already visiting these areas. You'll likely find signage posted at the entrances of many of our trails and open spaces.
18: And finally, championship blood runs thick through Waterloo Region. While the Rangers vie for the OHL crown, the Cambridge Redhawks dominated the GOJHL, tying a league win record en route to the ultimate prize, the Sutherland Cup. Mike spoke to Redhawks Vice President and Director of Operations Eric Boissonneau about how the community rallied around the team.
13: How does it feel to have had that kind of response? I mean, is the job done? Have we really restored the passion in Cambridge?
0: Well, for now, I can tell you that I couldn't even walk from the penalty box in the standing room only to my table without people shaking my hand and saying, I haven't been here in 3 years and you guys are doing amazing. And to have the exposure we put into Cambridge this year, the response from the community, you and I have talked. I mean, I wear my Red Hawks attire, jackets, sweaters, all that, and I walk down the street and people are stopping me. Hey, good season. Well done. And these are people who don't even follow hockey.
18: More segments can be found online at kitchener.citynews.ca, and the Mike Farwell Show can be heard weekdays from 9 a.m. to 1 p.m. here on 570 News Radio.
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4: This update brought to you by BDO. For your in-town drive on this bright and sunny Mother's Day, we still got some delays on Weaver Street North and King Street North in Waterloo. Spotty delays as well on Northfield Drive East and King Street North intersections. Some slowdowns on Westmount Road North and Herb Street West at this time. And usual moderate delays on King Street East and Queen Street South and Kitchener. No major delays at the moment on your area highways as they all remain clear. Highway 85, Highway 7, no problems on Highway 7, 8 and no issues on Highway 8 as well. Looking at the 401, the westbound lane from Mississauga right onto Woodstock remains moving up to speed. We do have the same situation right now on the eastbound 401 from Woodstock all the way there to Mississauga. But if you do spot traffic problems, you can call us hands-free at *401. 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And now the latest from 570 meteorologist Carl Lamb.
5: A spectacular-looking Mother's Day across the region. Temperatures up to 12 degrees today with a westerly wind around 20 to 30 kilometers per hour. Gusts could be upwards of 40 at times. Clear tonight and down to 1 degree. Then for tomorrow, sun is back in the mix. And we'll have 12 degrees for the high with that northwesterly wind. That's around 20 kilometers per hour and down to minus 2 on Monday night. Then for Tuesday, sun to start, cloud increases, and rain comes in late in the day with a high of 15. Your high for today is 12.
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2: 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We do have a trade imbalance with them of about $10 billion a year. 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
9: I'm Chris McCusker. Canadian small businesses continue to struggle during these uncertain times, although there's some good news too. Ashley Mohammed is country manager at Xero Canada.
10: What we saw is that small business sales fell 4% year over year in the quarter ending in March. That's a second consecutive quarterly decline. Underneath that, March did produce something that we haven't actually seen in 5 months, which is 1 month of a positive result with sales rising 1% year over year in that month.
9: Now, gas prices are a problem, but
10: it's a little bit too early to tell how it's completely trickling through our full-on economy. But I think what the data is showing is that looking ahead, the recent spike in gasoline prices, driven, yes, by that conflict in the Middle East, it's a fresh headwind. And that could weigh on both cost and consumer demand. So in an environment that's already unpredictable, and it's already been volatile for the past little while with small businesses, you know, the most useful thing a small business can do is really focus what they can control on so many things that are happening in their environment around them that they can't.
9: Any other advice?
10: Cash flow is so important to small businesses. It's their heartbeat. It's the artery. So understanding cash flow, understanding where your risks are proactively so that you can stay forward and be proactively strategic to mitigate against that. That's where adopting some of these technologies and platforms and resources can really, really help.
9: Ashley Mohammed is country manager at Xero Canada. And with your weekend business report, I'm Chris McCusker.
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0: Good morning and happy Mother's Day. It's Sunday, May 10th. I'm Devin Robertson.
4: Good morning. I'm Marshall Crocker. Here's what's making news this hour.
0: A Cambridge man is facing multiple charges following an incident where another man and a dog were stabbed Friday night.
4: And regional police are on the lookout for four suspects following an attempted smash-and-grab robbery at a jewelry store in Kitchener.
3: The early screening age for colorectal cancer in Ontario is being lowered from 50 to 45. The move is in response to rising rates among people under the age of 50.
0: The gong used by cancer patients to celebrate recovery at Midtown Hospital was stolen last month and has since been returned.
11: The Kitchener Rangers look to take a commanding 3-0 championship series lead tonight in Barrie. The Panthers kick off their Canadian Baseball League season in Toronto, and the Jays find their offense. Sports at 15.
4: 570 News Time, 11:01.
0: That means it's time for Rogers Xfinity Internet, traffic and weather together on the ones. Take it away, Jen Tan.
13: Thanks, Devin. 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Beginning with your in-town drive, delays on Ottawa Street South and Fisher-Hallman intersection in Kitchener at this time. Usual moderate delays on King Street East and Queen Street South. Spotty delays as well on Ottawa Street South and some few slowdowns on Weber Street North and King Street North in Waterloo. Your area highways remains in a smooth sailing condition as of this time on Highways 85, 7, Highway 7, 8 and Highway 8. And looking at the 401, the westbound lane from Mississauga Ride through Woodstock remains moving up to speed. It is looking clear at the moment. Also, the eastbound 401 from Woodstock all the way there to Mississauga remains clear and collision free. But if you do spot traffic problems, you can call us hands free at *401. If you've got mold in your home, get rid of it for good with Ontario Mold Specialists serving all of southwestern Ontario. 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And now the latest from 570 meteorologist Carl Lamb.
5: There's a lot of sunshine today across the region on this Mother's Day. Temperatures getting up to 12 degrees, and we'll have a westerly wind around 20 to 30 kilometers per hour. Gusts could be a little stronger than that. And then for tonight, it's clear, and we're dropping down to a low of 1. Your high for today is 12.
0: And right now, outside our studio, gorgeous, bright, sunny skies, and slowly warming up now at 9 degrees.
4: We'll have another check of traffic and weather together in less than 10 minutes. 570 News Time, 11:02.
0: One man has been arrested after a stabbing of a man and a dog in Cambridge Friday night. Police got calls of an incident that had occurred at a home near Harris Street and Maple Ridge Road. An altercation broke out where a man was stabbed, receiving minor injuries, as well as a dog who suffered significant injuries from the stabbing as well.
4: The dog is expected to recover, though, after it was taken to a local animal hospital. Police have since arrested a 68-year-old Cambridge man in connection with the incident. He's now been charged with injury to an animal, assault with a weapon, and possession of a weapon for a deadly purpose.
0: And keeping with police, no jewelry was stolen, but an attempt was made in Kitchener Thursday evening. Police are now investigating. Reports of an attempted robbery at a jewelry store near Highland Road West and Fisher-Hallman Road came in just ahead of 8 p.m. on May the 7th. Three suspects reportedly entered the store and used hammers to smash open glass display cases, prompting staff to intervene. The three fled with no merchandise to a fourth suspect who was waiting in a vehicle and took off, last seen headed west on Queens Boulevard. Anyone with information on the incident is asked to contact regional police or Crime Stoppers.
4: 570 News Time, 11:04. The cruise ship struck with hantavirus outbreak has arrived off the coast of Spain's Canary Islands overnight, and passengers and crew are starting to disembark. Four Canadians aboard the MV Hondius will meet with consular officials. ABC's Allison Kosick reports World Health officials and Spanish authorities are managing the ship's arrival.
14: WHO Acting Director of the Department of Epidemic and Pandemic Threat Management, Dr. Maria Van Kerkhove, saying,
15: right now there's nobody on board that has any symptoms, including passengers and crew. That's great news.
14: The outbreak has been linked to three deaths, and investigators are looking into several other possible cases connected to the ship. While some residents have raised concerns about the ship's arrival, health experts say the virus does not spread easily between people. Allison Kosick, ABC News, New York.
2: And this just in to 570 News Radio. The Canadian passengers on board have reportedly disembarked in Tenerife and are now on a plane en route to Canada.
0: The province is lowering the starting age for routine colorectal cancer screening in response to a troubling rise in cases among younger adults. 570's Kevin Meisner joins us with more on who qualifies and what it means for screening access.
3: Right now, people 50 and over are recommended to screen for colorectal cancer every 2 years using the Home Fit test. It can pick up early signs of cancer, prompting further testing. Starting in July, Cancer Care Ontario will lower the age to 45. Barry Stein with Colorectal Cancer Canada says last year, 26,400 Canadians were diagnosed.
16: Every day, 72 Canadians will hear the words, "You have colorectal cancer." And 25 Canadians every day will die from this disease.
3: The rate of colorectal cancer among younger people is on the rise, a major concern for oncologist Dr. Rachel Goodwin.
17: Younger patients are often diagnosed at a higher stage of disease, which significantly reduces the cure for these patients.
3: The U.S. and Australia have also lowered their screening age to 45. I'm Kevin Meisner.
2: And the spring home sale market is blooming in Waterloo region. After a deep freeze and then record-breaking rain in March, April saw more people out and looking to buy or sell. In fact, compared to Cornerstone Association of Realtors' previous months, home sales were up 14%. Compared to April of last year, though, it's a much different story. Home sales dropped in both Kitchener and Waterloo by as much as 13%. Across the region, the average property was sold for just over $754,000.
0: And a ceremonial gong at a local cancer center is already making a big difference for patients who mark major milestones in their cancer's journeys. Jeff Kalin phoned the Mike Farwell Show to say he was the first person to use it after it was returned.
18: Going into the room was full of people, and I almost backed out until a young lady there, and I'm sorry, I forget her name, said, "Did you want to use this? We just got it back." And I said, "Oh my Lord, look at this. What a day, Mike."
0: The gong had been stolen late April, and while police arrested a 44-year-old man, they initially were unable to recover it. It was found later in the Weber and Victoria Street in Kitchener and then returned to the Midtown Hospital.
2: And the Canadian Baseball League is officially underway, with your Panthers heading to Toronto to take on the Maple Leafs. Once again, most Kitchener home games will be on Thursdays and Sundays, although there will be a few exceptions. For those home games, Thursdays will tee off at 7 o'clock, and then Sunday games will tee off at 2. The home opener for the Panthers will be next Sunday when they host the Chatham-Kent Barnstormers at Jack Couch Park. But first up for the Panthers, today's rematch of last season's season opener against Toronto. Tee off at Christie Pitts will be at 2 o'clock.
19: It's Kitchener Rangers game day.
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0: Kitchener has hosted the Barrie Colts the first two games of the OHL Finals, so now the series heads to Barrie for Game 3. While the Rangers are undefeated at the odd these playoffs, the Colts have dropped three games at Sadlon Arena this postseason. The key to beating them has been shutting down their offense, as Barrie scored just one goal in three games and four last round at home. Blue Shirts goalie Christian Kirsch will control the tempo of the game, and defenders like Reed and Andonofsky will be called upon to ensure Barrie's offensive struggles continue. The final X factor will be the team's power plays. Kitchener's 34.1% and Barrie's 35.4% are incredible success rates and may be what decide Game 3's outcome. 570 News Radio will have all the action for you here live. Puck drop is at 6, and you can start things off with the pregame show, starting with Mike Farwell and Josh Piercy at 5:30. And coming up in 60 seconds, we'll get you a check of gas prices. 570 News time, 11:08.
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0: 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Roger McKnight of Enpro predicts the price will not change at midnight, staying at $1.86.9 a liter. And coming up in 60 seconds, Jen Tan will get you a check of traffic and weather on 570 News Radio.
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0: 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Traffic and weather together on the ones. Here's Jen Tan.
13: Thank you, Devin. This update brought to you by Range 519. Looking at your in-town drive on this bright-looking Mother's Day, there's still some slowdowns on Weber Street North and King Street North in Waterloo. A few spotted delays as well on Northfield Drive East and King Street North intersections there. And usual moderate delays on King Street East and Queen Street South in Kitchener. For your area highways right now, there's some usual spotted delays on Victoria Street North on Highway 7 to Guelph. Highways 85 looking good. Also Highway 7, 8, and 8. And at the 401, no significant delays on the westbound lane from Mississauga as you pass the 6s. Here within the region and on to Woodstock, no major issues as well on the eastbound 401 from Woodstock through the region, passing the 6s and on towards Mississauga. But if you do spot traffic problems, call us hands-free at Star 401. Range 519 offers recreational shooting experiences. 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To find out more, visit range519.com. And now the latest from 570 meteorologist Carl Lamb.
5: A really nice amount of sunshine today on this Sunday. Temperatures getting up to 12 degrees across the region. We'll have a westerly wind around 20 to 30 kilometers per hour, gusts up to about 40. And then tonight, clear conditions dropping down to a low of 1. Then for tomorrow, sunshine again up to 12 degrees. And we have that northwesterly wind around 20 kilometers per hour, but down to minus 2 on Monday night. Your high for today is 12.
0: And right now outside our studio, gorgeous sunny skies and 9 degrees. There's a yellow warning for frost for tonight overnight as well. We'll get you another check of traffic and weather together in less than 10 minutes. Prime Minister Mark Carney touted Canadian values in a speech at the Global Progress Summit Saturday.
20: Carney says Canada needs to build new institutions and reimagine old ones as an antidote to anxieties people and governments are grappling with in the modern age. The message came in a speech that closed out the summit in Toronto this weekend. Attended by current and former politicians, Carney said the loss of control that people feel over the affordability crisis, immigration, and artificial intelligence has fed a politics of grievance that is dividing people worldwide. He added that the new challenges require new solutions, and his government has made efforts to advance modern solutions, like seeking trade deals in Europe and beyond in the face of U.S. tariffs. Don Mitchell, The Canadian Press.
0: And coming up in just 60 seconds, we'll get you a check of sports and your top headlines. 570 News Time, 11:14.

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5: It's 9 degrees and sunny at the Boardwalk in Kitchener. I'm Devin Robertson. Here's what's making news right now. A Cambridge man has been charged following a stabbing incident where a man and dog were harmed. Both victims are expected to recover. And regional police are looking for the four suspects involved in a botched smash-and-grab robbery at a Kitchener jewelry store on Thursday. Coming up after sports, we'll get a recap of some of the top stories from the Mike Farwell Show from earlier this week. Five 70 News Time, 11:15. Take it away, J.J. Evison.
6: All right, the Kitchener Rangers have outscored the Barrie Colts 9-5 across the first two games of their OHL Championship Series. Game three could be pivotal, and it goes tonight from Barrie. 570's Mike Farwell and Josh Piercy have the call right here on 570 News Radio. It all gets going at 5:30. Meanwhile, in the Stanley Cup playoffs, the Hurricanes are headed back to the Eastern Conference Final. Jackson Blake scored in overtime as Carolina completed a four-game sweep of the Philadelphia Flyers with a 3-2 win. And the Minnesota Wild are right back in their series against the Avalanche. Kirill Kaprizov led the charge with 3 points as Minnesota beat Colorado 5-1 in Game 3. To the Diamond, the Intercounty Baseball League is now the Canadian Baseball League, and the Kitchener Panthers season gets going this afternoon on the road against the Toronto Maple Leafs at 2 p.m. In the majors, Toronto's bats came alive in a big way Saturday. The Blue Jays scored 7 runs in the fifth inning and rolled past the Angels 14-1 at the Rogers Center. Today's series finale goes at 1:30, and you can tune into it on 570 News Radio. Back to the ice for a moment. The Marlies are moving on in the Calder Cup playoffs. Toronto scored twice in the third period to beat Laval 3-2 in a winner-take-all Game 5 and advanced to the North Division Final, which begins Thursday in Cleveland. And how about this? The Toronto Rock headed back to the NLL Finals for the first time in 11 years after thumping San Diego 14-8 Saturday night to win their semifinal series. From the Sports Center, I'm J.J. Evison.
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9: Tonight, second round action is in full swing in the Stanley Cup playoffs. After a dominant bounce back performance in Buffalo,

0: national human rights lawyer who's announced her intention to run for mayor of Kitchener. Mike had a conversation with Washma about why she's running.
1: I've been engaged with so many people who are very much worried about the future. You know, the younger people, like I was out the other day on Kitchener Market Street, and, you know, I was talking to so many young people who had a lot to say, who had, they love the city, they love, you know, the vibrant life that the city actually provides. But then at the same time, there are so many challenges. Safety, we hardly hear about safety issues, for example, that people are facing. And my campaign, as you said, at Kitchener for Everyone, is actually rooted in that. I believe that solutions come from the community because that's what I've built 25 years of my life.
0: Meantime, as the nicer weather becomes more frequent, more of us will be taking to the many natural areas and trails maintained by the Grand River Conservation Authority. Mike spoke with Serena Catania, Supervisor of Communications with the GRCA, about their Mental Health Awareness Month fundraiser, Trails to Wellness.
2: Folks can support the campaign by helping us reach our goal of $50,000. And these funds raised will support essential upkeep and maintenance, such as repairing trail surfaces, managing vegetation, clearing debris, and it will also support larger projects, including maintaining boardwalks and bridges and crossings throughout the areas.
3: Where can we learn more about it?
2: You can visit our website, which is grcf.ca, but we've also made it really easy for folks who are already visiting these areas. You'll likely find signage posted at the entrances of many of our trails and open spaces.
0: And finally, championship blood runs thick through Waterloo region. While the Rangers vie for the OHL crown, the Cambridge Redhawks dominated the GOJHL, tying a league win record en route to the ultimate prize, the Sutherland Cup. Mike spoke to Redhawks Vice President and Director of Operations Eric Boissonneau about how the community rallied around the team.
3: How does it feel to have had that kind of response? I mean, is the job done? Have we really restored the passion in Cambridge?
4: Well, for now, I can tell you that I couldn't even walk from the penalty box in the standing room only to my table without people shaking my hand and saying, I haven't been here in 3 years and you guys are doing amazing. And to have the exposure we put into Cambridge this year, the response from the community, you and I have talked. I mean, I wear my Red Hawks attire, jackets, sweaters, all that, and I walk down the street and people are stopping me. Hey, good season. Well done. And these are people who don't even follow hockey.
0: More segments can be found online at kitchener.citynews.ca, and the Mike Farwell Show can be heard weekdays from 9 a.m. to 1 p.m. here on 570 News Radio.
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9: 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Starting off with your in-town drive, usual moderate delays on King Street East and Queen Street South in Kitchener at this time, and some slowdowns as well on Weber Street North and King Street North in Waterloo. A road closure reminder once again, Weber Street East from Fergus Avenue to King Street East in Kitchener will be partially closed for some sewer work beginning tomorrow Monday, May 11th at 7 a.m. until May 13th at 7 p.m. Two-way traffic and pedestrian traffic will be maintained around the work zone, so expect some delays there. Moving on to area highways, usual spotty delays on Victoria Street North on Highway 7 to Guelph, while we don't have any problems on Highway 85, 78, and Highway 8. And looking at the 401, the westbound lane from Mississauga right through Woodstock remains moving up to speed. Also, the eastbound 401 from Woodstock all the way there to Mississauga looking clear as well. And if you do spot traffic problems, you can call us hands-free at Star 401. Most people know the Roofman for roofing, but they also specialize in siding, soffit, fascia, eavesdrops, and full exterior upgrades. Get a free code at roofman.com. And now the latest from 570 meteorologists.

0: Carl Lamb.
1: It's going to be a gorgeous day across the region. Temperatures up to 12 degrees with that westerly wind between 20 to 30 kilometers per hour. Gusts up to about 40. And then tonight, clear down to a low of 1. For tomorrow, more sun and 12 degrees. A little cloud in the afternoon. And that northwesterly wind around 20 kilometers per hour. But down to minus 2 on Monday night. Then for Tuesday, sunshine. And then the cloud starts to increase again with rain late in the day with a high of 15. Your high for today is 12 degrees.
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6: 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We do have a trade imbalance with them of about $10 billion a year. That's with an existing free trade agreement.
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15: 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John Berman is one of the owners and principals.
16: This is the old Cooperage building in the Distillery District, which at one point was the largest distillery in the world. And this is one of the few buildings in the Distillery District that we hadn't fully restored yet. And this is the building where they once made the barrels and repaired the barrels for the distillery. What we've done now is we've gone back, we've completed the restoration. We went to the archives to find out what the windows originally looked like, and we had new windows rebuilt that looked exactly like the original windows. And we've created a market concept within this heritage space.
15: So a unique space calls for a unique plan?
16: When visitors enter the building, they wind their way through a hallway with heritage spaces on either side. We created boutique retail spaces, spaces for artisans and artists, very, very small retailers, to allow them to show their goods. It's a space where individuals will create the goods within the spaces.
15: And you know there's a demand for this.
16: We're trying to provide spaces that allow the artists to showcase their works. They're not able to take on larger spaces, so we've offered them boutique retail spaces that are far more accessible. They're incubator spaces where one can test a product, showcase a smaller type of store and become established in the community. And many of these retailers will grow over time and find larger spaces within the distillery district.
15: And with your weekend business report, I'm Chris McCusker.
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20: Good morning and happy Mother's Day. It is Sunday, May the 10th. I'm Marshall Crocker.
19: Good morning, I'm Devin Robertson. Here's what's making news this hour.
20: One man is facing multiple charges after stabbing a man and a dog Friday night in Cambridge.
19: Four suspects remain at large after an attempted jewelry store theft on Thursday in Kitchener.
21: Ontario is lowering the early screening age for colorectal cancer. The previous guideline age of 50 will be set at 45 this summer.
20: And some feel-good news. The stolen gong used by cancer patients to celebrate recovery at Midtown Hospital has been returned.
22: The Kitchener Rangers eye a 3-0 series lead over the Colts this Mother's Day. The Panthers baseball season gets underway. And the Blue Jays compiled 20 hits and a win Saturday afternoon. Sports at 45.
19: 570 News time, 11:31.
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23: 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Starting off at the 401, the westbound lane still looking smooth at this time, all the way from Mississauga, delays in Milton, past Kelso Conservation Area, continuing through Highway 6 North. Cambridge is looking clear all the way to Woodstock. The eastbound 401 from Woodstock looking good as well through the region. Delays begin in Highway 6 South. No delays in Milton at this time. Express lane in Mississauga, past Dixie, looking a bit slow at the same time, all the way there to Toronto. For your in-town drive right now, there's still some slowdowns on Weber Street North and King Street North in Waterloo. A few spotty delays on Northfield Drive East and King Street North intersections, and usual moderate delays on King Street East and Queen Street South at this time in Kitchener. Looking at your area highways, there's still some usual spotty delays on Victoria Street North on Highway 7 to Guelph, though not looking too heavy at all. Highway 85 still looking clear. Also Highway 78 and Highway 8. 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And now the latest from 570 meteorologist Carl Lamb.
1: It's a much quieter day today across the region with temperatures getting up to 12 degrees with plenty of sunshine. We do have that westerly wind around 20 to 30 kilometers per hour. Gusts at times could be up to 40. And then for tonight, it is clear and getting cold once again down to a low of 1. Your high for today is 12 degrees.
20: Right now, it's at the 570 News Radio studio at the Boardwalk in Kitchener, 9 degrees with cloudy skies.
19: We'll get you another check of traffic and weather together in less than 10 minutes. 570 News time, 11:32.
20: A Cambridge man has been arrested and is facing several charges following a stabbing incident in Cambridge. Police received calls Saturday morning around 11 o'clock of an incident that had occurred Friday night at a home near Harris Street and Maple Ridge Road.
19: Reportedly, a man was stabbed and received minor injuries, with a dog stabbed as well, sustaining significant injuries. The dog was taken to a local animal hospital and is expected to recover. A 68-year-old man has now been charged with assault with a weapon and injury to an animal.
20: Police are also looking for four suspects who remain at large following an attempted smash-and-grab robbery in Kitchener. The incident occurred at a jewelry store in the area of Highland West and Fisher Holman Road on Thursday evening. Police responded to reports of an attempted robbery whereby three suspects entered the store with hammers and smashed open several display cases. Staff at the store intervened and the suspects fled without getting any jewelry, with the suspects then fleeing in a vehicle waiting nearby. That vehicle was last seen headed west on Queens Boulevard, with police now asking anybody with information to contact them or Crime Stoppers.
19: 570 News Time, 11:34. Passengers who were stuck on a cruise ship at the center of a deadly hantavirus outbreak have disembarked and are on a plane en route to Canada. The passengers wore protective gear as they climbed the stairs onto the plane, which is bound for an airport roughly 2 hours outside of Quebec City. Oceanwide Expedition, the ship's owner, says there were four Canadians among the roughly 130 other asymptomatic passengers on board the MV Hondiz when it reached port this morning. There were eight cases, including three deaths of hantavirus on the cruise ship. Several Canadians have been told to isolate after coming into contact with infected passengers. A couple from the Grey Bruce region of Ontario disembarked from the ship in late April before the outbreak was declared and have showed no symptoms. Four other Canadians from Quebec, Alberta, and Ontario were not on the ship but may have come into contact with someone infected with hantavirus while flying, according to the federal government.
20: And screening for colorectal cancer will soon be available to millions more Ontarians. 570's Kevin Meisner joins us with the major changes to health policy in this province.
21: Starting in July, Ontario will lower the early screening age from 50 to 45. Barry Stein with Colorectal Cancer Canada says this will detect the disease earlier, save lives, and reduce strain on the healthcare system.
3: Colorectal cancer is one of the few cancers that we can actually prevent. Screening allows doctors to detect disease early and remove precancerous polyps before they develop.
21: Colorectal cancer is on the rise among younger people. Oncologist Dr. Rachel Goodwin says 20 years ago, about 10% of colon cancer patients were under the age of 50.
4: Now that rate is more, in my estimate, around 20% within my practice.
21: The new age limit will be phased in over 2 years, with people 45 and older now being advised to use the at-home FIT early detection kit. I'm Kevin Meisner.
19: 570 News Time, 11:35. A ceremonial gong is back where it belongs at the Regional Cancer Center in Kitchener. Jeff Kalin phoned into the Mike Farwell Show this past week and says he's the first person to use it since it was returned.
5: Just for me to come in, I got goosebumps right now, and I'm holding back a bit of emotions right now, bro. And I mean that very sincerely. What a feeling to come in there, and I made a big yell, banged it once, and I said, can I do it again? And the young lady smiled at me and go for it.
19: The gong is a powerful symbol for patients who bang it to mark major milestones in their cancer journeys. Kalin is expressing gratitude for all the Cancer Center staff, saying he's been blessed with great people taking care of him. The gong was stolen in late April, but police have since arrested and charged a 44-year-old man and then located and returned the gong a day later.
20: And in sports, mark your calendars. The Canadian Baseball League's 2026 season opens today with baseball throughout the province. Today you'll see the first of 48 games for your Kitchener Panthers. Thursdays and Sundays will remain the home game most common days for the Panthers this season. Thursday games will be at 7, while Sunday games will start at 2. It's a familiar opening for Panthers fans this time around as they open the season just as they did in 2025 on the road in Christie Pitts. After this afternoon's game, they'll head to another road game at Hamilton's Bernie Armour Memorial Stadium on Wednesday, and then the homeowner for this season at Jack Couch Park will be next Sunday when they take on the Chatham-Kent Barnstormers.
6: It's Kitchener Rangers game day.
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19: The Rangers road trip kicks off again as they head to Barrie tonight for game 3 of the OHL Finals. Barrie Colts goalie Ben Hrvec will be the X factor once again, as his 55 saves on 59 shots are what made game 2 so competitive. The Blue Shirts will need to crack that code early on, and playoff goals leader Sam O'Reilly may be the one to watch in that regard. For Barrie, their first-line stars like Bodwin, Hemming, and Aitchison have carried the line's share of the offense. If Kitchener's top offensive and defensive line can shut down the first unit, they may be able to put the Colts on the ropes for Game 4. 570 News Radio will have all the coverage for you tonight. Puck drop is at 6, and you can start things off with the pregame show with Mike Farwell and Josh Piercy at 5:30.
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23: Thank you, Marshall. 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We'll begin at the 401. If you're headed westbound, it is still looking smooth. No problems all the way from Mississauga, but delay starts in Milton as you approach Kelso Conservation Area, clearing before Highway 6 North. Cambridge is also looking clear all the way there towards Sauk. The eastbound 401 from Woodstock still looking good. We got some delays past Cambridge en route all the way through Highway 6 South. No delays in Milton as of the moment. The express lane in Mississauga looking a bit slow past Dixie, approaching Renford Drive and all the way there to Toronto. For your in-town drive right now, usual moderate delays on King Street East and Queen Street South in Kitchener. We got some heavy delays as well on Sportswell Drive. That's the usual thing. Slowdowns on Weber Street North and King Street North in Waterloo. And for your area highways, usual spotty delays on Victoria Street North on Highway 7 in Guelph. Highway 85 looking great. Also Highway 7, 8 and Highway 8. But if you do spot traffic problems, you can call us hands-free at Star 401. 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In other latest from 570, meteorologist Carl Lamb.
1: We've got that breeze out there today out of the west, around 20 to 30 kilometers per hour, gusts up to about 40, but plenty of sunshine with a high of 12, and then tonight clear with a low of 1 degree. Then we'll do it all again tomorrow with sunshine and 12 degrees, a little more cloud in the afternoon, and a northwesterly wind around 20 kilometers per hour on Monday, and then we're down to minus 2 on Monday night. Your high for today is 12.
20: And outside our studio at the Boardwalk in Kitchener, it is 9 degrees with bright sunny skies for your Mother's Day Sunday. We'll have another check of traffic and weather together in less than 10 minutes. And if you were looking to buy or sell a home this past month, where you were looking in Waterloo Region made a huge difference. Cornerstone Association of Realtors is out with their latest monthly housing statistics. The spring season has helped month-over-month options, with home sales up 14% compared to a March that saw roller coaster up and downs temperature-wise, starting in a deep freeze and ending with record-setting rain. Compared to April of last year, though, home sales are down in KW and slightly up in Cambridge. In Waterloo, that drop is just over 10%. In Kitchener, it's nearly 13%. Average sale prices were slightly down as a whole. The average property sale price region-wide, just over $754,000. Coming up in 60 seconds, sports and some of your top headlines right now. 570 News Time, 1143.
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20: 9 degrees with sunny skies here at the Boardwalk in Kitchener. I'm Marshall Crocker. Here's what's making news right now. A 68-year-old Cambridge man is facing multiple charges after a man and a dog were stabbed Friday night. Both victims are fine. And regional police are on the lookout for four suspects after an attempted jewelry store robbery in Kitchener. Coming up after sports, we'll take a look at some of the top moments and highlights from the Mike Farwell Show this past week. Five 70 News Time, now 11:45, which means now time for sports, brought to you by J.J. Evison.
14: All right, the Kitchener Rangers did their job to protect home ice in games 1 and 2 of the OHL Championship Series against Barrie. Can they get it done on the road? Game 3 goes tonight from Barrie, and 570's Mike Farwell and Josh Piercy have the call right here on 570 News Radio at 5:30. To the NHL's postseason, Carolina's playoff role continued Saturday. The Hurricanes remain unbeaten after Jackson Blake's overtime winner sealed the sweep of the Flyers. The Hurricanes, the first club in NHL history to start a postseason 8-0. And Minnesota finally slowed down the Avalanche attack Saturday night. The Wild chased Colorado goalie Scott Wedgwood early in a convincing 5-1 win. To the Diamond, the inaugural Canadian Baseball League season begins today with the Kitchener Panthers visiting the Toronto Maple Leafs. First pitch at 2. In the big leagues, the Jays turned Saturday into batting practice. Toronto set season highs in runs and hits, clobbering 20 balls in play while crushing the Angels 14-1. Today's series finale goes just after 1:30, and we have it here on 570 News Radio. Back to the ice, this time AHL action. It was a clutch comeback for the Marlies Saturday night. Reese Johnson and Vinny Letteri scored in the third period as Toronto knocked out Laval with a 3-2 win to advance to the North Division Final. And a championship shot is finally back within reach for the Toronto Rock. Nick Rose made 53 saves as the Rock knocked off San Diego 14-8 Saturday night. From the Sports Center, I'm J.J. Evison.
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0: Candidates hoping to dip their toes into municipal politics were able to start filing their nomination papers this week. One of them is Waj Mafro, an international human rights lawyer who's announced her intention to run for mayor of Kitchener. Mike had a conversation with Wajma about why she's running.
3: I've been engaged with so many people who are very much worried about the future. You know, the younger people, like I was out the other day on Kitchener Market Street, and, you know, I was talking to so many young people who had a lot to say, who had, they love the city, they love, you know, the vibrant life that the city actually provides. But then at the same time, there are so many challenges. Safety, we hardly hear about safety issues, for example, that people are facing. And my campaign, as you said, A Kitchener for Everyone, is actually rooted in that. I believe that solutions come from the community because that's what I've built 25 years of my life.
0: Meantime, as the nicer weather becomes more frequent, more of us will be taking to the many natural areas and trails maintained by the Grand River Conservation Authority. Mike spoke with Serena Catania, Supervisor of Communications with the GRCA, about their Mental Health Awareness Month fundraiser, Trails to Wellness.
4: Folks can support the campaign by helping us reach our goal of $50,000. And these funds raised will support essential upkeep and maintenance, such as repairing trail surfaces, managing vegetation, clearing debris, and it will also support larger projects, including maintaining boardwalks and bridges and crossings throughout the areas.
17: Where can we learn more about it?
4: You can visit our website, which is grcf.ca, but we've also made it really easy for folks who are already visiting these areas. You'll likely find signage posted at the entrances of many of our trails and open spaces.
0: And finally, championship blood runs thick through Waterloo Region. While the Rangers vie for the OHL crown, the Cambridge Redhawks dominated the GOJHL, tying a league win record en route to the ultimate prize, the Sutherland Cup. Mike spoke to Redhawks Vice President and Director of Operations Eric Wassenaar about how the community rallied around the team.
17: How does it feel to have had that kind of response? I mean, is the job done? Have we really restored the passion in Cambridge?
18: Well, for now, I can tell you that I couldn't even walk from the penalty box in the standing room only to my table without people shaking my hand and saying, I haven't been here in 3 years and you guys are doing amazing. And to have the exposure we put into Cambridge this year, the response from the community, you and I have talked. I mean, I wear my Red Hawks attire, jacket, sweaters, all that, and I walk down the street and people are stopping me. Hey, good season. Well done. And these are people who don't even follow hockey.
0: More segments can be found online at kitchener.citynews.ca, and the Mike Farwell Show can be heard weekdays from 9 a.m. to 1 p.m. here on 570 News Radio.

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3: This update brought to you by Trend Experts. Looking at the 401 as we head into the afternoon hour, the westbound lane from Mississauga still looking clear. Heavy delay starts in Milton as you approach Kelso Conservation Area, clearing before Highway 6 North. Cambridge also looking clear all the way to Woodstock. The eastbound 401 from Woodstock still looking good. Heavy delays past Cambridge en route all the way through Highway 6 South due to a reported collision along that stretch. So just be mindful of that. No delays in Milton. The express lane in Mississauga still looking a bit slow past Dixie approaching Renforth Drive. Expect delays all the way there to Toronto. For your in-town drive, delays on Weber Street North and King Street North in Waterloo and usual moderate delays on King Street East and Queen Street South in Kitchener. For your area highways, spotty delays on Victoria Street North on Highway 7 to Guelph, though it's not looking too bad at all. Highway 85 still looking great, also Highway 7, 8 and 8. But if you do spot traffic problems, you can call us hands-free at Star 401. 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And now the latest from 570 meteorologist Carl Lamb.
4: A spectacular-looking Mother's Day across the region. Temperatures up to 12 degrees today with a westerly wind around 20 to 30 kilometers per hour. Gusts could be upwards of 40 at times. Clear tonight and down to 1 degree. Then for tomorrow, sun is back in the mix. And we'll have 12 degrees for the high with that northwesterly wind. That's around 20 kilometers per hour and down to minus 2 on Monday night. Then for Tuesday, sun to start, cloud increases, and rain comes in late in the day with a high of 15. Your high for today is 12.
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14: 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Montreal lead.
13: The Canadiens head home tied at one game apiece. Then, Mitch Marner's hat trick led the way for Vegas to take a 2-1 edge in the series.
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13: Now Anaheim looks to tie things up in Game 4. 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
14: It's the biggest debut for a music biopic ever.
15: Ready whenever you are, Michael.
14: Michael grossed $217 million worldwide in its first weekend, proving the business of Michael Jackson remains robust. And Lionsgate Studios is probably on board for a sequel. Adam Fogelson, chairman of Lionsgate's film studios, told us before the film's release, if Michael performs well commercially, the studio will look to release the rest of the story in late 2027. The film out now had a budget of roughly $200 million, and that's because the original plan was to include child abuse allegations against the performer. But sources tell Bloomberg an error made by the Jackson estate forced millions of dollars in reshoots to remove the storyline. How the filmmakers deal with the abuse allegations in a sequel has yet to be determined. Lionsgate's next high-profile bet, the latest in the Hunger Games franchise. Karen Moscow, Bloomberg Radio.
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16: 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And he adds the pressure to look young and stay relevant is being driven in part by the modern workplace. I'm Charlie Pellett, Bloomberg Radio.
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22: That will conclude another edition of All News Weekend Mornings on 570 News Radio. For Devin Robertson and Jen Tan, I'm Marshall Crocker saying thanks for listening. Remember, we'll have coverage of the Blue Jays vs. Angels game in about an hour and a half at 1:30. And don't forget, Rangers vs. Colts Game 3 goes tonight in Barrie. Coverage will start with the pregame show at 5:30, hosted by Mike Farwell and Josh Piercy. Stay tuned first for Business to Business coming up at the new hour. 570 News time in 5 seconds will be 12 o'clock.
23: From the national newsroom of the Canadian Press, I'm Lisa Laporte. The World Health Organization gave an update today on the hantavirus outbreak aboard a Dutch cruise ship that's killed 3 people. The ship is en route to Spain's Canary Islands, and World Health Organization Director Tedros Adhanom Ghebreyesus issued a direct message to area residents saying public health risk is low. Here's U.S. Centers for Disease Control's Dr. Maria Van Kerkhove.
24: Right now, there's nobody on board that has any symptoms, including passengers and crew. That's great news.
23: 10 Canadians are now connected to the hantavirus outbreak. Federal officials report 3 more people, 2 from Alberta and 1 from Ontario, may have had contact on a flight with someone who was infected. Canada's chief public health officer says the overall risk to the general population in connection with this outbreak of the hantavirus is low. Canada is doubling down on its work to reunite Ukrainian children stolen by Russia. Foreign Affairs Minister Anita Anand
2: Ireland is co-chairing a Monday coalition meeting in Brussels, where she says countries will discuss how new funding can help to alleviate problems in identifying and contacting children who were kidnapped. Governor General Mary Simon saw herself as someone who could build bridges between people living in Canada and with the monarchy itself. In her almost 5 years in the role, Simon says she's proud of the chance she was given to forge relationships with people across Canada. She's got just 1 month left in her term, having served as the vice regal for both Queen Elizabeth and King Charles since July 2021. One person is dead and a dozen others injured after a plane hit a person at Denver International Airport.
3: Seconds after aborting its takeoff roll and slamming on the brakes, the crew of Frontier Flight 4345 called the control tower.
4: There was an individual walking across the runway.
3: The audio from ATC.com.
4: We've got smoke in the aircraft. We're going to evacuate on the runway.
3: Emergency slides were deployed and passenger Andrew Garcia captured video of the scene.
5: Everybody get away from the aircraft.
3: Jim Ryan, ABC News.
2: And an East Vancouver community is rallying around a feline folk hero. Nigel the cat was accused of being a nuisance by a neighbor who says he was coming to their home and begging for food. Others in the community are firmly Team Nigel, and a growing shrine of artwork in support of the free-roaming cat has cemented the cat's status as a local celebrity, according to neighbor Christopher Duschak.
21: That culture around here is both online and like on that post, like all the artwork that people are putting out, he's basically like the neighborhood superhero.
2: Nigel now has his own Instagram fan page and is a top-rated attraction on Google Maps. This is the Canadian Press. In sports, the Carolina Hurricanes seek to continue their unbeaten run in this year's NHL playoffs by completing a second round sweep of the Philadelphia Flyers tonight. The Hurricanes have won seven straight to start the postseason. Elsewhere, Minnesota hosts Colorado. The Avs lead that series 2-0. The Toronto Blue Jays are at home to the Los Angeles Angels this afternoon in the second game of their three-game series in Major League Baseball. Toronto took the opener 2-0. The NFL and referees agree on a new seven-year collective bargaining agreement that avoids a potential work stoppage and use of replacement officials. The deal runs through the 2032 season. The league started the onboarding process for replacement officials last month because negotiations weren't progressing. And Canada's Félix Auger-Aliassime fell in straight sets today in the second round of the Italian Open. From the Canadian Press, I'm Lisa Laporte.
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25: 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We are joined, or I am always joined, by my good friend Greg DeRocher, the President and CEO of the Cambridge Chamber of Commerce. I'm Ian McLean, President and CEO of the Greater Kitchener-Waterloo Chamber of Commerce. Got a great show today, Gregory.
26: Yeah.
25: Well, as always, you know, we run a quality show here.
26: We're well prepared.
25: We're well prepared, and we're going to get to Mother's Day, and we're going to talk about the importance of mothers, not only to us, but to everyone, since it is Mother's Day weekend.
26: I know for sure my mother is looking down on me right now, shaking her head.
25: Why is she shaking her head?
26: Well, because she just goes, oh, Greg, oh, Greg.
25: I thought she was, Greg. It was going to be something that, I wondered if she was as mean as you are to me.
26: No, she
25: probably wouldn't have been. She was
26: the exact opposite. But not unlike your mother, she would always tell us when we were,
25: out
26: of line, so to speak.
25: Yeah, we got that for sure.
26: Yep.
25: Listen, great show. We'll come back to that in a second. We're going to be joined by our good friend, Joel-Denis Bellavance. Always stuff happening in Ottawa. And then we're going to do a chamber segment on some of the things. It's a busy time for us with chamber events and programs and spring is budget season. There's all kinds of things we're involved in. So we thought we'd sort of share how chambers support not only members, but business more broadly. And we have a great segment with our friends from the Waterloo Region Health Network talking about Nursing Week and the importance. We have a great discussion. So we'll look forward to having that as well. But, you know, Greg, I mean, we both, you know, Mother's Day is an important time. It's we both had great, great mothers, but celebrating the women in our life who not only contribute so much to families, but are the, you know, do amazing work in our chambers. And I know we both have very strong women leaders inside our organizations that lead every day. And we see women leaders right across the board in politics, in business, in Waterloo Region. And today, many days we should be celebrating that, but certainly on Mother's Day.
26: I've survived a long, long time, and it's not without the guidance and assistance of women in my life, that's for sure. My wife and of course, my mother until she passed away. And actually, she passed away in 2020, right, during COVID. Not from COVID, but she was 96 years old, so she lived a very good life up until the end where she had Alzheimer's for a few years. But you know what? I think back oftentimes to my relationship with my mother, and we were very close. I was the baby of the family. So when you're the baby of the family, you're always mama's baby. There's no question about it. It's almost like your siblings always say, oh, you can do no wrong in mom's eyes. And that wasn't necessarily true. But I think to what she, the impact that she had on my life, the empathy that she showed to other people around her, the leadership she showed in guiding our family, probably through difficult times when my dad started his business. And, you know, there were things she was the, I often tell the story. I remember when the government was looking at not allowing for entrepreneurs, small business entrepreneurs to pay their family, in particular their wife, unless they were legitimately working in the business full time. You know, but I think back, my mother was an equal partner to my father in the business.
25: Yeah.
26: She kept the household intact while he worked endless hours keeping the business intact. And I know if my dad was here right now, he would say he couldn't have made it the way he made his life or our life without the guidance and strength that my mother showed. And, you know, oftentimes I think a lot of us look at our moms and say, you know, she was the pillar. She was the strength in our family. She, you know, held the balls of all the issues in the family. And so I certainly miss my mom an awful lot. I miss her, our conversations, our laughs. But I'll be celebrating my relationship with her on Sunday, regardless of whether she's here or not. But I would also be celebrating my wife's, who is a mother of our kids and who is an incredible mother, as well as an incredible partner in life. And not only that, she holds the chamber together too, if I have to be honest. You know, it's certainly not me. I might be the CEO, but I certainly know who amends the fences along the way, and that's her.
25: You know, one of the things that it's interesting is times have changed, right? I mean, you reference your mom and dad's era of building a business, but issues today that we are championing for on behalf of all businesses, and the importance of fully allowing women to be part of the workforce, and so childcare and all of the things that families need so that parents can be in the workforce, which we need is, you know, it's an important, Mother's Day is one of those times that we stop and celebrate the importance of them to families. Yes. And to kids, and to the growth of, you know, all of our, the young people. But they're incredibly important to the workforce, too. And we have to do much more to do that. And I thought I would say, Greg, you know, as you say, you referenced yourself as the baby of the family. And I did not realize this because I'm the baby of the family.
26: Yes, I know.
25: And I would say this. I didn't realize we had that in common. I suspect anyone that has listened to this show or seen either one of us,
26: yeah,
25: not many people would say, after having seen or listened to us, yeah, say baby with you and I in the same,
26: no,
25: same breath, for sure. It is, I must admit, I was a mama's boy growing up. I was not a big fan of my dad until I was a little older, 6 years old.
26: Yeah.
25: But when I was a kid, I was a mama's boy, still a mama's boy. So, listen, we've got a great show. We're going to, in a few minutes, we'll come back after the break and catch up with our good friend, Joel-Denis Bellavance, the Ottawa Bureau Chief for the Press. And then we're going to take some time and talk about chamber activities, things that are going on, and how we support not only chamber members, but business. And then we'll also catch up on with our friends from the Waterloo Region Health Network. And so we'll be back with more in Business to Business on 570 News Radio, powered by the Waterloo Region Health Network Foundation, right after the break.
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25: 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This segment brought to you by our friends at WinWR. Of course, that's the Workplace and Immigrant Network of Waterloo Region. As promised, we are joined by our good friend, Joel-Denis Bellavance, the Ottawa Bureau Chief for La Presse. Busy week in Ottawa since we saw JD last week. We not only had the spring economic update, but someone on this segment of the show had an interview of 45 minutes with the Prime Minister of Canada. Yeah. And I know for
26: wonder
25: sure
26: who
25: it
26: that
25: wasn't
26: is.
25: You, and it wasn't me. So no. We should find out from JD what he did with the Prime Minister.
26: Well, and JD, of course, we loved spending time with you in Ottawa. We don't have a whole lot of time this morning because there's so much to get to. We got the spring economic update as well. But what's really important, what I've been anxious about, is that incredible interview, sit-down interview you had with the Prime Minister of Canada. How do you feel after that?
16: Well, reassured. Well, not reassured. I knew where this guy is coming from. I mean, he's a business person trying to implement policies that will help Canada prosper and also reduce our dependency towards the United States. So I started the interview, and this is fascinating. I started the interview by quoting a famous prime minister that I like, Brian Mulroney, who said, "A prime minister has three main responsibilities. One, the economy. Secondly, national unity. And third, relationship with the United States, between Canada and the United States." So we covered those grounds

0: commerce in Canada, that we sign new deals with the other countries so that we can export elsewhere than the United States, and that we buy also Canadians, that we sustain our industries that are affected by tariffs, and also we pursue a policy that at the end of the day makes Canada first. And I asked him in French, the whole interview was in French, obviously, because I write for a French publication, but I asked him, do you describe yourself as a nationalist, as a Canadian nationalist? And he said, absolutely, yes, with no hesitation. But he added an element to it. He said, I'm a nationalist, but I'm not an isolationist like the United States. I want to forge deals with other countries that share my values, but I will defend Canadians. When I get up in the morning, I think about Canadians, their needs, our weaknesses, and what we need to make to correct those weaknesses so that we are stronger at the end of the day when I go to bed. That's his thinking. So to me, it's the first time that I've seen the prime minister express so openly his kind of nationalism that I think we have embraced also in the rest of Canada. But he's, I think, sort of applying policies that, you know, express his nationalism through government policies, if I may say.
1: Yeah. So I think it was yesterday I saw on some social media, and this connects it because it was after your interview, but I found it interesting. Our good friend Flavio Volpe, and we've all done the segments together. I think he was with a Asian, and I'm not sure if it was Korean.
0: It's a Korean company that builds submarines.
1: And it's national defense. I think they're submarines. But what I found interesting was what you just talked about is how we translate our increase in national defense to industrial policy and how we support industry that are being affected, which in this case was the auto parts manufacturer. We know that's a challenge, but we're already looking at saying we can repurpose some of our industry because we have the skills and the supply chains to be able to. And I think the what I got from it was if this company's chosen, we will be building tanks and other things here in Canada, which will effectively be the new auto sector is not only commercial cars and vehicles, it will be to support our national defense. How, like, I know you wouldn't have explicitly talked about that, but the prime minister must have talked around that it's not going to look the same, but we need to support the foundational pieces of business or sectors of business that support Canada.
0: You're absolutely right about that. This company, South Korean company, Anhwa, they want to have the submarine contracts, but there's some, you know, leverage that we attach to it. And so they're promising to build tanks in Canada that we could eventually purchase. Now, to go back to the question of nationalism, I asked pointedly to the prime minister, will you approve a new pipeline? And he said, absolutely possible and highly probable. So it's in his books. He wants to approve a new pipeline that will link Alberta to British Columbia, that could allow us to export more oil to Asian markets for one purpose, to make Canada more independent, more prosperous. So you see the expression of nationalism in a pipeline in itself to reduce our dependency towards United States market, make sure that we get the full price of the oil that we export abroad and export it to a market that will pay the full price, Asian market. So you see, it's everything is in everything, if I may say.
1: They're interconnected.
0: Exactly. So when I say that his nationalist view, which is, you know, inclusive, but economic nationalism, it expresses itself in the policies that his government is adopting and opens the door to businesses like building a new pipeline. We could use Canadian steel, Canadian workers, export Canadian resources to a new market to get the real price for our resources. And that will improve our independence and increase our prosperity. So that was amazing. Now, another thing I want to say about the prime minister's interview is the following. He practices what I call provincial diplomacy with the provinces. And he explained to me that his modus operandi to deal with provinces is to be a reasonable partner. That's his word. The federal government has to be a reasonable partner with the provinces. And that's why he signed a deal with Alberta that opens the door to a new pipeline. That's why he brought along Scott Moe to India and China to, you know, make sure that he could sign deals that would be beneficial.

0: official for his promises. And that's why when he came back from China and opened the door to electric vehicles, he went to see Doug Ford to eat a pizza.
1: No.
0: To explain what had happened in China. But,
2: Was Wab Kanu not in Ottawa in the Prime Minister's office this week as well?
0: That was last week, actually. Wab Kanu is an interesting fellow. He gets along very well, Mr. Kanu. And I'm convinced, I made that prediction on your show in the past, that there will be a pipeline approved within 6 to 8 months and a year. But I got the proof from the Prime Minister that he wants to do that. And also in the port of Churchill, which would be good for business, there's a huge interest on the part of Ottawa to develop this port to its full potential.
1: Now, somebody listening to this conversation, most Canadians, I would think, you know, I certainly am very optimistic with all of these things. I think we should have been doing this for, you know, the last 30, 40 years. But some might sit back and say, oh, well, it sounds like the Prime Minister's giving up on CUSMA or the USMCA or the NAFTA, whatever you want to call the trade agreement now with Canada, U.S. and Mexico. Did you get that feeling go in your interview?
0: That's a very good question. I did ask him whether he was hopeful that he could sign a deal. He's still, you know, hopeful, but he wants a win-win deal. A win-win deal, meaning that Canada will get what it wants in the United States. Yes, may I get what it wants. But he will not sign any deal for any reason that would be bad for Canada. And on that front, he had a very interesting message to the senior leadership of businesses, big companies that are, you know, integrated into the North American market. He said, why are you silent while the president is attacking the economic integration of North American companies? Why are you not standing up? And this was the first time that the Prime Minister, on the record, expressed some kind of a sadness that businesses are not coming up to defend free trade in North America. Big business are being silent, and he said this is not acceptable.
1: I think everybody would agree with that.
0: And on that front, he was alluding to the big three automobile leaders, you know, the owners, you know, the
2: Ford, GM.
0: Why are you not saying that this is bad for the economy? And why are you staying silent?
1: They've done nothing but capitulate on the whole thing.
0: Exactly.
1: Yeah.
0: That he took the time to underline that was quite interesting on my side.
2: And well, we won't get into it, but I think underlying theme at the Ontario Chamber of Commerce with 150 chambers represented in some fashion in Ottawa, that was the constant theme, is like, why are we not like our chambers are saying it? Where are the business, especially big business, where are the big businesses stepping up and saying, they're the ones that have, risk in one respect, but small businesses have got way more skin in the game and want us talking about how bad this is for ourselves, for our country, for our communities, but also our partners in the U.S. So,
1: yeah, we got a couple minutes left here, JD, but let's touch on the economic update just quickly. Some highlights that you think are important that we should, you know, be looking down the road at. But it seemed, from my perspective, filled with, you know, typical information that we would expect to hear halfway through a budget year, but also I think tempered with a bit of optimism as well.
0: Absolutely. And it is a new kind of economic update. I've got it in front of you. I'm showing it while we're talking to you because we're doing this on Teams. But there's a chronology of decisions being made that I've never seen in the past by a government. So that shows that this is a prime minister and a government that is much more focused on results. You know, you can pinpoint where the decision was made and what's the result that is expecting. We said it on your show. First of all, I want to point it out on business to business show that the deficit will be lower. That's the case, $11 billion. And what I do like about that, there's some leeway that was used to do something to help Canadians. It's fine to get a zero and balanced budget, but don't forget people who are suffering. Otherwise, what will happen is that you will create a society where inequalities get wider and you will reproduce the kind of society we see south of the border. Very polarized, and people are not, politically speaking, on living in the same planet. We don't want that. We want something that is a more fair society. And that's what we use the sort of room of that we fiscal room that the government had to increase the grocery credit or the GST credit that will be delivered to Canadians who need it. Also, the temporary suspension of the excise tax on gasoline and diesel. Those, the, you know, the improved fiscal picture was used to do that. And other element that was used is also training for skilled trades, which is important because you may have a strategy to build more houses, but if you don't have the people to build it, you're not further ahead. So that's, I think, was typical Carney economics, if I may say.
2: Okay, just in the last, we literally have 45 seconds left. We'll get to next week when we come on, and let's talk about this. We'll talk about the sovereign wealth fund and what it's meant to do to kind of bring private and public sector together. But if you were to kind of in 15 seconds, there wasn't much new. There was a few new things, but not much. It was more of a report card on the progress that's been made. Yeah. Which is, because you could have seen this as being a mini budget, but that's not that. Is that your thumbnail? Is that we've got a plan, we're delivering the plan, we're going to try and target support for individuals?
0: Yes, that was, I think, a typical economic update, like in the what we've seen in the past. And I think we're going to see more announcement in the future about businesses, investment. And this is critical element because for the first time in history, we see the government, pointing out how we've done in terms of diversifying our trade, our exports outside the United States market. And so that's a report card that we'll see on a yearly basis, thanks to the economic update. And it's important if you want to reduce our dependency towards the United States.
2: We're going to leave it there. Next week, we're going to drill down on a bit more of this because there's lots to chew on. But thank you for spending some time. I know it was a busy week for you. We always appreciate your time, JD.
0: Thank you so much. Have a great week. You
2: too. All right. We've been doing our good friend, Joel-Denis Bellavance, the Ottawa Bureau Chief for La Presse. And we'll be back after the break with our report from the OCC. And we'll be back with more on Business to Business on 570 News Radio, powered by the Waterloo Region Health Network Foundation, right after the break.
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3: 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Greg, we talked off the top about Mother's Day and the important stuff that we do in supporting the healthcare in our community, and talked a little bit about we'll talk a little bit about Nursing Week with them. JD's been on, but one of the things we probably don't talk enough about is the work that we do, not only for our members, both have 1,600 members. We have a lot of businesses in Waterloo Region in one of our two chambers. But we also have community groups that we support. There's just lots of things we do for our members, but also for the broader community and the broader business community.
4: Yeah, I think what's important for people to understand, a Chamber of Commerce, I guess the best way to say is this: Chambers of Commerce today are not your grandfather's Chamber of Commerce. You know, they're community organizations centered around business. Our focus is around upscaling the value of business entrepreneurship in our community, so we raise the value of our community. But we also recognize the importance of having a strong social fabric in our communities as well. So we do lots of things from an advocacy perspective to help create that. We also, obviously, we advocate to government for, you know, business priorities. You know, that's been highlighted over the last number of years, especially with the Trudeau government, where we were, you know, seemingly you know, at the podium all the time screaming blue murder. And I think in many cases, the chamber movement, because it's so strong across the country, you know, has a lot of success in doing that. Failing having a group like ours, you know, we don't know what it would have, what the business environment would look like today. But so we put on programs in, as you know. Actually, the Cambridge Chamber of Commerce recently, we signed a licensing agreement with the Canadian Logistics Institute, where we hold professional logistics training certification here at the chamber. So we'll do, you know, two or three programs a year where the Canadian Logistics Institute will come in and do a 3-day program. And individuals will leave with a PLOG certification, professional logistician certification, and or logistician certification. And so, you know, we're trying to provide or bring to the local community the educational needs as well. And, you know, we all do training programs and trying to help businesses get better at what they do. But we also do some great events, networking events, because we know coming together and networking and associating with others is really where we excel in building our business. We have to, you can't run a business without other people in and around it, whether that's employees or whether that's customers. So, you know, we have our social, we call our business, old business after hours, we now call them chamber socials. We have a leadership collective breakfast right going on, actually, this past week. We've got that's next week. This coming week, we've got our leadership breakfast on May the 14th for women. Our global supply chain strategic leadership certification program comes in May 27th. We also have a manufacturing program that's kind of spread over six different days. And it's two are at Toyota, two are at Conestoga College, and two are at Eclipse Automation. And these are, you know, really talking about the in-depth learning and skills needed to be in the modern manufacturing. And then, of course, you've already had your Business Excellence Awards. Our Business Excellence awards are on May the 28th at Tapestry Hall. So, you know, it seems to be never ending, the amount of programming that goes on in a chamber of commerce. And we do that for a lot of really important reasons. You know, certainly we need to be able to provide a value to our members, and that's connecting them, educating them, and also by us getting together with them, we find out what their needs and their interests are and the things that are they're struggling with. So, and the other reason is to support the ongoing efforts of our organization, which is really important as well. We're not funded by government. All of the money it costs to run a chamber of commerce is generated through the members itself. And I think that's many people. We get lots of people that say, oh, you're part of the government. No, we're not a part of any government. You know, probably no government wants to be part of us, because we oftentimes will complain to them. And if we were a part of the government, we really wouldn't be able to stand up to government very comfortably. So, but that's what we do, and that's what the important work of the chamber is. Doesn't matter whether you're here or in Kelowna, BC, or in.
3: I think that's one of the important things for people to recognize, and I don't think our membership, unlike you know, if you're in manufacturing, it's just manufacturers. We cover all of our members. Would cover the waterfront of different types of businesses, services, agriculture, manufacturing, technology, finance, insurance, go up and down the list. We cover soup to nuts. There isn't a business that you can find in Waterloo Region that isn't part of one of our chambers. But the chamber network, and this is one of those really strong aspects of the chamber, is there's over 450 chambers across the country, from coast to coast to coast. There's 150 of those chambers are here in the province of Ontario. And we are to Cambridge and Greater KW are probably in the top, 8, 9, 10 range?
4: In the country.
3: In the country. So we are two of the largest chambers in the country. I know for our chamber, about 1,600 members, we would represent something in the order of 60,000 employees of those companies. And you'd be probably pretty similar. So we have that landscape, and I think during COVID we would often say this too, Greg, and I think it's generally always been true, but I think even more now is membership's important, because there's lots of things you can do, and we'll talk about those, you know, in terms of networking events where businesses get to know one another and do business together. There's educational events that you have to be a member of the chamber to get some of those. You know, how do programs benefit you? How, you know, changes to tax policy, any of those sorts of things, you have to be a member. But we advocate for all of business. When government is trying to do something, like we know Bill Morneau and raising the issues around the limits on small business, that was about 18 months of our time where we said, you got this wrong, and we're not going to stop talking about it until you fix it. And that wasn't because it was just chamber members. It was broadly, you're doing this to the small business community across the board. And so, you know, I think it's important that while we do those events for our members, like you talk about, Chamber Young Professionals for younger professionals, Business After Five networking events, a strong women's program. We have our Women's Leadership Committee events. We're also doing some of those advocacy things that are important. Like, the community is growing. We are continuing to talk and shed light on the fact that we're going to grow from 700,000 to 1 million. And are we ready? Are we talking about the things of housing and healthcare and transit and infrastructure to be ready for those things? So we do a wide variety of things that are important. Upcoming, we've got a couple of, we've got our manufacturing summit. We'll have, the Honorable Carolyn Mulroney, who's a senior cabinet minister, so she's going to hear the challenges that the manufacturing community have and the things that they're doing to innovate. Energy and Environment Forum's coming up for us, and then we have at the end of June, Canada's Innovation Quarter Business Council, of which you and I sit on, and work together with 13 other chambers right across the 401 corridor. And we're going to have Vic Fedeli down and talking about the investment. In all the things that we do, like infrastructure on the 401 and all day two-way go and all those things make a difference because business needs those investments in order to be successful. And so, that's why I love being, I've done this, some great things in my career. I know you've been at your chamber for 120 years, but I know for certain that I've been here for 17 years and it has just flown by because there's always something different to do. There's always another challenge to tackle. There's also, so many amazing stories of how entrepreneurs and small businesses make a difference in the community each and every day. And so it's a great place to be, and it's a great network of people to be around.
4: Yeah. It's, the gratification that you get out of helping someone, and helping them solve a problem or an issue, or connecting them with someone that can solve that problem or an issue. It's really a part of it. And like you said, it's different every single day. So the problem isn't the same and the solutions aren't the same and the people aren't the same. So everything is a new adventure, really, in our world. And yeah, it's all centered around business. And that's probably where you and I maybe feel more comfortable, is in that space, but also solving problems. That's what we both like to do. We both have a bit of a political background as well. And that's what that's all about. There's no question about it. I think from my perspective, looking back over my 25 years, solving people's problems or connecting them with others that can help them solve their problems. That's really what I've always enjoyed.
3: Well, okay, we'll leave it there. When we come back after the break, we're going to hear about another organization who helps people, especially when at many points in their life. And we're going to hear from the Waterloo Region Health Network talk about Nursing Week and the importance of nursing in our community. 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
3: Welcome back to Business on 570 News Radio, powered by the Waterloo Regional Health Network Foundation. And we are joined, Gregory, by Elizabeth Ferguson. She's the Executive Vice President, Chief Operating Officer, and Chief Nursing Executive at the Waterloo Region Health Network. And, Greg, obviously, it's nursing is so important to whether it's family physicians, the hospital setting, so critical to patient care. And we're lucky to have Elizabeth here to talk with us because Nursing Week is coming up, May 11th to 15th. And we wanted to have her speak with us about the Nursing Advisory Council and their impact on REN and patient care.
4: Yeah, I think this is so important, Liz, that we talk about this. I think there's a lot of people that are listening to us right now who have been engaged with nurses. And, you know, most of us who have had that opportunity to spend some time, certainly in a hospital setting, we value the nurses that have attended to our care. So let's talk a little bit about the Nursing Advisory Council and who is on it.
22: Sure. Good morning. I hope it's morning.
4: Yes, it is.
3: Yep. Of course it is.
22: Yeah, good morning. So thanks for acknowledging National Nursing Week. This week, this year's theme is the power of nurses to transform health. And it feels especially meaningful here at REN and in the context of our Nursing Advisory Council. So our Nursing Advisory Council is a group of nurses that we have brought together as an organization to be the voice of nursing at the hospital. So it advances patient safety. It elevates the profession because, as you know, hospitals are very dependent on nursing care. So it's the core mandate of what we do. We care for patients, the community, and families, and our nurses are the backbone for how we deliver that care. So the Nursing Advisory Council is made up of frontline nurses, nursing leaders. Nursing is a very diverse profession. So, you know, when individuals go into nursing, there's lots of options as a career, which makes it really exciting. And for me, it's been a very privileged career. But we do have a lot of nurses that are on this committee. So education, practice experts, from across the entire organization, which includes inpatient, outpatients, and specialty areas.
3: Does it include nurses? Like, obviously, there's lots of, you talked about it, specialties inside the hospital. You've got ER nurses, you've got surgical nurses, you've got neonatal, you know, across the board. Do you try and have a wide variety? Because the disciplines are varied and very unique. You try and have that whole kaleidoscope of nurses that are represented in the hospital setting?
22: Yeah, absolutely. And that's specifically how we make sure that we have those voices at the table, because each area of nursing will have a slightly different perspective. And so, you know, as we shape the care that we provide at Wren, it's really great to have all the voices represented.
4: Now, we found out that in our pre-discussion before we went on here, that this is not a legislated or a required group at hospitals. It's I think you put it probably appropriately, it's best practices. So mm-hmm. when was our version of the Nursing Advisory Council created and started here in the region?
22: Yeah, so Legacy St. Mary's Hospital. So I think everyone's familiar now that Wren is Grand River and Legacy St. Mary's merged. So Legacy St. Mary's Hospital had an established Nursing Advisory Council with a proven history of engaging frontline nurses, advancing the professional practice, and supporting quality and safety initiatives. So when we came together, we leveraged that existing structure to provide this strong foundation for what we call in nursing shared governance, which is really shared decision making. And so it really enables continuity, it accelerates the alignment of nursing practice through what we're going through in terms of integration. But our goal is really for seamless patient care. We want patients as they come into Wren to be experiencing seamless care. So Wren was formed in November, the Wren and Nursing Advisory Council was established in November 2024.
3: Was that the primary driver behind, you know, forming it in 2024? That aspect of nursing, or was it what was the thing that got Wren and well, obviously Legacy St. Mary's, but now continuing it with Wren, what was the thing that said we need to be focused on this?
22: Yeah, the primary driver for forming the Nursing Advisory Council was the recognition that meaningful and sustained improvement in nursing practice, and ultimately for patient outcomes, must be informed by nurses themselves through a structured sort of grassroots approach. So the council supports the organization's long-term vision, purpose by promoting excellence in nursing practice, professional development, quality improvement, while ensuring safe care is delivered and that it's evidence-informed. We rely a lot on the most, you know, up-to-date evidence for nursing practice, and that we make sure that we align with any legislative or regulatory requirements that the profession has.
4: Liz, can you give us an example of something that maybe has reduced patient harm, for example? Not that, you know, nurses went into the profession to harm people, but give us an example of how NAC has worked together to identify those situations and actually solve some problems.
22: Yeah, no, for sure. So we know that when patients come into a hospital, there are risks. There are risks for falling. It's a foreign environment. There's a risk if they're feeling unwell that they can develop what we call pressure injuries or bed sores. They can pick up an infection if we don't have proper infection control practices in place. And so the nursing advisory or the Nursing Advisory Council's mandate is to integrate all the best possible evidence that we have from the profession of nursing to reduce the risk. So there are certain interventions and assessments that we can do for falls prevention, for pressure injury prevention, and for hospital-acquired infection. So the Nursing Council really brings voice to how do we translate that evidence or best practice into how we care for patients at the bedside.
4: Wow.
3: And just as we wrap up, does that go cut across? It's obviously you talked about patient care, but it could be other things like like cleaning processes or how medications are controlled or processed and delivered. Does it include all of those, the wide range of things that nurses would see during a shift, as an example?
22: Absolutely. So nurses are 24/7, depending on what area they work in, but they are literally around the clock in hospitals. And they are the voice of saying, hey, we could do this better, or, you know, we have an opportunity for improvement here. And the Nursing Advisory Council really gives a forum for them to bring forward the things that they're seeing as they translate their evidence-based practice at the bedside. And then they help us as an organization make sure we have the right structures in place to support that safe patient care.
4: Well, there's no question about it. In many cases, people owe you their lives. And we thank you for every little bit of effort that is put in, but we know you're putting in an exhaustive effort for sure. And we thank you for your contribution to good health care in the region of Waterloo, but also in attentive care to those of us who have to experience that.
22: Well, thank you very much for having me, and thank you for allowing me to profile the amazing work that our Nursing Advisory Council is doing at Wren. So I appreciate it.
3: Just one more example of the many stories inside Waterloo Region Health Network and how people help patients. And so thank you for joining us. We've been joined by Elizabeth Ferguson, Executive Vice President, Chief Operating Officer, and Chief Nursing Executive at the Waterloo Region Health Network.
4: Great information from our friends at Wren. Of course, that's the Waterloo Regional Health Network Foundation. Sadly, we've come to the end of our time with you for this week. But just before we sign off, I want to remind you to check out our websites, greaterkwchamber.com or cambridgechamber.com, for all of our upcoming events. 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And we'll be back next week with another edition of Business to Business on 570 News Radio, powered by Wren, the Waterloo Regional Health Network Foundation. Have a great week.
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0: little bit of Steely Dan and Black Friday to start the show. By request from my buddy Mike, I like to refer to him as Producer Mike. He's also Farwell's Force member number 10. And the song is called Black Friday on this All Request Friday. Songs with days of the week in the title. That is our theme because, you see, on this show, every Monday, we're joined by our good friend and musicologist, Brian Allison, for This Week in Music History. If you didn't know we did that, well, we do every Monday morning at 11. And Brian shared with us this week, the Mamas and the Papas with Monday reached number one. And at the time was the first number one as a song with a name of a day of the week in its title. And I thought, what a great springboard. What a great idea to take into our All Request theme. Let's get those songs with days of the week in the title. Can you think of one? I wonder if it comes up during the show today. All Request Friday, all of our slots are filled, but we will play those songs through the show today. See how many you can think of off the top of your head. It is Friday, the 8th of May. A very good sunny Friday morning to you. It is game day, baby. It is OHL Finals game day. I love me some Fridays in this town. I have since I was a kid. And it's even more fun when it's May the ding-dang 8th and we've got a hockey day in Kitchener. Am I right or am I right? So I know there is lots to feel good about. And it's our Friday show. We try to keep it a little bit lighter. We'll have our not $1 million question. Have some fun with that. Get started on that around 9:15 and other things during the show without hitting you too heavily. But I don't think that we can ignore the elephant in the room. And that elephant's name is Conestoga College. So I don't think I would be doing my job properly if I didn't weigh in on a little bit of that. And I'm sure you have heard the news by now that we have a provincially appointed supervisor coming in to take control of this institution in Kitchener. There's no denying the impact that the absolute flood of international students had on our community. And let's be clear about this. It was not the students' fault. In fact, I feel badly for so many of these young people who I feel were kind of bamboozled, sold a bit of a bill of goods as to what they were getting when they got here. And, oh yeah, how much it would cost them to live here, because we heard all the stories about using food banks for support, etc. We know what kinds of conditions they were living in. Cramped apartments with way too many people in them. Sometimes you're sleeping on a mattress on the floor or in a closet. One person was. It was awful. I feel terribly for those students. But let's talk about the leadership at this institution. And I say this as somebody that graduated from Conestoga College. I was there from 93 to 96 studying this very industry. It was a radio and television broadcasting course. I loved it. I met people there. I learned from people there who had an incredible impact on not only me as a person, but my development as a young broadcaster. And they helped me. They helped me then. Many of them I keep in touch with today who were instrumental in helping me achieve a dream of working in this business. I am forever grateful to the institution. But frankly, today, I don't say it out loud a whole lot that I am a graduate of that school. I remember when I got into this business and I covered stories about Conestoga College, and it seemed every year it would win the award as the top-ranked college in Ontario and this thing and the other thing. And then the growth period began, and I used to refer to Conestoga College as the little college that could, right? This college in Kitchener that was making an impression beyond our borders, certainly in the region, even probably beyond the province. And then somebody somewhere, and I don't know that this was isolated by any stretch, but somebody's somewhere at the top, I'm talking about the leadership of that institution, be it in the president's office and the recently resigned president, John Tibbetts, or the board, or an executive team. You take your pick. I don't know that these things happen in isolation, but there's no question that the leadership came to the collective conclusion that they could build an empire. And they would sit atop that empire on a great big pile of money. A lot of people seemed to get very wealthy off of this. And what happened in return? Well, as I already mentioned, some international students got sold a bill of goods and came to a Canadian dream that was nothing like they were promised it would be. Our community suffered greatly with the housing crunch, the impacts on transit and other infrastructure, etc. And the school just turned a blind eye to all of it. Look, I get it. We can talk about underfunding in the post-secondary sector. Absolutely. We can talk about different things that forced colleges and universities to look for other ways to acquire funding, i.e. the higher tuition that you get from international students as opposed to domestic. But there was not a post-secondary institution anywhere in this country that, quite frankly, abused that international student tuition like Conestoga College did. No institution anywhere did what this school in Kitchener did. And now just some of the things that we are learning, not the least of which is the $23,000 taxpayer-funded trip to Italy, fly first class, stay in luxury hotels. How about have a $1,300 dinner, and more than half of that money on the bill was for alcohol? Oh, and by the way, this was only for people internal to the college. You weren't wining and dining any prospective partners of the college. This was just for your own gratification. The former president, John Tibbetts, had a 50-plus percent increase in his salary over his last couple of years at the school, leaving with a salary of more than $600,000 and then a $3 million reported severance. Did I mention earlier that some people got real rich off this? Holy moly. And again, you can make all the excuses you want about what post-secondary institutions were forced into doing for their own survival and or sustainability. There was not another institution doing what Conestoga College did. Surely to goodness, they could see the writing on the wall. They could see the impact on this community. They didn't care. They simply didn't care. It is shameful. It is unacceptable. And we have all paid a dear price here in the region. And now the school's reputation continues to pay the price. So in comes the provincial supervisor. I want you to keep this in mind. I'll connect it to the fact that our regional chair will be an appointed position this October in the municipal election, not elected. I will point you to the fact that school boards are under increased scrutiny for the way they manage public funds, the way they behave in board meetings, etc. Our region is on the provincial radar, and not for good reasons. A provincial supervisor comes into Conestoga College because leadership in this community was flagrantly abusing the system. The province had no choice. Say what you want about big bad Doug Ford. The province had no choice. The college and its leadership left the province with no choice. I submit to you that we as a community and the leadership, or bluntly, lack thereof, we have demonstrated over this term of office has gotten the attention of the province. Let's appoint a regional chair. Let's take a closer look at school boards and how they interact and the money that they spend. We, based on our own behavior from leaders, elected leaders, and appointed leaders in this community, have drawn this attention on ourselves. Don't forget that. I don't know that this will be a universally popular position, but I think it needs to be said. Conestoga College has a lot of work to do to restore its reputation, which once was stellar. a lot of work to do. We have a lot of recovering to do as a community. And I think one step forward on that path will be to remove the name of John Tibbetts from that Conestoga College campus in Waterloo. Somebody's got to have the guts to step up and say, we are cutting the cord with the past. We are moving forward as an institution and as a community. And we cannot do that with the name of this former president still on that campus of Conestoga College in Waterloo. We can't. This is John Tibbetts' legacy, and it is not a good one. And I don't think anybody needs to be reminded when they drive past the corner of University and Weber and Waterloo of the legacy that John Tibbetts left behind. I admired that man greatly. He was the president when I was there in the 90s. I interacted with him so many times over the years. I'm so disappointed by all of this. And does anybody care if I'm disappointed? Maybe not. But I am. And I think somebody has to have the guts to stand up and say, enough is enough. Well, the province has done that now. But if we are going to move forward effectively as a community, then we need to disassociate ourselves completely with the past era at Conestoga College.
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0: All right, let's get to your Farwell Show 5 for this Friday morning, the 8th of May. Number one, Statistics Canada's labor force survey earlier this morning showed a slight drop in April as Canada lost 18,000 jobs. Despite an uptick in March, the country has lost 112,000 jobs in the first 4 months of this year. The unemployment rate rose to 6.9% in April from 6.7% in March. Remember, we here in the region, unfortunately, are trending at even higher unemployment numbers. Number two, a Dutch-flagged cruise ship dealing with a deadly hantavirus outbreak is expected to arrive at the Spanish Canary Islands in the Atlantic tomorrow or Sunday. Spanish authorities were making preparations today to receive more than 140 passengers and crew members on board the ship, where health officials have said careful evacuations will be performed. Three passengers on the MV Hondius have died of hantavirus, while several others are sick. But the World Health Organization says the risk for transmission remains low. Number three on your Farwell Show 5 this morning, a community landmark and family favorite is reopening just in time for the summer crowd. Dune Heritage Village is back. June the 3rd will mark a soft launch of the new and improved 1914-focused village. I have such fond memories of going there as a kid, some school trips. July 1st, Canada Day, is the big celebration at the reopening of Dune Heritage Village. Number four, Joyful Vendors presents its Foundry Spring Market this weekend in Baden. 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And number five on your Farwell Show 5 this morning, a chance for you to enjoy the classic film The Hunchback of Notre Dame in Elmira next week. And a musical score of the movie will be played live for you as you watch. Organist Ian Sadler will perform the show next Friday, May the 15th at Gale Presbyterian Church on Barnswallow Drive. Tickets are $30. They can be purchased at the church, and the proceeds will support suicide prevention.

0: That was wonderful.
1: Bravo.
0: I loved that.
1: Oh, it was great.
0: Well, it was pretty good.
1: Well, it wasn't bad.
0: Well, there were parts of it that weren't very good,
1: though. It could have been a lot better.
0: I didn't really like it.
1: It was pretty terrible.
0: It was bad.
1: It was awful.
0: It was terrible.
1: Get him away.
0: Hey, boo.
1: Boo.
2: All right, you critics. That's your Farwell Show 5 for this Friday morning. Almost time for your not $1 million question. Just a little fun question I ask. See if you can come up with the answer to it. Can't give you $1 million if you do come up with the answer, but gosh darn it, we will be impressed with you, won't we? And we'll talk about you for the rest of the day, maybe even the weekend. But before we get to the not $1 million question, a couple of the early birds waiting patiently on the phones. I love my 9 a.m.ers on this show. You know that. And Wendy is one of them. Good morning, Wendy.
3: Good morning, Mike. Farwell was number 170.
2: Welcome back.
3: Trying to call you late yesterday afternoon, but you're such a popular guy, I couldn't get through at all times. So I thought I'd call early. But regarding Kyle sitting in the penalty box.
2: Oh, yes. We had a good discussion about that, didn't
3: yeah,
2: we?
3: That was fun.
2: Okay.
3: And you wanted him there for 5 weeks. I thought 5 days. But I was thinking about this, and I thought,

0: like the idea of him wearing a jersey of the Toronto Maple Leafs because he likes the team that shall not be named.
1: Yes,
0: but,
1: I do.
0: But the part, Wendy, I'm having trouble with is you want me to have him in the studio now? Like, you want me to welcome him back with open arms?
1: Well, you know, for a short while. Not for the whole show, maybe about 10 minutes, the first part of the show. Maybe, he probably works, probably can't spend the whole time. But just, you know, just something fun, just for fun. Anyway, go Rangers.
0: I love it, Wendy. Thank you thank you so much for the call. Kyle is one of our regulars. There was quite the response yesterday, quite the response. People love, you love our regulars on this show. I love them too. I really do. Kyle broke the, frankly, only rule on this show. And that is he uttered the team, the name of the team that shall not be named. He did it on purpose. He was calling in, rah-rah, Kitchener Rangers, and then whammo, little drive-by, he screamed the name of that other team, and I'm like, dude, that's it. Like, you're going to the penalty box for that. And I figure it should be a major penalty because he did it with intent, and a major penalty in hockey is 5 minutes. So on the show, it's a five-week ban. Wendy thinks we could make it lesser, and a few of you yesterday thought we could lessen the punishment too if maybe Kyle made a donation to Farwell for Hire. I mean, I'm always open to ideas, and if you want to share one with us, send me an email, mike@570news.com. When does Kyle get out of the penalty box? One more quickly. Julie is here this morning. Good morning, Julie.
2: Hi. I just wanted to comment on your conversation about Conestoga College.
0: Yeah.
2: So I think I worked in higher education for almost 30 years, so I had a frontline view of what was going on. I think the important thing to remember, I don't disagree with anything that you said, I think the important thing to remember is that the province assigning some person, maybe it's a good idea, but we should not forget that the province owns...
0: Oh, Julie, you went away on me. Where did you go? You were here and then you went into a tunnel.
2: Can you hear me now?
0: A little bit better, yes. Oh,
2: can
0: no.
2: Can you hear me now?
0: No. No, now it's worse again.
2: Oh, sorry. Can you hear me now?
0: Yes. Oh, dear, Julie, we're making terrible radio this morning. I wanted to hear you. I did. I love that perspective, 30 years in higher education. If you can make a better connection for me, I'm here. Like, don't forget the province appointing a supervisor, and then we lost Julie. I would love to hear more. I'm here for it. I'm open to it. If you can make a better connection so we can all hear what you have to say, please do that. In the meantime, let's get to our not $1 million question for this morning, okay? And the question is this. If you are between the ages of 18 and 34, you are twice as likely to ask for help doing this. What is this thing that you are twice as likely to ask for help doing if you're between the ages of 18 and 34? If you think you know the answer, give us a call. This is the Mike Farwell Show on 570 News Radio and Rogers TV.
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9: 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Then, Mitch Marner's hat trick led the way for Vegas to take a 2-1 edge in the series. Now Anaheim looks to tie things up in Game 4. 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

0: And Monday on your All Request Friday, songs with names in the title edition. Let's get back to the phones quickly here because Julie has returned with a better phone line. Good morning again, Julie. Talk to me about Conestoga College and the appointed supervisor.
1: Hi, sorry about that.
0: That's quite all right. Thanks for calling back.
1: Yeah, no problem. Yeah, I think, like I was saying, I agree with everything that you're saying. I think the thing that it's important for the public to know is that the province is appointing a supervisor, which is maybe a good idea, but the horse is already out of the gate. And we can't forget that the provinces own the colleges. And about 10, 12, maybe 15 years ago, there was a head tax, per se, imposed on international students. So that for every international student a post-secondary school admitted, the government got a portion of that money. And that was supposed to fund all kinds of things. And so the province can't sit back now and pretend that they didn't know what the colleges they were doing. They were getting paid.
0: You know, Julie,
1: as usual, everybody was getting paid.
0: Agreed 100%. But Conestoga College stands alone here. Like no other school did what Conestoga College did.
1: Well, there was a couple out in BC that I would argue
0: nothing
1: were
0: like Conestoga
1: as
0: College.
1: Aggressive.
0: As
1: there's a couple
0: okay.
1: out, there is a couple out in BC that as aggressive. And what I would say is nobody was as successful as Conestoga College. They were all trying to do it.
0: You know what, Julie? That it's a fair point. I just don't want to distract because you're like we've seen the numbers, but here in Ontario. No, it was nationwide. The study, Conestoga College had more than twice the number of any other institution, twice the number of international students as any other institution. A quarter billion dollar surplus was built. A lot of people got rich off this. Okay, let's see if we can find some answers to our not $1 million question. We're going to start with Bill. Bill, if you're between the ages of 18 and 34, you're twice as likely to ask for help doing what?
2: Asking help for writing your resume.
0: Writing a resume is a great guess. I got the same one via email, but not the answer we're looking for. Let's see if George knows the answer. Good morning, George.
3: Yes, good morning. I think I might.
0: Okay.
3: Okay, before I go ahead and do that, Mike, you're the grand poobah. Is there any way you could grant a pardon maybe after 2 or 3 weeks to Kyle?
0: After 2 or 3 weeks, I might soften up, sure. George, where'd you go? George. Oh, my God. I love talk radio. I don't love technology today. What's with the phones? George didn't have an answer. Chris, do you know the answer to our not $1 million question?
4: Game day, baby. Go Habs, go.
0: Okay, Chris, there's another penalty box. What is this all about? Devin, what's going on that side of the glass over there today? What are they doing to us?
5: I have no idea. I am asking explicitly, are you looking to answer the not $1 million question?
0: Uh-huh. All right, Chris, you know the rules, buddy. And I guess, you know what, that we've just learned? 5 weeks isn't enough of a punishment. So Kyle, you're guilty by association. Well, I guess we can't reassess Kyle. But Chris, you're getting 55 weeks in the penalty box. We'll get to more guesses on our not $1 million question, you scallywags. Coming up after 9:45, this is the Mike Farwell Show on 570 News Radio and Rogers TV.
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4: 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Police learned that a male was observed leaving the area on foot after setting the vehicle on fire. The identity of the male is currently unknown. Police have confirmed that the vehicle involved had been reported stolen. No physical injuries were reported as a result.
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0: Well, just in case you didn't know it was a song with the name of a day of the week in its title, they just keep saying it over and over and over again, those Bay City Rollers do. That is Saturday night on your All Request Friday. Songs with days of the week in the title edition. Both Lisa and Greg wanted to hear that, and so they do. Another reminder that this month of May is Mental Health Month. So we talk about issues surrounding our mental health. We'll do that through the month. And we come across little gems like this, at least gems as far as I am concerned. And that is an opportunity for us to support local nature spaces in our community with the Trails to Wellness fundraiser. Serena Catania is a supervisor of communications and marketing with the Grand River Conservation Authority. Joins us to talk more about it. Serena, good morning.
1: Good morning. Thank you for having me.
0: Well, thank you very much for making the time to talk about this initiative, which I was really excited to read about. As we get into the fundraiser and how we can support it, Serena, can we talk a little bit about the mental health benefits that we know we derive from spending time in nature? What are those benefits?
1: Well, time in nature really encourages us to take a break from the hustle and bustle of everyday life and to really slow down and reconnect. Reconnect with nature, reconnect with our loved ones, our friends, and coming together and appreciating the beauty of the outdoors.
0: What kinds of spaces do we have available to us here in the region of Waterloo to do that?
1: We have a network of conservation lands and trail systems within the Grand River watershed, specifically in the region of Waterloo. And many of these areas are free to use. They're open lands. However, the GRCA doesn't have a dedicated revenue source to support the maintenance of these local natural spaces. So that's really what this campaign is all about.
0: And along with that opportunity for us, Serena, to kind of get away from the hustle and bustle and recharge, reduce stress a little bit, what other benefits may we get from spending that time on those trails in those, you know, nice open wooded areas?
1: Mm-hmm. Well, our trails promote mindfulness, an opportunity to slow down and really reset. And they also promote physical activity, which we know is good for us, and social connection. Families and friends can gather in these spaces and enjoy each other's company as well.
0: Have you ever noticed that when you run into those other families out there, they just seem to be in a better mood, don't they?
1: And you often will nod and say hello as you walk past each other, yes.
0: Yes. I mean, I see a lot of people in line at the coffee shop, too, but it's a different vibe when you run into them at the Huron Natural Area or somewhere else in the community, for sure. Okay, let's talk about Trails to Wellness, then. Where does this idea come from, Serena?
1: Well, it's really an opportunity for us to celebrate the impact that these natural areas have on our well-being.
0: So how can we support it?
1: Folks can support the campaign by helping us reach our goal of $50,000. And these funds raised will support essential upkeep and maintenance, such as repairing trail surfaces, managing vegetation, clearing debris, and it will also support larger projects, including maintaining boardwalks and bridges and crossings throughout the areas.
0: Where can we learn more about it?
1: You can visit our website, which is grcf.ca, but we've also made it really easy for folks who are already visiting these areas. You'll likely find signage posted at the entrances of many of our trails and open spaces with a QR code, so you can simply take out your phone, scan the QR code, and support the campaign that way.
0: You're hoping to raise $50,000 this month. What does money like that help you do at the Grand River Conservation Foundation?
1: Well, we have many lands and trails that require significant maintenance year-round. 365 days a year, these trails go through the wear and tear of people using them, weather and the elements. So these trails require things like cleaning the debris, maintaining the infrastructure, just maintaining the conditions and keeping them welcome and safe for everybody.
0: Serena, I hope it's a resounding success, and thank you very much for the work that you do.
1: Thank you for your time today. I really appreciate it.
0: All right. Enjoy your day. Bye-bye.
1: Bye now.
0: Serena Catania is a supervisor of communications and marketing with the Grand River Conservation Authority. The fundraising campaign is called Trails to Wellness because it is Mental Health Awareness Month. And I think we know, we've heard this before, right? There are mental health benefits that come from the time that we spend in nature, right? It helps us to reduce stress. We just get the time to reflect, recharge, pause for a minute. Have you ever noticed how much different it is? Heck, even when Rosie the Pandemic Pup and I take our walks together, I always try to stay to less busy streets because there's just something more calming about being in a quieter area. And Wednesday morning, I stopped on the way to work to shoot a video that you've probably seen me post. I posted it on our show Facebook page. I posted it on the Farwell for Hire Facebook page. And it was out front the Kitchener Memorial Auditorium, which is a busy enough area. But at 6 o'clock in the morning, not that busy. And there were some birds chirping in the trees out front the Memorial Auditorium. Anyway, I don't think I need to remind you of these benefits, right? We've been there. We've done that. And I think I do really get the sense that we enjoy that time when we sometimes force ourselves to take it. You know what? I'm going to get off the couch, or you know what? I'm going to put the laptop away for a little bit and I'm going to go spend some time in nature. And it is absolutely worth every moment that we do. And then there's the community connection that comes with it too, right? Because you're out there, you're enjoying your time, and you run into other people who are doing the same things. So it's a $50,000 fundraiser that is called Trails to Wellness. It's through the Grand River Conservation Foundation, and we can help ensure that these trails stay maintained. Other elements of the trails and the connections are maintained and kept up, and these things just benefit all of us in the community and beyond. But we have such an abundance of these great places in our community. So you can visit grandriver.ca and learn more about this fundraiser. And I'm on the page right now. It is a registered charitable donation, so you will get your tax receipt, which is something I'm always looking for. I will not tell a lie. So I'll make mine, and you can certainly make your donation if you are so inclined. Trails to Wellness is what it's called as we mark Mental Health Awareness Month, and we remember and in this way can support the benefits of those trails, waterways, etc., that we have access to for free in this community. Okay, we're going to get back to our not $1 million question. I've said this so many times before. The show kind of takes on a life of its own. And I thought it was important that I start today with some commentary about Conestoga College and the mess that it's in of its own doing. And it got us a little late to our not $1 million question today. So we didn't get to take a lot of guesses earlier, which means it is yet to be answered. And by the way, I'm here for the show, changing direction. I'm a planner. So every day I come in with my plan and then sometimes it changes. And that's okay because I want you to extract the value that you want from this show as well. So if other conversations inspire you and you want to kind of go back and forth on them a little bit, I'm here for it. And remember, I'm here for it noon to one today. Open phone lines, right, for Free Phones Friday. So that's coming up. We can talk more about when, if ever, Kyle gets out of the penalty box for saying bad words on the show, just like Chris did earlier. Like, what have I ever done to you? I ask one thing on this show. One thing. And this is how you treat me, eh? Bunch of muckety-mucks around here. Okay, back to the not $1 million question. If you are between the ages of 18 and 34, you are twice as likely to ask for help doing this. Bill guessed writing a resume. That was incorrect. I also got an email guess of that same thing. It's not writing a resume. I tried getting another guess from Chris, and Chris then sideswiped me and got put in the penalty box for saying bad words. Don't say the name of the team that shall not be named. It's the only rule on this show. But if you are between the ages of 18 and 34, you're twice as likely to ask for help doing this. What is this thing? We'll take more guesses right after this. It's the not $1 million question because you don't get $1 million if you get the answer right, but we're going to be really impressed with you. It's the Mike Farwell Show on 570 News Radio and Rogers TV.
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0: A little bit of Skinnerd of the Lynyrd variety. And Tuesday's gone on this All Request Friday. Songs with names in the title edition. That one by request from Mark on the show today. Got a call from Rick. Thanks to Devin for passing it along. Rick wants to make a donation to help get Kyle out of the penalty box sooner. What did he say, Dev? He'll put in $50 to reduce it by 1 week?
1: Yeah, well, 50 for 1 week, I believe.
0: Okay, and then Bill sent me an email very much to that same effect. Bill says he misses Kyle's spicy banter, and he's willing to bail him out 50 a week to $250 total. So he wants Kyle out of the... Like, Bill is willing to put up the bail. Now, will Bill and Rick both donate? We'll get into this more during Talkback today. Our free phones Friday, noon to 1. But Kyle might get sprung thanks to the generosity of Farwell's force out here. We shall see how it all works out. Right now, we're still looking for the answer to our not $1 million question. If you are between the ages of 18 and 34, you are twice as likely to ask for help doing this. What is this thing that you are twice as likely to ask for help doing when you are but a wee lad of, or lass, of 18 to 34? Patty is with us. Good morning, Patty.
2: Hi, good morning. What another beautiful day. Let's keep it coming. But, okay, I have, I don't know if it's two guests. Well, I have two guests.
0: Patty, yeah, one guest per customer. One guest per customer.
2: Okay,
0: come on.
2: One guest. I'm going to say address an envelope.
0: Address an envelope. That is an excellent guess. Not the answer we are looking for. I mean, you know how to address an email, right? You put in the email address and off you go. But addressing an envelope is a different thing entirely, but not the answer we're looking for. Beverly, do you know the answer?
3: I hope so. How about reading something in cursive?
0: Oh, that's such a good one. Somebody guessed that via email as well. Also not the answer we're looking for, but a very good guess.
3: Great. Have a great weekend.
0: Thanks, Beverly. You too. Good to hear from you today. Let's go to Mad Dog next. Farwell's Force member number 172. Morning, Mad Dog.
4: Good morning, sir. How are you?
0: Great, thanks. How are you?
4: I'm pretty good. Long time not talk to you, but nonetheless, I won't keep it too long. I think my answer is tied into your Conestoga thing. I'm going to say help pay off a student loan.
0: That's a good one. And some of those international students have awfully big student loans. You know what might help those students pay those student loans? Some of that $250 million surplus that the college acquired, eh? How about that? Quarter billion you're sitting on over there, eh, Conestoga? Yeah, okay. Mad Dog, good guess, but not the answer that we're looking for. If you are between the ages of 18 and 34, you're twice as likely to ask for help doing this. What is this? Let's see if Laura knows the answer. Farwell's Force member number 406. Wait a minute. Sorry, Laura, that makes you the person that brought that sunflower to the station that's on my studio door, right?
5: Yes, it does.
0: Do you make that yourself? Did I ask you this already?
5: No, I didn't make it myself. I picked it up in Seaforth at an artisan shop.
0: Shut the front door.
5: No, I did.
0: I love it. I love that area up along Lake Huron, too. Nice.
5: Yeah, it is handmade, but that's where I picked that up.
0: Well, you know, every time when I come in the main doors of the radio station here, as soon as I walk in, I have a direct view down the hallway, and the first thing I see is the door to my studio and that sunflower, and it brings me joy. It really does, so thank you.
5: Well, I'm glad it brings you joy, and you're very welcome.
0: Do you know the answer to our not $1 million question today?
5: Yeah, I'm thinking it's probably wrong now after the last caller, because you didn't say anything about his answer, but my thought is you're going to ask for help taking out a loan or a mortgage.
0: Yeah, you know what? I did that with my very first one. Had to get Dad to co-sign for the car loan.
5: Exactly.
0: Yeah, not the answer we're looking for, but a good guess, Laura.
5: Okay, thanks a lot, Mike. Enjoy your weekend.
0: I will. You too. Nice to hear from you. Bye-bye.
5: Okay. Bye-bye.
0: Farwell's Forest member number 406, and find some handmade goods in Seaforth. Look at that. I love that little ride up along Lake Huron that way. Deb is next. Is this Blue Noser, Deb?
6: It is Blue Noser.
0: Farwell's Force member number 290. Good morning.
6: Good morning. All right, I'm going to go with the first thing that popped into my head.
0: Okay.
6: Which is changing a tire.
0: Changing a tire. That is a really good guess. Mine was similar. I should let you in on it so you know I'm not playing games here. I thought reading a map. Both of us are wrong, Deb, by the way, good guesses.
6: Okay, thanks.
0: Good to hear from you today. Our friend Deb, the Blue Noser, Farwell's Forest member number 290. That's a Nova Scotian, don't you know? I think we're allowed to say that still, right? Like, we can call Newfies Newfies because Newfies don't mind, but apparently Newfie became a bad word too, didn't it? I can't keep up with all the bad words I'm not allowed to say anymore. You know what I'm saying? Okay, so it's not change a tire. It's not write a resume. It's not get help with a loan or address an envelope. Let's find out what Ranger Joe thinks it is. Ranger Joe, good morning.
7: Hi, Mikey. Good morning, sir. You just took it away from me because that's what I was going to say with a resume. So, hey, this is a short call, buddy.
0: Always good to hear your voice, my friend. Thanks for calling in.
7: You're welcome, Mikey. Take care.
0: You too. Bye-bye. No, write a resume was the first guess that came out, and it was a guess via email earlier, but not the answer we're looking for. If you are between the ages of 18 and 34, you are twice as likely to ask for help doing this. What is this? Richard, good morning.
8: Good morning, Mike. I'll come right to the point. How about writing a check?
0: Writing a check. Sandy guessed that via email too. Very good, but not the answer we're looking for.
8: Have a great day, Mike. Go Rangers.
0: Go Rangers. That's what I like to hear. It's not hard for us to get along on this show. It's not hard at all. Let's go next to Grace. Good morning, Grace.
9: Good morning. How are you?
0: I'm very good, thank you. How are you?
9: I'm fine.
0: I love that name, Grace.
9: I didn't growing up, but I've embraced it.
0: Well, I'm glad you have. It's lovely.
9: I grew up in a world of Susans and Debbies and Nancys.
0: I get it. You know, See, it's funny. So I grew up in a world of Mikes and Susans and Jennifers and Nancys. And that's why I'm like, Mike, who, that's why I always go by Farwell.
9: Oh, good idea.
0: There you go. Anyway, what do you think?
9: I'm going to say, like, iron a shirt.
0: Oh, that's another really good guess, Grace. I still don't iron shirts, let me tell you. But anyway, not the answer we're looking for.
9: Okay, nope. Thanks.
0: Thank you. Lovely name. Keep it. Embrace it. Let's go next to Tom. Tom, good morning.
10: Good morning. How are you doing?
0: I'm good, and you?
10: Good. Go Rangers, go. I was at the game the other night. It was beautiful.
0: Attaboy. Love to hear it.
10: It's tax season. I'm going with income tax.
0: Oh, income tax. Listen, if we simplified our tax code... Yeah, I'm talking to you, federal government. Not the answer we're looking for. If you are between the ages of 18 and 34, you are twice as likely to ask for help doing this. What is this? Hanging a picture. Never would I ever have guessed that as my answer, but that is the answer to our not $1 million question today. If you're a youngin, what are the 18 to 34-year-olds, Gen Zs? You're twice as likely to ask for help hanging a picture. I still ask for help hanging a picture. My beloved, how's this? Can you help me? Is it straight? I don't know what I'm doing. I got none of those skills, none of them. That was the answer today to our not $1 million question. Thanks for playing along. We'll do it again next Friday. It's a tradition here on the show. But right now I have to get you to the 570 News Center for an update. Also a tradition on this show. Every day around 10:20, I share with you a story that'll warm your heart. And today it might warm it more than any other story. 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And the picture of little Biff is the subject of our Not Everyone is a Jackwagon story coming up around 10:20. But after this update from the 570 News Center, let's celebrate sustainability together. 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

0: I don't think I need to tell you any more about that song, right? You know the title, you know the artist. It's an all-request Friday. Songs with names in the names of days of the week in the title. See, so it's Sunday, Bloody Sunday by U2. I'll just close the loop anyway. Ron wanted to hear that on this all-request Friday here on the show. This morning, this Friday on the show, we get the chance to celebrate sustainability in our community. And really, no organization does that better, celebrate sustainability, than Sustainable Waterloo Region. We're a little more than a week removed from Sustainable Waterloo Region's annual evening of recognition. And Tova Davidson, the executive director of Sustainable Waterloo Region, is here with us this morning to talk a little more about that. Tova, good morning.
1: Good morning, Mike.
0: And along with Tova, a couple of those organizations recognized. Mats Van Cleef is with us with the Waterloo Region Climate Collaborative. Mats, always good to see you. Good morning.
2: Good to see you, Mike. Good morning.
0: And Kerry Fisher joins us as well. Kerry is the Director of Strategy and Engagement with CSAE. Kerry, good morning to you.
3: Good morning, Mike. Thanks for having me.
0: An absolute pleasure. Tova, if we could start with you, please, and the evening of recognition itself. Why is it important that on an annual basis, Sustainable Waterloo Region do this?
1: Oh, great question, Mike. You know, it was our 16th annual evening of recognition. Wild, right? My 12th and our 16th this past Wednesday, a week ago Wednesday. And, you know, it's an important thing to do not only to mark the progress we've made as a community each year, but also to bring together all the people that care about this and let them see how important it is to so many of us across this region. And the evening of recognition isn't just the sort of green, sustainable people. We've got business leaders, lots of elected officials, of course. But those who are sort of the key leadership in this community, because they see that this is a central part of how do we create a better future. And so it is cup filling, to use something that I used to talk to my kids about all the time. A lot of people leave the event feeling energized, feeling connected, feeling hopeful.
0: And I think, you know, the way you describe that too, it's not just these organizations that have a vested interest in the green side of things, if you will, but others that might be inspired from it. So we all leave thinking a little more of what's possible, right?
1: 100%. And you know, it also, it's not just what's possible in terms of like, how do we protect the trees? How do we make sure the earth is safe? It's actually, how do we do business better? How do we become actually a more resilient community, a more prosperous community? How do we create a good, just transition to great employment and every job being a job that is aligned with what the earth needs and therefore what humanity needs? Because that's really the work of environmental change, is to be able to provide a good, healthy future now, like in the near future, but also in the very long-term future. That's really what we're working for.
0: So on April the 29th, at that 16th annual Evening of Recognition, the Sustainability Breakthrough of the Year Award, no big deal, Kerry Fisher, that went to CSAE, which hosted its first Net Zero Summer Summit. What was that all about, Kerry?
3: Yeah, so we are at CSE, we're the Association for Associations. So we had brought together association leaders from across Ontario and turned ourselves into the case study. So as a Center of Excellence for Associations, we really wanted to create an opportunity to learn through doing. So we set out on an ambitious path to see what this would look like. There was some real vulnerability in admitting that we didn't know what we didn't know. And so putting it into practice and then turning into a case study as well, sharing our learnings with our community of how we achieved net zero and carbon neutrality and the pieces that got there, the learns along the way, and the partners that helped us make it happen. So it was a really fruitful experience for us to learn ourselves as planners and then share with our community as well.
0: As that Association for Associations, how did you bring those other partners along with you in this effort?
3: Yeah, we actually closed the Summer Summit with a panel discussion with our partners who had helped make it happen. Tova, our partners at Explore Waterloo Region, the Doubletree, the museum. You know, it actually really does take a village, and it takes a lot of really intentional choices. And we really leaned in on folks who knew and were experts in this space to teach us what we didn't know yet. And then we were on stage and told our audience this is what we had to do differently. It was different choices choices of venue selection and menu choices, data collection, all of those pieces that as event planners, we get into, you know, you check your boxes of your checklist and you do and rinse and repeat. We had to bake the intentionality into every single decision that we made. So we were able to share that broadly with the audience so that they could know better and do better.
0: Matt's with the Waterloo Region Climate Collaborative Local Climate Action Award, recognizing community-based greenhouse gas reduction and social transformation efforts. What did the Climate Collaborative do to pick up this recognition?
2: Thanks, Mike, and thanks to Tova and Sustainable Waterloo Region for the recognition. The Collaborative brings together diverse environmental groups, and there are surprisingly many in the region, and they're all kind of small, fragmented in their own silos, advocating for a small part of environmental issues. And the Collaborative bring those voices together so that we can amplify those voices, have a shared voice at council meetings when some of our members delegate, share resources like volunteers instead of everyone trying to replicate in their own small silos. If we have a larger pool of volunteers, they can work together and achieve some of these things, not duplicate events. So together, these environmental groups are much stronger, can share things, experiences like younger generations with their skills of social media and video editing, and some of the more experienced environmental leaders in the community that know how to effectively take elected officials on walks through our natural areas or delegating at councils. That kind of cross-pollination of experience is super valuable.
0: What inspires your work at the Climate Collaborative? How did this all get started, Matt?
2: It got started 2.5 years ago. Volunteers came out of a political campaign feeling energized by the impact that they could have on climate action at an election level, but they weren't sure locally how to get plugged into local volunteerism on environmental issues. And so a small group got together, realized there is huge momentum for this kind of leadership through the 2019 climate rally that happened on Waterloo Square, but people weren't quite sure where to get plugged in. So that kind of started to kick things off, a conversation to see how can we work better together? What are the priorities for each of these environmental groups and where do those priorities overlap so that we can do that work together as a collaborative?
0: Carrie, what is your why at CSAE, the inspiration for the Net Zero Summer Summit? Why was it important?
3: It's a known fact the events industry is a great contributor to the climate crisis and is critical for us to behave differently in that space. As well, all of our members do what we do, so it's a really unique position to be in where they can learn by attending our own events as well. So the ripple effect for us to be leaders in the association sector, as well as association sector leaders being in the room to take those learnings back to their own events, their own conferences. As a national organization, we represent associations right across the country. So if we all collectively made incremental changes and towards the positive, more sustainable future, we hope that we've really started a tide of change here with the association sector and the not-for-profit sector and broader.
0: Mats, you mentioned earlier the number of local businesses, organizations that are really involved in these initiatives. And you and I have crossed paths on a number of occasions, the first time being when you gave a terrific presentation at SDG in downtown Kitchener. So I know how connected you are to this, but the number of other organizations and businesses that are involved, what progress are you seeing in this space?
2: I think kind of shared delegations has been a big win. Where Sustainable Waterloo Region released the 2022 inventory report recently to councils. The Climate Collaborative could participate in those delegations and advocate for stronger action from the municipalities and the region on climate action, where we've committed to these targets of a 50% reduction by 2030 and an 80% reduction by 2050. And right now, there's still much work to do to actually achieve those targets. And so the community voices to advocate to council meetings, I think, has been a big win. Many just local initiatives advocating against Bill 5, a letter writing campaign where the provincial government has removed a lot of the regulation and oversight on environmental protection, whether it's in special economic zones or trying to develop into the green belt or expanding development in areas where we don't need it. We'd much rather have intense development in our areas that are already built up instead of spreading into farmland and natural areas. So quite a few wins over the past 2.5 years, and that's especially around just working better together.
0: Tova, 16 years for the Evening of Recognition, your 12th, as you mentioned earlier. Do you find yourself surprised in any way? Like, you see different organizations coming forward, these awards being handed out annually. Does anything catch you year over year as you've thought back over the past dozen?
1: You know, I recently heard someone say that change happens very, very, very, very, very, very slowly, then suddenly all at once. And I think that's a really important thing to remember. And I think the two examples that we have here today, both with the Climate Collaborative and with CSAE, are examples of one organization impacting and scaling, in some cases, to hundreds of other organizations. And that's how that, and then suddenly all at once, starts to happen. So the work that we're seeing actually is, it's strange that people are going away from like, oh, we're going to do these crazy net zero things, but it's becoming deeply entrenched in those deeper understandings of how do we actually make change? How do we actually work together? How do we actually do this? And how do we bring everybody along, which is what these two examples of award winners do, is how that transformation happens. And that's, I think, the big change that we're seeing. So SWR's work originally was just with individual businesses. And then we went to the climate action stuff, and that's whole communities. And now there's another layer. There's like, how do we change sectors? And that is a lot of the shift that we're starting to see. And while it's not an easy time to work in environment, it's not an easy time to work in any civil society right now, it is actually an incredibly hopeful time because we are seeing people see the bigger picture and start to integrate. So it's pretty amazing.
0: You said something there. You read my mind, Tova. Not an easy time because, let's be honest, politically in North America right now, it's less easy than it was several years ago. And you used the term cup filling before. So despite these challenging times, what continues to fill your cup as the executive director at Sustainable Waterloo Region?
1: Oh, Mike, you're getting in deep. I think what is filling my cup is the fact that there is such incredible progress and such incredible innovation happening. The partnership with Explore Waterloo Region, for example, means that we are trying to change an entire sector. We're doing the same things with the Frameworks Program and how do we support the building and development industry moving as a sector moving forward in partnership with Grand Valley Construction and a bunch of other organizations. Even as we've seen the Climate Collaborative start up, it's not a bunch, as Matt said, there's so many grassroots groups, like there's so many, people would be surprised. But that it's not just, you know, this person over here is going to plant some trees and this person over here is going to talk about using your bike. They're actually coming together and moving that forward. And SWR is happy to have some people that go to those meetings to actually bring what we're doing as well into the conversation as sort of a more established nonprofit. It is hopeful and helpful, and I think an amazing thing because that feeling of you're not alone in this is so incredibly important.
0: I love the opportunity to share these stories on the show. So our appreciation, Tova, to you and the team at Sustainable Waterloo Region. And Carrie and Matt, thanks for inspiring others with your stories this morning. Appreciate you being here.
3: Thanks, Mike.
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1: Have a beautiful day, Mike.
0: You too. Bye-bye. Tova Davidson with Sustainable Waterloo Region. She is the executive director there. Mats van Cleef with the Waterloo Region Climate Collaborative, which this year won the Local Climate Action Award. And Carrie Fisher, Director of Strategy and Engagement with CSAE, the winner of the Sustainability Breakthrough of the Year Award at the annual Evening of Recognition with Sustainable Waterloo Region held just over a week ago. Okay, we have reached that time of the show. We're going to take a quick break. When we come back, I want you to meet Biff, because it is that time of the show where we tell you a little

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Here's just some of what you missed. The best of Mike Farwell returns on 570 News Radio.

And Tuesday afternoon on your All Request Friday, songs with a day of the week in the title. Keith, Patrick, Denna, and Randy all wanted to hear that song. I mean, are the Moody Blues and Tuesday afternoon as popular as this song?

says the internet, and in particular social media, is just for fighting. Susie Fukumoto put a simple post on Facebook last week. Is there anywhere within 4 to 6 hours of Toronto that I can still experience some snow? My senior girl is terminally ill, and snow is one of her favorite things. I'd like to take her to experience it one more time. Susie's senior girl is Biff, named after singer Biff Naked, by the way. A 14-year-old lab mix with cancer. The problem is, it's kind of hard to find snow in early May.

0: isn't it? Well, enter Mark Rutherford, general manager of Brimacombe, which is a ski resort in Orono, about 45 minutes east of Toronto. The Facebook post was shared with him. He added a comment to it. I DM'd you from Brimacombe, just east of Oshawa, north of Newcastle. Brimacombe doesn't always accommodate such requests, but Rutherford said, as the owner of a dog who also loves the snow, he couldn't pass up on giving Biff this fun experience. The connection was made, and Susie posted pictures of Biff this past Monday, one of those pictures on our Facebook page, rolling in the snow at Brimacombe. Her Facebook post read, "We found snow. Thank you to the amazing community who reached out and helped Biff enjoy one more romp in the snow. Special shout out to Brimacombe for making this happen." And for Mark Rutherford, who helped to make it happen, he told the Toronto Star, and I quote, "I thought it was such a sweet request to give this dog one last day and one last experience of snow. It was just one thing I could do to give back to this precious little soul that brought somebody so much light into their life." You tell me that everyone is a jackwagon after you hear a story like that. An update from the 570 News Center, and then I got my Kitchener Rangers sweater on again today. Why? Because it's game day, baby. The head coach joins us next on the Mike Farwell Show. 570 News Radio and Rogers TV.
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0: Just hearing that song, which is the one we hear when the Kitchener Rangers score a goal, reminded me of something that happened earlier this week. Before game one of the OHL final, your Rangers taking on the Barrie Colts, I got a message from a former Kitchener Ranger, and that was the message. Kind of in typed text form, that song, whoa, whoa, whoa, let's go Rangers, four times over and over again. That former Ranger remembers being a part of this team, remembers being in the playoffs. And by the way, the Rangers have done a great job bringing back alumni. The list of alumni that will be at the game tonight is so long, I couldn't even list them all off. But that's for tonight. Friday mornings at this time during the hockey season. And yes, my friend, the hockey season continues until May the 8th. We are joined by Kitchener Rangers head coach UC Ahokas for the Coach's Show. Good morning, UC.
1: Oh, morning.
0: I wanted to start with Andrew McNeil because this guy had two career goals coming into the OHL final, and he scored two more goals in game number one. As his coach, how happy does that make you for this young man?
1: Oh, really happy. And what adversity he's gone through, like during the season, injured. He had a knee injury there, and he got back, and now he's all good, and he was sick, and there were so many things. So he's really battled hard, so couldn't be more happier for him.
0: Your penalty killers on Wednesday night in game number one kind of picked up right where they left off in the Windsor series. They were 19 for 20 in the Windsor series, 3 for 3 in game one of this series so far. What are you seeing from the penalty killers that are making them so successful?
1: Well, they stick to our structure. They commit. Of course, Kershey played well, made big saves. That's always the goalies, your best penalty killer. But guys commit to it, and they've worked hard on it. And, it's really important that special teams are going.
0: You weren't able to work on the power play, though, on Wednesday night. You had zero power play opportunities. Anything behind that?
1: No, I think. I hope today we'll get some few. And that's always just, it's on the reps, and I guess they didn't see that there weren't any penalties for Barrie that game, but yeah, it's, we'll see. Hopefully our power play gets some ice time today.
0: Ben Hrebek, the goaltender for the Barrie Colts, was about as hot as any goaltender could be coming into this series. How were you able to get five pucks past him on Wednesday night?
1: No, actually only four.
0: Well, that's right, empty netter.
1: Yeah. But he's a good goalie. And like for any goalie, you need to be able to build traffic in front of him, and you have to be sharp in your rebounds. And for any good goalie, those things work.
0: We've talked all through the season and really all the time that you've been here, you see the importance of home ice advantage. You wanted it in the playoffs for as long as you could get it. You've got home ice advantage here in the OHL final against Barrie, and your team hasn't, I feel like I have to knock on wood, you haven't lost yet, though, on home ice. What is it about Kitchener that makes this home ice advantage extra for you, if you will?
1: Well, our crowd's so unreal. It's like the sixth player on the ice. They support you, and then all in all, we want to be a good home team. That's been one of our goals the whole 3 years. And at home, you have to be ready. And let's hope we can continue playing well at home again tonight.
0: Every game is the next biggest game, and that is tonight again on home ice. What do you need to see from your guys to be successful?
1: I think we need a little bit better breakouts, a little bit better puck management. And so we have to be going and winning the net front, like getting there, getting to hard areas. And that's, I think that's the key issue today.
0: Luke Ellen is now back for two games after a lengthy absence. How do you feel about what he's been able to bring to the lineup?
1: Well, he's been good. The first game, that adrenaline is, he played unreal. Second game, of course, that's normal. Like, you know, kind of, he didn't play his best, and I think he'll jump back again. But he goes to hard areas. He works hard, creates a forecheck, makes great plays. So I think, he great that he's back for us.
0: UC, always looking forward to a Friday night at the Odd. Thank you for this, and we'll see you tonight.
1: All right, see you then.
0: Okay, thank
1: you.
0: Bye-bye.
1: Bye.
0: Uciahokas is the head coach of the Kitchener Rangers. He joins us every Friday for the coach's show on our show, Friday mornings at 10:30. He does that through the hockey season. And, of course, the hockey season continues. It is May the 8th, and we still have a Friday night. Fridays are hockey days in Kitchener, hockey nights in Kitchener. And this May the 8th, those hockey nights continue in Kitchener. Let me share a little something with you in behind the scenes. UC and I have this kind of longstanding joke. He likes to make fun of, or, you know, pretend he doesn't like. I'm sure no coach really likes doing it. I don't know how much the players really like doing the interviews with the media, but UC and I have a running joke about, oh boy, he has to do another one of these pregame or postgame interviews, because there are 68 games and we have a pregame show for every single game. So a minimum of 68 times two, because he has to do it postgame too. So we're talking 136 times a year just with us on the radio. So we have this joke about, oh my gosh, I have to do this again. I have to do this again. And I told him again earlier this week when we talked, I said, you know, UC, you could stop doing these interviews with me if you stopped winning hockey games. You see how this works? If you keep winning, we have to keep doing interviews. So I don't think he minds at this point. It's May the 8th, and we're still playing hockey tonight. And I hope that nobody's going to mind. I mean, listen, you should know by now, Kitchener Rangers, if you tell me stuff, I'm not going to keep it under my hat unless you insist that I have to keep it under my hat. I mentioned before the alumni. It was Frankie Corrado, who's now, he's doing such great work as a broadcaster, isn't he? The former Sudbury Wolf, but we remember him best on the blue line with the Kitchener Rangers. And he was the one that sent that message about, whoa, whoa, whoa, let's go Rangers. And he typed it out in message form, in text form, just like the song sounds. And then I mentioned the other alumni. Frankie's not going to be here tonight, but I hope to see him sometime down the road. But the Rangers that will be in the arena tonight, are you ready for some Reed Vlad and some Justin McPherson and some Jonathan Yances and some Lucas Fyle and some Adam Mascarin and some Ryan Pepperall and some Justin Azevedo? How about that as a list of Rangers from years gone by joining us for game two tonight of the OHL final? The Rangers are 9-0 on home ice. If they can stay undefeated on home ice, they will take a 2-0 lead in the OHL final with games 3 and 4 in Barrie on Sunday and on Tuesday of next week. But we're focused on tonight. If you can't be there in the arena with us, don't worry. We've got you covered right here on your home of Kitchener Rangers hockey, 570 News Radio. It all starts with your Harris Law pregame show at 6:30. Josh Piercy and I will give you all of the information you need to be ready for the game. We'll help to build that excitement. Then just after 7, the puck will drop. We'll bring you all of the action. And it's a home game. That means we stay late and take your calls on Rangers Talk. A full night of Kitchener Rangers coverage right here on 570 News Radio, starting at 6:30. Here's the other thing about playing at this time of year. There is no out-of-town scoreboard. I can't update you on other playoff series because this is the only one. It's Kitchener, it's Barrie. The winner wins the J. Ross Robertson Cup and the OHL Championship. But what I can share with you and what we can talk about is the Sutherland Cup, the GOHL Championship. And our Cambridge Redhawks got it done. They won that Sutherland Cup trophy last weekend. And there are some big plans to celebrate this Redhawks team coming up in the city of Cambridge. We'll talk about that next on the Mike Farwell Show, 570 News Radio and Rogers TV.
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0: Those are the Easy Beats, and the song is called Friday on My Mind. John wanted to hear it on this All Request Friday. Days of the Week in the title edition, and Friday on My Mind would certainly qualify. I've had this Friday on my mind since Wednesday. Wednesday was game one of the OHL final. Kitchener Rangers, a 5-2 win over the Barrie Colts. Game two tonight. That's why I've had Friday on my mind. And really, Friday's on our minds right through the OHL season, right? But let me tell you about this GOHL season and the Cambridge Redhawks, who won 45 out of their 50 regular season games and then went through the playoffs and lost just once. 16-1 through the playoffs as the Cambridge Redhawks won the GOHL Championship Trophy, the Sutherland Cup. If I have done my math correctly, that gives the Cambridge Redhawks on the season a record of 61-6. Let that sink in as we are joined by the director and VP of hockey operations with the Cambridge Redhawks, Eric Boissonneau. Eric, good morning.
1: Good morning, Mike. And that is quite a record. Very proud of that.
0: Has it sunk in, though? Like 61-6, 16-1 in the playoffs. Like, this team was virtually untouchable.
1: Yeah. You know what? That part's never going to sink in. Like, how do you go through a season like that? Everybody bought in right from day one to go 23-0 to start the season. And towards the end to go 24-0, like we finished the regular season 10-0, and then another 12, and then another 2, and you just, like, it was unreal.
0: How does it feel having brought that trophy back to the city of Cambridge?
1: Pride, like ultimate pride, to hold it. First off, like, I mean, you grab it at the end, and you feel what's in that trophy. The history behind it is unreal. And then to do it in front of 1,800 plus fans and all cheering, and they all stuck it out. Like, as our players skated around the ice and held it up, all the fans stuck around, and some of them in standing room only. So it's not like you could see up close, but our players skated that with pride, and they cheered for every player. It was unreal.
0: I'm glad you mentioned that massive crowd for the deciding game 5 last Saturday. I couldn't be there, but I was following online as best I could. I saw all kinds of pictures, people talking about the atmosphere in that beautiful Galt Arena Gardens. And Eric, you and I have talked throughout this Redhawks season about kind of bringing that passion back to Cambridge and Redhawks hockey. How does it feel to have had that kind of response? I mean, is the job done? Have we really restored the passion in Cambridge?
1: Well, for now, I can tell you that I couldn't even walk from, from the penalty box in the standing room only to my table without people shaking my hand and saying, I haven't been here in 3 years and you guys are doing amazing. And to have the exposure we put into Cambridge this year, the response from the community, you and I have talked. I mean, I wear my Red Hawks attire, jackets, sweaters, all that, and I walk down the street and people are stopping me. Hey, good season. Well done. And these are people who don't even follow hockey. They just know of the Red Hawks now. So I think we're almost there. I think maybe we give them one more season like this, Mike.
0: Okay. I think any hockey fan can get behind another season like this. And well, why don't I start here then? Because this season, I think in no small part, was thanks to the staff that you had behind the bench led by former NHLer Todd Bertuzzi, right? And look, we know, Eric, in this league, it's a development league as much for players as it is for coaches. Are you going to be able to hang on to a stud coach like that and his staff?
1: Well, a little secret for you, Mike. Todd's already signed to come back at least one more season. He claims those 6 losses give him unfinished business. So he's committed to his players, the returning players. He's committed to the rest of his staff to come back and do this one more time, minimum, with us. And he's going to try to outdo those 6 losses.
0: I love it. So we'll just run the table. That's fine. And I'm sure you guys all noticed the attention, like the national attention you got on Hockey Night in Canada.
1: Well, course, yeah. You know, in no small part thanks to connections that we've had through hockey, but to be noticed twice this year on Hockey Night in Canada is unreal. You know, to when we're at, I want to say 17-0, we were mentioned on there, and now with Kyler Morgan scoring the overtime, Don was nice enough to bring it up in the clips and to talk about it. So national attention. We've had interviews from radio stations in Vancouver, and Unmuzzled, the podcast has been there, and I forget the name of the other ones, but they very high ranking. So it's been great for the league. It's been great for our team, and it's been great for the sport.
0: National attention, and of course that local attention. You talk about walking around town in your Red Hawks gear. People will stop. They'll talk. And the city has absolutely been behind you, and I think we'll understand that fully 1 week from tomorrow, Saturday, May the 16th, something pretty special. I've always wanted to be a part of one of these things, Eric. What's happening next Saturday?
1: Well, in no small part, thanks to Mayor Jan Liggett, the city has decided to throw us a parade.
0: So I love it.
1: May 16th at 3 p.m., we're going to walk with floats and marching bands, and I don't know what the city has in store for it, but we're going to walk from Galt Arena all the way down to City Hall's City Square, where there'll be a giant presentation and food trucks and music and just a good old time from 3 to 6. You know, we want the city out. We want all the entire community, the region out. We want the province out. Come and see your Red Hawks. The trophies will be there. The players will all be there. Of course, you know, the city officials that are helping us with this, that are putting this on for us, not helping us. I barely have to do anything. So it's going to be an absolute blast if people show up.
0: Next Saturday, 3 until 6, the Sutherland Cup Championship Parade. You got to love it. And your boys, they're not done there. They've been involved in the community throughout the year, and that's going to continue into this summer. Season, off-season, be darned.
1: Yeah. You know, again, you and I have talked about culture. And that's all part of it. We can't just expect the community to support us when we just play hockey. So our players, our team, our staff, we get involved just as much as everybody else. We try to promote all kinds of events. We've got the art festival coming up May 19th, 20th, and we'll be out there celebrating the arts. The trophies will be there as well. We're probably going to be at Rib Fest again for our third season. There's another event we're trying to promote, the Canada Day Parade, but a lot of kids are out of town, so we'll see how that works out. But anything we can do for the community to give back, I mean, they support us, we support them.
0: And of course, Eric, if it's one thing we know about hockey these days, it's that it's a year-round operation. Yeah. And you may have just won a Sutherland Cup and you've had a few minutes to, you know, to celebrate that and enjoy it, but this weekend already, time for prospect camp, eh?
1: Yeah, it started last night. We had our goalie camp last night, and great turnout. We've got over 100 kids skating to try and join the team or at least get noticed and for future consideration. So all weekend over at Cambridge Sports Park, we've got prospect camp from tonight. I think it goes from 7 to 11, and tomorrow from 10 a.m. to 6 p.m., and Sunday from 10 a.m. to 6 p.m. So I haven't left an arena yet.
0: You're a glutton for punishment.
1: Yeah,
0: that's right. Listen, Eric.
1: The staff, I mean, they've been great. They're there. They're planning. They're watching. It's unreal. We haven't stopped. Maybe next week. Maybe the week after. We'll see.
0: You talk about that staff. My buddy Purds, Kevin Purdy, I know, is a part of your group, along with Todd Bertuzzi. Nick Spaulding, the former Ranger. We saw him at the Rangers game the other night. He talked about how much fun he had. You're all very deserving of this, Eric. So
1: I
0: to you,
1: that.
0: The entire team, congratulations. Enjoy that parade next Saturday. And I know we'll be talking again soon.
1: Absolutely. Thanks for the support again, Mike, and the shout outs you give all through the season. And yeah, I do hope to see you next weekend.
0: I hope I can be there, buddy. Because if I am, you know what's what, right?
1: Yeah. Oh, I know. I'm aware.
0: Buddy, congratulations again. We'll talk soon.
1: All right. Thanks, Mike. Be good.
0: You too. Eric Boissonneau, VP and Director of Hockey Operations with the Sutherland Cup champion, Cambridge Redhawks. You got to love hockey in this town these days, don't you? It's the Farwell Show, 570 News Radio and Rogers TV.
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0: Okay, work with me here, because I know that it is Friday. I know. But on Monday mornings at 11 o'clock, we do something called This Week in Music History with musicologist Brian Allison. And Brian wanted to hear on All Request Friday. You see how that works? This is Friday, 11 a.m. I know. Mondays at 11, Brian Allison. And on our Friday All Request show, he wanted to hear Blue Monday by New Order, which Brian reminds us is the biggest selling 12-inch single of all time, because that's what musicologists do. Your All Request Friday theme this week, songs with days of the week in the title. Fridays at 11 a.m., we welcome guests for the Friday 4 roundtable discussion of the week's big stories. Joining us this morning, David Drew, owner, Negotiating Change, Government Relations, Stakeholder Engagement Strategies. Good morning, David.
1: Good morning, Mike.
0: Fazia Mazar is with us as well, a member and executive director of the Coalition of Muslim Women, KW. Fazia, good morning.
2: Good morning, Mike. We have recently changed the name of the organization. It's now known as Center for Mutual Wellbeing.
0: Center for Mutual Wellbeing. I like that, and I will update my notes accordingly. Thank you. And David Marskell is with us, the CEO of The Museum in downtown Kitchener. David Marskell, good morning.
3: Good morning. I'm the good David.
0: Oh, I like it. We have a good David and a bad David on the show. You're not wrong. Yeah, I'll go with that too, Drew. Don't worry about it. But David, Drew, I will start with you on this one. And I don't know, do I say anything more than Conestoga College? I don't know. But provincial supervisor appointed, the board dismissed. This is just a dog's breakfast right now in our community. David, Drew, thoughts?
1: My first recollection of hearing about John Tibbetts was several mayors of Kitchener back, I think, when he was in a war of words with Carl Zaire and some of the other councillors over whether Conestoga College was going to get downtown space. And I just remember thinking, and this would have been 20-some, 30 years ago, maybe more, like, this guy's days are numbered. He's not going to last. But, you know, look at how right I was. While I was working for Harold Albrecht, I had the opportunity to interact with John Tibbetts a bit. And I've got to say, he was always a classy individual. He always was on point with his arguments. I can't say a bad thing about any of the interactions I've had with him. Now, then we get to the nut of the issue. In a way, I don't blame John Tibbetts here. Like, if I'm self-interested, of course I want the biggest raise I'm going to get. I'm expecting there's going to be somebody at the other side of the negotiating table saying no to me at some point. I do not understand how the board signed off on a severance package without knowing what was in it, nor do I understand how they were able to approve a severance package that was far, far over the ministry policy on what severance should be. I don't understand that. But John Tibbetts doesn't run the board of Conestoga College. Somebody else did, and John Tibbetts did not vote on John Tibbetts' pay. John Tibbetts did not vote on John Tibbetts' severance package. So that's the first part of what I'm going to say. The second part is, boy, oh boy, the province. You know, thank God we're not looking at them for quick response. They just cottoned on to the fact that there's a problem at Conestoga College. Come on with your coming on, as some people might say, Mike.
0: Very well said all around. I think you're being a little generous to Mr. Tibbetts. Somebody had to lead this charge of, you know, the mission of bringing in all of those international students and their higher tuition. But we'll move on to Fazia Mazar and get her thoughts on this.
2: So I respectfully disagree with the David who just spoke before me. I think Mr. Tibbetts is equally responsible for this. Yes, board should have done due diligence, but also Mr. Tibbetts was sort of like in a public position. He should know better what are the, for example, even the rule around the salary increase. He should have known better where Conestoga College is in terms of the financial stability. He should have known better. Is this the time for me to ask for 55% increase when I'm going to just finish my work in about a year or so? and then you get the 55% increase, you retire with 83 times sort of more than your monthly income. And then within 2 months, 400 employees are laid off. I think for the board, it's a definitely not only due diligence, but having the courage to say no, it's not going forward. And for Mr. Tibbett to understand that he had the trust of the community, of the public funding, of everything, and he should have not misused that power for self-interest.
0: David Marskell, what's your take?
3: Well, it's interesting. I think we've got three kind of opinions here for sure. I mean, in the corporate world, these types of severance packages are common. I mean, the salary rates are common. The average salary for a person in John Tibbett's position is well over $500,000 a year, and many of them exceed $600,000. So that's not unique to John Tibbett's. He'd been there for so long that his severance package, and I don't get severance packages when you leave. That doesn't sound like severance, but anyway. It sounds egregious for sure. I also am trying to balance what John Tibbett did for Conestoga College. He made it one of the biggest ones in Canada.
1: And top rated.
3: I'm sorry?
1: And top rated.
3: And top rated. The bank account is filled, like their reserves and so on. Like, he did an incredible job, and the board, I assume, let him run, maybe not always in the right direction. But as David started to allude to, it appears the Auditor General wasn't involved in this audit. It went to some private firm or something, which to me seems odd. It hadn't been dealt with in a long time, but then it came up very quickly. It seems very, in my opinion, very heavy-handed for the province to step in to run this school rather than building a new community board. Like, I think the different topic maybe, but I do find that a little bit heavy-handed. And that kind of comes back to the political nature of the government falling in the polls, the jet planes, and all of a sudden, all of the media, including this show, is now running over to this conversation. So there's a political angle to this as well.
1: Throw in just a comparison. Laurentian University went bankrupt, my hometown. And that was also a result of really, really bad board governance, not questioning, not asking. But it seems like there's two opposite ends of the spectrum here. One is the administration was allowed to get fat off the land because the institution was doing so well. And so, as Dave said, he was allowed to run with it a little bit too much. And the board was looking at these numbers going, well, yeah, we'll reward the guy. We'll reward the guy for another year. Whereas at Laurentian, the board wasn't aware of the fact that they were bankrupt. Both cases, it's a problem with the board. And then I guess what I'm really getting at is, are these people qualified? Like, you're not paid to be on the board of Conestoga College. Why are you there to pay attention, and what are you paying attention to, and who selects you? Like, this is a question of governance, really. And that's why I'm glad there's an administrator in there and they can take the time rather than just reconstituting a board. You got to figure out what went wrong with the first one. How do you change the terms of reference? So, well, you're not just, you know, recycling the seats on the Titanic.
2: No,
0: please.
2: So for me, the interesting piece in that is it has this sort of futuristic vision. Everything is going to be okay now. We're going to make sure that Conestoga College is redirected and it's focusing on a student success and things like that. But as it's a community college, it's not private business. I understand that it was run like a business, like a corporation, which is okay. But there is accountability to the taxpayers. There's accountability to everyone. Where's the accountability in this? If the report, I did not know that it was a private auditor report, but let's say the report is all right. Is someone going to be responsible and accountable? And who that would be? the board, president, both? Who would be responsible for that? What if
1: you're not familiar with the public sector?
2: No, I'm not very familiar.
1: No one's ever directly responsible.
2: I mean, I'm familiar with the public sector in this way. But my question is this the right way to do things? It's not the right way to do things. Like, what you can do, whatever you can, as long as, like, you know, the time passes and then there's nothing. For me, like, you know, there's one way that they may be held accountable. For example, if the 400 employees or even more who were laid off just after 2 months of Mr. Tibbetts' resignation, they may decide to go file a class action suit or something like that. There can be accountability. It's really, really, really sad to see that there's no accountability. Okay, now, whatever done in the past, millions of dollars, a lot of other issues in our community with that kind of business planning for a community service, which is education, which has negatively impact Waterloo region in so many different ways. And then there is no public accountability for that.
3: Well, but I mean,
0: just, okay, David, can I hold on that, please? I'm sorry, because we're up against the clock. I want to keep this going because I want to talk about the reputation too. And both David's made a strong case for what Conestoga College was. I don't think it is what it was anymore based on this. I think there's reputational damage that's going to take a very long time to repair. But please, David, hold that thought. We'll come right back with more. Our Friday 4 Roundtable, Fawzia Mazar, David Marskell, David Drew on the Mike Farwell Show, 570 News Radio and Rogers TV.
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0: Elton John and some Saturday Nights All Right for Fightin', All Request Friday. Songs with Days of the Week in the title edition. Both Susan and Heather wanted to hear that one this morning. We're not fighting on the Friday 4 Roundtable, but we are having a spirited discussion with David Drew, Fazia Mazar, and David Marskell about Conestoga College and the implications of a provincial supervisor being appointed to, I suppose, kind of clean up the mess. David Marskell, I very rudely cut you off. I'm so sorry. If you're able to pick up the thought that you had.
1: That's interesting. If I'm able to pick up the thought at my age, I have to remember this for 10 minutes. I have a second thought now, if I may. Where we were talking before about the about the board's role in all of this, more than half of the board there are four members appointed by the province. So where were they in these decisions? They were appointed by the province. And then you have about five members of the board that include the union, you know, an administrative staff, a support person, a student. So it wasn't, there was a lot of people at that table seeing what was happening there. And some of it goes back to the province, they're appointees. So I think that's important. And the second point is when we were talking about how important the growth of Conestoga College and the reputation and so on was for them. It also grew from about 500 employees to over 5,000 employees over the last two decades. Like, it employed a lot of people, and those boards and John Tibbetts are need to take credit for that. And they filled the ION, like with the students and so on. There's so many economic benefits to our community from John's time here. And I mean, I get what we're saying, that he's made a lot of money and so on and so forth, but I don't want to throw away all the good things that Conestoga College has accomplished.
0: David Drew?
2: The one quibble I'll throw back at Mr. Marskell, he said that these people knew what they were doing in a way, and it's no, the student, the union reps, etc., they voted without knowing what the severance package was. And that's the part that amazes me. It's not that they went along with something, it's that they were okay not knowing. When what is the job of the board? So I'm missing something there. I do not understand how everybody except one, and we don't know who the one was, but all the members of the board except one were very comfortable approving a severance package they hadn't seen.
3: This is the piece of information that I'm completely missing. How was the severance package presented to the board? How much time they had? And was there any discussion or not? Like, how do we know this? Can we find meeting minutes? Like, are these public meeting minutes when these boards operate? That's so sad. So sad. Like, we can't go back to anything.
0: Dave, you're shaking your head no, but this is a publicly funded institution. Why wouldn't these minutes be public?
2: Personnel issues are always in camera.
0: Right.
2: Legal issues are always in camera. So it's not that there were no minutes taken, but you wouldn't be having minutes of the discussion of a dude's departure and severance in a public meeting.
0: It's interesting, though.
2: That's common for everybody.
0: But these are public dollars. I think that should make it a little different. I don't know. Maybe I wish for more utopian worlds to exist in. I want to come back, David. Drew, I said at the outset, I thought you were a little generous to John Tibbetts, and then David Marskell, you also talked about it, and it's a fair point. But I'm sitting here this morning, and I mentioned it earlier, I don't know anybody in this community now that drives by that campus, the Conestoga College campus at University in Weber and Waterloo, and sees it named the John Tibbetts campus, that doesn't have a queasy feeling in their stomach after all of this. I think we have to consider, if we're moving forward, that name gets taken off that building. That's the reputational damage that I see.
2: I think in 3 years, nobody's going to remember who John Tibbetts was. I think it was a stupid decision to name a campus after somebody who's still an employee. Then again, I thought it was stupid to name it Carl Zaire Square so quickly after he left as mayor. So, you know what I mean? Like, you should be dead before we start naming things after you, is sort of how I feel about things. Or you should be funding it a lot yourself. I don't like the name of it being the John Tibbetts campus, because the dude's still alive and he was president at the time. but I don't see any name changes being necessary. I don't think he's done that bad a thing other than he hung around too long.
0: And made off like a bandit.
2: Yeah. Well, I don't blame him for that.
1: But the bandit part that you're labeling him with, it's a calculation. The severance is a calculation of the number of years. It's based on the number of years in his salary. So the severance is so high because he was there for 38 years or whatever it was. That's how the severance got to that level.
3: But there's a gap for the public. 24 months, there is a gap for that reason. The auditor, the provincial government statement says that the cap should be 24 months. And for him, it was 83 months. That's like almost three times, whatever it is. My maths fail right now. So whatever it is, it was significantly, very significantly higher than the cap.
2: I was referencing this in my opening, and I'm looking at it now, and I understated the issue. It's not a policy of 24 months. It's the governing act allows for a maximum of 24 months. So this, it seems like a law.
0: Which is what Fazio was just saying. That's triple what the law allows in this case. Yeah. Okay. We have to leave it there again, but a very good discussion on it, because we have to get to the new center for an update. We will move on with other issues in the community, not the least of which is the use of CCTV cameras. Big Brother's watching. How do we feel about that? It's the Friday 4 Roundtable on the Mike Farwell Show, 570 News Radio and Rogers TV.
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0: was a song written by Kris Kristofferson, first recorded by Ray Stevens, and then the Man in Black himself made it a number one. Johnny Cash and Sunday Morning, coming down by request on your All Request Friday, songs with days of the week in the title edition. Deb wanted to hear that one on the show today, and that's how it works for Deb. Sunday Morning, coming down. That is our Blue Noser, Farwell's Force member number 290. Deb, the Blue Noser. Our Friday 4 roundtable this morning, we have Fazia Mazar with us, Center for Well-Being. You reminded me earlier, right, Fazia? Do I have it right now?
1: Center for Mutual Well-Being, CMW.
0: Thank you. Center for Mutual Well-Being. I'm going to get it straight. Good to have you here, David Marskell, CEO of the Museum in downtown Kitchener, and David Drew, owner, Negotiating Change, Government Relations, Stakeholder Engagement Strategies. We have had a good conversation about Conestoga College. Let's move on to another topic in our community. And despite the objections of the mayor of Kitchener, council in Kitchener deciding, yes, it's okay to mount some CCTV cameras that will be used by regional police to monitor, investigate, hopefully suppress crime. And Kitchener's not the only municipality. Cambridge has said yes. North Dumfries has said yes. Waterloo has said yes. And so on it goes. Fazia, I'll start with you. How do you feel about these CCTV cameras being put to use in our region?
1: I can see that the decision to do that is maybe because, not maybe for sure, because of the increased crime rate, that sort of stuff. Although I'm not keeping a close eye on the data, but just the news, looking at the news, show you that the crimes have increased, and even violent crimes have increased. My challenge is with a couple of things. One is the process. So basically, at some point, the police services applied for a matching provincial government grant, or had the opportunity, maybe not applied, but had the opportunity to talk to the provincial government to provide a matching grant for 52 additional CCTV cameras. I'm not sure if there was any consultation at that time with municipalities or not. Maybe it was an internal operational decision, but if there is going to be a big change coming to our region that would require to work with the municipalities later, then I think it would have made sense to go to the municipalities at that time and make sure that people are already ready over there for this change to come. So it start with collaboration instead of getting the money back. First, if this is the case, that now we have the money, now we have to use it, we have, it's time limited, we have to use it. So there's pressure. The second thing that worries me is the concern, just like what Mayor Verbanovich said. We have the past record of law enforcement agencies using these tools, equipment, but also personnel to spy on sort of communities that are deemed suspicious due to political reasons at different points.

0: in the history.
1: Second.
0: We know about RCMP. This is the most recent case, indigenous communities versus indigenous communities. I know personally Muslim communities have been in constant sort of under that eye of investigation. I have personal experience. I have a very close family relative, family person who was just stopped very young by a local cop without any reason. It was like everybody in our family said, look, this is what racial profiling looks like. He was stopped. The questions that were asked were completely out of the police service's jurisdiction. Nothing related to that. He was just stopped because he was brown. Right? So my worry is that, okay, you have more cameras and you're saying that we will only see it retroactively. I want assurance that it will not, they will not be used to spy on that kind of like, deemed suspicious communities due to political reasons at any time in our community. I mean, I'm nothing. They don't have to provide me with that kind of assurance. But I as again, as I always say, a member of this community, a taxpayer, I would like to have an assurance that this would not be used to spy on my community or any other vulnerable communities.
2: David Marskell, you're in downtown Kitchener at the museum. That's one of the areas that will get this increased surveillance. How are you feeling about it?
3: A couple of things, but I do want to just pick up on what Fozzie said. I think that is important. And I haven't looked at where the cameras are. Has that been made public of where they are? Are they in certain areas that Fozzie showed some concern about? I tend to always side on fixing the root problem rather than spending money later. In other words, like take care of disadvantaged youth, get them engaged rather than making longer jail sentences at the other end. That might be a bad example. But this one, I feel it does address a crime early, and does give evidence later as required. I'm pleased that there is no facial recognition involved. I read that. Which I think is really, really important. But I do find, or I do believe, that crime is deterred as we see cameras in stores and in front of houses and so on tend to discourage criminal activity. And I mean, again, if there's something that's happened, a break and enter or something downtown, if somebody does something at a storefront, the cameras, I assume, can follow that person and ultimately know where they went and so on. So, and I think there might be a peace of mind factor to this at all, as well, rather, just having people know that somebody is watching, which might slow down anybody doing something that's that they shouldn't be doing. So, I'm kind of okay with them.
2: I can't recall if it was specified where in downtown Kitchener one of the cameras would be, but downtown was definitely one of the Kitchener locations. The other one out by Fairview Park Mall, because we know that the smash and grab type robberies have happened there frequently. So that's what police are using as the basis for their decisions as to where the cameras get placed in areas where they are seeing crime trends that indicate these might be beneficial in the upcoming investigations or future investigations.
3: Mike, can I also, this is more of a question. Will the authorities be watching these cameras at all times? So if there's a serious accident or something, that they can move in quickly to make sure the fire or the ambulance or anybody gets there?
2: No, they are not live monitored at all, and their recordings are deleted after 30 days. So this is something they go back to and can use as a reference should something occur in the area where a camera exists. Dave, Drew, your thoughts.
4: I like how Mr. Marskell ended it with, I'm kind of okay with it. That's where I'm at. I'm kind of okay with it. In regards to Fauzia's concerns, I was not that specific in my concerns with it, but I was just thinking, it wasn't too long ago that in Toronto we had police officers getting arrested for improperly accessing personal information through the databases that they're not supposed to. So all I would like to see that I didn't see in the article, and maybe it's there, is what is the audit function? after the fact to make sure that these were deleted after 30 days, that there wasn't somebody using them in the force just to track down their ex-boyfriend or girlfriend, etc. Like, I would just like to see that audit function at the end and know that it's there. It's not that I don't trust the system, but systems are made of people. And you get enough people together, you're going to have a problem somewhere. So I want to know what the audit function is to make sure that all these safeguards are being respected. That's the bureaucrat in me.
0: Mike, if I'm allowed to have another comment on that.
2: Of course.
0: So I would say that I agree with David in terms of the people. Like, it's hard to, I have experience that people who were in charge of those security cameras were just watching it for their own sort of like, you know, free time hobby or something like that. And I know at least one person who lost their job, not in the police services, but in like, you know, due to those activities. But coming back to David's comment about the system is made up of people and people can go wrong. I think for me, I also have problem with the system because it's not always about people making those kind of, what should we say, error, judgment errors or abuse the system. It's also how the system designed. What? So for example, and because I'm coming from a very heavily spied community here in Waterloo region and in Canada, I'll give you one example. Years and years ago, when there was the first Gulf War started, I was part of the organizing of a big rally against the war at the Kitchener City Hall. And the number of people, especially the newcomers, who were afraid from the camera that was there at that time, they were not there to do anything wrong. It's just like, we don't know where this information is going to go. And we know this, that that kind of information has been used against members or groups of, like, you know, minority communities. One is the fact, because it comes out after, and as we were talking about this earlier, in public service or public sector, there is no accountability for what happened in the past. The best that can happen is a public apology, anything. So for me, the fears are real. I'm talking about this, especially in downtown Kitchener. There's also, there are people there who are exercising their rights to expression, right? And all that. How do we make sure that this added public, no, law enforcement eyes are not going to be used for political purposes? I call them political purposes because it happens politically from time to time. And it's coming top down. It's not bottom up. It's coming top down.
2: Fozzie, I really appreciate that perspective. And I think it's important to hear what Mayor Vrbanovic said too, gave me some pause, having, you know, history in an Eastern European country where these things were used for purposes that they were not originally intended. I feel pretty comfortable with where we're at today and the leadership on our police service, but who knows what that looks like 20 years from now when these cameras are already installed. So great conversation as we continue on the Friday 4 Roundtable this morning on the Mike Farwell Show, 570 News Radio and Rogers TV.
1: 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The best of Mike Farwell continues next on 570 News Radio. The stakes are higher.
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0: I don't know anybody that's ever said that before, except maybe NoFX. Thank God it's Monday. Andrew wanted to hear that on All Request Friday, the edition that where we play songs with days of the week in the title. David Marskell, David Drew, Fazia Mazar with us on our Friday 4 roundtable this morning as we wind down our time together. Let's talk about medical assistance in dying. It's a big one, I know. It's in Ottawa, and the rumors we are hearing is that there may not be an expansion to include those who are eligible for MAID to be people who suffer from only, if you will, a mental illness. David Marskell, where do you land on this thorny issue?
1: Yeah, wow. This is a really, obviously, very important and a tough one for me to be commenting on. I sort of go back to what I said a moment ago about fix the root problems before you get to throwing money at something. And if, you know, if the issue is mental health as the reason that people wish to end their life, we better make darn sure that those people have access to proper services and doctors and everything along the way so that they don't get to that stage. That's where I'd be wanting to fix the system and make sure that it's got the proper resources and so on. Because people can't afford to go to psychiatrists. They're turning to ChatGPT. Psychiatrists are licensed. ChatGPT is not. Or even worse, they might consider taking their own life. So I didn't really answer you, Mike. I would hope that we could not have people have to be ending their life this way, that we could support them along the way.
0: And even the psychiatric community, there's no consensus on this for sure. The federal government and these new guidelines anticipated for March of next year. David Drew, your thoughts.
2: I thought there was consensus in the psychiatric community. It seemed like the dean of every medical school in Canada has come out against this expansion. I'm torn. There's no good answer to this. I do not want to prolong someone's suffering needlessly, but I also don't believe that. I want to re-hit on what Dave Marskell said. You know, veterans who were applying for MAID because they were too much of a hassle to their house because they couldn't get a spare set of wheels for their wheelchair to keep the snow out of the house for their roommate. Like, we make it really attractive for people to die. We do not have access to healthcare. We have access to wait lists. There's no good answer to this. We have to find the balance for it. But no offense to any of my co-panelists, but I really don't expect us to be the ones to shed light on this subject because it's intensely personal as to where these lines are. And it requires a whole lot more expertise. Like, what is legitimately incurable when you're talking about mental health? There's way too many ways for it to go wrong with a more expansion. And I don't want to say I'm against it, but boy, oh boy, oh boy, I do not want to be reckless here.
0: I loved your phrasing, no good answer for this. We tackled it yesterday on the show, and that's exactly where I was at. I didn't come away from what we talked about on the show with any better an answer, but Fazia, we're about 90 seconds away from the end here, but your thoughts on this.
3: So, I'm happy that I agree with the co-panelists on this, although it's a very, very grim topic. Seriously, there's no good answer to that. For me, I just want to highlight another aspect of why MAID has been made available, which is the autonomy to make decisions for someone to end their life. And it's right there. I cannot agree more with both, like David's before me, around upstream. Why do we take someone to the point where they're thinking that ending their life is easier? There are cases, right? Like, where there's nothing, but the healthcare system is crumbling. We don't have that kind of support for veterans. Also for, when we get healthcare, it's our sort of triage or just like crisis. there are hardly any preventative things, and these things make matter worse when it comes to people who are dealing with mental health challenges. I say that there are a lot of other sort of areas of concern, like if they're in, are they in good mental state, stable, sound mental state to make that decision, or someone else is making that decision. I have a lot of concerns about that, and I am publicly saying that I hope we are not going in that direction without a lot of thoughts, data, and good sort of risk analysis and whatnot. Really, it's very important. No rush to that decision.
0: Appreciate the thoughts on what is a very difficult issue for sure, and the thoughts on our roundtable with the week's big stories today. Fawzia Mazar with the Center for Mutual Well-Being, David Marskell, CEO of the Museum in Downtown Kitchener, and David Drew, owner, Negotiating Change. Thank you all for being here.
2: Go Rangers, go.
0: Go Rangers, go. Enjoy the weekend ahead. The Mike Farwell Show continues. 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

He may have gone home and turned the phones off, but you can hear everything you missed. 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

0: Nathan wanted to hear that one on All Request Friday. Songs with Days of the Week in the title edition. A little bit of Brad Paisley, an underrated guitar player, if you ask me. That's called American Saturday Night. We are into our final hour together for the show today for this week. It's an All Request Friday. A few more of those requests. Songs with Days of the Week in the title still to come. What song is on your mind? Will we hear it in this hour? We know in this hour we will hear from you. Phone lines are open, allowing you to have your say on the issues of the day, the week, whatever you want to talk about. It is free phones Friday. The dominant conversation, of course, is Conestoga College in this community. Maybe I'm taking it as personally as I'm taking it because I am a graduate of that school, and I think I would say a once proud graduate. I don't feel that same sense of pride anymore, given what this school has done. And I know there are many fingers in the pie, if you will, or many fingers, directions in which we can point our fingers, right? There were lots of failings around to be shared here. From the provincial government for underfunding post-secondary to the federal government for continuing to sign off on all of the permits for international student visas. But I don't think we can use those examples as reasons to let the college and its leadership, both internal from the presidency and other executives to the board. I don't think we get to let them off the hook. I don't think they get to be let off the hook in all of this because there was, frankly, it appears to me to be a whole lot of greed driving the explosion of growth at the college. And then the House of Cards came tumbling down. People have lost jobs. The reputation of our community, I think, has been tainted. The reputation of the college, I think, has been smeared. And it's going to take a while to recover from that. But that's just me. Again, maybe I'm taking it personally because I'm a graduate of the school. Phone lines for Free Phones Friday, 519-570-2545, *570, and 1-800-570-5715. We're going to start with Grumpy Phil. Good afternoon, Phil.
1: Good afternoon. You know, it's funny. You just took my line away. That was like that scene from WKRP when the station manager is running, and then exactly what he said, you know. Proud Conestoga grad, proud of what I've got to do because of a great education. A lot of people looked up to Conestoga grads for decades. It was the place. And what in the world happened? Again, I'm going to get on that old grumpy guy thing. Like, we pay taxes for people to run these institutions, to monitor them, the audit. And when there's a photo op for a groundbreaking, everybody's there. But when stuff goes, upside down, where is everybody? Where was the accountability on so many things? And we've heard of this at so many levels. So I remember when Doug Ford got in, he's going to fix there's way too many people at OLG, way too many people at Metrolinx, way too many, very many people at Ontario Hydro making all this money. And yet what gets done? Very little. When it comes to accountability at the end of the day, where are the people running these institutions, monitoring the ministries? Where are they? And, we're paying a lot more money than a lot of people can afford for these institutions. Like you, I don't know if you've ever made $250,000 or $400,000 on broadcasting. I certainly never broke the 70 mark. So it's frustrating as a taxpayer to pay the money out. And we're told, we have to pay good money to get good people. And then what do we see? Not that happening.
0: Phil, appreciate the call and the expression of frustration in an eloquent way. Listen, being a graduate of the broadcasting radio and television program at Conestoga College, they warned me in school way back in 1993, you're not going to make a lot of money in this business. We're in the arts, right? No, Phil, I have never made $250,000. I mean, cumulatively, I've been here 30 years. I think I'm getting close to $250,000 total. But no, it's not exactly a lucrative industry to work in. Maybe that's another reason I take it personally. But look, a $600,000+ annual salary, head and shoulders above any other college or university leader, and then the $3 million+ payout for severance. As David Marskell mentioned, though, during our Friday 4 roundtable, maybe after 38 years, you get benefits like that. Mary is with us next on Free Phones Friday. Hello, Mary.
2: Hey, game day. day, baby.
0: Game day, baby.
2: Yeah, well, listen, I called in. I wanted to know what channel to watch the hockey on.
0: Mary, are you trying to break my heart?
2: Well, no, but I listen to you, but I want to see the action. Come on, darling.
0: Well, I don't do a good enough job describing it to you, I guess, eh?
2: Yeah, but come on.
0: No, I understand.
2: I'm an old person sitting in the chair.
0: I just giving you a hard time. I tease you because I love you.
2: Oh, well, I'll take that.
0: All right.
2: But anyway,
0: you can find.
2: Called in and said 518.
0: I believe, I don't know the number, but it is TSN 3 that is broadcasting the game.
2: 496.
0: That's right. You pick, I don't like TSN. You know you're a weak-ass network if you need all those numbers after your letters, right? Like, what are you doing?
2: Yeah. I hate it because I love 570 and you and Piercy.
0: Atta girl. Thanks, Mary.
2: Okay. Have a great one. Hey, go, Rangers, go. And hey, you know what?
0: What?
2: Let's go a little easier on Kyle. He's kind of a sweet guy, actually.
0: Says who?
2: I think he had too many wobbly pops when he said that.
0: Okay.
2: Okay?
0: Yep.
2: Do we agree?
0: Nope.
2: Oh. Have a great game tonight. Thank you.
0: You too, Mary. Thank you. I appreciate it. Listen, I am being hard on Kyle, but he and Chris did it earlier today. I'm not even going to get into what they did because it seems to have sparked some ideas, and I don't want those ideas spreading. Bunch of copycats out there. Get some original material, pal. Anyway, Kyle broke the rules. Kyle's been put in the penalty box. Kyle's sentence is a major penalty, which in hockey is 5 minutes. So I decided 5 weeks would be appropriate. That's how long he has to stay in the penalty box, and you can't hear Kyle's voice on the show. It's pretty strict, I know. I've had a number of people offer to step up and bail Kyle out to the tune of $50 per week of sentence and a total of $250 for Farwell for hire. You got my attention on that one for sure. Maybe if we can get the donation in today, we can release Kyle from the penalty box. We shall see. Next, we go to Andre on Free Phones Friday. Good afternoon, Andre.
3: Good afternoon, Mike. Game day, baby.
0: Game day, baby.
3: So, of course, you can stand up because I'm going to do the leapfrog here. So, Farzia Lazar, awesome to hear from her, always. And what I wanted to talk yesterday is about your interview you did with UC Okus on Wednesday. Wow. It was long. It was funny. You both were laughing. And it felt like you were a little kid at the end, you know what I mean? Like, it went so well. You did fantastic, Mike. I can't wait for the game tonight, you know? So what I want to say is, you know, I quit smoking weed 5 weeks ago. So now I'm on these different juju or whatever, and I took a too big one. So thanks for noticing. And I cut that one in half today, and it's working. So game day, and let's go. And we'll talk next week, Mike. Have a good one.
0: Okay, Andre, thank you. You see, here's the thing. If you were listening yesterday, you may have heard Andre, who sounded like he was asleep. He might have been sleep talking. I've heard of sleepwalking before. Andre may have been sleep talking yesterday. And he started and then he just disappeared. He just went away. He talked about having to focus and then he was gone. So he completely lost focus. And now he admits to having stopped smoking weed and is on now some gummies. And he overdosed, not overdosed, but he took more gummy than he needed yesterday, hence the sleep talking and disappearing mid-sentence almost, or mid-thought, as he was trying to focus. Can I just be honest with you? It's the only way I know how to be. And, like, are any of y'all normal out there? Like, can I have 2 liters of pop? Is any member of the Farwell's force not on drugs when they listen to the show? This is the question I'm asking you right now. Like, do you need to be self-medicated in order to tolerate the sound of my voice? When we have conversations about the issues of the day, are you coming to those issues clear-eyed and clear-hearted, clear-minded? Or are you on some sort of substance? I know it's a legal substance. You can, but are you sober is what I'm asking you when you listen to the show? Or do I drive you to drink and or consume gummies? This is what's on my mind right now. I'm calling on all the normal members of Farwell's force. Andre, I refer to you as abnormal again out of love. We only tease the people we love. I'm glad you cut your dose of gummies in half today. It's Free Phones Friday with sober and not sober people on the Mike Farwell Show. I'm sober as a judge right now. 570 News Radio and Rogers TV.
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0: Jimmy Buffett. And come Monday, by request from Phil, on this All Request Friday, songs with days of the week in the title. Thanks to Sean for the email to Mike at 570news.com. Just wanted to let you know that the TSN website lists tonight's Kitchener-Rangers game on TSN 5. So there you go. I don't know what number that is on your box, but TSN 5. And thank you, Sean, again. I should not have spoken so unkindly about weak-ass networks and whatnot, just because they are with the opposite big telecom and stiff competition to us here at Rogers. I appreciate all of the work that is done by all of the people working in this industry, and I mean that sincerely. My old buddy Footy is calling the games. He and I haven't seen each other since I was going to the Quinte region on a regular basis in the Ontario Hockey League. So it was nice to see him around the rink again, doing quality work. I got to be me. I got to stand. I'm a team guy here, right? With Team Rogers Red, but nonetheless, I shouldn't have spoken like that. That's not very kind of me. So if you watch the game, you watch the game. If you watch the game with the volume down and you sync it up with our broadcast on 570 News Radio, you are number one in my books, baby. Free Phones Friday continues. Sean is next. Farwell's Force, member number 165. Good afternoon.
1: Good afternoon. I'm not sure what the time lag is on Google TV, but I just want to address your rant. I am not on drugs. I'm not high. I don't have any narcotics or pot in my system. And I'm listening to you. How's that?
0: I love it, Sean. Thank you. I'm starting to wonder a little bit here. Like, do you need some sort of medication, self-medication, to tolerate the show?
1: I got a little bit of caffeine from coffee, but that's it. I started to talk about something I saw this morning. I saw a pedestrian crossing a crosswalk. Somebody made a left turn, and they knocked them down. Can we just not do better, people, and not hit pedestrians? Pay attention.
0: Sean, it's an excellent point, and thank you for bringing it forward. We must absolutely be careful. Phil is next on Free Phones Friday. Good afternoon, Phil.
2: Good afternoon, Mike. Now, Mike, before I start in on Kyle, I'd like to understand something.
0: Yes, sir. Be careful now.
2: You have a dump button, right? And what we hear on the radio is a few seconds delayed?
0: Yes.
2: Okay. Now...
0: But okay, I'll tell you what, Phil, I'm sorry, I keep interrupting, but I've decided, see, I didn't want to do that because I know it sounds weird. Anyway, I will start using the dump button, you're right, so it will never be heard again. So if you try me, Phil, I'm not going to just chastise you, I'm going to dump you.
2: No.
0: Okay.
2: I wasn't going to do that. I was just defending Kyle. Now, in my books, Mike Farwell is the Maple Leafs. Kyle is the team that Kyle likes. Now, he started out at his end of the ice. He went through the entire forwards. The back checking didn't stop him. He went through the defense, and they didn't stop him. And then he deked the goaltender so badly, the goaltender's name is Mike Farwell, he deked him so badly that the net was wide open, and Kyle just slid the puck in. Kyle scored a goal, and you're giving him a penalty. Kyle scored a goal. I think you should punish the goaltender.
0: But I think he used illegal equipment, Phil.
2: It's okay.
0: Okay.
2: It's just a hockey game.
0: All right. You know what?
2: You can do that.
0: It's pretty good. It's pretty good what you just said there, Phil. I can't tell you a lie.
2: That's the way I look at it. Mike Farwell is supposed to stop that puck, and Kyle slid it through. So if you're going to punish somebody, punish the goaltender. Now, you're going to give Kyle 5 weeks. Make it so that goaltender can't push the dump button if Kyle or anybody did what he did. You're not allowed to push the dump button for 5 weeks.
0: Whoa, wait, Phil, I'd like to keep my job.
2: Well, no, you got to push it on everything else. Just what Kyle said. It's only going to upset you. And your wife is going to be listening, and she is just going to be giggling every time somebody gets it through.
0: Phil, I'm telling you, I am not liking you much right now because you are making one whale of an argument, my friend.
2: In our family, you are a little B-squared Mikey, and I'll explain that to you sometime. I'm the age of your dad, so you being an old man, Mike, you're just a kid to us.
0: Well, thanks for the lesson, Dad.
2: You let Kyle score a goal. Kyle, way to go.
0: All right. Thank you.
2: Have a great day, Mike.
0: Well, I was having a great day, but thank you. See, I'm conditioned. I am conditioned in this business to use the dump button only when obviously required. So it almost feels like, but what, how am I going to argue that? I can't. I will say this, okay? From now on, I am using the dump button. I am going to use, so you would never hear that somebody, because I'm quick enough. I got 7 seconds to react. That's lots of time, even for a not so old as I thought I was, because Phil just said I'm not old, like me. I'm going to use the dump button from now on, and you will never get to hear it again, because I don't want any more copycats. So from now on, it's not just me chastising you and hanging up the phone. I am actually going to use the dump button. So if you ever hear something funny, or somebody got cut off, or a sentence didn't finish, you'll know what happened. But I'm using the dump button from now on. I just feel like that's abusing my power, because the dump button is there to protect this radio station's reputation and my job. But gosh darn it, I can't have that stuff on the air. What a good argument by Phil. Holy moly. Here's another Phil, and he claims to be sober, but I know this Farwell's Force member number 81, and I'm not sure I've ever known him to be sober. Hello, Phil.
3: For a minute there, I thought I was on a party line.
0: You're not. You're just listening into the other Phil.
3: Yeah. And I thought it was Sean you were talking to. I'm phoning just to advise you that I am free from any mind-altering substances. And despite people claim that nobody knew I drank till I came to work sober one day.
0: I like it. I like it a lot.
3: All right, we'll see you that night.
0: I look forward to it, Philip. Thank you. And thank you for being a sober listener of the show. I appreciate knowing that you don't need some sort of mind-altering substance or soothing medication to endure 4 hours of this radio program. That means a lot to me, because sometimes I wonder. I talk to you muckety-mucks after Kitchener Rangers games, too. We're going to do that tonight. And Andre is on a midday high right now. I'm just high on this show. Big game tonight. Lots to talk about from the week in news. Let's continue talk back on the Mike Farwell Show. 570 News Radio and Rogers TV.
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0: Off and the Boomtown Rats, a song that I absolutely loved as a kid. And frankly, I still like the song. But when you learn, like as a kid, I had no idea. I had no idea the song was about a school shooting. And then you grows up and you learns a little bit more. And, well, it takes on a whole new meaning, doesn't it? And that was allegedly the excuse that the young person used when they opened fire on their schoolmates. I don't like Mondays. That's our All Request Friday theme, songs with days of the week in the title. And Mark wanted to hear that one. Your request is our command on All Request Friday. We are into the Free Phones Friday part of our program, the last hour we spend together for the week. Not counting the hour on Rangers Talk tonight, okay? This is the hour on the daytime show. And our final chance to discuss the issues of the day, the week, anything else you want to bring forward, because it's free phones to you on Fridays between noon and 1. And apparently, based on our call earlier from Andre, you don't even have to be sober when you call the show. But I prefer if you are, because, you know, and I started to wonder, like, is anybody out there sober when they listen to the show? Jim sends an email to Mike at 570news.com. Farwell's Force member number 68. I'm sober when I listen to your show because I'm at work. I'd like not to be sober, as I think it would help me immensely at work, but I also need my job. From your number one London Knights fan, go Colts, go, Jim. Jim, you can't bring, don't bring that energy into a game day. Come on with your coming on. And Phil said, I'm not high, I just have jet lag. Flew in from Greece last night and wanted to catch up on what's going on in the region, so I turned the show on again. And thanks to Doug, Farwell's Force member number 359, says he's normal, or at least near normal enough. Appreciate you and your sobriety, along with the participation in the show today. A lot of conversation about Conestoga College, where we go from here as a community that is home to this once proud institution. I'm not sure it's as proud as it once was, but you can certainly weigh in with your thoughts on that. The appointment of a provincial supervisor, what the audit uncovered in terms of a $23,000 trip to Italy. You funded it. First class tickets, luxury accommodations. How about a $1,300 dinner bill? And more than half of that was for alcohol. That's one hell of a night out, all on your nut. So that's where we're at, not to mention all of the other things when it comes to the influx of international students, the tuition collected from them, and the $250 million surplus accumulated by Conestoga College under its now former leadership. The former president, John Tibbetts, has resigned, and the board has been relieved of its duties by this provincial supervisor and by the province. Tough times, to be sure. And we've also had a lot of conversation about our good friend and regular contributor to the program, Kyle, who has been put into the penalty box because he used inappropriate language on this show. He deliberately used the name, invoked the name of the team that shall not be named. I decided a penalty of 5 weeks. That's how long he has to stay in the penalty box. You seem to think I'm a little bit too strict in this regard. And we've had a lot of suggestions as to how that sentence could be reduced, including by making donations to Farwell for Hire at a tune of $50 per week of suspension. So $50 per week, $250 gets him off the hook for the full 5 weeks. And Bill has already offered that donation to Farwell for Hire. I'm thinking I might go that way. Let's get back to the phones, though. And Grant is with us. Good afternoon, Grant. It's Free Phones Friday.
1: Yeah, holy crap. I'm saying that because what you mentioned about Conestoga College, what the ding-dang. Ah, that is disgusting, the way that they think that they can get away with a lot of that. And then that tip-top tidbit, they should go after him and take away all of his retirement. He didn't earn it. He should get whoever found this out, they should go after him and say, hey.
0: Well, I don't think you get to take the money back, Grant.
1: Well, I would demand it. I would be like one of those, like that fellow that's on W5 that goes after these people. I would I would go after him.
0: I think you'll see some stories going after him pretty hard, I would expect.
1: Yeah, and I like the idea that you were asking if people are on drugs to come on your show.
0: No, I'm not asking them to do that, Grant. I'm just worried that... Okay. You're not on drugs today, are you?
1: I take my medication late at night because I know it makes me sleepy and I want to watch the game. And you mentioned this too also. Nobody should be going to any other game. And I get on my friend's case because he hasn't been at home. And I tell him, if I was a policeman, I would barricade your street because you're to stay home and watch the game.
0: I love it. Stay home and watch the game. I was giving some fans, and I thought they were like big fans. They are big fans of the Kitchener Rangers, but I was giving them a hard time. Oh my gosh, it was just last Friday, right? Wow. Time flies. I'm getting confused. It's just every day seems like game day. May the 8th, and we're still playing Kitchener Rangers hockey. How do you like that? But last Friday, the series clinching win over the Windsor Spitfires, and these hardcore Rangers fans chose not to come to the Rangers game. And that just blew my mind. A chance to do something the Rangers hadn't done in 18 years, win the Western Conference title, the Wayne Gretzky Trophy. And they chose to go to a different game of a different sport in a different city instead of coming to the Kitchener Memorial Auditorium and cheering on the Rangers, who they've been cheering on. Like, I see these guys line up when I'm coming to the rink at about 4:30. That's how early they get there. But last Friday, when the Rangers won the Western Conference, they decided to go somewhere else. I couldn't believe it. So I did give them a pretty hard time about that. On the going after John Tibbetts thing, look, I'm not asking for anybody to get out torches and pitchforks here. I think there has to be a conversation, though, about the legacy, quite frankly. The salary, it's not like he just asks for it and it's rewarded. I mean, there is a board of governors there that was ultimately responsible for awarding not only the compensation package, but then the severance package. John Tibbetts is just one person who got very wealthy off of the goings-on at this school. Lots of other people seem to be having their hands in the cookie jar. The 23-

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2: Downtown Kitchener. What happened to the campus in downtown Stratford? How many other buildings, properties, programs are now being canceled because the International Student Fund, if you will, dried right up? And I think somebody has to accept responsibility for that or be held accountable for that. Hundreds, and into the thousands now of job losses because the college realized that they'd been called on their actions. And with that money source dried right up, people lose their jobs, their livelihoods. The school's reputation is forever tarnished. Maybe not forever. We tend to have short memories, don't we? But I wonder what you're going to be thinking when you go by the building, the Conestoga College campus at University and Weber in Waterloo. And will you, like me, wonder why John Tibbetts' name is still on it? It's disappointing to me because this is a man that I've known for a long time, interacted with on several occasions, quite frankly, admired. I think we lost sight of we lost the plot. We lost the plot on this one. There was a whole lot of greed going on. Whole lot of greed. Back to the phones. It is Free Phones Friday. Preston Paul, Farwell's Force, member number 45. Good afternoon.
3: Good afternoon, Grand Poobah. How you doing?
2: I'm great. Thank you, my friend. How are you?
3: Oh, I'm doing all right for Friday. Just a few things. You know why they call it high noon, right?
2: Come on with your coming on. Because the sun's high, right? Paul, am I learning something?
3: Well, you might be. Yeah.
2: Okay. So am I supposed to do something else at 4:20 in the afternoon every day then, or what?
3: Well, yeah, it doesn't have the same ring anymore now that it's legalized, right?
2: Okay.
3: It really did, because back before they legalized it, 4:20 was a big thing. Now it's just, well, I'm retired now, so I get to sit down and it's noon hour. It's time. So, but I just want to say go Rangers, go, and looking forward to seeing what happens with Kyle. And
2: what do you think should happen with Kyle?
3: I don't know. I'm going back and forth with it. I just laughing my head off at it. That's all. I thought the gentleman had a good case there where you got scored on. I thought that was funny as heck. But it was a good show all week. Just enjoying listening to it. And good game tonight, we hope. And be 2-0 going to Sunday. That's what I want to see.
2: All right, Paul. Great to hear from you today, buddy.
3: You have a good one.
2: Thanks, you too. You know what? Paul just got me thinking again. Phil, if you missed him earlier, made just an excellent case about how really Kyle doing what Kyle did is entirely my fault. I let it happen. And I can't argue. I can't argue with it. So, you know what? I was pretty quick in my decision that the penalty should be 5 weeks. I'm going to be equally quick in rescinding the penalty. That's it. The sentence has been served. It was actually my fault. So Kyle, if you're listening this afternoon, the phone lines remain open until 1 o'clock, just before one. And if you know Kyle and you want to tell him, hey, call into the Farwell show because your penalty has been served. It was Farwell's fault. And now I can't use my dump button for 5 weeks. I don't know about that, Phil. But anyway, Kyle, your teammates came to your defense, and it was a well-argued case by the defense. You win on appeal. The sentence has been served. How do I argue with what Phil said before? It was my fault that Kyle got away with that. Free Phones Friday continues on the Mike Farwell Show, 570 News Radio and Rogers TV.
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0: You know, again, I will never tell you a lie. This is not the worst place in the world to work. We have three radio stations in this building, and so when you walk the hallways, sometimes you hear snippets of the other stations, like Country 106.7 earlier in this hour on our All Request Friday, playing songs with days of the week in the title. We had a Brad Paisley request, American Saturday Night, right? Sometimes you'd hear Brad Paisley if the country station is playing on our speakers here. Earlier today when I was out in the hallways, it was Chime 96.7 playing, and I heard Duran Duran and Hungry Like the Wolf. Took me back, let me tell you. Love that one. And there's another Duran Duran song, New Moon on Monday. Both Andrea and Sandy wanted to hear that one on All Request Friday, songs with days of the week in the title edition. Back to the phones here on Free Phones Friday. Rory, good afternoon.
1: Hey, game day, baby.
0: Game day, baby.
1: I have one ticket and three boys, so I might see... I might see a bench brawling for that second ticket tonight, right?
0: Oh, that's funny. I like it. I like it.
1: But, yeah, looking forward to the game and, you know, sold out crowd. I mean, the odd is just going to be crazy. So go Rangers, go. You know, Mike, on the Conestoga College piece, I mean, how disappointing, you know? I mean, like you, I really had a lot of respect and admiration for John Tibbetts. But, you know, the $3 million buyout package is absolutely insane. And the fact that it was done with no questions asked, just you got to approve this, so put your hand up and give him his dough, to only see one person vote against the way that they did that, you know, I mean, shame on the board of directors as well. And it's unfortunate, Mike, because I think he did a lot of good for the community. But at this point, you know, I think it maybe is time to strip his name off the building and you know, figure out a way to get some of that $3 million back, because that is not a reflection of what the average person gets paid out when they leave an organization, especially when you're looking at 500 plus workers getting laid off and the people that are there today still working and putting in a hard day's work and trying to put all of this aside and still doing what's right for the students that are there today. So shame on John Tibbetts, shame on the Board of Governors. And I'm waiting to see what the supervisor has in store, Mike.
0: Rory, appreciate the call. Good to hear from you. I think if you want a clean slate, then that's the only way to get it. You disassociate yourself with the past. Speaking of the past, Kyle is here. He's back. His penalty has been served. Good afternoon, Kyle.
2: Mike, you know that scene in the movie Aladdin where the genie gets his lamp rubbed and he runs out of there and he's like, you know, 10,000 years, finally I feel like a free man. That's how I feel, man.
0: Is it like, what's it like in the penalty box? You're sitting there watching your team play, hoping they don't get scored on. Like, you've been listening, but you can't participate.
2: I feel like I was left out. I was crying every day, you know, at night because I couldn't call into the show. You know, my other 5.5 was like asking me what's wrong. And I explained the situation, you know, where I was on a penalty shot and I took out the goalie and it was an interference and a major penalty. So I thought it was like 5 days, but when he said 5 weeks yesterday, my jaw dropped and I almost was like, what the heck? So I learned my lesson. I won't do it again. 5 weeks is a long time, but I do want to say that tonight I do have tickets for the Rangers game. So, you know what? As I always do, let's go Rangers! Come on! Woo! Let's go Rangers! Woo! Thanks, Mike.
0: Thanks, Kyle. Thanks for bringing that good energy. And just remember, it wasn't your fault. It was mine. Chris, good afternoon. You're on Free Phones Friday.
3: Yeah. Hey, Mike. Back to your panel discussion there about the cameras. I think, you know, put them in. Safety first. You know, safety first. That's what I think.
0: So you're okay with having the CCTV cameras?
3: Yes. I mean, all of Europe has it.
0: Yeah, listen, Chris, appreciate the call. And that was one of the reasons that Mayor Barry Vrbanovic in Kitchener was against it, because in the Eastern European nation where he grew up, they were used for illicit purposes after time. I feel comfortable today with the people that we have in charge. I just worry about what does it look like 20, 30 years down the road. I guess it remains to be seen. But Chris says safety first. And if the cameras make him feel safer, he is all for it. I am all for a hockey night in Kitchener on May the 8th. And that's what we've got. Pre-game coverage brought to you by Harris Law starts at 6:30. Josh Piercy and I here then, and we'll be with you right through the night as the Rangers take on the Barry Colts and try to take a 2-0 series lead in the OHL final. My name is Mike Farwell. You are a force for good. Bye for now.
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1: As a warning, what we're about to do might be the best thing we do today. It also might be the worst thing we've ever done. It's one or the other. Doesn't feel like there's going to be middle ground. You're either going to love this or you're going to hate it. Without further ado, with that lead up, with that build up, in honor of the moms out there, which include my mom, which includes my wife, it is time to pay homage to the mothers on Mother's Day. It's time for my top 10 sports moms. Top 10 sports moms. Number 10, Mamma Mia Ham. Mia Ham. Number 9, The Black Mamba. Number 8, my number 8 top sports mom, Caitlyn Jenner. We'll just move on from that one completely. Let's just get to number 7. Number 7 on the list. Top 10 sports moms. Mama, there goes that man. Do we miss Mark Jackson?
2: Yes.
1: I miss Van Gundy more than I miss Mark Jackson.
2: I do miss Mark Jackson. I miss that crew being together in general because I think it was way better than the crew we had or have now or did have last year.
1: I'm anti three-man booths. I want two people. That's what I want. I want two people. So I would have been okay with Mike Breen, Mark Jackson. I think the best possibility would have been Breen, Jeff Van Gundy. I don't want three. I thought all that Mark Jackson brought to the broadcast was...
2: Is this?
1: Mama, there goes that man. And hand down, man down. Sometimes he'd even say that when there was a hand up. He would still say it.
2: Yeah, he did.
1: That's all Mark Jackson brought to the broadcast. Jeff Van Gundy, I felt, brought a lot more. Anyway, getting back to the list... So far, what do we got? Mama, Mia, Ham, The Black Mamba, Caitlyn Jenner, Mama, There Goes That Man. Number 6. There was a joke I wanted to make there, not going to make it. I'll just tell you about it when the microphones are not on. Number 6. Top 10 sports moms. Matriarch Manning.
2: I can get on board. It's all right. It's all right. It's all right.
1: Matriarch.
2: I like the creative
1: Manning. Yeah. Thought that's a fit. Number 5. Number 5 top 10 sports moms. Milan Momcilovic.
2: Wow.
1: You probably don't know who that is. He was the best player on Iowa State this past year, him and Josh Jefferson. And because the draft lottery just dropped, and I'm an NBA draft nerd, that guy shot nearly 60% from three last year, standing at 6'9". Jeez. That guy is probably going to be a steal in this draft, but there is a chance, Will. He doesn't get good feedback at the combine. He's one of those that declared for the draft but has the option to return. If he returns, he'll be in the transfer portal. He has a do not contact tag. This is the part where Conspiracy Josh makes a quick appearance. This is a mix of us doing a top 10 list and Conspiracy Josh.
2: Yeah,
1: I thought Conspiracy Josh might be here for the lottery, but the lottery shook out in a way that conspiracies aren't really the conversation. Where are they?
2: Got to get the full fit here.
1: Hey, Will!
2: Oh, boy.
1: Will Dalton.
2: Yeah. Yeah.
3: Did you see who Milan Momcilovic followed on Instagram? in recent weeks since declaring for the draft but putting his name in the portal with a do not contact tag. Caden Buza. And a Santa Clara player who transferred to Duke also followed Caden Buza the same day that Milan Manchilovic followed Caden Buza and also entered his name into the portal while declaring for the draft. So are you telling me that if Milan Manchilovic doesn't go to the draft, he might be going to Durham, North Carolina to play next to John Blackwell in the number one recruiting class in Caden Buza and Caleb Buza, really fun name to say in this accent, and Caleb Foster as well. Oh, and Patrick Gumba. Conspiracy Josh out.
2: That, I mean, listen, that Conspiracy Josh might be onto something there. Might just be onto it.
1: Yeah, it just might be him going
2: back
1: to the NBA and being a steal in the draft, or going back to Duke, or going back to college basketball to play at Duke. Where are we at? Number four, top 10 sports moms, the San Diego Madres.
2: I like that one. That's good.
1: San Diego Madres. Number three. You're going to love this one. Top 10 sports moms. Grandmama.
2: Hey. I'm digging this list so far. This is really good.
1: I'm worried you don't know who Grandmama is.
2: I mean, I know that the name sounds familiar.
1: Well,
2: I've heard it thrown around.
1: Who are your favorite sports teams?
2: The Panthers, the Yankees, the Tar Heels, the Hornets, the Hurricanes.
1: You don't know who Grandmama is.
2: Who is Grandmama?
1: This is evidence that if it happened before you were born, you didn't know.
2: Oh, jeez. Here we go.
1: He's one of the greatest Charlotte. He's one of the greatest Charlotte Hornets of all time. Larry Johnson. Grandmama. He even wore a Converse. It was like a Converse commercial. No, it's what he called himself. He was in a 90s Converse commercial talking about like he was like the fictional Adams family matriarch. Manning. Larry Johnson. Grandmama. That's incredible. That's just well done.
2: I knew who Larry Johnson was.
1: I know, but you didn't know Grandmama.
2: I didn't know Grandmama.
1: Number two. Top 10 sports moms. A Mom St. Brown?
2: Yeah, that one's up there.
1: I'm proud of that one.
2: You should be.
1: St. Brown.
2: I can't wait
1: and
2: to
1: number
2: see what
1: one,
2: to do here.
1: Number one top 10 sports moms. It's Diana Rossini.
2: Ah! Oh, happy Mother's Day, everybody.
1: Happy Mother's Day. Diana Rossini, number one. Sports mom. Sorry to Serena Williams and Alex Morgan. Sorry to LaMom James that didn't make it on the list. Apologies to Mamdi Asomugha that didn't make the cut. Some really, really difficult cuts had to be made on this list. So was that the best thing we've done or the worst? 310-840-4910. You could let us know in the chat. Holy cow! Hot Carlito predicted number one on this list before we did it. Top 10 sports moms. Number one, Diana Rossini. Whoa.
2: It's got to be awkward.
1: Didn't know we could. You think she's having any cards being written for her on Mother's Day?
2: Yeah, might say DNA test on it. Just maybe.
1: Allegedly. Don't know. Would like to know what her Mother's Day is like. 310-840-4910. Shifting things. The main event tonight is Spurs T-Wolves. It's certainly not the Knicks and the Sixers. If you're joining us from halftime watching this game, Knicks 81, Sixers 57. 24-point game. At the half, absolute domination. Even though Joel Embiid had 19 in the first half, doesn't matter. The Knicks are crushing Philadelphia. So that's not the main event. It's Spurs T-Wolves. This is the ultimate swing game of these playoffs. Ultimate swing game. If San Antonio wins on the road, they will end this series in five. The Spurs will return home up 3-1, wrap it up at home in a game five. If Minnesota wins tonight, it'll guarantee itself another home game in game six. They've already won in San Antonio. It likely means that this series is going to go seven games. If game three on Friday night is any indicator, which, by the way, I watched from a hot tub in a mountain house. Like, I was in a hot tub, and there's a 65-inch TV above me listening to Kevin Harlan's dulcet tones on Prime watching this basketball game. If that game was any indicator, it's going to be an incredible show. That building in Minnesota was on fire before the Spurs jumped out to that 18-3 start. It required one of the greatest postseason performances we've seen Victor Wembanyama, one of the greatest performances we've seen him have of his young NBA career, with 39 and 15 and 5 blocks in order to win that game. He beat every type of coverage that Minnesota threw at him. In terms of a prediction, the T-Wolves, they're going to even things up. In sports, you can't fake desperation. Only one team absolutely needs to win tonight. It is Minnesota. And I think that will be a difference. The Wolves, they were in the Western Conference Finals just a couple years ago. They know what it takes. They just eliminated a generational big in round one. This is the first postseason run for many of these Spurs. Closing out a team like Minnesota is going to be a lot more difficult than closing out a team like Portland. It also helps that the T-Wolves are at home. We saw them. They're capable. They could be up 2-1 in this series, trying to go up 3-1. So they're not going to lose both their games at home. They're going to figure out a way to win game four tonight. And it's going to be a fantastic game. Look forward to watching it. Make sure, if you haven't already, you're subscribed to our YouTube channel, to our podcast. You can find us, Westwood One Sports Night, on YouTube. A lot of video content going up there. Pine Needle writing in saying, love the list. There's some Diana Rossini jokes in the comments that we won't read on the air. Second time we're referencing a joke that we won't make on the air. This is a family show. People are riding around with their moms probably on Mother's Day, and we're going to respect that. That's what we're going to do. We got a Grand Strander. We got a Spurs fan saying, hey, been a Spurs fan since 77. I worry about this one. The Wolves will bow up hard tonight on this one. Right there with you. Think that's what we're going to get later tonight. The podcast feed, Spotify and Apple Podcast, you can find searching Westwood One Sports Night as well. 1 hour into the proceedings. Will Dalton, you know, on Sunday, we like to keep things a little loose. If the top 10 list was not enough evidence of that, we have unusual questions lined up here. We'll fire those off later. It's your chance to ask us anything. That's coming up later in the show. Also, got some bets to hand out. Your bets have been horrific of late. We won't ask for those. Mine have been really good in these playoffs, and I've got two underdogs that I absolutely, positively must bet, and we will in hour two of the program. Also, Will's telling me he has obtained audio of yours truly singing karaoke on vacation. So, to kick off the next hour of the show, Will Dalton is going to reveal that sound that he has probably obtained very secretly from my social media account. Plus, with the draft lottery having just commenced, two big winners, two big losers emerging from that draft lottery. We'll hit on all of them, and we'll do that next on the Josh Graham Show.
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1: You can find on our YouTube channel at Westwood One Sports Night or on X at Josh Graham Show that we'll get to in just a second. Video of me performing karaoke while on vacation. I came back from vacation just to host one show this week because I was that excited to talk about the ping pong balls, to talk about the draft lottery. That just wrapped up in the last couple of hours. There are two huge winners from the lottery. There are two obvious losers as well. Let's start on the positive end of the ledger before getting to that karaoke sound. The two obvious winners from the lottery, first the Chicago Bulls. From the ninth best odds to a top four pick, this is about as good for Chicago than if they got the number one pick. Because in this draft, there are four prospects at the top with little separation between them. And yes, we view there as being a difference between Boozer, DeBonsa, Wilson, and Peterson versus Acuff, Wagler, Kingston Flemings, that next group. This is a deep draft. When you have Bobby Marks saying that this is the deepest draft class he's seen in 30 years since 1996, that's something you should take seriously. All these teams in the lottery should end up with a really good player. But Chicago could get the best player in this draft because there's not a lot of separation between one through four. In terms of who they likely get, I think it's going to be Cam Boozer. And how cool of a story would that be if Cam Boozer gets drafted by a team that his dad played for in the NBA? It'd just be really special. Be a great place for him to end up. Cam Boozer, that'd be a perfect spot for him. The Chicago Bulls at four. The second obvious winner, the LA Clippers. They only receive a lottery pick. They were only going to receive a lottery pick, Will, if Indiana, who was tied for the best odds at getting the number one pick, if Indiana ended up somehow outside the top four. See if you can find for me, Will. It's a pretty dramatic odds. In fact, you don't need to look this up. Just understand that the odds were certainly in Indiana's favor that they were going to get a top four pick. Best odds at the number one pick, tremendous odds at getting in the top four. Indiana got the fifth pick, which means that pick doesn't belong to Indiana at all. Instead, it's an LA Clipper pick. They cash out from the Zubac trade back in February. And that brings us to one of the devastating losers, one of the teams that had a devastating afternoon, the Indiana Pacers, chief among them, Will Dalton. The Indiana Pacers flat out tanked this year. Tyrese Halliburton got hurt with the Achilles injury in Game 7. They threw this season in the trash, thinking, you know what? How cool is it that we could be so bad while Halliburton's out that we can get one of the top picks in the draft? All we have to do because of this trade you made in February is finish top four and you get Zubac and you get a top four pick. That seems going to be easy to do. You tanked so much, you got fined for being tanked, for the way that you tanked. And now Indiana doesn't even get a lottery pick. All that tanking and you don't even get a lottery pick. Nobody feels any sympathy for you, Indiana. Nobody does. But wow, is that a blow. The other team, the Brooklyn Nets. Another bottom three season for the Nets. Another pick outside the top five. They're going to be picking sixth. That's not where you want to be because you're going to probably lose out in this top four guys of Darius Acuff. And then, all right, the decision then is, do you go with Wagler or Kingston Flemings? The Brooklyn Nets, that's not a fun place to be. Here's the good news to come from the draft, ultimately. The good news is there aren't any dumb conspiracies this year. None. Like, what is the dunk? Have you seen them? Every year you're going to get them. Last year, it was ripe on the internet with Dallas getting the number one pick with those long odds. But what's the conspiracy this year? OKC, Dallas, Golden State, they're all picking bottom five of the lottery. Remember, the format is going to change ahead of next season. We're going to see an American form of relegation, not in teams being relegated, such as you see in European soccer. Oh, you're not going to be competing in the top league and that being at stake. But the bottom three teams are not going to have the most ping pong balls. The ones that are drafting between 4 and 10, this is the format that's expected to be approved of, they're going to be the ones that get the best odds, incentivizing those teams that are in the bottom three of the league to try to win more and more basketball games. So this was the last lottery of this kind, the last lottery with this format. How exciting are the Washington Wizards going to be next year? Let's assume they take A.J. Dabanza. Now you got Trae Young, AD, and Dabanza. That might be enough for Will Dalton to pick the Wizards to win the Eastern Conference. After last year, he was telling me that Cooper Flagg was so good that the Mavs were going to win the West and go to the NBA Finals this year.
2: The Wizards don't have Kyrie Irving. They don't have...
1: They got Anthony Davis.
2: They got Anthony Davis.
1: That's why I said
2: that. No. But I thought the Mavericks were in a much different situation, personally, than the Wizards. But they have a really nice projected starting lineup. Alex Saar, AD, Dabanza, Trae Young, Keyshawn George. I mean, that's nice. It's not bad.
1: Maybe
2: not going to win the East, though.
1: They won't allow Bam Adebayo to score 83 on them next year. Maybe that won't happen. But shout out to Denton Day. Shout out to Linnell Willingham. My guys in the district that love their Wizards. Psyched. 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See, we encourage people, Will, to get on the video chat because sometimes things get tested out. Things get thrown out there on video at Westwood One Sports Night, on YouTube, or at Josh Graham Show, where we're streaming video as well. It's where you can watch the show in addition to listening to it. Sometimes things go out there prior to them appearing on the conventional airwaves across the country and 300 markets across the country on Westwood One Sports. This is the Josh Graham Show. So I spent a week in Asheville in a loaded house. It was me, my wife, my 18-month-old son, my dog. Shout out to Willow the dog who's barking right now. It was my parents. It was my sister and her husband and her 18-month-old kid. It was my brother, his girlfriend. We were all under one roof, Will. All under one roof. And in addition to going to Biltmore and a mountain hike, we did karaoke. And this has become a bit of a tradition with out-of-town trips for yours truly. We went, remember, it was Indianapolis with Westwood One out there at the Final Four that I sang Old Crow Medicine Show's Wagon Wheel. No, I didn't say Darius Rucker, not the real author of Wagon Wheel. That's Old Crow Medicine Show. So we went out and sang karaoke, Will. And I went into the karaoke joint. What's my one rule when it comes to karaoke?
2: You don't sing the same song twice.
1: Don't do it. So I'm going into the karaoke place with two songs in mind because I don't know what type of place this is in Asheville. If it's a country joint, I'm going to sing some Luke Combs. He's from Asheville, the pride of Asheville. I'm going to go in there and sing The Kind of Love We Make, maybe. I don't know. Even though I'm leaving, I love Luke Combs. And if it was a country spot, that would have been the play. But it was far from that. It was not a country bar. So I went with something else. And as Aaron wrote in, seeing you put this video up briefly, testing things out audio-wise prior to this segment, is that Josh karaokeing I'm Just Ken from the Barbie movie? I want to be friends with you. Will Dalton has the video and the audio, and this is how it went.

0: There it is. Big finish.
1: Wow.
0: At the end. This is the part where the chat just puts a number. You can do point in the number, grading the performance out of 1 to 10. It could be like a 6.7. It could be like an 8. It could be just a flat out 10.0 if you want. On a scale of 0 to 10, how we did here. Because most of the reaction is very positive, including Josh Graham, more like Josh Groban. Swaggy McNolegs, do karaoke as that conspiracy guy character of yours. Conspiracy Josh?
2: Can he sing? Does he have chops?
0: Definitely
2: have pipes?
0: Would be a country song. Definitely would be a country song. He'd be out here. Saw you last night at the hotel. Just would need find somebody to sing the Sheryl Crow portions of that song. I wonder if I've done Picture, Sheryl Crow, and Kid Rock. I imagine I had. I don't know. Daily Row writes in, please stop abusing my ears.
2: Huh. Bah. 310-840-4910. Top tier, by the way. Top tier.
0: See, that's
2: bring
0: important.
2: It. You
0: I
2: own
0: even
2: it.
0: Had the Final Four patch on that I was wearing. The Final Four sweatshirt. See, next year, this is going to be a thing. When we go to the Final Four in Detroit, we're going to have to find a karaoke joint and have the sequel. A lot of pressure going to be on that song selection. For now, let's go to Mitch in New Jersey, 310-840-4910. So we're talking about the winners. We're talking about the losers from the draft lottery. I identified the Bulls and Clippers as clear winners. The losers, the Pacers and the Nets. The Pacers not even getting a lottery pick. That's nuts. Mitch, who do you view as being a winner based on the lottery itself?
3: How you doing, Josh? I give you a 9.25 for that. Great. That was great. Happy Mother's Day to all the moms out there.
0: Thank you. Appreciate it.
3: Okay. You know, I think the biggest winners, and then the accumulated, is Utah. They have so many first-round picks, and Washington. They made two good trades. Hopefully they're happy. I hope Anthony Davis comes around, because they're not going to get a lottery pick for him. So keep let Anthony Davis a Hall of Famer, right? And how about the King? You mentioned about the Nets, which, you know, they can go back to Long Island. The Kings. Well, they had no business winning. They've never gotten the top pick in that draft. And I'm not exactly sure how it's going to be next year. I think it should just be one ping-pong ball per team that's not in the playoffs. This is mess. Thank you for taking my call. I hope it was a little better. Yeah. You screen this.
0: No doubt, Mitch. It's good to hear from you. Good to hear your voice. Let's go to Elvis, who's in Alabama. Apparently once in on the karaoke performance. Elvis, you know the rules. Give me your rating out of 0 to 10 of that performance.
4: Okay. Yeah, no problem. Hey, I would say, as I told your screener there, I've done thousands of karaoke nights. So, relatively speaking, I mean, I'd give you a solid 8. I mean, you know.
0: 8?
4: Are you ready? Are you ready to, you know, win American Idol? Probably not, but I think you did pretty well, man.
0: What is that we're listening to? Are those coyotes? That's great. I love it. Thanks.
4: Yeah, I mean,
0: Elvis,
4: you were a little shaky on that last note, but hey, at least you went for it. That's part of it,
0: yeah,
4: you know?
0: That's it. See, you run karaoke nights. Do I have that right?
4: No. But I've sung a ton of
0: you
4: karaoke.
0: You sing karaoke. Do you subscribe to my theory then, or have you done so much karaoke that you can't do a different song every time? Do you subscribe to my rule?
4: I try to do something different. I don't know about every time, but I mean, I've done hundreds of songs. Hundreds.
0: All right, give me your go-to. What's the best one? What's the best karaoke song,
4: you know,
0: Elvis?
4: I mean,
0: is it by Elvis?
4: No. I guess I'd say my go-to is probably Walking in Memphis by Mark Cohn.
0: Oh,
4: but
0: excellent.
4: If it's a little bit of a younger crowd, and they're juiced up and into it, dude, Mr. Brightside by the Killers kills.
0: Yeah,
4: absolutely kills.
0: Yeah, demographic is very important there. Elvis, appreciate the call. Walking in Memphis, love that. You know that song, don't you, Will Dalton?
2: Yeah. Mr. Brightside?
0: No, not Mr. Brightside. Walking in Memphis. Mark Knopfler.
2: Oh, that one. Yeah, I don't know.
0: The better of those two songs, for sure.
1: Put on my
0: she asked,
2: better
0: than
2: Mr. Brightside?
0: No, I'm talking about Walking in Memphis, the song that's playing
2: no,
0: right
2: you're
0: now.
2: Saying that's better than Mr. Brightside.
0: Correct.
2: Really?
0: And I'm one of the biggest Killers
2: fans. I disagree with that.
0: See, I love the Killers. The Killers is one of my are one of my three favorite bands.
2: Right.
0: Easily. Love the Killers. That song, Mr. Brightside's not even a top five Killer song. I can rattle off. You know what? Coming up next! I got two bets. I need the place in Graham's Gamblet. Underdogs. My bets have been pretty good of late. And I'm going to list five killer songs better than Mr. Brightside. This is the Josh Graham Show.
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4: Coming out of my cage and I've been doing just fine. Gotta be down.
5: Will Dalton's making it sound like it's a hot take to say Mr. Brightside, not even a top five killer song. My favorite bands in this order: the Abbott Brothers 1, Coldplay 2, the Killers 3. Those are my favorite bands. I love the Killers, and Will, I was mistaken. Going into the timeout, I said flippantly that there are five killer songs that Mr. Brightside wouldn't crack the top five of killer songs. And I was mistaken. I actually could go to 10. Or this one goes to 11. Could even go to 11 songs that I would queue up before I queue up Mr. Brightside. Not as a shot to Mr. Brightside. More of a compliment to the Killers catalog. A lot of great songs. But I'll just go with the songs that I'll keep it to the list that I promise. Five songs that are better than Mr. Brightside by the Killers. Number five, Somebody Told Me. You had a boyfriend who looked like a girlfriend. Same kind of energy of Mr. Brightside, came out right around the same time. Somebody Told Me. Number four, Read My Mind. On the corner of Main Street. Great song. My favorite killer song personally, but probably it's more of a deep cut, but it's my favorite killer song, is a song called Runaways. It's number three on the list, on this list. Number two, All These Things I've Done. Will Dalton. I've got soul, but I'm not a soldier. And you're a video game nerd. Did you used to play Guitar Hero or Rock Band?
6: Oh, yeah. Love Guitar Hero.
5: Which brings us to the number one song. Certainly better than Mr. Brightside. When You Were Young by the Killers.
6: That's probably number two. I just think Mr. Brightside's the best one ever.
5: Five songs right there that are better than Mr. Brightside. And I would put Jenny Was a Friend of Mine. I would put Mr. Atomic Bomb. I would put, or Miss Atomic Bomb, pardon me. I would put Spaceman. I would put all these songs. I'd put that over it. Love all these songs more than I love Mr. Brightside. So number one on the list, get your Rock Band gear together. Get your tapping going. Play it on difficulty. The most difficult speed you can, When You Were Young. Number one killer song. You sit there in your heartbreak, Will. Waiting on someone to agree with you that Mr. Brightside is the number one killer song. It isn't.
6: I mean, I think a lot of people would agree with me. I mean, it's almost like a universal sports stadium song that when it comes on and they cut the music, everybody keeps going.
5: Can we have a little self-awareness here? Just a little. Let's try to have a little self-awareness. It is the white person's version of what... trying to think of what the...
6: Yeah, where are you going
5: it's
6: with
5: the
6: that?
5: White. It's the white person's version of Dreams and Nightmares. Okay? Like when the Meek Mill Dreams and Nightmares starts playing...

0: Oh, yeah.
1: That, for my black friends, is what Mr. Brightside is for white people. It's what it is. And you can just accept this truth. Or you can't. But as a Killers lover, I'm going to have those songs ahead. You might be listening to this show for the first time and wondering, hey, you know, the NBA playoffs are going on. The draft lottery just took place. Man, just want to try out this show. Want to try out Westwood One Sports. Been listening, you know, they've been a new network, right? Been there for about 4 months now, a little bit more than 4 months. Just want to see what it's about. I'd like to imagine there's someone out there who's listening to us for the first time, and this is the segment they get, and they're like, who are the Killers? Dreams and nightmares. What's happening right now? The Knicks, by the way, are up 109-75 on the Philadelphia 76ers at the moment. How about we hand out some bets? This is something that we all can get behind, making that Skrilla. It's time to hand out some bets. It's time for Graham's Gambling.
2: Sitting back, count money all day, you know.
3: It's time for Graham's Gambling. Let's make some money.
1: Okay. And by the way, we didn't provide an answer earlier to our poll question of the day. Which sports city is down worse right now? And I don't mean that literally on the scoreboard in Philly's case. Philly or Boston? As a sports city, what city's down worse right now? We'll provide an answer to that in just a second. 310-840-4910 if you want in. Graham's Gambling, two bets. T-Wolves plus 4.5 against the Spurs. It's a must-win game for Minnesota. There's a case they should be up 2-1 rather than down 2-1. This is an absolute must-win game. This is a throw-the-kitchen-sink at a young Spurs team. This is a T-Wolves team that went to the Western Conference Finals just 2 years ago. So I'm going to take the T-Wolves plus 4.5. I'm also going to take the money line, this number, courtesy of our friends at DraftKings, at plus 156. We're taking the T-Wolves later tonight, like a second underdog will. Monday night, Pistons getting 3.5. from the Cleveland Cavaliers. Josh, didn't you just say you wanted to take Minnesota because they absolutely had to win the game? Don't the Cavs absolutely have to win this game at home? Yeah, but the Pistons are just a better team than Cleveland is. Oh, Cleveland won on Saturday. It looked like a freaking Avengers movie for them to win that game. You needed Donovan Mitchell and Evan Mobley to go nuts and James Harden to actually show up in a playoff game, and you think that's going to happen back-to-back games? No. Detroit's a one seed for a reason. They got pushed by Orlando, but figured out a way. They went up 2-0. I think they go up 3-1. I'm getting the better team plus points. Pistons plus 3.5 against the...
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5: Well, a very good Sunday evening, hockey fans, and happy Mother's Day to all of the mothers and your mother, too. If your mother's not listening, tell her that we said happy Mother's Day from the home of Kitchener Rangers hockey. This, of course, is 570 News Radio. We are at the Sadlin Arena in Barrie. Game 3, Rangers-Colts. And Josh Piercy and I here inside the David Schooley Broker with RE/MAX Twin City broadcast booth. The negotiator gets it done. Josh, you don't have to look very far. In fact, I'm looking there. I'm looking there. I'm looking right over there. And I see an awful lot of blue. Not Barrie Colts navy blue, but Kitchener Rangers royal blue.
6: Yeah, Mike, I walked out into the concourse earlier, and I don't know if it was just because the fan bus had just arrived or something, which, by the way, the Rangers sent a fan bus here to Barrie, but it was all Kitchener Rangers fans when I was out in the concourse just a couple minutes ago. And like you said, I'm walking around, I'm seeing a Parsons, I'm seeing a Kirsch, I'm seeing an O'Reilly, seeing a couple of more original names on the back of the jerseys. But yeah, these Kitchener Rangers fans, they know how to show up, and it's not too bad a drive from Kitchener all the way up here. If you catch the 401 at the right time, you can probably make it about hour 40.
5: These fans filled the barn on Friday night for the final Friday home game for the Kitchener Rangers this season, and I do mean filled. 70 2,500 plus, the largest crowd we had seen at the Memorial Auditorium in Kitchener in almost 14 years. It was October of 2012 when last we had more than those numbers, 75 plus, 100 plus on Friday night. It was 7,600 plus for a game versus the Oshawa Generals back in October of 2012. And you and I were trying to figure it out. We were looking at the rosters. Was there, you know, a big name player? Was there a player coming home from having been traded to the other team, etc.? Finally, the light bulb went off, but it was long after the game. I was enjoying my post-game bevy, and then it hits you. That was the year the Rangers did the expansion. All of those blue seats, and we played the first 10 games of that season on the road. So that game in early October of 2012 was the first time we could get that many fans into the building in Kitchener. That's why they came out in such big numbers, and they came out in almost as big a number on Friday night.
6: Yeah, excellent digging there, Mike, because I remember you and I were talking, trying to rack our brains as to why. Whatever you did post-game, we should do that more often. But anyway, it was the atmosphere at the Odd for Game 2 was unmatched, I think, in the OHL by quite a mile. And not only were they there in numbers, but they were there in voice as well. That place was rocking. Every time you got a play down into the Barry end, you could feel the tremble in the stadium. And look, it worked out for the Rangers. Obviously, it was never quieter than at 3.6 seconds left in the third period when Kayshawn Aitchison scored the tying goal and sent it to overtime. But as soon as it went into OT, the Blue Shirts took over, and the fans got right back behind them. And what a finish to that game that was.
5: The word resilience came up on our post-game show, Rangers Talk, on Friday night, Josh. You come from behind in the third. You're up by a goal with under 10 seconds to go. And as you said, 3.6 left on the clock. The Barry Colts get the power play goal with their net empty. And the crowd gets silence. You got to wonder how those players felt. But not only do I think the Rangers played a very strong third period, I think they owned the overtime. And I think that tells us something about this Rangers hockey club.
6: I mean, the way that they came out, I can't imagine what it's like. You know, you're throwing your body on the line. There were a couple guys who made big block shots. Christian Kurz was throwing himself all around the net there in those last couple of seconds. But you give yourself, you put yourself in a position where it's 6-on-4 against one of the best teams the OHL has produced this season. You're always going to be in jeopardy of conceding a goal. But yeah, the way they came out, they spent, we had 18 minutes of overtime time. And I'm sure about 15 of it was spent in the Barry end just firing pucks at Ben Rebic, who I can't say enough positive things about. The way Rebic approached Game 2 was incredible, and rare to see a 50-plus save performance in the OHL playoffs, let alone the OHL finals. So kudos to him. But yeah, when you have a team that puts 20 shots on you in a period, it's always going to be difficult to save them all. And luckily for the Rangers, Matt Andonovsky, of all people, with that nice clapper from near the blue line, ended up getting the one that sends us here with the Rangers leading this series now 2-0. And that's quite a tasty little treat to look at and say, all right, well, you know what we got to do here? It was before, if you come here 1-1, you want to probably win both here in Barrie. But now, knowing the lead that you have, there's a lot of games left in this series, Mike, but you only need to get two more.
5: And for the Barrie Colts to win the series, they need to win 4 of the next 5 games. The Kitchener Rangers have started every one of these playoff series so far 2-0. They are a perfect 10-0 on home ice after that overtime win on Friday night. And funny that you mentioned those 55 saves from Ben Horebic, Josh, because that comes up in conversation with UC Ahokas when we go across the hall in about 10 minutes' time here on your Harris Law pregame show. From the Barrie Colts side of things, listen, the bottom line is nobody feels sorry for you. You don't have Cole Beaudoin. You've been playing every other night since April the 22nd. This will be game number 10 in 18 days for this hockey club. It's an awful lot of hockey. Kayshawn Aitchison on the blue line in 3 of the past 5 games has logged more than 40 minutes of ice. But none of that matters, because all that matters to the Colts is getting a win here tonight and avoiding getting to that brink of elimination.
6: Yeah, it's. I think tonight is probably the game that you're going to see that biggest push from the Barrie Colts, because going down 3-0 is a task probably too much for this team. Obviously, we saw them come back from a 3-1 series deficit against Brantford, but you talk about Kayshon Acheson. I'm sure if it wasn't for the guys in suits behind the bench, he'd probably spend 60 minutes out there on the ice every single night. He's a real warrior. I like the way Acheson plays a lot, and they've got a lot of guys on that Barrie team. They're not this team who's been built out of skill and built out of speed. They're built out of tough stuff, and the way that this group has come together, you can really see an example of it when Salandra went down in game one, and they all came out onto the ice and took a knee and just watched their friend and their teammate go off. So I'm impressed with the way that Barrie has rallied at different points in this series, probably no more so than when they ended up tying game two, but being unable to grab that one, I'm sure they're coming in here tonight with a different game plan, and hopefully, Mike, with a little bit more offense, because that was probably what they were missing most of. And secondary scoring has been tough for the Colts to come by. They've only got goals from four different players in these finals so far. The Rangers, eight. So they're getting scoring from all over the lineup are the Rangers. The Colts are having a hard time when it gets down to those third and fourth lines finding any points at all.
5: Another minor tweak to the Colts roster tonight. Luke Gauvreau will see his first action. We'll get more into the starting lineups a little bit later in your Harris Law pregame show. You just made me think of something, though, Josh, when you talked about this Barrie team having come back from 3-1 down versus Brantford. So they don't have to look far for inspiration to stay in this series, come back in this series, even if they fall down 3-0, whatever the case may be. They could just look at themselves one series ago. And it takes me back to 2019. The OHL champion Guelph Storm swept the Kitchener Rangers in round number one and then moved on to play the London Knights in round number two. The Knights went up 3-0. On the Guelph Storm, and the Storm pulled off the reverse sweep to win their second round series with London. Then Guelph moved on to play Saginaw in the Western Conference Final, and they fell behind 3-1 to the Saginaw Spirit, and they came all the way back to win that series in seven. And then they go on to the OHL Final and fall behind 2-0 to the Ottawa 67s, only to come back and win the OHL Championship. So you don't have to look too far back in history for even more inspiration than what the Colts provided themselves in the last round.
6: There are some guys, Mike, in this beautiful game of hockey that just play better with their backs against the walls, and we might see that out of these Barrie Colts here tonight. I think their backs are well and truly already up against the wall, being down 2-0 against these Kitchener Rangers, who I think rightfully so are favorites in this series. So they're going to need a big response. They're going to need Ben Horebic to be just as heroic as he was in game two. And like I was saying earlier, they're just going to need to find a way to beat Christian Kirsch a couple of times. And to Kirsch's credit, I think he's going under the radar as being a big part of what the Kitchener Rangers have been able to do here in this postseason. Not that his numbers really jump off the page, but when it matters most and when he is most needed, Christian Kirsch has been there time and again.
5: The Rangers are favorites, language you just used, and not incorrectly. To me, Josh, look, the Rangers know those numbers as well as anybody else does, right? Barrie, in order to win the series, has to win 4 of the next 5. Kitchener has put themselves in a very good position. They came up here yesterday to get ready and acclimatize and not have to do a long, as if 90 minutes is a long trip, but they're getting all that they need. The excuses have been eliminated. Is the biggest fear, if you're a Rangers fan, or the biggest danger to the Kitchener Rangers, overconfidence?
6: I think that maybe earlier on in this season there were points when the Rangers approached games with a little bit of overconfidence and they took their opponents a little bit lightly and they ended up in situations where they lost when maybe they shouldn't have. I don't think there's any of that left in this Rangers team now. I see the way that they approach every single game. These guys are pros, they are gamers, and they are ready to go every single night. I don't think we're going to see overconfidence from these guys in spite of the fact that many would be in this position.
5: Good thing we both put on deodorant today, huh? We're getting it's a little tight in this press box,
6: isn't it? this is the finals. This is the number one ticket in not only in town, but in Ontario right now, if you like hockey. So, yeah, there's a lot of people up here in the press box, Mike.
5: We are elbow to elbow here on press row at the Sadlin Arena, and they are filling these stands with a lot of Kitchener Rangers jersey as Rangers fans travel in hopes of seeing their team take a 3-0 lead in this OHL Championship Series. We're going to get more for you on this Harris Law pregame show, including a look inside Piercy's playbook. We'll take a look at your starting lineups as well. And you'll hear from both head coaches, Dylan Smoskowitz, when Josh Piercy goes across the hall. And right after this quick timeout, UC Ahokas, the head coach of the Kitchener Rangers, joins us for Off the Top. This is your Harris Law pregame show on your home of Kitchener Rangers Hockey, 570 News Radio.
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1: Oh, Piercy and Farwell here inside the David Schooley Broker with RE/MAX Twin City broadcast booth. The negotiator gets it done. That broadcast booth tonight here on a Sunday evening located at the Sadlin Arena up in beautiful Barrie, Ontario. This is game 3 of the OHL Finals, and the lights are bright and they're pointed at the Kitchener Rangers, who are in a pretty good position after winning games 1 and 2 back at the odds. So how does Rangers head coach UC Ahokas prepare his guys for this big game 3? It's the segment we call Off the Top. It's Mike Farwell's conversation with Rangers head coach UC Ahokas here on the Harris Law pregame show.
11: UC, when a team gets a late goal like Barrie did on Friday night, how do you refocus your team for an overtime like that?
12: No, of course, we're disappointed, but it's hockey, and that was good. Still, we were down after two periods, and we got the tie, and then we move on, and I thought our boys did a great job. I think we took the game over overtime, and kept playing our game. So, but yeah, in playoffs you have to be ready. Anything can happen. You just have to go shift by shift mentality.
11: I thought that third period too, you really started to take control of the game. Overtime, the ice was definitely tilted in your direction. How were you able to get control of that game?
12: Well, I think we kept playing our game, and we keep skating, keep giving pressure to their D, and just doing the right things, and believing that at some point the tide will turn. And I thought it happened, but then again, today is a new game, and it'll be even a harder one today.
11: When you've got a guy scoring an overtime winner and another goalie making 55 saves, maybe it gets overlooked what your goalie was able to do, but I thought Christian Kirsch made big saves to keep you in that one.
12: Oh yeah, for sure. You need great goaltending. Kirsch's been really solid the whole playoffs, and he gives us always a chance to win. So yeah, happy with his performance.
11: What changes now that you shift here to play in Barrie?
12: Nothing. We don't have the home crowd, but playing-wise, nothing changes. We just have to keep getting inside. We have to get to their net front. We have to keep being heavy in our forecheck and just playing our game.
11: The Colts are going to be getting more desperate by the game. What do you expect to see from them tonight?
12: Well, they'll have a push. They defend hard. They'll try to get... Yeah, we have to stay out of the box. And but yeah, they'll be pushing. They'll be desperate. So we really have to be on our game.
11: thanks for this. Good luck in the game.
12: Thank you.
6: Rangers head coach Jussi Ahokas says that this isn't a home game, so you don't have the home crowd advantage. But I tell you what, looking around here at the Sadlin, you just about do have a home crowd. So many Rangers jerseys scattered all throughout this arena as we prepare for a big, important game three in these OHL finals. When we come back, we'll have a conversation. It's when I go across the hall to talk to the opposition head coach. This time, it's Barry Colts head coach Dylan Smoskowitz. That's all ahead here on the Harris Law pregame show.
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6: We're just about 15, 20 minutes away from opening puck drop here at the Sadlin Arena on Game 3 of the OHL Finals. Beautiful, sunny Sunday outside, but it's all serious business here inside. I went across the hall earlier this evening to have a chat with Barry Colts head coach Dylan Smoskowitz. I don't want to give him too much praise, but I got to say, Smoskowitz, one of the better talkers in this Ontario Hockey League. He always gives a good quote. He's always pretty honest about what goes on out there on the ice. Again, that conversation is the one we call Across the Hall here on the Harris Law pregame show.
20: Coach, first of all, 3.6 seconds to be able to get that goal in that other game. It showed a lot of grit and determination from your guys to get back into it. You just didn't get the result you wanted in overtime.
21: Yeah, the overtime didn't go as planned, but again, overtime at this time of the year is just one good bounce either way. I would love to say that's the way we drew it up for that 3-second goal, but again, it's just a bunch of really hard, you know, individual plays to keep that play alive, not give up, not get selfish, stick to the game plan. So it was just a roller coaster of emotions. You're so high of getting the lead, so low of giving it up, so high of tying it up, and then eventually to not get the outcome you want. But looking forward to redeeming ourselves tonight.
20: I think the fact that it was Aitchison that scored that last the goal that sent it to overtime anyway wasn't exactly a coincidence. His leadership and the amount of minutes he's playing through this playoffs has been pretty incredible.
21: Incredible is really the only word I can use to describe it. And you know, and you know, he gets a lot of judgment on different things he does throughout the game, but that's on me as a coach. I mean, you put the guy on the ice for 44 minutes, what do you expect? He's doing everything he can do for this team. He wants to win more than anybody in the rink. But again, he wants to do it for his brothers, not just himself, and that's what makes him so special. So as a coach, I'm just going to look forward to sitting back, relaxing, and watching him do his thing out there tonight.
20: Sticking with the last game, just one more point. Ben Hrebek, I mean, unreal. It's one of the few 50-save performances we've seen in the postseason in recent years. But when he doesn't get the offense to kind of complement that that performance, how do you feel as a coach?
21: I feel that it's playoff hockey, and every scoring chance, let alone, you know, I even talk about the goals, every scoring chance is so hard to come by, because at this point of the season, you know, teams who are here defend so well. But Ben, you know, the biggest thing that I'm seeing with Ben is that big-time players, they rise. They somehow find another level in big-time moments. And Ben has been great for us all year. He's been solid. He's been steady. But he's definitely found another level on this big stage. And if I'm any sort of, you know, goalie guy, scout, advisor, I'm looking for guys who can stay mentally strong and stick with it and give me their best performance at the biggest time. And that's exactly what Ben Hrebek is doing for us.
20: Is finding more ways to put pucks on net a focus for tonight, especially when we look at the shots between Kitchener and Barrie in the overtime period last game?
21: I don't think it's the shot total, so to speak, but I can tell you that a focal point for us would be playing harder. And it might seem a little bit strange, you know, I thought, oh, they played pretty hard, but we do have another level to get to. And when I say playing harder, I mean getting to the inside, more net drives, generating some more looks from down low, winning a one-on-one battle. Inside ice is hard to get to, and there's a reason for that. It's because it's dangerous ice, and good teams will defend that ice. Our forwards and our attack have to do a more diligent job of focusing on going through those checks and owning inside ice.
20: Your guys have played once every 2 days since April 22nd. What's that kind of schedule taking on a toll on their physicality?
21: They don't seem to be bothered by it. I know that the coaching staff were missing some sleep and stuff like that. I haven't really spoken to many of my family members or friends, just kind of in the grind. But for whatever reason, these guys show up and they still have their music blasting and having their dance parties in the room and doing whatever God's name they do in that room and have a bunch of fun with each other. So it's for them, I don't think they even notice it. And I definitely don't think it bothers them.
20: Appreciate it, Coach.
21: Thank you very much.
1: Like Dylan Smoskowitz said there, that's the beauty of playing hockey all the way into mid-May, is that you get to spend a lot of time at the rink, but sometimes you don't get to spend as much as you like back at home. But don't worry, soon enough we'll get summertime. And before that, a very, very important big game three here at the Sadlin Arena. Still to come here in this Harris Law pregame show, we have starting lineups, a peek inside Piercy's playbook. Then we'll get you down to puck drop here on game three. This is 570 News Radio.
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1: I'll take a look at your starting lineups for tonight's game here at the Sadlin Arena in Barrie as we are just over 10 minutes away from puck drop. Game three of this OHL final. The Kitchener Rangers, a 2-0 series lead. Colts head coach Dylan Smoskowitz seems to like to stick with the girl he brung to the dance. It's going to be Mason Zabeski, Ben Wilmot, and Emil Hemming together again as a top line. Kayshon Aitchison and Evan Passmore on the blue line. And Ben Hrebek, of course, gets the start in goal. Now, without Joe Salandra, and he is still not in this Colts lineup, there is some movement on the Colts' second line. In game two, it was Amon Edgar who got the promotion from the fourth line to play alongside Calvin Crombie and Brad Gardner. Tonight, Edgar goes back to the fourth line, and Tate Vader is not in the lineup, or Teague Vader, pardon me, But Luke Gauvreau comes in on the fourth line, and Nicholas Desiderio goes up to play with Brad Gardner. And Calvin Crombie shifts from the left wing to the right wing on that second line. So Smoskowitz continues to look for some spark in the absence of Joe Salandra, who was injured in game one of this series. So that's how things shape out. Then Gauvreau on that fourth line with Amon Edgar and Jonah McCormick. As for your Kitchener Rangers tonight, you will see Dylan Edwards with Sam O'Reilly and Gabe Sherratt. And then a second line of Christian Humphreys, Luca Romano, and Jack Pridham. It'll be Jared Woolley and Matt Andonofsky on the blue line with Christian Kirsch getting the start in goal. And that's how these starting lineups shape up for this big game three of the OHL final. Can the Rangers take the 3-0 series stranglehold, or can the Colts make it a series? Harris Law pregame show coverage continues here from the Sadlin Arena as we get a look inside Piercy's playbook next. This is your home of Kitchener Rangers Hockey, 570 News Radio.
0: I wanted a career I could be proud of. When people ask me, what do you do for a living?
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1: Happy Mother's Day once again, and welcome back inside Sadlin Arena here in Barrie. Inside the David Schooley, broker with RE/MAX Twin City broadcast booth. The Negotiator gets it done. Mike Farwell, Josh Piercy here in the booth. And game three of this OHL final about to begin. The Kitchener Rangers in a familiar position. They have led every one of their playoff series so far 2-0. Josh Piercy, we always like to wind down our Harris Law pregame show with a look inside your playbook tonight. It's there. It's tucked neatly under your arm. What do you got for us in there?
28: And here's the thing, Mike. Throughout these playoffs, it's made the job of trying to decide what the Kitchener Rangers need to do to be successful very easy. Because they could basically point to all the things they did the game before and say, just go ahead and try doing that again. Here tonight, Mike, like we've been saying, the Barrie Colts, their backs are officially against the walls. You're going to see a real push out of these guys in the first 10, 15 minutes or so. We saw it back in game two as well, but the Rangers had an excellent opening period in that one. So tonight for the Rangers, you want to get another hot start to the game. Unlike that first period back in game two, maybe capitalize on one or two of those. It's going to have to be up against a goaltender, though, who is in the form of his life right now. Ben Rebick is looking like an unbeatable man. So plenty of bodies in front, traffic in front, create that chaos in front of the net. I like the idea of Gabe Sherratt moving up in the lineup alongside O'Reilly and Edwards. We know how UCO Hokus operates. We could get halfway through this game and all those lines could be out the window. We could have something new entirely. But getting grit on that top line, Sherratt's just another body you can throw in front. Give Sam O'Reilly a little more purchase to move around the ice as he wants and try to feed Dylan Edwards, who on that line is kind of the trigger man. So I like the moves that he made. We'll see how they work out. Real tight one here again tonight, Mike. Obviously, two goaltenders who are on top of their games, two defenses who are on top of their games, too. If it's going to be a Rangers win, Mike, I think it'll be a 3-2 hockey game. But this one here, I could see going either way.
0: I'm glad you brought up the defenses and maybe something we could have talked more about earlier in this Harris Law pregame show, but the Kitchener Rangers for 40 minutes on Friday night really seemed to be stymied by these Barrie Colts. They're very stingy. They protect the house, as they say, and keep everything on the outside of those dots. It's an awful lot of work if you are a forward to find that purchase that you talk about down near the blue paint. And I'm thinking back also, Josh, to a call we got on our post-game Rangers talk Friday night from a frustrated fan that thought the Rangers were being too fancy. I haven't seen much fancy. I think, just again to your point in Piercy's playbook, you got to get bodies to the net. You got to get screens in front of a goaltender like Herebic, tips, etc. And, I mean, there was a two-on-one the other night. Sure, there's going to be a passing play there, but for the most part, the Rangers' goals, think of the Sherratt goal on Friday night, the Rangers' goals have come from paying the price to get to the blue paint.
28: Yeah, look, I think that you talked about the way that the Barrie Colts defense keeps you to the outside. If there's a team that you don't want to keep to the outside, it might be the Kitchener Rangers, because there are very few teams in this Ontario Hockey League who are better at getting along the boards, into the corners, the hard areas, finding ways to pass that puck out back into open areas, and that opens up shooting lanes for the guys from the blue paint, and that leads you to opportunities in front of the net with all the bodies you got there as well. So, yeah, the Rangers are a gritty team, and again, they'll have to work around the way that the Barrie Colts are set up defensively, but I really liked what we saw in game two. So if they can go out and they can replicate that, they don't need to do anything fancy. They've got enough skill, they've got enough experience on this team to find ways to score in plentiful ways.
0: And in case you weren't sure of what it takes to win in the playoffs, it is that very thing, right? I was talking to one of the Rangers coaches over dinner last night, and he talked about loving that part of the game. When the playoffs came around, he wanted to be down there in front of the net. And this goes back a number of years ago when you, as defensemen, had a lot more freedom. You would hack, you would whack, you would cross-check, but well, Jeff Kerzak has said, I love that part of the game. I wanted to go there. I wanted to be involved like that. And we were talking in the media room on Friday night back in Kitchener with the one and only Jerry Harrigan, who's just an absolute legend in this game and a longtime coach and, of course, a former player. And he said he didn't like getting time off between series because the bruises would heal a little bit. And then he'd start thinking, do I really want to go back out there and get all bruised up again?
28: Yeah, the man we call coach, he said he'd like to win in four and then start the next one the next day.
0: Exactly.
28: So, yeah, but like you said, I mean, there's plenty of grit on this team, and they'll take notes out of their coaches' playbooks as well. I think we've seen that already in this playoffs.
0: All right, that's a look inside Piercy's playbook with a couple of extra chapters written tonight as the Rangers try to take that series stranglehold. Up two games to none. Will it be three before night's end, or will the Colts pick up their first win of this OHL final? That's what's to be determined, but you've got the information you need before the puck drops here at the Saddlin Arena in Barrie. The opening faceoff is coming up. Kitchener Rangers playoff hockey, and your Harris Law pregame show is right here on your home of Rangers hockey, 570 News Radio.
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22: 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Every muscle is ready for action. 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
1: Are we at the Sadlin Arena or the Memorial Auditorium back home in Kitchener? Okay, it's the Sadlin, but there are a lot of Rangers jerseys in the crowd on this Mother's Day Sunday at the Sadlin. My name is Mike Farwell. The man to my left is Josh Piercy, and we are here in the David Schooley Broker with RE/MAX Twin City broadcast booth. The Negotiator gets it done. And the Rangers want to do that. Put the stranglehold on the series versus these Colts, who introduced the entire lineup tonight. Their first game here in the finals. First time back home as Eastern Conference Bobby Orr Trophy winning champions.
24: There's nothing better than a full barn, Mike, and this place tonight is rocking. A couple guys over there in full high viz. They must just be in from filling a couple potholes out there.
1: Damian Figuera and Nicholas Bett are referees tonight. Luke Pye, Dustin McCrank will work the lines. The opening faceoff won by the Kitchener Rangers, and we are underway. Rangers in their whites, and they go left to right in this opening period. That's whites with the white socks, red and blue trim on them, and red pants, red helmets for the Rangers. The Colts in a full navy kit with some yellow trim on it. And they go right to left, coming out of their own zone. Hemmings pass ahead, looking for Zabeski. That's broken up at the Ranger blue line. Andonofsky now has it for Kitchener. The overtime hero on Friday night said he's not scored a bigger goal in his career than that clapper from the blue line, just under 2 minutes to play in period number four. Rangers digging for the puck in the corner of their own zone. It's put right back into the middle of the ice, and Kirsch, a blocker save off Von Richter. Now the Rangers get going the other way. It's Humphreys over the line looking for Pridham. The pass fails to connect. Pridham goes in after it, though, gets it to Romano. It comes to the blue line across to Campbell. Campbell couldn't settle it down, puts it back in around the boards. Cameron Reed will jump in from the left point. Puck knocked off his stick, but Romano keeps it onside. His shot deflects wide. Carson Campbell jumps up. Campbell down into the corner, throwing it in front, and Romano was well guarded there by Brad Gardner. The Barry Colts bust the other way. They get as far as the Ranger line. Oh, Desiderio dumps it in and then gets filled in by Carson Campbell, and another shot for good measure from Christian Humphreys. At the end of that, you heard the crowd react. Now it's Barry coming back down the ice, low over the line. He got it in there for Newton. His pass onto the wing didn't work. Rangers the other way. Hayden Ellis over the line looking for Arquette. And instead, Ben Hrebik, the goaltender, gets a stick on that. Puck dumped into the Ranger zone, and Christian Kirsch will cover up. How about 2:02 of whistle-free hockey to start game three?
28: Yeah, back and forth, too. Chance on one, Dan, chance on the other one. And, yeah, Desiderio just got a welcome to this game from Carson Campbell right in front of the Rangers bench. And that brought this stadium to life, too, a little bit, I think, Mike.
1: Well, I will give the fans here credit. I think they had a case when Christian Humphreys took the extra shot at Desiderio after he got up by being walloped from Campbell. But I will also say this, in fairness, Christian Humphreys has had his share of beatings in this series, in these playoffs so far, so he thought, well, I've got a target here. I'll just take a little bit of my own out.
28: Yeah, if we want to take any evidence from games one and two as well, I think these referees are going to play this as loosely as they can.
1: And we have seen Damian Figuera already in this series. A Swanson's Home Hardware Building Center faceoff in the Ranger zone. It's cleared out to center and then fired right back in again. Sam O'Reilly picks it up for Kitchener. The Rangers get going. Onto the wing for Luke Ellenis. Ellenis into the Barry zone. Throws it at the net. Hrebek wasn't sure where it was, and it just went wide on his glove side. Barry back down the ice. It's Simon Edgar stopped near the Ranger line. Bilecki chips the puck in back of his goal, and Sam O'Reilly's got it. O'Reilly cross ice. Nobody on that wing. Barry will pick it back up at center. Over the line, Carter Lowe. Lowe gets the pass back to William Schneid, but look at Romano break it up. Lowe gets it back, though. He tried going short side. Back in front off a funny bounce, and Jaden Newton puts it wide. Von Richter comes in with a big hit. Dylan Edwards avoids the hit, but the Colts, well, they had the puck for a moment. Now the Rangers get going the right way. Gabe Sherratt to center, and the fans, thanks to that big Parker Von Richter hit, start a Gold Colts go chant. Just over 3 minutes into this opening period at the Sadlin Arena. No score in the game. Schneid for Barry over the line. Whistles a wrister wide. Rangers get back on it. They play it towards the line. Humphreys can't settle it down. It'll be cleared on the second attempt. Back out to center. And the Colts dump it right back into the Ranger zone again. Barry goes for a line change. The Rangers start out. Andonovsky onto the wing for Jared Woolley. Woolley down the left wing for the Rangers. Takes it in around back of the Barry goal. Chipping it there to Hayden Ellis. He gets checked and the Colts are back on it. Emil Hemming with it. Hemming plays it ahead for Ben Wilmot. He redirects it into the Ranger bench. And we get a whistle with 16:05 to play in the first period. I chuckled because I took my hand off my paper down in front of me and it blew away.
28: Yeah,
1: how's that hole right behind your derriere there, Josh?
28: It's like we're on a patio. I mean, really. My backside is completely numb from the wind blowing in. But other than that, I'm just comfy.
1: Piercy doing a little freeze sculpting up here. Our broadcast booth here in Barrie is right along the Ranger blue line, directly behind the Ranger bench, so a little off-center, but not a bad view of the game. Yeah, I just have to feel sorry for the fans that have to sit directly in front of us. I mean, we could reach out and touch these fine folks. I'm not sure they want to hear the visiting broadcasters be so enthusiastic when the Rangers do something. That's the price you pay for the ticket. It's like added commentary. As Barrie has it at its own blue line, Ben Wilmot slowly through center, checked, and the Rangers dump it back into the Colts zone. Cameron Arquette redirected it with his skate. He's shaking something off as he gets to the bench. And Kayshawn Aitchison for the Colts has the puck in back of his own goal, away down there to our right. Aitchison slowly through center. Oh, he tried to fire it through Sam O'Reilly and couldn't. O'Reilly chipped it over the line, tried to track it down, but couldn't do that either. And it's the Colts back the other way. Chance off the wing. Hemming, that pad save made by Christian Kirsch, and the Rangers clear it out to center. Barry fires it right back in again as we come up on the 5 minute mark of this opening period. No score in the game. Mike Farwell, Josh Piercy here in the David Schooley Broker with RE/MAX Twin City broadcast booth. The negotiator gets it done. Carson Campbell for Kitchener in his own zone. Plays it ahead for Pridham. That pass fails to connect. Colts have it back. They take it inside their own blue line. Eliason up ice looking for Desiderio. That pass doesn't connect either, and Carson Campbell's got it for Kitchener. Goes across his own zone to Jack Pridham. Back across for Cameron Reed and up ice to Humphreys. He tips it into the Berry zone, and Pridham gets on his horse. Chops it in around back of the Berry goal. Romano in the near side corner. Fights off a check. Tries to throw it in front. And that is blocked on the way there by Parker Von Richter of the Colts. Rangers come back into the zone. Humphreys stopped by Von Richter. And here comes Edgar. Aim on Edgar. Gets around a man. Edgar into the zone. And he's stopped by Andrew McNeil. McNeil down to one knee. And was able to block the pass across as Gove Rowe was jumping into the rush.
28: And Edgar did just about everything right on that play. It was just a great effort on defense there by McNeil, putting the body on the line as he always does.
1: Puck back in the Berry zone. Aitchison is on it. He'll just lift it off the glass. And did it go out of play? Are we going to get a delay of game penalty? 13:36 to go in the first. No score here in Barry. Rangers hockey for Hefner Lexus Toyota. You're a part of the family. 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
1: Well, Colts defenseman and the man wearing the captain's C here tonight, Kayshawn Aitchison, takes what I call the cruelest penalty in all of sports. It's the delay of game for the puck going over the glass in the defensive zone. So the Kitchener Rangers get the first chance on the Moose Winooski's power play. 13:36 to play in a scoreless first period.
28: Yeah, that's the Colts' impact defenseman as well, Mike. So important chance here on the power play for the Rangers.
1: Starts with an important faceoff win in the defensive zone for Barry. They hammer it down the ice, and the Rangers will start from back of their own goal. Cameron Reed, the Rangers captain, going left to right, coming to center. Back it comes to Dylan Edwards. Onto the wing, O'Reilly over the line. Sam O'Reilly trying to work it in front. Eliasson gets a stick on that. O'Reilly fights for it along the boards, but Eliasson gets it back, and he will clear it all the way down into the Rangers' end. Kirsch out of the net, leaving it for Reed, and Reed wants to wheel again. Gets to center, drops it back. Dylan Edwards once more. Edwards with speed through center. Onto the right wing, O'Reilly over the line. Sam O'Reilly drops it back to Humphreys. Humphreys to the blue line for Reed. Over it goes. Pridham's one-timer. And that one's blocked by Von Richter. Rangers work it around the wall. Back to the blue line. Humphreys is there at the right point. Cross zone looking for Pridham. It gets deflected, but Pridham gets to it. Back to the blue line it comes. And across to Humphreys once more. He'll play it down low to Edwards. Looking across again. They want Pridham. That's a good stick by the defense. And out to the neutral zone it goes.
28: Yeah, but look at that tight four that Barry have locked up in that zone. It's going to be tough to make those diagonal passes.
1: Rangers get the second unit onto the ice. It'll be Sherratt with Lamb, Romano, and Bilecki. Hayden Ellis out there as well. Here comes Lamb to center, dropping it back to Romano. Romano onto the wing, Bilecki jumping up. Tried to slide it back in front, couldn't. It comes in on goal, but Hrebek got the right pad down, and Barry gets another clear. Tanner Lamb all the way back in his own zone. Emil Hemming shadowing Lamb. Lamb up through center. Comes over the Barry line, loses the puck, and the Colts again will send it the length of the ice.
0: And that will do it for the Moose Winooski's power play for the Kitchener Rangers. They are 0-for-1, and this game remains scoreless with 11:32 to play in the first. Jared Woolley for the Rangers into the Barry zone. Banks it off the boards in back of the net. Picked up there by Andrew Vermeulen. Vermeulen back to the blue line. And Andonovsky tips it over to Woolley. Woolley takes a big shot at one, but his stick was hit. It gets knocked down in front, and Barry plays it ahead. And they're going to wave off icing on that one, which surprises me. Barry goes to get it. Out it comes. Oh, back to break it up was Elinus. Schneid was locked and loaded for the one-timer. Barry keeps it onside. A centering pass intercepted by Vermeulen. And the Rangers will get it out to center. Fans thought there should have been a penalty. Calvin Crombie was taken down by Jared Woolley, but

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0: 9:46 to play, period number one here at the Sadlin Arena in Barrie. Farwell and Piercy inside the David Schooley Broker with RE/MAX Twin City broadcast booth. The negotiator gets it done thanks to Swifty, the goaltender specialist, checking in tonight from Woodstock. Frank is up in New Liskeard. Neil checks in from Montreal on his way home from a ringette tournament there. Darren is in L.A. at the Dodgers game. You made the right choice, Darren. Watch the Dodgers. Listen to us. Chris is at home in beautiful Country Hills, spending time with Mom. Ron in Listowel. Tommy up in Central Frontenac, Arden, Ontario. And Matt in Australia says, hey, what's with this 6 a.m. start time? Why not 7? It's early enough as it was. Thank you to our long-distance listeners who have checked in tonight. If you're among them, drop us an email, mike@570news.com, and we will give you a shout-out before the end of the period. Even Kitchener is a longer distance from us here in Barrie, of course. Dylan Edwards for the Rangers in his own zone will chip the puck high and down the ice. Gabe Sherratt goes after it. Working there against Justin Hanzor in the Barrie zone. Sherratt wins the battle, plays the puck around the boards, but Romano won't get to it before Barrie can clear it out to center. Down the ice it comes, and Cameron Reed picks it up for Kitchener. Over to Jared Woolley. Woolley around back of his goal. The Rangers in their whites going left to right, and Woolley to center. He'll wrist it into the Colts zone. Romano after it along the boards, hops off his stick, and the Colts get it out through center. Wilmot with Zabeski over the line. Quick shot off the wing. That one coming from Aitchison goes just wide. And the Rangers clear it out. Humphreys gaining the Barrie line into Pridham. Looking in front, Romano, but that one fails to connect. And the Colts again clear it out to center. 8.5 to play in the first. No score here at the Sadlin Arena in Barrie. Cameron Reed for Kitchener at the Barrie line. Try to drop pass, hit a skate. Gets it back, fires it back into the Barrie zone. And the Rangers finish up a line change of the forwards. Elinus, Ellis, and Lamb now out there for Kitchener. Puck away down there to our right in back of the Barrie goal. Cole Emerton has it. And he's going to leave it there for Eliason. Gabriel Eliason onto the left wing for Desiderio. Up ice and over the line come the Colts. Quick shot just over the line. That one coming from Brad Gardner. It's wide. And the Rangers break out. Ellis for Elinus. Banking it ahead to Tanner Lamb at the Barrie line. Oh, he spins off a check. Looking to get it to Ellis, but it's broken up. And then Elinus makes a pass back to the blue line that slides out through center. Rangers chip it back over the Barrie line. Emerton there for the Colts. Hayden Ellis all over him. Emerton spins away. Gets it to Eliason. And Eliason plays it ahead. Crombie stopped by Lamb at center. Lamb puts it onto the wing for Ellis. Hayden Ellis with Pilecki jumping up. Ellis to the net, around back, a wraparound, and Hrebek makes the save.

0: great shift there from Hayden Ellis. Boy, oh boy, he was all over that ice.
1: Cole Emerton makes a move in his own zone that sends Dylan Edwards to the ice. Fans like that. Colts get it to center but lose it there. Edwards gets it back for Kitchener and dumps it into the Colts zone. Now under seven to play in this scoreless first period. Both teams three shots. This is game three of the OHL final. The Rangers leading 2-0. Carter Lowe for Barry. From just over center, dumps it into the Rangers zone, and Kirsch wanted to play it, but didn't do it quite quick enough. We'll get a whistle, and that means an upcoming Swanson's Home Hardware building center faceoff in the Rangers zone.
0: Oh, shots are coming at a premium right now, Mike. We're almost 14 minutes into this period, and only seven split between the two sides. It's two really good defenses. We talked about this in the lead-up to the game, and I like the way that Barry have approached this so far. They're still throwing bodies forward when they come the other way, but they are tight and stingy defensively.
1: Sam O'Reilly and Jaden Newton will take this faceoff. O'Reilly wins it cleanly for Kitchener, and Jared Woolley puts it off the glass and out to center. It's dumped back in again. Andonofsky plays it ahead. O'Reilly chipping it over the Barry line. Sherratt in on the forecheck, but Aitchison for the Colts. Gets it around the boards, out to center comes Barry. Newton gaining the Ranger line on the right side, hits the brakes down in the corner, loses the puck. Woolley gets clipped with a high stick, yes indeed. And another penalty is going to come to the Barry Colts. The fans don't like it, but it's hard to not see that one. If you're getting Jared Woolley with a high stick, it's a pretty high stick.
0: Yeah, no kidding. That thing's up in the rafters. But yeah, I think high stick is the most common call we've seen in this finals, because it's basically the only one where it's basically unmissable. You can't really be light on a high stick. It's either a penalty or it's not.
1: Carter Lowe is the guilty party, and I could give you a quick reference of the calls that have been made in this series, except we're so tight up here in the press box I can't keep my book open for that reference for you. Rangers in the Barry zone, tipped in front, they score! It's O'Reilly! The bouncing puck comes back in front, and a little bat with the backhand gives the Rangers the lead.
0: Yeah, a rare lapse in judgment there from the Barry D. Just way too much room to operate in front there for Sam O'Reilly. Nice offensive zone face-off win for the Rangers. Comes over those left-hand boards, and that man, number 23, is just in front, ready to receive the pass. And it was a bit of a bobbler, as Mike said. Rebic is going from his left to his right to make that original save. And it comes to O'Reilly, and he bats it in with the backhand. Nice power play goal for the Rangers, only 9 seconds into that effort.
1: If I'm being honest with you, Josh, I thought it started with the puck being batted down by a high stick. I thought Dylan Edwards hit it with a high stick and expected the play to be blown dead. And when you're knocking it down out of the air like that, I don't think the puck ever stopped bouncing. It bounces off to the left wing, and I think it was Pridham there that kind of bounced it back in front, and that's where O'Reilly got to it. But we will see if there is a request for a review. Dylan Smoskowitz is having a conversation with the referee. Liney Luke Pye is over there too.
0: Yeah, certainly to
1: and
0: me looks
1: they
0: like
1: they might
0: he's
1: be trying to buy some time here before even asking for a review. Smoskowitz still down, involved in the conversation. 6:04 to go. We're getting a look at it on the video board now. Oh, that's awfully close. Awfully, awfully, awfully close. Dylan Edwards kind of flattens out his blade, and he's reaching his stick across, and now we're going to get that review. It's so close. So close. And this is going to be an awfully difficult one for the officials to make a decision on. Just picture a player reaching out his stick like a third arm, essentially, and he flattens the blade to just let it bounce off the stick back in front of the net, kind of tipping the blade towards the net. That's what Edwards did, and then the puck got back in front, but it was waved clean on the ice. So, of course, the big thing, as we always talk about here, Josh, will they find conclusive evidence that this was a high stick?
0: Yeah, it's like we just saw the replay there up on the Jumbotron. I think that swayed the fans here in the arena that it's no goal, but it certainly is going to be a very, very tight call. And I like the way you put it there, especially when the call on the ice is the way it is and they have to go and find something that disputes it. In situations where it's this close, I like the idea that this is a Rangers goal because it's so close, but can you make that call that it certainly is a high stick?
1: Well,
0: I'm just not sure.
1: And the other thing about it is, did Dylan Edwards actually touch the puck? He was certainly reaching for it. Did he touch it? Is another thing that I don't know that they'll be looking at. This is what gets interesting here. So they will look now at this to determine where was the stick in terms of the height, right? Over Edwards' shoulders, etc. But if he didn't even touch it, then the puck's still live regardless. But they're going to be looking for the height of that stick. And again, awfully close as Edwards extended. It bounces back in front of the net and then across to, indeed, Jack Pridham. And Pridham basically took a golf swing at it.
0: Yeah, he did.
1: And tried to put it on net with the rolling puck, and it was a kind of golf shot that I would take off the end of the club and just squirt a few yards where you didn't want it to go, not toward the hole. And instead it went right back in front of the net where O'Reilly put it in. So a little bit of Sweet Caroline to keep the crowd entertained. We had a good pace going for this one, JP.
0: We did.
1: We would have been
0: really
1: back home in Kitchener by 9 after this if they kept going at this pace.
0: Yeah, it was. It certainly was back and forth. And I think it needed a goal, though, this game. So I'd like to see this one stand. I tell you what, though, Mike, the crowd reaction after that goal, there was a significant cheer in here. I think that tells you how many Rangers fans there are, because you really could. It didn't sound quite like the Odd, but maybe the Odd Junior. You got a whole crowd of fans down here with horse heads on.
1: I love it. It looks like they've made their decision, and no goal. No goal. So the Moose Winooski's power play will continue. But the 16th goal of the playoffs for Sam O'Reilly comes off the board.
0: Yeah, big big cheer here from the home fans, of course. But with a minute 51 of power play time for the Rangers to work with, I would worry about them cheering too loudly. Still a great opportunity here for the Rangers.
1: Still a minute 51 to go on that power play. The faceoff does come outside the Barry blue line. The Rangers win the draw thanks to O'Reilly and bring it back inside their line. Reed across ice to O'Reilly, back to Dylan Edwards. Edwards over the Barry line with Pridham, and liney Luke Pye says, nope, that was offside. Play blown dead again. 5:50 to go, first period. No score here at the Sadlin Arena in Barry. So glad you're with us. My name is Mike Farwell. The man to my left, Josh Piercy. We are here in the David Schooley Broker with RE/MAX Twin City broadcast booth. The negotiator gets it done.
0: And it was very nearly Sam O'Reilly's 16th goal of these playoffs. Incredible, the clip that O'Reilly's able to score out here in this postseason, as him and Aitchison really jamming at each other.
1: They
0: here.
1: Sure are, as they line up for this faceoff. And now Aitchison is going to get removed.
0: Can you kick someone out of not the playoffs?
1: That's
0: the faceoff circle.
1: Liney Dustin McCrank comes in. And then Nicholas Bett, the referee, is right there. And I think these boys are getting a warning here. It's a little bit of the game within the game, as O'Reilly goes in for a big hit on Von Richter as the Colts get the puck down the ice. Rangers Cameron Reed comes through center. He'll drop it back for Christian Humphreys. Humphreys gains the Barry line. Humphreys for O'Reilly. Back to the blue line, Reed. Cameron Reed doesn't find a shooting lane. He'll play it back across to O'Reilly. O'Reilly drops it back to the blue line again for Reed. He'll go across to Jack Pridham. Pridham shot. Herbick to save. The rebound. O'Reilly bangs at it. Got it back in front, but Edwards couldn't get a shot. Humphreys on it for Kitchener. Humphreys back to the blue line to Reed. Back into Humphreys on the half wall. Back to Reed at the blue line. Pridham cross ice and hit O'Reilly in front. It was the right idea. Good little shot pass. But O'Reilly couldn't get his stick free, and Barry once again clears the puck down the ice. 40 seconds remain in the Moose Winooski's power play for the Kitchener Rangers. It's their second chance with the man advantage tonight. They're 0 for their first one. Just under 5 minutes to play in this scoreless first period. Rangers over the line. It's O'Reilly again. He'll drop it to Luca Romano. Back to the blue line looking for Bilecki, but Emil Hemming gets a stick on that, deflecting it down the ice. And Bilecki forced all the way back in behind his own goal. Rangers going left to right. Bilecki comes over the Barry line. The Lone Ranger on this rush finds Sherratt. Sherratt gets it across the line to Tanner Lamb. Lamb steps down the wall and can't get the puck back to the blue line. Sherratt comes back with a big hit. Rangers stay onside. Sherratt fights his way down to the corner. Romano takes a beating, got the puck in front, but the only jerseys there were navy blue. Barry kills off another penalty against and sends the puck down into Ranger territory.
2: That was much better, though, from the Kitchener Rangers. The way they were moving that puck around the offensive zone, the chance never really came, but second effort way better than the first.
1: 3:43 to play, first period. Tanner Lamb into the Barry zone. Lamb around back of the net, throws it in front! Lamb put his stick in the air, and no. Nicholas Bett was right there. Ben Horebic lifts his glove off the puck, which is still sitting in the blue paint, so Lamb, a little bit of a premature celebration, perhaps, as we take a break here in Barrie. Rangers hockey for Hefner Lexus Toyota. You're a part of the family. Visit hefner.ca. 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
1: 3:36 to go, first period here in Barrie. No score between the Rangers and the Colts. My name is Mike Farwell. The man to my left, Josh Piercy. We are here in the David Schooley Broker with RE/MAX Twin City broadcast booth. The negotiator gets it done, and you are everywhere. Margaret and Brian from Hepworth up in beautiful Bruce County. Janet checks in from Oliphant, also in the Bruce. Kimberly and Kate traveling around Iceland the past 10 days and are tuned into this OHL Finals Game 3. Bob from the Schwa checks in again tonight. Jonathan has a day off work in beautiful London, Ontario. Brandon in New Hamburg. Dawson and Kyle cheering on the Rangers from at home in Kitchener. Aunt Terry and Uncle Dave had spent the weekend with the U-12 volleyball team, now checking back in from Northern California. The Grin family listening on their drive home from Chatham. I missed the Wheels Inn in Chatham. We used to go there for fun when I was a kid. Enjoyed that. Safe drive to the Grin family. Daryl working the tractor south of New Dundee. One of our farming friends. Way to go, you Freeds. Sue up in Sudbury. Chris from Guelph. Josh, Bubba, and Goo.
2: Oh,
1: I want a friend named Goo.
2: My man Goo. I love Goo.
1: I once, wasn't there an album called A Boy Named Goo by the Goo Goo Dolls? Anyway. Rudy checks in from Curtis just outside of Oshawa. And Heather is in Brantford tonight. My goodness gracious. Thank you to all of our long-distance listeners. And if you are among them, drop us an email, mike@570news.com. We will give you a shout-out in the second period tonight. 3:36 to go in this first period, and the most excitement was the Rangers' power play goal that got called back.
2: Yeah, just a real close one for Dylan Edwards, who got his stick up, trying to make a good play on the puck, and referees deem it too high, and we stick at 0-0, but I think we've seen a lot of positive signs from the Rangers here so far in this period. We knew that the Colts were going to be pushing. I think right now you'd probably call it a 50-50 game with the puck up and down the ice in both ends. But the Rangers certainly have had more opportunities to set up and pass around the offensive zone. The Colts coming the other way. It's shots from the end board, shots from the point. Not too much time to set up in front of Christian Kirsch's crease.
1: Two opportunities on the Moose Winooski's power play, helping the Rangers to the advantage in shots on goal, 6-5. But this game remains goalless as there's a faceoff in the Colt zone down to our right. It is O'Reilly and William Schneid on the dot. O'Reilly wins it back to the blue line for Carson Campbell. He'll play it around the boards. Trying to center from below the goal line was Sherratt, but Barry clears it down the ice. It'll go into the Ranger bench. And again, play is blown dead, and a Swanson's Home Hardware Building Center faceoff is about to come.
2: Yeah, the game was moving at a pretty quick clip earlier, but it has slowed to a crawl over the last 3 or 4 minutes, Mike.
1: That puck was cleared from the Barry zone all the way down into the Rangers bench on the other side of center. So the faceoff comes back into Colts territory. It'll again be O'Reilly and Schneid on the dot. And it's again a clean win for Sam O'Reilly. Back to the line, Carson Campbell. His shot is blocked. Edwards picks it up, gets it back to Cameron Reed at the line. His long shot. Wow, Hrebek. An unorthodox move there. I don't know if it got all the way through or what the issue may have been. Either way, the Colts clear and the Rangers come back. Gabe Sherratt lets the shot go. And Hrebek makes the save as Dylan Edwards came in near the blue paint and was steered aside by Kayshawn Aitchison.
2: Yeah, nice idea there from Sherratt. It's the right idea. You don't get a whole lot of space to work with in that Barry zone, so he has no one in between him and the goalie. Go for a shot. He tried to go low blocker side, but just got it a little bit too close to Hrebek, and it's a breadbasket save at the end.
1: So I've heard of the rally cap, Josh. I know what people do with their caps to make them rally caps. So we've got a couple of Colts fans down here to our right with two ball caps on. I guess they came to the rink wearing one, and now they've added the Barry Colts Eastern Conference champion cap on top of it. Well done.
2: Maybe they're cold.
1: Sitting up here, they get the same draft you do.
2: They got their long john cap and their dress cap.
1: Puck at center ice, reaching for it is Barry's Brad Gardner. He'll get it to Calvin Crombie, who lifts it into the Ranger zone. Andonofsky back for it for Kitchener, chips it up the boards, doesn't get out. Elias in the shot, and a big block from Jared Woolley. It bounces off the big defenseman out through center. Barry trying to reset. Elias and turned it over, and Humphreys just couldn't work it back in front. Now Barry tries a rink-wide feed. Desiderio couldn't knock it down. The Rangers come the other way. Luca Romano into the Barry zone. Taken out there by Von Richter. And now Romano and Von Richter in behind the play, exchanging pleasantries as the Rangers come through center. Cameron Reed, a pass looking for Tanner Lamb, doesn't connect. And Von Richter again for Barry. Plays it up ice. Zabeski has it hop off his stick. Into the Ranger zone it goes. Reed back to pick it up. Zabeski tracks him down, takes the puck. Reed gets it right back, pushes it into the corner. Zabeski on it again. He'll play it out to Wilmot. Back to the blue line, Emerton, the shot! And I think Kirsch got a piece as Aitchison was down there near the goal again. Rangers on the puck. In below the goal line, Carson Campbell. Up the wall to Luke Ellenis, and Ellenis will just get it out of the zone and down the ice with a minute 33 to play in period number one. Barry comes right back. It's Hemming over the line, dropping to Wilmot. Wilmot looking down low for Hemming. Woolley broke it up. Got it ahead to Tanner Lamb. Lamb to center. Just slides it into the Barry zone. Dylan Edwards goes after it. Gets it. Edwards out to O'Reilly. He scores! A one-time blast from O'Reilly. And the Rangers score late in the first to take the lead.
2: Well, Mike, I think that is one of the most incredible shots we've seen from Sam O'Reilly so far this season. That pass comes at him quick. It's Dylan Edwards. Picks the puck up. He goes behind the Barry net into the corner. He sees Sam O'Reilly coming into the zone with nobody on him.
0: So he makes that quick pass from behind the net out front. Sam O'Reilly just puts the knee down, gets the stick on it. That's up in the top left corner. Ben Rebick given no chance. That's such a difficult shot.
1: O'Reilly says, you take away my 16th of the playoffs on the power play, I'll get it at even strength. Edwards, the assist. They might give a Merry Christmas assist here to Tanner Lamb if it's Christmas in May here in Barrie. We'll see. But the Rangers won't care what the score sheet says. They just know that they've got the first goal on the board here in Game 3 of this OHL Final. We're into the final minute of the first, and the Rangers come out of their own zone. Edwards long up the ice for O'Reilly. He pushes it into the cold zone. Goes after it again in the corner with Sherratt. Barrie breaks it up, but the Rangers keep it onside. Sherratt again in below the goal line. Gets tied up there by Hanser. Back to the line, it's Andonovsky. Andonovsky's long shot. Blocker decided by Hrebek. And Von Richter is on it in the corner. Parker Von Richter down the right wing side. And Romano takes him out of the play. Oh, Von Richter fights to get the puck back. Plays it to an open wing. Desiderio is there. He throws it at the net. And it deflects just wide. Final seconds of the period. Rangers trying to protect the puck along the wall. It came free for just a moment, but not long enough for Barrie to do anything, and the Rangers will take the lead to the first intermission.
0: Yeah, Sam O'Reilly scores two and makes one of them count. Mike, what a good period from that young man. But overall, it was a back-and-forth period, especially for the first 10 minutes. I thought Barrie really was pushing the envelope offensively. But I think over the second half of that first period, you got to say the Kitchener Rangers were the better team. Obviously, getting a couple of power plays helps tremendously in that effort. And even with that, Mike, only 8 shots in that period. But the most impressive one was that Sam O'Reilly blast from that beautiful Dylan Edwards pass. And I'm still dreaming about that top left cheese that he hit there, beating Rebick. Incredible goal and a great way to start the game. And the Barrie Colts now, they know that they need to come out in the second with some hot offense, so that could open up the door for the Rangers going the other way.
1: The 16th of this postseason in this 17th playoff game for Sam O'Reilly. The Rangers lead the Barrie Colts 1-0 here at the Saddlin Arena. 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
12: The MV Honda Use arrived in Tenerife Sunday as Romanian passengers prepared to leave the ship following a deadly Honda virus outbreak. Four Canadians and roughly 130 other asymptomatic passengers are now undergoing health screenings before returning home to quarantine. Three non-Canadian passengers have died, while five others were infected during the voyage. The World Health Organization says the risk to the public remains low and stressed the virus is not easily spread person to person. A Cambridge man has been arrested and is facing several charges following a stabbing incident in Cambridge. Police received calls Saturday morning around 11 a.m. of an incident that had occurred Friday night at a home near Harry Street in Maple Ridge Road. Reportedly, a man was stabbed and received minor injuries, with a dog was stabbed as well, sustaining significant injuries. The dog was taken to a local animal hospital and is expected to recover. I'm Jen Tan. Now let's get back to Kitchener Rangers here on 570 News Radio.
0: Now, thank you, Jen. We're back here inside the David Schooley Broker with RE/MAX Twin City broadcast booth. The negotiator gets it done. Rangers forward Sam O'Reilly continues his impressive goal-scoring streak here in this postseason. He's got 16 now in the playoffs, and this latest one gives the Rangers a 1-0 lead after one period of play up here at the Sadlin Arena in Barrie. Game 3 of the OHL Finals. Well, as we have been doing all postseason long, we check in with Kitchener Rangers alumni, guys who played for the Kitchener Rangers. And how about this one? He, of course, played two seasons for the Kitchener Rangers back in the day, but now he plies his trade not with the hockey stick, but with the pen and paper. Rangers COO Joe Birch in conversation with Mike Farwell here on the First Intermission Show that's brought to you by our friends at Five Star Water Solutions. Visit Five Star Water.
13: Joe, this seems to me like another accomplishment, another feather in the cap of a cap that's had a lot of feathers this season. What does it mean for this organization to turn out the most outstanding player?
17: Well, I think it just speaks to our team of people. And it speaks to Sam, him as a person, and the things that he's done on the ice is what he's certainly recognized for, but the things that he does away from the rink and how he is within that dressing room. But I'm a big team guy, and that refers to everyone in the organization, from our hockey staff to our business staff to our volunteers, our board of directors, and it's just a reflection of all the people pulling in the right direction, per se. And it's a day that we should be proud of and celebrate.
13: You know, keeping with that team analogy, I guess maybe the quarterback of the team around the trade deadline would be the general manager, but you would have been involved as part of that team. What went into that pivot? I know it's an overused word, but from the time you found out you weren't successful in the Memorial Cup bid to deciding all our chips are going in here?
17: Well, I think a few things. One of them was we had to kind of take some time, because you remember, you know, that's about middle of November-ish, and there were still games to be played. And where would we sit in and around the early part, late part of December was kind of a key piece. And then all of a sudden, Matthew Andonofsky returns. And I think at that point, to the credit of Mike and our staff and our discussions, it was, we have Ando, we either build and continue to grow in around him and sort of this free asset that returned back to us, or we do elsewise. And I think when we looked at where we sat in the standings, the return of Ando, the quality of the players and the team that we had, we just said, now's the time, and let's use the assets, the trade, the draft picks that Mike had, and let's start doing what he needs to do. And to his credit, I mean, it's been really, really impressive. And I've said this before, he rarely loses a trade. And I think in the ones that he's accomplished this year, I think that's proven to be true again.
13: I said to Mike not too long ago, when it came to the trade that he made for Sam O'Reilly and Jared Woolley, was not something that was on my radar, and I don't know that it was on the radar of many. What's that conversation like internally with an arch rival, a division rival, when Macker comes to you and says, hey, Birchie, I got this idea?
17: Well, I said the last time I remember some London Knights being traded was myself, and I think it was for a bag of pucks. But no, in all seriousness, it's odd, and it isn't normal, but it speaks to the professionalism of Mark Hunter and Mike McKenzie. And they both realized that short term for us, it was the right move to do. Mark has been the benefactor of things that'll help him long term, whether that's a year or 3 years out. And they're smart hockey people. And it's not normal. But what's normal these days in our hockey world, I think, is really the way that we start to view things with all the changing landscapes. And to the credit of the both of them, they found a way to get the deal done. And I think that's not the norm across this league. So I give them both credit.
13: On Sam O'Reilly, Joe, you're not just the business guy here in Kitchener now. You're a hockey guy. You played the game. What do you see? What have you seen from Sam O'Reilly that makes you say, yeah, of course he's the Red Tilson Trophy winner?
17: Well, I think it's his complete game. And, you know, the Tampa Bay Lightning are going to really enjoy seeing him play in the National Hockey League next year. He might have a short transition in the American League, but probably because of his smarts and the way that he plays and he's so complete, it will be a short transition period. Barb Underhill has been here several times, who I know, who's their skating and development person, and every time she's come off the ice, I say hello to her as a friend, and she says, we love this kid, we love what he does, and boy, has he ever come a long way. And I think just that actually just speaks to, it's easy when you're a 19-year-old first-round pick to maybe get complacent. He never has. And he's found a way to get better every day, and he's driven, and he's an incredible teammate, and he works incredibly hard, and he plays the game the right way. And he's going to play. He's going to play in the NHL, and hopefully for a long time.
13: I said at the beginning of this, it feels like the most recent feather in a cap full of them this year. You know the history of this organization. You know what winning means. And there's been a whole bunch of talk about unfinished business as we're about to enter the OHL championship. But as the man leading the business operations here, how does it feel to have this team back for the first time in 18 years to where so many people want it to be every year?
17: Oh, you know, I view sort of everyone's role here from staff members, business and hockey alike is to leave the org in a better place than we found it. And in our own little way here, we're leaving it and we're building it to make it better than we found it from previous years. And that just means it's been too long of a time and we're working towards that. But we have something special here that for future generations we can look back of and hopefully say that we were a part of. I know the way that people view Steve Biankowski and Pete DeBoer and Justin Azevedo and Mike Richards and all those others who have won previous to us, Brian Bellows and an 82 team. And we're on the cusp of that. We have a lot to do, but it's really unique. It's once in a career, possibly, for all of us. We're not taking it for granted because it's so hard to get here.
13: I can attest to that because I see all the work that goes on at times that people wouldn't see it going on. I'm curious, though, Joe, because the crowds this playoff, to me, have been unreal. Do you ever just sit up high or hang around and admire what's gone on here, what this organization has brought back?
17: I get sometimes to be a fan just as much as everyone else, and whether that is actually sitting in the bowl or sitting up in the press box. But our fans, all year long, Mike, from September on, have been tremendous in their support. But the playoffs particularly, it is something special. And the building's electric and their energy and their knowledge and what they bring and how they help our players and our staff on the bench is unlike anything else in the Canadian Hockey League. And I know I haven't been to all buildings, but boy, I will take our 7,500 strong against anyone, any night. And it is something that is really, really unique.
13: Maybe, just maybe, we'll get to check out another building in the Western Hockey League in the not-too-distant future.
17: We have some work to do, but yes, that's the goal.
13: Congrats and thanks for this.
17: Thanks, Mike. Appreciate the time.
0: Listen, I'm with Rangers COO Joe Birch. The Kitchener Memorial Auditorium and the 7,500 or so that fill that barn on Friday nights, Sunday nights, Wednesday, whenever they play, they are amongst the best. I would say the best in the Ontario Hockey League when it comes to support, when it comes to volume, every metric with which you can measure, Kitchener Rangers fans are up there. And so is Joe Birch, great guy who leads operations for this organization, obviously, and have a look at where these Kitchener Rangers are. He's obviously getting the job done. When we return, we'll have some scores from the OHL. This is the only game happening in the OHL, obviously, but we'll have a look at the NHL as well. That's all before we take you back down to the ice level for period two here. Rangers and Colts, the Kitchener Rangers, with a 1-0 lead after one. 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
2: Ian Farwell here in the David Schooley Broker with RE/MAX Twin City Broadcast Booth. The negotiator gets it done. We're a big 20 minutes into this hockey game. Game 3 of the OHL Finals. Your Rangers with a 2-0 series lead so far and a 1-0 lead in this game after a beautiful goal from Rangers forward Sam O'Reilly. Not only does he have more goals than any other Kitchener Ranger, he has more goals than any skater left in these OHL playoffs. That was his 16th. It was a beautiful feed from Dylan Edwards in front for O'Reilly to get that goal. It was the second goal that O'Reilly scored of that first period, but is the only one that will count, as the one before that was called off because Dylan Edwards just had his stick up a little bit above where it was supposed to be. A high stick batted down in front of the net. That came to Humphreys, who got it into O'Reilly, who scored. But of course, that one doesn't count. The second one does, and the Rangers hold a 1-0 lead heading into this second period. This is, of course, the only game happening in the Ontario Hockey League. These are the finals, folks. The NHL, a couple of games happening a little bit later tonight. The Sabres and Canadiens happening in Montreal. That's about to get underway. That series is tied 1-1 after a big Game 2 win for those Montreal Canadiens. And the Golden Knights are in Anaheim to take on the Ducks. That one doesn't start until a little bit later. That Western Conference game starts 9:30 our time here. The Golden Knights with a 2-1 series lead, looking to extend that one and put the Ducks on the brink of elimination. But when we come back, we'll have period two here. 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
11: Second period about to begin here at the Sadlin Arena in Barrie. The Rangers a 1-0 lead on a first period goal from Sam O'Reilly. My name is Mike Farwell. The man to my left is Josh Piercy. We are here in the David Schooley Broker with RE/MAX Twin City broadcast booth. The negotiator gets it done. Rangers in their whites going right to left in this middle frame. O'Reilly will win the faceoff from center. It comes all the way back into the Rangers zone down to our right. And Dylan Edwards turns up ice with it. He's immediately turned back, goes across the zone to Woolley. Woolley up ice for Sherratt. and it's tipped into the Barry zone. Evan Passmore back for it for the Colts. Around the boards to Hemming. Hemming throws a blind pass up the middle, but it works to Zabeski. Zabeski over the Ranger line. Wow. He takes down Andonofsky, and that's got to be. Whoa, they're going to call Andonofsky for interference on that. I disagree. I thought Andonofsky was playing the man very well, and then Zabeski took Andonofsky to the ice, and Andonofsky lost the helmet, but I don't get to call them. I just disagree with that one is all.
12: Yeah, Mike, I think generally I'm with you. It looks like a good, hard-working play from Andonofsky, but that's not the way the referee sees it. Looks like you start to even up those power plays as Colts get their first opportunity with the man advantage.
11: Give Zabeski credit for initiating and welcoming the contact, and that leads to the penalty. And the Rangers find themselves shorthanded for the first time tonight. They get a quick clear, and Barry, in their navy blue with the yellow trim, will start from their own zone, left to right through center. Aitchison on the right wing, chips it over the Ranger line. It's broken up, but comes back to the blue line. And across now for Brad Gardner, the former Ottawa 67, into Hemming. Hemming across the zone to Aitchison. Aitchison to the blue line, one-timer from Von Richter, off a leg and wide. Gardner gets it back to the line. There's a blast, Aitchison, and Kirsch came across. Back at the line again, over to Hemming, and he fans on the one-timer. Carson Campbell gets to the puck, off the glass and out. A minute 10 remains in the Moose Winooski's power play for the Barry Colts. Back into the zone, it's Brad Gardner. He'll play it around the boards. Ben Wilmot goes after it for Barry. Overskates it. Aitchison comes in to help out. The puck, though, goes around back of the Ranger goal, and there's Campbell again for Kitchener to get it down the ice.
12: Yeah, nice work by the Rangers so far on this penalty kill. There's a reason it's the best in the OHL at the moment. Sean Aitchison's not going to leave the ice on this power play, Mike.
11: No, sir. Barry comes back over the Ranger line. Trying to work a pass into the slot. Andrew McNeil breaks it up. Comes back to Aitchison, though. Aitchison to the line. Von Richter's shot, and again, Kirsch is there. Hemming on the far wall. Chipping it to Crombie. Back to the line. Back into Hemming. Cross ice. Rangers get a couple of sticks on it, but it's loose. And now they turn it over, the Barry Colts do. Sherratt gets it ahead to Jared Woolley jumping up. Woolley, the shot! Oh, that went off the bar! Another shot! What a save by Hrebik! Robin O'Reilly! Oh, in your life with a save like that!
12: Last-ditch effort to just get that glove back across goal. O'Reilly had all of the goal to aim at. That was an incredible save by Rebic.
11: Made all the more incredible, if you ask me, because it just goes off the bar. That's got to rattle you a bit. And it pops right out to O'Reilly, who hammers it. And Hrebik, the big save. Penalty over. Barry back into the Ranger zone. A pass looking for Schneid, broken up, and we're back out at center. What a sequence. This time a long pass by the Colts fails to connect. Rangers play it around the boards in their own zone. Christian Humphreys picks it up, plays it back around back of his goal. Carson Campbell in the corner. Plays it around the goal again for Cameron Reed. And Reed out to center with Humphreys. Across ice it comes, Jack Pridham. Pridham over the line, throwing it in front. Romano tipping it wide. Christian Humphreys gets on it. Humphreys back to the blue line. Humphreys still with it. Humphreys a long shot, and Hrebik takes it right in the breadbasket. And Hrebik will hang on. 16:31 to play. Second period. 1-0 the Rangers lead, but hello, Ben Hrebik.
12: Man, oh man, that first opportunity there from Jared Woolley, I thought it was a great job there by Woolley to just be patient, wait for the shot to develop. The defender went down, he knew the pass wasn't on, so fires a shot, knocks off the post, comes down nicely for O'Reilly, who had the entire net to aim at, but Ben Hrebik just gets his glove back across the goal and deflects that shot up and over. It was, yeah, mind-boggling save.
11: Josh Piercy and I here in the David Schooley Broker with RE/MAX Twin City broadcast booth. The negotiator gets it done. We're at the Sadlin Arena in Barrie. We'd love to know where you're listening from tonight. Just drop me an email, Mike at 570news.com. It's your long-distance call as the Rangers chase a puck in their own zone. They tried to clear it. Barry kept it onside. It'll come back to the blue line. Passmore can't keep it onside. Out to center, dumped back in again. And Andonovsky on it for the Rangers. He'll just chip it out to center as he got knocked down on the play. And Elinus kicks it ahead. Hayden Ellis jumps after it. Ellis into the Barry zone, and Justin Hanser, a Colts defenseman, came back to break it up. Now long up ice for Hemming. He snuck in behind the D, and he fanned on the shot, and Christian Kirsch is able to cover up.
12: I got a feel for Emil Hemming on that one. That was the area. That was the chance that he wanted, but he just gets a little bit too ahead of himself and completely fans on that shot. But the Rangers defense busting the gut to try to catch up with him.
11: 15:44 to play in the second period. 1-0, the Rangers leading on a first period goal from Sam O'Reilly. And how about the other former Knight, Jared Woolley? What a shot he let go when he hit the iron moments ago in this second period.
12: Yeah, for a guy that plays the way he does and with the size that he has, he knows how to use his stick.
11: Face off for Swanson's Home Hardware Building Center on Park Street in Kitchener in the Rangers zone. Rangers win the draw, and Jared Woolley will play it across his own zone to Matt Andonovsky. Ahead to Sherratt, knifing it into the Barry zone. Colts defenseman Parker Von Richter, the former Steelhead, on it. Across to Aitchison. Aitchison gains center, rifts it into the Rangers zone. Woolley's got his man Hemming tied up along the boards. Hemming does not like that. They battle. Good hockey plays, and the Rangers clear it out to center. Barry in their navy blue tonight, going left to right in this second period. Rangers in their whites. They defend the goal down to our right. And the Colts coming out of their own zone. Hemming through center with Aitchison. Aitchison dumps it in. Whoops, little bounce, and Kirsch was careful enough. They just make me nervous up here as Andrew McNeil clears the zone for Kitchener. All the way down into Barry territory it goes. Long pass looking for Hemming. Hemming tripped up by Woolley, and the Rangers are going to go back to the penalty box here. That's one of those that I call an excuse me. They're going to call a hold instead of a trip regardless. After the Rangers were the beneficiaries of two Moose Swinooski's power plays in the first, the Colts have got a couple here just 5:25 into the second.
12: Well, look, I think if the first penalty kill is anything to tell you, I thought the Rangers had two of the best opportunities on that one. So, look, the Colts will look to get a better effort here on their second chance. They're going to have to work for it.
11: Rangers 0-2 with the man advantage. Barry 0-1. Face-off in the Rangers' zone to the left of Christian Kirsch. It's O'Reilly and Brad Gardner, a couple of vets. Gardner winding down an OHL career during which he's played more than 300 games. He wins the draw. Back to the blue line it comes. Von Richter into Aitchison. Down low, they whip it across. Greece, Kirsch, right pad, save! They jam at it, and it's still loose. Cleared to the blue line. Aitchison on it there. Aitchison, cross ice, looking for Hemming. He couldn't get a shot. He gets it back to the blue line, though. Now back into Hemming. Out to Aitchison. Aitchison shot, blocked. Rangers play it around back of the goal. Gardner tries to center. Woolley breaks it up, and the Rangers break out. Woolley for Pridham. End of a shorthanded shift. They'll head off the ice. A minute 23 remains in the Moose Swinooski's power play for the Colts. Hemming out of his own zone. To the Ranger line with Aitchison. Puck is played in deep. Carson Campbell got to it. Little tip play there for Matt Andonovsky, and Andonovsky hammers it down the ice. Nifty little play there from Carson Campbell. This time it's Von Richter starting from his own zone for Barry. He'll drop to Edgar. Edgar onto the left wing for Carter Lowe. Over the Ranger line. Puck knocked to the boards. Von Richter gets it back at the blue line. In front, Gardner the shot. Kirsch the save, and there's the whistle this time as Christian Kirsch hangs on. 13:19 to play in the second. 44 seconds left in the power play for Barry. The Rangers lead 1-0.
12: Yeah, that was that opportunity that the Colts were trying to dig out. Brad Gardner in a really, really good area there just between the faceoff circles, but a second and a half to look up, find his shot, try to beat Christian Kirsch, but a little too close to that Swiss goaltender. Ends up making the save. He's made a couple of big saves on this power play already, Mike.
11: Face off to Kirsch. Right, Kirsch is right this time, pardon me. Again, O'Reilly back out there to take it for the Rangers. He's up against Jaden Newton for a moment. Newton kicked out. Calvin Crombie comes in for the Colts. I had a chat with a scout from Tampa Bay before the game tonight, and he suspects, like many of us do, that Sam O'Reilly will be in the NHL next year. There may not be a stop on the way through the American League.
12: But the way he's progressing, I wouldn't be surprised if they find a spot for him.
11: Colts win the draw. They play it across ice to Aitchison. Aitchison throws it back in front. It's off a skate. And again, Kirsch able to track it. And the Rangers able to get to it and send it down the ice. Half a minute to go now in the man advantage for Barry. Cole Emerton out of his own zone. Drops it back to the blue line for Jaden Newton. Newton over the Ranger line, but he mishandled it. And the Rangers pick it up. O'Reilly down the right wing. Humphreys heads to the net. The trailer, Cameron Reed with the shot. And Hrebek makes the blocker save.
12: Well, Sam O'Reilly with eyes in the back of his head, seeing that Reed was entering the zone there too, and he had the better shot than Humphreys did.
11: Calvin Crombie back the other way over the Ranger line with Carter Lowe. Puck played in back of the Ranger goal. Andonovsky's going to break it up. The penalty now over. The Rangers 2-for-2 on the penalty kill. And they'll start out of their own zone. Long pass finds Sherratt through center. Sherratt over the Barry line, hits the brakes. Andonovsky comes in to help out, chipping the puck in deep. Elinus steals it. Luke Elinus in front. Andonovsky, the shot, the rebound! And Crombie is on that one, but the Rangers get it back to the blue line. Andonovsky, another blast, and that's blocked by Carter Lowe. Hayden Ellis goes and gets the puck back for Kitchener. Again in front, another shot, the rebound, a third shot, and Hrebek again. Rangers keep it onside. Carson Campbell into Hayden Ellis. Shot from a bad angle, hits the side of the net. Luke Elinus after it now. He gets tied up along the boards, and finally Barry gets it to center. Alexander Bilecki there. Across to Carson Campbell. Right back into the zone come the Rangers. Campbell across to Tanner Lamb. Lamb around back of the net. Tries to center. Hits a skate. Elinus picks it up. Into the corner goes Luke Elinus. Working there against Schneid. But the Colts are going to win this battle. Out to center it comes. And Nicholas Desidorio finally relieves the pressure and sends the puck into the Rangers zone. Now Elinus fanned on a clearing attempt. And Zabeski gets a shot that is stopped by Kirsch. Rangers clear it ahead. O'Reilly to center, dumping it in. 11:08.

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0: 10:24 to go, second period here in Barrie, a 1-0 lead for the Kitchener Rangers, and we thank some long-distance listeners tonight, including Liz, who checks in from Bornholm, Heidi, Will, and Andy, listening and cheering at home, two blocks from the Odd in Kitchener. Hey, make sure they can hear you if we were in the Odd, okay? Heidi, Will, and Andy, thank you. Christine checks in from Kitchener as well. How about Adam and Katrina, currently driving through Kelowna? A little bit of foreshadowing there, JP.
6: Could be.
0: You never know.
6: Beautiful drive.
0: Claire and Lauren on their way up to the cottage on Redstone Lake near Halliburton. Check in. Thank you for that. And Barb and Mark say they're watching on TV but listening to the best, Mike and Josh. Thank you very much. Saying we can hear them cheer all the way back home in Waterloo. Rangers are giving them something to cheer about so far. A 1-0 lead, and we are just about at the midway point of this second period and this hockey match as Christian Humphreys is on a puck in the Barrie zone. Gets it to Luca Romano, who drops it to Jack Pridham along the boards. Pridham tied up there with Ben Wilmot, but Wilmot gets it down the ice, and Matt Andonofsky is on it for Kitchener. Rangers in white going right to left. Andonofsky gains center, dumps it into the Barrie zone. Aitchison there for the Colts. And Aitchison will start up ice with Wilmot. Over the line to Zabeski. Long shot blocked by Cameron Reed. Luke Ellenis gets back on it at center. Reed joins the rush. Ellenis ahead to Reed. Back to Ellenis, the shot. And Hrebik kicks that one out. Reed throws it back in front. And it almost deflected in off Zabeski, the Barrie Colts player. Rangers win another battle. Out it comes to Lamb in the slot, and it's knocked off his stick by Aitchison. And then Aitchison takes Lamb to the ice. Puck back out at center. Lamb finally gets out of the zone, and then the Rangers dumping it back in. See it deflected into the bench with now 9:06 to go in this second period. 1-0, the Rangers lead. Rangers hockey for Hefner Lexus Toyota. You're a part of the family. Visit hefner.ca. 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
3: 9:06 to play, second period here at Sadlin Arena in Barrie. Farwell and Piercy in the David Schooley. Broker with RE/MAX Twin City broadcast booth. The negotiator gets it done. A 1-0 Ranger lead. And we welcome Kelly from New Dundee to the broadcast tonight. Out cutting the grass, listening to the game. Great job. Kelly wants to know how many shots each team has on goal. I don't update that part very often, Kelly says. You know what? I don't care enough about it, and I should care more. Rangers, 16 shots. The Colts, 14. Rangers up 1-0.
4: It's just the kind of broadcaster Mike Farwell is. You ask, he delivers.
3: I'm here for you. Both Josh and I are here for you all season long and into this OHL final. Where the Rangers go, we go. And here we are in Barrie. Again, 9:06 to play in the second. And a Swanson's Home Hardware Building Center faceoff coming up just outside the Barrie blue line. O'Reilly wins it for Kitchener, and Carson Campbell will sweep it into the Colts zone. Barrie plays it around back of their goal, and Dylan Edwards gets in on it to disrupt the play. Rangers get the puck back to the blue line for Cameron Reed. Into O'Reilly, long shot, tipped by Sherratt, and Hrebek made the save. Brad Gardner picks it up for Barrie. Rangers all over the Colts here. Kept on side again. Bouncing puck to O'Reilly. O'Reilly chips it in back of the Barrie goal. Edwards tries to get it back to Sherratt. It bounces around the far side of the zone. O'Reilly there again. Back to the blue line for Campbell. In around the boards. Eliasson gets to it first, but he turns it over right back to O'Reilly. To the blue line, Campbell. Dangerous pinch, but he's going to stay with it. And Barrie gets it out to center. Meantime, in behind the play, Sherratt and Eliasson have not left the Barrie zone. As the Colts come into the Ranger end, chance in front. That's Gardner gets tied up. And the Rangers back on the puck. Ahead it comes to Cameron Reed. Reed over the Barrie line. Hits the brakes. Centering pass looking for Sherratt. It's deflected. Humphreys picks it up. He plays it around the boards in the Barrie zone. Colts get on it though. Gauvreau spins away from a check, gets it to the line, not out. Bilecki kicks it back in soccer style, and now Romano. Romano slides it down low. Bilecki, backhand try, they jam at it. And Hrebek keeps it out again as Gauvreau tackles Romano in behind the play. This is getting to be a little bit like a clutch and grab game, and now Romano couldn't get out of the zone in time as Bilecki brought it back in. And the Rangers are offside with 7:27 to go in the second.
4: Yeah, that corner to the left of Hrebek, Mike, is a little bit like a UFC octagon. We had a couple of bouts happening down there. Luca Romano, he's gotten plenty of attention from these Barrie Colts so far in this game. And it was Gabe Sherratt battling hard down in that corner just before as well, who I think's had a great game. And speaking of Gabe Sherratt, what a beautiful tip he had on a puck that came in, a shot fired from Sam O'Reilly, and Hrebek made it look like an easy save, but when a puck changes direction like that in the area that Gabe Sherratt was, that is so tough to make a reaction, but there's a reason Hrebek's one of the best.
3: Sherratt is listed at 5'11", but he still gives away 8 inches to Gabriel Eliasson, who is 6'7".
4: He's a big man.
3: He really is, and I could hear somebody up near us saying, are you blind? Because the referee was watching this go on. These players were tangled up for several seconds in that corner. Evan Passmore now for the Colts comes in from the blue line, slides a shot wide. Edgar tries to work it back in front for Barrie. It's bouncing around near the crease, and the Rangers clear it to the corner. Christian Humphreys gets on it, and Humphreys gets it out to center. It skips over a stick. Jack Pridham on it. Pridham the shot. Rebound! And it stays out as Pridham overskates it. Hrebek made the save.
4: I would have liked Jack Pridham to just take another couple strides there. He's got the speed. He didn't have to shoot it as far out as he did.
3: Got decent wood on it, though, even from where he let it go. And Barrie resets inside the blue line. Hanzar plays it up ice. That's broken up by Andrew McNeil, who gets knocked to the ice. The fans appreciate that. Put the puck out at center. And Alexander Bilecki on it. Oh, he gets tripped up. Here come the Colts. Carter Lowe into the Rangers zone in front. Schneid! And the save is made by Kirsch. Now Luke Ellenis gets going the other way. Ellenis busting down the right wing over the Barry line. Ellenis takes it into the corner. Hits the brakes there. Can't get his stick free. Now he does. To the blue line for Lamb. Lamb's pass deflected, and he brings it back over the line. That's an offside with 5:57 to go in the second, and the Rangers leading 1-0 on Rangers hockey. 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
3: 5:57 to play, second period here at Sadlin Arena in Barrie. My name is Mike Farwell. The man to my left, Josh Piercy. We are here in the David Schooley Broker with RE/MAX Twin City broadcast booth. The negotiator gets it done, and Rangers Nation represents. The McGrath brothers checking in the big cheese town of Bright. We love it. Thanks very much to the McGrath brothers. Helen is listening to Farzi and Piercy live as the action happens from shout out from Las Vegas. Now they're back home in Dune Mills. Helen, thank you. David checks in from Iroquois, Ontario. Jeff and Mom Audrey listening from Kitchener. Happy Mother's Day to all the moms. Sandy and Greg check in from beautiful Hinton, Alberta. I know you'd know that part of the world, JP, just east of Jasper. Steve checks in from Kitchener. Melissa on the road home to Kitchener along the 401 right now. The Oldfield family in their car on the way home from a dance competition in Detroit. Oh, with my Uncle Jim. I'm sorry for the way you spent your weekend, Stephanie. That guy's a character, isn't he? There was a dance competition at the hotel we're staying at up here, too. Julian Jacob check in from the Berg. That's New Hamburg. Heather and Grandpa Edwards in Port Sydney. As the Colts ice the puck, and we can get through more long-distance listeners. Scott checks in from Waterloo, a member of the Southern Cruisers Riding Club. Bunch of beauties there. Our old buddy Jeff Budd, watching on TV but listening on the radio right back home in Waterloo. Sydney on her way home from London checks in. And we are back underway here at the Sadlin. 5:41 to go in the second. 1-0, the Rangers lead. And Sam O'Reilly picks up a puck in the Barry zone. O'Reilly along the half wall, feeds it to Woolley at the blue line, long shot. Hrebek the save. After the rebound was Edwards, but the Colts able to clear. And here comes Emil Hemming over the line with Ben Wilmot. Wilmot knocked to the ice by Woolley, and the Rangers clear it out to center. Barry comes right back in, but Woolley another big hit, this time on Zabeski, and the Rangers have it once more. They'll come into the Barry zone. O'Reilly along the wall. He's got the only goal in this game so far. Works it back to the blue line. Cameron Reed on it there. Reed, center lane at the blue line. Long shot. Oh, the blocker save. Rebound out to Sherratt. He settles it down for a backhand because he missed the forehand. It bounced on him. And Hrebek makes that save as well.
4: Yeah, Sherratt, I think, is having a good game. And the Rangers now, Mike, are really, really pushing the pace of the play in this one. The shot's 21-16, but really, I can't remember the last time the Barry Colts had a real foray into the Rangers zone and set up in any way. They're getting stuffed at the blue line time and again or getting pushed to the outside. The Rangers doing great on both ends of the ice right now.
3: My old buddy Ike checks in from Waterloo tonight. Derek from Sudbury. Lisa and Tori Freed keeping an eye on the cows so the boys can be out in the field near New Dundee. Thank you to all of our long-distance listeners. We'll get to more in the third as we're under 5 minutes to go in this second period. And Barry down 1-0 coming through center. Brad Gardner gets as far as the Ranger line, and that's it. Rangers play it around the boards. Oops, Humphreys had it. He lost it. Now Crombie for Barry. He centers, and Rangers will just break that up. It's Luca Romano. He headbands for Pridham. Pridham over the line. Back across to Romano. The shot. That one just wide, and Cameron Reed is sent into the net by Gabriel Eliasson, and Reed is slow to get up. And I mean slow. This is the second time he's turned back onto his stomach, Josh. Now he's up. He's waving off trainer, athletic therapist Nick Lichty. But Eliasson has been playing some tough hockey out there. Lichty's going to go out and give Cameron Reed some attention nonetheless.
4: Yeah, it was the way that he flew into that net, too. It was back first into the net. So that's always a scary sight for everybody here and for the trainer. But the way that Cameron Reed tried to just wave the trainer off makes me think that he thinks it's just a bit of a knock. He'll be able to get up and skate that one off, but he still hasn't gotten up to his feet.
3: Well, he's down on the knees. Ben Hrebek, the goaltender, skating from one end of the goal line to the other into the corners here. Eliasson has gone to the box, and Reed is back to his feet. And Reed's going to be okay by the looks of things.
4: That's good news, because he's playing his best hockey of the season right now, Mike. He's pushed it up another level. I told him in the post-game interview yesterday that I thought that he had just found another level to his game here in this postseason. He kind of laughed it off, but I think he realizes how he's playing as well. And look, looks fine there now.
3: He absolutely has found a level that I didn't know after watching him for three seasons now that he had. He's been sensational in these playoffs. Eliasson is going to pick up the penalty here, so the Rangers will go back to the Moose Minooski's power play. And as I look at those shots on goal that Kelly asked about earlier, 21 for the Rangers, 16 for the Colts. I'm just trying to figure out how the Colts have 11 shots in this period, Josh. Really, it's hard for me to figure, but it's also 13 for the Rangers nonetheless.
4: No, I'm with you.
3: It doesn't feel that way.
4: Like I've seen that many either, no.
3: Both teams 0-for-2 with the man advantage tonight. This is the Rangers' third crack at it. But Barry will get a quick clear and send Alexander Bilecki all the way back into his own zone, away down there to our right.
4: And they had to squeeze Eliasson into that penalty box. That's huge.
3: He is an oak, that is for sure. I say away down there to our right because our broadcast location is right on the blue line at the Ranger bench. Here comes Kitchener over the line as O'Reilly sends it in front for Humphreys, but he couldn't tip it home. And that allows Mason Zabeski to get it down the ice for Barry. Into the Rangers' end, Cameron Reed will pick it up there and start the Rangers up ice. To Edwards and across to Humphreys. Humphreys gains the Barry blue line. Now along the half wall, Humphreys will set up. To the blue line for Reed, over to Pridham. Pridham tried to go back to the line. It's knocked out of the air by Carter Lowe to Brad Gardner now. Gardner into the Rangers' zone, and he'll just peel back and try to kill some more clock. That he does with now just 55 seconds remaining in the Moose Winooski's power play for the Kitchener Rangers. Just over three to go in the second. Rangers up 1-0, and it's Luca Romano through center for Kitchener. Over the blue line, onto the wing for Dylan Edwards. Edwards back to the blue line, Jack Pridham. Pridham into Edwards. Edwards the shot off the pad out to Reed. That one's blocked. And Barry will clear Hemming. One-on-one against Jack Pridham. Emil Hemming can't get around Pridham, and the Rangers get the puck back, starting out of their own zone, led by Luca Romano. Romano over the Barry line. Plays it around the boards to the near side. Back to the blue line for Tanner Lamb. Lamb comes down the half wall. Goes back to Bilecki. Ooh, that was a pinch that might have burned them, but Bilecki got a skate on it. Now Sam O'Reilly sends it back into the Barry zone. Lamb with Sherratt to the net. Oh, Hrebek got the paddle out to poke it away, and Barry clears it down the ice.
4: Yeah, really smart poke check there from Hrebek to take away that opportunity for Sherratt.
3: And this time as Barry clears, It is an icing against because the penalty has come to an end. So the Rangers 0-3 with the man advantage tonight. Barry is 0-2. But Kitchener leads this game by a score of 1-0 with 2:13 to play in the second period. Off the faceoff in the Barry zone, the Colts will play the puck around. They can't clear on the first try, but they will on the second, and it's out to center. Luke Ellenis for the Rangers dumps it back into the Barry zone. Passmore gets on it, chips it in back of the goal for Eliason, and Eliason plays it up to center. Ben Wilmot there. Wilmot over the Ranger line with Calvin Crombie. Crombie fans on the shot. The Rangers move out through center. Andonofsky flips it high into the Barry zone. And Aitchison in back of his own goal for the Colts. Up the boards it comes to Ben Wilmot. Wilmot through center for Barry over the Ranger line. Tried to work it into Schneid, but Carson Campbell was back to pick it up for Kitchener. And Tanner Lamb didn't get enough on that clearing attempt. Ellenis will, and it's out to center. Lamb after it there. Gets his stick on it, puts it deep into the Barry zone. And we're down to a minute 10 to go in this second period. Barry out of its own zone. Left to right, over the line comes Kayshawn Aitchison. Long shot, glove save made by Kirsch. And we've got 62 seconds to play in period number two. And Josh Piercy, I'm just not feeling the urgency that I would have expected tonight from the Barry Colts.
4: They need to get themselves back into this game, and it just does not look like a team who is pushing all cylinders towards finding that game-equalizing goal. They know they need at least two in this one to find anything, and I, like you said, Mike, I just haven't really seen a whole lot of agency going forward, a whole lot of a plan. They're just, looks to me right now, just riding a little bit on vibes. I think you need to kind of get something together in terms of looking to set up in the offensive zone, try to find those shooting lanes. Kirsch is not an easy man to beat.
3: Wow, there is a shot from the blue line by Von Richter that tipped just wide. Kirsch didn't see it, but wide it went. The Rangers get it down the ice. No icing. Oh, Von Richter turns it over. O'Reilly sends one high glove side. Andonofsky keeps Kitchener onside. Dylan Edwards on it this time. Edwards for O'Reilly. Another shot, and that one gets deflected up and out of play. So we will have a Swanson's Home Hardware building center faceoff in the Barry zone with 40.5 seconds left in the second.
4: Boy, did Von Richter almost make me eat my words off that faceoff there. But then going the other way, a real bad getaway in his own zone and sets up the man you don't want to set up. Sam O'Reilly.
3: O'Reilly will set up to take this faceoff against Brad Gardner in the Barry zone. Edwards and Sherratt out there with O'Reilly. Sherratt really emerging in these last two games, finding a home up here in the top six. Gardner wins the draw, though. Barry gets the puck out to center. Zabeski tried a pass that hit a skate, comes back over the Barry blue line. Von Richter picks it up. And Von Richter will take his time. Back across to Eliason. Up ice, Gardner. He'll lift it on the backhand into the Ranger zone. 15 seconds to play in the second. Puck along the boards in the Ranger end. Von Richter gets it down to the corner. He holds up Woolley. And the Barry Colts are going to pick up a late period penalty. Now 3.9 seconds left in the period. And it's going to be a hooking call. And the Kitchener Rangers will have a fourth opportunity here on the Moose Winooski's power play as Von Richter gets the gate.
4: Yeah, the fans here not happy with that one, and maybe not happy with the way that their team's approaching this game right now. It's going to send a whole lot of them down to the loo just a couple seconds earlier than they probably would have went. A great opportunity here for the Rangers. I still think that a 1-0 lead's a little tenuous, even though the Colts aren't doing a whole lot going the other way. I think you'd like to get a second one, and why not try to do it on the power play?
3: I don't disagree with you on that. You want more than one for sure. And this game has changed, of course, with equipment and whatnot. So the Rangers will leave their goalie in the net down at the other end. Roger Nielsen, a.k.a. Captain Video, would have told you that if you have an offensive zone faceoff on the power play, he'd pull his goalie now because he said you couldn't get the puck down the ice for a goal in 4 seconds. I think things have changed a little bit, but that's what Roger Nielsen always said. Little scramble off this faceoff, and nothing more will come of it. So the Rangers will carry over a minute and 57 seconds of power play time to period number two, leading 1-0.
4: Yeah, great job by the Rangers there in that second period. They really, towards the second half of that one, started to guide the play in whatever direction they wanted it to go. Like we were talking about before, you need to see a little bit of push here from the Barrie Colts. Actually, not a little bit of push, Mike, a whole lot of push, because this is a must-win game for them to get back into the series and to take us into Tuesday with at least a series that looks manageable from the Colts' perspective. They say a series truly isn't started until the home team loses, and with the way things are looking right now, the home team is on pretty shaky ice here against a very good Kitchener Rangers squad, and one that defends very well too. So yeah, we need to see more offense from the Colts, but from the Rangers' perspective, I thought they did a great job. In spite of the fact that they weren't able to find the back of the net there, they spread the play, they were tight defensively, and it came super close a couple of times.
3: I wonder if Barrie Colts head coach Dylan Smoskowitz and the Colts organization can get in touch with the WFCU Credit Union, the official financial partner of the Ontario Hockey League, and see if they can get a loan of some emotional capital.
4: Yeah.
3: Because I feel like they spent a lot of it winning Game 7, winning three in a row from Brantford and finishing that series in seven, and then that goal with 3.6 seconds to go in the game on Friday night in Kitchener, only to lose in overtime. I don't know how much they've got left of that emotional capital. And again, I'm not seeing the urgency in this Colts team yet tonight.
4: You can be sure that, you know, somewhere in that account, there is emotion left to spend. It's just whether or not you can remember the pin for that card.
3: Damn it, I'm at the ATM. I can't remember my pin.
4: I can't tap.
3: 1-0, the Rangers lead after 40 minutes here at the Sadlin Arena. Second intermission coming up featuring a couple of former Kitchener Rangers. They were beauties when they were here together, and they're still hanging out in their years since. You'll hear from them next. 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You're a part of the family. Visit hefner.ca. This is 570 News Radio.

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6: I'm Jim Tenner with a 570 News update. Fresh tensions are testing the fragile Iran ceasefire after Kuwait says its military responded to hostile drones entering its airspace Sunday. Officials say forces acted according to protocol with no immediate reports of injuries or damage. The incident comes as concerns grow across the region following reports of a cargo ship fire linked to ongoing instability. The latest developments are raising fears the ceasefire could quickly unravel. Four suspects remain at large following an attempted smash-and-grab robbery in Kitchener. The incident occurred at a jewelry store in the area of Highland Road West and Fisher Hallman Road on Thursday evening. Police responded to reports of an attempted robbery where three suspects entered the store with hammers and smashed open several display cases. Staff at the store intervened and the suspects fled without getting any jewelry, with the suspects fleeing in a vehicle waiting nearby. I'm Jen Ten. Now let's get back to Kitchener Rangers here on 570 News Radio.
7: Well, thank you, Jen. We're back here inside the David Schooley Broker with RE/MAX Twin City broadcast booth. The negotiator gets it done. We are here at the Sadlin Arena in Barrie, where your Kitchener Rangers have a 1-0 lead over the Colts here in Game 3 of the OHL Finals. The Rangers looking to extend their lead on this series to 3-0, but they still have to get through 20 more minutes of hockey here at the Sadlin. Well, here on the second intermission show, a couple of fan favorites from the Memorial Auditorium from seasons past. Mike Farwell in conversation with Jonathan Yancis and Matt Sopp here on the second intermission show, brought to you by our friends over at Fowler Tire. They're located on Fairway Road in Kitchener.
8: Jonathan Yancis, Matt Sopp, former Rangers, of course. John, how does it feel to be back in the Kitchener Memorial Auditorium?
9: It's honestly fantastic. It gets me pretty emotional coming back. I think it's been 7 years since I stepped on that ice, and I miss it every day. You never really outgrow coming back to the odd and seeing the crowd and seeing the support that you had, and it just reinforces how lucky we were to be here.
8: Sopper, the place looks a little bit different than when you were here a short time ago. What do you think of the upgrades?
9: Yeah, I was telling the coaches, I was chirping them like they couldn't have done that when I was here. But but yeah, it's sweet. It's such a pro setup, and they have everything they need. I mean, from a ping pong table for the fun to like cold tubs, hot tubs, everything they need to be a pro. So it's unreal, and you know, no wonder they're doing so well.
8: You guys both got to experience playoff games, obviously, as Rangers. But what do you think of the atmosphere in here for this Game 5 tonight?
9: Yeah, it's absolutely electric. I mean, you know, it was definitely always packed when we were playing, but I mean, this is just another level being in the conference finals like this. I mean, you can hear it every time there's a shot on net, anything like that. I mean, you can feel it in the stands, and you know, you're like itching to be out there, but you know, it's a cool feeling to be back.
8: Johnny, how's it feel for you with an atmosphere like this?
9: Yeah, it just reminds me of when we were making our run back in, I think it was 2018 playoffs, and it's given me the same vibe as Game 6 against Sault Ste. Marie, Conference Finals, the comeback win, Sherwood in overtime, and that's the loudest I've ever heard the building, and It's getting up there today for sure.
8: It certainly feels that way from up here. Let's talk about those playoff runs that you were a part of, and now here tonight, the Kitchener Rangers have a couple of guys that used to wear green from down the 401. What's that like looking at it?
9: From the outside looking in, it's a tough situation. I saw the trade this year, and I don't think I could believe my eyes. We don't really like those guys. They don't really like us. So when a couple of them join your team, it's definitely an interesting atmosphere. But seems like the fans really love them here and welcome them with open arms.
8: Yeah, you welcome them. I think it's easier when they start winning. But, Matt, what do you think of seeing a couple of former Knights wearing Ranger blue?
9: Yeah, it's definitely tough. But, I mean, those are some good players and great acquisitions for the Rangers. And, you know, they're fitting right into the Rangers culture and stuff. And it's just nice that, you know, I'm sure the boys all accepted it and everything like that, and it's good to see, even though they are, you know, London Knights before, but hate those guys, but it's all right.
8: When you think back, Matt, on your time as a Kitchener Ranger, obviously a local boy for starters, but what memory or memories stand out to you?
9: I mean, there's a lot. I think one that comes to mind is, you know, when we sweep the first seed when we were an 8 seed. That was probably one of the cooler things. It was like the first time in CHL history or something like that. So that was really cool. I mean, we've had a lot of great tight groups. I mean, my overage year was probably one of the tightest groups I've ever been a part of, you know, with those overagers of Marty and Motz, and, you know, just so many good memories with the boys, even off the ice too. But no, on the ice, it was a pleasure to play here for sure.
8: Yance, you were a nice U18 find for the Kitchener Rangers. What memories stand out most for you?
9: I think I've told my first shift story probably 100 times at this point, where I accidentally slew-footed the goalie, went to the box. I was looking at Jay McKee on the bench, and he's just laughing over there. And that's definitely a memory that I stepped on the ice from coming from U18, where you're getting 100 fans, where they're all your parents. And step in here, it was 7,200 that night. Slew-footed the goalie, went straight to the box. And then there's obviously team stuff that you'll remember for the rest of your life. I remember going to the Sioux, playing that game 7 double overtime. I remember it all. Like, I look back on it fondly. It's mainly the guys and the relationships that you took away, and the older you get, the more important they become to you. So guys like Lucas File, Luke Richardson, Justin McPherson, I'm still in contact with till this day, and those are the, when we get together and tell those memories of things that used to go on back here in Kitchener, it's very special and means so much to me.
8: It's amazing that those are the memories you come up with, and all I can think about is game 67 of the season when you're 4 goals away from 50, and we're thinking, can he get 2 tonight and 2 more tomorrow night in Owen Sound and get 50? You got 4 in game number 67 to score 50.
9: Yeah, that was
10: that happened.
9: It definitely did happen, and it's something that I tell stories about. All the boys, any team I'm on, always bring up and they ask me questions, so it's something I've told a million times. But to me, it's not the personal success, it was the team success and the friendships I made.
8: Sopper, the family here back home keeps us up to date with your career, but how are things going? Where are you at these days?
9: Yeah, I was just in Iowa the past 2 years, you know, obviously, you know, trying to work to the next level, just trying to get better as a player every single day there. As for the future, you know, that's all. I'm now a free agent, so we'll see what happens, but, you know, I'm looking forward to what's next.
8: You know, what's it like? You have to grow up fast. I mean, pro hockey's one thing, and all of a sudden, though, it's everything, right? You're doing your own laundry, you're cooking your own meals. What's that experience been like for you?
9: Yeah, I think I struggled with that the most, to be honest with you. Like, not even the hockey part. I think it was, like, making sure to eat every meal and, like, do my laundry and stuff. I mean, I came back even this year with all my clothes shrunk. So, you know, I'm getting there. But, no, it's definitely a change. Obviously, pace is faster, too. You know, everyone's thinking the game faster. But, you know, I think it's more fun when you're thinking at that speed and, you know, when you get to play at the next level like that. So, no, it's been good.
8: Yance, I think the last time we saw each other in person was after a game in Kingston when you were still going to Queens. What's going on in the life of Jonathan Yances?
9: Yeah, so I finished my Queens career. I got my bachelor in economics, and then from there moved on to the coast. Had about a year and a half in the coast, and then this past year ended up playing in Scotland in the second league in England, and beginning to start to take a step back in my hockey career and really focus on what's next for me. I'm lucky that with our team in Scotland that I'm able to work. They've set me up with a good job, and the hockey's still competitive, and it's a huge part. I still love the game, but the older I get, the more is what's next for me.
8: if there was a job for the person to see the most concerts, you might have a pretty good gig going. Thanks to social media, I'm able to keep up with you. You get to see a lot of shows, enjoying yourself.
9: I got to blame that on my siblings. So I'm away, and they'll send lists of concerts that they're buying tickets to, and they'll just buy me an extra one and just throw it to me, and I just show up. You know, like Red Hot Chili Peppers, Lumineers, country artists, country events. Like, we've done it all, but it's not because of me.
8: It's so amazing. It feels like yesterday you guys were here, and you're all grown up, getting jobs, working to the next level. Thanks for still making time for us. It's great to see you both.
9: It's fantastic seeing you always.
11: Thank you. Appreciate it.
12: In the words of Mike Farwell, those two guys are a couple of stone-cold beauties. And I tell you, if UC Hokus ever gave either one of us a shift out under the ice, he'd probably slew-foot the goalie within 5 seconds.
13: How do you slew-foot the goalie? What are you doing, Jantz? What are you doing?
14: You're making a memory that you'll never forget, I suppose.
12: A great story from a couple of guys who are fondly remembered at the Odd. We'll take a quick break here, come back to the scoring summary. We'll get you down to the ice for period three between the Rangers and the Colts. The Rangers holding a 1-0 lead and a 2-0 series lead that they're looking to extend to 3. The second intermission is brought to you by Fowler Tire and Auto Center. Those guys are located on Fairway Road in Kitchener.
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